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1: Jake and Ben, 97.5, the KSL Sports Zone. Jake Scott, Ben Anderson. Ben, there's been a trend online on the TalkSnap of athletes crying about how much money they make or don't make.
2: I can't remember exactly where it started, because today we'll let you hear from Sebastian Telfair, who was basically just a bust in the NBA. CJ McCollum also has made some headlines lately, though his, I think, was taken a little bit out of context, because CJ has been very smart with his money. He's made a ton in his career. But there was a, I think he was asked, how did you spend your first million? And it came off a little distasteful the way it was cropped and what was played. And he said, you know, I only got X amount of dollars coming out of Lehigh because nobody was making NIL money. And I had to live off of a $16,000 check between the end of the college season and getting drafted into the NBA from whatever Monster or Red Bull, whatever energy drink he was endorsing at the time. Draymond Green also said something about like a $65,000 bonus. So it's just been in the NBA zeitgeist.
1: Odell Beckham had one too. So it's okay. In the NFL's zeitgeist as well. By the way, that whole 16 grand to my name before the draft is never true. They all get loans from their agents. So maybe they didn't make a...
2: Yeah.
1: Like CAA has a whole complex down in Southern California where they send all of their players Correct. Between college and the NBA. So sometimes those stories don't ring totally true to me. But anyway, all right. So should we listen to Sebastian Telfair's?
2: Yeah, because I don't want to just drag these guys, because I actually think there's some context that you and I can both provide that hopefully would be interesting to a listener, but I'm also not letting them off the hook.
1: All right. Here's Sebastian Telfair.
3: So I played 10 years. You said I made 20. We all know about Uncle Sam, right? So what's that? 10?
4: 10.
3: Right? So that's about $1 million a year.
4: Yeah.
3: That ain't no money. That's the real truth. The real truth is I ain't really make no money.
2: Mm-hmm.
3: I really ain't make no money. So people are like, oh, I understand how you go crazy from, you know. I'm like, I ain't make Floyd Mayweather in the money. I didn't make the type of money where it's like, I'm a go crazy because I don't have it today. That's the real truth. If you do the math, that's $1 million a year. It's even hard. You got to be a real strategic dude making $1 million a year and thinking you're going to end up, you know what I'm saying, with everything on earth.
4: And you take care of the family.
3: I got 14 brothers and sisters that I love with all my heart. I got a mother and a father. You know what I'm saying? So it was a lot on us. But the real truth with the money part of it, we ain't make enough money for it to be sitting the way it's supposed to be sitting. Mm-hmm. Right? That's the real answer to that. But I invested in Philippe Childs. You know what I'm saying? So I was doing, when I first got to the league, I was on the path to do, you know what I'm saying, the right things. You know what I'm saying? So I was on the right path. I just got knocked off the path of, you know, sitting here with, you know, $275 million cash right now.
2: Nobody needs to have any sympathy for what Sebastian Telfair just said. $1 million a year is an unfathomably huge amount of money. It is so much money. Even in today's world, it is a ton of money. $1 million a year is a lot of money, not just compared to most places in the world, but most places in the United States of America. It is still a ton. And in fact, $1 million a year, most people probably don't make that over, what, 15? 20 years pretty easily in their life. So you're making it a year and then you're in the league for 10 years. I don't have to have any sympathy for Sebastian Telfair, nor do I expect any of our listeners to feel that way. What I will say, though, and look, now this is, again, the problem with the players, because the players could ask and I could talk. None of the players have ever asked me how much money I make, you know, and I'm not going to say that on the air, but no player has ever come to me and be like, oh, what do you make? What does your life look like compared to what my life looks like? And I don't really care that they don't ask me. I don't need them to ask me. I don't think they care, which is totally fine. But B, because they generally have not taken a real interest in educating themselves on what most people around them actually make, and they live in this fantasy land beginning at 18 years old, 19 years old, 20 years old, I do think that their ignorance is real. I'm not sure I like want to punish anyone for that level of naivete though it is on them to fix it, and they have all the tools to fix it by simply asking questions, taking interest in people around them, seeing beyond their, you know, past the end of their own nose to have an actual understanding of what the rest of the world actually looks or lives like. And the lifestyle creep aspect of, I feel like I have to live this way because I know other NBA players do, I do think that's nonsense. I do think that's your fault. If you're making those decisions, that's a choice you have made. You do not have to live that way. I'm not saying you have to live in Midvale. Shout out to everyone in Midvale or South Salt Lake. But you also don't have to live at the very top end of what you can afford.
1: Well, I happen to think Midvale is lovely.
2: I love Midvale. Yeah, yeah.
1: You lived in South Salt Lake.
2: And Midvale. What are you I've lived saying in, about? I've lived in South Salt Lake and Midvale.
1: Your,
2: yeah, yeah, yeah.
1: Your former community.
2: I just didn't live with a lot of NBA players. Or any that I knew of.
1: No?
2: Not that I know of.
1: No, Joe Ingles went down the
2: road? I don't think so.
1: No? What is Sebastian in this case? But what are all these players? What is the point of this? Like, what is the point of him talking about that other than he was asked, I guess, a question about it? Like, is he aiming for sympathy? Is he trying to be a warning to other players in his circumstance? Is he trying to hide the shame, the fact that he does not have millions of dollars in the bank? Is he annoyed when people assume that he should be rolling in dough? What is the point of all this?
2: I do think it comes from a naivete of also how other people live. Because, look, Sebastian Telfair, okay, let's say you make $1 million a year and you find yourself in that tax bracket and they take half of it. That sounds like a ton. It is. Half is a lot. Do you know how much you take home of your money? Let's say you have KSL's insurance. You have KSL insurance. Let's say you put a reasonable amount in your retirement. 10%. 8%.
1: Mm-hmm.
2: If you do that, and you pay insurance, and you pay the taxes that are normally paid, you're probably only taking home 60% of what you make. Maybe 65% of what you make also. So
1: heaven forbid you get a bonus.
2: If you get a bonus, it's even worse. Yeah, yeah. Right. You get you get less of it, which bonus is a blessing. Yeah. You know what I mean? Yeah,
1: I totally agree.
2: Great. Yeah. So I do think some players, A, have no idea what other people actually make in the real world. But B, they say, well, they took half. It's like, yeah, the government takes a lot of what everyone makes, including the guy who makes 50 that's covering you in the locker room, or 75 who's covering you in the locker room, or 100 who's covering you in the locker room. They're taking 35% of that guy's paycheck or that woman's paycheck as well. So while, I give up 50% to Uncle Sam by being in the NBA because I'm in such a high tax bracket, the tax bracket way below them still takes a pretty enormous chunk too. And I don't think they get the concept of that, much less the idea of, you know how insane raises are in the NBA? Like, you go from $1 million to $1.5 million. That's a 50% raise. You may get a 50% raise once in your life when you go from part-time to full-time. Otherwise, what do you get? Mm-hmm. 4%? 5% raise? No one gets a 5% raise in the NBA. They get 20% raises, 15% raise in the NBA. That's where I do think there's a real disconnect between players and everyone they're around all the time, or how everybody else lives, and they get multiple year guaranteed contracts, which is not what happens for basically anyone else in the world either.
1: I ask, you know, what's the purpose of this? Because I think that if I were to make a guess, all these players are super embarrassed because what they are burning through that kind of money is, you should be embarrassed. Congratulations, you have shame.
2: Uh-huh.
1: Because you should be ashamed. Now, where I'm going to place blame, however, is not all on Sebastian Telfair. He probably should have made better decisions. But I'm going to put the blame on the American educational system. And hey, we're pro teacher on this show, so don't get me wrong. But I bring this up in my Trajan ads. Again, Trajan, T-R-A-J-A-N, Trajan Wealth. I didn't take a finance class until college, and that finance class wasn't great. Christian told me that when he was in high school, they have now implemented a finance class that you're required to take. But I don't think America's youth are prepared to enter the financial world the way that they should be. And it is sympathetic to a young person who is 21 or 20 who gets all this dough dropped into his lap at once.
2: Yes.
1: And you don't know what to do. You don't know how to handle it.
2: You don't know how long it's going to last.
1: I would disagree with they don't know how normal people live. Sebastian Telfair, I don't know his background exactly, but he probably knows exactly how normal people live.
2: He probably comes from a normal family.
1: You know what he doesn't know? He doesn't know how rich people live.
2: Yes, that's probably accurate.
1: And he's not prepared to have that. So if I'm 21 and that's dropped into my lap, am I calling 1-855-TRAJAN-1 or am I buying a Ferrari?
2: Right.
1: And then you're also super naive, and here's where I'll agree with you. He said he has 14 brothers and sisters. That's not your responsibility,
2: correct,
1: Sebastian.
2: Correct.
1: That's not.
2: Right.
1: But at that age, emotionally speaking, you want to buy your parents a house.
2: Sure.
1: You want to employ your brother or buy your sister
2: bring
1: a car.
2: Along.
1: Or you want to do all these things that are just foolish. Allen Iverson had a horribly foolish impulse of leaving his luggage and clothes behind in every hotel he ever stayed at because who cares?
2: Right.
1: Well, it's because Allen Iverson is 25 and he comes. I know the neighborhood Allen Iverson comes from. Mm-hmm. He knows very well what
2: a lack of money looks
1: like. He has a great understanding. He wasn't prepared to have a lot of money and have a lot of money all at once. And I do have sympathy for that. There's no excusing that behavior. I mean, it is.
2: Correct.
1: It is. Absolutely crazy that you could burn through $1 million a year and sit behind a microphone and tell people that, oh, feel bad for me or excuse me or whatever. No, I mean, that's ludicrous. You made your bad decisions
2: correct,
1: like a lot of us did in the 20s, and it cost you a lot more money, I'll tell you, than it cost me. But if we are looking to explain it or blame or whatever, and maybe I should write my congressman. But we've got to get better financial literacy into schools. I'm serious.
2: Yeah.
1: Like I mean that wholeheartedly when I say on my Trajan spots that I need a team of people on my side because I don't know. I don't.
2: Right.
1: I'm not prepared to do any of that. I didn't know what a Roth IRA was or any of this
2: versus
1: sort of
2: a regular
1: stuff.
2: I didn't know
1: any of that. And then they're complaining about these tax bills. That's part of the problem. If you're a normal rich guy, mm-hmm, or gal, of course, you have charities, you have contributions, mm-hmm, that you make, you have other businesses that you move money to, and then all of a sudden your personal income tax rate is a much more manageable rate.
2: Right.
1: Well, people who come from nothing and then get a huge windfall overnight have none of that infrastructure whatsoever. So they get hit with the full 40. Right?
2: Right.
1: Mitt Romney's not paying
2: correct,
1: the full 40.
2: Correct. Warren Buffett knows how to
1: dodge
2: some of the
1: bill. Is not paying the full 40.
2: Yeah.
1: So these guys just aren't prepared. And I'll blame the agents too. There's no reason that agencies can't help protect these people, these athletes,
2: uh-huh,
1: from themselves. I would need that protection too. You're making your 10 points off the top or whatever. Step up and help these guys do it. And a rookie symposium isn't enough.
2: No, it's
1: so
2: not. Obviously, it's not.
1: So, and I get it. Agents want to please their clients, right? So when Ben Anderson, the new NBA star at 21, says, hey, guess what? You got to hire my brother, or I'm hiring my brother Joe, mm-hmm, to be my manager, and you guys have to listen to everything that Joe has to say. Period. End of story. And then they do it, right? Because they want to please their client. That's how Uncle Dennis gets tolerated for so long when Kawhi had other agents before he fired him, you know?
2: Mm-hmm.
1: And that's reckless behavior. People need help. 20-year-old people who all of a sudden come into millions of dollars need help. And you know what? This problem is getting worse, not better, because Lord knows what 18-year-olds are doing with that kind of money when they get it now in college.
2: Yeah. Yep. No.
1: It's not called Trajan, I'll tell you that.
2: No. The reason I wanted to bring this up, because this is an easy segment to just turn into, wow, look at how stupid Sebastian Telfair is, or look at how stupid Allen Iverson was, or Scottie Pippen, or every athlete that's ever gone broke. And there are so many of them. And I don't think that's actually all that interesting, other than it's unfathomable to most people that you could ever blow through that much money. And everybody, of course, his natural response was, man, I would take one paycheck.
1: Uh-huh.
2: I would get one of your biweekly paychecks, and that's more than I'm going to make in the next 3 years. And that's true for most people. These NBA players make absurd amounts of money. But yeah, what I would hope to share is there is just a natural naivete of why this does happen. And that is the problem of the players. They should do more work on their own to go out and figure out what the world looks like, how they can better protect themselves, all these different areas. But also that it really is just not something that's being talked about in the locker room. It's just not a part of the conversation at all. So in a sense, I understand why guys get in trouble. I'm not excusing it. They've got more access to fixing it and being well taken care of for the rest of their life than anybody. And having that much money early on should set you up, and it's their fault that it's not. But also I think I have a sense of why it does happen so regularly, and it's not just, oh, look at how stupid Sebastian Telfair is, even though clearly he made a series of stupid mistakes.
1: Now, did you see what Kuz was talking about?
2: I did.
1: Man, I like Kuz even more now because he's totally right. Because people are wrapping this now up into, like, Jaylen Brown was talking about players, how they should have equity and franchises instead of compensation, mm-hmm. and all this stuff that is ridiculous for a lot of reasons. But Kyle Kuzma started talking about the negative effects of the second apron and how it's costing players money, and players, especially players in the middle, which we've talked about a lot, are getting squeezed, and it's time for the Players Association to not get absolutely run over by the owners. And he's calling out the Players Association because, yeah, if you have a complaint about salary caps and revenue splits and all that sort of stuff, well, you agreed to it. And your union sucks for a variety of reasons, including the Sebastian Telfairs of the world who can't save enough money to survive a work stoppage.
2: Yeah.
1: You want to know why Major League Baseball's players have an absolute stranglehold on that sport? Is because they are in lockstep as a union.
2: Yes,
1: and
2: they
1: have been preparing for the upcoming work stoppage, and this might be the reason why it's going to be a bad one. But they've been preparing for years, literally years, because the owners are going to come at them for some sort of restriction, and they're not going to do it, and I bet you they win. Mm-hmm. You know what the NBA Players Association does? They lose.
2: They crumble.
1: They lose.
2: Yeah, not as bad as the NFL. The NFL, they can't get one foot in front of the other. But yes, Major League will hunker down and be fine.
1: And they're going to win.
2: The NBA generally tends to get nervous and gives up too much, and the NFL just crumbles immediately.
1: For example, all this second apron stuff that Kyle Kuzma is complaining about, the owners got that without a work stoppage. The owners just mm-hmm. got that. They didn't even have a work stoppage. That's crazy.
2: Yeah, absolutely.
1: So, but everybody looks. I never understand why everybody during work stoppages. Ben, I can't remember. You were probably doing radio the last time the NBA had one.
2: That's how I got in 2011.
1: Everyone sides with the owners for some reason. Uh-huh. I will never understand. And that's where some of the pressure comes from.
2: Yeah,
1: for sure. And then the players end up saying, Derek Fisher says, "Oh, sure, take more.
2: Yeah,
1: take more. Why not?
2: Yeah.
1: All right." 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
6: Joined by Jim Williams, longtime sports media producer, director, and executive. Keep an eye out when MLB expands. Salt Lake City is quietly becoming one of the hottest sports towns in America. Sports Business Journal just vaulted Salt Lake from number 44 to number 12 nationally, ahead of some legacy markets on its best sports business cities list. What has changed? 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
7: I think a lot of it is people are discovering Utah. 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
11: All the guys that came through, I mean, we were crazy impressed with the players. Anything you gleaned that maybe surprised you or took note of from those days?
12: I mean, there was a level of confidence from everybody, honestly, that felt a little different. And maybe it's just, you know, sort of naivete with the way that rosters are these days and feeling like, man, we got to fill in some holes and all this sort of stuff. But like, when I talked to some of the middle class and even lower middle class teams, like, there were some coaches that honestly spoke a lot more confidently about their rosters. I think that, like, the depth of the conference is going to be really interesting this year. And, you know, obviously we've had it in the conversation of Texas Tech schedule, of BYU schedule, things like that.

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1: Jake and Ben, 97.5, the KSL Sports Zone. Jake Scott, Ben Anderson. The Mammoth schedule has been released. Let's talk about it. Our next guest, host of the Utah Puck Report. He's our buddy Jay Stevens. What's going on, Jay?
2: Just excited to be talking about hockey again, you know? Feels like it's been too long. I've even just been watching soccer because there's nothing else to do.
3: What do you look for first as an NHL fan when the schedule comes out?
2: I always look to see, you know, when that, well, obviously when game one is and who's it going to be against. And then when do we play our rival? When do we play, you know, teams that have guys that were on our team last year? Or when do we play teams with, you know, we stole a player from, just because those are fun games. They play cool tributes and there's a little more emotion in those games. So I always look forward to those.
1: The Mammoth open a lot on the road, closed the season a lot at home. Does any of that stuff matter, or is it just us looking for something to talk about?
2: I think it very well could matter. It surprises me that they're so, home heavy at the beginning, they start October 1st, which is kind of a surprise. I thought maybe they'd try to push it back a little bit until they had, you know, we knew for sure that Delta Center was going to be done. But then you're looking for, okay, if we're trying to make a playoff spot, or we're trying to secure something, you know, it's nice to have those last games at home. And then for the third season in a row, we finish in St. Louis. It seems like that, and that could be, you know, it's another Central Division, could be a rivalry. That could be a team that we're always battling against for a playoff spot. So, and there's a lot of history with the GM and everybody coming from there. So I think that could be an interesting end of the year game, and hopefully it doesn't mean anything, but it always could.
3: So, Jay, when there are new players, and this is not an entirely new roster, certainly a lot of familiar faces coming back, but some big names that have been signed that are jumping in, and a couple of faces that have left in some of those trades. Do you like the idea of having five of the first six, I think it is, or four of the first five on the road so everyone gets to know each other? Have you experienced that bond, particularly during your professional playing career? Or do you think being at home and everyone getting to settle in front of the fans is advantageous?
2: No, I think it's always better to start on the road. It's nice. It is nice to have one home game and then jump on the road for five. It just gives you that time when you, because if you're at home, you just go home to your family. You go to the rink, you practice, you do your thing. And then if you're married or whatever, you go home and you take out the trash and you empty the dishwasher and you do all the things that you do, you know, because you have the family commitments. But when you're on the road, you hang out with the team, you go to dinner with the team, you go out to lunch with the team, y'all, you know, everybody goes and takes a team nap, you know, not together, obviously, but then they meet again later.
3: It's one big bed. Together. Yeah.
2: Yeah. Thursday is big bed day.

0: in the NHL. I don't know if you knew that, but yeah, it's one of those things. It could definitely, that helps you bond because you're together that much longer. Training camp usually helps. You see how tight these kids get during development camp when they're just here together at nonstop for 4 days. They build these real good friendships. And that's what happens in the NHL too. And every team I've ever been on, it's that first long road trip that really kind of brings you all together. You get time to really get to know each person. And I've always, I think for a while I got hooked on just like, all right, that's the guy that I roomed with. I know he doesn't snore. So I just stay, like pick one guy. But then when it was kind of like rotated or just random, that actually worked better for getting to know everybody on the team. And it's uncomfortable at first, but that's how you get to know everybody. And I've always felt like that's been the best thing for a team is that long road trip at the beginning.
1: What do you think? We can talk about the acquisitions, but start with Trocheck. What do you think about that trade?
0: I was blown away. Like, what a phenomenal player. That's a big name, marquee player that comes from a big market. He's been in pressure situations. He's been the Rangers captain for 8 years. He's just a phenomenal player. And he's just got such a presence to him. You could see it even during the Olympics. You could tell guys were, looking to him for leadership and talking to him on the bench. And we have so many young guys. And then you look at the relationship that he already has with Logan Cooley and some of those other guys that he's trained with. It really shocks me sometimes that they can pull off those moves for such little capital going the other way. I mean, it really did. They took away my favorite prospects to pick him up, but in the long run, and giving up Durzi, which was he was a crowd favorite, but to bring in a guy like Trocheck, it's amazing. And I think the Utah fans are really going to see really quickly why he is such a phenomenal player and why he's such a key piece to add. And I asked Bill Armstrong, because Bill said, you'll know when we're really ready to start being real contenders when we make moves for older players that are big names that are only going to come in and be productive for a couple of years. So I asked him, I'm like, you just brought in Trocheck and Anders Lee. Is that the sign? And he's like, it's part of a sign. So we're signaling that they're going to get better.
2: I didn't understand the full culture of captains having the C on your sweater, the A, and how that's really meaningful in hockey. It's not as meaningful generally a captain in basketball or some other sports. How does bringing in another captain from another team to a team that already has, Clayton Keller and has had the C on his chest now for a couple of years, how does that balance? How is Clayton Keller, you think, going to handle that?
0: I think Clayton Keller is going to handle it very well. Like, he's been around these players before, and we brought in two captains from the New York Islanders and from the New York Rangers, big key marquee players. With Anders Lee, and just having that much leadership, and a captain, a lot of people think a captain's just your best player, and it's not. And it's a guy that leads on the ice, and then he also has to lead off the ice. He has to be the guy that settles little disputes, gets in and motivates guys when they need to be motivated. But then it's the other just dumb stuff, like making sure that you're collecting fines and making sure that, when a new player comes in, you got to be the first to introduce them to a real estate agent and to all that stuff. You're there, you're kind of like the liaison for the entire team. So there's a lot of responsibility, but the guys that are coming in, they know the role and they know how to be leaders and to help a captain out. So what happened is Keller is always going to have the C, but having the C for Utah is now a lot easier for him now because he has a ton of leadership. And he had that before. Like, Ian Cole was a solid leader for this team before. And you see Sergachev being a leader. But now you're just getting all this veteran leadership that can help. And it just takes a lot of the pressure off Keller. So it's not like he's threatened or they're going to take the C away from him or any of that stuff. It's just that it's going to make his job better. And now you got real veteran leadership that everybody, like, maybe Keller wasn't a good leader for somebody. Like, somebody didn't like his leadership style. Well, now you have two other veteran leaders that, you can really kind of gel that whole locker room together, because however you learn, however you need to be led, now you have all those options.
1: Out of the prospects, who has a chance to be on the opening day roster?
0: I would not be surprised to see Iginla. I would not be surprised to see Simashev. Most people already have Simashev on their roster. Like, they're just planning on him being there. I think Iginla has the opportunity to beat somebody out. I keep going through and I'm looking at their roster, trying to figure out who who fits best where. And I've seen a lot of other people put Trocheck on a wing for some reason, which I can't see that happening for the life of me. I see him still being a center. But I see maybe an opportunity for Aginla to take a spot of maybe a Tanev that really hasn't produced like we thought he would. And he's hungry. I mean, Aginla is, he's chomping at the bit. He's hungry. Denoyer says he wants to be ready. He thinks he's ready. And then we've got that fourth rounder that nobody expected to be this good. And Gabe Smith, who is just a sandpaper player. Like, you can put him on the fourth line instead of Tanev, or even some nights instead of Stenlund, and let him play some center. And he could be a guy that just goes out and rubs everybody the wrong way and makes a nice 15-year NHL career of just being that guy that throws his body around and wins faceoffs and digs pucks out of corners and just makes life miserable for the other top two lines.
2: Not the sexiest move that we've seen from the Mammoth this offseason, but a big one, and we talked about it a little bit on draft night, I think it was, Jay, when the Mammoth went out and got Sebastian Kosa. What do you expect? What do you look for from a really young goaltender who's not spent, you know, full time in a net? I know he's still going to be the backup for Veg, but what are you looking forward or for from somebody who has stood between the pipes?
0: Yeah, this is a kid that was taking, they don't take a lot of goalies in the first round, because typically if a goalie's taken in the first or second round, it takes till they're 25 years old before they really develop. And so you see 80% of goalies drafted in the first round don't make their debut with their NHL club that drafted them first. So, but I was surprised that Detroit gave up on him. He's a player that he's been solid in the American League. I expect him to come in and be a calming backup, and I expect him to really push. He's a young guy that really wants to stay in the NHL. He wants to make Detroit regret picking somebody else over him. Basically, they went with a different prospect to protect. So I think he's going to come in, he's going to be hungry, and he's going to push Veg for that starting role. He's not coming in saying, hey, I'm the backup. He's coming in saying, hey, I'm a goaltender, and when I get the net, I'm going to try to keep it.
1: What is it about the position that makes it a little bit more difficult and take longer to develop?
0: You know, I get asked this question a lot, and I think it comes down, I've had to put a lot of thought into it, because not one thing really makes sense, because you've seen some guys come in, like Marc-Andre Fleury gets drafted and is immediately making an impact in the NHL. But for most goalies, it's a speed, because you get used to reading speed and you make the moves, and then you go to the American League. Now you got to make another adjustment because those guys are faster. But then when you get into the NHL and you've got guys that not only are super fast, they also are patient. So you make a move anticipating a real quick shot, and you've got these guys have the patience to, if there's a 2-on-1 down low and they make the pass across the crease and you go sliding across and throw your whole body in thinking, I'm going to stop this puck, those guys won't shoot it all the time. Sometimes they'll even pass it back. So you have to develop a way to be able to understand and read the plays better at the NHL level that you can't get off the ice. You have to really get that experience on the ice during practices and being a backup goalie and just taking those. It's amazing the difference, because you go from college or juniors and you think you've got it dialed in, and then you're playing against American Hockey League guys that are, you know, in and out of NHL rosters, and you finally get caught up to them, but you're like, okay, I'm ready, this is great. Then you go to the NHL and you're like, wow, this is the best of the best. They're smarter, they're faster, they're patient. And when you've got fast people that are also patient, it's just a nightmare for goaltenders.
2: All right, I'm going to take TJ Ginla out of the conversation, and Denoyer. We just have not seen them play in the NHL yet, so I don't think they qualify. But who has a chance to make a major jump that we have seen from the Mammoth, either last year making their debut or 2 years ago, that you think could really cement themselves as a key face moving forward this season?
0: Well, I really think you're going to see Boot really... He's got to make it this year, right? Like, he's been in and out of the lineup for the last 2 years. I think he's a guy that can really push to make the lineup. But also, that Gabe Smith, I mean, he's a kid that I think if they didn't draft at 18, like 2 years ago, he was, I think he was the fourth or the sixth round pick. But he's a guy that if they would have drafted this season, he would have been a top 10 pick. And he's just gotten to that, that stage where he understands his body, he understands his game, and he likes getting in, like he likes doing the blue collar work, and he really likes getting in and face washing guys and throwing a little elbow here and there and creating a little havoc in front of the net. I watched a lot of his junior games, and he's just a beast in the corner, man. He just imposes his will on everybody around him. So that's a guy that really will shock people. And we've seen him. We saw last preseason, we saw him drop the gloves two different times, and that kid can fight. So I think this preseason, all eyes are going to be on him to kind of jump in front of the line because, you know, first round picks are supposed to make the league. And I think Bill Armstrong's, he's commented all the time on, a second rounder has a 20% chance. So it goes down a lot. So to see a guy like Gabe Smith be like one of your top prospects just shows that they one, the scouts did an amazing job at picking him. And two, this kid saw the path. He's like, I see how I can get to the NHL. I see what parts of my game that the NHL wants. And he honed those skills over the last 2 years. So that'd be a big jump that I think will surprise a lot of people.
1: Any other NHL teams out there, maybe in this region, or who will be competing with the Mammoth for the playoffs that have made themselves better?
0: Well, Dallas is still working on making themselves better. They're going to be good. That's the problem with the Central Division, with the people that you've got in it, because you've got Colorado, you got Dallas. You know that Nashville went out, and they're nitpicking, trying to make themselves a little bit better. So you're going to have those clubs. And St. Louis is making the moves too. So I think a lot of teams in the Central made themselves better. I think Nashville's probably going to be the one that has a bunch of improvement from last year. They've really surprised everybody with how bad they were the last 2 years with the moves they made. And I think they've done some stuff to correct that. So I think you'll see them coming through a little bit more. It's going to be a competitive Central Division like it always is. And I expect Colorado to be at the top, and I expect Dallas and Utah to really be battling for those other two spots.
1: Hey, Jay, thanks for jumping on with us. We appreciate it,
2: great
1: man.
2: Stuff, as always.
1: Always good to see you.
0: It's good to be seen. See you guys in about a month or two.
2: Hey, Jay,
1: thanks.
2: You're the
1: man, Jay. Thanks. That's our buddy Jay Stevens from the Utah Puck Report jumping on with us to break down not only the schedule but the offseason and what's going on.
2: There is a little more randomness in the acquisitions, in my understanding, mm-hmm. what we've learned over the last 2 years of how quickly somebody will come in and make an impact. And just because, you might think a J.J. Paterka, based on what he had done previously in Buffalo, would step in and be ready to go right away, may not end up being a top six player, on the offensive side of the puck versus you get somebody who steps in kind of maybe out of nowhere and can make a major impact, can somebody who can step in and kind of work their way up a line just because the chemistry really fits or the style of play really fits. And Kyler Yamamoto is a good example of this, who I thought was very impactful and is pretty unheralded. It was a real question whether he was going to make the roster at all, didn't make the roster, started out with the Roadrunners, moves around, and then ends up being, a big time player. So you never know. You look at Trocheck or you look at Anders Lee, and it's always exciting to have some of the bigger names or the more experienced players. And who knows? Maybe it is the Gabe Smith that steps up and ends up being a major, major player.
1: Jay loved the Trocheck move.
2: Yeah, he did.
1: But tough guy, leadership.
2: Sure.
1: Captain, all that. I thought your question about another captain infringing on somebody else's roster, I thought was an interesting one. Because in the NBA, we've seen that become a problem. I don't know how that works in the NHL.
2: Well, Keller, not to, again, go back to basketball with everything, but Keller is more Lauri Markkanen-y than he is Keontae George. Keontae George is loud. He's gotten good loud. I'm not sure he was always good loud when he got into the NBA. Jaren Jackson Jr. is good loud. Jaren, though, played one game in Utah this year and was by far the loudest person in the locker room. By far. His first day here. And I'm sure he was excited to be in Salt Lake City and have a new start. So some of that was there. And I don't think that's always going to be the case. But he was loud immediately. We've talked to Clayton Keller before, been in press conferences with Clayton Keller. He's just not that extra. He's not an extrovert by any means. So will some of these other guys come in and fill some of that space that he has left open? And that's not a criticism of him. Clearly, the organization believes that he should have that C on his chest, and the team has gotten better with him as their leader. I think that's a good sign for his leadership abilities. But how does that adjust? Do we get a new face? Do we get a new voice? Do we get a new culture setter at the top of the roster, whether the best player or highest points scorer? I don't know.
1: Well, I think both these the new additions are supposed to be tough, right? Anders Lee and Trocheck, even though Trocheck's not huge, they're supposed to be tough players. And I think they were missing that against Vegas.
2: No question.
1: And particularly against Vegas. And so, you know, I think that was something they needed to address. They over, maybe part of the reason Paterka didn't work is because he didn't fill what they needed. They went super into speed last year.
2: High speed. Yeah.
1: And maybe they needed to come back to the middle a little bit, get a little bit tougher, a little bit grittier. Because that's how Vegas won the series. I mean, they had, I can't remember how Cole put it earlier today with the goals that they scored, but gritty goals,
2: yeah.
1: Gritty tough guy yeah. goals, yeah. you know? And the Mammoths went a little too much the other way, which I kind of like, actually, you know, have an identity. And speed was their identity last year.
2: But it was clear that Vegas was picking on Logan Cooley in the playoffs last year and making him kind of the target of their physicality. And since you're not really playing Liam O'Brien in the playoffs and you're not fighting a whole – I mean, there's fights. Obviously, there's a lot of physicality and – that, you know, doesn't seem like the game ever really stops even after the whistle's blown in the postseason because everyone is so aggressive. Cooley had to carry so much of that. And this is a second, third-year player having to carry that who's not a particularly big person himself. So, yes, getting some of these bigger, meaner veterans that are going to be on the ice, that belong on the ice, and have some of that physicality in the first place to retaliate or be an enforcer, I think that's beneficial because I do think they lacked it.
1: I hope they're dirty players.
2: Yeah, absolutely.
1: Like, who's the Kelly Olynyk of hockey?
2: What's the name? Gudas? Who's the guy who's now just played for, just moved to Florida?
3: He was on the Ducks.
2: He was on the Ducks and now he's in Florida.
3: Yeah. Big guy.
2: I mean, to the point where he hurt somebody, and it was obvious he hurt somebody. It was a dirty play. He took him out at the knees. He came back the next time they played that team while he was injured, before he was ready to actually get on the ice, to take his medicine. He got back on the ice for a single shift to fight, to get beat up, which he did, and then he skated off the ice. You didn't see him again. That's real tough guy stuff. I have no problem with that.
1: Look at number 40 out there for the Lakers. We've got the Lakers Bulls Summer League going on right now.
2: The balding?
1: The balding dude. Like, he looks like a balding 35-year-old guy playing at the 24-hour fitness. Now, let me ask you this.
2: Yeah.
1: Do you think the Lakers gave him a chance to be on the Summer League team just because they regret losing Alex Caruso?
2: Because if you kind of squint or you blur your eyes a little bit, it looks like maybe that's Alex Caruso out there playing.
1: Balding dude.
2: He's got the same balding pattern.
1: He's probably 23, but he looks like he's 38.
2: Might be 15 pounds heavier than Alex Caruso, but looks like Alex Caruso.
1: I guarantee the only reason they gave him a spot on the Summer League is because they're like, this could be another Caruso.
2: I'm sure. Somebody said, you know who that reminds me of?
1: That's Caruso. And they found him in the G League?
2: Mamba. Yeah.
1: Yeah. They let him go for nothing?
2: Yeah.
1: Good move there. I think that's why he's on this team.
2: I think you got a point. I would listen to it.
1: But Ben and I were joking how, you know, the end of Summer League, you get the just average players. Not the creme de la creme.
2: No, the end of the depth chart.
1: Of even Summer League.
2: Yep.
1: And now they've got number 40 out there going, like, go Caruso it up, bro.
2: Me time. Just threw the worst lob I've ever seen. Anyways.
1: Yeah, probably because he's not a guy.
2: Look at him. Who is that guy?
1: Yeah, he looks like he's 105. He's playing Summer League.
2: Old-timer.
1: Yeah. He's even got, like, old-timer gut going.
2: He does, yeah. Yeah, big body. Dad strength.
1: Wearing an undershirt? Yeah.
2: Pretty rough.
1: All right. More coming up next. Jake and Ben, 97.5, the KSL Sports Zone.
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1: 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Another Thursday comes and goes. We covered a lot of ground today.
2: Mike Tyson.
1: Ted Bundy.
2: Ted Bundy. Kind of. I don't want to say we played cone the hits. These aren't the hits, but.
1: Yeah, Christian didn't know who the Coneheads
2: were?
1: Yeah,
2: we did touch on a lot.
1: Does Christian know who Dan Aykroyd is?
11: Yeah, from Space Jam, right?
2: Is he in Space Jam?
1: Dan Aykroyd's not in
11: Space Jam. No, it's Bill Murray. It's a joke. They call Bill Murray Dan Aykroyd.
2: Oh, do they?
11: In Space Jam.
1: Okay. Yeah. All right. Driving Miss Daisy?
11: No, I don't know that one.
1: Wow, that one Best Picture.
2: He's in Driving Miss Daisy?
1: Yeah, he's the son.
2: Okay.
1: He's Jessica Tandy's son.
2: You know who else he is? He's the mortician in My Girl. Wears his glasses. I can't see without my glasses. Or he can't see without his glasses. He's that.
12: And where is his glasses? He can't see without his glasses.
2: He's that girl's father.
11: Ghostbusters, right?
2: Ghostbusters. Yeah, okay. Yeah. Which, you know what? At the draft, randomly walking around, we're like, oh, when I was in Taylor Swift's neighborhood, unlike Ted Bundy, her house is not blurred out on Google Maps. we came out of the subway exit, and it was the Ghostbusters station, fire station right there. I thought that was kind of fun, accidental tourism.
1: She served beluga and chicken nuggets at her wedding.
2: Okay.
1: She went with the, like, posh, but also...
2: Yeah. You ever do caviar?
1: I have had caviar, yeah.
2: It's, like, common to do Pringles with creme fraiche and caviar. It's like kind of the same thing. You get the salty delivery, creme fraiche gives you the savory, and then the very, very salty, briny caviar.
1: But this wedding just continues to bother me. Like, pick one, pick a lane.
2: Well, that's kind of Taylor Swift.
1: And people are saying they did a buffet, which was super tacky. Personally, I'm fine with a buffet, but apparently Snuffleupagus does not like it. Why was that guy?
2: Because they don't have real friends. They don't have real people. Because I suspect they may not be real people. I'm not saying they're coneheads. I'm saying I'm not sure they've really established connections with people.
11: I mean, they've probably got a good, you know, 50, 100, 150 friends, like normal people. But
1: apparently,
11: a thousand plus.
1: She's trying to get him into acting, into Hollywood. Who is the best football player turned actor?
2: O.J. Simpson.
1: I wouldn't put O.J. above Jim Brown.
2: Okay.
1: Jim Brown's pretty good. You ever seen
2: He's in Mars Attacks, right?
1: He's awesome in Mars Attacks. But have you ever seen The Dirty Dozen? He's good in that movie, too.
2: Yeah.
1: So, no, I would not say it's O.J. Simpson.
2: Okay.
1: Howie Long was in a really bad movie once, like about forest fires or something.
2: The Rock.
1: Yeah, but he was never an NFL player.
2: No, he played at Miami.
1: Yeah. All right, we'll talk to you tomorrow. Jake and Ben, 97.5 DKSL Sports Zone.
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0: The KSL Sports Zone. We are one more. And here's what you need to know.
1: The Mets got the win on the road.
2: 3-1 is launched to left. Marsh going back. It's over his head. He turns and it's gone. It snuck over the railing and left into the flower bed. Francisco Alvarez with his second home run of the game.
1: Mets Radio Network on the call. They defeat the Phillies 4-1. Francisco Alvarez hit two solo home runs for his seventh career multi-home run game. Phillies reliever Brad Keller has a torn UCL and is expected to miss the rest of the season. MLB also issued a new policy effective today, banning teams from accessing AI technology to shape in-game strategy on league-issued dugout iPads. In the WNBA, the Liberty and Wings game has been postponed due to travel delays caused by mechanical issues with the Liberty's charter flight. And right now, the Fire are about to beat the Mystics 75-54, 35 seconds left to go in the game. I'm Brianna Miro.
0: One guy is happily divorced. One guy is happily married. One guy gets called daddy by his three beautiful daughters. One guy gets called daddy after a credit card approval. One guy won a state high school basketball championship. One guy only covered a state high school basketball championship. One guy's been inducted into three halls of fame. One guy has only mopped a hall. Does this seem weird to anybody else?
3: Crazy.
0: Can this sports writer and this sports fan share a radio show without driving each other crazy? Now, live from the Fox Sports Radio studios, here's Fox Sports Radio's Odd Couple with Kerry Rhodes sitting in for Rob Parker. Here's Kelvin Washington.
4: Hour number three. On the Odd Couple, that's right on this TV theme song. Thursday, Kerry is in for Rob, as you heard there. And coming up, we still have James Barlow, NBA draft consultant, NBA draft junkies, and NBA big board going to join us. We got Last Call coming up as well. Looking forward to that. Make sure you check us out on YouTube. We're on there now. Elijah's got us looking good. All you got to do is search the Odd Couple FSR. You'll find us there. Hit the subscribe button, like, share, comment, all that good stuff. We greatly appreciate it. Rob G may read some odd mob YouTubian comments before we call it a wrap on this show today as well. All right, Kerry, did you think anything else strange or weird you might have? Rob G, anything else? Alex?
5: Yeah, we kind of work stopped it, and now that they've kind of gotten my brain firing a little bit, there was a couple.
6: That's because Kerry's weird, because it's like, oh, what do you mean that's weird? That's normal for me. It's like, no, that's weird for everybody else.
5: Exactly.
4: All right, well, give me an example.
5: So there's two that popped into my mind, and they kind of walk me through the first one. The first one is, I have a little secret stash of a tincture, right? That I keep in the fridge that has psychedelic properties. A little ayahuasca in the fridge. So that may be one that's a little weird for some.
7: Crazy for most. That's incredible.
4: Keep going.
5: And I know in my storage that I have. Somebody said something about a taxidermy. I have one of a jackalope that I own. So that's something that's out there as well.
6: Is it an animal that you hunted yourself?
5: No.
6: You just saw it in the store. Like, I gotta have that.
5: Yes.
6: That's wild.
5: Yeah. I stayed in Colorado. I went to, where was it? It was in Colorado, but we stayed at this little loft type of. Little thingy, a little situation, and it had a jackalope taxidermy hanging on the wall, and I wanted it, so I did get it.
6: Cares,
4: well, what is it? Is it bear? Is it a wolf? Is it a
6: jackalope? He just told you.
5: I told you what it was. Jackalope. Yeah.
6: Sorry. That's going to look good in my bathroom. How much you think they want for it?
4: Yeah, I don't think I have any. I can't top that. I mean, does it count? We have like a little cat urn thing. What are the cat ashes? Does that count?
5: I don't think that's weird. Really weird. No, people hold that near and dear.
4: I don't think I have anything else weird. I got, you know, I'm looking around. Let's see anything else weird.
5: Alex, you got one, Kel? I was trying to see Alex. Throw Alex.
4: No, go ahead, Alex.
5: Go ahead, Alex.
7: I'm just still tripping on the fact nobody thought it was crazy. You have a horned rabbit just chilling in your house in storage unit. Like, hold on. Like, Kelvin, have you ever seen a horned rabbit?
5: I don't think. Do you know what a jackalope is, Kel?
7: It's a rabbit with deer horns.
5: You don't know. Well,
7: insane.
4: But.
7: What you mean, bud?
4: I think I think that's that Southern in him. Is that what it is? Y'all hunting down there?
5: It's Southern, and then like that Colorado, like that feel, like in the in the apartment. I guess they call it a loft apartment, whatever. Like it had
4: cabin,
5: that feel.
4: Whatever.
5: Yeah, that feel.
4: You know,
5: to it.
4: You know that. You know what else, Alex?
7: What in the genetically modified are we doing? That's insane.
4: You know what else, Alex?
7: What?
4: That's what you can tell some people have. Disposable income. They just bored. You're like, man, I'm gonna just buy this because I can.
7: I want a jackalope.
5: I know. At
4: let
5: that
4: me get
5: time.
4: A jackalope.
7: Yeah. So
4: yeah,
7: sick.
4: He had money and time at that point in his life. He was just like, let me just buy that real
7: and
4: quick.
7: Also the fact people have only heard of ayahuasca because of Aaron Rodgers. And Carrie's like, oh yeah, I got a bottle of it just in case.
5: Oh yeah, I did it before Aaron. Yeah, Aaron's the poster boy of it because of what he did. But yeah, I was there before Aaron.
4: All right.
7: Yeah. I've been immunized. Have you, Aaron?
4: I'm trying to think. I really am trying. Now you got me. I'll circle back to that.
7: You have to have some dope. Come on.
5: We had to workshop it though, Kelly. That's how hard it was for me too.
4: Rob G, it wasn't like a, would you rather go to this state or this state or something like that? That was like a ton.
7: Here's mine. This might help you too. So for me, I collect pine cones from everybody, every place I've been that's very crucial. So for example, you're not allowed to, but like Sedona, Zion, any of these places, right? The Grand Canyon. If I ever find like a really beautiful pine cone, I take it home.
4: That's nice.
7: Oh, it's awesome. Nah, the seed of life.
4: I think that's weird though.
7: Most people do.
4: I have money from all the countries I've like denominations, whether it's coins or bills or something from all the countries.
7: Yeah, stop rich flexing right now. Yeah. Stop it.
4: That's not, oh my gosh, that's not rich flexing.
7: People don't even have money from here. And he's like, I have money from everywhere.
5: I got money from all these different
4: districts.
5: No, I'm
4: saying like a rand might be worth like, if you got a dollar rand, it might, which is South Africa, it might be like worth a dime or something. You know, I don't know the math right now.
7: Do you have like a gold brick?
5: Do I have a gold brick?
4: No. Shut up, Alex. I can't stand you.
5: Hey,
4: you know, let's
5: I am not implicating subject. Myself on this radio, Alex, for you. What are you doing?
4: Well, you already have enough. All right, let's get to it. Giannis, Rob G, he actually had a chance to finally speak. Look weird seeing him up there with Pat Riley, but new day, new team for Giannis.
5: Yeah, Rob G stepped out real quick. What's the Giannis thing?
4: Yeah. So he had a chance to do the press conference with Pat Riley. Funny thing, Pat Riley, I don't know if you saw, he goes, blah, blah, blah. Oh, yeah, and Bam is here. Bam is here, too. I don't want no smoke with Bam, just in case Bam out here punching people. That was pretty funny. But, but Giannis had a chance to get up there to speak, and some of the things he talked about was, you know, he's looking for new experiences. He's open to new experiences and kind of how he's welcoming this, this change for him. And one of the things I'm looking at for when I look at Giannis there, he said, to quote him, he said, I know the expectations this team has. I love the pressure. And I'm going to be honest with him. I'm going to relieve some of that pressure because I don't think it is.
5: Yeah.
4: I don't think there's as much pressure as he probably thinks it is just based off of his name, right?
5: Right.
4: I'm Giannis. I'm now on a team that has an all-star caliber guy and Bam. Obviously, he's probably like every other year all-star kind of guy. That means, oh my gosh, wow, they have expectations and pressure. I don't think so, Giannis.
5: Right.
4: I think Philadelphia has pressure, as we discussed last hour. Now that they've got Jaylen Brown, now that you're on the downtrend of Joel Embiid's career, you know what I mean? Like it's either now or never. So I think they have pressure. You know, the Knicks, even though you won one, there's pressure to say, hey, while we've got this collective here and now, why can't we be the team, first team in 8 years to go and back to back this thing?
5: Mm-hmm.
4: And I'm just kind of keeping it in the East right now.
5: Yep.
4: You know what I mean? Maybe there's pressure if LeBron joins the Cavs to seal the deal. If you're Donovan Mitchell, are you ever going to be that guy or no? Like, I don't really think there's pressure for the Miami Heat in the sense that it's a flawed roster. The roster isn't even filled out. We don't even know who's on it. Is anybody going to shoot a three here?
5: Right.
4: And be a shot creator. You got Giannis, you got Bam, you got Andrew Wiggins, you got Bobby Portis, but it's like there's no real wing players. So as much as he probably thinks it's your boy, I'm an MVP candidate every year, I'm a champ, you know, I know it's about to be pressure. Within the organization, maybe.
5: Yes.
4: I know how Pat Riley is. He's maniacal. He's crazed about basketball and trying to win. But I don't think Joe Public – really, there's pressure there. You could go out west. There's a few teams with some pressure.
5: Yeah, for sure.
4: Right? The Spurs, the Thunder. Are you going to get back to where you were? And Edwards, can you finally get over the hump? Luka. All right, Luka, you're 35 points tonight. You're ever going to get back to. I don't think there's pressure in there. And a part of that is, again, the flawed roster.
5: Yep.
4: And to me, a part of it also is, hey, Giannis, you've been good for the last decade, couple MVPs and final MVP, but you ain't did nothing in Milwaukee in quite some time.
5: Right.
4: You guys haven't made it out the first round in, what, 3 or 4 years. So why then would there be pressure? I can tell you a guy around the same age as you, maybe a little younger when he left to go join, And then he was in the Eastern Conference in the Midwest and he headed down south to Miami. That would be one LeBron James. Mm-hmm. That was pressure. That shifted the entire conference, right? That's four straight finals appearance. You better win it or not. Every year for the rest of his life, LeBron was, you know, up, or at least the next decade or so, it was finals or bust for LeBron. That became pressure. And Giannis, I think, is overstating, like, you're not that. No shade.
5: Right.
4: You weren't even doing that in Milwaukee.
5: Yeah.
4: At least LeBron was getting the Eastern Conference Finals in Cleveland with not much help. He was getting to finals, you know what I mean, with not much help. And then obviously Giannis, to his credit, he won one. So I can never take that away. But I'm just saying the last handful of years hasn't been great. It's not like you were dominating and getting the Eastern Conference Finals to the finals. So I don't really view Miami as pressured, Kerry. I think they'll be a top 6, 5, or 4 seed. Like I don't expect them to be top 3, 4, 5, or 6. Just because you do have Giannis, he's still incredible. You still have Bam, who's a really good player. And I think they'll win some games for sure. But I don't view them as if they got knocked out in the second round or something like, oh, it was a terrible season. Oh, they bust. They understate. Like, I just don't. Do you?
5: Yeah. I think this team, there's no pressure. Obviously, internally, there is. It's the Heat. They think they have a way. And it's the, you know, I think we have believed for a while there is a Heat culture there as well. So they're going to be internally fixated on trying to be the best version of themselves. But right now, as this team is constructed, man, this team is right now, in my opinion, maybe a play-in team. I don't even know if they're top 6 in the moment. I think if we sat here and tried to flush out all the teams that we think are going to make the playoffs in the East, this team is an afterthought after those first 4, possibly, right? So maybe 5, 6, 7. I know what you mean, but I can even see them being a play-in. Like 5, 6, yeah. Like, there's no pressure in that. And I think with Giannis, you talked about it. He's been on a Milwaukee team that would be probably a comparable roster.
4: Right.
5: And he has not performed, right? And so now
4: Bobby Portis was there with you.
5: Right.
4: You know,
5: I mean, he had Damian Lillard at a point, you know, like,
4: exactly.
5: So I don't know. Let's pump the brakes on who Giannis is. And I think for him, I think he has a lot to prove. Now, when you talk about the Heat, I don't think they're there yet. Now, if they make another sign in here, that makes us
4: right.
5: Makes us hop on board. That's different.
4: LeBron joins, okay, that changes.
5: But right things. Now, no, this team isn't there.
4: Yeah, if LeBron was all of a sudden joining them, you say, okay, that looks so interesting. Yeah, that could play because he will be the guy perfect to distribute, get guys alley oops, easy buckets. So all right, you start to, and then they pick up one other 3-and-D shooter kind of guy. You know, you're like, oh, okay, now it's starting to look a little interesting.
5: Exactly.
4: But just as constructed, I just don't think. And again, I don't think you brought up a great point. Some of those Milwaukee teams over the last 4 years had better rosters on paper. You know what I mean? With him and Kuzma and Dame Lillard, Brooke Lopez, Bobby Portis, who's with you now. Like, on paper, Gary Trent Jr.,
5: right,
4: who just got paid out the blue.
5: Well, did he?
4: Been paid, but not paid. But hold on, we'll pay you in a minute. Can you put a rain check on that check? So, you get what I mean? Like, I'm with you on that. Like, dude, some of those Milwaukee, now I know there's injuries and this and that, and Dame got hurt, but I still think the East wasn't as dominant enough that he should have been able to push his way to a Eastern Conference appearance. And not even saying win it, but just get there and compete.
5: Right.
4: So the idea that you're out in the first round year after year after year, and now all of a sudden with a roster that's, I guess, slightly better, maybe, I don't know. Now all of a sudden it's like the pressure to, I don't know. And if it's pressure because you felt, and then mind you too, by the way, they didn't give up Bam and Hero.
5: Right.
4: And something, you know what I mean? Or something like that.
5: Mm-hmm.
4: They gave up just a couple of young players and Tyler Hero. So it wasn't like the pressure is on where, well, we had to give up some massive talent for you.
5: Mm-hmm.
4: You get what I'm saying? Mm-hmm. Where it's like, oh, shoot, we got to do something now.
5: Yeah.
4: So I don't think it's necessarily too much there, but I do think he's the type of player, and I'll say this for his credit. He's mentioned time and time again how he doesn't want to be a guy who just won a ring.
5: Mm-hmm.
4: He wants to be a guy who competed and tried to win and won multiple rings. He said that matters to him. He's possessed with trying to win more. So I think that is where he's focusing on the pressure. I think he's at an organization that thinks they're one of those ones, you know what I mean? And they should win more.
5: Yeah.
4: So there's that. Give him credit that when healthy, one thing we ain't got to worry about is him showing up, working hard, competing, doing everything off the court to stay ready, and then obviously on the court.
5: Mm-hmm.
4: So I think that's where he views it as pressure, is that when I give you 70 games, when I'm healthy, I mean, obviously, we're never going to question, is he in shape? Is he working out? Is he, you know, ready to go? Mm-hmm. I think he views it as, I'm a top four or five player. Top three, maybe he probably would view himself. Top two, you know, how he views himself.
5: Right.
4: And that guy, with a couple other pieces, I should be able to get make a deep playoff run, maybe even get to the finals. So I think that's how he is viewing it. Mm-hmm. But I think, and I give him credit for, we know he works out. You know he's on point. When he's healthy, he's growing, he's rolling. But I just don't think he's that guy that shifts things that dynamically and that all of a sudden we go, oh, snap, they absolutely should win.
5: Yeah, I don't think there's too many one-off guys that's going to go to a team and shift anything in that league. It's not the norm.
4: I would agree with you, but I would say that particular person going to then a set situation. For instance, I'll give you an example.
5: Yeah.
4: Giannis going to Boston with Tatum and all those shooters and all that.
5: Yeah.
4: Then I would say there's pressure. To me, that's finals or bust.
5: 100%.
4: Yeah. Giannis and Tatum and shooters and the same coach, same system, same general manager. You know what I'm saying? That same flow of everything.
5: Yeah.
4: That, to me, would be the pressure to get to finals or bust.
5: Yeah.
4: That team getting to, and remember, you will be replacing a Jaylen Brown who had an incredible season and they played well. Obviously, didn't go great in the playoffs, but that would be pressure.
5: Yes.
4: So I do think even a Giannis going to a certain team, let's say somehow they did it for Paul George, and now Giannis is in Philly, absolute pressure there.
5: Yeah, for sure.
4: So I disagree with you in that.
5: There's no real pressure of one individual star going to just a team. That's what I said. I didn't say it in the way that you can't go into a situation where like LeBron went to Philly or Giannis went to Philly. Yeah, that team right. would have pressure. That's a yes. But I mean, just
4: I
5: in
4: think
5: any
4: there are
5: situation.
4: Environments. Yeah, yeah. There, I think yeah. there are environments in certain scenarios where hey, man, like when KD goes to the Warriors, there is zero. Yeah. Well, we played hard and we were good and hey, we won 60 games, but we got out in the first round. No,
5: for sure.
4: Championship or bust. Y'all got KD. Yeah. You know what I mean?
5: Yes.
4: So I do think we end up having those scenarios like that for sure. All right. 877-99 on Fox. Hey, where do you view, Giannis and now the Heat? Is there pressure? Is it maybe just the pressure on him? Is there pressure on him and that team organization to win it now? Did he change maybe how you view the landscape of the East, him being with Miami? Or maybe are you a lot with myself and carrying that? I don't think people are looking at Miami like that, but we could be wrong. 877-99 on Fox. We'll take some calls on that. Hop on if you want to. It is the Odd Couple on a TV Things on Thursday with Carrie and for Rob Kelvin Washington. Stick with us. We want to hear from you. 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
8: With an appearance by... what's his name?
9: Kelvin Washington.
8: What's Barney Fife's name? I can't think of his real name right now. Gomer Pyle.
9: This is where you need Rob. I ain't gonna lie. Rob would be great with you on this.
8: I know. I can't think of his.
9: And he would know. Episode. Remember season 2, episode 11? And we were like, no, Rob. Nobody does but you.
8: Can't forget the little guy, Ron Howard. As Andy. So cool.
9: Who is the random black guy that walked by?
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10: Andy
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10: Griffith Show.
8: There it is.
10: Starring Andy Griffith. With Ronnie Howard.
8: Ronnie Howard.
10: Also starring Don Knotts.
8: Don Knotts, that's his name. That's
9: with
8: Barney.
9: The random
8: that's
9: black Barney. Guy that walked by Kerry Rhodes.
8: No, I'd have been probably too light for that one.
11: Racist.
8: Too light for that one.
9: Yeah, back then.
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13: Hold up.
9: 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NBA Draft Consultant, NBA Draft Junkies, and NBA Big Board. We'll talk some hoops there. Last call on the way as well. Plus, I want to throw something at you before we get out of here when it pertains to maybe coming back to the league. I'll explain a little bit later on, Kerry. All right, 877-99 on Fox. I think you are aligned with me in that I don't think anybody really looking at the Heat like, oh, they got to win a championship or bust or make some deep playoff. That's like,
8: right.
9: I guess they'll be good. Like, they'll be, you know, they'll be plus 500 and, you know what I mean? Like, they'll win 45, 48 games, but I don't think anybody expected them to compete. Is there pressure on Giannis? Let us know. 877-99 on Fox. Let's take a call.
8: Yeah, we got one call. We got Eric in Austin, Texas. You're on with the Odd Couple, man. How are you?
14: What's up, Raw? What's up, Kerry? How you guys doing, man?
9: What up? How are you,
8: well,
9: man?
8: I'm good.
14: So, honestly, I don't think there's any, like, external pressure whatsoever. I think there's a lot of internal pressure from Giannis himself because he's just built like that.
8: Yeah.
14: But this trade wasn't even the biggest trade in the Eastern Conference, right? Like, when Giannis got traded to Miami, I didn't even feel like a wow or a shock factor, honestly. Now, when Jaylen Brown went to Philly, that shifted things a little bit, right? Like, there's pressure in Philly, and really there's pressure in Boston right now, too. And I ain't gonna lie, I'm gonna say this, too. I feel like all of those narratives and all that BS being pushed out about Jaylen Brown is from the Celtics trying to cover their behind because that was a horrible trade. All right, I'm gonna stand on that right now. But there's no pressure from Giannis, not from us, at least. I don't expect Miami to do much. They haven't made any moves aside from that. They lost Norman Powell. I don't really know what the team's going to look like. Now, Milwaukee, they might be a better team than Miami, honestly.
9: Hold up. You might went a little too far with that. But I told, again, I get the sentiment. Like, they got one up soon as Jalen went to Philly, right? It's like, oh, shoot, that's kind of good. You start doing the math. You're like, man, they got this guy, Edgecombe, Tyrese Maxey, Embiid, Jalen Brown, so on and so forth. Mm-hmm. And now, Anfernee Simons, they just signed. So you start looking at it like, all right, that might be the team to beat, along with other teams as well.

0: well. And I don't appreciate nobody mentioning the Pistons. You know what I'm saying? Appreciate that. They'll be right there. Don't sleep on them. They better resign Jalen. Yeah.
1: Stop playing.
0: All right. Well, check it out. As I mentioned, we're going to have James Barlow join us here shortly. But right now, we got to get you updated. And that is why we are with Bree. Hey, Bree.
2: All righty, guys. In baseball, the Mets defeated the Phillies 4-1 thanks to Francisco Alvarez. He hit 2 solo home runs for his 7th career multi-home run game. Juan Soto did leave the game due to left calf soreness. Phillies reliever Brad Keller has a torn UCL and is expected to miss the rest of the season. MLB also issued a new policy effective today, banning teams from accessing AI technology to shape in-game strategy on league-issued dugout iPads. The excitement of the FIFA World Cup is now streaming live on Fox One, the official English streaming platform to catch every unforgettable moment. Fox One brings the action straight to your screen so you never miss a goal. Download Fox One and experience the FIFA World Cup live. And on Sunday, we got Argentina taking on Spain in New Jersey. That'll be at 3 p.m. Eastern time. In golf, Jackson Super leads the Open Championship after shooting a 5-under par 65 in the opening round. Scottie Scheffler is 3 shots back. Rory McIlroy is 7 shots back at 2 over. Have a good night, guys.
0: All right, Bree. Thank you so much. Odd Couple. It is Kelvin Washington, Carrie Rose, who's in for Rob on this TV theme song Thursday. We are joined now by James Barlow, NBA draft consultant, NBA draft junkies, and NBA big board draft junkies. James, if you want to give him a follow on X. James, what's up, man? How you doing?
3: I'm good. How are you?
0: Doing good, brother. I know you spent some time out there at Summer League. You still there?
3: No. I had to come back. Vegas was tapping my pockets. So.
0: Hey, listen, you already know. About 2-3 days max in Vegas. Really, 2. After that, Vegas start Vegasing you.
3: Yeah. I did more than 3 days, and I'm regretting it. So no, I had to get back to Texas as soon as possible.
0: I definitely get that. Well, real quick, since you're there, before we get to some of the other NBA conversation, let's just start with Summer League. Number one, how was it? Summer League's become an event over the last decade or so. It's the place to be. Big stars are there, entertainers, other NBA stars. And then who stood out? For me, I think I expected Derek Peterson to look good. Devonta's number one pick for a reason. But Caleb Wilson, man, my goodness. He was showing that, hey, don't sleep on me.
3: Yeah, Caleb Wilson he keeps this chip on his shoulder. He's always looking for a reason to show out, and he's done it. I think even the biggest Caleb Wilson supporters didn't expect for him to shoot so well from 3, and it looks like he's out to prove a point. He said that he wasn't able to shoot the ball as much as he would have liked to at North Carolina, and he's out there, you know, handling the ball in the perimeter, knocking down 3. So it's really good to see. It just kind of feels like this draft class is so strong of the 30 guys selected in the first round. It feels like 25 of them have at least shown you why they were selected.
0: I know. We were just talking,
1: No, James, we were just talking about that. And you talk about, obviously, the top 4. Everybody talked about, you know, those guys could be interchangeable at the one spot. But is there anybody later on, second round or even late first round, that you want people to pay attention to?
3: It would be hard to ignore what Sergio Delaria has done for the Dallas Mavericks.
1: He looks like
3: great passer out there. He looks great. Zubi Ejiofor for the Hawks has had his moments, maybe more so not in the Vegas Summer League, but in, I believe he was in Salt Lake. Cameron Carr, like, I don't know how he falls that far to the Lakers, but he fell that far and he's had his moments. And even like a later pick, like I was a little lower on Chris Sinak Jr.
1: Yeah.
3: And like he's hoping. So this class has been, again, Summer League, take it with a grain of salt. But like it's not far-fetched to say that 25 guys have looked the part.
1: Yeah.
0: All right, let me ask you this. Okay. With the Summer League too, where stock do you put? We know the top 4, 3, 4, 5 guys every year. You kind of know what you're going to get, right? You kind of, oh, Cooper Flagg, okay, cool, and Dylan Harper, what have you, But you know, what about when guys? It kind of feels like if I ball out, they'll say, man, them dudes ain't making the league. Those dudes will be at, you know, back in some league or overseas. But if I look bad, then all of a sudden it's, oh man, you can't even beat them. What is there some type of pressure on some of these players at Summer League?
3: I think there is pressure on guys in Summer League. There have been guys, I kind of don't want to name names, but who went out there and just had a terrible performance. And then as you can see later on, they're like, oh, okay, he was definitely drafted too high. And, you know, they're not on their second contract. There's definitely pressure. I want to say Summer League is probably not as talented. Don't get me wrong. It's not nearly as talented, but it's as physical as the NBA playoffs. Like, there's a ton of hand checking. I watched the Houston Rockets and the Nets game earlier, and Bruce Thornton flat out said they can't call every foul, and we get 10 of them. So, there's a ton of pressure to perform. You know, I think these kids go from having a solid fan base in college to you looking up and there's, this professional organization with a million followers on Twitter and Instagram. Now you just inherited, you know, a bunch of fans. And then, like, you know, if you're Darius Acuff, like, you're basically trying to be the savior of a franchise that struggled historically. So I do think there is pressure, but ultimately, like, you just go out there, get used to the shorter shot clock. The court is bigger in the NBA because the three-point line is further away. But also at the same time, understand that 90% is roster. You might not ever see these dudes again. So it's like it's some things you take from it and some things you just like, you know, this is an experience. Let me be better. Like Trae Young was terrible in Summer League. And then he goes on to have an all-NBA career. He just got a bunch of bread from the Washington Wizards. Like nobody remembers that he wasn't good in Summer League.
1: James, moving on from the Summer League, and we just – there's been a lot of movement in the NBA, obviously. We had Giannis going to Miami. We got Jaylen going to Philly. LeBron's a free agent. Like, it's been a lot. And so the change of power could be happening. Obviously, we have teams with, you know, OKC and San Antonio, the Knicks probably going to be there. But then after that, those teams are positioning themselves to be that next tier. Like, out of those guys I named or those teams I named, who do you think is going to be in that next tier that has a chance to compete with those top three, four teams?
3: I think it's going to come down to, I think New York should be there again.
1: Yep.
3: It's very hard to repeat. We haven't had a repeat champion in, 8 years. I think Philly made a huge jump, obviously acquiring Jaylen Brown. It's just a matter of making the pieces fit. Mm-hmm. They were very thin and played guys a ton of minutes in the playoffs. So now you add a former finals MVP. They should be in the conversation for, you know, an Eastern Conference finals appearance. Depending on what LeBron does, I mean, that could swing things towards the East as well. But ultimately, it's still, to me, going to be Oklahoma City and San Antonio in the finals. I mean, it's still hard. Like, I saw Giannis' press conference. And that doesn't feel real.
1: Exactly.
3: That he wore number 7 for that. Like, that doesn't feel real. Like, seeing LaMelo Ball, you know, his career has been short. That doesn't seem real. But, this offseason has been probably one of the craziest just because, like, the NBA just doesn't look – I mean, I forgot Kawhi Leonard got traded. Like, the NBA just doesn't look the same.
0: Wait, well, hold on, James.
1: Well, we don't know if he's gone yet, James.
0: I don't know where Kawhi is. He's in purgatory right now.
3: He's trying to get traded.
0: Yeah. James Barlow on with us, the Odd Couple, Kelvin Washington, and, of course, Kerry, who's in for Rob. He's NBA Draft Junkies. You can catch him there as well. If you want to follow him, you could do so at Draft Junkies James. Let's stick to some – let's go to the Snowtime Lakers out west where we are with the Lakers. Let's go to the – or I like to call them the Minneapolis Lakers again because that's what it looks like. George Mikan and his team.
1: Mikan and the boys.
0: Yeah. Did they take a step backwards? Was it a necessary step backwards in the sense of, hey, we might not be quite as good as last year, but we had to move on from LeBron, so we had to take a step backward to take two steps forward? Or maybe, hey, Luka's healthy. We're right back in the mix. What do you make of this Lakers team?
3: I think that it was a horizontal move. Again, losing LeBron James while he is an older, I mean, that dude is crazy, but he's 41 and, you know. Not clearly the same LeBron that he was, still very effective, but them adding Walker Kessler is going to help because, I mean, he's just a flat-out better player than DeAndre Ayton, and, you know, he'll be a lob threat for Luka Doncic. Now, they gave up a ton to get Walker Kessler. I wouldn't have given up that much for him, but at the same time, it's like we got to get rid of DeAndre Ayton. They do have some issues on the wing. They do need to add some athleticism there, but I do think – they should be probably in the same position, you know, 4 or 5, maybe even a 6 seed. I mean, Luka is still Luka. He's still very hard to deal with. They just need to stay healthy. But like I said, I think their front court, at least at the center position, definitely got better. But they need some athleticism. Maybe Cameron Carr steps up. Maybe Quentin Grimes is the player that he was 2 years ago when he had all that freedom to take every single shot that he wanted to for that bad Sixers team. So, but they, you know, it's losing LeBron is tough, but I mean, you know, they got Luka, so they'll still be a very good team.
0: Speaking of LeBron, by the way, we talked about this early, Carrie and I. Does it fit in the war? I mean, the Warriors, obviously, he's got all his friends over there. Obviously, Cleveland's home. I call him the Expendables. It's Expendables 12 if he goes up to the Warriors. But just kind of split question in that, where would you like him to go? Maybe just for whatever your reasons are. It looks good. It fits, whatever. And then kind of where do you think he'll go?
3: So I want him to go to the Warriors. And I want him to go to the Warriors. I think it'd be the greatest story ever when you got the two old heads, Steph and LeBron, when they're trying to beat these young guys. I think LeBron should have to, like, no Beijing in his beard, just go gray.
1: You know, no, it didn't go no Beijing. No, no.
3: Yeah, just go full gray. it's a great story. Draymond, you got to put Lita Beijing in the cabinet as well and see what you can do. Do I think he's going to go to Cleveland? I don't like the basketball fit for Cleveland. Yeah, I just that team laid down against the Knicks, and you're asking 41, 42-year-old LeBron to try to be, you know, an OG to guys who are in their 30s. Who just don't, you know, they laid down. They disappointed me.
1: Yeah.
3: I think he ends up in Cleveland because that's where he started. And they could be a good team, but mm-hmm. I for the entertainment purposes, for basketball, I want to see him and Steph. I want to see all the gray hair. I want to see old man basketball. And let's get Netflix behind it and let's go out with a bang.
1: There it is. Man,
0: so you sound like me, James. Yeah. I've been saying it now for however long it's been, a few weeks since all this really broke out. I said, get the Expendables. Go get Arnold Schwarzenegger. Go get Sylvester Stallone. Go get Terry Crews.
1: Get Wesley Snipes in there. Get
0: Lundgren, Wesley Snipes.
3: Go get the Icy Hot.
0: Yeah. We all going to put our hands in an agreement that no Ben Gay for the whole season. Like, I'm with it, man. I think it'll just be absolutely fun to see LeBron just diamond up Steph for three. Draymond having to do nothing but just lock up on defense and hit back cuts and alley-oops to LeBron and Porzingis. Like, I just think it'll be fun. And unless he's, I said it earlier, unless he's going to the Spurs or the Thunder and maybe the Knicks, there's no real guarantee after that. So you might as well go to the Warriors and give it a shot.
3: You might as well go hoop with your homies.
0: There you go, man. Go get your side quest on. Have some fun. Hey, James, I appreciate it, man. Thank you. We'll do it again soon.
1: All right, James.
3: Yeah, for sure. Yeah. Thank you again for having me on.
0: Absolutely, no doubt. And make sure you give him a follow. Draft Junkie James, you can do that. Give him a follow on X. All right, last call on the way, Carrie, 877-99 on Fox, 877-99 on Fox. 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And by the way, I want to throw something at Carrie, too. 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Tell you what that is. It's the odd couple on a TV Things on Thursday. 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

0: Come on, Carrie. 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A break from
1: all your oh, you know I know this one.
2: Sure would help a lot.
0: A lot.
1: Guess what,
0: though? Carrie.
2: Wouldn't you like to get away?
3: Yeah. I'm a woman.
1: Guess what?
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0: Our couple on a TV thing on Thursday. Perfect way to end it. Alex on the ones and twos.
1: Appreciate you. Yeah.
2: There it is.
0: That's right. If you missed any of today's show, be sure to catch the pod. All you got to do is search the Odd Couple wherever you get the pods. Follow it, rate it 5 stars, give us a review, all that good stuff. Just search the Odd Couple wherever you get your podcast. You're going to find the best of version and a long version, a full version as well. Rob G will get that up in a little bit. Thank you to James Barlow, who joined us. Greatly appreciate that. Tony Jones, who joined us as well. All that good stuff will be on the pod. All right. Rob G, last one here. There's a former all-time great defensive player who keeps teasing the fan base here in LA, specifically with the Rams, about possibly returning.
3: Yeah, that's right. I am making my return to Pop Warner football. I'm the same height I've been since I was 7, so might as well. No. Aaron Donald, we all know this, according to multiple, not reports, but scuttlebutt, people reading the tea leaves. He's spotted working out at Rams facility. He's putting up very, what's the word? The LeBron-esque social media post, like, maybe I'll come back. Who knows?
2: Eyeballs.
3: Yep. Here's the two eyeballs. You got the finger with two rings on it. Like, what is that about? So everyone's expecting now. It's no longer just, you know, will he? It's when is he going to come out of retirement to play for these Rams, Aaron Donald?
0: I say this. This is why I'm glad you're here, Kerry. I want to ask you, like, there's some prevailing thoughts of, well, once you step away, you really ain't in it. You know, your heart's gone. You know, once you think about retiring, you're retiring. And I'll say this. I think that's a little bit different for Aaron Donald and specifically the position he plays. Like, he can absolutely only play 60% of the defensive plays, right? Mm-hmm. He's already not going to be in on everything just because he's, you know, D-tackle, D-end, wherever they would want to place him with this particular team.
2: Right.
0: And so, and like yourself, though, obviously you're further removed.
2: Yep.
0: He's in ridiculous shape.
2: Yep.
0: Like, he didn't fall off. Let me work my way back up. Like, dude might even be in better shape than he was when he was playing. So I can see him coming back week 4, 5, 6, you know, they're sitting there 4-2. The joke. And I can be popping off and trying to make a championship run and being able to pull it off. What do you think?
4: Yeah, it's one of those things where when I left in that first year that I left, you watch the game and you physically know that most of us, like, I can still do that better than most of those guys are doing it right now, right?
0: Uh-huh.
4: So you have those thoughts and you see that when you're like 1 year. So for him, he's still really close to the game. He's not too far removed. So I can see him getting the itch to want to do it. But and it's even harder because it's in his backyard too. He lives here too.
0: Right.
4: Like, that itch to do it, to find something competitive. There's nothing more competitive than that for somebody that's retired. So I can see why. But for him, he's already done it. I don't understand the chase for another one right now when you have a comfortable life now, because he's not going to be doing it for the money. He's not getting a big bag for it. So it would just have to be for the love of it. And I don't know if that will, his body will really like that after it's all said and done.
0: Well, I think it's absolutely the love of the game.
4: Yep.
0: Absolutely. You just mentioned it. Perfect in the sense that I ain't got to go all the way across the country sitting here in LA.
4: Right.
0: It's with my same quarterback, same coach, same infrastructure there.
4: Mm-hmm.
0: I'm sure he's been in and out of the team facilities over the years, even if it's just to pop up and show love, you know, and hang around it. So to me, it's not crazy for him, maybe more so than other people in different circumstances, situation. How long, Rob G, I can't remember. I just hit me. How long was Deion Sanders out? Well, didn't he retire first me and then come back with Baltimore? If I'm not mistaken.
4: Rob G, he's talking about Deion. Was Deion out? Did he retire before he came back to Baltimore?
0: Before he came back with the Ravens.
3: Yeah, he did. He retired for like a year and a half.
4: A year and a half?
3: Yeah, and then he came back wearing his age. He was number 30. He was 37.
4: And he looked bad. So that's the thing about
0: now.
4: He did.
0: Hold
4: that's
0: on
4: the
0: now.
4: Thing about Aaron Donald, in my mind, he's the greatest defender, I think, in the history of the game, in my opinion, like an interior guy. I think he's not even just interior. I mean, outside of Lawrence Taylor, who's the unanimous pick for a lot of people.
0: And I think Reggie White.
4: I love Reggie White, but I think Aaron Donald was the most dominant one out of all of them, to be honest. And I've seen a lot of them.
0: He's in the mix, he's in that, to his credit. If you said that, you're not crazy,
4: exactly.
0: Right? You know what I mean? He's right there in that handful of guys. If you want to throw Ray Lewis in there too, as far as just dominant defensive players over the last, you know, 50, 60 years, he's right there.
4: Like, I want to remember him for that though, Kelb. You know what I mean? Not a half.
0: I do, but I think you might be underselling, and you might be right because you played the game, you're closer to it, but I do think what they will be requiring of him isn't as much of a task as me asking Deion Sanders to play safety and run around like that. A little bit different, I think. All right, Kerry, appreciate you, man, the last couple of days, man.
4: Yes,
0: really
4: sir.
0: Do, hopefully. Enjoy vacation, my guy.
4: Thank you, brother.
0: Happy early birthday or something, too.
4: Thank you so much.
0: Coming up, bro. Yep. All right.
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16: It's got the win on the road.
17: 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Marsh going back. It's over his head. He turns and it's gone. It snuck over the railing and left into the flower bed. Francisco Alvarez with his second home run of the game.
16: Mets Radio Network on the call. They defeat the Phillies 4-1. Francisco Alvarez hit 2 solo home runs for his 7th career multi-home run game. Juan Soto did leave the game during the game due to left calf soreness. Phillies reliever Brad Keller has a torn UCL and is expected to miss the rest of the season. Major League Baseball also issued a new policy effective today, banning teams from accessing AI technology to shape in-game strategy on league-issued dugout iPads. And on the Home Run Derby on Netflix, it averaged 5.3 million viewers, the lowest average since 2003. In the WNBA, the Fire beat the Mystics 75-56. I'm Brianna Miro.
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21: 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The crown is yours. So the second half Major League Baseball season kicks off tonight.
23: Oh, yeah, it did.
21: Probably the best day the Mets have had all year. They had the news cycle to themselves. They beat the Phillies. Look at this. All of a sudden, a horrendous first half, and look at the Mets.
23: Well, there were a million stories coming out of Fanatics Fest in the greater New York area. People opening cards and people questioning about loaded boxes for influencers and celebrities. So it distracted. Oh, and that other guy, that free agent guy. Mm-hmm. Yeah, a lot swirling. So the Mets get to work in relative anonymity. But I got to ask you this. Is this the jumping off point for one of the greatest rebounds in baseball history?
21: No. This is, see, before the game started tonight, right? This first game of the second half of the Major League Baseball season, the only game tonight. Now
23: moved
21: it's
23: up an hour because of air quality.
21: Yes,
23: concerns.
21: Yeah. The fires in Canada getting down into the United States.
23: They had to postpone a Chicago fire game tonight, and a lot of activities postponed.
21: Reports out of New York that the Mets are ready to sell, and everybody except for Benj and Ewing. Soto, obviously, McClain, and Christian Scott.
23: Yes, five tonight. Guys, yeah.
21: Everybody's available. That means Francisco Lindor is on that list. Everybody else. What tonight was like, I think the Mets did this on purpose, because this is like when you get a flyer in the mail, and because you're a subscriber or you belong here, hey, here's a sneak preview of the big sale we have just for subscribers only coming up in a month. And you get to see all the, oh, like I could get that waffle iron. Oh, I could get that. I can get that set of golf clubs. Oh, I can get that outdoor set, right? Because you're a subscriber or you're a member. Hey, here's a sneak preview at the sale that we're going to have this or liquidation sale. Like that's what it was tonight. Like the story breaks.
23: You guys spinning a sign out in front of the store. I mean, come on.
21: The Mets are listening on everybody. And so what do we get tonight? The only game involving the Mets. Everybody who has starved for a Major League Baseball game of some kind, mm-hmm. because we haven't had one in a few days, right? You know, hey, everybody gets to watch the Mets tonight, and teams go, oh, I'd like that guy. Oh, I'd like that guy. That guy's pretty good. Oh, I forgot about that guy. Oh, let's get that guy. They're going to talk about that. Oh, I like that guy. I like that guy. That's what it's like. It's like all the baseball teams, all their fans. Oh, I'm getting this preview of all these players that could be out that could go get Brett Baty. Guy had a big hit tonight. I'm sure the Mets want to get rid of it. Yeah, everybody's available. Tonight was the first of the big sell-off days for the Mets. Hey, come on in. We're going to give you the big discounts because they're really the only team to think about the trade deadline where, like, just a couple weeks ago, we thought, wow, there's a lot of big market teams are going to be selling, right? The Mets are going to sell. The Red Sox are going to sell. The Tigers are going to sell. Scooble's going to get dealt. And what happened? These teams that we thought were going to sell all got back in it. Red Sox had a big 9-game win streak on the road to close. The Tigers have been really good the last few weeks.
23: 22-14 since June 1st.
21: The Mets are the only team with these big market, with these big salary guys, either headed to free agency or guys that want to start over again. So they're the only team. They're your big sellers. Like, everybody's going to be shopping in the Mets aisle of their grocery store at the deadline.
23: And if you're Stearnsy, the leakage of the 5 guys list is strategic, not only to say, hey, you know, everybody's here. It's like an old Hollywood audition before a pandemic where you get to actually watch it on a field. But leaving Lindor's name off of that list, you're hoping you can create some chaos behind the scenes because he didn't do it on the field.
21: No.
23: 0-for-4, did not audition well tonight. 0-for-4, down to .210 on the season. You're also hoping that the rest of those squads and a few others that are in that I don't know kind of phase, have some really fantastic weeks coming out because then they'll be buyers instead of joining you in the seller's aisle.
21: Now, look, you mentioned Lindor, and that's the big sexy name, right? The $300 million contract. He's halfway through it. After this year, it's
23: the
21: like
23: $300 million contract is only sexy to him.
21: $180 million is what's owed to him for the next 5 or 6 years, right? And his is the big name. It's stunning. Lindor is out there. This guy was such a big deal. And I'll be honest, all the other guys, look, it's going to be very difficult to trade this contract at the deadline. I don't think it's impossible for them to trade him in the offseason.
23: Right.
21: But at the deadline, it's really tough. There's a lot of money. Are the Mets really going to eat all that money?
23: Well, and you got the big decision at the end of the year as to what future monies. Now, we know contracts will be grandfathered, mm-hmm. but if you're starting in a new world order after a new CBA, work stoppage, whatever, is that a contract that you want on your books going, yes, we're convinced we'll be able to restart our squad with this guy as a foundational piece?
21: Yeah, it's going to be really hard. And I think they know this. And I think this story's out there for a reason. And just, you know, when you want something about the Mets, ask me. Lindor is a different guy this year. Last year was terrific. 2024, he was unbelievable. But both things can be true. He can be an incredibly great player for the Mets who has done so many things just as recently as a couple of years ago. Even last year was a great year. And this year, he just doesn't seem like he's into it, right? His head and his heart don't seem like it's into it. He was hurt. He just seems like he's kind of going through the motions. He's terrible defensively. I wonder, and I'm thinking this is his name was not put there as the untouchable to try to get him going. They want to see, okay, we're halfway through this deal. Let's see. Are you going to pick it up in the second half or are you going to stay this guy? If you stay this guy that seems like he's a little detached from the Mets, then we're going to do everything we can and we're going to trade you in the offseason. Steve Cohen's, it's my money. I don't care. He'll eat money to move on from Lindor if he doesn't think Lindor is going to age well. I don't know that he ages well. I think honestly, he's got to move to second base because he doesn't have the range at shortstop anymore. Mm-hmm. And you want to do that sooner rather than later. But I think more so than saying he's available is that this is it. Like, this is, we want to see the guy you are. Are you committed? Are you going to be the same guy you were up until last year? Because for whatever reason, you're not the same dude anymore. You're not. Whether it was Soto coming in, the other players getting traded, whatever, for whatever reason, he's a different guy than he was a year ago, and the Mets want to see something different. If not, yeah, they'll trade him in the offseason.
23: You look at the last 3 years, 31-98, 33-91, 31-86, high of .273 batting average, which is right in line with his career totals. 12 years in the league, but just absolutely scuffling this year. And it goes back to a lot of the questions, like we're asking about the English team as they get ready to fight for the third place crown in this year's FIFA World Cup. How much starts coming out in the wash as to what was going on behind the scenes, right? We talked about how fractured it all looked and the waiting game before you fired your manager. What was at play? What was in the background and swirling that led to that? Because let's face it, as a squad, you don't have a lot of standouts. I mean, even the five guys, they get held up as untradeable. They've had their moments, right? McLean, there are times where he looks great. There are times like he looks like he could use some more seasoning, right? And it goes back and that pendulum swings. But for Lindor, it's that contract's just so prohibitive. Yeah. As you look at it, particularly if he's no longer a shortstop, right? If that's got to be one of the considerations, and look, everybody has stuff that swirls in the background. There's plenty of guys. You and I have been in this game long enough. You can point to the outlier season where someone had a really bad year, and you can usually find a root cause, oftentimes not in the clubhouse, not having anything to do with baseball, personal problems, financial problems, family illnesses, whatever else that come into it. But right now you've got a guy that he's a distressed property, except he comes with the bloated sign.
21: So get ready. This kicks off the trade season, everybody. Get ready. Your first look at all the guys you want. Bichette, Peralta, your left-handed reliever.
0: Never heard of him.
21: We got a couple of those guys. Whatever you want, man. You want underachieving guys who are big quad A players like Beatty and Vientos.
23: We got
21: anything you want, man.
23: Vientos is hurt. You got to wait for him to come back.
21: We got anything you want, man.
23: Can you spin the sign like the guy out in front of the rental place?
21: We have something for every team. We have big frontline starting pitchers. We have high-profile veterans. We have younger players.
23: Whatever
21: you need,
23: any price range, whatever you need. Got you.
21: We got it for you. Now,
23: it's the best car lot on the block.
21: 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Well, so good of a call. It's going to be the play of the day again. And also, something really fun we're going to do tonight. Let's go back to less than 24 hours ago when Telemundo legend Andrés Cantor gave us the call of calls as Argentina booked its place in the World Cup final.
3: Messi, engancha y va, tiró con la derecha! Asistencia de Leo con la derecha. Por aquí no. Por allá sí. Toro.
21: I think he said he drank milk there at the end. He was Homelander. I need some milk.
4: Too soon.
21: We talked. Well, Homelander was his own worst enemy. He did. He did it to
22: himself. Aren't we all?
21: He had
23: a good run.
21: This is true. Whoa. Well.
4: Did he?
21: Yeah. Homelander.
4: I didn't say good run.
21: Yeah. He had a run. Yeah, I didn't say it was a good run for him.
23: Well, but I mean, it vacillates.
21: Yeah. But last night we got to talking about this. And Andrés Cantor, look, the guy just gets more and more famous every World Cup with his goal call. He's been doing it now for like 20, 25 years. And his call there that we've known about him, that he's been in the public conscious for the last 20, 25 years, his goal call there, 40 seconds from the first goal to the end of the L of the last goal, right? So we talked about this last night.
23: I would have faded him out.
21: No, I was
23: a villain.
21: Now you let him go. You gotta let him go, man. Nah, fade out. They know it's a goal. Just describe it. What happened?
23: He said goal for 25 seconds.
21: But it's my thing to say goal. I don't care.
23: You already said goal.
21: They know it's a goal. Just talk about it. We got into this last night, and I wondered if I could eat a hot dog from beginning to end,
0: mm-hmm.
21: from when he starts his first goal until the last L in his call.
23: I said I would be questioning whether you could get to two.
21: Just a well. See, here's the thing, though. Now we could let's like baby steps.
23: Okay.
21: So we said let's say just a regular hot dog, hot dog bun, mustard. Like mm-hmm. that's it. Could I eat one hot dog in the span of time it takes Andres Cantor to make that call? Mike Harmon tonight.
1: I had a glizzy in my mouth.
21: Mike Harmon stopped to get a hot dog on the way in tonight. So in 45 minutes, we are going to do the great Andres Cantor hot dog challenge.
23: 40 seconds of glory.
21: 40 seconds. We're going to play the call, and I'm going to start eating right when the goal comes in.
23: And you'll have to stare straight into that camera.
21: Right. And now, when I finish, do I have to say done? Like, that means I'm done? Like, if I finish, done. And that's the official me being done, rather than me just saying, oh, no, I finished. Oh, it's doing my mouth.
23: No,
21: I
23: you do that. You slap a table. Yeah. I mean, okay.
21: slap tie shirt.
23: Slap
21: a table. What if I slap you? I'll just slap you.
23: Bring
21: what
23: it.
21: If I just do that? Just slap it.
23: Open hand?
21: I finish.
23: Whatever happened to those competitions? They were supposed to be growing. I mean, I heard a commercial today for Bigfoot.
21: Okay.
23: There's evidently a monster truck thing going on.
21: Oh, I thought you meant like they found Bigfoot.
23: No, they did not find
21: it. Oh, okay. All right. I had a commercial for Bigfoot coming up at Fanatics Fest. We're interviewing Bigfoot.
23: Now, that would be something.
21: On Friday.
23: Suddenly just rolled up in there. Hello.
21: Bigfoot. Oh, my God. You're real.
23: He's at the Topps booth at 1 o'clock.
21: And he says, LeBron is going to the Heat. Bigfoot, what are you doing, man? You ruined it.
23: If you got the guts.
21: So I got to think, and I'll be honest. I think it's going to be close. Now, I don't know if there's any action on this on Kalshi, but I think it's going to be close.
23: We could probably get a market opened.
21: I'm not going to dip the bun in water and do it. I'm just going to, can I eat a hot dog in regular size in 40 seconds? I really think it's going to be close.
23: Yeah, I really think you crush it.
21: I think it's going to be close.
23: Unless you're milking it.
21: Yeah. And Bree Muro, who's in doing updates, and I said, what did you do to plan for this? And I said, what do you mean? She goes, how did you prepare? I said, I didn't really eat dinner.
23: I said we were going to get a hot dog.
21: I don't know.
23: I said I'd eat a hot dog.
21: I'm drinking a Zero. You will buy me a Coke Zero. You will get me a Coke Zero. I said, I'm drinking a Coke Zero. Mm-hmm. I don't know. I mean, I just didn't really eat dinner.
23: Okay.
21: So I feel like that way, if I just miss, I could say, oh, let's try it again. And I...
23: Well, there's a second hot dog.
21: Is there a second hot dog?
23: Oh, yeah. There's actually a third hot dog.
21: You got a backup hot dog?
23: We have three hot dogs.
21: Okay. Okay.
23: And then I selfishly wanted a chicken bake. So I got a chicken bake.
21: I can't do a whole chicken.
23: I'm not. No,
21: that's tough.
23: Especially because they're bigger if you get them at the food court than what you get in the box.
21: Yes, Costco chicken bakes are monstrous, man. It's like, remember the old commercial?
23: Although this one seems like the little shrinkflation's hit here too.
21: Don't tell anybody, but it's still $3.99.
23: Yeah, no, exactly.
21: It is at Costco.
23: Okay, got
21: it. I just love you. Go eat like a kid. You know, Costco, the one place not been really racked by inflation the last few
23: years.
21: No,
23: you can still get a dessert-like drink.
21: You get a hot dog and a soda for
23: $1.99. $1.50.
21: $1.50, right. So you get that. You could get chicken bake is $2.99. Costco is like, hey, you should go eat there every day, man. I mean, that's a pretty cool place. Like, how do you get
23: your steps in if you really walk the warehouse?
21: It's one of those things. How do you do such and such a city on $18 a day? Well, you make sure you go eat a Costco, and that's going to be $1.50.
23: Meals. Yeah, yeah.
21: And then you eat a Costco again. That's another $1.50, and you're done. Your meal for the day is two Cokes and two hot dogs.
23: Can you get a discount if you don't need the cup for the soda the second time? Like if you were to, say, go to a local establishment that you've already eaten.
21: You want to Rob Parker your way in and get
23: like
21: free soda.
23: Like just saying that you're...
21: Oh, okay, yeah. I think you can.
23: I mean, will they sell me the hot dog for a buck?
21: So in 45 minutes, the Andres Cantor goal hot dog challenge.
23: There you go.
21: We got to get a better title, but
23: that's good enough. The Cantor challenge.
21: Don't forget, you miss any of today's show, be sure to catch the podcast. We'll have this part up there, of course. 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But coming up next, as we said, a big day at Fanatics Fest. LeBron James weighs in on his future. And boy, did we find out some fun stuff today. That's next right here. 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
0: 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After you've done that, tap the thumbs up icon, comment away, agree, disagree, let us know what you think. 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All our big takes, all our big content goes up there every single day. 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
2: Harry Kane!
0: Oh, too soon, tie shirt. Too soon. You know, I thought about you when Harry Kane in England got eliminated, and I figured that's why he didn't come into work yesterday.
3: And for other reasons, but yes.
0: Okay, but I figured yesterday was a real reason why, yeah, I can't. You were very, very, very despondent.
3: Distraught.
0: After Harry Kane's second straight no-show in the World Cup.
3: Oh, he was at the World Cup?
0: Yeah, he was there.
4: Well, he was there early. Just he might have departed, you know, some of his heart, mind, and soul a little bit early.
0: Tiny bit there.
3: So also, very disappointed in Erling Haaland, by the way.
0: Well, yeah, he just got tired.
3: Oh, yeah.
0: You have four years
3: to rest.
0: Did you mean that or him getting the taking the raccoon back?
4: Wasn't that raccoon cool? They like sold out, man. They're shipping a bunch of them out to Norway.
2: The rabbit is right. Rabbit. What is he talking about, rabbit?
4: We need to go find more raccoons.
0: Telling you, man.
4: That taxidermy thing going to be fast, man.
0: Guardians of the Galaxy 4, and it's Rocket and Holland, and that's all we need.
4: Actually shows up in the show I was just telling you about.
0: I mean, and Thor would be like a long-lost relative of Holland, right?
4: Like
0: you get him in there, too?
4: Sure.
0: Yeah, there you go. There's your Guardians of the Galaxy.
4: Yeah. So Thor, Odin's son.
0: Holland and Thor and Rocket, and well, we'll figure out a villain of some kind.
4: Okay.
0: Yeah.
4: There's got to be one we haven't tapped into. I'll go through my Marvel catalog of characters. I've got one that's an accompaniment for the comic books if you're just getting into it, so you know who the hell these people are.
2: Listen to the rabbit. Rabbit, what is he talking about? Right.
0: So, AT, are you okay now? I mean, are you all right?
3: Really.
0: I mean, you came into work, so I figured you're doing okay.
3: Not okay. I'm so bad.
0: No, you're not. Okay, well.
3: Yeah, Holland didn't show up.
0: No.
3: Neither did England.
0: No.
3: Neither did France.
0: No.
3: I don't know what's going on.
0: Yeah, no. It means we're going to get 5 days of Messi bathing Yamal.
4: Yeah,
0: we're going to get 5 days of that.
3: Sounds a little weird.
4: Yeah. I mean, dude made the shot in the 85th minute after punching a guy in the head 3 minutes in. So, I mean, you know. There's an ebb and flow to life.
3: I don't know, man. It's a little weird. France didn't show up.
0: I know. Hey.
3: A little weird.
0: Hey, we talked
4: about
0: history. We talked about it yesterday. The United States loss doesn't seem so bad when you see all these other big ticket teams not showing up, having bad efforts. How are we flat for this big game? How are we playing a worse game here? All of a sudden, maybe it's not so bad for the United States.
4: That's
0: maybe
4: what he said.
0: Not so bad.
3: Any other goalies kick the ground?
4: No. If you check the podcast, I did.

0: disagree.
1: I'm not saying we don't need another goalie.
0: What about defenders too?
1: No. Listen,
0: and all stars.
1: Listen,
0: strikers.
1: Listen,
0: just possibly midfielders.
1: Striker is fine.
0: No, yes, we need everything.
1: Listen.
2: No. One of your guys shouldn't be on there. So you need another guy to go with
0: it. Yeah, I want a new captain.
1: That's absolutely happening. Yes, Tim Ream.
2: I'm the captain now.
1: Yeah, I mean, Tim Ream, the last couple of days, you've seen some of the players talk about what went on with the United States. And Matt Freeh saying he was so incredibly disappointed. It was, you know, his heart hurt. I go, you know, I think all our hearts hurt when we watch you kick the ground and give up that last goal. But like Tim Ream saying how disappointed they were, how shocked they were, they didn't play well. Like, I get it, right? I understand. I mean, but the whole thing is that this is not where we failed so much where let's just rip it up and start over again. We're not the Mets, right? It's like, okay, it's a case of, all right, just this is normal adjustment and change from World Cup to World Cup. Who are the players we build around? We have a coach we can build around. This is not where we have to just slash and burn agriculture where start over again from the ground up. That's never going to work. We don't need to do that. Yes, there are certain players you need to count on and certain players I never need to see play again for the U.S. men's team.
2: I tell you.
1: But that's the natural order of things. This is not suddenly, oh, the U.S. just threatened. Other teams had worse throwing up on themselves.
0: Ooh.
1: Other teams had worse than that. France had a worse one.
0: They did not throw up on themselves.
1: Dude, France looked like we did against Belgium.
0: You're kidding.
1: France was terrible.
0: No, they just didn't play.
1: Olise looked like he'd never played before, and he's like their third best player.
0: But still.
1: Stop. They were upset about the coaching. They were upset about the tactics. Same thing with England. Dude, it was embarrassing for these teams, man. It's embarrassing for Norway. Holland, I got to come off. Are you okay? Yeah, I'm just tired. Are you going to get looked at on the sideline? Did you see a doctor? Did you say, no, it's going to sit in the shade. Oh, it's just sit in the shade. Yeah, everything is cool.
2: But here's the thing. Norway, again, is in this other bucket. Because since Holland's old man, they ain't been around.
1: Yeah, but
2: they're trying to rise up. The expectations are on one guy. And obviously, he let us down that final 15 minutes, but he made up for it by getting off a plane with a raccoon in his hand. He won.
1: You're the best striker in the world, and you're 25 years old, and you're never going to be better than you are at this World Cup.
0: Tell him.
1: And you blew it.
0: Oh, how about the fact he also gave up a goal? We're not going to talk about that, too.
1: Yeah, well, I'm telling you, man. Other nations have problems, man, that are just as big, if not bigger, than ours.
0: Ours is the worst.
2: But we have a lot of expectations. Here's what I would have been doing. If I was in New York at this Fanatics Fest, I would have had a giant Santa sock, and I would have gone up to all these multimillionaires. If Mr. Wonderful or whatever the hell he calls himself.
1: Paul Orndorff?
2: No.
1: Oh.
2: Come on.
1: You said Mr. Wonderful. There's one Mr. Wonderful.
2: In our world, but okay. I mean, for those that are watching these reality shows and influencers or whatever, the guy from Shark Tank, he was walking around with a $5 million LeBron James around his neck. He could put in the kitty to get us some more funds towards building the soccer superpower we need to be. Tom Brady, he's got a lot of money.
1: Yeah, sure he does. Yeah
2: I know he lost a lot of it in scam. But all this stuff, I mean, there was a lot of money on that floor. And I wasn't looking to take it. I'm seeing if someone would like to hear my pitch and offer it for the collective good.
1: All right, now you said the magic words right there. Let's hear my pitch for the collective good. You mentioned LeBron James.
2: Yeah.
1: This is a very good segue.
2: What's the collective good?
1: You segued fantastic. I was a professional. That day, they would teach that in radio classes across the country. Would say, this is how you segue. You mention a little bit of what we're going to talk about next, then you really hammer it home, and then you just slide right into it.
2: Yeah, I'm a damn Hall of Famer.
1: So today at Fanatics Fest, which now I gotta be fair, where you said LeBron James is going to announce where he was going because it's Fanatics Fest and it's the opening of the Odyssey.
2: Yeah.
1: Neither of those things happened.
2: I got another day.
1: No, you do, but LeBron James talked about his free agency today, sat on stage with Tyrese Halliburton, said he's not ready to pick a team, right? Not ready for that announcement yet. Doesn't mean we didn't get news because, oh boy, did we have people weighing in on the possibility of LeBron James, including Pat Riley of the Miami Heat, who really shows that he has no shame by saying this earlier today about the potential of LeBron James, or maybe he was just alluding to LeBron James when he said this.
3: Yeah, we landed the plane. Now there's another one we have to land, but, you know, to be transparent about it, we've had discussions, over a week ago maybe a week before that about it. But right now I think we're like everybody else. We're just waiting to see what he does, and then, you know, to see what happens, but I really can't answer that right now.
1: All right, so there's Pat Riley today saying, hey, we landed the plane, which Giannis, obviously, and now we have another one alluding to potentially LeBron James.
2: So his voicemail that he left for Rich Paul to play for LeBron was good enough.
1: Do you really think he had to call Rich Paul? He couldn't get LeBron himself?
2: No, not after the way all that ended.
1: Well, no, but that's the whole thing. This is my big point, is that, like, okay, I understand that
2: you got the guts.
1: We want to go get LeBron. But, like, Pat Riley, have some self-respect, man. Like, this, I get that it was a while ago, but everybody remembers, you remember how LeBron just left and you said when he opts out, stay, as if you got the guts, you could stay. He showed up to win and he walked out and you were pissed and you were like, oh, we'll win without him and all these things. And now it's, hey, we can get LeBron back. And dude, have some self-respect, man. This is like if someone you were dating breaks up with you in a really harsh and public way.
2: Mm-hmm.
1: And you say, I am never talking to them again. I'm going to win this breakup. And then 12, 15 years later, maybe that person gets married, divorce, whatever it is. Hey, I left my old job. Now I'm a day trader, whatever it is. I don't know. And then you say, oh, we can get back together because you've learned. And oh, I'm still single and I'm still looking for that Mr. Right or Mrs. Right, whatever it was. Oh, now, hey, maybe we can get back together. No, I would tell that person, they broke up with you for a reason, right? You're going to sit around for 15 years and get back together with them? Seriously? Forget about the 15 years you obviously wasted waiting to see if this person will get back together with you. Move on with your life, man. Move on. I mean, and I feel Pat Riley, it's the same thing. Dude, other teams, I get it. I get the Cavaliers wanting to reunite with LeBron. I get the great traveling roadshow deal with the Golden State Warriors. I understand that, right? I get it. Okay. But the Heat, I'm like, dude, he's been there. He won. You were really mad. He embarrassed you. And now it's like, yeah, everything is fine. No, have some self-respect. I would have more respect for Pat Riley if he just said, yeah, you know what? We did that. We did that, and we're moving on. We're going to do something else. We're going to do something else because LeBron James was here. He had his chance to stay. He decided to go someplace else. Good on him. You know, he went on. He won a couple of titles. Okay, great. That's great. He went on, but we're moving on. I would have so much more respect for Pat Riley if he would tell LeBron to just take off because of that.
2: No,
1: so
2: I hear that, but, I mean, we saw that in Cleveland, right? There was a bunch with Gilbert, and, well, he went home. He got his title. And then 8 years of the Odyssey in Los Angeles. And then he can go back to Miami where he had great success. And, you know, we do this all the time when Jerry Jones signs a free agent or tries to take a swing, right? What he did with bringing in, you know, when he had Micah Parsons there and everything they tried to do, is just the age. And do you want to take one more swing? Is whatever is on your roster precluding you from taking that next step? Jerry, obviously, when he made that deal, that's what he thought. But for Pat Riley, I mean, Father Time doesn't lose. And maybe he's looking at his basketball and, well, mortality in general and just saying, yeah. Hell, I could be the bigger man here. And if we can convince him to come back here, we got a team that can compete in the East.
1: Yeah, no, that's great. Go get somebody else. Go get somebody else. Great. We're excited. We'll pair some guys. But sometimes something happens. So you can't go back again. There's a reason when people get divorced, they generally don't get back together with their wife. Once in a while, you get some crazy story out of Parade magazine or Good Housekeeping. I married my ex, and I'm sure I'm going to get that in my Yahoo feed right now because somehow, you know, they listen to everybody. I married my ex after 25 years away. I've never been happier, right? I'm sure I'm going to get that somewhere. Yes, once in a great while, you get that story. But generally, when you get divorced, they go marry somebody else. You go marry somebody else. That's how it goes. There's a reason why you got divorced. But after a bunch of years, maybe what happened wasn't so bad. Maybe I'm having a little bit of hazy memory on it, selective memory. Maybe I was more at fault. Maybe they've learned a little bit. No, there's a reason why that happens. Have some self-respect and move on in a different way.
2: Would you believe that off a quick Google search, 6 to 10%?
1: Six what?
2: 6 to 10% remarry.
1: Oh, but you mean they get married after
2: a second time?
1: So one out of every 10 marriages
2: that ends in divorce,
1: they get married again.
2: Circle back around.
1: I can't believe it's that high.
2: But the kids
1: that's low, but I can't believe it's that high. I can't still believe
2: it's still pretty high though.
1: 1 in 10?
2: That's what
1: really
2: 6 to 10%.
1: Yeah, but who said that? Who said that?
2: I'm gonna ferret it out more. I mean, that's just the quick Google response.
1: If you're on thingsthatarewrong.com, I don't know that I would trust that.
2: Well, I mean, we didn't really vet this. This became part of the conversation organically.
1: 1 in 10? I can't believe that.
2: I was just trying to, you know, finish this and put it in a box.
1: Do you know 10 people? that gotten divorced?
2: I'm sure.
1: Okay. Do you know any of them that got back together?
2: I don't know
1: nobody that happened to. Nobody.
2: But you're saying, I mean, like, that means somewhere in this country, there's a little pocket of people where that happened twice.
1: It's like
2: and
1: an
2: it
1: island.
2: Makes up,
1: yes.
2: Yeah,
1: where it's like, hey, you know, no one leaves the island and we've been
2: still deal with each other.
1: Yeah, I was married to her for 3 years and I married to her for 4 years and her for 3 years. About the time to get back into the
2: Well, I mean, it's a 70s swingers culture. I mean, the statistics in 2026, I don't know.
1: I refuse to believe that's that.
2: I'm going to look it up in earnest.
1: 1 in 10.
2: I did a quick search. Now
1: if it's 1 in 10 people named Ernest, I say, okay, then I would agree with you. You know what I mean, Vern? Guess what I did?
2: Did not think you were going to get that back in your face, did you?
1: Hey, Vern, you know I got divorced a couple weeks ago. Guess what? Getting married again. Yep, same woman. Yep, getting back. Oh, sounds all be great. Hey, your stuff is still all here, so it's okay. All the appliances that we got in the kitchen all still work. Everything is wonderful. Got her clothes are up here and everything else. Got the big screen TV, Vern. Hey, Vern, what do you think, Vern? What do you think, Vern? Going to get married again?
2: Yeah, we're going to look this up. We're going to find this out. Because I found this from the Schoenberg Family Law Group. Is what it's attributed to. So I'm gonna take a deeper dive into this, and we'll see if we can figure this out for Pat Riley's sake.
1: Time now to find out what's trending in the wide world of sports from B. Murrow, who loved Mikal Bridges, didn't like Mikal Bridges when he went to the Knicks, but now loves Mikal Bridges again. So maybe she's one of the 10. And she's got what's trending.
4: I loved Mikal Bridges when he was on the Knicks, though. I am telling you that.
1: You were very upset when he got traded, though.
4: Oh, no. But not at him, though. I was mad at the Phoenix Suns. Okay. I cried. Tears.
1: Yes. No, you did.
4: I was brokenhearted. I did not want Kevin Durant on my team.
1: You
4: and
1: were inconsolable. You were like, yeah. You need like Alexi Lalas that, you know, say, I'm sorry that England lost. Like, I'm sorry.
4: I'm sorry. You needed that. Yeah, no. It was a really tough time. Not a tough time for your Mets, though. Congratulations.
1: Hooray! Yes. It's our best day of the year.
4: It's the best day of the year. The Mets got the win on the road. They defeated the Phillies 4-1. Francisco Alvarez hit 2 solo home runs. Juan Soto did leave the game due to left calf soreness, but the team is not worried. And he'll finish off the series for the weekend. Phillies reliever Brad Keller has a torn UCL, is expected to miss the rest of the season. And upgrade your FIFA World Cup 2026 setup. Build it like Beckham from living room to lawn with the Home Depot and take the fast free delivery assist. The Home Depot official FIFA World Cup 2026 supporter is subject to availability. Spain will take on Argentina in the World Cup final. They're heading into the matchup with 0 players with previous experience in the World Cup final, but Argentina has 17 players that have that experience, so that will be fun to watch. The WNBA, the Fire beat the Mystics 75-56. Back to you guys.
1: 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Jason Smith, Mike Harmon, live from the Fox Sports Radio studios. Coming up next, speaking of LeBron, boy, do we have something.
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1: 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We break it down coming up. J.R. Smith's huge boner. 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
11: Oh, I think you'll be licking your fingers with time to spare.
4: 40 seconds I have to eat a hot dog.
11: Yeah.
4: 40 seconds. Okay.
11: The challenge is out there.
4: I'm excited. I mean, look, dude, I'm excited.
11: Got to make sure we put that up on socials everywhere to make sure everybody tunes in to hear you get after it.
4: It's going to be close. I'll tell you, I feel excited. It's going to be close.
11: I can't wait to hear that 40 seconds and to see how much you, A, keep a straight face and keep your eye on the prize.
4: So, again, that's coming up in about 12 to 15 minutes here on Fox Sports Radio. Now, earlier today, LeBron James appeared at Fanatics Fest. We thought maybe we would get something from him about where he could wind up going in free agency. We've heard it's down to three teams, then it was down to five teams. It's the Cavaliers, it's the Heat, it's the Warriors, it's I'm going to play basketball in Russia. When we thought we were going to get an answer today, we did not get one. LeBron James did, though, drop some hints about when he does make a decision, what it could be.
12: Wherever I land in the fall, hopefully, you know, you're riding down LeBron fan. If you've been down with me since day one, I hope you ride over there. If you're a ride or die LeBron hater, that's what you do anyway. So looking forward to seeing you as well. But it's going to be pretty fun. It's going to be pretty fun wherever I land. I'm going to, you know, do what I do best. And I'm going to try. I seen something on social media the other day that wherever I go, that we may be in a plane or something like that, and I'm not a factor anymore, so I get that as well, too. So that's just a little motivation as well.
13: What's up?
4: Yeah. All right, so there's LeBron. Wherever I end up, it's going to be lit. It's going to be all these things. To take a step back and to look at the LeBron free agency from a different perspective other than where is he going to go? Why is he holding up everything for LeBron? He likes all the attention. All of that stuff is true. But free agency so far doesn't feel like it's finished. Mm-hmm. It doesn't feel like everybody is done and these are the teams the contenders are going into the fall with. There's a little bit of cat that ate the canary coming from the Warriors. All right, we just heard Pat Riley coming from the Heat, and Pat Riley got to land another plane. The Cavaliers have been talked about. Rich Paul throwing this out there. So I get the overall sense, just by trying to read the tea leaves and seeing how teams are acting and reacting, that after the LeBron domino falls, wherever he winds up going, other contenders have other moves that are going to get lined up, or potentially it could be other contenders lining up moves where LeBron James will then slot in. Could he be waiting for the Heat to nab another player, and then I'm going to sign there? Could he be waiting for the Warriors to go, okay, it can't just be me and Steph and Draymond. Oh, no, we got so-and-so coming in. We're making a trade for De'Aaron Fox because suddenly the Spurs have to move on, and they do have to move on from De'Aaron Fox. So there are some other guys out there where I feel like there's still a lot of chairs to be arranged, and LeBron is maybe the domino of the next phase of free agency, which is more about where the trades are going to be. Because I just don't get the sense that all these other teams that are wannabe contenders are done. I can't believe that the Celtics are done. I can't believe the Cavs are done, that the Pistons are done, that the Warriors are done. All these teams, they all have stuff going on, and there's going to be other players that want to get moved. You know, De'Aaron Fox is just an example, but LeBron might be, hey, this is kicking off the next phase of the summer when he does sign, and there's other big names that are going to change places. Again, just judging by how people are talking, I just don't get the sense that they're done.
11: Yeah, behind the scenes, still plenty to be sussed out. We saw some big trades, and obviously we're talking about, you know, Giannis showing up and hanging out down there in Miami. The plane landed literally as you went there. But, you know, Draymond doesn't have a contract at the moment. Not that it's not presumptive that he's back with Golden State, but if you look at his prediction markets, there's just that small, wafer-thin opportunity maybe to go to Cleveland, right? To go pair up with his buddy LeBron James and run from there. But I would agree that there's still just way too much chirping. The Steve Kerr thing yesterday just struck me as odd. I mean, obviously having a little bit of fun. He's in off-season, and I'm sure he's been asked at every speaking engagement, every dinner he's gone out. He's been approached a million times about what happens with that era, because he decided to come back, and that's the big thing. Hey, the debate of did he come back just for the nostalgia to ride it out with Steph Curry so he doesn't have to experience life with a new coach, or is it because they've got, they're thinking of a master plan, as it were, and whether it's LeBron James or some other cavalcade of stars to work alongside Porzingis and company, that maybe there's still more to be had there. So, yeah, curiosity. You know, the LeBron James current market, 34% Cleveland, 32% Golden State.
4: All of a sudden, here comes Golden State. And then, well, when Steve Kerr gets pulled over in traffic,
11: that's just it.
4: That's what you get.
11: But you
4: right
11: saw
4: there.
11: Some juice. The market right now at about $133 million. Miami at 18%.
4: And that could change tomorrow.
11: Yes, it could.
4: If someone runs into Pat Riley in the supermarket.
11: Well, and LeBron's going to do another podcast, so we'll see if he gives you some other clues.
4: Exit Albata Fresca, exit Swollen Dump just doesn't feel like they're done, and we got big stuff coming up. Speaking of big stuff coming up, the Andres Cantor Hot Dog Challenge.
11: Oh!
4: Can I do it? That's next. Jason and Mike. Fox.
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25: The Mets got the win on the road.
26: 3-1 is launched to left. Marsh going back. It's over his head. He turns and it's gone. It snuck over the railing and left into the flower bed. Francisco Alvarez with his second home run of the game.
25: Mets Radio Network on the call. They defeat the Phillies 4-1. Francisco Alvarez hit two solo home runs for his seventh career multi-home run game. Juan Soto did leave the game due to left calf soreness, but isn't expected to miss any time this upcoming weekend. The ratings have been released for the All-Star game, and close to 8.8 million viewers tuned in on Fox, making it the most watched All-Star game since 2018 and most watched All-Star event in all of sports. When it comes to the Home Run Derby on Netflix, they averaged 5.3 million viewers, the lowest average since 2003. All-star right-hander Chase Burns and the Reds are in agreement on a 7-year, $105 million contract extension. I'm Brianna Miro.
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4: Check out our YouTube channel for the show. I know this video is going to go up there. Just search Jason Smith Show within YouTube again. That's Jason Smith Show. Hit the subscribe button. After you've done that, tap the thumbs up icon. Comment away whether you agree or disagree. Let us know what you think again. Just search Jason Smith Show on YouTube and subscribe. Mike and I love putting this content out for you every single day.
11: I can tell you this will already be described by Joe Buck as a disgusting act.
4: This, what a disgusting act. So here we are.
11: Yeah.
4: We are now moments away.
11: Moments.
4: From the Andres Cantor goal hot dog challenge. What is the hot dog challenge?
11: 40 seconds to glory.
4: So we got in this conversation yesterday after the play of the day was Andres Cantor's goal call of Argentina's second goal, the game winner against England, puts him in the final of the World Cup. Now, Andres Cantor has been doing this for a long time. He rose to fame in the mid 90s with his famous goal calls, and his best one of the tournament was yesterday. So we started to decide like, wow, that's a long, his goal call was long from the beginning of his first goal to the last L. We gave his first G in goal to his last L. It's a long time.
11: Mm-hmm.
4: At least I wonder if I could like eat a hot dog from the beginning of his. I start when he starts his goal call and I finish before he ends.
11: Yeah. I mean, I wanted to do a Guinness or a tall boy, but since we're on national radio, that's probably not the best idea in hour two.
4: I think that's also legally. I don't think that's. I don't think we can do that. I think that it's also a family show.
11: You got to keep it nice for the people.
4: So, before we do this, to give you a base of understanding, here's the Andres Cantor goal call from yesterday. Again, from the first G in goal to his last L, can I eat an entire hot dog in that time? Here it is, just so you can listen and hear what it's going to be.
3: Messi engancha y va, tiró con la derecha.

0: ¡Golazo argentino!
1: Alright, so
2: from the G, yeah. His first G to the last L, which is about 40 seconds.
1: Yeah, you can hear his soul leaving his body at the end there.
2: Now, I'm envisioning this hot dog that's sitting in front of me right now.
1: Costco hot dog, which is eight inches long.
2: Yeah, it is a little bigger than I thought, but okay.
1: Well, I mean, you gotta be able to see it outside the bun, right?
2: Sure.
1: It's gotta, you know, it's that, forced perspective.
2: Let me help Ty shirt out. Boy, it's a little bigger than I thought it would be. Is that clean enough for you to grab? All right, very good. All right, you got it? Okay, very good. So when I'm listening to this and I'm envisioning, like I'm doing the power of positive thinking, envisioning myself doing
1: this. Well, yeah, that's what you've been doing, Perry.
2: In the beginning, I said, well, I don't know, man. I don't know. But then through it, I'm like, oh, maybe. I think it's going to be close.
1: An empty-ish stomach.
2: I think it's going to be close.
1: Right? You had lunch. Tyshir doesn't think he's taking the under.
3: Oh, he's throwing up.
2: Yeah, my preparation for this was just to not really eat dinner.
3: Not going to work.
2: Yeah, that's my preparation.
3: Not going to work.
2: Was not going to eat dinner. I'm only eating one. I'm not like I got to eat like 12
3: throwing
2: of them.
3: Up.
2: No, I'm not throwing up.
3: I know you.
2: Yeah, no.
3: You don't do good under pressure.
2: You think I eat under pressure?
1: You called him a United States men's national team defender. How dare you?
2: You think I'm the Tim Ream of eating? Are you think I'm the Tim Ream
3: of
2: eating?
3: You're gonna kick the ground.
2: You think Harmon's gonna jump over me and head the ball into the net?
3: You're gonna
2: come
3: get
2: on,
3: sun.
2: Man. So that's my preparation. Was I didn't really eat dinner because I'm really hungry right now, and I've had half of a Pepsi Zero. Oh, in the last
1: The carbonation may affect some of your.
2: But again, it's only one hot dog.
1: Yeah.
2: And it's, you know, everybody makes choices.
1: Yeah.
2: You know, I made choices, and that's kind of where I'm at. Boy, it's a little bigger than I thought it would
1: be. Yeah, I didn't even know if we were going to run the bit because, you know, like we didn't talk about that really at all, exchanged a couple of stories. And then I started getting people on Instagram.
2: Yeah.
1: Hi, guys.
2: Yeah.
1: Asking, so what time? What time, what hot dog?
2: Yeah.
3: So Jason, take your own advice.
4: Got to get to at least 8-9 inches, then it's going to be good.
2: It is. Now, so you can see the
1: That's
2: hot
1: true,
2: dog. Right? I'm showing it everywhere. So
1: Hold
2: you
1: on.
2: Can see the hot dog. This is the hot dog right here.
1: All right.
2: There you go. There's the Costco hot dog. So, again, I got 40 seconds from the beginning of the call to eat it. I tell you, man, I didn't feel good. Then I felt good. Now I don't feel as good.
1: Everybody with rapt attention. I mean, you can see the excited nature of the crew is fully assembled. I mean, Julian has popcorn.
2: Yeah, get your popcorn ready. So we'll start this now. To win, I either have to say done or slam the table when I done. I'll try to say done.
1: If you collapse, I'll just start talking over you.
2: I'll try to say done. Wow, that hurt my ears.
1: Take that for days.
3: Get pumped.
2: Man, that hurt my ears.
1: Fizzdale.
2: Well, now I got that. Now I got that that adrenaline running through me.
1: Fizzdale hammer.
2: I'll try to say done.
1: Okay.
2: So that would be the official. But if I'm done, I slap. That's the same thing.
1: Yeah.
2: All right.
1: Slap.
2: All right. Now I don't really need breathing exercises. I just need to get ready to go. And when I say play it, you play it. I'll start eating when he starts with his goal. Do me a favor.
3: Don't overstep.
2: Play the beginning of it for me so I know when I'm expecting him to say goal. Just so I know when I'm expecting him to
0: say goal. Messi, engancha y va, tiró con la derecha.
2: Okay. All right. Very good. I got it now.
1: Okay. Got it?
2: Very good.
1: Okay.
2: I got it. Okay. All right. So here we go. So hang on. All right. This is perfect. All right. The temperature
1: Zap
2: is good
1: him
2: enough.
1: Again.
2: The temperature is good enough. This is heated up in the microwave.
1: Okay.
2: This is a much more chewier bun. Okay. You know what? Look, I'm going to see how far we get.
1: All right. Now you're excuse making.
2: Let me cut a couple of deep breaths. Hang on. Boy, it's a little bigger than I thought it would be. A couple of deep breaths. Ready? Just remember you're hungry. You've eaten hot dogs this fast before.
5: I'm gonna eat that ass up.
2: Okay, I got it, Tyshir. You can't.
3: I'm hyping you up.
2: I gotta get in the right frame of mind, man. I gotta
5: take
2: be
5: that
2: right
5: for
2: mental.
5: Data.
2: Or I'm Team USA and I show up flat against Belgium. Come on, man. I can't have that. I can't have that. Now I'm not gonna do the whole dip the bun in the water like Joey Chestnut does. That's not really eating a hot dog. That's just finding a way to put a hot dog bun in your body. Not gonna.
1: Okay.
2: Do it.
1: Yeah,
2: all right.
1: Yeah.
2: All right. So here we go. All right. Hang on. Give me three deep breaths. Two. All right, Tyshir, play it.
0: Messi, engancha y va, tiró con la derecha. Goal! Goal! Goal!
1: thinking about it too much. He's thinking about the Knicks. He was able to shovel it into his gullet, but couldn't finish those last two-plus bites.
6: You selfish bastard.
1: To where he kind of looked like a chipmunk at the end as the end moments of Cantor's call came. So in the fourth hour, we will try it again.
2: Boy, that was...
3: Jason.
2: Yeah.
3: You chewed way too much.
1: A lot of ponderous... moments there.
3: You got
1: like you
3: head.
1: Really tried to savor and enjoy the base hot dog.
2: Yeah, yeah, it was
1: man, this was not a gourmet sausage that you found at, you know, some farm you were staying at, yeah. And they had, you know, the picture of the animal that it was processed from. No, this was just a standard hot dog.
2: It was a bigger hot dog than I thought. The bun
1: was a little bigger than I thought it would be. No,
2: the bun was a little bit chewier.
1: Mm-hmm.
2: Like, I think instead of a Costco hot dog, if I had one of those like ballpark hot dogs that are like $9, but they're really tiny, like that, I might have been able to.
1: You mean the ones that are, you know, the bread isn't really bread? Like this actually has a little bit of heft to it.
2: Yeah, like that.
1: A little more of a pure bread-like product.
2: I think it was
1: good on them.
2: It was the sesame seeds on the bread.
1: The sesame seeds.
2: Yeah, I know sesame
1: took
2: seeds.
1: You down.
2: I would have been okay with that. Yeah. But I did. I think I felt like I had to chew a lot because the bun was really difficult.
1: Well, I mean, you also heated it in the microwave, so you dried it out a little bit.
2: Still eating it now.
3: Jason.
2: Yeah.
3: You even started with the hot dog in your mouth.
2: I did. I had my mouth completely around the hot dog.
3: You were too much in your head.
2: That was no. Well,
3: I can tell.
2: I was giving myself an extra second, and it turns out I needed. I probably, you know, if it was a minute. I probably could have done it.
1: Well, since you guys probably were also recording doing a Mystery Science Theater 3000 commentary between the three of you, I think he might have been fearful of what kind of visual he was presenting you.
3: Jason, everybody believed in you in here. I said, he's not doing it.
2: Wow, thanks,
3: everybody,
2: man.
3: I just know you.
2: I appreciate that.
3: You
2: thanks,
3: don't
2: man.
3: Eat for freaking, like, fast. You eat for pleasure. You've never eaten like that.
2: Yeah, no, I've
1: oh, no.
3: When?
1: He goes fast in here.
2: Yeah, this was tougher than I thought. I got the whole hot dog in my mouth. I got all of it in my mouth. Ah, wow. There you go. There's a freebie for
1: everybody
2: you,
1: else got the whole world in his hands. This guy.
2: I got the whole thing in my mouth, but it was just too much. I definitely in a minute I could have done it, and maybe a smaller hot dog, maybe like, you know, like little like pigs in a blanket. Just how many can you eat?
1: Well, but I
2: like,
1: mean, if we did that, I mean, Costco, now we're getting to a true over under kind of amount.
2: I mean, Costco hot dog. That was big again. And I wasn't psyched out by it. I just knew it was a little bit more of a challenge. But in the end, I got all of it in my mouth. I just couldn't finish. It took me a little bit longer than that.
1: And that's one to grow on.
2: But the good news is I'm still hungry, so can maybe try it again because I, you know, maybe I'll eat a little bit differently or whatever it is. Maybe I don't know. Maybe I won't chew as much. Maybe I don't know. Maybe I'll try.
1: Okay.
2: Although that's not really safe. I mean, again, I'm still hungry, so I'll have another hot dog at some point. Yeah. So maybe we'll try it again.
1: All right.
2: Yeah. I mean, I got to get points for that, right? Oh, well, it didn't work the first time with competitive. You can try it again.
1: Well, I mean, like, as long as you, again, we don't have a reversal.
2: Yeah. No,
1: the opportunity to try again. I mean, you did look like you enjoyed the hot dog, and that was the thing.
2: Yeah.
1: That's what I thought after the first bite as you started chewing.
2: It was
1: like
2: pretty good.
1: That you liked the hot dog too much for the challenge you had accepted.
2: It was
1: that it became
2: tasty.
1: Hey, that's pretty good. Mm-hmm. And now you're savoring the hot dog instead of just shoving it down your gullet.
2: Yeah, I mean, that's the one thing. It did taste good. And I was like, oh, I'm enjoying this. I didn't go mindless to it where I'm sure all the other competitive eaters have.
1: You
2: got to
1: be a mindless eating machine. Have you not watched Jaws 9,000 times?
2: No, that was good. And here's where I'm at right now, quite honestly. Like, I could go for another one right now.
1: Yeah, see? Dyser just shakes his head.
2: I could have another hot dog right now. I think I could.
3: You were just too into it.
2: In fact, I think I will. I'll have another hot dog in like 2 minutes. I'll have one more.
3: Jason, you weren't eating to win.
2: What do you mean? I was eating to win.
3: Weren't.
2: Yes, I was.
3: You chewed way too much.
2: I was trying to chew because I didn't
3: want
2: to choke.
3: Oh,
2: by the way,
3: baby food?
2: I'm a professional. Do not try this at home. This was for entertainment purposes.
1: For entertainment
2: only.
1: Purposes.
2: Do not.
1: Only.
2: This was eating a hot dog.
1: On a pass-fail scale,
2: maybe my mouth isn't big enough. Maybe my jaw doesn't move.
3: You're giving me a lot to work with
2: tonight. Maybe my jaw doesn't move like the competitive eaters do.
1: Did you record your part of that conversation, too? I mean, you guys are throwing one-liners back and forth. I mean, they're all working blue, but...
2: You see somebody, in the NFL or the NBA, like, well, they're really built. I could see why. And other guys, like, they don't have the build. They didn't, God didn't bless their body. They didn't work hard enough working out or anything else like that. Like, maybe my jaw just... Isn't that kind of jaw?
1: I don't know. Sanchez finished his sideline hot dog in less than 40 seconds.
2: Yeah, but did he have all the bun, though? Did he have the bun, or did he just use the bun as a vehicle?
1: As a carrier kind of thing?
2: Because I could have done the hot dog without the bun. That's easy. I could have easily done the hot dog without the bun. Like, that's something, there's no doubt in my mind. I could have done that.
1: We don't have the staff to pixelate you.
2: No, that's right. Oh, yeah, that would have been a really bad job. I got the whole thing in my mouth, but it was just too much. Yeah. Oh, yeah.
3: That sounded, man.
2: Yeah. No, it's okay. I mean, I tell it like it is.
3: Yeah.
2: I can't lie. Right?
1: No shame.
2: Camera doesn't lie.
3: I just can't believe everybody believed you that you would do it.
2: I got the whole thing in my mouth, Tyshirt. What can't you understand about that?
3: Pause.
2: No, I feel like I'm just doing it on purpose.
1: No, absolutely you are.
3: Jason, you were just too much in your head. I could tell after that first bite.
1: Well, but I thought he really was enjoying it, like he hadn't had a Costco hot dog.
3: That's where you messed
1: up. So I think he had the bite and was like, that's not bad. See, and then he chewed.
3: Yep.
1: And then he chewed. He chewed three or four times.
3: We'll go back. Hungry.
1: Yeah.
3: That's why you didn't win this. You're supposed to do this to win, but you're hungry, so you wanted to enjoy the food.
2: No, I wanted to fill my stomach.
3: No.
2: Yeah.
3: If you would have won.
2: Like I said, I can have another hot dog right now.
3: Oh, gosh.
2: I really can.
1: As like, I'm the devil pushing another hot dog in your general direction.
2: Yeah, I said I could have another one, and all of a sudden, Harmon's got it right in
1: front
2: of him.
1: It's on a plate.
2: Here it is.
1: Here it is.
2: First one's free.
3: Warm it up now.
2: Here's your second one.
3: Do it again right now.
2: Here's your second one. I'm going to go warm it up and eat it.
1: Well, he wants to do another challenge. He wants the challenge again.
2: Well, that was good. I mean, at the very end, I didn't win. I gave it my best shot, and I ate a hot dog.
1: But you gave us great content.
2: Okay.
1: We'll turn the video around. I got about 5 minutes of preamble
2: and
1: postscript.
2: Good.
1: And then it started getting a little weird, so I cut it out.
2: Yeah, no,
1: it's...
2: Just make sure,
1: Because you were getting really in your head about it.
2: Let me just say this, because be serious for a second.
3: Okay.
1: It's a very serious matter. There's no question about it. Yeah.
2: Again.
1: Clearly.
2: Entertainment purposes only.
1: Yeah.
2: I'm not condoning this.
1: No.
2: I'm just saying, when you edit this... Edit it smartly, okay? Just edit it smartly, okay? All right.
1: Well, I mean, the fact that I got the first minute of the conversation and food part in slow motion.
2: So whenever
1: it'll be great.
2: Well, I don't want it to be like whenever I get quoted on the internet because of something I said, that's the picture they use.
1: No,
2: like
1: me
2: shoving a hot dog in my okay.
3: Yeah.
2: I don't want
3: you're
2: that.
3: You're getting that.
2: I don't know. I don't want that.
1: You're going to get it.
2: I'd rather.
3: You'll want it.
2: No.
3: Yeah, you do.
2: I don't want that.
3: You know who you are in soccer players for that eating contest? You were Erling Haaland right there.
2: You were
3: great. Great hype up. You performed in the beginning. Couldn't finish it.
2: I didn't just stop and say, can't do anymore.
3: You did.
2: I ate the whole hot
3: you
2: dog.
3: Did not.
2: I ate the whole hot dog.
1: Well, it was shoved into
2: his whole thing eventually.
1: Cavity.
2: I didn't walk out with a stuffed raccoon.
1: He didn't spit it back out on the plate.
2: The rabbit is right.
1: Now, could you eat a whole raccoon over this?
2: Oh,
1: over a four-hour show.
2: No. Like the old 96er challenge outdoors?
1: If it's prepared properly.
2: I don't know, man. I don't think I've ever had a little part of a raccoon.
1: I would just say this, because that taxidermist down in Texas going to have a lot of raccoon.
2: I don't think there's a lot of meat on raccoons.
1: No, that's what I mean.
2: I think
1: in a four-hour period, you could probably take it down.
2: It's like alligator wings. I don't think there's a lot of meat on the alligator wings. I don't think there is. It's not like, ordering Buffalo Wild Wings or Wingstop.
1: Well, you could do that, too, if you want.
2: I don't think so.
1: You want to do that challenge?
2: No.
1: Come on.
2: We can do a wing challenge. Hey, any food challenge, because I get to eat, like, I'm okay with that.
1: All right, get that order in.
2: But I really am going to eat that other hot dog.
1: Oh, I know, I know.
2: I'm going to eat that other hot dog. There we go. Exit Outbound of Fresca, exit Swollen Dome, the Jason Smith Show with my best friend, Mike Harmon. If you miss the great Andres Cantor Goal Hot Dog Challenge, don't worry. We're going to put it up on our Best Of podcast right after the show is over. 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You'll find today's full show and a Best Of version posted right after we get off the air. So coming up next, I'm going to have a hot dog, and then we will get back into the biggest basketball story of the last 36 hours. Not name LeBron James. That's next right here. Jason and Mike. And again, I had the whole hot dog in my mouth. Boy, it's a little bigger than I thought it would be. 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
2: Fox Sports Radio, the Jason Smith Show with my best friend, Mike Harmon. 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Well, in case you missed it, the Andres Cantor goal hot dog challenge. I had the whole hot dog in my mouth at the end, but did not finish. I did not win the challenge. If I could finish a hot dog, begin and finish a hot dog in the time it took Andres Cantor to finish calling goal on Argentina's second goal yesterday that won the game against England, I had about 40 seconds. And now there's a couple of things now that I can, you know, sit back. That's why I think it's good they do in sports, have the 10-minute cooling off period before you go and talk to the media. Because I have a couple of things now that I'm thinking about, because obviously we did it on the air a few minutes ago, right afterwards, reacting to it was very, was immediate. I do think there was too much bun. I think there was too much bun. The Costco hot was too much bun. If I had half of the bun, maybe, but it was just too, and I'm not saying it's excuse. I'm just saying I think there was too much
3: bread.
2: I didn't do it. There was a lot of bread. And also there was a point very briefly where it flashed into my head. And then very briefly at the very end before I started talking again, where I said, okay, I want to be really careful here and not have anything really bad happen. So, okay, let me just make sure.
3: Well, my microphone was working nicely. I was ready to go.
2: There's Jason Smith. Well, he just choked to death 5 minutes ago. It's the Mike Harmon Show.
3: Look
2: here
3: at
2: on
3: him
2: Fox
3: twitch.
2: Sports Radio.
3: No, come
2: Can
3: on.
2: Can someone pull the body out? Someone pull the body. It looks like he might still be respirating and maybe a little bit. Maybe
3: I still have 2.5 to 3.5 hours of show to do.
2: Can someone who's seen the pit give him CPR? I mean, someone. All right, great.
3: You've all watched these medical shows. You've seen 47 tracheotomies done with pens, straws.
2: All I have is a pen.
3: That's all I got.
2: Notice how whenever they do need to do a tracheotomy in a show, the only thing, everybody always has a pen. No one has anything.
3: Nobody ever has a pen in real life.
2: I got a key. Ever. I have my phone. I have my glasses. I have the, you got a, you know, but no, no. Oh, I got a pen. Yeah, a pen in my pocket. Really? You have a pen? Really?
3: I mean, I usually have that or a Sharpie with me for some reason.
2: But there was

0: Yeah, there was a little bit of where I want to make sure, but I still went as fast as I could. But there was a little part of, okay, let me just make sure here a little bit. Let me make sure that I finished this and everything is okay.
1: Okay.
0: Yeah. And in case you think I was lying, I was not. I did have another hot dog a few minutes
1: you
0: ago.
1: You did.
0: I went right.
1: You
0: to
1: came
0: that,
1: right back right in, and he's like, hot dog. He goes, "I might go for a third." I'm like, "What happened to the second one?" He goes, "I ate it."
0: Yeah. I did. I went out and I heated up the next hot dog and I ate it. And I came back in and Harmon goes, "I thought you were going to have one." I go, "No, it's already gone. I just finished it." No, I walked in. Tyshirt saw me eat it. It was like, that was pretty good. I'm like, yeah, I was still hungry. And I don't know. And I'm okay with, because I didn't eat dinner and I thought that's what would do it for me. And in the end, I didn't win the contest, but it was fun and I had two hot dogs.
1: Is that a bad way to go?
0: There's still another hot dog.
1: There's still another hot dog, okay, and good. We have a chicken bake.
0: Oh, a hot dog.
1: So everybody else can fight for the chicken bake.
0: Yeah. You know, I could have a little bit of chicken bake. We're not going to do a chicken bake contest.
1: No.
0: Those things are big.
1: No, that's problematic.
0: Yeah, they are. Yeah, no. Chicken bake, you need some time, man.
1: Yeah, we'd have to figure out, you know, some pop song that runs under 2 minutes.
0: Oof, man. How long? No.
1: Well, we can go through the Beatles catalog.
0: Yeah, but that's a lot of bread in the chicken bake.
1: Nah, 2 minutes. I can do that. Yeah, in a 2 minute drill. Yeah,
0: but that's a lot of bread, though.
1: No, that's okay.
0: You got to trust me. You don't want to overestimate how much bread there actually is.
1: But I might remember what a chicken bake tastes like. You clearly were having issues and thinking back to your childhood or something with a hot dog was like, the salt
0: now
1: tastes fantastic.
0: If I wasn't, and just to let you know, this was all above board. If I wasn't, you know, respectful of the game, right? Now I got to be respectful of the game. I could have, because the bun was that big, I could have honestly taken off half the bun and just molded half of the bun around the hot dog, and it would look like.
1: But I would have been calling shenanigans.
0: Or I could have hollowed out the inside of the hot dog bun on both sides a little bit and made it a little bit easier. I did not do either of those things.
1: No, you didn't. Yeah. You played it straight.
0: I did. That's how you do it, man. Tell you that's how I was brought up. Tell my mom.
1: Integrity.
0: Raised me. Yeah. Make sure when you're doing a hot dog eating contest. Jason, 25 years from now on the radio, you want to be an idiot and do a hot dog eating contest? Hey, just make sure you treat the game right. You respect the game. And I did. So I feel good about that.
1: No, it's good.
0: Yeah, I feel really good.
1: Yeah, and then you gave us some good one-liners.
0: Yeah.
1: Tyshirt has one of drops for days.
0: Oh, it's all we need. Yeah,
1: it's good.
0: We'll have entirely new show opens because of
1: Oh, there's no question about it. Ricky was excited to see what he could do with that.
0: Yeah,
1: so.
0: I feel like I let everybody down because everybody was in on the other side of the glass looking in, wanted me to do it.
1: Yeah, I mean, except for Tyshirt, who bet against you.
0: Yeah, but that's because Frostberg's not here tonight. Someone's got to be the one to go, Jason, you're not going to do it.
2: No,
0: it was
2: I just know you.
0: What do you mean you know me?
2: You've never ate a hot dog that fast before.
0: Yeah, I've never tried to eat a hot dog in 40 seconds.
1: I guarantee you, if you untimed with no cameras or whatever, I guarantee you he's eaten a hot dog in less than 40 seconds before.
2: So he got in his head.
1: I guarantee. I think the 8-inch dog really took him back.
2: You're more of a 7-incher.
0: Well, 8 inches.
1: I mean, what's the standard? Like if you go and buy at the grocery store.
0: Might
1: be a 5 to 6 inch.
0: 8 inches
1: hot dog,
0: 8 inches was pretty big.
1: Yeah.
0: There you go. You're
2: welcome. It's a lot to handle.
0: You're welcome again, Tyson.
2: Thank you.
0: You're welcome. Yeah, very good. It was, you know, I want to say, did you actually make money? Did you want Calci and bet this?
2: Oh, yeah.
0: Okay, very good.
2: You were the odds favorite.
0: I was.
2: Oh, I got so much money.
0: In fact, I'm quitting. Blank all you blankers.
2: F you.
0: See ya.
2: I'm out. Shouts, Calci.
0: Oh man, I'll tell you, it was fun. I'm glad I did it. I thought it would be. I didn't feel great in the very beginning. I thought, oh, this is gonna be a lot tougher. Then I got midway through and I was listening to the goal call and I thought, okay, I got some time. But then I knew at the very end, I'm like, okay, I'm just gonna have to go for broke here and with the whole hot dog in my mouth. But there was no other room. Again, maybe my mouth is just not big enough. Maybe my jaw doesn't unhinge enough. I don't eat like a coyote. Is it coyotes? Jaws unhinged? What's
1: snakes.
0: Jaws unhinged? Snakes? No, but what's the animal that hunts that has its jaws unhinged?
1: Oh, it could be a coyote.
0: I don't mean like, yeah, it could be, but I mean like, cause I, not like the pelican that's whole head just seems like it opens, but like there's one of those animals.
1: Oh,
0: like
1: okay.
0: If I could have done that, maybe that would have worked.
1: Yeah, I think we need to, do a little bit of, Wild Kingdom.
0: Yes. But I also
1: review that at that tape. Yeah.
0: I also made sure to swallow the hot dog very carefully. I didn't want, like, again,
1: you
0: I
1: also,
0: I didn't
1: like,
0: be
1: you just chose your
0: yes.
1: words
0: yes.
1: very
0: yes.
1: carefully.
0: Yeah. Right now, Tyshirt's got his eyes open, and they close, and they open, and they close, and they open, and they close. And that's kind of how it goes.
1: Bed goes up, yeah. bed goes down.
0: So if you missed it, we'll replay it back in a couple hours. You can also get it, the best of, on Fox Sports Radio after the show is over. We're getting ready to have it put up on YouTube as well. So you get to see me in all my hot dog glory. And again, next time I get quoted with something on the internet, I'm sure that'll be the picture they use.
1: Oh, absolutely.
0: Jason Smith breaks big news about the Mets, and it's just me with my mouth full of a hot dog.
1: This big mouth.
0: That's going to be it. That's going to be it. That's all it is right there. All right, time now to find out what's trending in the wide world of sports. With someone who thought I could do it and then also went to Kalshi and bet against me, it's Bree Muro. She has what's trending.
3: I honestly told you that you needed to come up with a strategy, FYI.
0: I had my strategy.
3: I don't know if it really
1: did. Open mouth, say things.
0: Don't
1: eat things.
0: Don't eat dinner. Be hungry.
3: No.
0: And just eat a hot dog like I've eaten a hot dog many times before in my life.
3: That strategy was not good.
0: No, the strategy wasn't. No, it didn't work.
3: No, it didn't.
0: Like Team USA, my strategy did not work against Belgium.
3: I think we need to try again in the 10 o'clock hour.
0: Well, I just had another hot dog. So
1: he did. He went back for that second.
3: I did just see you with one.
0: I could have in another hour and a half. I could have another hot dog.
3: And I really want you to like look at the hot dog and envision how you can ingest it differently this time.
0: Okay.
3: Okay.
0: I did the whole power of making it manifesting, and it didn't work.
1: He did the whole Ross milkshake. It's only a milkshake.
3: Oh, it's only a milkshake. Oh, yes. Yeah. Oh, the breast milk?
0: Yeah.
3: Yeah, I remember that.
0: Joey, it's breast milk.
3: Yeah. I think you need to utilize both parts of your mouth. Like, this part of your jaw, this part of your jaw.
0: I utilize my entire mouth.
3: No, but they have to kind of work conjunctively together.
0: What do you mean? I bite up, I bite down. I bite up, I bite down. That's kind
3: of
0: how it goes.
3: But only one part of the hot dog you were doing that. You need to do both sides.
0: Nye, did you see how full my mouth was at the midway through?
2: Oz.
3: I don't know, Jason. I'm sorry. I just think you could have done better.
0: You think if I had taken a bite, chewed on one side of my mouth, taken another bite, and chewed the rest of it, I don't know that I could have moved my mouth.
3: If you would have taken one bite, chewed it down the middle, and then used both sides to chew each side, and then taken another bite while you're ingesting those two bites.
0: Okay.
3: You kind of need to work in quarters of your mouth.
0: So I have good news and bad news.
3: Okay.
0: Good news is that's pretty good analysis. You'd be a pretty good hot dog eating analyst with that, because that's not a bad strategy. Secondly, that's something that would have been better for me if you told me 20 minutes ago.
3: I'm sorry. I didn't. Why did you
0: say that?
3: Jason, I asked you, do you have a strategy?
0: And I told you my strategy.
1: Wait, you went Gil Brandt on it.
0: I told you my strategy.
1: And I thought you were having flashbacks to Gil Brandt. It's his fault.
0: I don't think I could have chewed by getting... That was a big hot dog. I don't think I could have chewed...
3: That was a big
0: the entire... On both, I don't think I could have done it.
3: I think you could have.
0: I would have just had it both in my mouth and would have sat there like, okay, man. Can't move it. I don't know what to do.
3: Harmon, do you think I have any point here?
1: No, I think this... We need a diagram.
3: Oh, really? Okay, I can draw one. I'd be happy to do it. I will. I'll work on that after this update.
0: Oh,
3: okay?
0: Now you got to add structure.
3: Yes. Okay. Yeah. I need to go look at the hot dog and think of and then kind of like separate it like geometry, you know, segments. So
0: she's going to be like, what's his name on the election? John King with the touch board.
1: Yeah, here.
0: Here's where his mouth was.
3: Truly.
0: Here his mouth should have been. Here's what he should have had right here.
1: And this is where things didn't really connect and didn't get him through to the winner's circle and why we can't announce him as the incumbent.
0: Here's the touch screen. Yeah, all of that.
3: It's not about quantity. It's about quality. It's not the Joey Chestnut effect where how many hot dogs you need to eat. It's the quality of the one hot dog and how quickly you need to eat it.
0: Okay.
3: I can't believe I'm so passionate about this.
0: You are.
3: I'm sorry. I don't know where that's coming from. I'm not going to lie.
0: You could be a hot dog eating motivator.
3: Yes.
0: Yeah. I don't know if you can make money.
3: I'll add it on my LinkedIn.
0: Maybe you could. Yeah.
3: Let's see what we do. Yeah. Well, I need you to actually be successful at it, and then we'll go from there.
0: What are you talking about? Wow.
1: That was well put.
3: I'm just saying, I need you to put my words into action and have you follow through and successfully do it. Then I can actually be the hot dog motivator.
0: Okay, Belichick. Okay. Take it easy.
3: I'm sorry.
0: All right. Take it easy.
3: You know who didn't take it easy? The Mets. Because they got a win on the road. They defeated the Phillies 4-1. Francisco Alvarez hit 2 solo home runs for his 7th career multi-home run game. Juan Soto did leave the game due to left calf soreness. The ratings were released for the All-Star game, and close to 8.8 million viewers tuned in on Fox, making it the most watched All-Star game since 2018. When it comes to the home run derby, though, it only averaged about 5.3 million viewers, the lowest average since 2003. Trained to push past the pain, not athletes, just people. Trafficked every day right here in the United States, sometimes by someone they trusted. During the World Cup, help us break the silence. 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Spain will take on Argentina in the World Cup final. Spain is headed into the matchup with 0 players with prior World Cup experience, while Argentina has 17 players. In golf, Jackson Stewart leads the Open Championship with a 1-stroke lead, shooting 5 under par in the opening round. Scottie Scheffler is 3 shots back. Rory McIlroy is 7 shots back. Back to Jason Smith and Mike Harmon. Jason, didn't successfully eat the hot dog in 40 seconds.
0: Who was it? What was the movie where Steve Carell was the really bad drill instructor teacher? Foxcatcher, was that it? Right, was that?
1: Well, that was when he was the wrestling coach.
0: Wrestling coach. I'm thinking of one with J.K. Simmons, right? Teaching the...
3: The drum one. Whiplash. Yeah.
0: That's kind of the teacher you are. You're like very, wow, okay, you are serious.
3: No, yes, I am.
0: You insulted me. You got to be successful
3: I'm so sorry.
0: Make money again.
3: That's true. I have faith in you. I had faith you could have gotten it done. I'm disappointed. I'm sorry.
0: Okay. 90 seconds ago it was, you need to be successful before I can actually do this for a living. You'd show me you can do it.
3: Because you can do it. I know you can. I'm going to draw my diagram right now.
0: Thank you, Bree.
3: You're so welcome.
0: Jason Smith, Mike Harmon, live from the Fox Sports Radio studios. Coming up next, we got a big take on the biggest basketball story of the last 24 hours. Keep it right here. 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
2: I had a glizzy in my mouth.
0: Alex Teicher doing an impression of Rob Parker, who is on vacation. So, another day, another full news cycle on the internet of Caitlin Clark's treatment when it comes to other teams and officiating. Now, last night, game against the Valkyrie, we talked about it last night, and the last 24 hours has been filled, everybody's timeline's been filled with Caitlin Clark very upset about a foul that wasn't called that gave her a contusion. She talked about it in the post game last night and said, yeah, and this foul's not called. I got to play the whole rest of the game with a contusion on my thigh.
1: I like that she said that I have a contusion.
0: Yeah, she knew what it was.
1: As contusion. Opposed to, I got this big-ass bruise. No.
0: Yeah, it's a contusion. And they asked how it was. She goes, oh, it's fine, you know, ice and whatever, we'll work on it and I'll go play. So, okay, let's see the replay of it. And you see the replay of the play in which Caitlin Clark gets hurt on. And then again, her very animatedly getting in the official's face. That was a foul. Why didn't I get the call?
1: That was the faster 40 time than your hot dog eating contest or anything anybody's done at an NFL combine.
0: That was quick. That was quick. Now, there's a different take on Caitlin Clark here that we're going to have because of what we saw in the last 24 hours. Here's another video of her losing her mind at an official for a call she should have gotten. She says she should have gotten. You see the replay of it. Is it a foul? Yeah. Caitlin Clark said at the end of the game, they said I initiated contact, and that's why I didn't get the foul call. And Stephanie White says, we just want stuff to be fair. We want stuff to be adjudicated fairly for everybody. Watch the play. Was she fouled? Yeah. Was it something so incredibly egregious? Did the defender stick her entire leg in the way and try to trip her? No. Not that it wasn't a foul, but you can't treat every foul like, oh, this was the worst injustice ever done. I'm sorry that she got a contusion. She got a knee in the thigh. That sucks. And she's got kind of limping back up court. But, I mean, I watched the play. We've all watched the play. Yeah, okay, it's a foul. But not every time can you go to the official and scream about a foul call that you're not getting. You can't do that. That's not going to play well for. We told you about the optic. And that's the one thing Caitlin Clark can control is the optic about herself, right? What people say about her, what people want to debate about her, she can't control. And when it comes to that, she does a great job of it. She doesn't answer to anything. She balls. She does her own thing. It's fantastic. When it comes to her behavior on the court, how many times can you see her just absolutely lose it on an official for a foul call, right? Go back to the NBA Finals. When did things turn for the Knicks? Game one, Mike Brown is screaming at the officials about calls that the Knicks aren't getting, right? Wemby is getting the beneficiary of these calls. The Knicks aren't getting. He is screaming at the officials, and Rick Brunson grabs him in the middle of the game and says, stop. Stop arguing about the officiating and just coach the game. Stop arguing and just go coach. And he said that was the best thing they could do for me because I got back to coaching and they wound up winning the game. And, you know, the Knicks won in five. So that's kind of what Caitlin Clark has to do here is that, okay, every time you think you get fouled, you can't go crazy. No one's going to believe it. If there's a really bad play where it's borderline foul, where it could be a flagrant foul, that's where you want to get upset about. Okay, I get it, right? Like the Alyssa Thomas play. Okay, I get it. I understand that completely. But a play like this, it's like, whoa, whoa, whoa. I mean, you watch the contact and you go, okay, I'm looking for something that's incredibly overboard. And instead, it's unfortunate contact. Is it a foul? Yeah. But you're not going to get all those calls. She made the layup. Right? She's not going to get the N1 on that, right? She didn't sell the call as much as she probably should have, right? All of these things. But just like with SGA, when the end of the season came, then every day for Gilgeous Alexander, the narrative was all he does is flop. Dude, you got to stop flopping, right? Instead of flopping 20 times a game, flop 10 times a game. Just flop half the time and people will back off you and maybe you'll get more calls because the more officials hear about this, the less they are inclined to put you on the free throw line, right? Just, you can't do it every single time. You can't do it when there's no contact. Eventually they're going to get wise to you, right? He needed to do that and he didn't. Caitlin Clark, I'm telling you the same thing. Just instead of blowing up at an official every game, do it once every three or four games, right? Do it then because you're going to help the optic that you are having because that's what's hurting her right now is that here's I'm not getting a call and I'm going to lose my mind on it. And Becky Hammon had the best thing when, you know, it was attributed to her a couple of days ago when the Aces played the Fever and they were talking about Kayla and it looked like she walked away from the official saying she's just drama. Now, whether or not that's what she said, like that's a light bulb moment. Like, yes, that's what people think Caitlin Clark is. She's just drama.
1: But that's the thing. It's been 3 years and it's gestated for 3 years. Now, yeah. That edge that she plays with
0: but
1: is what makes her great.
0: Last year, basically. So we had time away from it.
1: Right. Yeah. But it's what makes you great. But it also is the thing that creates these blowups. And when she's in front of a microphone, she's been fantastic, very thoughtful, contemplative, all of that, right? How she addressed the Alyssa Thomas issue once she finally did. Now it was a couple of days later, plenty of time to marinate, plenty of time to get with your team, etc. But she's come off in all of those circumstances as very thoughtful about the body and the full constitution of the WNBA, the other players, the coaches, what it all means. And even in that 5 minutes, you know, had that, well, you know, we need to be better to the officials, me included. She needs to take that advice. And that's it, right? You can blow up once in a while, and everybody knows the fire in the belly is there, but they're not all out to get you, right? It's not a bunch of flagrants. In this case, I think they were wrong that she did not initiate the contact because the arm came over. But then eventually you ended up getting the quad injury, and hopefully the contusion is managed well and she gets back at it. Because she also went after her coaching staff and everybody else about her minutes played, too, which doesn't help.
0: Right, but this is the one thing that she could help it. Don't melt down an official for a call that you could go, that's the one you're melting down on? Really? That's the one? That's the one you picked? Coming up next, FS1 insider Rick Bucher stops by. Where could LeBron be going? What other big moves could happen in the NBA? Fox.
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28: I'm LaVarn Burton, President and CEO of the American Kidney Fund. 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
9: The Mets got the win on the road.
10: 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Marsh going back. It's over his head. He turns and it's gone. It snuck over the railing and left into the flower bed. Francisco Alvarez with his second home run of the game.
9: Mets Radio Network on the call. They beat the Phillies 4-1. Francisco Alvarez hit 2 solo home runs for his 7th career multi-home run game. The ratings have been released for Tuesday's All-Star Game, and close to 8.8 million viewers tuned in on Fox, making it the most watched All-Star Game since 2018. All-Star right-hander Chase Burns and the Cincinnati Reds are in agreement on a 7-year, $105 million contract extension. Burns is 11-1 with a 2.5 ERA and 118 strikeouts. In the WNBA, the Fire beat the Mystics 75-56. Liberty and Wings game has been postponed. I'm Brianna Miro.
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13: Well-dressed hobo.
0: Big day in the NBA at Fanatics Fest today. LeBron James said, y'all going to have to wait a little bit longer before I make my decision. Pat Riley and the Heat say, hey, we landed one big plane in Giannis. We got to land another one. Maybe it's LeBron. Steve Kerr is at traffic stop saying, yeah, go ahead. We got him. Put it out there on social media. Go get it. So what is next for LeBron James? Joining us now on the hotline, nobody better than a man who has been going through summer league with a fine-tooth comb in attendance. He's on Twitter at Rick Bucher. It is at Rick Bucher. It is the aforementioned Rick Bucher. Rick, happy summer league, man. How's it going?
13: It is going well. How are you, gentlemen, in this period where if you're doing sports radio, you are working overtime trying to find those scintillating topics. I've been there. I know. So I'm here to help.
0: I always say this is what they pay me for. Like, hey, during the NFL season, like, this is what they pay me for. But again, 100%. I'm also buoyed by the fact that I can still find new Knicks playoffs content on social media every day that I've never seen before. And it's just fantastic. Huh.
13: As long as you're keeping it to yourself, because you know what we said, July 1.
0: No. I made you a deal, and you said you didn't want to do it.
13: That was not a deal. That was a ransom.
0: I said, you have to have, on your On the Ball podcast, you have to have everybody who showed up for the Jalen Brunson lookalike contest, one a week until all 30 guys were on, and if you did that, we would never talk about the Knicks again. You said no.
13: And I'm glad that you repeated exactly what the terms of that offer was so that everybody listening can go, oh, okay, that's why Rick didn't take it. Understood. Okay. Whatever. Go ahead.
0: I get it, because I assume at Summer League, all everybody was talking about was the Knicks championship.
13: Yeah, no. It was amazing. It was surprising. It was not surprising at all. No, we moved on. I did watch the Knicks play, but they weren't first and foremost on my list. I did get to see just about every quality. I don't know if I saw every first round pick. I certainly saw like the first 10, 11, the first dozen, I'd say lottery picks. And this is supposed to be a generational draft. So I was really curious And you know what's funny is in looking at the top, say, four picks, certainly, which was the first tier of talent, right? We're talking A.J. DeBonso. We're talking Darren Peterson, Cam Boozer, and Caleb Wilson. And that was the top tier. And the feeling was like you can't go wrong. And as I'm watching them play and I'm thinking about the teams that they're with, it could go wrong for every single one of them.
0: Wow. Well, who impressed you?
1: Not for them necessarily, but the teams they play for, right?
0: Who impressed you the most that you saw, though?
13: Look, AJ DeBonso legitimately should have been the number one pick. He showed an array of skills. He outplayed Darren Peterson by a long stretch. I'm just thinking that AJ DeBonso would be, he's a great culture setter. He plays hard. He's spirited. They had him playing point guard, bringing it up. And I thought, man, they really got it right. And then I thought, he's going to be playing with Trae Young and Anthony Davis. How is that going to work? The Jazz made a run and DeBonso was like on his teammates. Hey, we got to play harder. He clearly wants everybody to meet his energy, and he is a feisty, spirited, competitive guy. The Washington Wizards will love having him. The Washington Wizards fans, but like Trae Young and Anthony Davis, are they going to be okay with DeBonso like getting on them, because they don't always play with that sort of intensity? I don't know how that chemistry is going to work. And then Darren Peterson, the whole idea was that he was going to play point guard. He could not handle the physicality. He struggled mightily. And this is summer league where he couldn't handle the physicality. He's a great shot maker. I think he can be a quality two, but he's not a one. And now that if he's not a one, well, you already have Keontae George there. You got Ace Bailey. You got to feed Lauri Markkanen. You got Jaren Jackson. Like they need him to be a point guard, and I don't know that he is. Cam Boozer moves a lot better than I thought. I think he was the most intelligent of the four in the way he played. But how's he going to play next to Zach Edey? Those guys I could see getting torched on the pick and roll. And then finally, Caleb Wilson was my guy who I thought, you know what, I'm a little worried about Darren Peterson because of the Kansas issues. Cam Boozer is a safe pick, but I don't know what his upside is. Caleb Wilson is the guy after AJ DeBonso that I would take. And then I saw him play and I was like, wildly talented, but plays hard, plays fast, does not play smart. And that will undercut everything else that he does. So I had to back off and I'm thinking Keaton Wagler or Darius Acuff. There was four Kingston Flemings. There were four Michael Brown Jr. There were like four guards taken after that, all of whom played a very composed game. I went from thinking I would take Caleb Wilson number two to thinking I might have taken one of those guards number four if it was my choice. That's how much my opinion of Caleb Wilson flipped. Again, wildly talented, but man, his decision making, incredibly suspect. And so I'm looking at all four picks and I'm like, talent wise, I'm not going to question what they have. It's just the fit with who took them. It'll be very interesting to see how that plays out.
1: Well, as I'm sitting here in a Bulls shirt, that doesn't make me feel so great. Man, jumped out of the bit, the gym,
13: Hey, I've looked at the moves that the Bulls have made, like Norman Powell. I like that pick. They've done getting Claxton. I thought that was a nice move. I liked their moves, and I thought Caleb Wilson, man, that's another great one. I'm going to reserve judgment for now. Let me do that, because it is one summer league game. It's only one game, but and it's more where I had him versus what I saw. Yeah. I was over the moon on Caleb Wilson, and now I've backed off a little bit.
1: So are you waiting with bated breath and hitting refresh a million times a minute like Adam Silver, so you can finish the schedule on LeBron James' decision?
13: No, I'm not. I'm not. Although I will say when like Steve Kerr, you know, we had this Steve Kerr episode. That's classic Steve Kerr, by the way.
1: That's good, isn't it?
13: Oh, yeah, we got him. Yeah, put it out there. Like, that's Steve Kerr poking fun at the whole thing. I'm going to hold to what I've said all along. I don't see LeBron's too smart to be in the Western Conference. He wants to at least think that he has a shot at getting to the conference finals, maybe the finals. The only way he does that if he stays in the East. And here we talked about it last time, and it only, as this drags out, it only deepens the wound if he doesn't go back to Cleveland. Like, if he goes back to Miami, he picked Miami twice over Cleveland? Come on! Philadelphia, the biggest problem here is everybody has spent their money. And so we're looking at LeBron signing a minimum deal. I think most of the teams have two roster spots left, so they could fit Bronny and LeBron in. But this is like, nobody has saved any money to make an offer that is better than anybody else's. Golden State and Cleveland, because Harden and Draymond Green opted out, have some wiggle room. But those guys did that under the assumption that they were going to be signed back on longer term deals. And they're not going to take some massive steep discount. Draymond Green opted out of almost 28 million. I'm sure he's expecting that his next deal is going to be 20 plus, which leaves very little room to make a notable offer to LeBron. And then you're going to be paying heavy tax and some of your, you know, you're moving into the second apron. And same thing with James Harden opted out of 42 million. I can't see him taking anything less than 35 on a new deal. So there aren't a whole lot of, you know, for as many teams are saying, like, yeah, we can fit LeBron in. We'd take LeBron, and guys coming out and saying it. They're saying it, but they didn't, you know, financially, what they're doing is we'll take him on our terms, which is a minimum deal. And, you know, how LeBron handles that, what he decides is most worth to him. I don't see, as far as a finish, like how anything beats going back to Cleveland.
0: You know, Rick, to look at this from a little bit different side, because we've had time now, because, you know, LeBron likes all this attention that he's going to have, is that...
13: No, he doesn't.
1: He's a shy and retiring
13: type. That reason.
0: I mean, going through free agency, I kind of get the sense overall, a lot of contending teams, or teams that think they're contenders, have a little bit of a cat that ate the canary smile going on. Like, hey, there's still some big things that are going to happen. And maybe it's a LeBron James when he decides to sign. But I get the sense that we're not done with the big names moving and big deals happening over the course of the rest of the summer. Just because I can't believe that some of these teams that think, hey, we're this close to a championship are done. And they say, yes, we're done going in. This is what the Pistons are going to look like. This is what the Cavs are going to look like. This is what the Heat's going to look like. This is what the Nuggets are going to look like. All the stuff. I just get a sense that there's going to be some big movement. And I could throw in something like maybe the Spurs decide, hey, we can't bring De'Aaron Fox back. We have to, you know, Harper and Castle have to get all the minutes. And after the NBA Finals, we got to move on. But I just get the sense that maybe LeBron is the kickstart of this. But I think there's going to be a second phase of some big moves over the course of the rest of the summer.
13: Well, it's a fair point. I'm not going to say that there are teams. I mean, Detroit has Jalen Duren, a restricted free agent out there, and you know how that plays out. And I do think that they need something. Benedict Mathurin is out there, restricted free agent. But the great difficulty is that the combination of the last two collective bargaining agreements have essentially created a hard cap. And so while I think you're right in that there are teams out there that if they really want to put themselves firmly in the title contender category, need to make another move. Making a big move is going to be so challenging because you have to have the contracts match up perfectly. And so that's where it's going to be difficult in those teams getting that done. And So I don't know if it, I could see moves still being made. I don't know if it's going to be this summer. And I really don't know that LeBron is a game changer at this point. I know Giannis, you know, there was a clip of Giannis fearful that he was going to Cleveland. I just look at the contenders and how they've approached this. And if they thought that LeBron was really the game changer, then if you're Philadelphia, do you go out and sign Dean Wade and Anthony Simons and basically leave yourself no wiggle room to make an offer? I mean, if you wanted to go get LeBron, if you really thought he was a piece, the last piece, then why not save that, what, 20, 30 million that they paid Dean Wade to give, to dangle in front of LeBron so that, hey, you know what? You're not going to get 50 like you did last year, but we can give you far more than anybody else can. I haven't seen that happen, which is why it makes me think that the teams at least are not looking at him as the piece that puts them over the top.
1: Rick, since we're talking a little bit on the business of it, last week David Kelly was talking about it and criticizing all of it and talking about this second apron and how restrictive. Yeah. Is there any chance they try to go back and reopen the books to create a different system to alleviate these issues?
13: Honestly, I think the owners love where this is.
1: Sure.
13: I think that they, my theory is the combination of 2017, where they introduced the Supermax, and this CBA, which introduced the harsh, harsh penalties for going too far over the cap, the combination, and I'm spitballing here. I haven't talked to anybody about this theory, but I don't think that the owners enjoyed 2010, the summer of player empowerment,
1: sure,
13: when they were dancing to the tune of all those superstar players. And the last two CBAs have effectively put the control, the financial control, and the ability to say, hey, we'd love to pay you more, but we simply can't. And if you want, I mean, because now we have, look where we are. Shai Gilgeous-Alexander, Jalen Brunson, and now Victor Wembanyama have all taken less than they could make, because if they do take the max or the super max, they know that their teams are going to be hamstrung to build championship caliber teams around them. So the owners have the players negotiating against the superstar players negotiating against themselves. Like, well, we can pay you the supermax, but we're not going to be able to give you a whole lot of help, or you can take less and we'll try to get you some help. I think they're perfectly happy with the way things are right now, because they essentially have a hard cap.
0: And the New York Knicks have changed the NBA.
1: I told you, they screwed it all up.
0: With their selflessness.
1: Yep.
0: Things Rick Bucher never thought he would say on the radio ever in his life.
13: Man.
0: Yet here we are.
13: The things that I have said, if you had asked me a year ago, 2 years ago, if you had said, yeah, you know what, Rick, next spring and summer, you're going to be saying this on the Jason Smith Show. That's anywhere but the Jason Smith Show. There is no way I will be saying that on the Jason Smith Show.
0: And yet, man, here we are. See, look at that.
13: And yet, here we are, yo.
0: Life is funny that way.
13: It is. It's just a barrel full of laughs, Jason. I'm just so amused at the things that I've had to concede to you about the Knicks. Hardy har har.
0: He's on Twitter at Rick Bucher, Fox Sports 1 Insider. Check out the On the Ball podcast, which will not be featuring everyone who went to the Jalen Brunson lookalike contest. So there will be more Knicks talk, Rick.
13: Nope.
0: As always,
13: but there will be talk about Jalen Brunson.
0: Very good, very good. And as much as you can get in there, Rick. As much as you can.
1: Like a photo.
13: I will do what I can, Jason, for you.
1: Like a photo with him, Rick, $967 worth.
13: Oh, there you go.
0: Take it easy, buddy.
1: See you, pal.
13: See you guys. Love you.
1: Bye, Rick.
0: It's only $900 to get a picture with Jalen Brunson. Oh, that's awesome. Great stuff from Rick, as
1: that
0: always.
1: That was awesome.
0: Great stuff on the Summer League, on what's going next for LeBron James. Coming up next, yeah, second half of the MLB season kicked off tonight. Some shocking numbers in from the All-Star festivities. That's next right here. Jason and Mike, Fox Sports Radio. Well, the Cup is down to its final matches. 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
1: Well-dressed hobos.
0: Coming up in less than an hour. How did it go when I did the Andres Cantor hot dog challenge tonight? This is something made up by us. It's not an official thing. We talked about it last night. Oh, yeah. How did it go? Yeah, you'll hear it. You'll hear it.
2: Yeah, I was like, wouldn't that be fun?
0: Yeah,
2: let's see how it works. Yeah, let's see how that worked out for you.
0: We did. Let's see if I could eat a hot dog, a full hot dog, in the amount of time it takes Andres Cantor to call the goal that Argentina scored yesterday to win over England and send them to the World Cup final. He called goal for 40 seconds.
2: 40 seconds.
0: So, wanted to see if I could eat a full hot dog in 40 seconds, and the results in less than an hour. We will have it for you if you missed it.
2: Well, you're still talking, so I didn't kill you.
0: Did it
2: make you stronger?
0: Well, whatever.
2: I don't know. It fortified you.
0: Well,
2: it was like a hot dog.
0: Since Prince was with Apollonia, sure. All of that. Yeah, 100%.
2: All right, then.
0: Yeah, there you go. So, the final night. Now, we watched the Mets kick off the.
2: We did.
0: The second half.
2: How about that?
0: Baseball season tonight.
2: Mets show.
0: Best night for the Mets all year. They won. Best night.
2: Hey.
0: One game tonight, Major League Baseball. The Mets won it. All
2: right.
0: Long
2: road begins with that first step, baby. Let's go.
0: All right. But the numbers are in for the MLB Home Run Derby. And it was just over 5 million people watching the Home Run Derby. It was the lowest Home Run Derby rated since 2003. And not far off of the Home Run Derby from 2 years ago. Now, this was on Netflix compared to ESPN, so there's a change here and everything else, but the lowest rated Home Run Derby since 2003. Now, as we've said, because there's a different take here other than, what do you do? Yes, we know stunt casting for the Home Run Derby, stunt casting for the All-Star Games, all the stuff you've heard 1,000 times. The Home Run Derby is what it is. They'll continue to try to do tweaks to it to try to get more people to watch. Obviously, if there's players that people have heard of, once in a while you'll get a big player to come in and be in the Derby and hit. Yeah, it happens. But the big takeaway for me, quite honestly, is that, okay, so 2 years ago, you had just over 5 million people watching, right? Mm-hmm. Better last year when Cal Raleigh won. But this is the lowest since 2003, 5,000. That's back where it was 5,000. But for me, the number is more, okay, it's just about what it was 2 years ago when this thing was on Netflix, this year compared to ESPN 2 years ago. This tells me what I have always said about events on television, streaming shows, sporting events that change locations, change networks, change everything. You hear from different networks when they talk about ratings for something. They

0: always get, well, people had a tough time finding this. People have a tough time finding it. They didn't know where it was. They didn't know where it was. Maybe people didn't know where it was on that. Now, the fact that we had 5 million people a couple of years ago watch it on ESPN, and you had 5 million people watch it on Netflix, tells me people knew where to find it.
1: Now they found it.
0: People knew where to find it, right? If people want something bad enough, they will find it. Now, the beginning of the Home Run Derby, I completely get if the audience is not what it is after like a half hour. Because it's like my dad who called me saying, hey, where's the Home Run Derby?
1: Sure.
0: Oh, Dad, it's on Netflix. Oh, okay. So my dad has to go to Netflix, and you boot up Netflix. It takes probably 90 mm-hmm. seconds to turn it on. So I completely get where, oh, maybe I don't get it right away. I have to get out what I'm doing. I have to go find it. So the very beginning of an event, I get where maybe people aren't watching. But people want to watch it. They're tuning in 10 minutes late, 15 minutes late. You see the overall ratings. I never thought it was a big deal where people said, oh, I can't find this. That's an argument that I think worked like 25 years ago. And I don't think that even with all the streaming services that are out there now,
1: right.
0: People know where to find it. And I think most people have the majority of streaming services, right? Most people that want to, that are watch television, that are interested, at least have Netflix and Amazon Prime. I mean, I have all of them, honestly, except for Disney, which is weird. We used to watch Disney all the time.
1: Interesting.
0: Now the kids get older and looking for the better, the programming just hasn't been there. But like all the other ones, you know, Paramount Plus and MGM Plus.
1: Oh, you see, you went full on to the MGM.
0: All of those. Yeah. Like I have all of them because they all have programs I want to see. Or, hey, you know, this is what we do. We stay home much more. There are much more choices for us now than there ever were. So staying home is a lot easier. And yeah, there's the bit of a reorganization of the streaming services. Not everyone is going to make it all the way through because they're kind of cutting into each other's
1: profits.
0: Well,
1: and you see some of the bundling that's going on.
0: Yeah,
1: hey,
0: yeah.
1: Pair up with this, with this.
0: Yeah, yeah, like, HBO Max.
1: What if I've already got them all?
0: Yeah, HBO Max will team up with Amazon and Netflix will team up with Apple, whatever it's going to be. So there's is going to be some reorg going on over the next few years because look, not a lot of them are making as much as they could be making, but the streaming giants are still doing really, really well. So for sports wise, they're still going to spend this money because they're making the money that they are. And we can afford to have this, right? We can spend $100 million in this football game. Why? Because we made $100 million last week on this new movie that came out. Oh, okay. Yeah. So we're all good. But I never thought it was a thing where people couldn't find it. If people want to find something, they will find it easy enough. And streaming is there for all of us now. And it's very easy to have a streaming service and then to get rid of it. It's not like it was when you and I were in our 20s and early 30s where they said, I'd like to cancel HBO. Okay, well, that's going to go into effect at the end of this month. And then if you want it back, well, it's going to go the end of this month, another 2 weeks, as my dad would always call and say, all you got to do is flip a button. Why can't you flip that button right now on HBO right now? So it's much easier to cancel, come back. The streaming services make it easy. So sometimes the whole evil of stuff going to streaming services is a little overrated. And you don't need any more instance other than, hey, here's 5 million people watched on Netflix this year when 5 million people watched on ESPN a couple of years ago.
1: Yeah, I mean, look, to your point, if you really want something, and that's in anything you're doing, if you really want it, you're going to go find it. And for a home run derby, very specific. This is, you know what you're getting, right? So it's not like you're suddenly going to get an onslaught of new viewers to it. So you're not expecting the numbers to jump. Nothing crazy happened. Mm-hmm. You change some of the rules, fine. And you got more stars involved, which was great. Right. And Schwarber in Philly, Murakami was back. He had a bunch of the young stars, whatever else. But when it's all said and done, all of these streaming services, I don't know what the average number that people subscribe to. Mm-hmm. I'm a BritBox. You're an MGM Plus.
0: Yeah.
1: But
0: yeah.
1: We get to that same end game. With the number
0: and
1: of
0: you
1: streams.
0: Wait, like if you don't have BritBox, something on BritBox eventually will get picked up by Amazon.
1: No, that's
0: or
1: it.
0: Something
1: or
0: else you
1: right,
0: have.
1: Or yeah. One show you like is going to it leaves this day. Like, guess what? 24 hours later, it's the featured program on another.
0: Yeah,
1: Gilmore Girls just left Netflix, and now it's hey, here we are on Prime.
0: And like I told you, how I watch From. Right.
1: Right.
0: And From is a great show. It's, oh my God, it's so much fun. And it was an MGM Plus show for a while. We're watching on there. And then all of a sudden you can watch it here. Amazon's got it. And you're like, oh, so now three services.
1: No, that's it. Subcontract it out.
0: Right?
1: You can get it in, and whatever. For sports, The part that's still enticing is the live, because you can get the lower third and whatever ads that you eventually will see on all these programming choices. But you've got to have proof of concept of what audience is showing up. And then you start going into the secondary parts of it with your title sponsors and everything else.
0: I would say, if I had to say this, because I think way more people have streaming than you think do, right? Like overall, you think, oh, now it's going to streaming and suddenly we're hiding it behind all these walls. I would think the average television consumer, right? Because you're not watching TV unless you don't love it. I think everybody has Netflix, Amazon, Apple, and HBO Max. I think everybody has those four. Those are the ones that have all the big programs on it. They have all the Emmy shows. They have all the comedies. They have all the big dramas. Look, Netflix and Amazon, they're the two top dogs. Then right under it, then would probably come Apple. Then you would have HBO Max as far as when you talk about relevance and what shows they have. And then after that, I could see where people are picking and choosing. Maybe it's MGM Plus. Maybe it's BritBox. Maybe it's something else. Maybe it's AMC. Then you could say, okay, then you get a little bit of more personal preference. But I think everybody has those four. And guess what? These are all the games are. This is where all the sporting events are. This is where they're going. People are finding this. People have them. There's nothing to be afraid of if the sports are going to streaming, because it's an inevitability that it's going to happen. And yeah, you're going to say, oh, I'm paying, so I got to pay to watch the NFL, because let's say Netflix gets it, right? Oh, I got to pay to watch NFL. Well, you probably have to pay a little bit more, but you're paying for Netflix anyway. Most likely you're paying for Netflix anyway.
1: Or you were paying for cable. Yeah. At one point, and you were paying for all of this.
0: Yeah.
1: The other is...
0: paying $89
1: a month. I mean, I told you, I found a hack that someone put up the other day during the Home Run Derby. I'm like, I'm going to save some monies.
0: Yeah.
1: But it's just that...
0: We were both still saying monies because Dan has it.
1: It'll
0: we're
1: never
0: both
1: stop.
0: Still saying monies.
1: No, I mean, he's the headliner at the Garden on Saturday, so come on. We go with that. But it's that process that you go through, right? And we joked about it last week with the Conor McGregor debacle. Or I guess it was the beginning of this week. It's been a long week. With the Conor McGregor debacle, with the idea of, wow, that was awful. Yeah, but you didn't pay $70 for it.
0: No.
1: If you subscribe to Paramount Plus, what is it? $10 a month.
0: Yeah, you get it.
1: So you get that. You get your Criminal Minds or whatever other shows you're
0: Think
1: watching.
0: Think about when you would have to buy a Tyson sports. Or a Holyfield or a Lennox
1: Lewis
0: fight.
1: Right?
0: It was $49.95 or $79.95. How much was Pacquiao?
1: It was like $125 bucks or something like that.
0: Mayweather Pacquiao was like $100.
1: Yeah.
0: I mean,
1: but that's what I mean. Like, so you're also getting those events, right? The wrestling events are through what ESPN has going now, through their deal with the WWE. But the point is, it's all getting bundled up and repackaged. And eventually you just have to decide, is this value proposition worth it? And if it's not, guess what? You'll have the highlights on your social media, including full video clips momentarily. The only thing you won't is Olympics hockey. And some of the FIFA World Cup stuff will get struck down very fast.
0: I mean, look, it's I get the how nervous some people are about, okay, the future of broadcast television, the future of cable, all this. I mean, in the end, it's really moving money around and what you're paying for. It's not, is it going to be a little bit more money? Is it going to be different? And no, nobody likes any change. They want to be able to turn on and watch what they want to watch. But hey, the door was open 15, 20 years ago when we talked, we were able to bundle. I don't want these channels. I want these channels. I want this. I want this. This is just the natural evolution of programming. And again, it's not going to be, because it's not like suddenly, oh, guess what? BritBox has the NFL package. Wait, what? Yeah, sorry. Who knew? Like, okay. I mean, they're still going to have the big three, the big four are going to have the games. You want to buy the NFL? You would have to pay for the NFL package no matter where it was, whether it's on DirecTV, whether it's on YouTube. So you can't say, oh, but now you're making pay for YouTube. Well, you'd have to pay some, wherever else it is, you have to pay for it, right? You got to pay for someplace else. You would have to pay for it. So that's kind of an outlier for me, but just get that most of the things are going to go to, it's not like some Johnny Come Lately streaming service is suddenly going to get all the NBA rights. Oh wow, look at this, you know what I mean? So it's something that is just going to happen, and it's not going to be as bad as you think. And already by seeing something like this, I feel like, okay, people get what they want to get, they know what they want to do, and the streaming is much more of a popular choice now than you thought it was even going into this week.
1: According to AdWave, 4 to 6 paid subscriptions per household in that regard. And I always just try to remind folks that once upon a time, and this is you and me, Grandpa, when we had whatever your local football team was, one more game, and then Monday Night Football showed up.
0: That was
1: not Thursday night.
0: No.
1: You didn't have a Sunday night game. You didn't have all these other things.
0: You had to wait till the Saturday games in December to get a Saturday
1: baseball
0: game.
1: You had a game of the week and your
0: Monday
1: local
0: night
1: team.
0: Baseball. You had Monday Night Baseball.
1: Right, and then you had WGN and TBS. But otherwise, you didn't see anybody, which is why the All-Star game had so much juice.
0: Yeah.
1: And why the World Series was that, because we didn't get to see those teams. But, you know, since we're so used to, I get everything because we're spoiled little brats. Someone charging you a dollar for it seems bad.
0: Time now to find out what's trending in the wide world of sports. And someone who said, Jason, can you loan me $10 so I can get Peacock because I want to watch Brooklyn Nine-Nine?
1: Oh, okay.
0: It's Bree Muro.
2: That's the last thing I would ask you for.
0: Nine-Nine! Nine-Nine!
1: The great Andre Brower.
0: Nine-Nine!
1: St. Ignatius College Prep.
0: Nine-Nine!
2: I would watch Peacock for, like, Parks and Rec, and I already have Peacock.
0: Okay.
2: What would I would want a Paramount Plus.
0: That's a good one. Okay.
2: I need to catch up on, what was after Yellowstone, 1984 or 7,505?
0: 1980, what?
1: 1923?
0: 1984, okay, 1984, different thing
1: entirely. Completely different world you're opening yourself to. Yeah.
0: You're not going to see the same characters from Yellowstone in 1984. You're not.
2: What am I thinking
1: they might
2: of?
1: Be, but different.
0: 1923?
2: Yeah.
1: The Helen Mirren, Harrison Ford one. Right?
0: But the movie was 1917? The one where it's just one shot of people running across the fronts in World War One.
2: Where's
0: right?
2: Tim McGraw?
0: That's 19. He is skydiving.
2: No, Tim
1: mountain
2: McGraw.
1: Climbing.
2: Billy Bob Jordan.
0: Billy Bob Jordan.
2: Thornton.
1: Yes. That's Landman. That's a whole different world.
0: Billy Bob
1: same
0: Jordan.
1: Same writer, but
2: is it still Taylor Sheridan?
1: Yeah.
2: How many does he have?
1: 14.
0: The sensational show from Billy Bob Jordan. Yes.
2: I don't know where that came from. I'm going to blame it on me. No.
0: I'm going to look up Billy Bob Jordan and see if that's an actor.
2: Mean. I deserve that.
0: Billy Bob Jordan.
2: I deserve that.
0: Wait, was his name Billy Bob Jordan in
2: oh, my God.
0: No, in what do you call it? Hang on. I Don't Want Your Life. Was this Billy Bob? Is it Billy Bob Jordan in that?
1: I forget what Billy Bob's last name, but we'll figure it out.
2: Billy Bob Thornton.
0: I Don't Want Your Life.
2: Who's the guy from Righteous Gem? Oh, I wish Monty was here.
0: Bob Hope.
2: Baby Billy. Yeah. Right.
1: Baby Billy's Bible Bonkers.
0: All right.
2: Yeah, that's like my favorite.
0: Billy Bob Jordan. Yes.
2: Walter and Goggins.
0: Walton Goggins. Walton.
1: Yeah. Walton.
0: Walton. Walter. Walton Goggins. All right.
2: This is really accurate reporting by me.
0: That's good. Just get the Mets score right and I don't care.
2: The Mets lost to the Phillies. No. How's that hot dog going?
0: You'll hear in a little while.
2: Oh, really? We're gonna try again then.
0: We'll see.
2: I think we should.
0: Okay.
2: I think you should, Jason.
0: All right.
2: Look at it right there.
0: All right. That's another hot. Herman just threw a hot dog at me. Incoming. You're talking about 1917.
1: Yeah.
0: Sure.
1: There you go.
0: Okay.
2: So that was pretty close. Yes, the Mets did win. Congratulations, Jason. Very, very happy for you. They got the win on the road. They defeated the Phillies 4-1. Francisco Alvarez hit 2 solo home runs for his 7th career multi-home run game. Juan Soto did leave the game due to left calf soreness, but the team says it's nothing too serious and he'll be good for the rest of the weekend. Phillies reliever Brad Keller has a torn UCL and is expected to miss the rest of the season. All-star right-hander Chase Burns and the Reds are in agreement on a 7-year, $105 million contract extension. And let me know, the excitement of the FIFA World Cup is now streaming live on Fox One, the official English streaming platform, to catch every unforgettable moment. Fox One brings the action straight to your screen so you never miss a goal. Download Fox One and experience the FIFA World Cup live. Spain has a chance to make FIFA World Cup history by becoming the first nation to reign as champions in both the men's and women's World Cup simultaneously. Back to you guys.
0: Thanks a bunch, Bree. Coming up next, after new news today, it is time to double down on a big, bold prediction we made earlier this week. That's next. Jason and Mike, Fox.
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0: So if you remember, a few days ago, following WNBA Commissioner Kathy Engelbert's no-show with Dan Patrick at the Lake Tahoe Golf Tournament.
1: Mm-hmm.
0: Big deal. A lot of headlines everywhere.
1: Huge. Yeah.
0: I love the fact they showed her just, you know, practicing on the range when she was supposed to be there with them.
1: That might have been the funniest golf thing I've seen all week.
0: It's we had a take on it, and after today, it's time to double down on it. Why would Kathy Engelbert not want to go on the Dan Patrick Show and talk about the WNBA? Why would she not want to take a big stage to go and talk, maybe talk through some of the issues they're having, the optics that everybody hates Caitlin Clark, the officiating is not done, in her favor. It's done with an animus against her. Why would you not want to do that, right? Dan is one of the fairer interviews, maybe the fairest interview that you're going to get, right? It's not like you're going on, you're going to get ambushed on a podcast or somewhere. Like, why wouldn't you do that? And we told you at the time, and after today, the news today, I again, time to double down on it. It's not a matter of if, but when Kathy Engelbert is replaced as WNBA commissioner. Today, Adam Silver, NBA commissioner, weighed in on Caitlin Clark and said that, you know, she's become a political football and that the debates around her are not really about officiating. He made this when he was on stage at a game plan summit, presented by CNBC. Said how much he, you know, has come to know Caitlin pretty well and a lot of things that go on is unfair to her and again, being used as a political football. This is more than we have gotten from the bleeping WNBA commissioner in a year, right? Like, yeah. And what makes sense? Like, she could be out here and she's the one that can control the narrative, that can talk about, hey, this is what I think we should be doing with the officiating. This is where Caitlin Clark needs to just shut up and play. This is where Caitlin Clark needs to be heard, where her coaches need to be heard, because she's not being officiated. Whatever it is, she's invisible. She's absolutely invisible. When have you ever seen a commissioner, when there's big controversies going on about the sport, be absolute no-show anywhere? Right?
1: Adam Silver.
0: He just likes to say, yeah, let's kick that can down the road. But like for Kathy Engelbert, like she should be in front doing this. And the only thing that makes sense is that there's machinations going on. Again, I don't know anything. I'm just saying, why would she not be visible at all for all this when the league needs her the most? And I'm thinking they're in the process of replacing her and they're figuring out who it's going to be. And they don't want her on record talking about things and weighing in on stuff when she's not going to be and making judgments and rulings when she's not going to be there for the long haul.
1: Well, and that's it. You can fix the glitch because her contract is up at the end of the year. Something Silver also addressed was that the current state of the WNBA, the quote, tremendous progress that it's made under Kathy Engelbert, but he was noncommittal when asked about her future with the league. So it's the old fix the glitch. We'll let it run its course. She's out golfing. She doesn't need to do any of the press. Because we saw earlier in the week, right? There was the report and the WNBA pushed back to a point that Adam Silver had actually been the guy to put his hand on the scale to push for Alyssa Thomas getting suspended.
0: Just think there's a reason why she's not saying anything. Because she'd be the one that you'd want to hear from this, right? Not hearing anything.
1: Maybe she knows about the Kawhi case. She's done.
0: There's video of her planting trees with Kawhi.
1: Well, I don't know.
0: She's out. Not a matter of if.
1: This had a good run.
0: Coming up next, we get back to the biggest NBA story of the day, Fox.
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21: May 15, 9 a.m. Two women quietly waiting at the doctor's office. Woman one says, "Cold day, huh?" Woman two, "What's that?" Woman one, "Kinda cold today." Woman two, "Yeah, wasn't expecting that." Woman one, "What is it, 47 degrees? Woman two, "No, more like 45. Woman one, yeah, makes sense. At least it's not raining. Woman 2, "That would be sad." Woman 1, "So sad." Woman 2, "The weather." Woman 1, "Crazy." 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
5: The Mets got the win on the road.
6: 3-1 is launched to left. Marsh going back. It's over his head. He turns and it's gone. It snuck over the railing and left into the flower bed. Francisco Alvarez with his second home run of the game.
5: Mets Radio Network on the call. They defeated the Phillies 4-1. Francisco Alvarez hit two solo home runs for his seventh career multi-home run game. Juan Soto did leave in the middle of the game due to left calf soreness, but the team says nothing to worry about and he'll be good for the rest of the weekend. Phillies reliever Brad Keller has a torn UCL and is expected to miss the rest of the season. The ratings have been released for the All-Star game and close to 8.8 million viewers tuned in on Fox, making it the most watched All-Star game since 2018. When it comes to the Home Run Derby on Netflix, it averaged 5.3 million viewers, the lowest average since 2003. I'm Brianna Muro.
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10: Extra cockfight.
0: How did the big Andres Cantor goal hot dog challenge go tonight? Well, you'll hear it in all its glory coming up in about 15 minutes. But first, let's start by talking about how Mike Harmon got today's prediction wrong. You thought LeBron James is going to show up at Fanatics Fest today and say where he was going in free agency. Then you thought he's going to somehow show up at the opening of the Odyssey, dressed up like Matt Damon from the 300.
1: Maybe he's got some armor.
0: Neither of those things happened, and we don't know where LeBron James is going to place it. He's not ready to tell anybody what his decision is.
1: Yeah, it just seemed like an opportunity for the convergence of a lot of things. And for me, just being the pursuer of knowledge and the quest, which he did at one point a bit with his guys when he was in Cleveland, to find truth, that the Odyssey was a nice tie-in. And we love our TV, movies, and all those themes when we can tie them back into our sports analogies and certainly into the fact of such a monumental move. I mean, it just seemed like an obvious thing that he would try to draw attention slash cash from.
0: Now here's the other thing. Is that, speaking of the Odyssey, real before we get into LeBron James, is that I told you at the beginning I had no desire to see this movie. Christopher Nolan, whatever. Okay, yes, it's going to be 2.5 hours. I'm not going to understand anything. Right, but seeing the previews, now I want to see it. Previews made me want to see it.
1: I want one of those giant-ass posters they're giving you as you leave the IMAX.
0: But hang on a second. It's like it's being billed now as a horror historical drama. I'm like, ooh. Horror historical drama? Like, now suddenly I'm even more interested in going to see it because it's being billed as a half horror movie.
1: I saw some stills that there might be other genres that it enters. How about that?
0: All right. I like that. Yeah.
10: It's the first one shot in complete 4K HD for like IMAX. Why wasn't that enough for you?
0: Because I've seen the big visual dazzlement before. I've seen that. Okay, no, it's great. It's a big war epic. I get it.
10: They literally said if you don't watch IMAX, you miss part of the movie because they have to cut it out. That's insane.
0: What happened to Matt Damon's character? Oh, I don't see him anymore. He's off the screen. We're just watching in a regular screen. I don't know where it's going.
1: Just means Nolan's an elitist. Doesn't want all of us to experience everything. Even though this is a guy that's seen at the movies three or four times a week.
0: Yeah, look.
1: And buying popcorn and concessions.
0: And just so you know, just because Christopher Nolan does a movie doesn't mean it's got to be great.
10: Yes, it is.
0: No.
1: Michael Keaton, Jack Nicholson, better Batman and Joker combination.
0: Tenet.
10: I'm done talking.
0: Tenet was terrible.
10: Amazing.
0: Tell me what it was about.
10: The movie starts at the ending and ends with the beginning.
0: Oh, but what was it about? I saw the movie. Tell me, what was it about?
10: I can't spoil it for everybody.
0: No, you can't explain it because nobody knows what it was about.
1: It's from 2020. Have at it.
0: Nobody knows what it was about.
10: Yes.
0: Nobody.
10: Yes, they do.
0: No, they don't.
10: Saving the world.
0: Oh, that's so great. Yeah.
1: He's going to run for politics pretty soon, man.
0: Nobody understands. And also, dude, Oppenheimer.
10: Stop.
0: I liked Oppenheimer. But it was 5 hours long.
1: Oppenheimer had me
0: dripping
1: the whole time.
0: Dude.
10: Tell him, Mike.
0: Dude, this is.
1: And then I went back and started rewatching the Peaky Blinders.
0: This is Oppenheimer. Oppenheimer was done really well. I think if they had focused on the building of the town, the building of the bomb, like that would have been. But they go through and make it this entire run and they put in so much stuff. When the bomb gets detonated, okay? When the bomb gets detonated. Okay, big scene in the movie. Obviously, you're watching. The audio was awesome. The effects were terrific, right? The bomb gets detonated. My wife turns to me and says, there's still over an hour left in this movie. And I turned and I said, no, blank and way, like way louder than I should have. And people in the theater looked at me like, what is going on? I'm like, no, there's no way. There's an hour plus left in this movie. There's over an hour. Are you kidding me with this? Come on, man.
1: I only had one complaint from it.
0: What's that?
1: How did you not get Sting's Russians in there?
0: I hope the Russians love their children too. it was too long. Like, I'm going to put everything that I shot in. I feel like they used every inch of film. That's why you have editors. Like, I get that he's got carte blanche now and he has that impact in Hollywood and that reputation, but dude. Come on, man. I mean, every movie doesn't have to be 3 hours.
1: But the longer he goes in the movie, there's going to be more of an opportunity for you, if you've had a large Coke, to go to the bathroom and take your own bathroom break. Wasn't there an app at one point?
0: Did I miss
1: anything?
0: What's
1: the best place to take a bathroom break in a movie?
0: Yeah.
1: Wasn't that a thing for a while?
0: And Christopher Nolan, anywhere. The first 45 minutes of Oppenheimer could have gone to the bathroom. Here, he's got a weird relationship with Yelena. Oh, okay. Where does that lay into the movie? Oh, it doesn't. It's we're showing you this. Oh, okay. So Florence Pugh is in the movie, and then what? Doesn't matter. Oh, okay.
1: All right. Were you not happy Florence Pugh was there?
0: I love Florence Pugh.
1: I was happy she was there.
0: I mean, I love they got her out of that cult in Sweden, were dancing with the flowers around her, and they got her into the movie.
1: Come on,
0: she might
1: be the only person to ever do a press junket, and someone gives her a giant thing of cheese because she loves to cook and she loves cheese, and she rips it open and takes and gnaws a giant chunk out of it, going, "Wow, nutty, that's great cheese."
0: Hey,
1: it's like hanging out with you.
0: Let's have a dancing contest. As long as you're standing up dancing at the end, you're the winner. Hey, all right. What else happened? Oh, we drugged your boyfriend. He's going to be dead soon.
1: There's a guy in a bear outfit.
0: Yeah.
1: And Chidi. Oh, Chidi.
0: You bring it up and I get so sad for Chidi.
1: I know.
0: So sad about
1: that.
0: Well,
1: I mean, he did go to the good place.
0: I mean, his leg is sticking out of the ground for no reason whatsoever. I mean, why is his leg sticking out of the ground?
10: Ask so many questions.
0: Dude, but again, Midsommar wasn't 8 hours long. I was
1: the 171-minute director's cut now available.
0: And again, Tyshirt right now is Googling a recap of Tenet, and he still can't explain it.
10: I already did.
0: You need the making of Tenet. You need Wikipedia of the Wikipedia of Tenet to explain what it is.
10: Great movie.
0: You can't. You know,
1: I'm going to be honest with you. I don't think I saw that one.
10: It's so good.
1: I think I skipped it.
0: It doesn't matter. I didn't even think that. I think he did this. I don't even need to edit this. Let's just, whatever we shot, put it together and put it out there.
10: You're such a hater.
0: Let's instead of having AI write it, everybody just shout random words, and that's going to be what John David Washington says throughout the entire movie. Oh, okay, great. Yeah, I mean, come on, man.
10: Why are you such a hater?
0: Come on. It's,
10: you just want more remakes?
0: No, it was terrible. I just don't want another.
10: Why was it terrible? And then you poop on Oppenheimer?
0: Because I couldn't understand.
10: Yeah, God forbid you know his love life.
0: And
10: what built him into trying to save the world, too.
0: Wait, okay, this is Tenet, not Oppenheimer.
10: I'm talking about both.
0: Okay. Oppenheimer was just way too bleeping long.
10: No, it wasn't.
0: Yes, it was. It was so long.
1: Wait. I have a question to ask you out of all of that.
0: Okay.
1: And it's one you've heard from me before.
0: Okay.
1: Want to buy a John David Washington rookie card? Because there he is with the Rams.
0: Oh, okay.
1: From 2006.
0: Oh, very good. All right. Very nice. All right. I got his rookie card. It's all good. No, Christopher Nolan is a very talented director.
10: Oh,
0: he's
10: he?
0: Done some terrific movies.
10: Oh.
0: But not everything is great just because he does it. Not everything is a grand slam home run. Some are big strikeouts.
10: Like what?
0: Tenet, I just told no. you. What do you mean
10: highly
0: no?
10: rated?
0: Again, give me one plot line from the movie that's not just a general, hey, they're trying to save the world. Give me one plot line from it. Yeah, go ahead.
10: Time is just an illusion.
0: Okay, no, I don't mean, don't give me something.
10: Don't ask if you don't want it.
0: Don't give me something that was said by Matthew McConaughey in the first season of True Detective.
10: All right.
0: Time is a flat circle.
10: Like molasses coming out of your mouth.
0: Dora Lang is the one. No, give me a very specific thing from the movie.
10: Okay.
0: And what it means.
10: They need to save the world. Okay. And they're being oppressed by wealthy tenants. Mm.
0: And what's a tenant?
10: Can't tell you.
1: All right, ready? Here we go. Rotten Tomatoes scores for Nolan work. The Odyssey currently highest at 96%.
10: Oh, yeah.
1: Followed by Memento. Followed by Batman Begins.
10: Good.
0: I'm Batman.
1: Tied with The Dark Knight.
10: Good.
0: Yeah, all those are good.
1: Then The Prestige.
0: Again, 8 hours long.
10: Stop.
0: Prestige was long.
10: Jason.
1: The audience loved Justice League at 92%. Oppenheimer, 91. Inception, 91. Dark Knight Rises at 90. Interstellar at 87.
0: Interstellar was good.
1: Following, going all the way back to 1998, at 85%. Dunkirk at 81%. Insomnia, 77%. The hell's wrong with people? That was great.
0: Yeah, Insomnia
10: incredible.
0: Was good. Yeah,
1: Insomnia Tenet was good. At 76%. Producer of Man of Steel, 75%.
0: See, once you get into the DC universe, you lose me too.
1: Justice League, 67%.
0: You lose me.
1: Transcendence.
0: You lose me, man.
1: That was Johnny Depp.
0: Not everything. He's a 2 out of every 3 movie guy. That's kind of
1: what did Meatloaf sing to you?
0: He's a 2.
1: And he never lied to you through song.
0: No, I hate when people do that. So a very interesting thing happened today at Fanatics Fest where LeBron James said, I'm not ready to name my new team yet.
1: I okay. told you about it behind the curtain, Halliburton.
0: Yeah, I mean, hey, wait a minute. I'm going to write a song with that in it. So he goes on stage, says he's not ready. He's heard a bunch of teams, very cagey. LeBron enjoying all this process of, oh, I'm still out there and teams want me. And we got this today from none other than Heat president Pat Riley, who speaking for one of the first times after obtaining Giannis Antetokounmpo in a big trade, right? Giannis with the Heat now, preferred destination. Riley was able to do that. And Riley making an allusion to LeBron James maybe being next because he's brought Giannis into the fold.
10: LeBron James like me. He likes Tenet, and I like Insomnia. Shout-outs, Pat.
0: Why do you have Pat Riley talking like Hank Hill?
10: That's how he sounds.
1: Well, because the new season of Hank Hill premieres just in a couple of days.
2: Yeah, we landed the plane. Now there's another one we have to land, but
0: okay,
1: he was really proud of himself with that line, too.
0: And then he said, I sell propane and propane accessories. You see, we landed the plane. We got Giannis. Now another plane to land, which is LeBron. Right? Now, I get it for a few teams to want LeBron. I get it for the Cavaliers. Makes sense for both sides. I get it for the Warriors. They would be able to run out the best 40-year-old basketball team that you could possibly
1: see.
0: Oh,
1: absolutely.
0: Hey, these guys will kill everybody at the Y. They'll only win 35 games in the West, but man, at the Y on Saturdays, they'll be deadly. I get it for a couple of teams. Certain times, though, I think you have to take a stand because I'm just embarrassed for Pat Riley because I'm old enough to remember when LeBron left the Heat. When LeBron showed up, marginalized Pat Riley's impact on the team, left. Pat Riley was mad when he opted out to leave, said, hey, we got unfinished business. You stay if you got the guts. Pat Riley was mad. It was harsh. The breakup was not great. And now because it's 15 years later, hey, or, you know, 14 years later, Pat Riley's like, yeah, we can get LeBron. Yeah, we talked about it today. We talked to LeBron's people, but we're in a waiting game just like anybody else. But he says we landed one plane, want to land another. There's lots of other good players to go out there for. I'm embarrassed. I want Pat Riley to have a spine because this is where he's the ex that gets broken up with very publicly, goes on and lives his life for the next few years. And then the ex goes on, gets married, has some kids, changes jobs, moves out of the country, then comes back 15 years later, says, hey, maybe we can get back together. And the ex is like, yeah, time has stood still for me for 15 years. So yeah, hey, let's get back together. I'm embarrassed for that person. I'm embarrassed for Pat Riley. I know that it's LeBron James. He will make you better. LeBron is still a terrific player. He more gets his than makes you better. But if he's someone that can do that now and he's okay playing that kind of role, I'll play point guard for a little bit. I could play some small forward. I'll play some power forward. You can put me down low at the five if you want to. Like, I get where he has that value. But for Pat Riley, man, have a spine. Like, I remember how mad he was, what he did walking away from you after all of that. But yet, oh yeah, hey, all is forgiven, gonna land a plane again. There's a reason why when you get divorced from somebody, you don't get back together years later. There's a reason why. I mean, once in a while it happens.
1: Right? 6 to 10%, according to a number of surveys I was looking at.
0: I still think that's way high. I don't think, maybe 6% of the people get divorced, get remarried again, maybe after like a couple marriages, like maybe a couple more. Hey, I got married two other times after that, going back to the beginning now. You know, like kind of like LeBron starting in Cleveland. I leave, I go back to Cleveland. I leave, I go back to Cleveland. But you don't get married again. You get divorced, you move on, you marry somebody else. The other person marries somebody else. Maybe you stay, you talk with each other because you have kids. Maybe you don't talk anymore at all. Whatever. But people just don't get back together. And this is what Pat Riley's doing. I'm embarrassed for the guy. Like, yeah, whatever you want. After all of this, you stay, you got the guts. We've moved on. Blah, blah, blah. X, Y, and Z. And now it's, oh, hey, if LeBron, wait, you want to come back, we'll land this plane. We'll bring you back again, LeBron. It'll be great.
1: Yeah, cliche is time heals all wounds. Music is big and rich. You never stop loving somebody. You just start loving somebody else. And for Pat Riley, I mean, some of it is the look where he's at in his life cycle in the NBA and his basketball mortality and his mortality. Yeah. And it's the, can I get this back one more time? Can it give us a winner?
0: Mm-hmm.
1: And maybe you reconcile some of that because it's been a while.
0: Yeah.
1: Right. I mean, it was a great quote.
0: Yeah.
1: But like anything, like we've all said things to each other, to your coworkers, to your family members, to your friends, to your kids. Like, I'd like to have that one back. Sometimes you can.
0: Mm-hmm.
1: Sometimes it bridges over a beer.
0: Yeah.
1: And a lot of times it's the next time the red light goes on if you're in our business. But, you know, in this case, it's been a lot of years. And Pat Riley would be thirsty to win. And if he thought that this could get him a run in the East where he can go vanquish those hated Knicks, he'd make a deal with the devil.
0: Dude,
1: actually, he kind of looks like Al Pacino in The Devil's Advocate. Tying it all the way back.
0: Who am I? I got so many names. That's a great direct line from Devil's Advocate.
1: That's a good movie.
0: I get it. And I get, well, you don't want him to go sign a player. No, sometimes stuff happens that it's like, I'm sorry, you can't come back. I can't have you back again. I look awful. I look weak. I look like LeBron's been running the team from 5,000 miles away for the past 14 years. Eventually he'll come back. He's just on a vacation. It's like the person that says, yeah, we're broken up now. You know, our careers are taking us in different directions, but I think we'll get back together. Dude, the person left and got married, has kids, changed jobs, lives in Canada, moved back, now lives in California. They're not coming back.
1: Now here's the question I have to ask for you. Do you think when Pat Riley left that message with Rich Paul to say the Heat were interested, did he sing it? Did he tap dance it? Like, what do you think that voicemail message, and how early in the process did he send that voicemail message?
0: You don't think Pat was able to call LeBron directly?
1: No.
0: No, you think he had to leave a voicemail?
1: Wow. Well, if it ended as acrimoniously, I mean, you could find a guy, but I think Rich Paul and LeBron were very clear. They want to be courted, and they want you to embarrass yourself on a tape so they could use it in their documentary. Editorializing the back end.
0: I'm just embarrassed for Pat Riley. Exit out by DeFresca, exit Swollen Dome. Jason Smith, Mike Harmon live from the Fox Sports Radio studios. Coming up next, we talked about this last night.
1: Mm-hmm.
0: Andres Cantor's call of the Argentina goal, the second goal that sent them to the World Cup final. 40 seconds long. Could I begin and finish an entire hot dog before he gets done with his goal call?
3: Can't do it.
0: Can I do it?
3: Can't do it.
0: We'll find out next.
3: Can't
0: Jason
3: do it.
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4: Tell me the song from Tenet doesn't slap.
3: I asked you, explain to me the ending of Tenet.
4: I did.
3: And what did you say to me?
4: Oh, man.
3: What'd you say?
4: It's so good.
3: You said, they saved the world.
4: Yeah.
3: And I said, but did they really? And you said, I don't know.
4: I don't know. Because you got to go back to the beginning to watch. It's an infinite loop.
3: How did the big hot dog eating challenge involving Andres Cantor's goal call for Argentina go? We got that coming up in a couple minutes. But first, Bree Murrow's got what's trending in the wide world of sports. What do you got for us, Bree?
5: Alrighty, guys. Well, the Mets, they got the win on the road to start off the second half of the Major League Baseball season. They defeated the Phillies 4-1. Francisco Alvarez hit two solo home runs in the win. Juan Soto did leave the game due to left calf soreness. Not expected to miss any time heading into the weekend. Major League Baseball also issued a new policy effective today, banning teams from accessing AI technology to shape in-game strategy on league-issued dugout iPads. The ratings were released for the All-Star Game, and close to 8.8 million viewers tuned in, making it the most watched All-Star Game since 2018. Upgrade your FIFA World Cup 2026 setup. 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The Home Depot official FIFA World Cup 2026 supporter, subject to availability. Spain will take on Argentina in the World Cup final. Spain is heading into the matchup with zero players with experience. While Argentina, they have 17 players who have some experience.
3: And the referees. Don't forget the officials. All the zebras. Yes.
5: All the zebras.
6: It's the news desk.
3: Oh, sorry.
6: It's not your editorializing, Smith.
3: Monty talks about her over-under that she's betting. I mean, come on.
5: I know. I wish I was that cool. I don't have my over-unders. I don't want to share them. You know? I'm not that cool.
6: Okay. I don't want to share them.
3: I know. You want to save them to make money on. I get that.
5: I know. I mean, yeah. I mean, because like if you guys saw my underdog, you're going to be like, wow, that's rough. You know? Like, oh, how rough. Dog.
6: Ah, look what you did there.
3: I see that. That was very good. Very good.
5: Like Billy Bob Jordan, you know?
3: Sure.
5: Yeah, okay. In the WNBA, the Fire beat the Mystics 75-56. Thank you for letting me hang out with you guys. Happy Thursday.
3: Great stuff. Happy Thursday, Bree.
5: Yeah, work on your hot dog eating skills, Jason. Bye.
3: I will try.
5: Okay, great.
3: Take it easy.
7: Bye, Felicia.
3: So a weird thing last night. And again, if you missed it, you're going to hear it. We'll put it up on social media. It's going to be on our YouTube page. It'll be best of page as well. Andres Cantor had the goal of the goal call of the World Cup, which he does all the time. Argentina's second goal, the big setup by Messi that put them into the World Cup final on Sunday. And look, he's been dazzling us for the better part of the last 30 years, but his goal call yesterday was insanely good. It was like almost a minute long from beginning to end. And he said goal, and he called goal for a good 40 seconds.
6: Yeah.
3: So we got into this crazy conversation on the show last night, like going, I wonder, cause I could eat a hot dog pretty fast. Could I eat a hot dog, just a hot dog, bun, mustard, in the time it took from him to start saying goal before he got to his last L? Could I eat an entire hot dog? So we said, let's do this tonight. The enterprising young Mike Harmon went to Costco, bought a bunch of hot dogs.
6: I did.
3: Brought them in. Now, the hot dogs were a little bit bigger than I expected them to be. The bun was a little bit more than I expected
6: it to be. It's a full 8-ounce or 8-inch dog.
3: So how did I do? Did I finish the hot dog before Andres Cantor finished his goal call? Did I not? You're going to hear how I did right now, but let me just tell you from the beginning, I was more than a little nervous. So again, I got 40 seconds from the beginning of the call to eat it.

0: I tell you, man, I didn't feel good. Then I felt good. Now I don't feel as good.
1: Everybody with rapt attention. I mean, you can see the excited nature of the crew is fully assembled. I mean, Julian has popcorn.
0: Get your popcorn ready. So we'll start this now. To win, I either have to say done or slam the table when I done. I'll try to say done.
1: If you collapse, I'll just start talking over you.
0: I'll try to say done. Wow, that hurt my
1: ears. Take that for data.
2: Just getting pumped.
0: That hurt my ears.
1: Fizdale. Well,
0: now I got that. Now I got that that adrenaline running through.
1: Fizdale hammer.
0: I'll try to say done.
1: Okay.
0: So that would be the official. But if I'm done, I slap. That's the same thing.
1: Yeah.
0: All right.
1: Slap.
0: All right. Now I don't really need breathing exercises. I just need to get ready to go. And when I say play it, you play it. I'll start eating when he starts with his goal. Do me a favor.
2: Don't overstep.
0: Play the beginning of it for me so I know when I'm expecting him to say goal. Just so I know when I'm expecting him to
3: say Messi, engancha y va, tiró con la derecha.
0: Okay. All right. Very good. I got it now. Okay.
1: Got it?
0: Very good.
1: Okay.
0: I got it. Okay. All right. So here we go. So hang on. All right. This is perfect. All right. The temperature
1: Zap
0: is good
1: him
0: enough.
1: Again.
0: The temperature is good enough. This is heated up in the microwave.
1: Okay.
0: This is a much more chewier bun. Okay. You know what? Look, I'm going to see and see how far we get.
1: All right. So now ready? You're excuse making.
0: Let me cut a couple of deep breaths. Hang on. Boy, it's a little bigger than I thought it would be. A couple of deep breaths. Ready? Just remember you're hungry. You've eaten hot dogs this fast before.
4: I'm gonna eat that ass up.
0: Okay, I got it, Tyshir. You can't.
2: I'm hyping you up.
0: I gotta get in the right frame of mind, man. I gotta
4: take
0: be
4: that
0: right
4: for
0: mentally,
4: data.
0: Or I'm Team USA and I show up flat against Belgium. Come on, man. I can't have that. Now I'm not gonna do the whole dip the bun in the water like Joey Chestnut does. That's not really eating a hot dog. That's just finding a way to put a hot dog bun in your body. I'm not gonna.
1: Okay.
0: Do it.
1: Yeah,
0: All right. So here we go. All right. Hang on. Give me three deep breaths. Two. All right, Tyshir. Play it.
3: Messi, engancha y va, tiró con la derecha! Goal! Goal! Goal! Goal! Goal!
1: Just thinking about it too much. Thinking about the Knicks.
3: Goal! Goal! Goal!
1: Almost there.
3: Golazo argentino!
1: Oh!
3: Asistencia!
1: All right, he was able to shovel it into his gullet. But couldn't finish those last two plus bites.
4: You selfish bastard.
1: To where he kind of looked like a chipmunk at the end.
0: Yeah, it was
1: man, tough. This was not a gourmet sausage that you found at, you know, some farm you were staying at. Yeah. And they had, you know, the picture of the animal that it was processed from. No, this was just a standard hot dog.
0: It was a bigger hot dog than I thought. The bun
1: was a little bigger than I thought it would be.
0: No, the bun was a little bit chewier.
1: Mm-hmm.
0: Like, I think if instead of a Costco hot dog, if I had one of those like ballpark hot dogs that are like $9, but they're really tiny, like that, I might have been able to.
1: You mean the ones that are, you know, the bread isn't really bread? Like this actually has a little bit of heft to it.
0: Yeah, like that. I, you know,
1: this might actually be, a little more of a pure bread-like product.
0: I think it was
1: good on them.
0: It was the sesame seeds on the bread.
1: The sesame seeds.
0: Yeah, I did a sesame.
1: Took you down.
0: I would have been okay with that. Yeah. But I did. I think I felt like I had to chew a lot because the bun was really difficult.
1: Well, I mean, you also heated it in the microwave, so you dried it out a little bit.
0: I'm still eating it now. Yeah, it took me a while.
1: Yeah,
0: to finish because I got the entire right before the last goal call. I got the entire rest of it in my mouth. But it was still there. I'm not going to lie to you. I was still there at the end. You saw when Andres Cantor finished his goal call.
1: Yeah, as you heard me say in the play-by-play, and I didn't want to speak over the goal too much. That first bite you got into your head, you were savoring it. Like, it's a hot dog, man. It's a hot dog. No disrespect to the fine purveyors of Kirkland / Costco. But, I mean, you've had a hot dog before. Like I said, it wasn't some gourmet sausage. Like, wow, that's some really good stuff. Like, you go to a farmer's market and it's like, wait, you guys curated that yourself? You made that yourself? Can't wait to try it. And maybe there's a flavor profile that just catches you off guard. Here it was a bun, some mustard, and your standard 8-inch dog.
0: Yeah. Now, I could have done a couple of things. Like, because it was a very big bun, if you had a Costco hot dog, I could have potentially just ripped the half the bun off because it was big enough where I could have just molded it around the hot dog and you would have known.
1: No, VAR would have got you, though.
0: Or I could have just hollowed out some of the bun to make it easier. But no, I respect the game. So I played it straight up. And I was close, and I didn't win. But in the end, I had a hot dog. And then 3 minutes later, I had another one. We got done with the contest, and I had another hot dog. And then about 20 minutes ago, I had a third hot dog. So I had three hot dogs tonight.
1: I was like the devil, though. Like, you started talking about it. It's like, I might be able to go for another hot dog. It's like, funny, I have one here on a plate ready to go.
0: Armin just hands him, going, here's your next hot dog.
1: Here's another hot dog.
0: Oh, hey, thank you. I appreciate that.
1: No, I mean, it was a good bit. And obviously, as we were talking about it yesterday, and it's like the sixth time that he goes back for a goal or fifth?
0: Yeah, the sixth time he kind of just peters out and says, that's it.
1: And then he ties up the play and makes it official.
0: Yeah.
1: And we only get two more games now.
0: Yeah, I know. Yeah, I mean, people forget, oh, yeah, we get that third place game that apparently England doesn't want to play now.
1: Yeah, nobody wants to play.
0: Yeah. No, we don't want to play. Okay, yeah, again, we talked about how odd that was last night.
1: Yeah, I mean, that one's in Miami, right?
0: Yeah.
1: So let's see what the secondary market gives us today, shall we? Tickets as low as $6.35.
0: See, that should be third place game, $50. That should be the top price for a third place game. Especially if you don't know how much is Mbappe going to play? How much is Harry Kane going to play? How much is Jude Bellingham going to play? Like, come on, man. You can't give me that kind of money for a third place game.
1: Well, I mean, they might have a wink, wink, nod, nod agreement where they both go for five goals in a battle for the
0: Now, that'd
1: the
0: be okay.
1: Boot.
0: I always think you should treat that as a stat padding game, right? It's a third place game. Treat it like
1: especially if you're Mbappe.
0: Treat it like it's an all-star. I want that game to be like 8-7. Kane scores 5. Bellingham scores 3. Mbappe scores 7.
1: What was the French coach? Coach's contract, though, is he done?
0: Yeah,
1: since they're not playing for anything officially.
0: Maybe you let like Zidane coach the team.
1: I don't know, maybe. Yeah,
0: why not?
1: Go out and headbutt someone.
0: Yeah, but make it like that. Get like famous alums that can come back and play. Oh, hey, look, David Beckham's going to play for England a little bit. This would be kind of fun. Wayne Rooney's going to play a little bit. Oh, it's kind of fun.
1: Oh, Wayne Rooney.
0: Yeah,
1: look at you.
0: Like, dude, make it fully like that. Okay, maybe I'll watch. That'd be fun.
1: Yes, $635 there by way of contrast for our championship match.
0: Well, that's the championship of the World Cup.
1: The get-in price has gone up over $3,700.
0: Yeah, I mean, look, this may be the last time you get to see Messi in a World Cup game, right? I mean, you want to say, okay, maybe is he going to play four more years into his 40s, but this might be the last time.
1: So if Argentina wins, does he get to sun Yamal by bathing him at midfield after the match?
0: Yeah, absolutely. They get to recreate that, however, as PC as it looks. Because, you know, it's still, again, that's such a weird thing, man, that's made the rounds, like him not bathing.
1: Well, you get bathed by a director.
0: You know what I was waiting for after that came out? I really thought you or Frostberg would send me the Messi bathing Yamal, except it would be Brunson's face as Messi and Wemby as Yamal.
1: I'm sure we can find that, or we could get that iteration done pretty fast. I mean, even if you had to go back to the old magazine or trading cards and cut out faces.
0: Yeah. I thought that would be it. I thought, okay, that's going to be what we get, right?
1: Might
0: there.
1: Get some run out of that. That's no question about it.
0: No. I mean, look, I thought I could do it. Again, I really do thought, not make excuses, but I really think that it was an 8-inch hot dog.
1: Yeah.
0: And the average size of hot dogs is 6 inches.
1: Yeah.
0: So I went big to try to do it. Could I have done it with 2 less inches? Boy, I'm just giving Tyshirt all kinds of material, man.
1: It really is. Good thing we're in safe harbor at this point. Yeah.
0: I could have, maybe I could have.
1: Maybe.
0: But this was the event now.
1: There were no rule changes,
0: nothing else. This is what it was. So, okay.
1: No, that's it.
0: That's what it was.
1: You gave it an honest effort. I mean, again, and you did.
0: And again,
1: if you hadn't taken so long in the first bite, that's really where it screwed up.
0: Yeah.
1: Because you savored it, you chewed it, you took
0: I
1: off
0: think
1: a
0: I
1: huge,
0: took too big a bite.
1: Yeah, you took
0: the
1: a big bite
0: time.
1: Right off the jump, then you savored it and you had to work it down. So you just lost a lot of valuable time.
0: I had a thing in my head where I said, okay, he calls goal 6 times. If the first 3 times I can take three big bites. And for the last couple, when they get shorter, I just have the last bite to finish. That's what I was feeling pretty good at.
1: No, it's great in theory.
0: Yeah.
1: Like many things in our tenure here at Fox Sports Radio.
0: Great in theory.
1: In theory.
0: Yeah, it was great in theory. Great in theory, but did not do it.
1: You gave it the old college try.
0: But in the end, I had three hot dogs tonight.
1: But also, you know what I found out? I didn't realize there was one so close to the studio. So you know what? This can be resurrected.
0: Okay, very good. Yeah,
1: with a double chunk chocolate chip cookie.
0: If we're doing chocolate chip cookies, I know I could do a whole cookie in 40 seconds.
1: Well, yeah.
0: Yeah, I mean,
1: it's pretty easy. Yeah.
0: Exit Albata Fresca, exit Swollen Dome, the Jason Smith Show with my best friend, Mike Harmon. Coming up next, the big surprise name you're going to start hearing out there before the trade deadline in Major League Baseball. Jason and Mike. 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
1: Of course we are.
0: I like the Minnie Mouse dance. Hot just go side to side.
2: Dog, hot dog, diggity dog. Now we got ears inside for cheers. Hot dog.
0: So
2: hot
0: the video's dog, just gone up on social media. I put it out on my Twitter account, at How About a Fresca, Fox Sports Radio. The video of the hot dog Andres Cantor goal challenge.
1: Thanks to Emmy. Thanks to Julian. Thanks, of course, to Alex Teichert for all their efforts this evening. And Brianna at the news desk.
0: Tonight was the beginning of the second half, end quote, of the Major League Baseball season. One game tonight, the Mets and the Phillies. Best night all year for the Mets. They won a game.
1: Standalone.
0: Only game in town, and the Mets won, right?
1: Hey, anybody that wanted baseball, you know what they got. Hey!
0: Now, this game was... The precursor to this game was the report today out of New York that outside of five players, the Mets are going to listen on everybody on their team, right? They're going to listen on everybody outside of, obviously, Juan Soto, Carson Bench, and A.J. Ewing, two young outfielders they brought up who were both terrific, Nolan McClain and Christian Scott, who won the game tonight, six innings, one run. Outside of those five, the Mets are listening on everybody, which is great because the Mets have something for everybody. High-priced veterans that are underperforming, Freddie Peralta got it. Lower-priced, younger vets that maybe need a change of scenery, like Brett Beatty, yeah, we got that too. Left-handed relievers, oh, we got them. We got Minter. We got Brooks Raley. Whatever you want, the Mets have it.
1: Right? Are you selling mattresses or used cars?
0: Whatever you want.
1: Trying to get me into a studio, one-bedroom or two-bedroom, spinning a giant sign on the street corner.
0: I'm putting a big cowboy hat going, you want to come down to the great Mets sell-off for 2026?
1: And we'll get you a couple of wacky waving inflatable tube men behind you.
0: And the big thing for the Mets is that they're the big money, big market team that is selling at the deadline. Not many teams can sell because teams like the Red Sox and the Tigers, who we thought were going to sell a few weeks ago, they're not now. The Sox are right back in the playoff hunt. So are the Tigers. The Mets are uniquely at the bottom where they have players, veterans on expiring contracts, or guys that can die. They have a lot of value. So it's good. So tonight was almost like when you get in the mail one of those flyers from whatever, whatever supermarket club you belong to, whatever shopping club you belong to, going, hey, here's a sneak preview of our big sale that we're going to have next week. Here's some of the items that are up on sale. That was tonight. One game in Major League Baseball. Everybody needs something. I get to watch the Mets and go, oh, I like that guy. I like that guy. I like that guy. We're going to go get that guy. We'll go get that guy. Let's get that guy. That's what it was. Hey, I got a preview of the big sale coming up.
1: No, that's it. It's at this point, we got the Mets. We got a lot of theory testing. I think where it's going to be most active is teams looking for relief pitcher.
0: Well, it always is.
1: Like this even more pronounced. I mean, the most prominent name being Aroldis Chapman.
0: Yeah.
1: Once again.
0: You want a great setup guy that's not getting scored on? Luke Weaver, right? Hey, you want a closer that sometimes is good, but you got to worry about, oh, we got that for you too in Devin Williams. That's great.
1: If you're the Mets, though, you are absolutely hoping that those teams that were riding the Lightning, right? Are we in or are we out? The Scooble stuff with Detroit, looking over at Boston, look at some of the teams. Because what could happen is, I mean, the Yankees get healthy and everything goes to hell in that division. But, you know, you're looking at your wild card race and whatever. How much of a contender are we for real? We got 2 weeks. And if you're Stearnsy and you're Cohen, you're sitting there going, I really need them to get hot. And you're starting to look at schedule watching for the next 2 weeks. Yeah. Like, oh, good. They play who? Okay, good. They got a four game with the A's? Fantastic.
0: Now, the one name that is huge here that you didn't hear me say the Mets say is off limits is Francisco Lindor.
1: Yeah.
0: Very distinctly not on that list of the five guys they wouldn't listen on. Now, you want to know how this is going to go? You want to hear a Mets fan like me? I'll tell you. I don't think that this was thrown out there to get Francisco Lindor traded by the deadline. He's a different player this year than he was the last few years. 2024 was incredible. Last year was okay enough for him, but he was just a little bit different. This year, he's not nearly as invested. He doesn't seem as invested. His head and his heart don't seem as into it. His fielding is falling off. He's hitting 200. He's injured. For whatever reason, he's not the same guy. Maybe it's he doesn't get along with Soto. He doesn't feel great in that clubhouse. Maybe he's mad that Steve Cohen didn't make him the captain. Or maybe he's mad that all the other guys got traded. He's the one guy left. For whatever reason, though, he's not the same player. So what I think the Mets are doing now is they're distinctly not saying you're untouchable, because they want to see him to get back to being that player over the second half of the season. Because if not, they will trade him in the offseason when offloading his contract is a little bit easier. This is $180 million he is owed, and that's not an easy thing to do at the deadline. The Mets have to figure out money they got to eat. How much are we going to keep? How much are we going to go? This is not something easy to do now. But the Mets, I think this is out there specifically to see, can we motivate him the rest of the season? And if we don't, then we're moving on from the rest of this contract, because we're getting declining returns from Francisco Lindor. We'll do it in the offseason when it's a lot easier and we have a better idea of what the fiscal adjustments is going to look like money-wise, new collective bargaining, whatever it is. But this is out there just to motivate him for the second half. I don't think he's getting dealt, but that could happen at the end of the year.
1: Well, it also tells inquiring minds, at least come to the table. We'll figure it out. But it's very hard for other teams to take on the monies. As we talked about, when you talk about the new CBA, potential work stoppage, hard caps, even if stuff's grandfathered in, it does preclude you from making other moves, because that's a lot of cash that needs to be absorbed.
0: Yeah. I mean, you'll see a lot of it. He's going to be the big hot name bandied about. The Yankees should get him. The Dodgers should go get it. Whatever it's going to be, I don't see that happen. Unless they get blown away, he's going to be a Met, and then he gets traded the offseason.
1: So that's going to go. Hey, 1-0 in the second half, though, buddy.
0: Excellent.
1: And you almost ate that hot dog.
0: We're the best team in baseball since the All-Star break.
1: Yeah!
0: Oh, I like that. Coming up next, my buddy Ben Maller. This is Fox Sports Radio. Hot dogs, yo. We are Fox Sports.
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14: The Mets got the win on the road.
15: 3-1 is launched to left. Marsh going back. It's over his head. He turns and it's gone. It snuck over the railing and left into the flower bed. Francisco Alvarez with his second home run of the game.
14: Mets Radio Network on the call. They defeated the Phillies 4-1. Francisco Alvarez hit 2 solo home runs for his 7th career multi-home run game. Juan Soto did leave in the middle of the game due to left calf soreness, but the team says nothing to worry about and he'll be good for the rest of the weekend. Phillies reliever Brad Keller has a torn UCL and is expected to miss the rest of the season. The ratings have been released for the All-Star game and close to 8.8 million viewers tuned in on Fox, making it the most watched All-Star game since 2018. When it comes to the Home Run Derby on Netflix, it averaged 5.3 million viewers, the lowest average since 2003. I'm Brianna Muro.
13: Big Ben Mallett.
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18: Open for business. There's a price tag on everything. Welcome in the beginning of another night of the Ben Mallett Show. We are in the air everywhere as we take up bandwidth and attempt to pull a fast one. Coast to coast, border to border, and beyond on the vast and weirdly powerful microphones of FSR emanating live from the pillar, as in the pillar of strength, guaranteed human, from the world famous 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Very official. 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See, it's subject to availability. And then, for some reason, the grill sergeant, we hadn't heard from the grill sergeant in a while. He said, Ben, listen, I need you to do me a solid. I said, what's that, grill sergeant? I said, listen, I got to know where I can watch these final couple games in the World Cup. I said, well, listen, there's really only one that matters. That's the final game. But if you want to watch the third-place game, Grill Sergeant, good for you. The excitement of the FIFA World Cup is now streaming live on Fox One, the official English streaming platform to catch every unforgettable moment. Fox One brings the action straight to your screen so you never miss a goal. Download Fox One and experience the FIFA World Cup live. We'll do it. We'll do it live.
0: Do it
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0: live.
18: 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And I apologize. We will, I know we're interrupt the meat of the show here. We'll get back to that at some point. I did, before we get into the monologue, I really wanted to thank everyone that was part of the Mallorpalooza. And we've got a little bit left in the Mallorpalooza, bonus coverage, bonus time. You know, they do that in soccer. Right? They have that bonus time and all that for stoppages. So we've decided in honor of the World Cup, either that or we effed up the clock. There's two more acts that we didn't get to that were already in the can, as we like to say. So later on, we'll have the bonus time, the leftovers, if you will, which are not really leftovers. And we will have that coming up a little bit later on. So great job by everybody from the religious revival, Andrew in Bakersfield, that started the Mallorpalooza, all the way till Hip Hop Marcel from Brooklyn. It was a wonderful, wonderful night. Our lead this hour, though, is from not far away from Marcel in Brooklyn, the Metropolitans. That's a baseball team, not a good one. They kicked off the post-All-Star stretch with a win over the Fightin' Phils in the beginning of the second half. Now, what I love about this is, you know, the game, baseball, the marketing geniuses, the same marketing geniuses that for some reason thought Will Ferrell should pop up at the Home Run Derby for no reason, and they needed 8,000 distractions at the All-Star game. These geniuses said, you know, we're going to have a showcase game because there's nothing the men, women, and children of American sport fandom need than to watch the Mets in an island game. And this was an island game. It's just hilarious. It's like when they schedule Monday night football, Thursday night football, you know, before the year, and they don't, early in the year, they don't flex, and then you get a dog food game. You get a dog food game like week six or seven. It's just terrible. This is, the Phillies aren't bad. The Mets are terrible. Mets, so they won. Who cares? The better story, though, is at the flea market. And I don't know if you were following that or not. Maybe not. We've learned that the Metropolitans are reportedly willing, they are willing to listen to trade offers for Francisco Lindor. However, there's a catch. You got to read the fine print, the minutia. Only if another team is prepared to meet an extraordinarily high asking price for their shortstop. Now, the big catch is also the contract. It's a humdinger of a contract for Lindor. He's owed a significant amount of money over the long haul, and the Komodo Dragon in the room. Lindor also possesses a full no-trade clause, which means full trade, no-trade protection. He's a 10-5 guy and all that. He's got the no-trade thing. But meaning that he would have to approve any deal himself. He'd have to sign off on it. So that is a good jumping-off point. Let us discuss the question. What are the chances that Francisco Lindor gets traded by the Mets? The deadline's coming up here in early August as we sit here in the middle of July. So my thoughts, I've got Sweet Baby Ray's barbecue sauce, One Percenter, and Dean Martin. And those are three things that have never been combined together, but we're going to do that, and we're going to make a dirty water dog. A dirty water dog is what we're going to make. All right, now, when you ask a question, what are the chances that Lindor gets traded? We have to fire up the Maller Trade-O-Meter. The Maller Trade-O-Meter has been activated. We're going to set the Maller odds on this at plus 375. Now, that implies a 21% chance. All right, 21% chance, which, oh, by the way, that 210 chance is also the, it just is a quinky-dink, it's Lindor's current abysmal batting average for the Mets, 210. So 21%. He's got the three Musketeers working against him. Bad attitude, bloated contract, and he's at the tail end of his prime. Good afternoon, good evening, and good night. The vibe right now from Lindor. He's the co-worker who's got a lot to say, a lot of complaints at the office about meetings. However, never seems to show up prepared. There's always something a little off with Lindor. Now, another question. Who would even consider a deal for Francisco Lindor at this particular point? So using the time-tested process of elimination, a number of teams you get rid of. One of the teams that you would normally get rid of, you wouldn't in this case. And I circled, and I did this on my notes app, but I circled Cleveland. I said, well, there's no way. Yeah, the Guardians are a bunch of tightwads. I get that. A, Lindor played there. B, the Guardians, if they can get the Mets to eat some cash, big if, that's his original team. He was a star. His coming-of-age story was in Cleveland as a star player in baseball, and they're competitive. The American League is wide open. There's no great team in the American League. They are very conservative. It's rather embarrassing. They're named after a bridge because of you wokesters, and so a reunion would provide a nice boost for the team formerly known as the Cleveland Indians. Then there are the Blue Jays. Oh, Canada! A disappointing season. They clearly have needs. They lost Bo Bichette. They didn't really replace him, and so there's some needs on the infield, and they would like to have a nice, shiny upgrade at shortstop there, I am told, in Toronto. How about the Yankees? Now, that would have a little razzle-dazzle, and if the Mets are convinced Lindor blows, send him over to the Bronx. Well, crosstown rivalry, right? Send him on the Cross Bronx Expressway. Send him over there. Massive buzz. We all know Anthony Volpe has been flat out bad. How bad is he? He's so bad he was at the game when I threw out the first pitch of the WooSox game, playing for Scranton Wilkes-Barre in AAA. That's how bad he is. And then you've got the Diamondbacks. They love swallowing bad contracts. Well, though they don't. How about Nolan Arenado? They picked him up. He's average. He stinks. So anyway, there's options. And by the way, let me point out, Ken Rosenthal, Baseball Insider. Remember a couple weeks ago he said he did not believe the Mike Francesa-inspired trade rumors about Francisco Lindor because in the wisdom of Rosenthal, it didn't come from the beat writers, in quotes. I guess now it's in place. So the Pope was right. Francesa was right. As I surmised, Francesa, he's buddies with a lot of rich people in New York who Wall Street types who hang out with other Wall Street types. The guy that owns the Mets is a Wall Street type, so it's more likely than not. He's got pretty good sourcing when he's tossing that out. So good luck to Kenny Rosenthal. I recommend some Sweet Baby Ray's barbecue sauce for the hoagie of crow. Maybe some onions on that, a little bell pepper, and enjoy your crow sandwich. And just the fact that the Mets are now even entertaining offers for Lindor, that is a drastic sea change for the Mets here. That's a 180 organizational reset. Is it on the horizon? Stay tuned. Developing hot dot, dot, dot. One thing that is not developing hot at all, that would be the report card. Oh, what are you talking about? The report card? I don't know what you're talking about. That would be from the Home Run Derby. The All-Star Game did very well. It was on Fox, and you watched. The 2026 Home Run Derby on Netflix averaged just 5.3 million viewers. And you say, well, that seems like a decent number. Well, there's like 300 million people in America. But that is the least watched Home Run Derby in a generation. You got to go back to over 20 years ago in the early 2000s, the last time the Home Run Derby did this poorly. The Derby this year, first time since 1994 that it was not televised by the small cable channel out of Bristol, Connecticut. It's all part of this new multi-year agreement with Netflix and Major League Baseball. They lost roughly 400,000 viewers. Or no, it was 400,000, but it was a number I looked at. 400,000 viewers from last year, despite the fact that they were on a seemingly bigger platform. There was a lot of promotion for the Home Run Derby, its streaming debut. Question, the MLB Home Run Derby on Netflix had its worst rating in a generation. Is this major, minor, or meaningless? So for baseball, it's meaningless because they've already got their money. Right? It's not great. For Netflix, it's major, embarrassing. Despite blowing tons of cash and bringing in a guy that makes you flip the channel off, Barry Bonds, just a complete a-hole, and Albert Pujols, who's not very entertaining, they pulled 1990s public access cable TV ratings. If you remember, if you're old enough to remember, they used to have these things called public access, which is kind of like YouTube. It was just on cable television. The actual contest was a classic. That's the thing that's really kicked to the nuts. It was really good. The Cardinals' Jordan Walker upset the hometown hero, Kyle Schwarber. And it's too bad the amateur hour broadcast completely sucked at a time you cannot suck for Netflix. We got awful camera angles. Basic stats that even non-nerds like did not make the graphics on the TV. There was the cringeworthy Will Ferrell comedy routine that distracted from everything. And Major League Baseball trying to look cool. They want to be hip. They want to be with the cool kids. However, they ended up looking like the embarrassing old uncle who gets on TikTok. Like, what are you doing, dude? You're too old for that. And sure, the spin doctors claim that this is the spin from baseball. Well, they got a lot of younger viewers, younger demo. However, that did not offset losing, was it 10% of their audience year to year? And if Apple sold, let me ask you, if Apple sold 10% fewer iPhones, how would that affect the price of the stock? I think it would crater. I think it would go down. And Major League Baseball's Home Run Derby, the good news for baseball when it comes to their relationship with Netflix, the Home Run Derby is truly a one percenter, meaning they drew about 1.6% of the total Netflix global audience. You understand? Netflix is on, they have 325 million global paid subscribers. Do some math on that. What's the cheapest price for Netflix? 325 million global paid subscribers. And the Home Run Derby drew 5.3 million. So that means there were roughly another 319 million other people who had Netflix, had access to Netflix, and had no interest in watching the Home Run Derby. So you can't call it a new era when the audience is sprinting the opposite direction. So if this is the streaming innovation, give me back to the old boring stuff we had before. Not a great start. Not a great start. You combine that with that joke of a first Netflix broadcast between the Yankees and the Giants with all kinds of dum-da-dum-dum-dum bits. Not looking so good. That's this whole crossover thing not really resonating with the base, who are the core of the broadcast. Now, last word. We transition from baseball. We go across the way to the land of LeBron. Cannot go more than 10 minutes without mentioning the name LeBron. So LeBron James made his first public appearance since he announced he was quitting the Lakers. And he announced, did you hear the big announcement? You did? Yeah? You're a liar. He didn't announce anything. He refused to reveal his next team. He was at that Fanatics Fest where they price gouge you there in New York. And when asked if there was a decision that was still to be made, LeBron, doing some cheeseball podcast for friends and family, said immediately he shut it down, said that he had already agreed to not discuss it. Now, I don't do interviews anymore because these guys are so terrible. When I used to do interviews, though, I always loved when I'd get a memo from some PR hack. Well, he's willing to go on with you, but he won't talk about this. Well, that's the only thing we want to talk about. Well, he don't want to talk about it. Well, why is he doing the interview? Well, he won't do the interview. Fine, don't do the interview, jackass, you dumb jack wagon. What's wrong with you? That's so stupid. Like, you go in, who cares? LeBron, you've been doing this your entire life. You can get asked a tough question. You can't dodge the question. Yeah, I'm not talking about that. I am not doing that. Really? Okay. All right. Wonderful. Now, LeBron did tease the fact of what's ahead, saying he's looking forward to what unfolds next and that it's going to be pretty fun wherever he lands, emphasizing he's entering the final stage of his NBA career. More on that later. LeBron also acknowledging that he won't keep everyone waiting forever, just close to forever, saying, I won't hold you guys up too much longer. Thank God, LeBron. Of course, it doesn't really matter to me. I got a show to do, whether you sign tomorrow. You could go sign with a team in China. I got to still do the show. LeBron declined to say any timeline or hint about his next destination. So quickly, the question, why is LeBron James taking so long to decide his next NBA landing spot? So this is simple. All right, this is peak LeBron theater. The man runs these off-season clinics like he's at residency at Caesar's Palace in Vegas, back when they used to have free parking and took care of the people that gamble. Not anymore, of course, because they don't do that. But they're turning free agency into a bloated Marvel sequel. A lot of ego and some just boring storylines. LeBron has mastered, if he was a baseball player, the check-me-out jog around the bases. The only cardio powered entirely by ego. And we know that LeBron, from years past, loves the public courtship, basking in the love notes and the chocolates and the free drinks and from those desperate executives. And there's no speed dating with LeBron. He wants to be wined and dined. Someone just hand him a bottle and crank up Dean Martin's That's Amore. He wants the love. Yeah, he wants it. He's a total LeBron, an energy vampire. And he leaves these front office executives emotionally and mentally depleted while he picks a team that compliments him the most for how he looks on his different angles on Instagram. And so it's supposedly a three-horse race between the Cadavers, the Heatles, and the Sixers, with the Warriors coming up on the outside. Until he decides, we'll just keep living our lives, because what else are we going to do? The NBA waiting around. LeBron's simply waiting for that dopamine hit to kick in. He wants, give me the dopamine. I need the dopamine. Okay, calm down. It is the Ben Maller Show as we roll on here through the overnight. Now, we mentioned the Mallerpalooza was a huge success. You guys outdid yourself yet again this year, which is somewhat troubling. But it keeps getting better and better, because now it's got to get better next year. But either way, we are here hanging out, and we had some leftover acts that we did not get to, and it's considered like bonus time. You know how you do like the bonus time and the football at the World Cup and all that? So it's our version of the bonus time. Now, in the meantime, we will get back to taking phone calls, regular phone calls, and comments on X at Ben Maller. That's at Ben Maller if you'd like to be part of the show on the X machine. And if you follow the show on Instagram and on Facebook, there's a couple of photos of that really cool hat Dorko the comedian sent over from Hawaii. So it's the only piece of Mallerpalooza merch that is readily available. It's got that Hawaiian writing on it, so it's kind of cool. Anyway, check that out on the Facebook and Instagram pages. And you say, well, I don't really know where that is. I mean, why would you do? You can't promote something. You're not going to tell me where it is. I need to know where it is. All right, stop your complaining. The Instagram page, Ben Maller on Fox. The Facebook page for the show, Ben Maller Show. Okay. That's it. That's all. That's all she wrote. And again, 877-99 on Fox, on X, at Ben Maller. Straight ahead, bonus time. The hidden files of the Mallerpalooza. We'll get to that, and we will do it next. However, it is now the A block. What hour is it? Let's find out.
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0: It's all over that interweb stuff. 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And I could have the top podcast. I could be like Joe Rogan if I just paid for bots, but I don't make enough to pay for the bots. So, hey, we need your help. 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So check that out. In the meantime, we're doing this show. And if you'd like to be part, any post-game reaction to the Malapalooza 2026, you can say hello at Ben Maller on X. Or call in at 877-99 on Fox. You can say hello to our friend, Lorena, who's right there.
2: She's Hi, Bill.
0: Don't talk to me. FSR Tech Queen. Very thorough judging from Lorena. She took copious notes for the segment we did yesterday. And Cuba Loop, a Bronco fan. That's a Bronco fan. Yeah. And again, your comments can and will be used against you in the court of sports radio. So please, please act accordingly. All right, back to it we go, and a lot of reaction to what has been going on here. This is just beginning, a little hot Francisco Lindor talk. Those of you that have Maller Plus, I know exactly what's coming up tonight. You're settled in. It's money well spent, as you know. Let's see here. Ferg Dog writes in. He says, hey, Canada, how about you do something about your wildfires? I can barely breathe thanks to you turkeys, and stop pronouncing the letter Z as Z. You sound ridiculous. I didn't know the smoke was going all the way to Fullerton. I had no idea. A late-night drug tester says, I'm sure LeBron would have made the announcement yesterday, but after listening to the first hour of the Malapalooza, he thought it was the Sabbath, a day of rest. Sean says, hey, Maller, you and the militia would have been stalking King James all weekend at Fanatics Fest, like all these stands that laid thousands to attend. That's a lot of fanboys. They don't have enough towels at Fanatics Fest for all the brown nosers, the jock sniffers who are out there. Do you see how much? We talked about this a while back. I kind of forgot about the story because I try to forget the show every time we end the show, but the LeBron James, not LeBron, it was Jalen Brunson. Jalen Brunson, for a photo of Jalen Brunson, how much is that going to cost you at this thing? Over $900 for a photo. A photo. I can go on AI right now and have a photo. In fact, Alf will do it for me. And I can have a photo with me and Jalen Brunson and not spend $900. I'll just have Alf do it. Yeah. Alf, the alien upon us, says, I cannot wait for bonus time of the Malapalooza. Yeah, yeah, we did not. Some of you were upset. Well, you said you were going to have us vote, and we didn't get to vote on the top four, and I don't understand it. I will put it the top four on the X machine. You'll be able to vote all weekend. I'll leave the thing open all weekend for the podcast people and the people that listen late and all that stuff. All right. All weekend. And so that's the deal, okay? Just at this moment, we're not doing it because I had some other acts that we wanted to play, and we're going to play them. And we will have later on normal. Some of you saying, are you still doing the jokes? Yeah, yeah, we're doing the jokes. I know it sounded like yesterday was Big Ben's Lame Jokes of the Week because a lot of the guys did comedy. I get it, and it's very difficult to do. Our buddy Eric in Kansas, I thought, really did do pretty good on that. So I thought he did solid, as the voting said, as the voting showed. So, yeah, anyway, all right, we will get some reaction. Let's see, who do we have? Who else do we have on the X machine before we get to the axe? DJ Spin in San Diego. Patrick says, hello, Benjamin. The first 15 to 20 minutes of the Home Run Derby on Netflix was just buffering, buffering, and buffering. Not great. Eileen in San Francisco says, time to take LeBron, or take your time, LeBron, rather. Just don't add yourself to the Golden State Warriors. Yeah, they would be the Golden Girls. Would they do a cruise? Like Rob Parker, my buddy Rob, loves the Golden Girls. He went on a Golden Girls cruise. So if the Warriors get LeBron, they could have Steph Curry, Draymond, and, hey, Klay Thompson could be bought out, and he could go back. Bring him back. Yeah, Scrooge in the Bay Area, no longer part of the Younger Demo, writes it. He says, last night's Palooza showed me that Ben Koop and Lorena and Inkater are all tone deaf. Arguably the worst judging out of the 10 years I've been listening to the show. Wow, how about that? Shots fired by Scrooge. However, I will say last night's Palooza was the greatest one in the last few years. So that seems like a backhanded comment. The judging was great, other than Coop and Lorena. I thought the judging was good. No. I thought my judging was on point. Yeah.
2: I was Spock's, so thorough, it's ridiculous.
0: You did take a lot of notes. I've never seen you that prepared for anything, Lorena. You were into it.
2: I had to stay organized.
0: You were a woman on a mission. You were going to make sure you got everything. You took notes down, the whole thing. And I did not. I just was trying to keep my head above water and not drown. Spock's Weed says Dean Martin never drank anything less than or anything that was just 1%. That's true. Nature Boy says, for your information, answering the call to the wild, he says, tomorrow marks the anniversary of when David Vassay did his impersonation of a drunk Bernie Brewer. How many years has it been now? It's been at least 3-4 years, something like that. I feel like it's been more than just two since our guy Vassay, who does the, he's the Dodger propagandist over there, does Dodger propaganda postgame, and I think he's the guy, right? A couple years ago, 3 years ago? Who knows? Who knows when it was? All right, let's get to the bonus time, at least one of these bonus songs right now. And we had a couple that we did not get to. These gentlemen spent time putting this stuff together. And we've got Nimbot and Company. Let's hear what we have here. Nimbot and Company is our next act on the bonus coverage of the Malapalooza. So let's hear what these gentlemen have. This is bonus time, Malapalooza 2026. Here we go. Help.

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You are locked in, live and local in your eardrums. We thank you for hanging out with us. It is I, Bill Miller. And if you missed the Mallerpalooza, later today we'll have a recap when we go back into the pod studio. Not the radio studio, the pod studio. For the Fifth Degree podcast, you'll hear

0: Wow.
1: That is so good.
0: Oh my God, I feel terrible. We didn't play this yesterday. Jeez. Oh my God. Help me to reconnect with my love. Wow. This is great. I don't want to stop. Trying to sing his praises. How have we not heard from this guy before? Unbelievable. This is outstanding. This is Nimbot and Company. All right, let's stop it right there. Nimbot, wonderful. Unbelievable job by.
2: That was so good.
0: Oh my God. I see Inca Terror online. So he has called in to complete the judging here. And remember the criteria. If you were not listening to the previous episode of the show, the Malapalooza, the categories here for judging based on entertainment, which is obviously, did you captivate you listening, quality, originality, delivery, we score 1 to 10, 10 being memorable, virtually flawless, all that good stuff. And then 9 to 10, if it's just entertaining, but there might be a little thing or two to clean up, that's like a 7 or an 8. That's my scoring anyway. Inca Terror, would you like to go first here? Thanks for calling in again, Inca Terror.
3: I should mention real quick, yes, the cool. title yeah. of that song was Ode to Billy. It was about Weed Man Hippie, if you listening didn't catch on to that.
0: If you're not familiar, but we should play that for Weed Man. I think he'll get a kick out of that. He'll be like, oh, wow, because you know he's not listening. Anyway, Inca Terror, would you like to grade our latest submission, bonus time coverage, Nimbot and Company?
4: That was fantastic. Oh, my word. Yeah, I am going to give it the same that I gave I'm blanking already. The
0: Kathy and Madison.
4: Brooklyn.
0: No, what's that?
3: Marcel.
4: Yes. So that's, I'm going to give it a 9.5 only because, you know, it was pre-recorded. And
0: yeah.
4: But like, seriously original. And fantastic. I love it.
0: Yes. I did also, to piggyback on you, I love the creativity, the uniqueness. These are original lyrics, which is a big part of what we want there. I thought the quality was outstanding. It was pre-recorded, so you got to factor that in a little bit. It was not a live performance here. The execution, I thought, was really, really good. And I'm feeling good. I'll give it a 9. Lorena.
2: Very impressed. I also feel bad we did not get that in yesterday because definitely top of the line. I'm gonna go with a 9 on that one. Very impressed.
0: All right. So a 9, very high score. My God.
2: The lyrics were amazing.
0: They were really good.
3: Yeah, great lyrics. You know, it's funny. Like, Lorena wanted to be the Simon Cowell yesterday, and I feel like that ended up being me.
0: Yeah.
3: There were a couple sharp notes, but overall,
0: real terrible.
3: But overall, I thought it was great. I loved, the lyrics. It was well done. Like you said, good quality. I'm going to give it a 9.
0: Wow. Okay. So I'll have to go back and do the math, but I think that moves this bonus act into I think it might be in the final four. We'll have to do the
2: math
0: on that.
2: It's got to be in the top. But, mm-hmm.
0: You would think. So tremendous job by Nimbot and Company. We should make like a special YouTube thing of just the top four. Of course, that's a lot of work. I don't know that we're going to do that, but we'll have to figure out a way to do it. And so thank you, Nimbot and Company. So we have one act to go. I want to pause for the cause. Beyond Time, Mather, By the Clock, For the Clock, Plaza will be all about the clock. So we'll have the final act of the Malapalooza bonus time. We have one more to get to. We'll do that, as they like to say in the wacky radio world. We'll do that on the other side. Time now, though, for the Who Am I game real quick. Juan Soto had his 52nd career three-walk game. Nothing more exciting than a three-walk game. He broke a tie with me for the most before turning age 28. Again, Juan Soto. That's a baseball player for the Metropolitans. He had his 52nd career three-walk game, broke a tie with me for the most before turning 28. Who am I? The answer, and hopefully that bonus song, we have time for it, from the Malapalooza 2026. We'll get to it next.
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0: 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And a reminder, it is our Friday show, still late Thursday in the West. 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The talk, Friday, Saturday, and Sunday, the fifth hour podcast. All right, back to it. Quickly pay off the Who Am I game, and then we'll get right back to the Mallapalooza. The New York Metropolitans, Juan Soto, who is still hanging out with the Mets. They're not very good, but the Mets, Juan Soto, 52nd career three-walk game, breaking a tie with me for the most before turning 28. Who am I? Mackie Sasser, good name by Eileen in San Francisco. Sam Walton of Walmart from Don Juan. Bob Boone, guessed by Michael in Tulsa. Milo Propke went Mark the Walker in Rochester. The Great Inca Terror from Alf the Alien Opiner.
1: Wrong.
0: That's his answer. Fire Marshal Bill from our buddy Gil in San Diego. Monkey Biz Doug in Korea going with the great Pete Lecoq, a baseball player from back in the day. Curmudgeon Wayne says the rundown, which was posted there on X. Good job by you, Curmudgeon Wayne. All right, that's enough. You have an answer, Lorena.
2: I'm going with Hayden Panettiere.
0: Okay, wow. Oh, no, that's Eddie Yost. Eddie Yost is the answer. Eddie Yost. All right. Let's get back to the Mallapalooza right now. Here we go. Our next act and the final act in bonus coverage, we present Kenjamin Franklin, not Benjamin, Kenjamin Franklin on the Mallapalooza 2026 bonus coverage.

0: All right. Let's cut that down there. You want to go first quickly? Inca Terror, what did you think of our latest act here? Very well produced. I don't know if it fit the vibe of the show, but go ahead there, Inca Terror.
1: Yeah, I got excited. Very beautiful country, but yeah, no relevance to the show. Maybe yeah. Sports, motivational, I guess. So, but I'm going to give it a 7.5.
0: All right. Yeah, I thought the quality was outstanding. It just seemed like he wanted to do a song, which is fine. It doesn't really fit what we're kind of going for here, the vibe. So I'll give it a 7. Lorena, quickly, please.
2: Very talented. Kind of missed it for me. I'm going to go 4.
0: Wow. Okay, that's way too low. I mean, it's a good song. It's just... What the hell was that? A coop.
3: My only problem is it says it's a brand new original non-AI song. That's what he says. But I just, yeah. I don't know that it was made for the show. It's great. Sure. I'm going to give it a 7.5 as well.
0: All right. Then that concludes the Malapalooza 2026. So we got those in. And but that first one we definitely should have done yesterday. That's a bad job by us.
4: Tyler Reddick here from 2311 Racing. 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
17: In baseball, the Mets got the win on the road. They defeated the Phillies 4-1. All-star right-hander Chase Burns and the Reds are in agreement on a 7-year, $105 million contract extension. Burns went 11-1 in the first half of the season with a 2.5 ERA and 118 strikeouts. The ratings have been released for the All-Star game, and close to 8.8 million viewers tuned in on Fox, making it the most watched All-Star game since 2018 and most watched All-Star event in all of sports. In golf, Jackson Subar leads the Open Championship after shooting a 5-under par 65 in the opening round. Scottie Scheffler is 3 shots back, while Rory McIlroy is 7 shots back. And in the NHL, Connor McMichael is re-signing with the St. Louis Blues on a 6-year, $40.5 million extension. I'm Brianna Muro.
18: Okay, let's get started.
16: Ben Maller saying this.
0: Now it blows.
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0: Genetic phone booth.
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0: The heat is on. Welcome in the beginning of another hour of the Ben Maller Show. We are in the air everywhere, right at your fingertips, as we run an audio shell game coast to coast, border to border, and beyond on the vast and unthinkably powerful microphones of FSR emanating live from the dots as we connect the dots, guaranteed human. From the world-famous Fox Sports Radio studios, where the Tire Glizzy from Rhode Island says, "Hey, Maller, can you let the people know about Tire Rack?" 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Now, Analog Al checked in. He said, "Ben, I really liked your show, but I enjoy Fox One more." I said, "You know, you should enjoy Fox One more. You should." Absolutely. The excitement of the FIFA World Cup is now streaming live on Fox One. That's right, Trent. 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Couple of matches left here. The third place game, and then it's on like Donkey Kong, Argentina and the Spaniards of Spain there to try to wrap things up, and one of them will be celebrated as the champions, the kings of the World Cup, the absolute kings. But our lead this hour, don't bury the lead, my man. All right, our lead this hour from Miami, Miami, Miami, Miami, Miami, and that is where the welcoming party greeted the big star known as the Greek Freak. He was welcome with open arms there in South Florida. I don't know if you saw any of this or heard about it, perhaps not. Never missed an introductory news conference. These things are like pep rallies. They are pep rallies. So Giannis Antetokounmpo, he had a lot to say. He said, among other things, he joined the Heat. He said because he wanted to leave his comfort zone. He said joining the Heat required leaving his, he didn't say happy place, he implied happy place there, describing the move at this point in his career is a necessary step to keep growing professionally and personally after 13 seasons in the land of the cheese curds there in Wisconsin in the greater Milwaukee area. He emphasized that chasing greatness, he said, sometimes means embracing uncertainty. He made it clear that he views the transaction as a challenge rather than simply a change of scenery. Okay, so that is a good jumping off point. Let us discuss the question for the panel, the Blue Ribbon panel. You're part of the Blue Ribbon panel. Giannis Antetokounmpo says he is leaving his comfort zone and that playing with the Heat is going to be a challenge. How do you poke holes in this? All right, poke some holes in this. I've got Fork, Fast and Furious, and Swizzle. And we'll combine all of these things together, and we are going to go out and play in those white sandy beaches and the beautiful turquoise waters of South Beach. That's what we're going to do. But before we do that, we always say, number one.
1: Number one.
0: Number one, number one, number one. One, one, one, one, one. Oh, what fun.
1: Number one.
0: It's number one. Okay, so let's start with this. His argument, Giannis Antetokounmpo's argument, is like a fishing net right? There's a lot of holes in a fishing net, right? There's a lot of holes in it. And speaking of fishing, you can also do that year-round in South Florida without having to dress like an Eskimo. Now, there is no ice fishing in South Florida, but you can enjoy the weather there. This is the classic tired athlete trope. I am challenging myself while picking one of the easiest possible landing spots. Gotta love it. Gotta love it. Now, Giannis talked about a comfort zone. I talked about the whole comfort zone, leaving his comfort zone. And so he's relocating. He got the old U-Haul, and he's relocating from a walk-in freezer to a beachfront cabana is what he's doing. Now, in February, the average temperature in February in Milwaukee is 33 degrees, right? 33 degrees. You know what the average temperature in Miami is? Yeah, it's 35. No, it's 78. So that is not discomfort. That is a 45-degree improvement. That's the spa package with the mani and the pedi is what that is there. And it sounds pretty comfortable to me. Now, Giannis did not leave Milwaukee. He escaped. This has been going on for several years. We have been documenting it, audio commentary here every night. And when we've talked about Giannis, there have been these little signs just chipping away. Chip, chip, chip, chip, chip, chip, chip, chip, chip. Just like Shawshank Redemption. And as for the challenge, right, you gotta be a absolute nincompoop, a sucker, to buy this. Oh, it's a challenge. You know, it's a challenge. Oh, yeah. At the fork in the road, okay, at the fork in the road, Giannis picked the path of least resistance. Not that the Miami Heat were a heavyweight team, because they were not. The only real challenge, though, in Miami is choosing between the sunscreen SPF levels. Like, what do you want to use? I don't know. I'm going to go 35. I should probably go higher than that. Okay, I'll go a little higher than that. I don't know what I'm going to do. He handpicked the, quote, Heat culture, close quote, where Eric Spoelstra is the ultimate supposed cheat code. Just ask him, he'll tell you. Giannis basically selected a team with built-in bumpers and a bowling lane. And the actual challenge would have been to stay in Wisconsin. That would have been the hard road to take. The Bucks won a championship because some guys got hurt and they were able to win. That's great. Things are not particularly well. The Bucks went for it. They got the player that Giannis wanted in Damian Lillard. That didn't work out. Snap, crackle, pop. Now Lillard's back with the Trailblazers, and Giannis is kind of hanging out and all that. And if he had stayed there, that would have been the challenge, right? Put the Bucks on your back and gallop into the winning circle again. Instead, he chose the Wizard of Oz-like Yellow Brick Road. Skipping along the Yellow Brick Road, we're off to see the Wizard. We're off to see the Wizard. Pat Riley and friends. Yeah, Riles. All right, now page two. As for the wide-angle lens. Okay, so we've got a lot of time for basketball season, so I'm sure we'll revisit this, but I have a show to do today. So Giannis Antetokounmpo is expected to form, this is what all the geniuses tell me, one of the premier duos in professional basketball with Bam Adebayo, who had the most bogus 80-something point game of all time. Instantly, this is expected to elevate Miami into the championship conversation. That they're a heavyweight team now in the East with Giannis and Bam Adebayo. Now, let's just assume the position that LeBron does not go to Miami. And it's still in play. We're doing the show right now. As of right now, LeBron is not with the Heat. He's not part of the equation. So put him off to the side. The question, is there any way the dynamic duo of the Greek Freak and Bam Bam do not succeed with the Heat? So is there any way this does not work? Because you're all telling me, man, this is so good, it's like peanut butter and jelly, the Greek Freak and Bam. So is there a way it doesn't succeed? Absolutely. Right? It's called the multiverse. Now, for you casuals, you all think, well, Giannis Antetokounmpo, big name, multi-time MVP, Bam Adebayo, who's got some good fantasy numbers in Miami, and that front court there is an instant title favorite. Just add some water, and it's all rainbows, lollipops, and just a tremendous defensive tandem there for the Heat. And man, they're loaded. But not so fast, my friend. No. Because if this dynamic duo fails, it'll be the most predictable plot twist since a Fast and Furious movie. You feel me on that? Like, it's a great idea on a tablet. You look at the tablet, you're like, oh, yeah, that looks good. Playing a video game. And then you realize the tablet and the video game does not have five defenders packing in the paint. Everyone's treating Giannis and Bam like this blessed marriage. However, it's actually two people who are fighting over the same side of the bed. They both like the right side of the bed. Well, I want the right. Well, you can't have the right. I have the right. Well, no, I'm Giannis. I want the right. Well, no, I'm Bam. I was here first. And Pat Riley loves me. He licks my toes, so I get to have the right side. Well, no, but I'm Giannis. I've won the MVP award a couple of times. No, but I'm the chosen one. I'm the favorite son of the Miami Heat, so I'm Bam Adebayo, and I get the right side. But no, I'm Giannis. I want the right side. So there you go. They're fighting over the right side of the bed. And they're both non-shooters who, if you look at the way they've played in their careers, they dominate the painted area. Neither one a really great outside shooter. And so without elite spacing, meaning the players around them on the Heat, unless you think Tim Hardaway Jr. is going to be the secret sauce there, you figure going in, teams are going to dare Giannis and Bam to beat them from the outside. They're going to clog the lane, and that's what I would do, and I'm never wrong about these things, and you know, leave the half-court offense looking like toxic bleach and ammonia mixture, and you get all bogged down there and disheveled if you can't hit the outside shot. You throw in Giannis's recent knee boo-boos. He's had some issues there. And so this master plan, the blueprint, it's just one cramped lane away from being dysfunction junction. What's your function? All right, final point. So one of the other highlights, and I did not see this live. I woke up, I watched it on the YouTube. So during the Heat's introductory press conference, Giannis Antetokounmpo was welcomed. We talked about that already. Pat Riley was there. And at one moment, which got a lot of traction, Pat Riley, the president of the Miami Heat, praised Bam Adebayo's loyalty, joking. He said, quote, "I don't want to get kicked out," or knocked out, rather. Knocked out. "I don't want to get knocked out," he said. Referring to Bam's altercation there with the player that was traded for Giannis, Tyler Hero, who's currently with the Milwaukee Bucks. The joke was, obviously, it was interpreted many different ways. It was most said, well, that's a parting shot at Tyler Hero. And, you know, Riley doing his thing there, who was sent to Wisconsin. And there was that back and forth. They got into it in Viva Las Vegas, Tyler Hero and Bam Adebayo. So the altercation at a practice event stemmed from social media comments criticizing Bam Adebayo, Tyler Hero. There were some DMs and some other things that said that he was essentially the teacher's pet, the preferred choice of Pat Riley, got preferential treatment. And the value, the money thing, and how they made sure the Heat to keep him around, gave him the contract, and some of these other guys, they shop them every year. So that led to a eyeball-to-eyeball, nose-to-nose, shoulder-to-shoulder confrontation where Bam Adebayo went, bam, bam! And supposedly struck Tyler Hero. Now, these social media critics, Riley actually getting some criticism, Riles saying that it was not classy. It's unprofessional to take a cheap shot. Even though he was praising Adebayo, it was perceived as a cheap shot at his former player, Tyler Hero. Question. Was this Pat Riley praise of Bam Adebayo a jab at Tyler Hero's, a jab at Tyler Hero inappropriate? All right, so a two for one again. Was it Riley's praising Adebayo, which was also a jab at Tyler Hero, inappropriate? So let's go to the judges' scorecards on this. And I wrote down two words, oh, no. That's what I wrote down. Oh, my God, Riley made a joke. Pat Riley made a joke. Quick, someone call the sensitivity police before the entire NBA collapses under the weight of their feelings. Just like that, right? I roll my eyes at this kind of crap, because if you honestly think that by Pat Riley praising Bam Adebayo and taking a bit of a jab at Tyler Hero, you think that was inappropriate, congratulations. You have never been within 40 miles of a competitive locker room environment. This is a trip to the Swizzle in South Beach. It's one of the more popular spots. It was back in the day there, at least a few years ago. In South Beach, a vintage Pat Riley cocktail. A little spicy, little performative, absolutely on brand for the Miami Heat executive, who has been doing this type of thing, Riles, for 40-plus years. Pat Riley has been doing this. Riley did not throw shade. He threw a Miami Beach rental umbrella and told everyone to relax, just like that. The former radio commentator. That's how Pat Riley got into all this. He was a radio commentator with the late, great Chick Hearn. You can put it in the refrigerator, the door's closed, the Jell-O's jiggling. All that from the old legendary broadcaster from back in the day. But if anything, this was a message, not in a bottle, but it was a message about culture, the Heat culture, accountability, grown man locker room dynamics. This is not some kind of moral referendum. It is not. And so if you're one of these humorless hall monitors out there complaining, I recommend you go jump in a lake. Okay, go jump in a lake right now and just go find something real to cry about. Just cry, just like that. It is the Ben Maller Show as we are rolling through the overnight. If you'd like to comment on this, the rundown is up. Those of you that have Maller Plus had it first, but you can check this out. Check it out right now. Say hello on the phones at 877-99 on Fox. That's 877-996-6369. Also on X, at Ben Maller. That's at Ben Maller. If you want to be part of the program, we'll take some real-time feedback, your calls, the whole thing as we work our way through the overnight hours. And later this hour, we'll have Maller to the third degree. We look forward to that. Also, the Insta trivia next hour, the riddle of the day, and lame jokes. We'll have the Coop Scoop on entertainment later. Hopefully, we'll have Sports Jeopardy and all of that. Well, the World Cup finale is coming up this weekend. It's kind of a big deal, I am told. Spain and Argentina. And it turns out there's something that was not planned that is throwing some people that work at the World Cup up in the air. They're not real happy about something that's going on right now regarding the championship of the World Cup. What could possibly screw up the final game of the World Cup? We know what it is. We'll tell you what it is. We'll get to that, and we will do it next. However, look at the time. It's time. It's a call to action. It is the A Block. What hour is it? Is there a leprechaun in the building?
1: Number two.
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0: what, I keep them rolled up, sagging my pants, not caring what I show. Keep it real, if you don't know me, keep it playing with my bro.
1: It is the Ben Maller Show. You're locked in. We thank you for hanging out with us on this 17th day of July. Disneyland's birthday today started back in the day. Lorraine has kept them in business here.
2: Yeah!
1: In the meantime, we are here. We're doing it live. We began this hour bouncing around a lot of hot heat talk as Giannis was welcomed with his pep rally in Miami. And Bam Adebayo got a shout-out from Pat Riley. It's supposed to be the next big thing in the NBA, Giannis and Bam. We'll see how that works out. Been burned too many times on that to believe it. I got to see it before I believe it. 877-99 on Fox is the number. That's 877-996-6369.
2: You can call that.
1: It is. You are able to call. That's a call-in thing, but you don't have to. I don't care. It doesn't matter. It's more fun when we have calls, but I can, trust me, I've done this a long time. I can just talk. A lot of talk. Talk radio.
2: Sound like a bird.
1: Yeah, that's pretty bad. At Ben Maller, you can say hello to Lorena right over there, FSR Tech Queen.
2: Hi.
1: No chatting, please. Chatty. Koopaloop, a Bronco fan. That's a Bronco fan. Your comments can and will be used against you in the court of sports radio. So please act accordingly. Got the World Cup finale coming up this weekend. It's on Fox. It's on Fox this weekend. And there's one thing that the people over at the World Cup are not real happy about. They're not real happy about it, and we'll tell you what that is, and I don't know there's really much they can do about it. It's not a great situation for them. And anyway, let's see. What do we have here? We've got can't read that. Where do we go? We got a lot of mad burns on X, people ranting and raving. Let's see here. Kathy in Madison, she enjoyed some of the songs that we had on there. She was commenting on that. All right, let's go to a call. And why don't we start out? What a way to start out hour two in the B block. And we now go to our astrology insider for all the latest information from the cosmic world. Her name is Andrea. She's the astrology insider in Berkeley, California. Hello, Andrea.
3: Hello, Ben. How are you?
1: If I was any better, I'd be a Lindor, but not a Francisco Lindor, because it seems like the Mets are now open to trading him. He's got a no trade, so we'll see if he wants to say goodbye to the Mets. What's on your mind there, Andrea? What do you got for us, though? You always have good stuff.
3: Yes, yeah, I'll definitely get to that in a minute. You know, with Mercury retrograde, believe it or not, I remembered that with the Benny Awards, your callers said that they were going to make, like, digital certificates of the awards to the winners. And
1: yes.
3: I don't remember who. Yeah. Yeah.
1: Was that, Femi that said that? I think it might have been Femi. No?
4: That sounds right.
1: Yeah, I think Femi in Minnesota did that, yeah. I'm not sure if he's still, if he might have not met that. Maybe he changed his mind. I don't know. Maybe it's possible he's doing it. I'm not sure. Now, did you consider, Andrea, like

0: doing an act? Did it cross your mind at all, or you just wanted to be in the audience?
1: Yeah, you know, I really enjoyed the Malerpalooza, and I don't know, you know, my astrology is, you know, interesting to say the least, yeah. But I don't know if it's engaging enough compared to some of the other singers and
2: I feel like you could have done like a tarot card reading for the listeners.
1: Oh,
3: that's more of a visual thing, isn't it?
2: No, yeah, definitely not.
0: Well, the cards, though, you got to pull out the right tarot card.
3: Yeah, how are you supposed to pick them?
2: You just tell them which cards you're pulling.
0: Okay, well, that's an option for next year. You could do that.
1: Yeah, no, thank you, Lorena. Very Scorpio of you.
0: which is your favorite tarot card there? What do you, Lorena, do you have a favorite tarot card?
2: I'm a big fan of the death card because I like rebirth.
0: You like
1: death? Scorpio. Yes.
2: Yeah.
0: All right. Very nice.
2: I think the Seven Cups card is abundance too, right? Something like that.
1: Yeah, the major arcana is seven. Yeah, yes.
2: I love that card too. That's a good
0: one. A lot of our listeners, they like the Hermit card, right? Which is soul searching. a lot of that.
1: Oh, yeah. Rose Virgo, the Hermit. Yes.
0: There's a lot of that going on. So not much of the sun, which I think that's joy. Is that joy, right? The sun's the joy one?
1: Yeah, the sun is very happy card. I have the Mother Piece Tarot deck. I studied with Vicki Noble, and it's this round kind of feminist tarot deck. It's quite interesting.
2: They have tarot cards at Disneyland, and I think I'm going to get my first deck from there, yeah.
1: Oh, wow. Disney is certainly evolved.
0: That's Coop-a-loop. That's breaking news, Coop. Breaking news.
2: It's over in your magic shop, Ben.
0: Oh, I love the magic shop, yeah. I'm old enough. It used to be much bigger when I was a kid, and then at some point they chopped it down. It's half the size it used to be. But I still love it.
2: It's
0: I always go there. Main Street USA. You got to support the magic shop. And, Lorena, you should know this, because it's the most famous thing about the magic shop. Who is the most famous Hollywood star that worked at the magic shop at Disneyland?
2: Oh my gosh, I totally know this.
0: He's old now, but he's been in a bunch of movies, very famous man.
2: Steve Martin.
0: Yeah, that is correct.
2: I did it!
0: Steve Martin. Believe he lived in Garden Grove, if I'm not mistaken, in Orange County, and then worked at Disneyland as a young man, and now he's an old man. But that's what happens. If you're lucky, you become an old man, right? If you're not lucky, you don't, but yeah.
1: Well, this is interesting. You know, on the theme of Mercury retrograde, the Mets-Phillies game, I obviously watched that, and the time changed. It was pushed up an hour because of the smoke. And here, we're talking about Scorpio energy. Francisco Lindor is a Scorpio, November 14, 1983. So as you know, the Mets have one of the highest payrolls in MLB, and they're also in last place. So
0: yes. Money doesn't buy you everything. Does not buy you a lot of wins, apparently.
1: What is it, 41 and 57, Ben?
0: Not good.
1: Like, no one's off limits, and Steve Cohen, like, kind of said as much. But I personally like Lindor. You might remember the sage burning that he did to create positive energy and clear out negative energy in the clubhouse and dugout. Do you remember when he did that last season?
0: Yeah, it didn't work, though. You know,
1: give him an A for effort.
0: Yeah, definitely the effort was there, for sure, the burning the sage and all that. I love stuff like that. I can't remember the guy. There was a guy in the Cardinals that did that. He went around, walked around the stadium, and he... what was he? What did he have? Oh. I think it was the same thing. I think he had. He's not on the Cardinals anymore, but he was burning sage to get rid of the negative energy. And Dan Hurley, the coach at UConn, he's done that. And,
1: I'm gonna lift this up.
0: Yeah. Dan Hurley has left bags of garlic, and he's spritzed holy water on the court in Connecticut. So he's done all that stuff.
1: Oh, interesting. Have a lot of interesting insights, and you know, it'll be interesting to see what happens. When is the trade? It's August 2nd, the trading deadline.
0: I think it's August 3rd. August 3rd. Yes, yeah, so right.
1: August 3rd.
0: I believe it is. Yeah.
1: Yeah, that's so coming up. So it'll be interesting to see what ends up happening. But he's kind of a fan favorite. I'd hate to see him go, but they only said a couple of Right.
0: As the old line goes, they said baseball about this guy named Ralph Kiner. We're in last place with you. We can be in last place without you. So, you know, not going to change the fortunes.
1: he was a Scorpio, too, Kiner's Corner.
0: Yeah,
1: remember. We're in last place with you. We can be.
0: Well, he was with the Pirates, and I. It's a famous. It's one of the famous baseball stories, and I actually first heard that from Vin Scully, the late Vin Scully
1: from the Dodgers.
0: Yeah, Ralph Kiner hit a bunch of home runs for the Pirates. He went in there and he asked for a raise. There was no free agency back then. He went into the GM of the Pirates, a guy named Branch Rickey, and said, "Hey, dude, I'd like a raise. I want some more money." And Branch Rickey said, "I ain't giving you more money." And Ralph Kiner was like, "Why don't I get more money? I led the league in home runs." And then Branch Rickey said, "Where'd we finish, Ralph?" "Last place," he replied. And then "We can finish last without you." And that was that. So Branch Rickey, more famous, I think, slightly more famous for the Jackie Robinson stuff than he is for that. But there you go.
1: Right, anyway. I've heard of him.
0: Yeah. All right. Well, thank you so much. Oh, my God. There's some dial tone for you. I hope you enjoy
2: aggressive.
0: That. Okay. Very aggressive hang up. So
3: that was
0: the
3: an
0: World
3: accident.
0: Cup, yeah. All right. World Cup is coming up this weekend. It's been going on, but the final game, World Cup finale, all of Europe will be taking on all of South America. The 23rd World Cup final to see European champion taking on the South American champion. And that'll be in the stadium there in MetLife, home of the Giants and the Jets, 3 p.m. local time on Sunday. That's noon Pacific. It's on Fox. And also, might I add, the good people over there at the Home Depot, by the way, thank you very much. 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So the story was just going on. I got one brother in Appleton, Wisconsin. My other brother lives in New York City, and they both were sending me photos about the air and how effed up it is from the fires in Canada and the Canadian wildfires coming down. So it's been a big problem. Andrea mentioned the Mets-Phillies game was bumped up because of the weather, the air quality. And it's a big deal. This is the biggest event they claim in the world, the World Cup, and air quality is not particularly great right now. Now, the people of the World Cup, there's not much you can do. Like, if this was in the Middle East, they just build some giant fans and blow some air and get the Canadian wildfire smoke out. They do that. Unfortunately, they're not going to be able to do that for the game in Jersey. But the good news is, it sounds like the gods of weather are helping out, as there is expected to be rain. The air quality in New Jersey is not very good right now. It's poor, but rain is expected to help clear up the weather, the wildfires from Canada. I guess there's some in Minnesota also affecting the air quality, and they were encouraging people to limit outdoor activity if you're in a sensitive group and all that, because of the poor air quality. However, it looks like the rain is going to help. This weather is subject to change. So this is as of a few hours ago. And Spain training indoors. They arrived in Jersey on Wednesday after they beat France. And Argentina stayed in Georgia, because they love Chick-fil-A, and that's where Chick-fil-A is based out of there. And so they wanted more Chick-fil-A, and of course you get Chick-fil-A in New York. So we'll see how that goes. I also saw President Trump is going to be at the finale of the World Cup. He's going to attend and is slated to hand out the championship trophy at the World Cup. So we'll see how that goes down, but the president will be there hanging out. And it'd be great if they all had to wear, like, gas masks when they were at, because the smoke's so bad. They got to play the game and all that. Anyway, it is the Ben Maller Show. As we are rolling on, we have Maller to the third degree. That is a few minutes away. Here's the Insta trivia. And you can answer this on X, at Ben Maller. That's at Ben Maller if you'd like to be part. So here's the Insta trivia. Blank allowed only 0.3 yards per coverage snap in 2025, the fewest among defenders with at least 300 coverage snaps last season. Again, NFL here. You can answer this on X at Ben Maller. Blank allowed only 0.3 yards per coverage snap in 2025. Fewest among defenders with at least 300 covered snaps. That is the Insta trivia. The answer. And Maller to the third degree. We'll get to it and we'll do it next.
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0: 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It's three in one. 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Follow that page. You'll get Maller monologues and other features you can only have access to if you end up following that page. So make sure to do that. Help us out. Do us a solid. And we thank you in advance. All right, back to it we go, and here it is. Time now for the Insta Trivia. And the Insta Trivia question of the day, we'll go to the NFL. Blank allowed only 0.3 yards per coverage snap in 2025, the fewest among defenders with at least 300 coverage snaps. That is the question. What is the answer? Alf, the alien opiner, says the late, great Rosie Greer is the answer. Well, they say things happen in threes. I might have to do a eulogy heavy Maller monologue this weekend at some point. I don't think I'll do it today because we'll do the recap of the Maller Palooza. But there's three people that lived their lives. They died, but I had interactions with all three of them, including Rosie Greer, who used to hang out at the L.A. Sports Arena back in the 90s when the Clippers were god awful. And it was really cool because he was like in the middle of the O.J. thing, the O.J. chase, and he didn't talk though. Very quiet man. Rob in Minnesota says Deacon Jones, who would be the all-time sack king, except they didn't keep track of sacks for the majority, if not all, of his career. Michael in Tulsa going with Mike Norvell as his answer. And Analog Al going with Christian Pulisic. Ha ha, Clinton Dix, one of the top five names all time in the NFL. Ha ha, Clinton Dix from Eek in Roseville, Minnesota. Maller Prop Guy checks in with Flubber. What else do we have? At Ben Maller on X. That's at Ben Maller. Eileen in San Francisco says the Russian rat is the answer. Who else? Can't read that. All right. Kathy says the smoke, by the way, is very bad in Wisconsin and Minnesota right now because of the fires. Okay. Stone Cold Steve Austin, guessed by Shane in Des Moines. Late night drug tester going with Brett Goldstein, who is 46 today from the Ted Lasso franchise. Lorena, do you have an answer? Lorena?
1: I'm going with Saquon Barkley.
0: Okay, well, really a great shutdown defensive back, Saquon Barkley, all those years with the Eagles and the Giants. Unfortunately, that's incorrect. The correct answer, Xavier McKinney of the Green Bay Packers, the safety for the Green Bay Packers. That's the answer. Can somebody tell Nostradamus to stop sending me Seahawk porn? I don't need to see Seahawk porn. He's sending me like direct messages of Seahawk porn. I don't want to see that. That's a violation of the FCC and X policy. Here we go. Here we go. Here we go. Here we go. Blah, blah, blah, blah, blah, blah, blah. Bibbidi boppity, bibbidi boppity. Koopaloop. Here we go, Koopaloop. What do we have on this edition of Maller to the Third Degree?
2: Well, John Gruden said on a recent podcast appearance that he wants to return to the broadcast booth, but this time as a play-by-play announcer. Shortly after that quote, it was announced that Gruden will handle play-by-play duties for a preseason game in about a month.
0: Yeah.
2: Ben, how long before Gruden is doing regular season play-by-play for one of the big networks?
0: Okay, so when does he settle his lawsuit against the NFL? Does he get to do it just because he wants to do it? Is that how that works? Like, hey, I'd like to have a network TV show again. Can I get one? Because I'll just ask the network. I think you have to show that you can do it, number one. And number two, those jobs don't come open very often. Like, you think Jim Nance is going to walk away? Hello, friends. And I don't want to do it anymore. So I'd say the chances of John Gruden getting a network play-by-play job in the NFL are less than 10%. Next!
2: A report on Tuesday suggested that Bronny James will not necessarily be following his father to a new team. Ben, what are the odds you give to Bronny staying with the Lakers?
0: Well, I would say if he goes to Miami or Cleveland, the Lakers will be so happy. They will this will make their life. It would be a honky tonk over at Lakerland there. If he goes to like Philadelphia or Golden State, I think it's much less likely. But he's not. He can't play. The kid can't play. He sucks. So if you can sucker the Heat or the Cavs to take him, why not? The problem is LeBron knows his kid can't play, so he'll probably be like, leave him in L.A. I don't want him on my team. All right, next.
2: The Detroit Tigers were on a little bit of a hot streak, going 22-14 as they came into the All-Star break.
0: The kids call it a burner, Coop. The kids call it a burner.
2: Now, some think that the Tigers can make a push for the playoffs because they have the second easiest remaining schedule.
0: Yeah.
2: Ben, do you think they can push for the playoffs?
0: I would love to say no. You know, it's my hobby to bury the dreams of fans. However, the American League blows. And so, yeah, I think there is a path. The American League to me is wide open. There's no good team in the American League. They all suck. So, yes, in the American League, just get in. You got a top pitcher, absolutely. How did we do, Koopaloo?
2: You passed this edition.
0: That is a win. Pass the jambalaya.
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12: Hey guys, 13-year NFL veteran and Super Bowl champion Jason McCourty here, and I'm the innovation ambassador at FAIR, Food Allergy and Research Education. 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Preparation is everything. 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It's getting ready for game day. 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
14: The Mets got the win on the road.
15: 3-1 is launched to left. Marsh going back. It's over his head. He turns and it's gone. It snuck over the railing and left into the flower bed. Francisco Alvarez with his second home run of the game.
14: Mets Radio Network on the call. They defeated the Phillies 4-1. Francisco Alvarez hit two solo home runs for his seventh career multi-home run game. Juan Soto did leave in the middle of the game due to left calf soreness, but the team says nothing to worry about and he'll be good for the rest of the weekend. Phillies reliever Brad Keller has a torn UCL and is expected to miss the rest of the season. The ratings have been released for the All-Star game, and close to 8.8 million viewers tuned in on Fox, making it the most watched All-Star game since 2018. When it comes to the Home Run Derby on Netflix, it averaged 5.3 million viewers, the lowest average since 2003. I'm Brianna Muro.
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0: Making it rain. Welcome in the beginning of another hour of the Ben Maller Show. We are in the air everywhere. As we wag our tongue, we do. In the dream world, coast to coast, border to border, and beyond, on the vast and exceptionally powerful microphones of FSR, emanating live from the classroom, as we are always learning new things here in the classroom. Guaranteed Human from the world famous Fox Sports Radio studios, where Bozo, the district attorney, reminds us that this hour made possible in part by our friends at Tire Rack. 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Now, Rob the Goatman checks in, and he actually paused Rob the Goatman from busting the chops of Robbie the Mariner fan, and the Goatman says, Ben, the people really need to know about the Home Depot. I said, are you sure about that? I said, and he said, yes, I'm the Goatman, and the Goatman is always right because he's a goat, and so you must let the people know. 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Coming up a little bit later this hour, Big Ben's lame jokes of the week will take over. And I know that Bert's excited about that. Bert's a big fan of lame jokes. He also said, can you please, Ben, before you get to the jokes for late night drug tester, can you let everyone know about Fox One? I said, Bert, I don't know. But if you mentioned the late night drug tester and Rob in Minnesota and Michael in Tulsa, I guess I'll do it. Even the Green Bay Gobbler wants to know about this. The excitement of the FIFA World Cup is now streaming live on Fox One, the official English streaming platform to catch every unforgettable moment. Fox One brings the action straight to your screen so you never miss a goal. Download Fox One and experience the FIFA World Cup live. We'll do it live. And our lead this hour, don't bury the lead, my man. Don't bury the lead. All right, so our lead this hour is from the Notorious One. We have the postmortem on the big UFC event this past weekend. We talked a little bit the other day about the event and the fallout from that. People upset. Well, it didn't stop them from watching the recent UFC 329. How many total viewers did they have? Well, according to the survey says, they had 15.9 million total viewers. 15.9 total million viewers across the U.S. and Latin America. See, the number's a little skewed when you include Latin America. What are the numbers just in America? In North America here, well, we don't know, but they include Latin America. So 15.9 million on the Paramount Plus app thingamajig, and that was all fueled by Conor McGregor, his first fight in more than 5 years. I don't know if you saw any of this or not, the report card for UFC. So the event, they tell us, set a Paramount Plus record for concurrent streams. That's a thing. Peaked at 8.3 million. 8.3 million viewers, making it the second biggest live streaming event for that app, the Paramount Plus app, since the only one bigger would be the Super Bowl. Super Bowl 58, the only one bigger. Now, despite the massive audience for UFC 329, it did not break the record held just a few weeks back. The White House event for the UFC there back in June, which had 17 million total viewers, they claim, and averaged 8.2 viewers on average for President Trump's birthday thing there. So there is that. The event that just took place, there's a lot of numbers here, so just kind of bear with me. Averaged about 6.5 million, so about 1.7 million less from one to the other. The story here, the story is this. It's a massive rating for the Notorious One. UFC 329 also, we are told, set a record for the all-time gate for a promotion for Dana White and the UFC. So, that's a good jumping off point. Let us discuss the question. Conor McGregor, historic UFC return. I say that with a wink and a nod. Set a record for Paramount Plus, and the gate was also a record. However, what is the moral of the story? What is the moral of the story? So I've got Mac Football. We've got some Red Hot Tiger Bomb and Don King. And we'll combine all of these things together. They have never been combined together before. And we are going to have a delicious, wonderful po' boy sandwich is what we're going to have. All right, so first of all, this is simple. You ask, what's the moral of the Conor McGregor story? Even after a very long sabbatical where he became an alcohol salesman, Conor McGregor is still appointment viewing. He is. He's appointment viewing. You know that. I know that. And did this performance in UFC 329 live up to the hype? Hard pass. Hard pass. However, it validated, you know, it got me to check it out, and firstly, it didn't last that long. It validated, though, that his magnetic one-man spectacle is a guaranteed revenue maker even now, even after all this time away, and even a broken down shell of what Notorious One had been. It still has that milkshake ability to bring all the boys to the stream, all the boys down to the stream. Consider the Maller math on this. The gate, I did some Maller math. So they claim, they being the UFC people, the gate was 26.4 million. That's how much money they made. They had 20,076 fans at T-Mobile Arena there in Lost Wages, Nevada. So if you do the math, 26.4 million, 20,076 fans. So if my math is correct, that's over $1,300 per fan. Per fan, over $1,300 on average. Obviously, some paid a lot more, some paid less, but the number on average, if you do the communist or the socialist way, it's a 1.3 thousand per customer at the arena in Vegas. Now, was the pre-fight hype a good investment? Hell no! Max Holloway ended the comeback of McGregor in just 69 seconds after Conor suffered a leg injury. Clearly, Conor McGregor is a fan of Mac football. What are you talking about? Why would he like Mac football? He's not from here. He doesn't like Mac football. Well, he does like UMass because he is officially an honorary member of the Minutemen. What a night. 69 seconds. 1 minute and 9 seconds. And regardless of the numbers that you can poke fun of, that 69-second thing, the overall big picture, McGregor remains the biggest, brightest star, the mainstream draw. And it upsets the UFC people because they think everyone's a star in the UFC, that everyone's famous and everyone knows who these people are. And most people don't. There's the hardos that do. They know. But most people don't. And McGregor has had the ability. A lot of it's because of that fight with Mayweather, that sham fight years ago. He's been able to cross over. And pretty much everyone else, there's a couple that have, but most have not. In the UFC, and even after a 5-year absence and a fugazi 69-second loss, McGregor reminding everyone that he is still the Taylor Swift of combat sports. His ability to move product is there. All right, now, secondly, we go back to LeBron land, a follow-up to the follow-up to the follow-up. LeBron James made a bold longevity claim during this live podcast thing for friends and family and fanboys, those fanboys who attended this sports memorabilia thingamajig in New York. LeBron said he could average 10 points per game in the NBA until he is 65 years old. Say what? Now, he had his tongue in his cheek, or did he? LeBron said, quote, I could average 10 points per game in the league for a long time, like 65 or something like that. He then joked, he said he knew the formula. He said 3 layups and 4 foul shots gets you to 10 points. He then added a complaint. LeBron said that he does not get foul calls the way that he did. He said he doesn't get foul calls on him anymore, so he gets those free charity shots. Of course, that's not true. That LeBron wants you to believe that he does not get favoritism. Okay. Question: how would you classify LeBron James saying that he could average 10 points per game at age 65? So this isn't just like confidence, right? It's planet ego. It's the weather on planet ego, the weather patterns on there. And it's cruising for a bruising down Bravado Boulevard and talking like he's Benjamin Button with a jump shot. And the smoothie on LeBron is always equal parts hubris and just a little dab of humor, just a little touch of humor, a lot of hubris. Right? He believes he's exempt from biology. And, megalomania, I believe, is the term for that. And he's already slowing down in his early 40s, 41. Imagine tacking on another 24 years. Obviously, he's exaggerating here. But at 65, I have a crystal ball as a distant relative of Nostradamus and friend of Nostradinus. LeBron is not averaging points at age 65. He's averaging doctor visits, Tiger Bomb containers, legacy podcast, and 10-minute arguments with the thermostat. That's what he will be doing at age 65. That is your future. Come on down. Now, is it true that we have already had a senior citizen playing in the NBA in years gone by? I would like to give you a, not a salad bowl, a Manute Bowl, one of my favorite stories of all time. And I was just beginning my run in the media business, and Manute Bol was at the very end of his career, so our paths crossed in the middle of the night or the L.A. Memorial Sports Arena, which has been dumped and destroyed and is now a soccer stadium. But back in the day, Manute was at the end of his career, and I was one of the three or four tallest people I've ever been around. Yao Ming, George Murison is on that big board. Not a list, Terry in England, a big board, but Manute Bol. Manute didn't scare you as much because you felt like you could break him in half because he was a twig. Very small. He was a very giant man. Played for a team called the Washington Bullets and a bunch of other teams. So he last played in the NBA. He was listed at age 32. However, it is believed that Manute Bol was possibly twice as old as that. The reason being, this was back before the internet, when he was in the 1980s, and this college basketball coach, and it's an interesting story, some other people tracked down Manute Bol from Sudan in Africa. This guy, Kevin McKee, you can look this up, I'm not making it up, Kevin McKee, who was coaching at Cleveland State, nobody knew how old Manute Bol was, because apparently they didn't keep track of birth certificates in the Sudan, and he was like, raised in a way like he literally would, there was stories about him, who knows what's true or not, but like killing lions out there and whatnot. So nobody knew how old he was, and so they just made up an age, and many believe, including people that played against Manute Bol, that he was likely at the very least in his mid-50s, if not in his 60s. It's estimated that he could have been born in the early 1940s. He last played in the NBA in 1995, or possibly even the 30s. They don't know. They don't have no idea. Anyway, listen, either way, back to LeBron. So LeBron, you're 41. He's worth $1.4 billion. I'm pretty sure he'll be long gone by then. He'll be annoying us on doing media stuff, and God only knows what else. All right, final thought. To a piece of silver we go on the Ben Maller Show. That would be NBA Commissioner Adam Silver, who has entered the chat. He says that Caitlin Clark has become a, quote, political football. The NBA commissioner arguing the conversation surrounding her has drifted far beyond basketball and become unfairly politicized. Now, Silver made these comments addressing the fallout from that incident with that someone named Alyssa Thomas. I don't know who it is. She, like, either jabbed or did like a light punch to the neck, the throat of Caitlin Clark, and the play was initially not ruled a flagrant foul. There was a big hullabaloo, and then it was later upgraded to that after the pressure from the bots and the algorithm and all that. Now, Adam Silver, the NBA commissioner, praising Caitlin Clark, what a wonderful human being and all that. I'm sure, yeah, just a real peach. Said it's, quote, incredibly unfair, Adam Silver said, that she has become the focal point of the broader political, cultural debate, blah, blah, blah, and said she should just be allowed to play basketball. Just let her play basketball. So, question. You've got NBA Commissioner Adam Silver entering the chat here saying it's incredibly unfair that the WNBA's Caitlin Clark has become a, quote, political football, close quote. Is this a pity party or a legitimate gripe from NBA Commissioner Adam Silver? So, Silver, my advice here on this side of the microphone is stop the woe is me routine. To suggest it's incredibly unfair that Caitlin Clark has become a political football is a four-letter word. Not that four-letter word. J-O-K-E. Let's be real. This is not unfair. It's the surcharge of fame. It is the surcharge of fame. So you want to be famous. You got to pay it or you play in the shadows. That's it, right? And she is a massive celebrity now. She was a big celebrity in Iowa. And it's actually not, I don't feel like she's as big a deal in the WNBA. She was more famous at Iowa. Am I wrong on that? I don't think I am. And because of her and her popularity, whether she plays good or not, the money went up in the WNBA, the TV money went up, even though the only people that get an audience, or it's a party of one, the only person that gets an audience is Caitlin Clark. The only person that really gets huge attendance consistently is her massive crowds, endless endorsements, and the spotlight. However, if you want center stage, you got to expect that the upper balcony is going to toss some tomatoes. They're going to throw some raspberries at you. And the great boxing hype man, Don King, taught us that being scrutinized, despised, politicized, dramatized, chastised, analyzed, and moralized, along with stigmatized, sensationalized, and criticized, is part of the deal. And that was before the internet. You take the good with the bad, and that's what you have to do. The moment you accept the crown, you are automatically signed up to become endless fodder for the great divide, the racial debates, the culture war, the spotlight burns. You're in the bunker. You're in the bunker there. And the controversy sells, and you're part of it. And so Clark is a major beneficiary, Caitlin Clark, of the very machine that created the storm and the monsters. So I would just say stop the crying. It's not unfair, Adam Silver. It's modern sports. Now, do I think what's been going on with her is fair? No, I don't. I think a lot of it's ridiculous. I don't really pay that much attention unless I have nothing else to talk about, then I'll talk about it. But if you want the crown, you got to stop complaining about the weight of the crown. That's it. It is the Ben Maller Show. Now, if you'd like to be part, you can join us right now at 877-99 on Fox. That's 877-996-6369. Also on X, at Ben Maller. That's at Ben Maller. If you would like to be part of the program, we'll take your phone calls, the whole thing. Time now for the Maller Riddle of the Day. And you can answer this on X, at Ben Maller. Later this hour, we have lame jokes. We'll take your calls as well. There is a line open at 877-99 on Fox. That's 877-996-6369. Here's the Maller Riddle of the Day. Someone named Seth Jarvis, I'm told that's a hockey player for the Carolina Hurricanes, he went viral for his food choice when he filled Lord Stanley's cup recently with blank. All right. Again, for those of you in the back of the room, Seth Jarvis, who I'm told is a hockey player for the Carolina Hurricanes, went viral recently for his food choice when he filled Lord Stanley's cup with blank. That is the Maller Riddle of the Day. The answer, we'll get to it. We will do it next. However, it is the A block. And what hour is it? Let's find out right now.
20: Number three.
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0: It is the Ben Maller Show. We thank you for hanging out with us and participating at the Great Mallerpalooza. Some bonus activity, including an epic performance that impressed all the judges. That was back in hour one. A couple of bonus time performances in the Mallerpalooza. Thanks to Inca Terra for calling in and helping to judge those final few performances. If you'd like to be part of this live radio show, you can answer bits like the Maller Riddle of the Day on the X Machine at Ben Maller. That's at Ben Maller.
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0: 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This is actually a live radio show. It is a time most people are sleeping, but we are not. Oh, no. You can say hello to Lorena, FSR Tech Queen.
2: Hi, Bill.
0: No talking to me, no talking. And Koobaloop, a Bronco fan. That is a Bronco fan as we lay the foundation of the overnight early morning hours. And now back to it. So lame jokes coming up a little bit later. We'll answer the Maller Riddle of the Day in a minute. Jason writes in, he says, the bumper music is bad, so's the show. The show's bad, because the bumper music is bad. That's from Jason.
2: This has been amazing Friday night music.
0: Not according to Jason H. He's not happy.
2: I don't even know who that is.
0: I do the same thing, Lorraine. What I do is when I listen to a DJ on an FM station, I will actually call the DJ up and I'll say, listen, the music was absolutely banging, but that, let me tell you something, that stop set you did, the 45 seconds that you talked between songs, terrible. So the show sucks. Do it all the time. Do it all the time. I always listen to spoken word radio for the bumper music. I do, and I think most people do. Most people do not listen for the monologues. They don't listen for the calls. They don't listen for any of that. It is all about the bumps, the rejoins.
2: My job is very important, Ben.
0: Exactly. And 100%. All right, time now for the Maller Riddle of the Day. Someone named Seth Jarvis. I'm told that's a hockey player who played a key role for the Carolina Hurricanes winning the cup. Well, he went viral recently with his food choice. He filled the Stanley Cup with blank. All right. Let's see. Josh in Nebraska says, old

0: old meatballs. Big old meatballs. No, not Stevie meatballs, by the way. No. What else do we have? Ranch dressing from the Cape Cod Paperboy. Watch your mouth out. Wash your mouth out with soap and water. What else do we have? So Smokes-a-Lot says Captain Crunch. That's a different spinoff. What else do we have? Page down. Mallor Prop Guy said FIFA World Cup finale grass. Yeah, it's a little pricey. Menudo from Alf the Alien Opiner. Andy in Lino Lakes, Minnesota says he filled Lord Stanley's cup with strawberries, chocolate, and whipped cream. That's his answer. Doug, Monkey Biz Doug in South Korea says soup number five. Donkey sausage going with cookies, ramen flavored cookies. Why not? Grill Sergeant checks in with ranch dressing and pickles. That is disgusting. So is the answer from Filler Up Phil, who went with sauerkraut. Attilo from Florida, but his heart is in Jersey, says gabagool. He's the gabagool guy. Courtesy Flusher going with Marcel's leftovers. Timmy from Busco, Indiana, says liver and onions. Ooh, man. Eek in Roseville, Minnesota said poutine. Somebody did do that. That's not the answer to this. In fact, the great Eddie Garcia randomly texted me the other day. He said, Ben, you got to see this. I said, what is it, Eddie? What is it, Godfather? He said, this. The Stanley Cup in Montreal, one of the players took the cup out at poutine in the Stanley Cup. I said, that's wonderful.
1: Keep
0: that's
1: Eddie's name out yeah. your effing mouth.
0: He texts me. I'm just repeating it. He says hello to the militia. Sean in Portland going with Rocky Mountain oysters as his answer. Fat Daddy checks in with prawns with cocktail sauce. Let me puke in my mouth here. Pizza Papa also went Rocky Mountain oysters as well. All right. Do you have an answer, Lorena? The Mallor Riddle. Somebody named Seth Jarvis. We are told that is a hockey player who played a key role in the Hurricanes' win. And he had an interesting food choice. Went viral. He filled the Stanley Cup up with blank.
2: Escargot.
0: All right. Is that correct? No. How about Nerds Gummy Clusters? The Stanley Cup filled with nerds. Nerds. And I'm not talking about the analytical department. I am talking about actual, those nerd cluster candies, which are pretty good. I don't have them very often, but when I've had them, I'm like, that's not bad. The Stanley Cup also has been filled over the years. There's been all kinds of different food items that have made it into the Stanley Cup, and I just thought this was interesting. And we've had champagne, obviously, when teams win, pasta. People have eaten pasta, poutine. There's been ice cream and all kinds of other random food dishes. Now you can add those nerd clusters for Lord Stanley's Cup. Let's go to the phones and eeny, meeny, miny, moe. Let's go to Jerome in Charleston. Bring it home, Jerome. Hello, Jerome in Charleston.
3: Hey, I just want to ask you, when you heard that Fox was going to pay Tom Brady $300 million to pretend to be a broadcaster, what was your first reaction? Because mine was, oh, hell no. Am I listening to the voice of God? Am I listening to Mahatma Gandhi? Am I listening to the greatest mental person in the world? No, I listen to a guy who sits on his ass and talks about maybe football, maybe something else. $300 million and a stake in the Raiders, okay?
0: All right, so you asked me a question. Do you want me to answer the question, Jerome, or do you want me to just let you talk? What would you like here? All right, so it does not affect me at all. I'm not in that world. It's a TV thing. We work in the radio, so I have nothing to do with that. And it's not like this is new. Howard Cosell back in the 80s talked about it. TV has always been infected with jockocracy. TV people love hiring jocks. They're not broadcasters. They're not trained broadcasters, but that's just what they like. They like that, and that's fine. They can hire whoever they want, and we've got so many meathead athletes on television and they keep getting these jobs, not on merit, not because they're good broadcasters, because TV executives and people that work at these different networks love athletes. And they love hanging out with athletes and advertising. The big problem is the advertising world. They love athletes too. And we'll see if that continues in the future. But these guys, a lot of it is you get wined and dined. Like you get a big TV contract, and the network executives, regardless of whether you're good or not, it doesn't matter. It's how many trophies you won and all that. And every once in a while, they realize this guy's so bad, we got to get rid of him. Remember Emmett Smith, Joe Montana did broadcasting, was terrible. So they got rid of those guys. But it's fine. I mean, good for Tom Brady. Make a lot of money. I'd like somebody to be stupid enough to pay me that kind of money. I'd love it. It'd be wonderful.
3: That'll never happen. Hey, look here. If you get $300 million, I will personally fly out to California.
0: You are such a liar. I was in Charleston, Jerome. Jerome, I was in Charleston. I was a couple of blocks from you, basically, and you didn't show up. We literally did a Maller meet and greet. My niece was graduating from school in Charleston. I was there. We were right there. We had a great Maller meet and greet. It was a nice bar there, and you didn't even show. And I even offered to, like buy you food and stuff, and you didn't show.
3: I don't drink and I don't smoke.
0: Do you
3: eat? I don't drink and I don't smoke.
0: I said I'd buy you food. Do you eat?
3: Every now and then.
0: That's not what I hear. That's not what I hear, Jerome. That's not what I hear.
3: A couple of weeks ago, you were talking about Bradshaw. I can't watch him anymore, okay? I can't deal with him. 77. Where is he going? You talk about LeBron retiring. Hey, LeBron, you see LeBron?
0: Jerome, are you really, Jerome? Jerome, are you in a position to rip people that are 70? How old are you, Jerome?
3: Be 70 next month.
0: Okay, so you're almost 70. So that's like ripping a contemporary. Why would you do that?
3: No, he's not a contemporary. Oh, yeah.
0: You're within 7 years of him.
3: This guy played on 4 Super Bowl teams. He's been making money for
0: like 40
3: matter.
0: Years. Doesn't matter. He's a human being. He was born. He'll die. He puts his clothes on one leg at a time, puts his socks on one at a time. He's just a person. That's all he is. We put these guys on pedestals. Who cares? They're human beings. I actually knew Bradshaw for a while back. He did radio, and he's a good dude. He's a nice guy, Terry Bradshaw. Very nice man.
3: He's a nice guy. But 77 and still on TV. Man, come on, man.
0: Good for
3: him. If I was a woman, she'd been gone a long time ago.
0: Well, you don't want to. How
3: many 77-year-old women you see on TV talking about this and that?
0: I don't know. I have no idea. How many women on The View? How old are those women on The View? I don't know. I don't watch that. All right, thank you. I got to go, Drew. Let's go to Andre in the Commonwealth, the great Andre. Andre. Hello, Andre.
4: Good evening. Good morning, Ben. It's good to be with you. Listen, we can have our broadcasters. You know, it doesn't matter if they're collecting AARP. You know, I look at somebody like Lisa Cohn, right? Over there.
0: Linda,
4: you know,
0: Linda Cohn.
4: On.
0: I think she got ejected. I think she's done. But yeah, she was, I don't know how old she was. It was 77, but yeah, for sure.
4: Yeah, I remember Linda, you know, during the Wonder Years. You know, when I was a young warthog coming up through the ranks in the Sandlot days, and she's still going strong, making the contribution. So I don't have an issue.
0: Back when people actually watched SportsCenter. That was back in the days people actually watched it a long time ago.
4: Oh, it was must see TV. You know, the heyday of Stuart Scott and Booyah, so on and forth. So we got to hold on. You know what I mean? Like we learned in the Coen Brothers film. I always like to hear about the old timers. Okay, never miss a chance to do so. Never ever. Now look, Caitlin Clark. You know, I she's political football. I can see that, but her Q rating is quite high, right, Ben? Okay, so we can't have it both ways. Listen, WNBA, Sophie Cunningham, you want your $600,000? Okay, you $500,000, right? The spreading of the wealth of the players. So you got to get out there, and you have to be a part of. You know, some tough situations, you know, a little bit of the culture war, but that's not the majority, but just a little bit, you know. But the overarching point is we're talking about the WNBA. People are going to the WNBA games and appreciating this league built under the capable leadership of a one Mr. David Stern back in 1997 when the Houston Comets won the championship. Shout out to Tina Thompson. Shout out to Cheryl Swoops on that team. Okay. So this is a long time coming. We can't allow ourselves to lose it, you know, and again, true hoopers support the WNBA. But in the mix of that, there's going to be some difficulties. So, Caitlin Clark, I sympathize to a certain extent, but at the other side, you know, you are standing on, and this is honestly, you are standing on the shoulders of giants and greats. I'm talking about the Medina Dixons of the world here in the Commonwealth. I'm also talking about the Cheryl Millers of the world, who we never got to see in a women's professional league. So that's the legacy that you're carrying on.
0: Well, the problem is, it's a nice sentiment to say, but nobody cared about the WNBA where those women played. They care about Caitlin Clark. So it's always like, well, what about the people before you? Well, it doesn't matter. Nobody watched them. Trust me, the league should have gone out of business in like 2000, if not earlier. It should have gone bankrupt, and if it wasn't funded by the NBA, it would have gone bankrupt with all those people playing. Nobody cared. And the only time they get is Caitlin Clark, that's it. And, you know, hey, listen, they want to run her. I hope they run her out of the WNBA. I hope they run her out to go, let her go play in Europe somewhere, and then we'll go back to ignoring the WNBA, and then we can celebrate all the legends of the WNBA. And no one will
4: Ben,
0: care.
4: Ben, I see what you're saying.
0: Yeah, yeah.
4: Yeah, it's your show, and I got a little bit of time left. Listen, we are the members of the All-American League. We come from cities near and far. Shout out to Penny Marshall. Shout out to a league of their own. Okay, if it wasn't hard, everybody would do it. The hard is what makes it great. We need the WNBA dog on it, and we need women's sports. And it was a great movie then, and it's great now. I understand where you're coming from, but I'm 10 toes down. We need it. It's a beautiful thing. Thanks for taking the time, Ben.
5: Right. Wow, Andre. He's a man of the women. Let's go.
0: There's Andre right there. All right, straight ahead. It's Big Ben's Lame Jokes of the Week next.
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1: Knock, knock. Who's there? Lame week. Lame week who? It's Big Ben's lame joke of the week.
0: Let's get right to it. Weed Man, are you there, Weed Man?
2: Yeah, I love you, Ben. Made me laugh.
0: All right. Well, somebody made a song. We don't have time to play it now, but if you do your bit on Monday into Tuesday, we'll play it, okay?
2: Okay, cool.
0: They made a song about you. All right, here we go. These are actual jokes by actual listeners. He's already laughing. 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Put jokes in the headlines, jokes in the headlines, jokes in the headlines. What do the Argentinian soccer players and Weed Man have in common?
2: What?
0: They're both messy. Eek in Roseville, Minnesota. Did you hear Weed Man Hippie got a job at the Disney Magic Store?
2: Wow, cool.
0: Yeah, they said you were qualified, Weed Man, because you've already had a lot of experience making a lot of money disappear. So, abracadabra.
2: That's Joe
0: in Virginia Beach. What do you call Weed Man taking his talents to South Beach?
2: What?
0: A poor decision. That's Kurt from Earth. What do you call a performance pill for Weed Man?
2: What?
0: Blue can't chew. Blue can't chew.
3: I get that.
0: Kurt from Earth. Very funny joke, Kurt. Have you found your teeth yet, Weed Man?
2: No.
0: No, okay. All right, they're in a landfill somewhere in Miami. What does Weed Man Hippie laugh, or why? Why does Weed Man Hippie laugh at mountains?
2: Why?
0: Because they are hilarious. Hilarious. That's George and Uvalde. You know that Weed Man Hippie went to see a magician who said he could turn people into windmills.
2: Wow, cool.
0: Yeah, he said he is now a big fan. So, big fan of George again. Do you hear that Weed Man is going to be at the Dolphins rookie mini camp for a tryout?
2: Wow, cool. I like that.
0: Yeah. Apparently, you're trying to make the practice squad as a walk-on kicker because he wants to get the high praise. He wants high praise. Yes. All right. What else do we have? Let's see. We are all familiar with Weeble, a huge sponsor of the Ben Maller Show. But did you know Weed Man segment now has its own sponsor?
2: Wow, really?
0: Yeah, it's called Weeble. That's a Michael in Tulsa. Thank you, Michael. Why did Weed Man Hippie get into the hot air balloon?
2: Why?
0: He wanted to get high. He wanted to get high. What happened to Weed Man after eating too many edibles? After you ate too many edibles, Weed Man.
2: What?
0: You got a pot belly. Why does Weed Man keep a three-legged cow out back?
2: Why?
0: You prefer lean beef. Lean beef. All right, let's see here. Dad joke, Dan. Why do vegans never get into fights, Weed Man?
2: Why?
0: They don't like the beef. They don't like the beef. Very good. All right. Well, thank you, Weed Man, the great Weed Man. Lame jokes of the week.
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6: May 15, 9 a.m. Two women quietly waiting at the doctor's office. Woman 1 says, "Cold day, huh?" Woman 2, "What's that?" Woman 1, "Kinda cold today." Woman 2, "Yeah, wasn't expecting that." Woman 1, "What is it, 47 degrees? Woman 2, "No, more like 45. Woman 1, yeah, makes sense. At least it's not raining. Woman 2, "That would be sad." Woman 1, "So sad." Woman 2, "The weather." Woman 1, "Crazy." 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

0: 92 Salt Lake City Midvale. 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And here's what you need to know.
1: In baseball, the Mets got the win on the road. They defeated the Phillies 4-1. All-star right-hander Chase Burns and the Reds are in agreement on a 7-year, $105 million contract extension. Burns went 11-1 in the first half of the season with a 2.5 ERA and 118 strikeouts. The ratings have been released for the All-Star game, and close to 8.8 million viewers tuned in on Fox, making it the most watched All-Star game since 2018 and most watched All-Star event in all of sports. In golf, Jackson Subar leads the Open Championship after shooting a 5-under par 65 in the opening round. Scottie Scheffler is 3 shots back, while Rory McIlroy is 7 shots back. And in the NHL, Connor McMichael is re-signing with the St. Louis Blues on a 6-year, $40.5 million extension. I'm Brianna Miro.
0: Ben freaking Maller.
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2: Talking into the wind. Welcome in the beginning of another hour of the Ben Maller Show. We are in the air everywhere as we huddle together and talk past one another. We do on a nightly basis, coast and early morning now, coast to coast, border to border, and beyond, on the vast and incredibly powerful microphones of FSR emanating live from the puzzle. We put the puzzle pieces together. Guaranteed human from the world famous Fox Sports Radio studios, where legends like Craig Sheeman worked back in the day. Cowabunga dude. 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And so does JC from Sherman Oaks, who I don't think will ever call the show again after his last game show snafu. 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And big news here, the fires in Canada and Minnesota, so there's a lot of smoke that is blanketing the East Coast and upper Midwest there. And the World Cup is going to be played in Jersey. There's some warnings about air quality. They're expecting some rain, so they think that will help the situation. So keep an eye on the forecast. Got to look at the weather before the championship game on Sunday between Argentina and Spain. Now, Nick in Wisconsin and Ryan in Shrewsbury said that Autobahn Butch and Judge Reed, who's in New Mexico, really want to hear about Weeble. 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And we're back at it again this hour. Our lead from Dallas. We are just days away from NFL training camp. Never a bad time to talk about the Cowboys. Got to get these in before the Cowboys fall apart, which will be about the time they put their pads on. And the at least the cheerleaders have had success. They've had a lot of championships. The Cowboys football team, not so much. Our lead this hour from Jerry's World, former Cowboys head coach Jason Garrett recently said that Dak Prescott is one of the most underappreciated players in football. Now, several pundits piggybacked on that from Jason Garrett, championing Dak with the label as the NFL's most underappreciated quarterback. And their argument is that the public perception has become so skewed. How skewed is it? It's thanks for asking. It's so skewed by the many postseason pratfalls and stumbles that it's all on Dak Prescott, and it's not on other players. It's all on his overall play. And they claim the criticism should be aimed at Jerry Jones, who liked the team so much he bought it and became the GM. And it's unfair. It's not fair that Dak Prescott gets criticized. So that is a good jumping off point. And let us discuss the question. Does Cowboys quarterback Dakota Prescott qualify as an underappreciated quarterback? So I've got Timekeeper, Medieval Times, and Junk Drawer. And we will combine all of these things together, and we are going to make a bag. And the bag's going to have some fries in it, and then we're going to have some gabagool. Going to have some gabagool and possibly some baba ganoush. Now, to kick off here, to answer the question, does Cowboys quarterback Dak Prescott qualify as underappreciated? You got to be joking, right? Now, the former coach, Jason Garrett, defending Dak, it's kind of like a movie producer, or I guess a director in Hollywood, defending the star actor who blew the final scene of their film. Of course he's going to say it wasn't Dak's fault. Jason Garrett wants to make more movies, and he knows he needs to be positive towards the friend, the star. And if this was court, Jason Garrett's testimony would be inadmissible, because he is a biased witness, too close to the defendant as a co-worker and friend, buddy. They're buddies there together. Now, the reality is, and you know, I don't beat around the bush and all that stuff. We give it to you like it is. Dakota has been the face of every Cowboy playoff stumble and bumble. He has been bedraggled in big games for the better part of a decade. Dak has made $300 million from Jerry Jones and has two playoff wins. He's 2-5. I believe that's a .286 winning percentage. In fact, when the Cowboys don't win a playoff game this year, Dak Prescott will set the all-time record for the most consecutive years as a quarterback starting in the NFL without reaching a conference championship game. So congratulations to Dak. You're on your road to history. And Jerry has paid him $150 million per playoff win. To me, and I might be wrong on this, where I come from, if somebody pays you $300 million, you're appreciated. That's kind of what it sounds like to me. You know what Dak is? He's the timekeeper. And I'll tell you what, it's like clockwork. We have some great traditions here in America. Every February, mid-February, Punxsutawney Phil comes out and says, it's going to be cold, you suckers, and goes back to the borough. Every March, the Swallows are supposed to return to Capistrano. And every January, Dak Prescott delivers another playoff oopsie, getting exposed, getting pantsed by some random team. In fact, the only thing getting more exposed are the OnlyFans models every year, other than Dak. So Dak is not underappreciated. I would argue he's over-explained. What do you mean by that? Every year, the Marching and Chowder Society of the brown nosers, the suck ups, the jock sniffers, every year it's excuse, excuse, excuse. And so Dak has appreciated exactly how much a quarterback who keeps face planting and having a trap door open up into a pit of vipers every postseason should be appreciated. All right, furthermore, to where the Buffalo roam. And we bring up the words of wisdom, always talking about offensive linemen and what they say. Bills left tackle Deion Dawkins, he said the 2026 season for the football team in upstate New York is kill or be killed. Those are his words. He described it as the defining moment of Buffalo after years of coming up just a little bit short, just a little bit short. Now, Dawkins compared the situation of the Buffalo franchise to the climax of a movie, saying the castle gets a little shaky before a major turning point. He's talking about the coaching change there. The Bills enter the upcoming NFL season under first-year head coach Joe Brady, replacing Sean McDermott, who was fired after Buffalo's latest playoff loss. Now, Dawkins embracing the leadership of the new coach there, saying that the team has a new torchbearer, that's a quote, and everyone must rally behind him. And he combined it, the mindset, to the Warriors in the movie 300. So the question, Deion Dawkins, that's an offensive lineman in Buffalo, says the 2026 NFL season is kill or be killed for the Bills. Now, I'm curious what you think about this. All right, so I'll go here. And Dawkins, I don't believe he's wrong about the messaging. So he's not wrong about the messaging. The issue here is the calendar. He's a year late. And when I say that, Deion Dawkins is saying the 2026 season is kill or be killed for the Bills. However, the real bloodbath was in 2025. That was the year Buffalo handed Sean McDermott a medieval time style honor killing to protect what's left of the prestige of the Buffalo football team. They sacrificed Sean McDermott into a volcano. And now, Deion Dawkins is not running from the pressure. He's cranking up the heat in the boiling cauldron. Good for him. That said, let's keep it real. Buffalo's crisis is not upcoming. It's ongoing. Close enough to smell it, too far to taste. Kind of like Jimmy John's. The smells are free. Got to pay for the food. And they talk like Spartans, but not Michigan State Spartans. The Bills often play just good enough to lose. They're waiting for a rewrite, a script rewrite, and every year is their year. Every single year. At some point, you actually have to be that team. And you know that, and I know that. Not much will change, even if the Bills go out there and drop another giant wet fart in the NFL. They were passed by the Patriots during the regular season last year, and then still managed to work their way to an opportunity to get to the big stage. And then what happened in Denver? Yeah, it didn't go so well. You got Josh Allen, former MVP quarterback. He's the rock, the bedrock of that. And if the Bills do end up doing what they usually do, they can just change coaches again, or they'll finally get rid of the general manager. Regardless, the core of the roster is Josh Allen. And he's not going anywhere. He'll be there. They'll change the players around him. That is that. All right, last thing. To Cincinnati we go. Beautiful city. Good people there in Cincinnati. So Joe Flacco, who I believe is still toiling as the backup quarterback for the Bengals, Flacco revealed in a recent episode of the Netflix quarterback show that his Super Bowl 47 MVP trophy has been sitting at his father's house for 12 to 13 years, calling it, quote, tarnished as heck, he said, because no one has bothered to polish or display it. Now, Flacco went on to say that when he won all of these honors, he expected the trophy and the Super Bowl ring would mean a lot more over time. But that's right. You know what that means. He admitted that, quote, you ultimately don't care about it, Flacco said, adding that the championship ring is a little more meaningful because his kids enjoy occasionally looking at it. Now, the social media critics were offended by this. How dare you not worship the championship MVP trophy, the Super Bowl ring? That's a bad attitude, Joe. Bad job by you. Question. Joe Flacco saying that he doesn't really care about the Super Bowl MVP trophy or the ring for the Ravens from back in the day. Is this on point or off base? So I'm going to be Benny Brightside for Joe Flacco. It's not only on point, but it's also on brand. Entirely on brand. Joe Flacco has always been the NFL's patron saint of, I'm just here to sling it, boys. That's all. I'm just here to sling it. I'm not worried about your TikTok and your Instagram and all that stuff. And I'm not worried about doing podcasts of my own. No drama. No real self-promotion. No curated legacy, which is not great. It's better as a talk show host when guys are like, look at me, and they smell themselves and they navel gaze. Like, that's always good for my job. And most of these athletes, let's face it, are total egomaniacs. They love themselves. They love to talk about themselves. And so it's rare you find someone like Joe Flacco. I remember when I was covering baseball years ago, there was a guy named Tony Gwynn who was just like that. He played for the Padres, Mr. Padre, Tony Gwynn, and he was the antithesis. Now, there was no social media when he was around and all that. He didn't care about the attention and all that. He loved San Diego because nobody paid attention. They had one beat writer from the Union Tribune and, fat asses like me who were working in San Diego radio at the time, and he was just doing his thing. You know, and Joe Flacco reminds me of that mindset. And, yeah, the 2012 playoff run, which he was an absolute supernova. And it's been a while. Like, I don't know if we'll ever see that again in our lifetimes. Over 1,100 yards passing, 11 touchdowns, no interceptions. The physical hardware, the Super Bowl ring is probably rotting in a junk drawer right next to those expired warranties, coupons, and old iPhone chargers and some keys, but you don't really know where the keys go. And the ugly truth is, he's not wrong. The all-encompassing point, he's not wrong. The league has turned championship rings into cheap marketing props, and between endless custom replica and knockoffs, the actual physical object of the ring has lost its mystique. It has. It's morphed from what was supposed to be a sacred relic to just a kind of dusty collectible. In fact, right now, if you go on the interweb, again, you can find a bunch of actual Super Bowl rings from people that played in these games, and they're selling them. Now, they're not cheap, but you can get them. Joe Flacco, he knows, and this is something you only learn as you get older. It's one of those things in life that you really, even if you think you know, you don't know. You can say, hey, I'm all about this as a younger person. But it's not until you start have people around you dropping dead that you realize the only thing that really matters is time and relationships and things like that, much more than these little trinkets, because you ain't taking them with you. They're not going anywhere you're going, whether that's the ground or heaven or whatever. They're not going. So anyway, in a era manufactured by the brand, you got to have a brand. Got to do it. Got to have a platform. Oh, I need my platform. This guy seems genuine. There's this indifference. I actually find it refreshing. Not that I want too many guys. I don't want too many guys like that. But I do like the fact that he has this mindset. It stands out like a really sore, infected thumb is what it sounds like. It's Ben Maller's show. If you'd like to be part of the show, there's a line open here. It's the big hour number four, highest ratings we have of the show here in hour number four. Because more people are awake. We've been here all night. More people are awake right now. We've got the Coop Scoop on Entertainment, 877-99 on Fox. That's 877-996-6369. On X, at Ben Maller A little slow, a little bumpy on the X. Not as many funny things as we normally get, so hopefully we'll pick that up here. And again, the Coop Scoop on Entertainment. Hooray for Hollywood. Hooray for Hollywood. We'll get to that, and we will do it next. But it is the A block. Let's go now to Sherman Oaks, California, the Lorena Theater. And boy, she's got a big weekend. Big weekend. She's
1: huge.
2: She's doing some sets in Albany, and it's just going to be just. Is that Oregon or is that the New York Albany?
1: New York, of course.
2: A little upstate New York. She's going to hit Rochester and Buffalo. So big weekend. Let's find out what hour it is.
1: Number four.
2: You don't get that anywhere else. 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

0: It is the Ben Maller Show. The Ben Maller Show. We roll on through the overnight hours. And we thank you for supporting the show. Reminder, if you like the Ben Maller Show, you're going to love the fifth hour podcast. We had an epic night. So much fun with the Maller Palooza. Thanks to everyone that participated. We had some bonus coverage. You're going to want to go back and hear that here in the first hour of the overnight show. And a really, really good song, which was a tribute to our friend Billy, better known as Weedman Hippie, who calls in all the time from Miami. So that was pretty cool. The fifth hour podcast will have the Maller Palooza post game. We'll look back on what happened the other night and some of the stories that have never been before told. You'll only get that on the fifth hour podcast. Check it out. On this show, 877-99 on Fox. You can also hit us up on the X machine at Ben Maller. Lorraine, FSR. Well, she does. FSR Tech Queen.
1: We can both wear lipstick. It's okay.
0: That's 2026. Everyone's doing it. And right over there, Koopaloop, a Bronco fan. That's a Bronco fan. Your comments can and will be used against you. And if you mess that up, Ned from Nebraska will be very upset. You do not want to upset Ned from Nebraska. He'll kick your ass. Ned, you're supposed to turn the mic off when you're farting. All right. It is a big hour here. Big hour ahead. We've got the Coop Scoop on entertainment. We'll have Sports Jeopardy. Steelers, Nasty, and others riding in. Hey, Bill Miller, we agree with Joe Flacco. Rings are overrated. Sincerely, Fran Tarkington, not Friend Tarkington, Fran Tarkington and Jim Kelly. Listen, you say what you want. To me, one of the top three greatest power forwards in NBA history was Karl Malone. Never won. And John Stockton was one of the all-time great point guards. Never won. Charles Barkley, one of the great players of all time. Never won. It does happen. Keith writes in. He says, instead of the gabagool, can we have some tzatziki sauce? Every once in a while, we toss out some tzatziki sauce. Are you tired of the gabagool, Keith? Have you had too much gabagool? You might want to check with Tilio in Florida. And if I stop saying the gabagool, Tilio's going to come hunt me down here, and it's going to be ugly. Alf from the Alfie Alien Opiner from the Commonwealth in between Worcester and Springfield says, you know it's a slow news day when you have to rely on Joe Flacco for content. How about a monologue about the clock management fiasco resulting in extra time for the Maller Palooza? Well, that was not a clock management situation. That is a byproduct, Alf, of the show being popular.
1: And
0: we're a dopey overnight show. We have a very large, I'm going to phrase this properly, commercial load. And so there's a lot of moving parts. It's spinning plates, and you had limited time, and we had some wild card acts and the whole thing. All right, let's go to the phones. Let's say hello to Kurt, who's in L.A. Hello, Kurt. You're on the Ben Maller Show on Fox. Welcome, Kurt.
2: I just want to know, what do you think, who's going to win the World Series this year? Honestly.
0: Well, Keith, you've come to the right place because a lot of people don't realize this. The overnight talk show host always knows who's going to win the World Series. Mm-hmm. The Dodgers. Exactly. I've already seen the script, Keith. The Dodgers win the World Series. It doesn't go seven games this year. It only goes six. The Dodgers win the championship yet again.
2: Man. Okay. All right.
0: What's going on with you, Keith? What brings you to the show? You've never called the show before, have you, Keith? I don't remember you. Have you ever called the show? You've never called the show, right? This is new.
2: What are you doing? I'm always a big listener.
0: Oh, well, thank you. Are you working right now? What are you doing?
2: No, you know, I'm just right here, just laying down in bed, just listening to you. I've been waiting to get one question in. And
0: well, you're all, look at that. You're all, what do you do? Do you have anything going on there? You work? You don't work?
2: I do work. I work for, I'm an environmental service supervisor for LA Medical General Center.
0: Oh, okay. All right. Look at that. So you got a good job there, a stable job, right?

0: People need that stuff, I guess.
1: Yeah. I can't complain. But I
0: Good.
1: just
0: No.
1: always I just always I've been listening to you for years, and this is the first time I ever got on, and I just wanted to know, like, what did you think? Yeah, I
0: Oh,
1: know the
0: well, thank
1: Dodgers.
0: you. Listen, I appreciate that. If they don't win, they should fire Dave Roberts. That's what I say, for not winning three in a row. But Keith, thank you for listening all these years, man. I appreciate it. And I can't wait to hear your next question. I cannot wait. Let's say hello to, what do we have here? Eeny, meeny, miny, moe. Let's say hello to Steve in Manhattan. Hello, Steve in Manhattan. Go Buchanan, go Buchanan, go Buchanan, go Buchanan. Hello, Steve-O.
2: The Malice Superfest. Ben, distinguished panel, expanding audience, welcome to Hee Haw. Now, somebody's got to go up to Canada and teach those boys how to create like a fire break, you know? That's how you stop these type fires. We went through this, we rehearsed this 3 years ago, and I called plenty of shows telling guys, you got to work on the fire breaks.
0: Well, it's maddening. I mean, listen, you're talking to a guy who lives in California, which burns up every other year. We have fire season every year, and they refuse to take care and manage the forests the way they're supposed to be managed. There have always been fires, but they were never as bad as they've been the last 20 years because these idiots in charge do not take care of them. But that's the third rail, apparently, my man. It's the third rail, but I completely agree. If you take care of it, you limit the damage. Instead, they don't take care of it, and the whole city burns down, so they're idiots.
2: Well, you guys don't have water in your Johnny pumps. That's what happened last year.
0: Well, there is water available if they would use it. They could use actual water. They, maybe if they didn't go on trips to Africa, they might be able to do it. But that's a different conversation, and it's not political, my man. It's not.
2: Nah, it's not political. Nah, but who wants to walk outside and you're like in a giant barbecue going on, right? It's ridiculous, man. It's crazy. And the masks are coming back as usual because of the smoke, you know. Where's Smokey the Bear when you need him? That's the end of that. But
0: only
2: listen.
0: You can prevent forest fires. Only
2: That's
0: you.
2: Right.
0: Steve in Manhattan. Are there any forest fires in Manhattan? There haven't been forest fires in Manhattan. You don't have to worry about that in Manhattan.
2: No, but
0: hey, what happened with that building? What that building that was it was too hot and the building was starting to like kind of sway back and forth and some things in the middle were whatever happened with that?
2: Well, what happened with that is simple. In Manhattan, the people don't know. A lot of the office buildings, because the people are too lazy to go into work, they work from home. I don't care. I called that 20 years ago. I said, listen, people could work from home, but the thing is, they start converting them to residential. But you got to have the right type of steel beams in there to take the extra load, because residential buildings have more loads in them, right? You know? Got more bathrooms. I don't want to make a joke or anything, but the steel started collapsing. They were lucky that a few guys actually saw the steel collapsing. You don't see that. That's not something you see maybe in the movies or something.
0: I know. It was pretty crazy. It was pretty crazy. All right, what else you got, Steve? You want to take a call?
2: Yeah, definitely take a call.
0: All right. Steve in Manhattan, say hello to Poppy in San Diego. Hello, Poppy in San Diego. Hello, Poppy. Poppy's not paying any attention. He's doing his thing, so we'll put him on hold. I don't know. Maybe he fell asleep. I don't hear me on there. Let's go to Mike the Leprechaun, who's next. Hello, Mike the Leprechaun. Welcome.
3: Good morning. Steve, I'm a big fan of yours, Steve.
2: Yeah,
3: we had
2: Mike.
3: The same smoke here.
2: Yeah.
3: All right.
0: Well, it's,
3: who's gonna win
0: it's
3: the
0: technically, it's different smoke, technically. It's
3: not. It's all coming down from Canada. But regardless, Steve, I'm a big fan of yours. Who's going to win the World Cup on Sunday?
2: Well, you know something, Leprechaun, this is going to disappoint you. I did have the two teams that are in it to win. I mean, I said they were going to win those two games. But the thing is, when Steve from Manhattan picks a team, big money moves. I had to stop telling you. Know, I'm telling you. I had to stop making
0: you
2: predictions.
0: You are so full
2: on
0: of crap.
2: You guys you might know.
0: You're gonna clog your toilet. All right, stop.
2: You were just talking about Joe Flacco, right? That's the last time I made a prediction on the radio when the host he begged me to say it. I said Big Joe is going to have his last big game on Sunday. And he's going to win the Super Bowl. That was the last time.
0: I was the guy in 2012 on the radio saying, "Well, he's due for a bad game. He's due for. There's no one's going to play this well that many weeks in a row." And then,
2: Well, does it mean that? Wait a minute now. Are the Giants going to play San Diego in the Super Bowl with the two brothers again?
0: But anyway, well, that would be something if they played San Diego in the Super Bowl. That would be Mike the Leprechaun, I know you want to make your pick. Go ahead, make your little pick. Argentina's going to win. You're going to be bummed out. I know.
3: No, Spain's going to win because
0: no, they're
3: defense,
0: not.
3: As you know, in Chuck, because defense beats offense. And
0: you're
3: Argentina
0: wrong, and I'll tell you
3: offense.
0: Why you're wrong. I've seen the blueprint, and it's already laid out that they're gonna win. So Argentina is gonna win. Messi, they've got the commercial already in the can. It's gonna air right after the World Cup. Messi walks off a winner, his final World Cup, unless he gets more of the good stuff and plays in 4 years, but probably not. He's 39, so unlikely. Let's go to Marcel. Be my big voice guy, Marcel. You know what time it is. Well, you killed it on the Malapalooza 2026. Great job by you, Marcel. And you better be a good voice guy right now. You know what to do, Marcel.
4: Yes, it is. 10 out of 10. Thank you all so much for supporting me on my big win on the Malapalooza last night. And Coop, this one's for you, buddy. Your Coop Scoop on Entertainment, a Friday tradition. Hooray for Hollywood starts right now. It's all yours. And many thanks to Lorena for that amazing ET theme. Back years ago.
0: What?
5: What the?
0: Huh?
5: What was that?
4: That's right, Entertainment Tonight's theme.
0: Oh, that is the Entertainment Tonight.
6: Yeah, yeah, okay.
0: Who's your favorite Entertainment Tonight host, Marcel?
4: Oh, Mary Hart.
0: That's the only
4: your
0: answer.
4: Dodgers fan.
0: Yeah.
4: Himself.
0: All right, enough. Mary's getting up there, but she still loves the Dodgers. She still goes out to those Dodger games. God bless her. All right, go ahead there, Coop.
6: That was great. All right, so this weekend I'm going to start with a entertainment story, a news update, if you will, Ben.
0: News.
6: Yes. Now, this requires a little bit of background, especially for you, because I'm sure you don't know anything about this. So there is a famous video game series called God of War. I don't know if you've heard of that one.
0: I've heard of God and I've heard of War, but I have not heard of that.
6: No. All right. So in the video game, you play as Kratos, this kind of like, you know, demigod, and you fight all of the other like Norse and Greek gods. Anyway, Amazon made this into a TV show. Yeah. They released photos from, you know, the first look kind of teaser photos back in February of the character as Kratos, and the reaction was bad. People were not liking it. They're like, this guy is not like ripped enough to be like a, you know, god destroyer. He just doesn't really like look the part. People thought he just looked weak. And so this whole backlash. Now, yesterday, a new story came out that said God of War shocker Kratos actor Ryan Hurst recast after onset injury. So the news story says that he tore his bicep and that has caused them to need to recast the role.
0: Did they put a wink wink in there at the end?
6: That's what I was saying. I was like, do we really think that's what happened here? Or were they like, hey, look, man, you know, in order to not embarrass you, we'll come up with something.
0: Yeah.
6: But you're out.
0: Yeah. Well, why wouldn't that? Like, that happens all the time in sports, so why would it not happen with that? Like,
6: yeah, that's
0: it.
6: It
0: just makes sense. You know, we'll cover for you. Don't worry about it. You know, and yeah.
6: Right.
0: So I just from what you've told me, and I have no knowledge, I'm totally uneducated. I completely agree.
6: Good.
0: Yes.
6: All right, so that is the latest with the God of War series on Amazon Prime. Now, going over to theaters, the only thing worth mentioning this weekend, of course, is Christopher Nolan's The Odyssey. It's what everybody's talking about so far. The reviews from both critics and audience alike are through the roof, 96% on Rotten Tomatoes on both of those. Obviously, the best way to see it, if you can, is 70mm IMAX. If you don't have tickets already, you're not going to be seeing it this weekend. It is completely sold out. They opened up 3 a.m. showings at City Walk at Universal, and those are sold out.
0: You're in L.A., yeah.
6: Yeah,
0: sure,
6: it's
0: for sure, yeah.
6: It's insane.
0: So it's going to do a little better than Supergirl.
6: Just a little bit.
0: Somebody sent me a story from one of the trade papers how, like, Supergirl, they spent $170 million on it, and I think you know, it's already been out for a while, and I think they've lost over $50 million or something like that. Some ridiculous amount of money.
6: Yeah, I can go see movies for free with my unlimited pass, and I didn't go see it, so
0: It's not a great sign.
6: Yeah.
0: Not a great sign. Yeah.
6: Not at all. And then last but not least, on Sunday, or hold on, is it Sunday? No, it is on Tuesday. July 21st. Bill Maher is getting honored with the Mark Twain Prize for American Humor at the Kennedy Center. There will be a Netflix special on that.
0: Are you going to fly out for that, Coop? Is that in D.C., right? Are you going to fly out there for that?
6: No, no, but I will check it out on Netflix.
0: That's your guy, Bill Maher, though.
6: I love Bill Maher. Right?
0: Yeah, yeah. Have you been to the show? Have you seen
6: I have.
0: You haven't?
6: Yeah, waiting in line at the CBS lot to get in
0: Are
6: there.
0: Are they getting rid of the CBS lot over there? Somebody told me they're getting rid of that.
6: I don't know, but you can't get tickets to his show anymore. Like, the way that I... Yeah, you have to get to, like, literally go there in person.
0: Wait online?
6: Yeah.
0: So. That sucks. I used to, like... I was a Letterman fan years ago, and I was visiting my brother in New York, and we waited online at the Ed Sullivan Theater there.
6: And you saw him?
0: No, I didn't get in.
6: Oh.
0: I spent like 3 hours waiting in frickin' line and wasting my time. And I didn't get in.
6: And then you never tried again?
0: That was it. One time.
6: Oh.
0: Yeah, I said, it's not worth my time. So I didn't go.
6: Yeah. All right. So. Anyway, that's Coop Scoop Entertainment.
0: All right, there is Coop Scoop Entertainment. Sports Jeopardy. I need some contestants. Call right now. 877-99 on Fox if you want to play. 877-99 on Fox. 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
1: Ben Maller.
0: All right. Somebody asked me where that penetration line came from. It's a Goldie Hawn movie in the 1980s, by the way. I think it was called Wildcats or something.
6: Oh,
0: like that.
6: Stop. I love Goldie Hawn.
0: Yeah, that's her. She said it. She was like a football coach, and I think that's the movie. Pretty sure it is. All right, let's get to it right now. We have Justin in Pennsylvania. Hello, Justin. Welcome.
7: Hey, Ben. How's it going?
0: What's going on, Justin? Where are you at? What part of Pennsylvania? It's kind of a big state, Justin.
7: Pocono Mountains.
0: Oh, Poconos, very nice. All right, well, you are going to play, and you're going to go against Philip in Southern California, in Downey, California, where they have no zoning laws. Hello, or few. Hello, Philip, welcome.
8: Hey, Ben, what's going on?
0: We're doing some radio here. Well, good luck, gentlemen. Your name is your buzzer, and limited time, but your name is your buzzer. We have All-Star of All-Stars and Nickname Game. Which one do you want? Justin, you were on first.
7: All-Star of All-Stars.
0: All right. These athletes all won an All-Star game or Pro Bowl MVP for $200. Again, your name is your buzzer. This triple-double machine won back-to-back All-Star Game MVP awards back when he was a floor general for Oklahoma City, the Thunder.
7: Justin.
0: Justin.
7: Kevin Durant.
0: That is incorrect. Would you like to steal, Philip?
8: Yeah, I'll try Russell Westbrook. Yeah.
0: That is correct, Russell Westbrook. All right, $400. One of the best running backs in NFL history. He won a Pro Bowl MVP 5 years before he rushed for 2,000 yards in 2012 for the Minnesota Vikings.
7: Justin. Adrian Peterson.
0: That is correct. $600. This Hall of Famer, NBA All-Star, MVP 1979, when he was a member of the Denver Nuggets, he was known as Skywalker for his insane leaping ability.
8: Philip. David Thompson.
0: That is good. Good job by you. All right, $800. Winning the MLB All-Star Game MVP back in 1990, this former infielder is best known as being the oldest regular season position player in MLB history.
7: Justin.
0: And the oldest player... Justin.
7: Cal Ripken.
0: No. Would you like to steal, Philip? He had a very... I don't want to give any clues because you already guessed, but go ahead. You want to steal?
8: Paul Molitor?
0: No. Had a very unique batting stance. That'll be Julio Franco. Julio Franco.
9: Nobody wins.
0: Nobody wins. We're all losers. But thanks for playing. Thanks for playing.
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3: The Mets got the win on the road.
4: 3-1 is launched to left. Marsh going back. It's over his head. He turns and it's gone. It snuck over the railing and left into the flower bed. Francisco Alvarez with his second home run of the game.
3: Mets Radio Network on the call. They defeated the Phillies 4-1. Francisco Alvarez hit two solo home runs for his seventh career multi-home run game. Juan Soto did leave in the middle of the game due to left calf soreness, but the team says nothing to worry about and he'll be good for the rest of the weekend. Phillies reliever Brad Keller has a torn UCL and is expected to miss the rest of the season. The ratings have been released for the All-Star game and close to 8.8 million viewers tuned in on Fox, making it the most watched All-Star game since 2018. When it comes to the Home Run Derby on Netflix, it averaged 5.3 million viewers, lowest average since 2003. I'm Brianna Muro.
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0: And away we go here on a Friday morning. It is Two Pros and a Cup of Joe here on Fox Sports Radio. He's LeVar Arrington. I'm Jonas Knox. You can hang out with us.
1: That is not true.
0: What's that?
1: Try it again. Try it again, Jonas Knox.
0: What was wrong with that?
1: You are not Jonas and I am not LeVar.
0: What are we? Oh, that's good point.
1: Come on, man. Let me do it again. Come on, run it back.
0: Let's really lean into this whole
1: thing. Yeah, yeah. Lean into it.
0: Three, two. Two Pros and a Cup of Joe, Fox Sports Radio, LeVar Arrington, Jonas Knox, better known as Black and Drac.
1: Yeah.
0: With you here on a Friday morning. 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Now, live, we're going to take you all the way up until 9 a.m. Eastern Time, 6 o'clock Pacific. And before we get into things here, trained to push past the pain. 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Speaking of the World Cup, Spain will be taking on Argentina in the World Cup final. What up, Sticks? And more importantly, how was the birthday celebration for the little one?
1: Yeah, it was good. It was good. We had a good day. Did some pool time. She went shopping, of course. That's her thing. She loves shopping and she loves thrifting. Like, she's a big, arts and crafts person. Like, she's really, really like crazy artistic. So, like, one time she made a flower out of melting, plastic spoons. Like, that type of artistic.
2: Oh, that's awesome.
1: Oh, she's pretty gifted. So, anyway, they went and shot, obviously. Obviously, even though I did well in my life and, you know, made a couple dollars along the way, you got to believe that I'm going to always have to work.
0: Like, that's how this is going?
1: I've accepted the fact that I'm just always going to have to work.
0: So,
1: and that's okay. I got four of them and perceivably, you know, the top one isn't going anywhere. The other three, I mean, I'm sure at some point someone will do something to, you know, take the role of taking care of them or being a part of helping take care of them. But I just don't think I will ever be able to get out of it. I don't think that they're going to ever release me from taking care of them.
0: Yeah, I'm not, you know, for the female listeners here that may or may not be married or in a relationship, just so you can understand, and it's not a complaint, it's just an observation that we've made on the show before, that there is something that is really, I don't know if it's disenchanting or just kind of a harsh dose of reality, that every Amazon box that shows up is never for you, but you're the one that's got to break them all down.
1: That's correct.
0: It's really kind of demoralizing if you think about it. Like, every box that shows up to the house, it's just never got your name on it.
2: And you probably bought it.
0: Oh, yeah, that's not the other thing. Yeah.
1: But it's not as many anymore. Two are in college. The funny thing, Jonas, is you do this and you only have to deal with it one time.
0: I know. That's why.
1: I'm just telling you, bro. I'm just telling you. Three is OD, man. Four is just like, you just got to laugh it off. Like, when I pull up my bank statements and look at where all my money goes, you just got to laugh at it and just be like, you know what? They're supported. And that's that.
0: And if you even think to bring it up, you're the a-hole. Like,
1: when you bring it up, even when you try to bring it up gently, like, you know, can y'all, you know, pace yourselves? Like, like, today isn't your last day, you know? It just always comes off as minimum. And I get it, because here's the thing. You want to know why it's minimum, Jonas? This is what I've continued to learn as my daughters get older, is that it's minimum to them because one order isn't as bad as it could sound, right? It's only one order. So there's only one Amazon box that showed up here that was for you, right? But then you peel back why it starts to add up. And then it's like, okay, well, you only wanted this one thing now. But next week it's, or, well, excuse me, the next day it's three things. You know what I mean? And that one thing, in some cases, has cost it more than the three that came to the house.
0: Yeah.
1: Right?
0: Yeah.
1: But then you multiply that three more times. And you have that same process playing out in three and four people's minds daily, whether it be groceries, whether it be clothes, whether it be shoes, whether it be beauty products, whether it's nails, whether it's something that you wanted to do that was going to help your eyelashes, or you got this new technology for your face. And it's like, it's always something. There's always something.
0: Listen, man, it's like it's like having an old car. You know, you fix one thing, something else is gonna go. You put something new in, something else is gonna go. Like, it's just, you know, one thing leads to another. Like, there's never, everything is all attached. We're all in this together when it comes to most of this stuff. Like,
1: but what I will say is, I do have two sons, and I don't have that problem with them.
0: Oh yeah,
1: I don't think I've given my sons $1 since they've left the house. $1. And not because, you know, I don't care. I give my kids whatever they want. They don't ask. Don't ask. Like, nothing. So I guess we've done a good job of raising guys, and for what it seems like, what it sounds like is, and just off of being, you know, married, so the married part of it, I guess I've taught my daughters how it works from the man's perspective and being in relationships. So good luck to you guys, though. Yeah. Whoever y'all are who embarks upon that mission and that that distinction, you're going to earn it.
0: Yeah, it's
1: it ain't gonna be walking down that it ain't gonna be no casual walk. Like, you ain't gonna be casually, which is good, because that'll weed out the weak. You know what I mean? You ain't gonna casually just get in with an
0: yeah. If you're lazy, you got no shot. Like, you got no,
1: no
0: shot.
1: You got their dad.
0: So, speaking of somebody who's taking a nice little stroll and a nice little walk.
1: Oh, he takes care of his family.
0: Takes care of his family.
1: Oh, yeah.
0: He's taken care of a lot of families over the course of his career. LeBron James was at Fanatics Fest yesterday. He did point out the fact he has not made a decision yet. In a later interview with CNBC, he said, yeah, listen, I'm not going to hold you guys up much longer. But he was talking with the crowd there while sitting with Tyrese Halliburton of the Indiana Pacers as they were on his podcast. And LeBron spoke about how he felt about free agency.
3: So how do I feel about free agency? Obviously, it's a big decision. This is the third time in my career that I've been a free agent. I think three. Yeah. So it's a big decision for not only myself, but for my family as well, and just for the last part of my career and where I want to spend the last few years, or the last year, or the last 2 years of, you know, my NBA career. So wherever I go, Elon, I will make my staple on just, I'm a natural born leader. I'm going to try to fit into whatever team I'm going into, but also, you know, give them all the tools and give them all the knowledge that I've been able to, you know, grasp over the last 23 years. I know the game. I know the ins and outs about the game of basketball. Oh, I appreciate it, man. You're far too kind, man. You awesome. And wherever I land, I hope that you support me and I can continue to inspire you, all right? I appreciate it.
0: All right, so there's a little bit of LeBron James. So, listen, he's playing nice about it. He's talking about family. He gave the Lakers organization a shout-out. I'm hearing all of this from him and going through this. And while I appreciate the fact that, look, this is the third time that he's carried a lot of sports conversations through a really down time with not a whole lot going on. And I appreciate it. Tip of the cap. Thanks, LeBron. I unless there's just some shocker and there's some team or result in this whole thing that just blows everybody away, I just feel like this is going to be, you know, like a mouse cutting a fart in a tornado. Like, it's just going to be like, hey, man, we kind of saw where this was going. And he pointed out, you know, this is the third time in free agency. And it just seems like, well, if this is the third time, the first one was monumental. He still gets judged for it. There's still a lot of people that piss him off, that are pissed off about it. The second time was kind of, oh, okay, whatever. And then this time it's, all right, dude, like, yeah, we've been down this road. We know where this goes. I just keep going back to the fact that there's a select group of teams that make realistic sense, and everything else is just noise and speculation, and I think we're just going to end up with something that's not going to be a surprise to anybody.
1: Yeah, but I don't think that there is a problem with how he's handling it. And I'll just start off by saying, if you're a person that still harbors hard feelings for LeBron James for his decision, you need help. Like, your issues go beyond what you feel about sports. You need to seek some guidance and some counseling. If a sports happening like that still has you butt hurt in 2026, I'll start there. But as far as this not being, you know, maybe a super, super, I guess, amazing opportunity for sports talk, and oh my gosh, this was not expected and anything like that. Whether something like that develops and happens or not, I think we can all agree that LeBron James has continued to dominate our attention. And for as much as people would like to act as though LeBron James, like, they, you know, you don't want to like LeBron James for it or whatever it is, whatever side you fall on, because there are a ton of pro LeBron James people. I think you touched on it in terms of what he has provided for the fan, what he's provided for basketball, the sport, what he's provided for sports in general as a whole and entirety, and as what he's provided to us as the media. This is only as big a story as it is because it's LeBron James. If we really, truly were over LeBron, if we were really, truly tired of talking about LeBron, as much as it sounds funny when we do our bits as media and la la and this, that again, and LeBron James again, when you really take a moment to stop and think about what LeBron James has accomplished and what he has done, he is literally one of one. And that includes Michael Jeffrey too. And listen, Jordan has done an amazing job. The sneakers obviously is what really, really projected and pushed him beyond the parameters of basketball, and he does well in life after basketball with his ventures and the things that he's done. But make no mistake about it, that blueprint that was created in terms of being more than just an athlete, more than just a player, but understanding and figuring out how to take care of your chickens in business. That blueprint was created while LeBron James was still young. And if you want to say, if you can't find it to say that LeBron James has literally done it the right way, both on the court and off of it, then, you know, shame on you. Shame on you if you can't give that type of respect, because LeBron James is what you would say is the type of person who has truly, truly worked to max out what an opportunity that he has earned and has been a part of his life. He's maxed out on it. So just enjoy it. Because again, at some point in time, which is crazy to think, because I remember when LeBron came out I was in the league, and I think I was in like my third or fourth year in the league or whatever. I can remember it like yesterday, him and Carmelo and D Wade and all of them coming out. And it just seems crazy how quickly time flies. And his time is coming to an end in the league, and you won't ever have it back again.
0: You know, it's we talked about this a little bit off the air, but there's going to be a lot of, and look, guilty as well too. We talk about it. We've discussed it. We've discussed it over the years. Totally get it. Not as much as some others. There's literally people in the media that owe their career and ascendance in media to LeBron James. Like that's a real thing. And they could say whatever they want. No, well, that's not true. No. Your career ascended because of the conversation surrounding that man. Like that's a real thing. And so there's going to be a lot of people that are not going to have, you know, the same tree to pull from when it comes to topic, conversation, discourse, like whatever it is, because LeBron James is winding down. He's got, you know, one or two, you know, 3 years, maybe tops, that he's going to be doing this. And this is probably the last time he makes his quote unquote decision. So I'm with you. I think there's a lot of people that owe him a lot. Not so much that they need to pay him back, but need to recognize, hey man, tip of the cap. I always try and acknowledge it. It's like when COVID was going on. People were drawing for, like, looking for anything to talk about because we were still doing radio at the time.
1: Jimmy Butler's coffee.
0: Like Jimmy Butler's coffee, and then also Dak Prescott, whether or not he was going to get a contract. And I remember
1: lemon pepper wings.
0: Like, I remember when Dak Prescott got his deal, and I said, hey, man, appreciate you. Like, thank you. Like, that discussion carried us for a little while. This discussion with LeBron has carried us multiple times over for like 20 years, dude. Like this has been going on for a while. So tip of the cap to him. I appreciate it. If nobody else tells you that, thanks, man. You've gotten us through some lean times here or there, but there's a lot of people out there that are going to be looking for stuff to and scramble to talk about when he is long gone. Now, whether or not he walks away completely, I have no idea, but yeah, this is the final time. I just think it's going to result in maybe less than compelling as the others, and people are going to, you know, be maybe a little bit underwhelmed with what the end result of this whole thing is.
1: Well, I mean, he has an overwhelming presence, and so if people are underwhelmed, they'll get over it. And the whole conversation is funny because we're not going to let LeBron James go, just so you're clear on that. We will not. There's too much of an infatuation with LeBron James. We will not let him go.
0: I'll let him go. I'll let him retire. I'll leave it alone. Listen.
1: No, you're not going to let him go. Like, when he retires, it's still not going to happen.
0: The man's had enough.
1: There will still be mad coverage of LeBron James post-NBA career. And it'll probably be because of Wimby or someone else that comes along that maybe we weren't anticipating or expecting to be the face of the league. But whoever becomes the face of the league, LeBron James has had such a brilliant career that he will be, obviously he will be in the GOAT conversation. And I would assume that the Michael Jordan or Kobe, you know, debate, I would assume that LeBron James's name will continuously be in. Like, you don't even hear Michael Jordan do interviews. You barely hear him. He's done a few. He did Gail King. He's done a couple as of late because of NASCAR. But you don't hear from Michael Jordan. You don't hear from him. And really, you rarely see him. But yet, his name is still relevant due to people weren't able to let him go when he retired. This will be the same and probably on even more of a massive amount with LeBron James, because LeBron James actually has galvanized and has grown beyond just being a talent on the basketball court. He's grown his brand as a person and as a personality and as a talent outside of the game. So I would assume that it's going to be even bigger. If you thought that the talking and the discussing of Michael Jordan was a massive proportion outside of Kobe, God bless and rest his soul, outside of him dying tragically, there it would be hard to have a swan song or have a memory or something that keeps people talking about you as much as they do outside of something tragically happening to you. And so for LeBron James to be in the category of Michael Jordan and Kobe Bryant, far beyond his playing days, I think we got to really take a moment in time to start to give LeBron James more credit for what he's been able to accomplish as a person, not just LeBron James, the athlete. And I think that that's something that I feel like I've gotten to that point listening to everything that has been connected with, you know, this whole time frame of his career.
0: I mean, listen, you know, here's the best part. If we're not the ones that are sitting here celebrating LeBron and giving him the credit he deserves, you got a bunch of people in the media that are washing his balls while this whole process goes on. So
1: you're
0: there
1: saying,
0: is that.
1: You're saying I'm washing his balls?
0: No, not you. I'm just saying you know, the usual suspects are out there. I mean,
1: I'm not a ball washer at all. I was just giving him his flowers.
0: So we could be critical. We could be critical and crack some jokes, but you're still gonna have people in the media that have connections to him that are gonna push stories out there that just as it turns out aren't true. But
1: here you want me to ball wash him?
0: Yeah,
1: I respect him so much that the pickup that I respect,
0: yes.
1: You know, I'll pick him up and take him to his next job, and you know what? I'll do it without making a fuss because the Nissan Frontier, it doesn't make a fuss either. It just gets it done. So we're going to get him there in that Nissan Frontier. It's built for the work week, but it also gets you ready to load up for the tailgates on the weekend. So make sure you check out the 2026 Nissan Frontier.
0: Hell yeah. It is Two Pros and a Cup of Joe here on Fox Sports Radio, Black and Drac Edition. LeVar Arrington, Jonas Knox with you. No Brady Quinn. It'll be Sticks and I taking you all the way up until 9 a.m. Eastern time, 6 o'clock Pacific. So we're going to have the usuals coming up later on. We're going to have another edition of In Case You Missed It. We're also going to spin Ray Ray's Roulette coming up next hour on the show. We've got the leftovers. 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All right, it's coming up next. When is enough going to be enough? Right? When is enough going to be enough in the NFL? Apparently, not anytime soon. We'll get into that for you right here on FSR. 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
4: If Tahoe Week was a college quarterback, you have the exact college quarterback that Tahoe Week would be. 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
14: It's not 21.
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15: Nothing better than a wrong guess to see if somebody's paying attention. Hell yeah. It is two pros and a cup of Joe here on Fox Sports Radio. LeVar Arrington, Jonas Knox with you. Coming up in about 15 minutes from now. Listen, man, you better stop playing with this guy. All right. Somebody you got to stop messing with out there. All right, this is the second time this has happened. People need to clean up their act. We'll get into that for you right here on FSR. But right now it is time for the Tire Rack Play of the Day.
16: 3-1 is launched to left. Marsh going back. It's over his head. He turns and it's gone. It snuck over the railing and left into the flower bed. Francisco Alvarez with his second home run of the game.
15: Congratulations to Francisco Alvarez, whose second home run of the game beat out his first home run of the game for today's Tire Rack Play of the Day because there was nothing else going on. So, congrats. 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So Roger Goodell, we talked about LeBron who was at Fanatics Fest. It's a big deal. A lot of people are there at Fanatics Fest and Roger Goodell was there as well too. And this, courtesy of Sportico, Goodell was asked Thursday at Fanatics Fest if there was a new country in which the NFL would like to stage a regular season game. Goodell said he's got about 10. He did name one though. Japan. He said, you know, we did have a game in Tokyo, but it was a preseason game. So we want to go do a regular season game now. If I'm not
8: in Osaka, too, played in it.
15: So that's what I'm wondering.
8: He just wasn't the commissioner at that time,
15: now,
8: I guess.
15: Was that an exhibition game or was that a regular season?
8: It was a preseason.
15: Game?
8: It was preseason.
15: So
8: yeah, it was preseason.
15: He says, I've got about 10 countries that I want to travel to. And
8: how does that make you feel, Jonas?
15: When is enough enough? Like, why? I understand.

0: understand that you want to grow the game. I get it. I really do. I understand the international appeal to all this. But it just feels like we're going to more and more places where I just don't think anybody gives a rip about the NFL. I really don't. And I get it. I'm not there. How can you speak for them when you... Well, I can speak for us out here. And whatever this idea or process was to grow the game internationally, I don't know, man. I don't know that the London experience with the Jaguars has resulted in like some big boom. Like all of a sudden, you've got, Brits walking around with Trevor Lawrence wigs on. Like I haven't seen it. Maybe that's happened. Going to Ireland to be a part of the Notre Dame Navy game a few years ago. Like that was awesome. That was a really fun experience. You ask anybody, hey, what has it been like since? Because that was Notre Dame. Like that made a lot of sense. I think now we're just traveling to different countries just for the sake of traveling to different countries. And I can't imagine, because I look at the World Cup. There's a lot of us. Hey man, this is really cool. After this weekend, we're never watching soccer again until the next one. I'm sorry. That's a real thing. And I think that there's a lot of people in other countries.
1: They hyping it though. Oh my goodness. So
0: of course.
1: Many people have been exposed.
0: Of course.
1: The response has been amazing. Man, stop. Football starts in like what? 9 days? Yeah. 8, 10 days? Like, stop.
0: With the news cycle, we really think, let me ask you this. The last Olympics, do you remember who won? Pick an event? Cause I don't. we're talking about an event every 4 years. I just think that it's probably the same in a lot of these other countries. Where he wants to go to where, yeah, you'll stop by there one time. Are those fans really going to follow along to see the career path of Drake London? Are they really going to follow along to see the career path of Tua or if the Falcons go travel somewhere? Hey, man, I got to make sure that I know where Justin Herbert and Cameron Dicker are going to be playing next week. I think that. This whole, and maybe this is a year from now process, this whole idea that we've got to expand internationally, I think there's still markets out here in the States that you could expand in, but for whatever reason, they are fixated on this global game and growing the game, and I just don't know how much it's really grown out there.
1: The more and more I learn about business, the more you start to understand that a global brand is more valuable than a domestic brand. It just is what it is. It commands more dollars from sponsors and advertisers. The larger the net that you can cast, the larger the audience that you have, the more attractive and the more valuable that brand becomes. So I understand the approach. And I'll also add this, as I continue to learn and be on this journey as an entrepreneur and as a businessman, I guess my exercise in looking at what the NFL does and how they do it and why they do it, my perspectives have kind of evolved and have changed. I used to think that they were trying to expand the game so that people would play the game, right? Like, eventually you'll have people playing football and it becomes relevant because they have a chance to maybe make it to the pros. Maybe it becomes big enough where you can put a franchise there. And that's potentially true. The whole put a franchise there maybe part. But ultimately, I think that this maybe has become more evident with the building out of and the push and the lifting up of flag football. I really feel as though it's just creating the exposure and turning it into a familiar sport. And if you're able to turn it into a familiar sport, and I do think that the code crack is is flag football. I do. And I think that may eventually evolve into 7-on-7. It may. But I don't think now, where I'm at now, the idea of it is structured to get football to take off in other markets in terms of playing it. However, I do believe, and this is where the telling stories and the coverage, the media of it, the cinematic aspects of it, that's why the production of the games and the build out of the player brands are probably bigger and more intentional now than they ever have been, because really it's just selling the show. Football is a show. We don't really see it that way because we look at the purity of what we feel the sport represents. But ultimately, Roger Goodell is ultimate. If you look at it this way, it makes a little bit more sense. All Roger Goodell is trying to do is take his show that the owners have franchises in and expose it to the world and see if you can gain a market share in the world with the show that you're, it's no different than Love Allen, you know, Love is Blind, or, you know, Love at First Sight, these dating shows. They have franchises that run and air in all these different countries. So it's really, in a way, it's really no different.
0: But couldn't you do that? And look, listen, man, if they have their plan, they want to send, you know, people over there, and, you know, never mind the fact that you're impacting, you know, players, people, team seasons because you want to, you know, throw them in Denmark in the middle of the year, like whatever it is. But couldn't you, like, for Love Island, for example, mm-hmm. like say somebody in Japan wants to watch Love Island. Does Love Island need to do a live show from Tokyo? No, it's on a streaming site. You can watch it wherever you are. Like, if you were the NFL, wouldn't you just, if you're so focused on growing the brand globally, if you're so focused on that, why wouldn't you just push more advertising, push more promotion of the game in those markets? Why do you need to send teams over there all across the world to have a football game take place to try and get people interested? Like, there's a lot of people who watch a lot of games and never go to any, like majority of them. That's why, you know, that's why we were able to have an NFL season during COVID. There was nobody in the stands, but as long as you could watch it, whatever, they'll put some, you know, cute graphics. They'll try not to show the seats, as long as we could watch football. And we had an entire season played start to finish, playoffs and Super Bowl during COVID. So this, like, yeah, we want to send a, like, what is it? Does Roger Goodell just want to travel and not have to, you know, not just expense everything? Is this what this is? Like, for perfect example, the fact that the Pro Bowl left Hawaii, right? The fact that that's not a thing anymore. I don't know how the NFL couldn't look at an opportunity and say, hey, man, if we're really considering sending a team 5 hours on a flight from the East Coast.
1: Let's play the Pro Bowl in one of these places.
0: If we're really going to...
1: That would be interesting.
0: If we're really thinking about sending a team 5 hours over to try and have an actual franchise be in London or in Europe, like, what about, like, other markets in the state? What about Hawaii? Like, what about, you know, Portland? We've talked about San Antonio. I just feel like there's things that you could do here that for whatever reason, they're more fixated on Japan than they are some of the stuff out here in our country. And that's the part that it just doesn't sit well. It's weird.
1: And just super quick, what do you think about maybe the idea of what the sponsors and the advertisers are saying to Roger Goodell?
0: That might be
1: in the National Football League.
0: That could be part of it. Like, hey, man.
1: I would say that has to be, it has to play a major part. They have to be, as a business, you have to stay nimble. You got to try to adapt and adjust, and you have to continually be, you know, keeping things relevant and keeping them fresh. And you have to solidify what get your sponsors to spend more money and continue to spend money with you. And maybe the conversation is that we need you guys to have more of a global footprint for us to be able to continue to give you the dollars that we're giving you, or if you want more dollars from us.
0: Well, thank God for Home Depot. I'll tell you that right now.
1: Follow the money.
0: 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And speaking of the World Cup, Spain will be taking on Argentina in the World Cup final. And up next on this show, we're going to have another edition of In Case You Missed It, involving somebody you got to stop playing with. 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
3: It is two pros and a cup of Joe here on Fox Sports Radio. LeVar Arrington, Jonas Knox with you here. Coming up top of next hour, a little over 10 minutes from now, somebody makes their triumphant debut in the world of sports. 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
4: Sometimes you can't get to everything in the world of sports or entertainment. Good thing the guys are here to bring you In Case You Missed It.
3: So, Jerry Rice, maybe one of the all-time greats, you know, maybe. Pound for pound. There's a lot of people that argue, well, Tom Brady's the greatest player of all time. But there are some that say, man, Jerry Rice is the best ever. But the argument to be had as a wide receiver that you're in that discussion, just awesome.
5: Yep.
3: Here's the problem. Jerry likes to golf. And when Jerry golfs, it shouldn't be. Occasionally, he is not a fan of maybe the gallery, the losers who stand on the outside to watch golfers play, and then they're hush hush, and then it's the second the ball leaves the club, it's
0: get in the hole, get in the hole,
3: douche. But Jerry Rice. Had another altercation where at the golf tournament up in Tahoe, he chased down a heckler who shouted something. I can't even make out what the guy shouted specifically, but Jerry Rice didn't like it. The guy yelled four on Jerry Rice's backswing, and Jerry Rice decided to run after the guy and ask somebody in the crowd, which one was he, to approach the guy at the tournament. To which the crowd was chanting and all that. The issue is, it's not the first time that this has happened. This happened back in 2024, where he went up to some guy he had a problem with and said, "I will F you up." I don't know about you. I've golfed a handful of times. I've never gotten angry. And I know it's a frustrating game, but I don't take it so serious that I'm upset. I'm out there to have a couple of beers and just, get a nice walk in. It's not my thing. But apparently Jerry Rice, they got to stop playing with him, man. I didn't know he had that temper. I didn't know he was that volatile.
5: He just wired up. He's wired up for greatness, man.
3: I guess.
5: Jerry Rice, man. Jerry Rice does everything 100% effort, man. From the way he dresses to the way he presents himself, the way he walks around, the things he does, everything. He's one of the most meticulous dudes you'll ever meet.
3: I was telling this story yesterday. Those things in the airport where you can get your shoes shined? Where you can sit up and get... I've never seen anybody do it, except for Jerry Rice. Like, I was walking through LAX, and Jerry Rice
5: to get his sneakers shoe shined.
3: Getting his shoe shined.
5: He's meticulous, man.
3: You're getting on a plane, and he's sitting there getting his shoe shined from some dude at the airport. And I guess that's his thing. So if you find yourself approaching Jerry Rice at a putt-putt course, be careful.
5: Take it.
3: He'll beat your ass.
5: Arse. 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
17: In baseball, the Mets got the win on the road. They defeated the Phillies 4-1. All-star right-hander Chase Burns and the Reds are in agreement on a 7-year, $105 million contract extension. Burns went 11-1 in the first half of the season with a 2.5 ERA and 118 strikeouts. The ratings have been released for the All-Star game, and close to 8.8 million viewers tuned in on Fox, making it the most watched All-Star game since since 2018 and most watched all-star event in all of sports. In golf, Jackson Subar leads the Open Championship after shooting a 5-under par 65 in the opening round. Scottie Scheffler is 3 shots back, while Rory McIlroy is 7 shots back. And in the NHL, Connor McMichael is re-signing with the St. Louis Blues on a 6-year, $40.5 million extension. I'm Brianna Muro.
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0: What's it? What's? Come on, man. Try to put you up on game. It is two pros and a cup of Joe here on Fox Sports Radio. 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And if you are listening on the podcast, we appreciate you doing so. 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And speaking of the World Cup, Spain will be taking on Argentina in the World Cup final. So Giannis Antetokounmpo was introduced. Giannis Antetokounmpo.
1: Oh, okay.
0: Yeah. Hey, listen, man, there's some names I got, some names I don't. That one I figured out.
1: All right.
0: Just, you know, there's some other easy ones, you know, that happen to be in-laws that I've not quite figured out yet. But that's a whole nother discussion. Right. Giannis introduced in Miami, yesterday. Pat Riley's out there. Everybody's, in a celebratory mood. And so Giannis spoke about sort of the pressure, you know, the feel in Miami upon his arrival.
2: I know the expectations that this team has. I love pressure. Coach, Spoh talked about pressure, and I think I thrive pressure. I think I need pressure at this time of my career. I think in order for me to go to the next, you know, level, I got to get out of my comfort zone, and I feel like Miami was a place for me to be.
0: So, all about the comfort zone.
1: Well, you ain't going to be in your comfort zone in Miami, that's for certain. That's for certain.
0: What's that supposed to mean? What's the problem?
1: He's a good-looking dude, too, man. You know, he's the Greek freak. I mean, I know he's married, happily married and all that, but them Warriors, them Miami Heats, they ain't going to care.
0: Well, now, when you say Warriors, what are you referring to? Like, what would you say?
1: Well, not the type of warrior I am. Like, the Warriors that are out there, and they'll take it from you.
0: The South Beach Demons?
1: The Heats. You know, I said, I introduced the topic up on game the other week, and I was like, you know, the Miami Heats, like the Heats. And it's like weird referencing them because it's like, you know, you have like the Cavaliers, like, you know what a Cavalier is,
0: yeah.
1: Or, you know, but like there's certain teams like the Lakers is synonymous with the team. But if you say the Lakers, what is a Laker? Right. So when you say the Heats, like, you know, he's a Heat. What is a Heat?
0: Yeah, it's like
1: Know what a Heat is.
0: Yeah, it's like a Magic. You know, it's like you know, like a Jazz.
1: It's like a Magic.
0: Well, like the problem is some of these franchises just inherit the logo and the mascot and the team name, it doesn't make sense. Like when I think of Utah, I don't think of Jazz. Like I'm sorry.
1: Well,
0: like,
1: and they didn't come from there.
0: They came from New Orleans, but couldn't you like figure it out?
1: Didn't the Lakers come from Minnesota? Weren't they in Minnesota first?
0: Yeah, that's why they call them the Lakers. Like
1: the Lakers.
0: Couldn't you have figured something else out? Like that's what I say. You can say whatever you want about Art Modell. He's like, you know what? I'll let you keep the Browns. I'll go be the Ravens. All right. We'll lean into
1: that's Baltimore. A Raven bird. That
0: Edgar Allan Poe.
1: That type of bird in particular. That tough-ass black bird. Didn't they mess around and get Ray Lewis to get another tough-ass black bird? Like,
0: they nailed it, man. Like, they really did.
1: They stuck it to them, didn't they?
0: You know, Art Modell was looking around going, you know what? Edgar Allan Poe, kind of a dark poet, you know, with all the, you know, quote the Raven, nevermore, kind of a haunting poem. I'm just going to lean into that. They got it right. You know, when I think of Utah,
1: the Baltimore Browns, I just don't see that.
0: When I think of Utah, I don't think the Jazz just doesn't make sense. Like, you know,
1: which is funny because the first thing I think about when I hear Utah is Jazz.
0: Really?
1: I think. What else do I relate to the Utah?
0: I think of Mormons. I'm being honest.
1: Not the first thing that pops into my mind. It's close. Polygamy is like the first thing outside of jazz? Like, what's a word that pops into your mind when you hear Utah? I think of jazz, and I think of
3: definitely polygamy.
4: Snow.
1: Yeah, there you go.
4: I think of snow. I think of beautiful mountains.
1: Those are the two. I don't even go any further than that. Even go any further.
4: Hey,
1: no.
4: To each their own. But Giannis finds himself away from Milwaukee.
1: Oh, yeah,
4: Miami.
1: We were talking about
4: Can I just say this? Does anybody actually think, and this is not to try and disrespect Giannis because he's a great player, still a great player, but I just don't know that Giannis going to Miami, all of a sudden, the expectation is we've got to win a title. Like Pat Riley sitting there talking about, well, we landed one, we got to land another, talking about we've got to, land a championship here. I don't see it, man. I don't know how, if you want to talk about the Eastern Conference, maybe it closes the gap a little bit here, but you gave up a lot to trade for Giannis. And it just feels, I've said this before, very similar to the Carmelo Anthony trade where, the Knicks had to have him. But the problem was they gave up so much to get him that you looked around and said, man, who's he going to play with? And I know they've got Bam Adebayo and I get it. I just don't know when he's talking about pressure. I like the pressure. I know the expectations here. What are the expectations? It's not championship or bust. Championship or bust?
1: I don't say or bust. You don't bring in a Giannis to not compete for and contend for a championship. You just don't. So, yeah, I wouldn't say it's championship or bust. But I guess in some type of way, I would say championship or bust. And how long do you think Giannis has with the Miami Heat?
4: Four peak years.
1: Okay, so if we're gonna throw out 3 to 4 peak years, then when is it championship or bust? And if it's not within that 4-year period of time, why get him?
4: Well, this is, I think, a Pat Riley decision because Pat Riley loves to make splash moves. That's his thing. If you can go through whether it was trading for Shaq, whether it was the LeBron and, Chris Bosh and getting them to South Beach, he's one of those guys that loves making splash moves. And look, it's worked for him. They've been really successful. They're a really well-run organization. But this feels like 100% a Pat Riley move. And yeah, they're going to be better,
1: but
4: I believe.
1: Isn't Pat Riley the architect of big moves that lead to championships?
4: Yeah, of course. But it's not like he won.
1: Now, I didn't know if you were saying that like that's like not a good thing.
4: No,
1: like,
4: I'm not.
1: That's a good thing.
4: No, that's a great thing. I just don't I don't think it's happening here. That's my point. I don't look at this as a big three union. I don't look at Giannis and Bam Adebayo, that pairing all of a sudden, that's a daunting task for somebody in the Eastern Conference, let alone the Western Conference. I mean, look, man, you could go through, just the odds. I mean, you got to go pretty far down before you find Miami is, being a team that they look at and say, hey, that's a problem. Like, I would say Philly's a better team than them. I still think Boston's a better team than them next year based on what they've done. And Cleveland's a better team. The Knicks, I like the move. It'll be fun to watch him in a new place and to see him, in Miami and see how they kind of, wrap their arms around him, literally. In South Beach, now that he's there, I just don't know that this necessarily all of a sudden vaults them up to the NBA title chart. Like maybe some of the other moves in the past have. Like it just doesn't feel like that to me.
1: And that's okay.
4: Yeah. Hey, it is okay. But Pat Riley did take time, right? To point out one of the big issues, that has gone on in the NBA that we talked about over the past several days. And one of those issues was whether or not Bam Adebayo hit Tyler Hero in front of an AAU team in Las Vegas. Now, I'm on the record as saying I'll believe it when I see it. If there's not an effing video of this, it never happened. This is all NBA drama. It's Vegas. You got cameras everywhere. All right. Like everybody's got a camera in Vegas. even the guy with one leg that LeVar saw when we were out there for the draft that one time on the street.
1: Oh,
4: that guy's got a camera. Like there are people there with cameras that could have
1: still alive.
4: That could have documented this. Probably not. That could have documented this, and it hasn't happened yet. So, with that said, Pat Riley made sure to shout out Bam Adebayo and even reference the altercation that took place in Vegas.
5: I know that I was remiss in mentioning one guy, and I don't want to get knocked out. You know, Bam was one of those guys that came in here, too. Bam was in 2019, came in here, and he's been basically the foundation of this organization since then.
4: The fact that Pat Riley alluded to it that way leads me to believe that it was a matter of time before Tyler Hero was going to be elsewhere.
1: Joking about him punching that man in
4: like,
1: the face.
4: You know what I mean? Like, it's just.
1: Hey, when you win, everything you say is funny. When you're a success in life, everything you say is funny, man. And that's just how it works.
4: Hey, man, Pat Riley's had a hell of a run. Like, the coach of the Showtime Lakers. People forget about those Knicks in the 90s. Like, he was the coach of that team. Completely changed the entire outlook and culture in New York with the Knicks. Like, those teams were physical, always throwing down. Then he gets to the Heat. You've seen what he's done there. Like, he's had a hell of a run. I just don't think it's going to result in a title with this team. That's, you know. But, hey. If people are feeling better about things and Giannis can get out of Milwaukee and now Tyler Hero goes back home, away we go with the NBA and the off-season discussion when it comes to the NBA. By the way, I do want to find, there is an NBA on TNT a bit. Coop, can you see if there's a way that we can find this and play? There's no cursing because it was on TNT back in the day, but it was Charles Barkley and Kenny Smith and it was Shaq talking about the issues with playing games in South Beach for NBA players. And they broke it down pretty tremendously as far as just sort of what goes on, all the extracurriculars that are out there when you go to Miami. And so I would imagine maybe Giannis is going to experience a little bit of that, but you know, probably going to be focused on trying to prove that he's still a top star in the league following whatever the hell last year was with the injury and whatnot. And that was, by the way, one of the reports that came out that kind of downplayed LeBron having serious interest in going back to Miami, is that apparently LeBron loved it, but maybe his family wasn't crazy about going back to Miami. That was one of the reports that I saw.
1: Is that right? The family didn't want it.
4: Which is what, you know, might make a little bit of sense. Might make some sense as to why the family wouldn't be interested in going to Miami. Which one of the great tragedies, I think, going on in sports right now is the fact that the Super Bowl is not going to be back in Miami for quite some time based on the rotation.
1: So Roger Goodell's wife doesn't want them to have the Super Bowl in Miami?
4: Like, apparently there's some issue with they need upgrades or they need, you know, things. And I remember being there. You were there at that Super Bowl last time out before COVID shut everything down.
1: I remember being there.
4: And there was... It didn't seem like anything needed to be upgraded, to be honest with you. Like, it seemed like everybody was having a good time. Everybody was down at that hotel bar, and they were taking in the sights and sounds. And then all of a sudden, COVID popped in. And then if you remember going did you go to the media center at all during that Super Bowl week in Miami, for Radio Row? Everybody was packed in there like sardines, and they didn't have any food. They had no water. They had nothing for anybody except an espresso cart, and they were making espressos. Cafecitos, I think they call them. They were making them in front of everybody, and people were just getting ripped off espressos in Miami. So
1: dang.
4: I don't know if that led.
1: That was a fun Super Bowl, man.
4: It was great. Like, it's great. Like, you just walk, like, there's always something to do. There's literally always something to do. And it was, by the way, it's different than Vegas to where, you know, we talked about it. You know, we rarely saw the light of day because you were just, all the hotels were attached to each other. So you're almost trapped inside to where the Luxor is attached to the Mandalay Bay, which is attached to the Excalibur, which is attached to MGM Grand. So you really can't get out unless you really are trying to, or you're going to the steakhouse like you did, or I went out, you know, to go see a buddy of mine. But in Miami, all you want to do is get out, because you walk across the beach, like you're on South Beach. It was a Fox Super Bowl, so there was always something going on. They sort of had the keys to the city as far as the setup with everything. But based on the rotation and maybe some of the upgrades they need to make, not going to happen anytime soon. Man, even the Orange Bowl, we went there for Notre Dame and Penn State. Like even that, just the setup, being at the stadium, being around the stadium, it was awesome. So I hope Giannis enjoys it, but you're not going to get a Super Bowl there anytime soon. By the way, Coop, did we find
1: NBA championship?
4: Yeah, that too. Coop, did we find the NBA on TNT? Charles Barkley? Okay.
3: No,
4: well,
3: he did not.
4: I will find it, because it is worth playing, because they break down exactly what Giannis can expect when it comes to Miami coming up down the road. By the way, I know this, man. For Giannis, new frontier. It's a new frontier in Miami, all right? And he's got to get things together when it comes to this new frontier that he's embarking on with the Miami Heat. I definitely know that. Definitely know it's a new frontier for him. So
1: that's funny that you would say new frontier, because, well, when you're talking about those frontiers, well, you don't want a car that, a vehicle, that messes around, right? You want to get in one of those whips that, well, they do it right, and they do it right during the week so that you can pack up and enjoy a nice, cool tailgate during the week in Jonas Knox. And you know what? The only way you could do that is by getting into one of those vehicles that doesn't mind getting a couple scratches, getting a little mud on it, get a little dirt. When you get it done, you can only get that done with the Nissan Frontier. That's right. The 2026 Nissan Frontier. That's the one you're going to want.
4: It is Two Pros and a Cup of Joe here on Fox Sports Radio. LeVar Arrington, Jonas Knox with you. Coming up next, we are going to spin the wheel. It is the return of one of the great game shows spreading like wildfire across the globe, and it's yours here on FSR. 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
21: 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The 90s, if Jordan didn't leave, it might have been him in one Piston year. 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
21: 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And then how they bounce back to get Katie. 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

0: It's Two Pros and a Cup of Joe, Fox Sports Radio. LeVar Arrington, Jonas Knox with you here. Coming up in about 20 minutes from now, a warning to somebody who made a career decision coming up here in about 20 minutes again here on FSR. A little bit of a warning for those of you considering this move also. 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Download Fox One and experience the FIFA World Cup live. And speaking of the World Cup, Spain will be taking on Argentina in the World Cup final. Now, if you've been listening to this show over the past month or so, there is something that has taken the country and the planet by storm. It's a brand new game show. All right, because those of you that are listening on the iHeartRadio app globally, you've heard this over the past several weeks. It's a little something called Ray Ray's Roulette, and it's back for more.
1: Round and round the wheel goes. Where the ball lands, only Ray Ray knows. It's Radio Roulette. And this week, it's
2: Name That Movie. All right, fellas. We are testing your sports movie knowledge. I have quotes from famous sports movies throughout forever. I have remakes. I have originals. So, LeVar and Jonas, it is your job to match the quote to its movie. But this is no team effort. You are
3: going
2: head-to-head.
3: Are you giving us the movies, or do we got to guess the movie?
2: I'm giving you the quote. You attach the quote to the movie.
0: By the way, if you are a fan of gambling, so Brendan Sorsby, if you're listening, I would bet on LeVar to win this. I will not be good at this.
3: I don't know about I'm telling you. This is a setup.
0: Yeah, I do not. I walked into the other to the studio, and Lorena and Coop shouted at me to get out. So this has been all the envelopes have been
4: sealed. Don't
0: throw
4: me in there with that.
0: But it also, by the way, did Coop have some influence on this because he's an actor, so he had some influence on how this works?
4: No, this is not me at all.
0: All right.
2: I tried to get him involved, and he didn't even respond to me half the time.
4: You're asking me questions like I know what you're doing. I haven't seen, like, most of the famous sports movies, I haven't seen. It's like a category of movie that I don't know.
0: Really?
4: Wow. I haven't seen Hoosiers.
0: Really?
4: I haven't seen Rocky.
3: Well, wait.
0: What?
3: I want to unsee Liar.

0: Can't do it.
1: I get it. You know, here's the problem too, LeVar. If he watched it now, I don't know that it would still last at this point. I don't know
2: like
1: that it's
2: as
1: still
2: impactful?
1: Yeah, like we watched it a lot. Well, we watched it a long time ago, so it's kind of near and dear to our heart. If you look at some of the fight scenes, just not great. Just not.
3: You're a hater.
1: That's not being a hater.
3: I mean, just, Creed still is making Michael B. Jordan, Anthony Jordan, Lynn, super, super famous and successful.
1: Yeah.
3: I mean, the Creed, and all Creed is Rocky. That's just this time frame, Rocky.
1: Can I just say this, Coop? If you are going to go down the Rocky franchise, don't start with Rocky V. Just don't. That's okay. Where things kind of went. It's like watching Jaws 2 instead of the original. Just that's where things went sideways. So, all right. So, Lorena, sorry.
3: Watch Rocky, Coop. That's ridiculous, bro.
1: Come on, man.
3: Like, don't be that person in a room that says, I've never seen Rocky. Don't be that guy. Not one more day of your life, Coop.
2: I didn't watch Liar Liar until I started working here.
1: Yeah, I mean.
3: Wow. Oh, wow.
0: Yo, Adrian!
1: Yeah, that's...
3: Wait, so, hold on. Don't hate. You're a liar!
1: And by the way, you could feel how you want about Sylvester Stallone. That guy was so committed to making that movie, he sold his dog to pay for it.
2: What?
1: And then after the movie hit, he went and bought the same dog back. I swear to God. I swear to God.
3: I think they're making a movie about Sylvester Stallone.
1: I think they're doing a documentary on the Rocky franchise.
2: Wow, that's impressive.
1: So,
3: yeah.
1: Trying to put Coop up on game. Jeez. Mr. Coop Scoop on Entertainment, never seen Rocky.
0: All right. Let's play.
3: Come on, Lorena.
2: This is exactly what I wanted. I wanted these movies to start conversations, so we're off to a good start. Our first quote. Remember, kid, there's heroes and there's legends. Heroes get remembered, but legends never die. First one to know it, just call out your name or just call out the movie. Either
1: Jonas.
2: Way. What is it, Jonas?
1: Sandlot.
2: Ooh! Good job.
3: You wouldn't have got it.
2: I'm shocked.
3: I remember the dog from Sandlot. That's about it. I don't really remember the movie.
1: Me too.
3: I remember the kid because he looked so unique. The one kid that had that unique look to him. Other than that, I don't remember the Sandlot.
1: By the way, the kid who played Smalls, like the main character who they brought into the group to play with them, he was last seen on TMZ. Taken like a brick to his neighbor's car.
2: Ooh.
1: Like he was all strung out.
2: Where are they now?
1: Like in Hawaii.
3: Yikes.
1: Like all the beautiful things to do in Hawaii. And you're like, is that Smalls throwing a cinder block through my front windshield? Like it's just, hey man, you know, you got to be careful out there. A lot of pitfalls. What else we got, Ray Ray?
2: Next movie quote. Great moments are born from great opportunities.
3: Oh, LeVar.
2: LeVar, who we got?
3: I don't know.
1: Wait a second.
3: That's the Miracle movie.
2: Yes!
1: Oh,
2: yes. Are you looking these up?
1: Yes, he is.
3: How would I have looked that up? That wasn't enough time to look that up.
2: Oh.
3: It was Kurt Russell that said it.
1: And I should have. And I should have known that too, because Kurt Russell grew up at Thousand Oaks.
3: Am I right?
2: Yes.
3: Dang.
1: This whole thing's a scam.
3: I looked it up. How did I look it up?
2: You weren't looking at the camera.
4: It feels a little scammy.
3: I'm looking at social media. Are y'all kidding me?
2: All right. No. I believe you. All right. Our next movie quote.
1: He's prepping for the Argentina-Spain game.
3: Nah. I'm looking it up. How would I have looked that up that quickly? Like... I've typed in that whole saying that quickly. Come on, y'all. Don't do that.
2: You never know.
3: So y'all don't want to give me no credit for getting a good guess. It was a guess.
2: I guessed.
3: Go ahead.
1: I guess.
2: How can you not be romantic about baseball?
1: Jonas.
3: What?
2: Ooh, why okay, Jonas, who we got?
3: Why would you do baseball? You've done hockey.
2: There's sports
3: you've done
2: movies.
3: Baseball.
2: There's sports
3: what
2: movies.
3: Was the what was the first one?
2: The Sandlot.
1: Sandlot.
2: Also
3: yeah, two baseballs and one hockey. Like, well, I don't want to play this game. I'm out.
1: Sandlot was baseball, but, it, you know.
2: Who's your guess?
3: That's baseball.
1: The star of the movie has ventured into narcotics now. So it's more baseball. Like Narcos than it is Sandlot.
3: Give your guess, Jonas.

0: I mean, your answer.
1: Moneyball.
2: Woo! Oh, my gosh. Jonas, you're doing better than I expected.
1: Yeah.
0: All right. Well, you keep giving him baseball movies. He's got the two baseball movies. I mean, let's go.
1: Baseball.
0: Can we do football? Can we do boxing?
2: I got
0: like, can we do a different, like, God dang.
2: I got one for you, Var. Are you ready?
1: Can we say this? Baseball has the best movies. I'll put that out there right now. Damn.
0: Go, Lorena.
2: All right. The only game I'll play with you is slap the point-shaven white boy until he cries like a baby back bitch. What's that from?
0: Don't know.
1: Jonas.
2: Jonas.
1: What Bam said to Tyler Hero. No? Sorry.
0: Say it one more time.
1: Do I lose a point for that?
2: No, you do not. The only game I'll play with you is slap the point-shaven white boy until he cries like a baby back bitch.
1: I swear to God, LeVar said that to me during a break.
0: I did. I know. That's why I'm sitting there. I'm like, man, did she take that from me? Like,
1: was my mic on?
0: Dang. Yeah, I don't.
2: Oh, okay. This one stumped you, boys. This one is from The Longest Yard.
1: Oh.
0: Yeah, I wouldn't have got that one.
1: Yeah, I saw bits and pieces.
0: Yeah.
2: All right.
0: And which one? Which one, Lorena?
1: Yeah.
2: The remake, for sure.
0: Okay.
2: The one with Adam Sandler. That one's the one I like.
0: Okay.
2: Our next quote. It ain't about how hard you hit. It's about how hard you can get hit and keep moving forward.
0: That's Rocky. LeVar.
2: Yeah.
1: I mean, he yelled out the movie.
0: A real sports movie.
2: You even finished. Like, you finished the quote. I feel like you should get 2 points.
0: I wasn't getting it correct. Hold on a second here. I knew the gist of it.
1: There are clear rules here, and there was an infraction that just took place. He yelled out the name of the movie before he yelled out his name.
2: Whoa.
0: But I did say LeVar.
2: No, and I said you could do either of those. I said you could call out the name of the movie or your name first.
1: I mean, if the judge was here, I mean, this whole thing would be, we put a stop to this.
0: Well,
2: the judge is
0: we
2: here.
0: Would still be in jail waiting to get a hearing with the judge.
1: Right.
0: So let's just go ahead and take what we can get.
1: It's like Marcellus Wiley getting arrested on a holiday weekend.
0: It's the worst weekend to get thrown in jail. It's a holiday weekend, man.
1: Probably didn't do anything.
0: You get thrown in on Friday night. The judge left Friday night, bro. You're in there until at least Monday afternoon.
1: Oh, my God.
2: You boys are tied right now. 2 for Jonas, 2 for Var, but Var does get the extra little for that. On to our next quote.
0: Yeah.
2: It's never the wrong time to do the right thing.
1: Oh, God, I know this.
0: It's never the wrong time to do the right thing.
2: It's a good quote.
1: Why can't I place it right now?
0: It's a great quote, but I don't know. I'm a try it just because it just seems like it would be a character quote. So it would come from like a character type movie we already did. It just seems like something that would come from maybe Denzel. I'm a go Remember the Titans, but I could be all the way wrong. But I'm going to take a stab at it. LeVar, I'm a go Titans. Remember the Titans. I know it's wrong, but yeah, I know it's wrong.
3: I was thinking it sounded like something Denzel would say too.
1: Right? Yeah, right? It's like, what's that supposed to mean?
0: Thank you, Coop.
3: That was, you know,
0: it just sounds like a black man that wants to be a fatherly figure in a football coaching role.
1: All right, fair enough.
0: Would actually say it's never the wrong time to do the right, and it wouldn't be wrong.
2: I want to give you a
0: hint. Would not be wrong.
2: I
0: by the way,
2: hint for this one.
1: Okay.
2: It has a shopping cart in the movie.
3: Oh, okay. I know what it is.
0: Well, I mean, how would Coop say, okay, you don't watch sports movies?
3: I've seen this one.
1: Shopping
0: then
1: cart.
0: It's probably on Jonas's side of things, and I don't know. I don't know this movie.
2: Oh.
0: A shopping cart. Give another hint.
1: Little Giants?
2: No. Mm-mm. The movie's Radio.
0: Lorena, that is not one of the best sports movies of all time.
2: It is. That is a great sports movie. I love that.
0: Let me tell you something. Cuba Gooding Jr. acting like a short bus rider is not one of the best sports movies in the history of sports movies. I'm sorry.
1: What are we talking about?
2: I did not say from the best. I just said famous sports movies, and that is
1: that's famous.
2: Yes.
0: That ain't famous either. Ain't best. Ain't famous.
1: Okay.
0: That was strike that one. Okay, strike so that. Lorena, you got to do better in Lorena's.
2: All right.
0: You got to do better.
2: All right, let's try this one.
0: You got all these great sports movies, and you pulling from radio? Are you kidding me?
1: Hey, you got anything from The Ringer you can play?
0: And Coop knew it, so Coop was watching the movie relating to Cuba, like, on radio.
1: So give me this
0: radio.
1: Straight.
3: You know he got a Razzie Award for worst actor for that movie.
0: Oh my god.
1: So let me get this straight. Coop's not seen Rocky, but he
0: realized that was him in real life.
1: So let me get unless he's grabbing ass. So let me get this straight.
2: Oh my god.
1: So Coop doesn't know Rocky, but he knows quotes
0: radio.
1: From radio.
0: He knows radio.
3: I didn't know that the quote when she said the shopping cart. That's what
1: shopping. I would thought Jackass.
0: How did shopping cart pull radio to your memory? That's crazy.
1: What are we talking about
2: here? That is crazy. He around a shopping cart the whole movie.
1: Coop, you ought to be ashamed of yourself. They should take your SAG card away.
0: We're talking sports movies, and Lorena used
1: radio.
0: Shopping cart as an example, like as a clue.
1: What are the Rotten All Tomatoes right. on
2: That's
1: radio?
0: So oh, my
2: That's
0: gosh.
2: It's a great movie. Right. What do you mean? Okay, here's the next quote.
0: Who's another actor in the movie, Lorena?
2: I don't know.
3: 34%.
0: Exactly. Yeah. Go ahead. It's a great movie.
1: Hey, who played the shopping cart?
0: Yeah. Hey, I want to know
3: Ed
0: that.
3: Ed Harris is in that movie, all right?
2: Yeah.
0: Give us a hint.
2: Gosh.
0: Good who God. Starred as the shopping cart? It was Justin Cooper.
1: He was the lead.
0: It was Coop all along.
1: He was the lead.
0: Look at him roll down that sidewalk.
3: How do you think I knew immediately when she gets there?
1: Coop's like, oh,
0: Cuba
1: I know
0: Gooding
1: this.
0: Did a hell of a job pushing me down that sidewalk.
2: All right, let's see who gets this one, boys. Well, you're going to win or you're going to lose. Either way, the sun's going to come up the next morning.
1: These are so generic. Right?
2: Wow, I'm shocked you're not getting this one. I thought this was going to be one of those I can finish it with you quotes.
0: Oh, really?
2: Yeah. Well, you're going to win or you're going to lose. Either way, the sun's going to come up the next morning.
0: It's not memorable. You're not hit memorable.
1: Can you give a hint?
0: Hits.
2: It has to do with tonight.
1: What? Friday Night Lights?
2: There you go, Jonas.
1: By the way, I've never seen that. You just you gave away the day, so that's how I knew it. I've never seen it. I shouldn't even get credit for that.
2: I thought you were going to get that one, Var.
0: Billy Bob Thornton. I don't remember. There was much better parts. Like if you would have said something like God, something about God for us too. Like. God smiles on us too, or something like when Preacher yeah, when Preach was talking in the locker room. There are memorable moments with memorable, you know, quotes, but that one wasn't one of them. But that's
2: that
0: all right.
2: That was not
0: that's
2: one right. of them. All right.
0: Nah, that's all right. Go ahead. Come on. Let's
2: are we ready?
1: Yes.
2: Are you sure?
1: Yes.
0: We're still tied up, right?
2: Yes. No?
0: Okay.
2: I think Jonas just took the lead right now.
1: Yeah, but
0: I don't take the lead.
1: I don't feel great about that. I don't feel great about that.
2: You guys were tied.
0: You gave him the day.
2: No, I just said it's today.
0: Hello? You gave him the day. Yeah, it's like tonight.
1: She went from shopping cart to the day of the week in the title of the movie.
0: You gave him the day and you said, tonight. So let's see. It's Friday.
2: All right.
0: Which, by the way,
2: our next sports movie.
0: It's Groundhog Day for me, but
2: the
0: go
2: quote,
0: ahead. Go
2: now that's what I call high quality H2O.
0: Oh, LeVar. Come on, man.
2: What do we got?
0: Come on. Adam Sandler, the water boy.
1: This is such BS.
2: Yes.
1: Because Adam Sandler's character was based on LeVar in college. I'm tired of this crap.
2: What?
1: Yeah, that's a true story.
2: No, it's not.
1: Yeah, it is.
0: That's a true story.
1: Yeah.
2: Is it really?
0: Yeah. That is 100% true story.
2: Whoa, I had no idea.
1: Yeah.
0: You're talking to the
2: I'm going to watch it again
0: player,
2: today and think
0: the
2: about
0: player,
2: you the whole time. That's amazing.
0: The plays that he was making. I'm not the water boy, but the plays. I was
2: right.
0: Number 9 in high school.
2: We
0: got to
2: finish this tiebreaker.
0: Okay, come on.
2: Are
0: go,
2: you ready?
0: Go.
1: Yeah.
0: Go.
2: Anybody can fake being a leader, but when it comes down to the crunch, you got to have it in your heart.
0: Nope.
1: That sounds like a football movie.
0: The crunch? Mm-hmm. It don't sound like a football movie to me. when it comes down to the crunch.
1: God, what's the Keanu?
2: Gotta have it in your heart.
1: What's the Keanu Reeves
0: The Replacements?
1: Movie?
0: No, no way. It's not The Replacements.
1: Oh, my.
0: When it comes down to the crunch, you gotta have it in your heart. That is so corny. I wouldn't be motivated and inspired by
1: That's a cheese ball movie. And a football
0: it's gotta be
1: movie?
0: Cheese ball. So let's go. And she seems to have an infatuation with radio. Is it the Agent movie with Tom Cruise? What movie is that?
1: Jerry Maguire.
0: Okay. Jerry Maguire.
2: You get one shot, Jonas. One opportunity.
1: The
0: crunch.
1: I'm trying to think of football movies.
3: What's the quote again? Can you read it again?
2: Anybody can fake being a leader, but when it gets down to the crunch, you gotta have it in your heart.
1: Any Given Sunday?
2: All right, fellas. It looks like you tied up this round.
1: What's the movie?
2: Remember the Titans.
1: Oh, God.
0: Yeah, that was not one of the best quotes in there. If you would have hit the... I win. That's what I like. I'm here to win. That's what I do. I win. Like, if you would have hit us with like one of the memorable, like you just picking random things that people in these movies have said, Lorena. It's ridiculous.
2: I'm glad you enjoyed the game, Var.
0: It was good, though.
1: That was a great game. That was fun. Yeah, it is two pros and a cup of Joe here on Fox Sports Radio, brought to you by Webull. 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All right, so we're going to get to the bottom of this. Apparently, somebody's got a lot more connections on this show than you've been led to believe, and that's yours right here on FSR.
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1: Two pros and a cup of Joe, Fox Sports Radio, LeVar Arrington, Jonas Knox with you here. Coming up top of next hour, a little over 10 minutes from now, a little bit of a warning for somebody who made a career decision coming up here. Again, top of next hour here on Fox Sports Radio. Before we get into this next conversation about somebody who apparently has got a lot more connections than they've let on over the past couple of years, we are going to tell you that we are brought to you by DraftKings. 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Right now, use the promo code 2PROS. 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The crown is yours. So how did, and I know we're we don't have a ton of time, but how did the... You being the impetus for Adam Sandler's Waterboy character come about. Did he reach out to you, or was there?
0: I don't know. No, he showed up to practice, and they were like, "Adam Sandler's coming today. Adam Sandler's going to be here." And we were like, "Okay, no, you know, that's cool. Like, friggin' Adam Sandler." And he ends up coming to practice. We meet him. We talk to him. We're in the locker room. And he comes up to my locker and he sits down with me. He's talking to me. And he was like, yeah, you know, it's pretty cool because when we were, you know, doing the movie, they were trying to find who to base his character off of, like how the plays, not like the character, but the, like how he played.
2: How he attacks.
0: Yeah, how he played the position. And I guess they had pulled film of me, and he was watching me. And then he ended up coming to the practice to see me do it in person. And he was like, it's freaking cool.
2: That's so cool.
0: Every other word was like a curse word. He signed the autograph for me, like gave me an inscription and everything on like his, like, I, you know, we are or whatever it was. I lost it.
1: I don't have it.
0: But yeah.
1: Hell yeah. So next time you watch The Water Boy, know where that character came from.
0: Yeah.
1: Hey, it's Jonas Knox. Trained to push past the pain, not athletes, just people. 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While millions watch the World Cup, they're fighting to survive in silence. 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

0: 95 KSL Sports Zone. Do you want Notre Dame to regularly play BYU? Questions up on our Facebook page, and there are a lot of positive comments here. A few of them. Nick says, heck yes, when I was a kid and played video games, I usually had Boise State and Notre Dame, and then one other team is my out-of-conference opponents. Let's get home and homes with Notre Dame for a long time. But only if they're home and homes, not three for ones or whatever. Nick wants to play them as long as they're coming to Provo.
1: Yeah, I think that you play Notre Dame on Notre Dame's terms. It's like we do the show on your terms.
0: Turn me into Eric Parseghian.
1: Remember Eric Parseghian used to do those commercials, the triple option with the option on the tail of the tailgate, the wagon, the station wagon. You can open it as is. You could lower the door. Well, there was one other option, and it was like the triple option, and he related to football. I was fascinated.
0: I don't remember that.
1: With the station wagon.
0: We had a station wagon growing up.
1: I bet you did.
0: They've all been replaced by SUVs now, but that was the weapon of choice for our families back in the day.
1: We had a station wagon.
0: Yeah?
1: Yeah.
0: It folds down. It's a tailgate. Yeah. It's the term tailgating. This is where all this all starts. And it could open sideways. I remember that. I don't know. I don't remember a third one.
1: Well, you can open it with the window up or down. It had a little window to it.
0: Yeah.
1: This was the triple option.
0: Yeah.
1: We took a vacation to San Francisco and went through Yosemite with eight people in a station wagon.
0: Did you stop in Yosemite or just drive through it, just kind of gawk from the car?
1: I think they stopped. I was like 14 years old, and we did my father drove, my sister and her husband, the soccer guy, were in the front. My mother was in the back. My grandmother was in the back seat. My mother's sister, who was a nun, she was there. And then me and my cousin, Luann Ripa, who's a relative of old Kelly Ripa. Mm-hmm. She was like a year younger than me. So she was across the station wagon. And so her head would have been opposite mine. Her feet would have been right to my left. My head was next to her feet, my legs going the other way. And that's how we drove from Phoenix all the way up to San Francisco.
0: You didn't have the pop-up seats in the back.
1: No.
0: No, we didn't either.
1: No,
0: I thought that was pretty cool when I saw the pop-up seats. Yeah, I know. I get it. And my brothers and I had to do the same thing.
1: One night, why would you have to do the same thing? You've got six people could sit in the front.
0: Uh-huh.
1: And you only had five people in your family.
0: Yeah, but we traveled with my grandparents sometimes. Yeah. So when we did, then
1: what?
0: In the backpack.
1: To the beach?
0: In the backpack.
1: To Disneyland?
0: Believe it or not, to Sedona, Arizona and the Grand Canyon.
1: And they wanted to save money, so we slept in the car. But I was 14, I didn't know any better. Now it'd be...
0: What?
1: Of course, they wouldn't have that now.
0: Right.
1: No seatbelts or anything. No Walkmans, no iPads, no iPods.
0: Out the window and talk.
1: Yeah.
0: Spell words off license plates and other stupid games.
1: Right. Yeah. So I think for BYU, you have to schedule carefully. Because if this playoff goes to 24, getting hammered by the Irish is not going to be a good thing. And you don't have to take the risk. This year, take the risk.
0: As long as it stays at 12.
1: It's not going to stay at 12.
0: So the argument the SEC has to, because it seems like they're getting outnumbered here on the go to 24, is you know it's going to be Cupcake City when we go to 24. Or the alternative is go to 10 league games, so they only have to schedule two, and that's how you get your 10th tough game.
1: I don't think they're going to go to 10 league games. You have to schedule wisely if you're BYU. You can't, let's just go Notre Dame. Yeah, that sounds great because it's Notre Dame, especially if it's like a two-for-one. The opportunities to go back to Notre Dame and win are going to be limited. And we know, I firmly believe the number one reason that the committee was able to use in not putting BYU in this past year is they got destroyed. They were willing to give them a second chance, and the second chance against Texas Tech was worse than the first chance.
0: Yeah, neither were any good, but I get your point. Right. So the and it was a road game, obviously. And playing down in Texas, it wasn't truly a road game, but it was a road game.
1: Well, the first one was a road game.
0: Yeah, they never got the chance to show what they could do at home.
1: Yeah.
0: So then the scheduling is, so you're suggesting that pass on BYU and then schedule, which is what most of the league is doing, is schedule low, either high-end G5 or low-end Power 4 teams and just pad the schedule. I think Arizona State, they're going to Texas A&M, so they took the challenge. But Kansas State's playing Washington State. Utah's obviously playing Arkansas. Colorado's playing North Carolina. That's a collection of Virginia Tech's playing Virginia. Or excuse me, West Virginia's playing Virginia.
1: You have to schedule carefully
0: Cincinnati,
1: when it goes to 24.
0: Cincinnati took Boston College. And that's what we're going to get for big non-conference games then.
1: Yeah, none of those, you're going to get any buzz. You're only going to get ripped right. If you lose. And so you have to be careful. Schedule yourself to put yourself in the position to receive an at-large bid. Now, ultimately, win the conference and you don't have to worry about it. That's the great thing about Utah going to the Rose Bowl. They just had it right in front of them, and they did it.
0: We're talking about a world, though, where at 24 teams, you're assuming you're going to get at least three teams from the league in, and maybe four or five.
1: Yeah, I'm assuming minimum three, yes. I would certainly be surprised on the five end of it. Four, I'd have to see. I don't think four. I believe in basketball, they can't ever say this because it's not the way it's supposed to be, but I do think that they allot. Okay, this conference is worthy of X amount of teams.
0: So in the 16-team world,
1: on a minimum,
0: or 24-team world, six from the Big Ten, six from the SEC, that's four from the ACC, four from the Big 12, we're at 20, Notre Dame's 21, the group of five is 22, and there's two bids to go. That's why I'm thinking they'd be guaranteed three, but they could get four. And at that point, we'll have to see how the league shakes out, but through just a couple of years, Utah and BYU's odds of being in the top three or four in the league are pretty good.
1: I think so. That's why I'm saying right. Schedule.
0: I mean, Utah didn't get there. They had quarterback injuries, so there were four teams at 7-2. We're assuming in this world that they all get in.
1: The Utah season in 25 and a 24-team playoff, in my mind, that's absolutely playoff-worthy, particularly at that time if they would have had a couple of weeks off and Dampier gets himself healthier. Because look what he did when he had more than a couple of weeks in the Vegas Bowl. He dominated, man. He not just played well, he dominated.
0: Tech, Utah, and BYU were all ranked... If you're looking at a 2014 playoff,
1: I would think all three of them would get in.
0: At the end of 16, they were ranked 15, 13, and 4 in the case of Texas Tech.
1: I don't think there's any question in my mind.
0: Well, the team that's on the bubble is Houston at 21.
1: Right.
0: That's the bubble team for the fourth.
1: And then what do they do at 24 with the conference final? Do they eliminate it at that point? Because they need to start things earlier, which I'm totally fine if they do. I'm not a big conference final game.
0: If they got rid of those title games and just said the standings are what they are, if you back up one week, Tech is still 4, BYU's 11, and Utah's 15.
1: And you get into it.
0: Yeah, nothing really changes there.
1: If they need that week to start the tournament, mm-hmm. They start the tournament that week.
0: And they've definitely talked about that.
1: And that's fine. I'm 100% fine with that.
0: And that may really be the hitch with the SEC, is they make so much money off their title game, and you're going to 24, and the only way to do that is take away the title game. No! Let's go to 16 and not take the title game away.
1: Start your season a week earlier, and you can play the title game.
0: And that has certainly been discussed.
1: But then there's no need to play the title game. And you'll recoup the money by sending all these teams to the playoff anyway.
0: That's the argument.
1: Right. You, and you will.
0: Sounds weird to be in a world where you walk away from playing Notre Dame. You walk away from the excitement and you walk away from the, if BYU, if Notre Dame's regularly going to be part of the conference TV package. The thing is, though, if they leverage the their deal so it's like, well, it's a home game, so it's part of Notre Dame's TV package, and it's a neutral game, then maybe the value really never gets delivered to the Big 12 TV package. And I'm a fan of where things stand right now. Like, Brett Yormark, you're selling the league. Get on the league and sell it to Notre Dame. Maybe they'll play Tech. Maybe they'll play Utah. Maybe they'll play somebody else. I mean, it's partly factored by the quality of the team, but it's partly they like to go play in different parts of the country. Well, the Big 12 is a national league now. You can go play wherever.
1: They can, well, Notre Dame can dictate its terms.
0: Yeah.
1: See, I just don't think that you get a big buzz from losing to Notre Dame because these ACC teams haven't gotten big buzzes, and they play Notre Dame regularly. And what have they gotten out of it?
0: The way to get the big buzz and what they do in basketball, and there are comparisons between where football is going and where basketball is only if they go less human-driven and you end up using more of a computer model.
1: Which that won't.
0: Because we're assuming that BYU is going to be somewhere, or excuse me, we're assuming Notre Dame is going to be somewhere between pretty good and really good as long as they keep their coach. He's young and he's good, and he seems to have it going, and it doesn't look, you know, like they're going to have a bunch of 7-5 seasons.
1: No.
0: They've gotten stuck in that before with other people, but he
1: looks like that's changed.
0: Especially given the quality of competition on their schedule, it looks like, man, you ought to pencil them in for at least 10-2, which is what they did last year, and USC's going off the schedule.
1: So that's why it sounds good to be playing Notre Dame every year. But I just don't know if it's in your best interest. Because if you get worked, it's going to come down to, wow, look at your big games. And you got hammered. And then in this conference, if you lose a couple of close ones, which could happen and will happen.
0: You could jeopardize your 11 or 15 ranking.
1: It doesn't seem to me that it's worth it.
0: This isn't you. This is me. You're the one ready to game the system. I'm always ready to game the system and backdoor it. And you're always like, be bold. If you're that good, you can take on the best and go for it anyway. We're switching roles here.
1: Well, you will have an opportunity to take out the best. You're not going to backdoor a playoff.
0: You're not going to backdoor a playoff.
1: And so you'll have plenty of opportunity to prove how good you are. But you've got to get there first. And we know that the system, to at least to agree, and maybe it'll be mitigated, will be stacked against you because if it's favored against toward the Big Ten and SEC, by definition, it has to be favored stacked against the other ones.
0: Well, you heard me.
1: You can't have both. You can't have one. You have to have both.
0: You heard me go with the assumption that there's 6 bids for them and 4 bids for you, and then there's a couple that could end up 7 for them and 4 for you.
1: Yeah.
0: If it's 8,
1: so
0: 3.
1: You have to be smart. Oof. You have to do what's in the best interest of your program and simply saying, yeah, we're going to take on Notre Dame. Oh, we're tough. We'll put our hand in the dirt. That sounds good, but that doesn't mean it's the right thing to do.
0: Now, the thing is, when it goes to 24, does the expectation still stay at be in the tournament? Or does the expectation
1: well,
0: come?
1: You got to get there first before you start worrying about anything
0: else. Or does the expectation come, you've got to host games and you've got to win games. You've got to be in the 16 or in the 8.
1: I don't know. I mean, I think that varies, but a program like BYU is going to vary year to year. A program like Ohio State, it's not going to vary year to year. There's just a limited amount of programs,
0: their variance,
1: that you
0: could say. Ohio State's variance is quarterfinals in a bad year, title in a good year.
1: And so there's a few that BYU and Utah are not on that level. But can they get to that level sometimes? Yes. Are they going to be on that level consistently? No,
0: so then
1: they haven't yet. Maybe they can.
0: The argument for people who want to see the game then is, hey, there will be yes years and no years. And in no year, you just take your beating and that's the way it goes. But in a year where, yeah, you can get to the level, you get the win over the Irish, and that's what helped propel you to that level. The confidence you build doing that, the win it puts on your resume that gets you the better seating.
1: Sure, but what are you going to do that 20% of the time?
0: To be determined. I don't know. I mean, that 20% is not a bad number. That could be the guess. I mean, in the 7 games we've seen, so 2-5, that's, I guess, 28% of the time. And BYU is in a better position presumably, right? I mean, three of those games were in the 90s and the WAC era.
1: You just told me Notre Dame's in a better position, too.
0: Well, Notre Dame was actually in a really good position in that era for the first three.
1: Well, but they're in a better position now.
0: For the next three, yeah, it was probably not that special. Holt still had it going pretty good at that point.
1: It sounds good to play. Yeah, let's play Notre Dame. We're going to play
0: it
1: them.
0: It always sounds good.
1: But I just disagree.
0: You worry about playing them 8 times in 10 years.
1: I just don't know that's in the best interest of your program. It clearly isn't in the best interest of USC's program, so somehow you think it's in the best interest of your program?
0: Will you get busted if it gets out, which you have to assume that it will, that you're turning down games? Then it comes, we'll see you in the Big 12.
1: Is USC
0: going to
1: get busted?
0: No, because they're USC, but you're not USC.
1: Right.
0: They carry cachet. And, you know, if they're playing Oregon, Ohio State, and Michigan, they're getting games, Penn State and whoever else, they're getting games that you're not getting in the Big 12. Maybe
1: yeah, but they're
0: you get
1: USC, so they have a higher standard.
0: Maybe you get one or two big games in the Big 12.
1: Oh, I disagree on that. Man, you are downgrading the Big 12. You only get one big game in the Big 12? That's ridiculous.
0: They're not playing Texas Tech. They are playing Utah.
1: Well, we're not talking about this year. We're talking generally.
0: Year. Well, in any given year, the leagues are so big, the teams that are good, you could be missing them and they're off your schedule.
1: Except SC is going to play that killer schedule every year. You just said that. Now you just said in these leagues are so big in any given year. But for SC, they're going to play big dogs every year. But in the Big 12, which is almost the same size, maybe it is the same size. I can't even remember.
0: No, it's not, but it's close enough.
1: Yeah, it's 16 to 18.
0: 16 to 18, right.
1: But somehow, in a smaller league, in any given year, but SC is going to do it every year when you just said in these big leagues. You're contradicting yourself.
0: But the bias in the Big Ten is that USC's good, Oregon's good, Michigan's good, Ohio State's good, Indiana's good, Penn State, Washington aren't that far away. Nobody looks at the Big 12 that way. Even if it were true, they wouldn't look at it that way. It's Texas Tech.
1: So you have no faith in the committee. It's just the way it's going to be. So why even try? I mean, because the bias is there.
0: Why even try? Because I think that Notre Dame is going to be good. And if you beat them, nobody can say anything.
1: Sure, then play and then schedule SC and then schedule Alabama. Because if you beat them, nobody can say anything. Why stop with just one? Go if you can beat Notre Dame, you can beat those other schools too. So why not schedule them? Go all the way, baby.
0: Because Alabama won't schedule you.
1: BYU can find big-time teams to schedule.
0: Until Lincoln Riley leaves, SC's not scheduling anybody.
1: Except they did. So
0: he just took Notre Dame.
1: I mean, you can decide. Apparently, you have an insight into what Lincoln Riley is thinking, but I don't. I know that I was told by BYU that their AD at SC said we've got to get them because look at the crowd when they play up the freeway at the Rose Bowl, and so suddenly that changes. No, money will be there. The point is BYU, and if you're going to argue that, you're going to lose. BYU can schedule big games. Every year, they can schedule as many big games, and there's only three of them. They can schedule as many big games as they want because teams want to play BYU because especially when...
0: If they have seats to sell, they put butts in seats.
1: And it's an absolute fact. I've been on the road with them a million times.
0: A lot of powerhouses don't have seats to sell, so it doesn't matter, but some powerhouses do, and SC's one of them. SC does need butts in seats.
1: Yeah, and so they...
0: Oregon doesn't.
1: I think Washington does.
0: I would agree with that. Washington does.
1: I mean, Oregon's, their stadium's pretty small, but Oregon's smaller, scheduled BYU.
0: And they also win more.
1: And they have an opportunity. And BYU can get as many big games as they want. So if you only have one big game in the Big 12, wow, we need to get Harlan and Santiago on and have... DJ said, you know, you're only going to play one, maybe two big games. In fact, their camps are opening here in a few weeks. Let's go down and ask Scally. Let's go over to Kalani and say, because you guys should play Notre Dame, shouldn't you? Because you're only going to get one, maybe two big games. That's a quote. Will you ask them that?
0: That is already, we don't need to ask him because it's already backed up by the selection committee.
1: No, will you ask him? Yes or no?
0: Utah was not counted as a big game by the selection committee last year when BYU won it.
1: They didn't get any credit for it.
0: They got left out.
1: We're talking at 24. We're not talking in the past.

0: I have no clue.
1: Well, you already think they're going to dismiss BYU because BYU is going to lose 47-10.
0: If they lose 47-10, I don't think that's going to be an advantage. If you view that as a controversial take, I don't know what to say. If you lose to anybody 47-10, I'm pretty sure every single person on the planet is going to view that as a negative. Yes.
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5: 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I think Cody has a lot to prove, but I'm certainly not going to let a Summer League alter my opinion on that till we actually see the rubber meet the road.
6: 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And luckily for him, in the NBA, he never has to. 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Get some deflections, play some defense, be long, eat up 12 to 15 minutes a night. 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Of course not. 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And it's amazing to go back to that draft and just realize it's bad top to bottom.
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0: Andy, good morning.
1: Good morning. Thanks for having me, guys.
0: NBA analyst and writer for Bleacher Report. He's been on the show many times, and here we go. You have had a chance now to look at the Summer League, check out the guys. Have you changed any of thoughts? Have you further developed or sharpened any of your thoughts about Darren Peterson or any of the top players in the NBA draft?
1: It's always dangerous, right, to overreact.
2: But it's
1: to
2: fun.
1: Summer League. It is fun. I'll give you that. I think at the risk of exciting your audience, I think Darren Peterson looks better than I thought he would. I think the shooting percentages last time I checked weren't great, but I'm not that worried about that in his first couple of Summer League games. There's like a fluidity to his game that I think is really exciting. There's a willingness to score that I think is exciting that can be dangerous with some guys. Like, I think it got dangerous for Darius Acuff and some of the other high picks, but it just seems so natural to him. I actually had to write an article a few days ago predicting who the 30 best players in the league will be in 2030. And I'm pretty sure I wound up putting Peterson ahead of Devonta. And I still think Devonta, I still think Devonta is going to be really good too. All three of those guys looked awesome. And also Caleb Wilson looks awesome. And I think he's out to prove something in these Summer League games that I'm not a big guy. I'm more of a small forward. So there's been a lot of interesting stuff in Summer League. I think the one who looks the most natural to me, though, is probably Peterson.
2: Yeah, okay, I can buy that because I said, well, I had heard not just what I say, but about after the Jazz investigated the health issues, that they felt that he was the most skilled player in the draft, and we'll never know this, but they've told people and it's gotten back to me, that there was a good chance if they had the number one pick, they still would have taken him over Devonta. Now, it didn't come to that, so it can never be proved, and it doesn't have to be proven. You got your guy going forward. As I look at the composition of the roster, and I was doing some TV stuff yesterday, and the thing that I was saying on there was that I thought that maybe not this season, but what I want to see, so that'd be the 27-28 season, is I would suspect, assuming the roster stays the same, which, you know, just for argument's sake, as perimeter players anyway, that there's no reason why Peterson is not the leading assist guy on this team. What do you think of that? Because his ability to create is really good.
1: I had a feeling that's where you were going with that. And in my mind, I was agreeing with you ahead of time. I like Keontae George. I think he has a long future in the NBA. I think he really proved that last year. But I had similar thoughts watching Darren Peterson in Summer League. I think one of the things that was maybe missing for him at Kansas was not playing with the ball in his hand.
2: He said that.
0: Yeah.
1: Yeah. And that was something that he did a lot in high school. And it's very good to be able to do both. And so eventually I hope he's just as comfortable playing off the ball as he is on it. This is not a one-to-one comparison, so don't mistake it. But I think one of the things that makes Stephen Curry so good is he's so good both on and off the ball. And I think Peterson has the potential to be pretty special in both respects. And this is my long-winded way of agreeing again. I think he does need to play on the ball more often. And I think he will in the NBA. I was impressed by his playmaking throughout Summer League. I think he's got good vision. I talked in the first question about how he's a natural scorer. I think there's some playmaking instincts there too. And these days, I you know, we talk a lot about small ball years ago, and now the league is getting bigger, and then there's positionless wings and all this stuff. I think the archetype that's been the most important through all of it is the offensive engine. And I think Peterson has the potential to be an offensive engine, regardless of where you slot him in the lineup.
0: Well, isn't there a lot to be said for having two ball handlers on the court, and then anybody can start it, and the guy you want to start it is the guy who is defended by the worst defender, because you have a mismatch right out of the gate, and everyone on the court just understands that, and they understand who to attack and who to attack immediately as soon as you get over half court.
1: Yeah, I think there's something to that. I've written a lot over the years about how you don't, positional battles really aren't that big of a deal. You're just more dynamic if you have two or three playmakers and you don't know where the attack is going to come from. I think a team that's really obviously poised to do that over the next few years is the Spurs. And they did it. I think they kept the brakes on that a little bit throughout the playoffs. Like, I think Castle, Fox, and Harper can all play together. And for some reason, they were afraid to play that card. That could be another trend coming to the NBA, is you want to have two, three high-level playmakers, not just a point guard and multiple wings who can dribble a little bit, but two, three guys with real point guard skills. And Utah is already kind of on that track with George and Peterson. And you don't want to get too small, but, you know, maybe if the right situation calls for it, you play Collier with those two guys. The cool thing about the Jazz roster is I think they're kind of setting themselves up to play either small or big. I think they're going to start big in most games. That's just kind of what the roster lends itself to. But they've, over the last couple of years, given themselves a lot more lineup flexibility.
2: Several years back when the Jazz lost Hayward, they drafted Mitchell, and then right from the start, they gave Mitchell the ball. I think, in game two or three, it was like 3 for 21, mm-hmm. which it wasn't so much that he missed those shots, it's the fact that he took 21 shots, and, you know, he was a second-year guy in college as opposed to a first-year, but still, they gave him the ball. Now, this team is different now because we weren't sure what to expect then, and losing Hayward we thought was a big blow, but they obviously overcame that. This team has some more proven veterans on it. What do you think of Peterson's game in terms of, I don't want to say throwing him into the fire, but not necessarily bringing him along slowly and cautiously?
1: I think he's probably more prepared to be thrown into the fire than Donovan Mitchell was. My recollection of that draft cycle is that he was largely hyped up as a defensive guy, and he was taken outside the top 10, right? I mean, you guys probably remember this better than I do.
0: It was outside the top 10.
2: Yeah, 13.
1: Right. So people were excited about him, but I don't think anybody expected right after draft night, like, this guy's going to have the ball in his hands right away. And obviously that worked out. I mean, he quickly became one of the best guards in the NBA. And I would say that part of that has to do with them putting the ball in his hands. And I think they'll be similarly aggressive with Peterson. Like you said, there are some vets that are going to need some touches. One of the nice things about the guy who's been their best player over the last few years, Lauri Markkanen, is he is one of the most fascinating players in the NBA to me, in that he gets touches, but he never wastes touches. For years, I would look up points per dribble, points per touch. He was always very, very high on that list, meaning he didn't dribble the ball a lot and he didn't hold the ball a lot relative to his shot attempts. So even though he's kind of a high volume scorer, I don't think he takes a lot of playmaking opportunities away from Peterson. I think he makes his life easier in a lot of ways. I think Triple J could be similar to that. You may have to sort through some, you know, a little bit of a balancing test with Keontae George and Ace Bailey, but I wouldn't be surprised if within the first month or two, the hierarchy is kind of established and everybody realizes Peterson's the guy. And maybe that's a tough pill to swallow for George and Bailey. But I like the way that you compared it to Mitchell, because I do think there could be a similar runway there. And Peterson's probably more ready for it than Mitchell was.
0: So then the question becomes, can everybody's ego handle that? And does everybody realize this isn't a Luka Doncic situation where I assume right now, let's just assume it's not a Luka Doncic situation where you get the ball 100% of the time. The advantage, you get it most of the time, but you're always matchup hunting, and you got to learn to do that. And so instead of initiating the offense, you know, 60% of the time, you initiate it 25% of the time. I mean, he's not going to play right every minute of every game. Nobody plays every game. Guys may be limited to 30 minutes instead of 35 or 36, part of load management. So they'll still be possessions for other people, but you won't have the ego of walking into the locker room thinking, I'm the man. Like, well, right, you're the man some of the time.
1: Yeah. I think the way you phrased that was perfect, because as I was laying out that last answer, I thought maybe it will be tough for Bailey and George. But really the only guy who plays that heliocentric ball anymore off the top of my head is Luka Doncic. Like, nobody else gets that license, and I don't think Peterson will. And I think Will Hardy's a smart enough coach to be able to get everybody enough touches, enough shots. Hopefully within a couple months, those other guys realize, shoot, my life is easier with Darren Peterson doing this. One thing that really impressed me about Ace Bailey last year is I think there was some question about whether or not he'd be able to accept a lesser role than what he anticipated going into college. And I thought he was way better off the ball than I anticipated he would be. And he was a lot more willing to do that. So if he becomes like a high level catch and shoot guy, maybe models his game a little bit more after Lauri Markkanen, where there's not a lot of wasted motion, not a lot of wasted touches. Those two guys fit perfectly with him. Peterson and George have the, we don't know where the attack is coming from dynamic that we talked about earlier. And then you kind of sort out the center minutes. I know a lot of people are worried about Jaren Jackson playing the five because he can get kind of bullied on the boards, but I think they're just so fast and versatile if they go Jackson and Markkanen at the 4-5. They'll probably start with Nurkic, I would assume. But again, they just have so much lineup versatility now that they didn't a couple years ago.
2: How big of a blow do you think it is to not have Kessler?
1: I think it's a real blow. I think they're pretty well set up to absorb it. I wrote a lot in the lead up to his deal with the Lakers before we knew that's where he was going to go. I just kind of assumed he was going to be on the Jazz. I assumed they would match whatever he got. Like, it wouldn't be too big of a deal. And they would just have a ton of depth in the front court. But I always had this little caveat as I was writing about the Jazz that they have a lot of bigs. Like, I still kind of like Kyle Filipowski. I think he can play real meaningful NBA minutes. And they have enough guys that can play 3-4 or 4-5. I think if you wanted to get real creative, you might even be able to throw Ace Bailey at the four for some minutes. So I think they have the depth to absorb that blow. I think it would have been nice to have Walker Kessler. He improves your depth. He improves your rim protection, your rebounding. I think he's a pretty good finisher, but they can absorb it. And at the price that LA was offering, I don't know how Utah could have said no to that deal. To get multiple unprotected first round picks for him, I think was a coup. I think they'll survive his loss and they're a lot better off in the long term for it, just because of LA was willing to pay like a superstar package for this guy.
0: Yeah, and those reports that were coming out that Kessler's people were saying, hey, we got mid to high 30s. And I mean, the Jazz just can't afford that in the long run. So it sets them up better in the long run, even if there's short-term pain. Because in the long run, the math wasn't going to work if he was legitimately going to get mid-high 30s. Now he didn't, but maybe that's because it was a sign and trade. And maybe that he lost a little leverage there.
1: Yeah, and I think that's going to be a consideration that every team has to make going forward. And I think we're seeing a little bit of the squeeze this offseason. Over the next 4 or 5 years, I think it's going to be a lot more rare to have multiple. I mean, Kessler wasn't in this range, but even having two max guys, which was kind of the norm for a long time, may not be possible anymore. I kind of like that. There's so much about the second apron that I don't like. There's so much about having what is basically a hard cap that I don't like. But I do kind of wish that talent was spread a little bit better across a roster than it has been over the last few years.
2: Yeah, the way it's been, you know, such top-heavy talent, and then what do you got underneath it? That's where I thought if they did decide to keep Kessler, maybe they could have made some moves, because they do have, we'll see how it is, you know, these guys, these young guys that they drafted, they've each shown something to a good degree, and you mentioned Collier, and you also have Filipowski, sensible. Cody Williams, I'm not too sure about him yet, which, you know, going into your third year, yet, you can't keep using that word. But right. I think that salary-wise, they may have some stuff at the end of that salary scale that could help their team. And the thought for you, you've seen these guys, the ones that I just mentioned. What types of roles do you see for them? Because they may be called upon individually or collectively?
1: Yeah, I think everybody you just mentioned is going to play, including Cody Williams. Maybe even a bigger red flag for analysis than Summer League is the last couple of months of the regular season for a tanking team. It's just so hard to know what to take seriously from that stretch.
2: Right.
1: But Cody Williams was pretty good over the last couple of months of last season. Now, he looked really bad in Summer League a couple of times.
2: Yes.
1: Just in the last few weeks. So it's really hard to know what to make of him. But I still think there's a chance he's a good, like, 15 to 20 minute rotation wing. And if that's all he is, fine. Given what is on the rest of the roster, I actually don't think that's a bad result.
2: Right, I agree.
1: I think he was another guy that was taken around 9 or 10, if I recall correctly. Yeah. So there you go. Yeah. That's not like a terrible outcome. I think Collier is more ready to help right now than Williams is. I think he's a good playmaker. And I think Filipowski is a solid big man who brings some skills to the table that some of the other guys don't. So I think all the guys you mentioned are probably going to play. This is a team suddenly, it's so funny because for years they were toiling in not even mediocrity for the years after they traded Gobert and Mitchell. And this summer, even after losing Kessler, I feel relatively confident that this is going to be a good competitive team. In the West, I don't know if that means much higher than the play-in, but I think they're going to be in the mix for at least a play-in spot.
0: Yeah, Andy, you started to reference this earlier, and I want you to expand on it a little bit about their ability to play big and play small. You know, Jerry Sloan, and they have this long run, and it's Stockton Malone, and you just know what's coming. And then Jerry would just go outside of the box, like 97, 98, 99, right as they're really getting to their peak. He was sitting Stockton Malone, and he was playing Brian Russell and Shandon Anderson and Howard Eisley, and it was just totally different, and they were running way more, and I just felt like it was a shock to a team. They're prepared for something else, and they just literally, it was like watching somebody who never drove a clutch just grinding gears, trying to change in the middle of the game, and they go on runs with Stockton Malone sitting on the bench. It was unreal, and I just wonder, is there a role? This team has so much size, and we've been looking forward to it, but is there some weird Ace Bailey, Cody Williams, I don't know, put a couple other younger, smaller guys out there, and like it just looks totally different, and they really defend, and they try to run. Is there something in that, or am I trying to make up something that doesn't exist?
1: No, I think you're totally onto something. I think lineup versatility is a huge deal. I loved how creative Jerry Sloan was. I think one of the reasons Andre Kirilenko was so effective for the first few years of his career is Sloan was willing to use him in ways that other coaches maybe would not have been. And the Thunder, I think one of the things that made them so good over the last couple of years, especially the year they won the title, is they could shapeshift. They would start big with Holmgren and Hartenstein, and they played a certain way that way. And then they could move Holmgren to the five and play a little bit different way. And I think Utah has that flexibility now. I think they'll probably start with Markkanen at the three, which is unique in its own way because he's huge for a three. And that front line with him and Jackson and Nurkic is going to be kind of a punishing front line. But like I said earlier, I think they could probably go Markkanen at the five and Ace Bailey at the four. And you fill out the lineup from there. Like Peterson would be in that lineup. Collier, George.
0: Collier.
1: That's super small. And you probably get beat up defensively and on the boards, but you could also run a track meet with that group. And you're not going to play at extended minutes. But if you get the right matchup, you can run for 5 or 10 minutes between the first and second quarters. And you kind of change the complexion of the game. And the other thing that's nice about flexibility, there's always been this sort of balancing test, like, do we do our thing or do we react to what the opposition is doing? But to at least have the option to react is good. Like if you're going to play a team with big bruising bigs, well, shoot, we can play more of our big bruising bigs. If you're going to play a team that's faster, we can play faster. So it's just nice to have the optionality, and I do think Utah has it, even with the loss of Kessler. I think they're very versatile and deep at several positions.
2: How much sleep are you losing over the anguish of trying to figure out when and where LeBron is going to make his decision and where he's going? because it, I mean, it's just keeping me on pins and needles here.
1: Well, I got to say none at this point. It was pretty fascinating in the early part of the off season when I was doing a lot of stuff for Bleacher Report, reacting to a lot of different news. And I do think it's kind of mind blowing. I think LeBron turns 42 in December, and I would say he was still a top 25 player in the league last season. And he's still like the make or break element for multiple teams off seasons. Like if I think Denver's out of the running now, but them not getting him makes their offseason very underwhelming. If the Cavaliers don't get him, their offseason is very underwhelming. If the Warriors don't get him, their offseason is bad. So it is fascinating that he still commands this much attention and he's still going to be an impact player. But I think what makes it less exciting than the previous ones, obviously, other than just age, it would, you know, the natural effects of that. Whatever team he goes to, I think everybody's still going to be looking up at the Spurs and the Thunder. Those two teams look like juggernauts now and in the foreseeable future. And with apologies to the Knicks, like they could still very much be in the mix when we get to the end. I don't think LeBron is going to drastically change the title picture. And so that's changing the way people are looking at this.
0: I would prefer to see him go to Cleveland or to Philadelphia. I don't find Golden State and Miami nearly as compelling. Am I up in the night? Am I missing something? What do you think?
1: I like Cleveland. I think it's the coolest story. A lot of people are like, well, he already had his storybook ending in Cleveland, and if he goes back there and doesn't win, it ruins it. I don't think that's true. I think it's kind of fun for him to finish up at home. Miami is interesting from a pure talent and fit perspective, but the lack of shooting between him, Bam, and Giannis would be a big concern. Golden State, I actually do think is a cool story, but not a basketball threat. I just think they're too old. And the best basketball fit is Minnesota, but that seems like the most far-fetched. Like, he's really going to go finish his career in Minnesota? That's just really hard to imagine, with apologies to the people of Minnesota.
2: They're fine people.
1: Yeah. Yeah. One of my best friends lives in Minnesota. yeah. I gotta clear myself there. I think Cleveland is the best. Like, if you combine story and basketball fit, I would go Cleveland. And I think Cleveland would have, I wouldn't say a great shot at a title, but they'd have an outside shot.
0: Andy, we'll leave it right there for now. Thanks for joining us. We will talk to you again. Enjoy 6 or 8 weeks of no NBA breaking news and a chance to relax and put your feet up and not be on alert, checking your phone at all times. Outside of LeBron. Yeah, you got one more, more thing.
1: Maybe he'll wait till like January or something.
0: Play half season. Thanks, Andy.
1: All right, thanks, guys.
0: When we come back, what is trending? The headlines are on the way.
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0: 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Hashtag NBA.
3: You know, to be transparent about it, we've had discussions, over a week ago maybe a week before that about it. But right now, I think we're like everybody else. We're just waiting to see what he does, and then, we'll see what happens. But I really can't answer that right now.
4: That is Pat Riley. The Miami Heat have talked to LeBron James, but they're waiting like everybody else.
5: I really don't care what the answer is now.
4: It's taken too long. The drama's been drained out of it. He just said he won't hold you guys up too much longer. That's a LeBron quote. So
5: hasn't hold me up 1 second.
4: NBA announced they will not punish Miami Heat big man Bam Adebayo for his altercation with Tyler Hero in Vegas a week ago, as all parties have decided everyone would prefer to move on from this unfortunate circumstance and no further action will be taken by the league. Find that a little surprising. Guys throwing punches, nothing happens, but there you go. Jazz playing that last Summer League game tonight. Portland, 8:30, prime video if you want to watch.
5: And then watch, I'm
4: shut
5: going.
4: It down. You going?
5: That's what I care about.
4: Nice.
5: Front row. I did the front row. You can watch that tomorrow at 6 o'clock. It's all about the front row. Channel 5, front row.
4: You're back on TV, baby.
5: Just vacation fill-in. Don't act like it's permanent gig, because it's not. Just vacation. Don't get the people all excited.
4: DJ and PK.
0: Hashtag NFL.
4: We got people coming out with lists, position rankings. Former BYU linebacker Fred Warner, rated by some people now as the NBA's best off-ball linebacker.
5: Yeah, he's great. Power forward, huh? The NBA?
4: Power forward?
5: You just said he was rated the NBA's best.
4: NFL's best off-ball linebacker.
6: Now, to be clear, these come from executives, scouts, and coaches. These are those rankings.
4: Puka Nacua ranked as the fourth best wide receiver.
5: Oh, that's a joke. Who's better?
4: Who would you rather have in the clutch?
5: So we should do the top 200 players in the NFL. Let's start it next summer.
4: Perfect. Would that fill up the summer? How many weeks of that? How many? You have one every hour? How are you going to make that work?
5: I'm not. You are.
4: Oh, I am. Am I? Well, that'll give me something to look forward to. DJ and PK.
0: Hashtag college football.
4: Texas Tech is going to rebrand their stadium, Galaxy Stadium. 15-year, $75 million naming rights deal with the AI company Galaxy. The deal will also include NIL opportunities for Texas Tech athletes. Of course it will. Galaxy Stadium. Has that got a ring to it?
5: Are they going to be the biggest underachiever relative to the money that they have?
4: You going to go wins per dollar or playoff wins per dollar?
5: It's all about the postseason for them. Yeah. They're Big 12, they don't even want to be in it.
4: It's just the preseason.
5: Sources tell me that the Big 12 is looking to make sure that they go to the Big 10. Somebody, I don't know, sources, somebody says something. It's got to be out there somewhere.
4: Is that on the air, Yach? Come on, Yach.
5: Oh, wait, Yach said something? I didn't even hear it.
4: Oh, that's because you don't. Yeah, you get. Go ahead, say it again, Yach.
5: You can say it. Okay, I heard it there. That time. It was so low, I barely heard it. I'm getting old. Speak up.
4: Clemson coach Dabo Sweeney reiterated his belief in need for legislation to deter rampant tampering. There has to be some type of order put in place. There need to be consequences. You just say, to heck with it, don't worry about it, and let's just call it what it is, the Wild Wild West. Well, it's the Wild Wild West.
5: As long as there's...
4: As long as you can tamper too? It's fair.
5: No, as long
4: fair
5: as the...
4: Coaches can be tampered with?
5: They're under contract.
4: Mm-hmm.
5: You can't talk with them until they're out of contract. So, I mean, I don't want to hear it. coaches say, I have had no contact with them on Friday, and they accept the job on Sunday. Or they, yeah, in the case of Lincoln Riley, accepts the job one day after the season. Well, obviously, there had been conversations while he was trying to prepare his team for whoever was next on the schedule, if not whoever was next on the schedule multiple weeks. So I don't want to hear it.
4: Well, we're going to hear it. Dabo's complaining.
5: No, I'm not. You can hear it, but I'm not.
4: You're not hearing it? It'll be like Yawk. You just couldn't hear it. The SEC is reported revetting a plan B should the Protect College Sports Act fail if Congress in Congress, where the league would opt for self-governance and which league would force its own rules and could opt for the members of the league to compete only against fellow league schools. Is the SEC really going to do that? Only compete against fellow league schools. You pull back on football, then they stop scheduling everything else. Total chaos.
5: Yeah, that'd be quite the basketball schedule, though.
4: Right?
5: Play each other three times.
4: Mm-hmm. DJ and PK.
0: Hashtag Major League Baseball.
1: 3-1 is launched to left. Marsh going back. It's over his head. He turns and it's gone. It snuck over the railing and left into the flower bed. Francisco Alvarez with his second home run of the game.
4: Highlights from the game in Major League Baseball. 4-1 the final as the Mets take down the Phillies. Now we get back to it, PK.
5: Yeah, I was watching that game. Man, it was all smoky. Freaking fires from Canada. Another reason I hate Canada.
4: Because they have rampant fires. Did you hate California when we were breathing the smoke from their fires?
5: I don't hate Americans.
4: Oh, okay.
5: Last year I was in Canada at the Toronto Blue Jays game, and they were giving away a game jersey for some player. So people were lining up at like 2 o'clock in the afternoon for a 7 o'clock start, right? And so it's really crowded around the stadium like 2 hours before. And this group of old ladies comes up to me, and they're not comes up to me, but they're walking, and they got Giants gear because they're playing the Giants. And I said, all right, ladies, make sure you don't cause a fight in that stadium now with that Giants gear. And they were like at least 60s, if not 70s. And she said, the one lady stops, I got a question for you. What's wrong with you Canadians? Why do you walk on the opposite side? You should be over. And we keep running into people. I said, lady, I hate the Canadians too. They don't know where to walk. I ain't Canadian.
4: What reaction did you get with that?
5: She just kind of laughed. She thought I was Canadian. Do I look Canadian? Apparently that they don't walk over on the right, and it was too confusing for those San Francisco Giants fans.
4: Dodgers and Yankees today. They start a series as baseball gets back at it. We get the glamour clubs going head-to-head in Yankee Stadium.
5: Yeah, Trudy's going to be there.
4: Trudy?
5: Mm-hmm. Lady who cuts my hair.
4: Oh, okay.
5: She's going to be at the stadium tonight, and then tomorrow she's going to the Toronto game.
4: White Sox and Blue Jays, Apple TV tonight, but you won't see Trudy in the crowd cutaway. She's not there till tomorrow.
5: Right, exactly.
4: Underrated game, not the glamour franchise and brands and all that, but two teams playing really well. The Marlins and the Brewers going at it in Milwaukee this weekend, so look forward to that.
5: What are you talking about, the Brewers? Are they not a marquee franchise? Ask anybody in Milwaukee.
4: Think you gotta... got to have a little bigger brand than that, PK, to be a marquee franchise.
5: Says you, snob, Californian. Yeah, so typical of you people.
4: That's what I am.
2: They have the sausage race. Come on.
5: Right.
4: Oh, that's a classic.
5: I've been to that stadium.
4: Me too.
5: I spoke to Robin Yount.
4: Slide. Slide's cool. We sat underneath it. We were out there.
5: My mother used to know some of the Brewers.
4: Why is that?
5: Because she had a job. This is going back. Before they started with these complexes in spring training, and the Brewers trained in Sun City. And you want to get a hot dog, it'd take you four innings because the older people move slow. Because mostly that's who worked there, right? No joke, I'm dead serious. And so my mother had a job as a cook at one of the restaurants in Sun City. And as you know, spring training is all about the morning. Everybody gets in 6, 7 o'clock at the latest. And then by 2, 3 o'clock, they're out hitting the ball. So Harvey Keen was the manager, I think, and several of the players around that era. They would come in, and they came in regularly. And so she got to know several of them of that era.
4: The Arizona Regulars.
5: Yeah. All right. In spring training. Yeah. And the Brewers, I'm not sure where they train right now, but it's an old stadium now. Who knows what it's used for? Now they got the complexes and all. Yeah. And, you know, the multiple teams share it, and they got...
4: They built one out in Chandler, I think, at one point. But that's long enough ago that I'm not even sure they'd be there anymore.
5: I'd have to double check.
4: I thought they were in Chandler like 35 years ago.
5: And then they, they got 10 fields in the back there, and where they do their thing. So yeah, that's mostly what it is now. I assume they still train in Arizona. I'd have to look that up.
4: The Reds locked up their all-star pitcher Chase Burns, 7 years, $105 million. He is 11-1 this season. Been a revelation. They're giving him the big, big money.
5: There were some that thinks he should have not signed that, though, and actually could have gotten bigger money.
4: You pays your money and you takes your choice, as my grandfather used to say. He'll take the $100 million and try to squeak by on that.
5: Well, it's like only $4,200 after taxes and whatnot. Seems to be the going story among NBA players.
4: That does.
5: Friggin' alimony that they have to pay and all that stuff. You can't go 10 minutes without reading one.
4: 2027 Major League Baseball schedule. They set opening day for March 24th. You know, if there's not a lockout or a strike.
5: I'm going to be there. I don't know where, but I'm going to be there.
4: Yeah, they did not announce it.
5: I'm going to be there.
4: Teams are to be determined, but they've decided that's the opener on Netflix.
5: Well, that's why they have no international games this coming March, because they know they're not going to have it.
4: Bees resume their season tonight. They're at home playing the Reno Aces at the ballpark at America First Square. First pitch at 6:35. Coverage on the zone at 6:20. DJ and PK. Seems hard to believe there was a time when the story was Messi's great in club games, but man, he plays for his country. He just can't score a goal. What's wrong? Well, at the age of 35, he won a World Cup, and now at the age of 39... he's back in the final. Argentina and Spain. You would assume this is his last World Cup game. Is he actually going to win back-to-back World Cup titles? 1 o'clock Sunday on Fox. You got Spain out there unbeaten in their last 37. A mammoth test for Argentina.
5: A thing on ESPN. Why Messi is the best player at the World Cup and the best male athlete of all time.
4: Bum, bum, bum.
5: Better than Bo Jackson.
4: Look out.
5: Better than Deion Sanders. Riley Jensen sent me a thing over the weekend that says that there's at least 10,000 Americans who are better than Messi, and he wanted my opinion. So I texted him back. 10,000 seems low.
4: Yeah.
5: I got an LOL.
4: Yeah, I thought so. I can hear Riley's laugh when he hears that. Riley loves sarcasm, and he loves your sarcasm most of all.
6: Did you reply with Ethan, Tanner, and Sterling?
5: I just said 10,000 seems low. That was it. I figured that's what he was looking for, so you got to deliver what he's looking for. The crowd comes to you.
4: Give the people what they want.
5: The crowd called out for more, and the room was humming harder.
4: DJ and PK.
0: Hashtag NHL.
4: Oh, the NHL schedule's out. The season opens September 29th. The Mammoth get going October 1st at home against the Blackhawks. And their New Year's Eve game at Rice-Eccles Stadium will feature the Colorado Avalanche, who had the best regular season record in the West and went out in the conference final. Mammoth are going to play 13 of their first 19 games on the road. Some of the highlights as the 84-game schedule is announced.
5: I like the road matchups right off the bat.
4: Because?
5: You often hear these guys say, hey, out on the road, you bond, you're together more than you are at home. Everybody scatters and all that stuff. And so you're going to have to play the requisite 42 home games.
4: 42, right? Yeah.
5: So why not, when you're fresh and things are new and you're buzzed for the excitement of the season, yada, yada, all that stuff, why not get that out of the way first? And then it's like if you have... you have a task. You have a couple of tasks.
4: Mm-hmm.
5: and you're faced with them. You know you have to do them. They cannot be avoided.
4: So just get them early. Yeah. Don't dread them. Get them out of the way.
5: Exactly.
4: They put Chicago in the home opener. Pack your bags, boys. We're hitting the road for five in a row.
5: Right.
4: Yeah. And then early November, they'll be out across Halloween because actually, I guess it starts October 29. It looks like they got six in a row there. So that's the meat of all those road games.
5: That's a huge chunk. And when I have a drive, if I'm going to drive, I've driven cross country three or four times, or I had to go to the Bay Area for family reasons multiple times, and it's a 13-hour drive.
4: Mm-hmm.
5: Don't start at 1 o'clock in the afternoon.
4: No, no. Get the early start.
5: Get as early as you can, and you're barely awake, and you've just knocked off 3 hours.
4: When the kids were grown and gone, and my wife and I were on a trip down to San Diego, and for whatever reason, we woke up at like 3 o'clock in the morning. I don't know what happened. I don't know what noise.
5: I know you too. I know why.
4: It wasn't that. You know as well as I do. Okay. Yawks too. Yawks in their lives.
5: You guys are just early birds.
7: DJ.
4: So we decided, let's get on the road early. And we were.
5: Is that what you call it?
4: We were in, right. And we were in Barstow. Hello.
7: Barstow, huh?
4: The sun came. That's the sun romantic. Rose in Barstow. Made good time. There was nobody out on the road. It was. Had the whole freeway to yourself.
7: You're lending yourself to all kinds of jokes.
4: Yeah, I know. Yeah, just serve them up one after another. It's at the point you realize you didn't even have to make them. People are just making them themselves right now. It's perfect radio. I didn't say anything. Don't even have to have a meeting.
5: Well, that's your goal. Have me say it. Get the buzz from the audience. And then you remain unscathed.
4: And let's face it. We had to have meetings earlier when there were managers who wanted to have meetings. They were looking for an excuse to have a meeting and yell at us.
5: She may have listened.
4: That's a different time. In a different time, in a different place. All right, that's what's trending. 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Coming up, Bob Casper at 8 o'clock. Get an update on the Open Championship. How's McIlroy doing lining up that putt over there? He's going to make that thing?
5: He's out of it. Doesn't matter.
4: Yeah.
5: Unless he goes way low today and tomorrow.
7: Herbert was one stroke off an all-time low, 62.
5: Lucas Herbert, an Australian.
4: Putting it together.
5: He's rocking right now.
4: Stretching it out.
5: Then you got the American, Suber. Guys that have been around, but you really got to dig deep in terms of if you even have even heard of them.
4: Herbert stayed under, Suber 6 under, Daniel Brown, Sung J.M., 5 under. They haven't started their rounds yet, so... Got guys with a lot of ground to make up. There are, I think, 11 golfers within one shot of the lead after the first round, but Lucas Herbert's second round has put him in charge, and now we'll see who can go low and go get him. We'll talk with Bob Casper about that coming up at 8 o'clock. David Locke at 8:30 and RSL head coach Pablo Mastroianni at 9 o'clock. We got a Minky Couture blanket giveaway with the Lush Flag blanket celebrating America's 250th birthday. We'll give that away in the 8 o'clock hour. The question of the day is next. Stay with us.
0: 3, 2, 1. 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
9: All the guys that came through, I mean, we were crazy impressed with the players. Anything you gleaned that maybe surprised you or took note of from those days?
10: I mean, there was a level of confidence from everybody, honestly, that felt a little different. And maybe it's just, you know, sort of naivete with the way that rosters are these days and feeling like, man, we got to fill in some holes and all this sort of stuff. But, like, when I talked to some of the middle class and even lower middle class teams, like, there were some coaches that honestly spoke a lot more confidently about their rosters. I think that, like, the depth of the conference is going to be really interesting this year. And, you know, obviously we've had it in the conversation of Texas Tech's schedule, of BYU's schedule, things like that. But, like, kind of think that the middle to lower middle class of the Big 12 might be a little better than we expected.
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0: 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Cheating the paying customer. AJ DeBonta with quite the quote during the summer league. Is he going to be a better defensive player? Quote! I was just being super lazy in college. I can admit that. Great. Awesome. Fantastic.
1: Watch. You know, we don't want these athletes to just give us cliche, trite stuff.
0: I don't want to be lied to.
1: He says something honestly, and you rip him.
0: Yeah. You couldn't play hard on defense, huh?
1: Man.
0: Being lazy.
1: You just hate BYU.
0: Didn't really care about winning.
1: Hey, in a Big 12 football, these teams only have one big game of each, according to you. If you have a rivalry game, which...
0: That is the perception from the selection committee.
1: Oh, now he's going to put it on somebody else.
0: I did from the get-go.
1: Is that classic?
2: Pass the buck. Pass it over here. Nope.
0: You know better, Yach. You're lying to the public now.
2: What?
0: You know we were talking about teams getting playoff bids.
2: Oh, come
1: don't
2: on.
1: Don't have a strong opinion. No, they're going to respect you even more. You're not. You don't do the TV full-time anymore. You'll be okay. If you think the Big 12 is weak, say it. It's all right. No one's going to...
0: You already
1: cast
0: know.
1: You aside?
0: You already know, for reasons that will be made clear later to the public, that I think there are three enormous games in a row for Utah that are going to be hard to handle in November.
1: You said that. There's only one, maybe two. You have a rivalry, but not everybody in the league has a rivalry. Obviously, we do here. They do in Arizona. And they do to an extent in some of the Texases. But it's not... It doesn't compare... as the two that we have in this state and our state
0: in
1: to
0: Arizona,
1: the south.
0: Right.
1: They are rivals in a sense.
0: Period.
1: I'll give you that.
0: Yeah.
1: I think that the two teams here can build secondary rivalries with the Arizona schools. You know, that's doable, but it's not on the same level. So it doesn't really matter, and I know this is a cliche, but it's true. It doesn't matter what the records are when the two teams here play, when the two teams down there play. Heaven knows the records down there a lot of times suck, but it's still huge. It still matters to where you're celebrating wildly if you just got your fourth win, and that's not good because it's the last game. But they still go crazy.
0: Right.
1: So we know those are always big games, but I think this is a good football conference. And AJ says this, and it's not appealing to what you want to hear, but I got to give the kid credit for being honest.
0: And Dan, yes. And Dan says, Jimmer did the same thing. These guys were there for offense. There's nothing to see here.
1: Go Cougars.
0: Right. Tony, the guy had 90% of the offensive load on his shoulders. The other players needed to take up on the defensive side.
1: So he should have sent the Barkley thing. You got to pay me another million more to play defense.
2: You want me to play defense?
0: You know how old the quote was by the numbers Charles used. I get $1 million to score, $1 million to rebound. He was making $2 million a year. I need another million if I'm going to play defense. How quaint is that now? $2 million. He was making $2 million as a big star.
1: That's called the backup left guard.
0: Yeah. Welcome to the 90s.
1: So... I give him credit for saying that. And there is something to be said for that. He literally was required to play 40 minutes a game most of the time, the entire game. The difference between him and Jimmer is Jimmer wasn't going to be a defensive stopper. He wasn't going to be a guy off the glass. It's just not
0: AJ's
1: who he was. AJ possesses.
0: Taller, bigger, longer, more athletic, checking every box.
1: Whatever you need, he's got in terms of athleticism out on the basketball floor. We all agree to that, right? And those strides. I'll forever have that in my mind. Not any of his jump shots. And

0: bad move. Of course, Lionel Messi being one of them, because Lionel Messi's the greatest athlete ever.
1: Brian, lazy attitude. That's the Cougars team leader there. Laughing, crying emoji.
0: Go Utes.
1: Yeah, I bet. I haven't clicked on it yet, but hold on. Here I go just to see.
2: Outside chance of go Aggies, though.
1: Actually, the first is a Laker.
0: Oh, yeah, of course.
1: First thing up is the Lakers.
0: Lakers. Pompous.
1: And so it's the fourth thing up. Yeah, yeah. There you go.
0: Yeah, they're so entitled, them people.
1: Hector, I feel like this is every young player in college. Everyone wants to be on offense and score. And you can say that about guys in the NBA, too. Yes. That's been around forever.
0: I do think we make an overemphasis on lack of defense. And it's not us. When I say us, I'm not talking media or fans. It's universal. They look at offense. What can you do? What are you offensively? In order to be a great player, you have to be prolific offensively. There's like maybe two, one, Bill Russell. Like, that's it. There's nobody else. And Rodman, to a degree, but Rodman was a freak, so he drew attention to himself and his antics, and he had the blessed opportunity to play for the Bulls.
1: Yay! Didn't need any offense out of him. Got Jordan and Pippen, right, and Tony
0: Kukoc. But we look at Rodman as this great defensive player,
1: mm-hmm.
0: and he won three titles, right, with the Bulls. Well, so did Horace Grant. But now Horace Grant doesn't get any run.
1: True story. Didn't put on the show.
0: Right. He wasn't running around doing nonsense.
1: I got to go to Vegas. I got to clear my head.
0: Or and cheap-shotting guys and kicking cameramen in the groin. And, on you know, it's an endless list. And that's taking nothing away from Rodman. You know, Rodman came off as this circus-like freak show, and then I watched a little documentary on him, and he spent intense time studying every guy and where they shot the ball. So he knew the percentages of where the rebounds were going to go if there was a miss based on who was shooting, where they were shooting from. So, you know, he did take the time and put in the work to be that type of player.
1: And he did somehow, despite all the bizarreness, end up with Jordan's trust and respect. And those are two things
0: they know Jordan, they needed him.
1: Jordan gave begrudgingly. So, but you had to perform also. You had to be needed, and he was, and then B, you had to fill the role.
0: And then at that point, Jordan had the wisdom, too. It wasn't in his early 20s.
1: Yeah, let Dennis be Dennis, which you're right. 23, 24-year-old player, not likely to get that, but you get in your 30s, and you're like, okay, I see what we need. As long as he doesn't cross that line, that I'm drawing way over there to give him tons of space,
0: he'll
1: be okay.
0: So with that in mind, he did that.
1: Dikembe Mutombo, that's another guy known for defense and not for offense.
0: Sure, but I don't think anybody knows, everybody thinks he's an all-time player.
1: Oh, no, he's not an all-time
0: player. He's a finger wagger.
1: Yeah.
0: That's why he got his recognition. But yeah, obviously Gobert now in today's
1: Gobert
0: game.
1: Gobert. And
0: there's plenty of guys, but they're not viewed as all-time guys.
1: No, they're not. They're viewed as role guys. Ben Wallace was a role guy. He was a defensive guy. I mean, you're going all the way back. I think Hakeem, David Robinson, they were defensive players a year, and they scored a lot of points and won a lot of games. And obviously Bill Russell, that was a great shout. But it's a handful of guys.
0: Yeah.
1: A small handful.
0: So the entire system demands that you focus heavily on the offensive end. And that's what's going to bring you the money. That's good. And once you have the money, if you're a decent enough person, which he appears to be, certainly, you're going to get acclaim. And you're going to get commercials. You're going to get all the things that you want. And this kid's already been doing commercials. He did one in Shaq. They played it at the Marriott Center 100 times during the games. So I can't really blame him on that. And that's up to, I remember one time we had on Pace, and he was talking about Gordon Hayward when Gordon Hayward was starting to ascend. And we're talking about Hayward's development. And he said, I remember him saying specifically, saying, there's a spot on the floor. It was like the right elbow somewhere over there.

0: He says, if you're open, you have to take that shot every single time because that's what you can do in this league. And so when you are doing something that you're very capable of doing, you have to do it and do it. And then he said, if the coach doesn't like that shot, then he can take you out. So the point I'm making is A.J. DeBonta played the way he played. Well, if the coach didn't like it, Kevin Young could have taken him out. But he hardly ever did.
1: Well, there goes 80% of the offense. Can't take him out.
0: Yeah. And maybe Kevin said, hey, coast a little bit on that side because I really need you. And when we got all these guys down, you got to play the full 40 minutes. And you are going to be the focus of the defensive assignments of everybody. Not just the guy who's guarding you or the one who may double team, but literally all five dudes are going to be aware of what you're doing at all times. That's got to zap some energy out of you.
1: Greg says, nah, he's young, and young kids say stuff. Nothing to see here. And I actually think there's something to that. I know it's a bit of an excuse, it is, but we always said, because we've seen that DeBonta always seemed to say the right thing in the right moment. And it was amazing how good he was, even before he was playing there. And then he was playing. So here's one quote. I think if you go back and if he just redid the word super lazy, he can make the point without saying that.
0: He knew exactly what he was saying. He's only young chronologically. Interview-wise, he's a grizzled veteran. He has been interviewed on national levels that you would have to be the elite player who's 30 years old to get to that point.
1: In studio, sitting across from Stephen A. Smith.
0: Yeah, right. Everybody else does it at their gym. No, he literally goes on national television and does it. And so, and the way he handled it, well, what about Duke? Oh, why can't I do that at BYU? Blah, blah, blah. Everything that Smitty had for him, he just threw back.
1: He volleyed back. He came to the net and returned it.
0: Right. Yes. So I don't buy that he's young interview-wise. He's certainly a young man.
1: But he's not perfect.
0: No one is.
1: Right.
0: You don't need to say that.
1: So this, the super lazy,
0: no,
1: not the perfect response.
0: But it was his response. There is no such thing as a perfect response. Only Jesus and John Stockton did them. That's it. And then John, you know, depending on what your political allies are and
1: but you were just sticking to basketball.
0: Yeah.
1: Yeah.
0: I mean, he may have, you know, if some opinion got off the track a little bit here lately, but more power to him. It was fun to see him open up. Even if that's the thing. I don't care whether I agree with you or not. I support your right to say what you can want to say. And
1: don't ignore me. Say something.
0: Whether I agree with Stockton, I got a kick out of him all of a sudden appearing everywhere.
1: Better than him ducking out the back door and saying nothing and ignoring jazz fans for years. Right. He's on another podcast.
0: Who cares
1: what I remember you coming in the morning. He's on another podcast.
0: Yeah, How come we can't get him on? Fascinating. Yeah. That he thought this was a subject that I need to talk about and talk about often. Anybody want to talk to me?
1: Wait, who are you and what have you done
0: with
1: Joe Stockton?
0: I saw him at Smith's the other day pulling out, had a sign, available for interviews. So I think AJ knew what he was saying because he's experienced at this. And the message that he's giving is not so much the past, it's the future. So by saying I was super lazy, what he's telling Washington people, I'm going to be a defensive stalwart. That's the message that he's given. You just watch. Don't judge me by what happened there. I'll admit it. And the he didn't go into it. Maybe he did, but it's just a snapshot. Maybe he said, hey, man, I had to play 40 minutes a game, blah, blah, blah. And he couldn't
1: get into foul trouble.
0: Right.
1: He literally could not.
0: We had no chance to win. Unless I was available the entire... Maybe he expounded on all that. So this is just a headline that we capture. But I think that's a great thing that he said in the sense that he's putting himself on notice that I will provide the type of defensive effort that is something that you, the management, the coaches, the fans want. I think that's the message that he's sending. Not that, oh, I was a dog. I didn't give a crap at BYU. I was just going through the motions. That's not the message. The message is actually exactly the opposite.
1: Well, hence don't use the word lazy.
0: No, that's why reasons. You use it to make the point.
1: There were reasons.
0: Make the point. Yes. No, I appreciate him saying it. And if I'm a Washington anything associated even casually, I'm glad he said it. Because now he's putting himself on notice. And you can't do that. It's like Darren Peterson coming out and saying, oh, I want to play all 82. Okay, what you're saying is, hey, I'm going to go Bruno Mars. Don't believe me, just watch. Don't believe me, just watch. Don't believe me, just watch. That's right. What I'm doing.
1: You know how I always say I could see that coming? I couldn't see that coming.
0: Neither did I.
1: That was Bruno Mars out of deep left field.
0: Yeah, so that's what he's saying. And now with Peterson knows if it's game 16 and all of a sudden the team comes running out and he's sitting there on the bench and he's not in his uniform, he knows the whispers, right? And if it's two or three games, in the first 25 games, if he sits out multiple games, it's going to be, uh-oh, he knows it. So he goes out and says that. It's the same thing with DeBonsa here. And then Peterson's case is more serious, obviously, but he's saying that I will be a defender. Just watch. Wait. You'll see. Don't judge me by that over there. That's a funny thing. This whole system's out of whack. And they've got to recruit these 4- and 5-star kids, blah, blah, blah, blah, blah, blah, blah. And they're just there for a cup of coffee, and they're gone. And it just, and those teams rarely win anything or rarely win at all. Maybe they do win stuff, but they rarely win at all. And then they're gone. And it's just like a footnote.
1: Cooper Flagg, good player, great player, 1 year, Duke.
0: They got the Final Four.
1: Got to the Final Four. And then the very next year, they're loaded with multiple picks, as they were with Cooper. And they're loaded with multiple picks again, and they're out in the Elite Eight in a dramatic game. Yeah, but it's a constant reset at Duke. Just constant.
0: It's crazy in that way that that's the system. And Cooper Flagg, nobody cares what he did at Duke. And especially even Duke fans, because they got 100 of them come rolling through all the time. It's like Roger Reed said years ago about Chris Burgess. They got 5, 6, 7 Chris Burgesses. He comes here, I stay awake at night thinking of drawing up plays for him. But you go over there, and you're just another guy.
1: Yeah.
0: I mean, this is an assembly line of dudes who do that. At BYU, we make a big deal because there isn't an assembly line. We'll see if Kevin Young makes it an assembly line. But are they going to be able to win with that type of player? The overwhelming evidence suggests no. But that's the system. If DJ DeBonsa wants to come, you're going to say, no, we're not really interested, son, because you're only going to be here 1 year.
1: Can you be Michigan and get 3 or 4 really good players? Yeah, Duke got 3 or 4 really good players. Didn't pay off for the title for them. But also, BYU would be thrilled with a Final Four and Elite Eight and back-to-back years.
0: They would be ecstatic. Absolutely. Yeah. And they should
2: and
0: be.
2: And BYU would take 3 or 4 of those players, no problem.
0: Yeah, I mean, of course they would. But I think that's probably what you need. I mean, Arizona, they lost guys this year, and they got to the Final Four, and really good team, and then they go out. So it's more likely going to end in disappointment, but you have to do it. If they want to come, you can tell them no.
1: Coaches don't seem to turn away talent.
0: In a sense, DeBonsa was protecting himself in the manner that Peterson was protecting himself.
1: Addressing the past issue and predicting the future.
0: Yeah, you don't want to...
1: This is my future.
0: ...get injured, suffer a serious injury. The fact is, you can argue that Saunders' injury cost him millions.
1: Saunders' injury cost $2 million.
0: Himself.
1: Oh, okay, yes.
0: Because he went, second or third in the first round?
3: He was the second pick of the
1: second round. And if he moves up, they're all slotted.
0: If he was healthy, 10, 12, probably would have been up a few more spots.
1: 10, 12, 15 spots is a lot of money.
0: Yeah.
1: And years and blah, blah, blah. And now he's got to find a way to earn it and scratch that back.
0: Right. So
2: when first round deals are guaranteed, second rounds are not.
0: And these guys at the other end, it's like I said with Aaron Judge. Aaron, do not leave your feet until October. He left his feet, and now he's out. For what? Trying to catch a fly ball.
1: For one out.
0: Take that weeks on the bounce. In fact, tell the center fielder, hey, you got it. I'm going to stand here.
1: Let that thing roll to the wall. Yes. And when it stops rolling, pick it up and chuck it back into the cutoff guy.
0: Right.
1: There you go. Yeah, we gave up a couple extra bases.
0: So what?
1: Versus you gave up a couple of weeks. Maybe you gave up a couple of months.
0: He's going to give up a majority of the season. Yeah. So it's a funky thing about these guys trying to give their all, but yet they got to protect the investment. And in a sense, now in the basketball, it's an individual. But for Aaron Judge, it's the whole organization that relies on this man. And he dove for a ball. Don't ever do that again.
1: DJ and PK, it's 97.5, the KSL Sports Zone. Coming up top of the hour, we'll talk with Bob Casper, Real Golf Radio. Stay with us. So the Open Championship continues. We'll get you an update. Stay with us.
3: And now, a look at traffic from the KSL Traffic Center.

0: Got an accident at the mouth of Provo Canyon on US 189 at 800 North. It's partially blocking the right lane and the right shoulder in that area, so be aware of that if you're trying to get up the canyon this morning. Also, some slowing trying to get into Parley's Canyon from northbound northbound 215 on eastbound I-80. I-15 is still moving great overall, north or southbound as you head towards Salt Lake City at this moment. 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
1: Leon, my gosh. He's been trying to sabotage me. Remember that one time I tried to sabotage that other guy? He's trying to sabotage me. Got my microphone off.
0: Payback. What go around, come around, as the legendary philosopher once said.
1: Yeah, I tell you, July 28th used to seem so far away. Now it's right around the corner. Whatever you got to do, man, enjoy it now. There ain't no guarantees, brothers and sisters.
0: You got the question up. Spain versus Argentina, World Cup final Sunday afternoon. Are you watching?
1: Oh, yeah. I'm going down to the stadium and watching in the big screen.
0: Everything from hard pass. Thank you, Eldon.
1: Well, no, that just means you're going to have a nifty Lionel Messi pass. It's going to be a hard pass.
0: To the Richard Post, the culmination of maybe the best overall World Cup ever. So, of course, vamos, Argentina.
1: Why?
0: Crazy that the two people in these photos will be playing against each other in the World Cup. It's Lamine Yamal as a baby being held by Messi.
1: Oh, I've only heard that story 5,000 times.
0: Yeah, I know.
1: I'm over it
0: and
1: already.
0: And I heard someone tell it yesterday, and it was like they were pretty sure they were the first person to discover this and tell everyone that. I was like,
1: soccer no. People like to say, man, I'm cool because I like soccer. Isola, he's on the NBA channel. He likes to tell you about the European League. All he's saying is, I really know stuff that you don't. And there he is telling the story this morning. Click. I've already heard it.
0: Next.
1: I want NBA talk. I desperately want to know what LeBron's going to do.
0: Well, that's not true either.
1: And so I turn on the NBA, and he's telling that story. Well, that's just, the odds are 1 trillion to 1. I got it.
0: Greg, I hate the summer doldrums in sports. There's literally nothing worth watching right now. Does that answer the question?
1: The World Cup final is not worth watching?
0: You got the World Cup final. You got the Open Championship. You got Major League Baseball. You got Summer League. You got the WNBA. There's nothing worth watching. It just misses it all.
1: You really are all NASCAR. Things all people. Throw in tennis and you got it covered.
0: Well, tennis is a little low now after
1: Wimbledon. How about polo?
0: I don't know the rules of polo. I'd like to know the rules of polo.
1: I bet you would, because you love the people who play polo.
0: There's a big polo field right up the freeway.
1: Does it ever end? I got a big polo field right up something else, too. You keep talking about it.
0: Big polo field right off the 101 before you get to Santa Barbara.
2: You know what polo screams?
3: Money! Paycheck is why I live in Utah.
0: Oh, yeah, it does. Yeah.
1: But in case there's any listeners who like polo, I love you, too.
0: I don't know anything about what you do, though.
1: Jeez.
0: Russell says, why on earth would I watch that?
2: Because it's out. Awesome.
1: Why on earth would you watch it? I would be more inclined to watch it if it were Americans. I don't know what to tell you. I am not into... Spain, now, this is different.
0: Spain and Argentina?
1: I was going to say the European leagues, but this isn't the European league.
0: Mm-hmm.
1: And it's in my home state, in our country, so I don't know how you can ignore it. You don't have to sit there and watch the whole thing, but I don't know how you can ignore it. If it was on the other side of the world, like every time when they have the Olympics way over there, it's harder to be into it for me, as it's opposed to Atlanta, L.A.,
0: it's not just,
1: New
0: it's,
1: York, wherever it
0: not,
1: may be.
0: It's not just you. Yeah. You put it over there, the time zones, the time gets weird. You've heard the results before the games happen or whatever the big event is happening at some weird hour. And they try to make it work. When the Olympics were in Japan, they had set up hockey, so there were live hockey games after the local news at night if you wanted to stay up. But if you got to get them to go to work in the morning, that doesn't work. I mean, they tried to, okay, here's appointment viewing time, make this work.
1: I will observe it, which means flicking around, because it'll start and the British Open should be done by then. If it were American, then I'd be 1,000 times more into it. And, you know, it is Lionel Messi, the best athlete ever. Why do they go male? Why not just go just athlete?
0: Yeah, I don't know.
1: Because I include Secretariat on that list.
0: I knew you would. I was just debating whether I was going to bring it up or you would.
1: In fact, I would love to see those two in a race.
0: Secretariat's dead now, but every once in a while you'll see someone will post the entire race. from the Belmont on social media. Just randomly, I see it.
1: Hey, remember like, Legos yesterday?
0: This is so great. You know, I have sat there and watched the whole thing and just like, wow, it's so close right now. I just can't believe Secretary's going to pull away, even though I've seen it 20 times, and then Secretary pulls away.
1: Yes.
0: There are people who are not going to watch because of the refereeing. Nope. It's been pretty badly officiated, Matthew says. Chris says this final is FIFA versus Spain. Chris is tired of all the calls Argentina's getting, or the no calls Argentina's getting, whatever it takes.
1: Just have an American referee. Why would he
0: they
1: care?
0: They did. The semifinal was an MLS referee.
2: So Mel Elfath.
1: Why does he care? He may make a bad call, but it's not going to be from any political pressure, because that's what you're implying there.
0: Yeah. I think he's implying FIFA wants Messi there because the audience is bigger,
1: well,
0: because
1: there.
0: There are a ton of casuals.
1: They're there. They are there. Yeah. He's there. So that's good. Jordan didn't need to win the finals to set all-time viewership.
0: He's mad about the quarters and the round of 16 and all that stuff. Goals disallowed.
1: That means your team lost.
0: Egypt got robbed.
1: Well, Egypt, I mean, you go back in time. They've had some issues.
0: That was random. Ken, yeah, I'm going to watch the World Cup final. It's much better than watching the Jazz.
1: Well, Jazz aren't playing.
0: Catching strays. Jazz are all done.
2: It's July.
0: Last game tonight for the Jazz Summer League.
1: The Jazz.
0: They're all done.
1: Any random game in January? You got me there versus the World Cup final? Sure, there's a little difference level of importance there. How about Jazz in the finals then? Well, you know, it changes tune in a hurry.
0: Yes, that would be some must-see TV in Utah. The ratings would be off the charts. Viewership would be peaking.
1: The soccer stadium ought to have that on a big screen and have parties.
0: Oh, yeah, absolutely.
1: Everybody
0: should find a way to put that on the screen. Brian, heck yeah, I got bags of money on Argentina. 2 soccer balls.
1: Well, I assume you can bet on that. Can you bet on everything
0: else?
1: Bet on
0: everything else, yeah, right?
1: Yeah. The golfers have been talking about how they hear it now from the crowds way more about the gambling.
0: Mm-hmm. Yeah.
1: That barn door has been flung wide open to the possible highest level, and then never going back.
0: Does not seem like there's any chance that would happen.
2: He's not a pro. Did you see Jerry Rice chase down the heckler at the Accenture deal?
1: Yeah.
0: Jerry's still competitive.
2: Oh, yeah.
1: And why in the world would you go to
0: that
1: an amateur golf tournament? It's amateur celebrities. I understand that.
0: Yeah.
1: On a beautiful day in Tahoe, they do it every year.
0: I'm going to start yelling at people.
1: And heckle Jerry Rice.
0: Yeah.
1: If it's something in good-natured, but Jerry Rice is not a professional golfer. I don't care if he plays it 36 holes a day. He's not a professional golfer. In fact, he's probably pretty good, my guess would be. But he's still not a professional golfer. And why would you do that is beyond me.
0: I've heard Pablo talk about people who gamble on soccer, and it completely befuddles him. The sport is so unpredictable. Goals are so hard to come by, and just one
1: changes
0: everything.
1: But it's the
0: thrill
1: of victory, man, and then you start doing it, and then we know it can get serious, and you start trying to offset. That is literally one of the major reasons why I left NAU.
0: There's a lot of gambling at NAU.
1: Where I was in my time, in my dorms, yes, and it was getting out of control, and I said to myself, you're not going to graduate if you stay here. And I literally left, and that is a major reason. So it is serious.
0: Pablo's going to join us at 9 o'clock. David Locke at 8:30. Bob Casper on the Open Championship. Some low, low scores being posted. What else is possible? We will talk with Bob next. Stay with us.
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0: Bob Casper's appearance this morning brought to you by Mountain America Credit Union, Mountainland Supply, Black Dorset Resort, Hoops Vision, and you win a golf. Bob Casper, good morning. This is where you say good morning, David.
1: I can't hear
0: good morning, Patrick.
1: I can't hear him. Am I really losing my hearing? You guys are trying to do this.
0: This is a yawk thing right here.
1: It's a yawk thing?
0: Bob's right there. I see him. He's ready to go.
1: Can you wave to him?
0: Hey, Bob. Or Bob, did Bob put something else up on the screen? He's watching the British Open. He's forgotten we're on.
1: I don't know, but...
0: Hey, Bob. You know, this might be a Bob problem.
1: It's a good thing this isn't the early part of my radio career. I'd be panicking.
0: He would be.
1: Come on, people.
0: Bob, good morning. Would you like to join us now, Bob?
1: All right. I think we need to move on.
0: All right. Fine. Let's move on. The story of the morning is guys going low. Going very, very low. Lucas Herbert with a 62. Sam Burns with a 62. They are flying up the leaderboard. Bob, as long as the weather stays this way, should we expect some more low 60s? All right. Yak is going to try something else. Never mind. I can't tell you. All right.
1: I think it's right now it's fourth and long. I would punt.
0: Hey, 4th and 11. Broncos go for it on 4th and 11 in the playoffs. If the coach has any his way.
1: Broncos.
0: The Denver Broncos. You didn't see that story? Yeah, they had a fake punt called on 4th and 11 in overtime. Coach was sure it would work, and the players waved it off. They're like, what are you, crazy? They punted the ball away and won the game. And he's still calling players out for it in meetings.
1: Whatever it takes, but you've got to be aggressive and responsible.
0: Yep. Well, Bob, I think we finally have you.
2: Yes, you have me.
0: Old school. Lucas Herbert, 62. Sam Burns, 62. If the temperatures are going to be in the high 60s, then are the scores going to be in the low 60s?
2: Well, it's pretty amazing golf. Lucas Herbert had about a 4.5-footer to make for a par to shoot 61 and have the lowest score ever in major championship history, and he pulled it and ended up at 62, and then Sam Burns holed it out of the bunker for 62 on the 18th hole. So, you know, this isn't the first time it's been shot here. The last time in 2017, Brendan Grace shot 62, and so another Eric Cole shot 66 or 6 under, excuse me, 64. So the scores are out there, and the course has been benign. The winds have not been real strong, and when that happens in open championship courses, then you see guys able to shoot some really good scores.
1: Yeah, you do. I think it's a matter of guys just getting in the zone, man. I mean, you've played enough golf. You know exactly what I'm talking about. There are some days that you feel like that hole is as big as a basketball hole, whatever it might be, and just your irons are working and things are really clicking. And then there's other days where it's just not there for whatever reason. You know, we see that with pitching in baseball. They talk about that. Where sometimes guys just feel it in the bullpen, and other times they take them out thinking, oh, my gosh, I got nothing today. So how much of it is just that?
2: Well, you know, it just depends. You get off to a good start. You know, he made – Lucas Herbert made 3 birdies in a row right off the bat. And when you can get off to a great start making some birdies, it starts to promote confidence. You know, I look back through his round and – watched some on the broadcast, and you know he made some long putts. He made, you know, some putts over 20 feet, and when you're filling it up, as you said, PK, you know, it looks like a bushel basket, and the ball's going to go in every time you strike it. It looks, you know, you look up after a putt and it's online and it's the right speed and it goes in the hole, and you just smile, and you're just happy that things like that are happening. This is probably the round of his career, especially in a major championship, and probably the round of Sam Burns' career. They were pretty happy when they got done on the broadcast, talking about their round and talking about all the putts that they made.
1: I'm telling you right now, if either of these two guys shoot 2 more 62s, they're going to win it.
2: Yeah, you're 2 more 62s. Yeah, they are definitely going to win.
0: Some rock solid analysis right there. Genius level contribution.
2: Oh, yeah.
0: Yeah. But you also know, the guys who make putts like that on Friday, then when you come back on Saturday, the odds of those putts going in are not good. And as a matter of fact, a lot of 5-foot par putts might just slide past the hole.
2: Yeah, and it's hard to follow up a really low score with another really low score or a really good score. So Sam Burns shot 73, 3 over par the first day, and he comes back with 62, so 11 shots better.
1: That's amazing.
2: And that's phenomenal golf. Conversely, normally it goes the other direction. When you shoot 62 or 63 or whatever, a lot of times you'll shoot 8 or 9 shots, 10 shots worse the next day. So to follow it up is something extremely difficult. Tiger Woods was very good at following up really low scores. And so, it's just, it's almost like he plays the first, he'll play the first 3 holes tomorrow. And if he makes 3 pars, he'll go, man, I was 3 shots better yesterday. You start thinking in that type of mentality, and it keeps you from focusing on what you need to do. But it's really hard to do. It's really hard to think that way.
1: Right. That's why I look at a guy like Cam Young, 67-67, a guy like Shane Lowry, 69-68. That seems a little more what am I looking for? Not transformable, but just you can carry it over. Because
0: sustainable.
1: Yeah, that's probably the right word. You have a level of consistency. But Burns, and I picked him, so I hope he does it, but 73-62, that I can't get over that. Where I can see Lowry or Cam Young and Lowry. All right, this is what they've been. They did it 2 times in a row. I see no reason why they can't do it 4 times in a row at that level.
2: You know, Sam Burns. And speaking of him, here's a guy that's been in the thick of it the last 2 years in the U.S. Open at Oakmont, and then this year at Shinnecock. He lost by what, a shot? At the U.S. Open this year, missed the putt on the last hole they thought he had made. And here he is right now back, just right back in the thick of it in another major championship. 3 over in the first round, knew he had to go out and shoot a great round, and he went out and he did it. I think Sam Burns will continue to play well. And I think he'll, because of what he's learned, being in contention in major championships, he's a proven winner on tour. And so it'll be interesting to see how he does teeing off later again in the third round. But like you said, Cam Young right there, Shane Lowry right there, still remains to be seen what Bryson can do, what Scotty can do. Ludvig Åberg, nice round today also, shot 4 under par. There's just a lot of good scoring out there right now, and guys that are teeing off later this afternoon have been able to see what's going on out there, and it gives them a mindset of, yeah, it's out there to be had. And because they get that mindset, hopefully they don't put too much pressure on themselves, but they know that there's opportunities out there to score and to make a bunch of birdies.
0: There are a lot of names that most people haven't heard of, are only vaguely familiar with. But there are guys like DeChambeau at 3 under and Scheffler at 2 under. You think any of these guys, and some other guys too, you think any of these guys are looking to those 62s? Is that who you have in mind? Like, hey, I could go 5, 6, 7 under today and be right up at the top of the leaderboard heading into Saturday.
2: Well, I think all these guys, they see what's happened, and they now put a score in their mind. And, you know, if I can get to this point, if I can shoot 4 under, 5 under, get back in the mix of this thing and get maybe, excuse me, a shot or so back, then I'm right in the mix for it for Saturday and Sunday. Then they go out and they start to perform. And if they make a few birdies and they get close to that point, then it's like, okay, now I've got to readjust and set my sights on, getting a couple more coming in, that kind of thing. It's almost constantly like a mental game. You know, you want to get out, you want to get off to a good start, and then you start to get going and get going well, and it's like, okay, I want to play these next three holes in one under par, or I want to play this hole, you know, I want to make a birdie here, or I want to play the next five holes in two under par. And you start to do things that will help you to focus mentally on what you're doing, to help you get in the clubhouse in the lowest score possible. But you know, they'll reset their what they're trying to do, what their goal is for the day, and then they'll go out and they'll make it happen, and they don't limit themselves by that goal, but it gives them something to shoot for and something to, if they're able to reach it, to then readjust and realign and try to get better.
1: A lot of talk watching after the first round, the phrase playing with fire with DeChambeau with the driver. What do you think?
2: You know, he only hit four fairways. Conversely, Scotty Scheffler only missed one fairway, so he hit 13 fairways. The conditions of the golf course are such that if he drives the ball straight, he's going to have a lot of advantage by hitting it further. But having only hit four fairways yesterday, he got a lot of good breaks as far as where his ball may have ended up and where the shots that he was able to hit. So you kind of keep poking that bear, and you're gonna have some problems at some point. And so I think he's got to be more, I don't know, maybe conservative a little bit. And conservative for him is still way longer than a lot of people. Way longer. He even said in his interview yesterday after he finished his round and he shot three under par, he said, playing with Scotty Scheffler, it was amazing for him to see how consistent he is and how flush he hits the ball and how well he drives the ball. And he said, I've got to do a lot better work on my driver and my three wood. After seeing Scotty Scheffler hit it, he was able to kind of look and see how his game measured up to the number one player in the world. So it'll be interesting to see for him if he just keeps going with the big guns or if he decides he's going to play a little bit more conservative today.
0: Is the wind going to pick up at all over the course of the day? Because that's the one thing that could mess up this whole conversation we've just had.
2: Yeah, that, you know, the wind is kind of around 10 miles an hour, 5 to 10 miles an hour. It's pretty consistent. It doesn't look like there's going to be a big storm or anything move in. The weather's still warm. It's in the mid to high 70s over there right now. And because of that, and there not being a lot of strong wind, it just becomes easier to maneuver because you're able to see that it's consistent and it's not giving big gusts that can buffet you when you're putting, that can buffet you when you're in your swing or once the ball's in the air.
0: Well, Bob, I'd like to thank you for stepping up and taking that first pick and taking Justin Rose and saving me from myself. I definitely would have done it.
2: You're very welcome.
0: I'm glad
2: you're
0: you were there to welcome. take one. I was going to say take one for
1: That's
0: the team.
1: That's a shot, Bob. I mean, you team. Get all crazy when I do it, and he takes a shot at you right now.
0: That's not really a shot, Picada.
1: Of course it isn't. You said it.
0: I agree. It's more the irony, because I would have run right to Justin Rose. He was going to be the second round pick. I'd have snapped him up if you'd have left him there. And
2: well,
0: then
2: you
0: go
2: know,
0: figure.
2: If Justin Rose goes out and shoot. If he goes out and shoots 62, then he's at two under par. So
1: that's all
2: know,
1: it takes.
0: That's all it takes.
2: That's all
0: you
2: it
0: know,
2: takes.
0: If he shoots 62 every day
2: According
0: the rest of the
2: PK.
0: Tournament. Hey, if he shoots 62 every day the rest of the tournament, he's going to win.
1: Three more 62s? I like his chances. Yeah.
2: That's right.
1: Finally see my way.
0: Call it right here, right now.
2: Oh, boy.
0: 19 under. It was an unbelievable story.
1: Yeah, he just toyed with the crowd
2: the first
1: day.
2: Yeah, he'd probably still lose by at least five or six if the other guy shot 62, 62 as well.
0: Yeah, right.
1: Yeah, well, 62 is the number, man.
0: Well, Bob, thanks for a few minutes. We appreciate it. Enjoy the golf this weekend.
2: All right, guys. Take care.
0: All right, there's Bob Casper, Real Golf Radio. Lucas Herbert, 8-under. Cameron Young and Jackson Suber, 6-under. Sam Burns and Sung J.M., 5-under, with Burns and Herbert carding those 62s. But to your point, Cameron Young, 67-67, all comedy aside, maybe he can put a couple more of those on the board. And that might just do it.
1: Well, you're halfway home.
0: Yeah.
1: You got to feel like, okay, I'm very confident in this particular course. Things are happening for me. I got this opportunity. But, you know, you talk about how Herbert, he said it would have been the lowest round in a major, blah, blah, blah, 4.5 feet. He missed it.
0: Mm-hmm.
1: Because it would have been the lowest round. Blah, blah, blah, blah.
0: I know.
1: It wasn't a 4.5 footer. Yeah. It was the lowest round ever, blah, blah, blah. That's what that putt was, and he missed it.
0: And so what would the pressure be on Saturday and Sunday if he continues to lose?
1: It's absolutely enormous. We saw Sam Burns go to his knees. Literally, drop to his knees. This sport brings you to your knees. Literally. And we saw that. But the great thing about it is you get back up, and I mean, it's an American success story if he pulls it off. And, you know, see what he can do there. But there's the good thing that you take from it is that you were in that position to shoot a 61. Or you were in that position. What was that? Was that the Masters? Where that happened, I can't remember where Burns had that putt where it dropped to his knees. And so I think it was U.S. Open, actually. And so here he is now, a few weeks later, and away you go, man. So you're in position for that. So that's what you draw from.
0: DJ and PK, when we come back, David Locke, radio voice of Utah Jazz, will join us. He's been off on vacation. We'll get his thoughts on Summer League and which players he thinks stepped up and which players are in trouble. We'll talk with him next. Stay with us.
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4: Got a new crash, Summit County, eastbound to I-80, just before the turnoff for Highway 40. That's causing more slowing in that area already. It's slow due to construction that's been ongoing up there for a while. I-15 overall, though, moving right along between Provo and Ogden. Haven't had any issues there all morning on this Friday morning. 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
6: 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I think Cody has a lot to prove, but I'm certainly not going to let a Summer League alter my opinion on that until we actually see the rubber meet the road.
7: 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And luckily for him, in the NBA, he never has to. He needs to be the fifth best player on the roster, doing some of the dirty work, get out in transition, get some steals, whatever you have to do. Get some deflections, play some defense, be long, eat up 12 to 15 minutes a night. 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And it's amazing to go back to that draft and just realize it's bad top to bottom.
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0: DJ and PK, it's 97.5, the KSL Sports Zone. Pablo Mastroianni, RSL head coach, coming up at the top of the hour. David Locke, Utah Jazz radio voice here momentarily. NBA Commissioner Adam Silver coming out with a post yesterday. Wants LeBron to make a decision so they can set the schedule. Clearly, they're waiting to see which team he lands on to make sure it plays on Christmas Day. Where are you going, big guy?
1: I wouldn't do that.
0: Everybody's waiting.
1: I don't think he's the draw that he used to be, obviously. No one player is bigger than the league. Even him. Especially at 42.
0: They got to put 10 teams on. I don't think they want to put 10 on without him being on one of them.
1: Fine. No. Then put there's only three options, so you can do it. I wouldn't wait. It doesn't make any sense to me. He's not that big of a draw.
0: Philly should already be on, no matter what. If they don't have Philly playing Boston on Christmas Day, I'll be disappointed.
1: I don't think your league is going to sink or rise on Christmas Day.
0: That's true. There's too many games for any one game to matter that much.
1: Right.
0: At the same time, they want to make the broadcast partner.

0: regardless of anything else. I mean, the bigger markets have more people, and there's some brands that are very powerful.
1: But it just has to be attractive to individuals who are willing to open their mind and investigate and see what it's about.
0: You had Jazz Warriors as a Christmas. I thought that was a pretty good shout. The Jazz Warriors on Christmas Day. You willing to, or not willing, but that was all pre-Kessler. Not quite as attractive. Missing a key piece of the puzzle. Or nonetheless, with a rookie in Peterson, roll the dice. And hey, if you can have a winning record, it'll be a big step forward.
1: Kessler's gone, but I'm going to say that you'll be shocked by the quality of the Jazz's defense.
0: Nice. That was well played. DJ PK and David Locke, radio voice of the Utah Jazz, joins us. David, good morning.
2: There are few things in the world as gorgeous as a blue sky with a light cloud cover, Utah morning, the mountains soaring over our great city of Salt Lake, the abundant opportunities to be in the outdoors and feel nature in our great city, and then to be able to spend a few moments of that morning of one of these just majestic, absolutely fabulous mornings with DJ and PK to equal the greatness and magnitude of the great mountains that soar over our city. Boy, it is inspiring to be back with you on a Friday morning.
1: Huh?
2: Fair.
0: Fair. You have a good trip? You had a little time away.
2: I did a few different things. I've been kind of all over the place. Most recently, I took the van and went and saw The Head and the Heart at Red Rocks. I'd never seen a concert at Red Rocks. That was a bucket list. I bumped into two Locked On Jazz listeners, which was fun. In the middle of that, I did take a little sojourn for 36 hours to a city in Europe on a trip that got aborted. So that wasn't as great. But The Head and the Heart, Red Rocks, pretty majestic and magical and fun. And, you know, Colorado's got a lot of good stuff. It's all the wrong places. It's not convenient to get to, but it's got some great stuff.
1: Yeah, that's the beauty of here, is that all these things that Colorado has here, it's much closer. It takes you literally minutes. You can decide you want to ski at 10 o'clock in the morning and literally be on the lift at 10:30.
2: Yeah, no, 100%, because yesterday I did a ride where I rode from Silverthorne to top of Vail Pass and then to Vail and back. And it was incredible. But I was like, right, it's also, you know, an hour and 45 minutes outside of Denver.
1: Right. Those mountains are way out there, and here they're right on top of us. I've been to Red Rock a couple of times, and it is a must on the list of places to go. Absolutely.
2: Do you have?
1: Yeah.
2: My other concert site is the Gorge, and I still haven't done the Gorge, even though I lived in Seattle for all those years. You haven't? Have you been there?
1: No. Okay. And grossly underrated is Tuacon.
2: Oh, really? Interesting. Oh.
1: Yes, in Tuacon. I went and saw the band America there several years ago, and the one guy, Jerry Beckley, there's two guys now, they've been doing it for 50 years, and he said, this amphitheater is as good as any we've played, and he said, I ought to know, because I've played them all.
2: You know, I don't, like, we're just chatting now. We were... many Utahns have done, looking for a place to have some non-winter time in the winter. And it was an interesting search because there was just no question in our mind that St. George is the most beautiful place in the United States. Like, that surrounding area, those red rocks, it wasn't what we wanted, but you can have your starting point be Mississippi, Los Angeles, Seattle, or Sioux Falls, North Dakota. And when you decide what it's all obviously in the eye of the beholder, and some people want water, but the red rocks of that area are actually just so, so gorgeous. And really, I felt unequaled. We didn't end up there, but it's still too cold in January and February. But it's pretty fantastic.
0: All right, let's hit the people with a little basketball. I am curious if anything about Summer League changed any of your opinions about Jazz players or focused your opinions about Jazz players.

0: ago, Damian Lillard was the MVP of Summer League. So was Josh Shelby. Did I lose you?
1: Right here, we're just used to your pauses, and then you continue your thoughts. We're a little gun-shy stepping in so quick.
0: You got to deal with me. And we've only worked together for 26 years. I don't know why you can't figure out my patterns.
1: We are. We thought you'd jump back in with a salient point. We were waiting for the genius.
2: He made the point.
0: I mean, I think Summer League is one of the greatest marketing things in the world. And I think Summer League is like literally summer camp for NBA fans. If you have a chance to go, you should go. It's amazing. From an NBA personnel standpoint or someone who's in the league, it's literally summer camp. Like, it's so fun. You would have 3 days and you see everybody you've known for 30 years. It's like the best. I watched a game where the Utah Jazz played the Washington Wizards in summer league. And Trey Lyles shot 30 times for Utah. And Kelly Oubre shot 30 times for Washington. It was not only one of the most disgusting games I've ever seen, but it was like, what are we doing? Neither of these guys is ever going to shoot 30 times. In fact, the problem with both of these guys is that they want to shoot 30 times and that they won't assimilate into being an NBA player who fits into the mold of the 11 other guys that play with them. And they're both ungodly selfish. And we're just accentuating all of the things that are wrong with them. And sure enough, both of them got traded from their original teams because they wouldn't stop shooting and they wouldn't play a team game. And sure enough, after 6 or 7 years of having their heads beaten in about the fact that they're just a rotation player in the NBA, they both figured it out. And both of them ended up with like 12 or 13 year careers. Trey Lyles back in the league this year after a year in Europe, and Kelly Oubre's kind of turned into a nice player. But Summer League is just a wonderful marketing experience, a super fan experience. And for those of us in the NBA, summer camp. But from a basketball standpoint, I think it's useless.
2: I don't know that I would go that far because I'm going to make a projection, and it's not based on Summer League exclusively.
0: Was Kyle Filipowski like a different player last year? Go look at Kyle Filipowski, who was MVP of the Summer League. Go look at his numbers year to year. Tell me the difference.
2: Okay, well, hear me out on this particular one. With this team, as it's constructed, I believe Darren Peterson has the opportunity, and it's not solely based on Summer League. I watched him extensively in college and before that. He should be the Jazz best creator and being able to get into the key and the paint and create all sorts of, as my good friend would say, havoc. And allow the opportunity and create the opportunity for others to get wide open perimeter shots. And I expect that to a good degree this year. And then the following year, I expect him to be the best player in that regard.
0: Yeah, but Summer League, yeah, I mean, I don't know. I've backed on Summer League enough. I do saw like Jonathan Reinhart and his crew that put on Salt Lake Summer League. It's awesome, and the fans being out there is amazing, and us getting to see Darren was super. But, like, from a pure basketball standpoint, like, I agree with everything you just said. I think he might be amazing. I kind of knew that before Summer League started.
2: Understood, yeah.
0: And I think, and I'm not, like, the play that he made against the Clippers, the one-on-one drive, left side, not the dunk, but the left side drive and finish, that's pretty special stuff. There aren't a lot of guys that can do that. It leads you to believe there's going to be really awesome stuff coming. I would like to see it happen with 3 inches more taller on every player on the floor. Like, it's just a lot harder. All those gaps are smaller. Getting to the rim, I think he's able to do it. I actually don't have any doubt he's going to be able to do it. You just have to learn it differently. So that was a first good first sample for him to feel that, see it, have that experience. The value is the amount of time that Darren Peterson spent with our coaches. The value is the amount of time that Darren Peterson spent with Keontae George. The value is the amount of time he spent with the strength and conditioning staff. All the value of Summer League is not during games. There's huge value to it because it's putting the guy in your facility and having him work with your players, getting your system, knowing your play calls, knowing your coaches. Huge value, just not during the games. That's my point. Sure. I don't know if I said it.
2: Okay.
0: But I hot caked it a little bit. I don't know if you know that, PK, how that works.
2: No.
0: Sometimes you hot take. I don't know. So, PK, this is the way it works.
2: Okay.
0: Sometimes you say something, it's a little bit of a hot take. It takes out some of the intricacies of the details. And people grab the one thing you said, blow it up, and then you're kind of backpedaling the whole time so that you can get the intricacies in. That, I don't know if you've ever been a part of that before.
2: I don't do that, man. Mine are well-grounded.
0: Well, mine aren't. Mine were 8 o'clock in the morning after a beautiful Emily Dickinson-esque poetry about how great you guys are matching the Majestics.
2: I would go more with Angie Dickinson.
0: Okay, that sounds fine. I like her, too. She had a longer run. She had a longer run than Emily Dickinson.
2: No offense to Emily.
0: Emily's run was short, cut short. Angie's was forever.
1: I'm wondering if LeBron's...
0: Does anyone else have any idea what we're talking about?
1: Yeah, people over 80.
2: Well, that's my audience.
1: I'm wondering...
2: Women over 80.
1: I'm wondering if LeBron's taking so long to make a decision because with all your travels, he just couldn't get you on your phone to get your advice. You want to throw your advice out now so you can make a decision and get on with it? What do you think?
0: I'm super pissed at LeBron right now.
2: Me too. Like,
0: I'm so pissed at LeBron.
2: I hate him.
0: Here's the issue. Every year, around August 12th, the schedule comes out. And I know on that date that I get to, like, sit down, figure out where I'm going, what I'm doing, the family needs. It's, like, an important – they can't build a schedule till this egomaniac chooses his team. And it takes a long time to build a schedule. So I'm not going to get my schedule on August 12th anymore, and I'm pissed because there's no way they can get the schedule out in 3 weeks because LeBron's got to play Christmas. And LeBron's got to play opening day. And LeBron's got to play ABC 14 times. And LeBron's got to play Amazon Prime 13 times. And we don't know where LeBron is. We can't build a schedule. So stop being so selfish. I want my schedule because I'm selfish, darn it.
2: He's ungodly selfish.
0: I don't care where he plays. Just get me a schedule. No, I think he's got the whole league on hold right now. He's got to make a decision. I'm convinced, like, Adam Silver's got to be picking up the phone and calling LeBron and being like, hey, I need you to make a decision.
1: We'll leave it right there for now, David. We appreciate the time. Thanks for joining us. And
0: where should he play, by the way?
1: Well, that's what I was trying.
0: Where should he go?
1: That's what I thought you were going to ask, but you didn't want to. You didn't really want to go there.
0: I mean, where do you think he should go?
1: I hope he goes to Cleveland or Philly. I think those will entertain me the most.
2: You're ungodly selfish.
1: I am.
0: Then I'd have to go Cleveland. I just feel that being the mercenary to the one city to another city to go get it doesn't feel right for someone of his stature. Going back to Cleveland for run three and wrapping it all up in a bow feels correct to me, but then he'd have to live in Cleveland for the year.
2: It's a shot towards Cleveland.
1: It is.
0: Well, you have to live in Philly, too, so.
2: That's a shot towards Philly.
1: Fact.
2: And actually, he doesn't. He can live in Cherry Hill, New Jersey.
0: Right.
1: Across the river.
0: I mean, the other question, I just wonder if the whole delay is them trying to find a way for the Golden State thing to work. That's the only question I have on it. It's like, that just feels like the right way to do it. Like a somewhat of a big, you know, a tour for Steph and LeBron and Draymond and for them to all have this experience and that's actually so real. Like, that one to me is literally what if you got, like, our old original 1320 K-fan group together and suddenly we're like, hey, let's get back together and we do, like, or, you know, it's like a rock star reunion tour. Or, like, if there's been somebody you've always wanted to work with, that's just, to me, very human. And I kind of understand it. So I kind of wonder if it's all trying to still get the Golden State.
2: I'd rather see the Stones at Red Rocks.
0: Yeah, that'd be great. That'd be sick.
1: David, we
0: I can tell you the story. I can tell you the time I saw the Stones, but DJ would want to finish the show.
1: No, go ahead. Tell me about the Stones.
0: The Stones, In Living Color, and Guns N' Roses at the L.A. Coliseum at the peak of Axl Rose. Appetite for Destruction was out, and so was Use Your Illusion 1 and 2. He is from L.A., and the sad thing of the night was that Axl was literally who Mick Jagger once was. And Guns N' Roses was so electric and so unbelievable, and the Stones were great. But you could actually see that Mick Jagger like had watched that and been like, oh, that's what I used to have. And Guns N' Roses totally stole the night. There you go. Little stories.
1: Thank you, David.
0: Again, DJ.
1: Another one. Golly, David. Oh, man. You're doing it on purpose now. This doesn't even count. David Locke.
0: I wouldn't do that.
1: David Locke, radio voice of the Utah Jazz, joining us for the last time before he goes away on a big old gigantic pause to see the Stones in Denver. There, we tied it all together. Thanks, David. Pablo Mastroni coming up top of the hour. We'll take a break. DJ and PK, it's 97.5, the KSL Sports Zone.
3: And now, a look at traffic from the KSL Traffic Center.
4: Still looks like a pretty good drive. You're headed towards Salt Lake City on northbound or southbound I-15. Do have some slowing 2100 north in Lehigh as people try to get over from Eagle Mountain and Saratoga Springs to I-15. And also some slowing through Parley's Canyon eastbound near the golf course at this moment. 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
5: 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Washington did beat the Jazz 92-88. A.J. DeBonsa, his first game in Summer League, had some moments. Darren Peterson still put up the points, but not quite at the level and quite the efficiency that we saw in the two games in Salt Lake City. So everybody out there is like, oh, A.J. won that head-to-head battle.
6: 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And I think what AJ showed is what AJ can do. 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
2: It is Friday. Wow. 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
1: Not a semi-celebration for me. It's a yearly, if not monthly, celebration. I'm proud to live in this country. I'm proud to live in this state. I live here because I want to live here. It ain't no freaking money or job. I would choose to live here irregardless.
2: I've lived in Utah too long. I don't know what to tell you.
1: Yeah. What'd you say, DJ?
0: Nothing.
2: I've lived in Utah too long. I don't
0: not
2: know what
0: much.
2: To tell you.
0: I'm David Locke talking over myself.
3: Paycheck is why I live in Utah.
0: There you go.
4: You saved the school 600 grand?
5: 600,000.
0: Wow.
1: You're no different than AJ DeBonta. I live here because of the money.
0: I play better defense.
1: Yeah, that's for sure.
0: AJ, I was just being super lazy on defense in college. I can admit that, but I wanted to come into the big leagues and make the impact on the defensive end. There you go.
1: Be a stalwart, particularly when you're young. Don't be hunting shots. Don't be hungry for shots. Fit in with your teammates. Set the tone for what you're going to be about for the next 15 years. I'm interested in winning. And once you get that rep, then it follows you. Whatever rep you set early, it's sort of hard to shake. You can shake it. You know, David Locke just brought up Trey Lyles and Oubre. They want to just jack up shots. Nobody wants to see that, particularly from a kid. You got to be able to blend in. Now, you are the number one pick, so you're not just doing blending in, but the little things blend in, you know, switch on defense, provide an extension that if somebody gets around the corner on a pick, that you're there to make them stay wide and not have a direct path to the hoop. All those little things. That's where I think that he can really set himself up. And the offense will be there. The offense will come, but you have to be committed to all things in terms of winning. That's why basketball stats, they sort of bore me.
0: Be about the winning. Don't worry about the numbers.
1: If it doesn't lead toward winning. And stats bore me in a sense. I mean, I know they're important. But if you win, nothing else matters. And if you win, well, guess what? The stats will be there. But the stats can be there when you don't win. But when you win, they are there. It needs to be about winning.
0: Give me the championship.
1: That's all that matters, is winning. And, you know, depending on what level you're at, I don't think the Wizards are going to go to the final. I don't think the Jazz are going to be the final. But what are their habits that lead to winning? That's how you get excited. And that's how the fans get excited. And that's how you build your brand. You can be about winning. You know, the fact is, Jordan won at a high level, but yet in the game's most crucial times, there's multiple instances when he's setting other guys up.
0: Other guys are making shots, other guys are making plays.
1: Yeah.
0: And he can't do it by himself, no matter how awesome he is, and he was awesome.
1: Right. Absolutely. And you need to keep those guys engaged. Now, AJ DeBonta, I don't think he's at the point where, you know, he has to worry about keeping guys engaged. But there will come a time if he fulfills his, I don't want to say destiny, but aspiration, objective, potential. You know,
0: potential. Go with that.
1: You want to go there. Yeah. It's the same thing with Darren Peterson. Darren Peterson is in the same boat. These guys are driving the same car, probably literally, more than I'll ever drive. But you also need guys who don't drive the big fancy car, and they can get to the same place.
0: Mm-hmm.
1: And you need them there, too, to go, somehow I got on the car analogy. Not sure how that happened, but I'm going to roll with it. That's what winning's about.
0: And the Wizards and the Jazz, as they dropped games on purpose and tanked, were terrible defensively. And you look at the teams that played the best defense, that had the best opponent's field goal percentage. The number Majerus always looked at in the box score immediately. Before he took a deeper dive, he would go beyond the stats and break down individual possessions and all that.
1: Sitting next to him as he did that.
0: But real quick, first impression off the game. That's what he checked. And I look at the NBA, the top five teams, and actually six because there were two teams right at 46.0. Knicks, who won it all, were tied for fifth with the Rockets at 46%. The Spurs were fourth at 45.1%. And the Thunder led the way at 43.7%. Two and three were Boston and Detroit. Be a good defensive team. Be a really good team. Put yourself in the mix. Give yourself a chance. You got 2-1 seeds. Both of them got beat in the playoffs. We didn't have either the 1 seeds.
1: Happens.
0: Yeah, right. But right behind them are 2 and 3 seeds who did get to the championship series.
1: And the great thing about it, and we'll talk to Pablo here coming up in a few minutes, is these principles, they're across the board.
0: 100%.
1: You pick the sport, the principles don't really change. The parameters to go about it may, obviously, with the sport being different from one to another, but the principles of winning, I believe, are transferable and simply matter across the board, no matter what you're trying to accomplish athletically.
0: Not only the principles, but in the case of having played high school basketball and having a coach teach you stuff about the game.
1: Dominate high school basketball.
0: I would say that did not happen. But playing high school basketball, and then when you start covering soccer and hockey, you see the same, so many of the same schemes as far as overloads. How do you get 3-on-2, 2-on-1, and then somebody all by themselves to get an open shot? There are so many parallels. Now, you go to baseball, a lot of the stuff still applies. Obviously, different with the hand-eye coordination and a pitcher and a batter. So, but still, if you say pitching and defense, what wins?
1: That's kind of pitching, what you're saying.
0: Pitching and defense. The defense is very different than the NHL, it's still defense.
1: And everybody knows that you locked up Carl Durrell that one time.
0: Did not. He jumped right over me.
1: No, you locked him up.
0: It did not.
1: Scotty and the coach can recite that story were there in the front row, which you can watch tomorrow night at 6 o'clock, Channel 5.
0: When we come back, Pablo Mastroianni, RSL head coach next. Stay with us.
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0: DJ PK, it's 97.5 the KSL Sports Zone. We're joined now by Pablo Mastroianni, RSL head coach. Pablo, good morning.
1: Good morning, guys.
0: Pablo, I remember watching the World Cup years ago, and there was all this talk about Messi and how good he was, but you know, he's good at the club level. In the World Cup, he just can't score goals, and Argentina doesn't advance, and the pressure is huge, and he's just not the same. It impacts his legacy, and I guess it's just proof that if you stick with something, he wins a World Cup at the age of 35 when people thought he was past his prime, and now at 39, he's 90 minutes, or 120, or some penalties, away from going back-to-back, and there's no way anybody would have predicted that because they were disappointed when he was 23, 27, 31.
1: Right. Yeah, no, it's been a remarkable journey, you know, and I don't think there's been too many people, you know, in the history of sport that's had so much pressure. You know, I think, you know, Michael Jordan kind of put the pressure on himself. But, you know, I think when you talk about soccer and the impact of pressure, you know, I think Argentina's one claim to fame is their national team. And I think they represent a whole country. And I think when you see these guys, you know, after tough games and they're so emotional about the games, it's because they're carrying the weight of the country as well. And so for a young man, you know, when he was young, to be the next Diego Maradona and then not win anything and then finally win a Copa America and then World Cup. And then now it's almost like he's playing without the pressure of it, although, you know, he's missed a couple of PKs, but I mean, he's just got a huge burden to carry for not only his team, but his country. And so to see him do it at this age, and more importantly, DJ, representing Major League Soccer, you know, I think he'd be the first World Cup winner, if I'm not mistaken, whilst playing in Major League Soccer, which is a remarkable feat. And so, you know, I'm cheering for him, not just because of MLS, but because, you know, the last game I was sitting in my house by myself watching this thing, and I'd spoken to my parents before, and they're telling me how they were on the FaceTime with their family in Argentina and how everyone was pumped up for this game. And so whatever, it just evoked some feelings of watching the 86 World Cup with my dad on the couch. And I just celebrated the two goals against England differently than I had in a long, long time. So I think it's going to be an exciting game and one that I'll be definitely tuned into.
2: Going down the line to next time around, what does Diego Luna need to do to put himself in a position to be on this team?
1: Yeah, you know, that's a great question, PK. You know, I think he's a young man that you know, he did a ton of marketing, you know, going into this this World Cup roster reveal. And, you know, I think on the field, you can't question his effort, his quality, his desire to be a part of the team. I think it's still kind of managing some stuff off the field. And you know, since he's been back, well, since we've been back from the World Cup break, he has been a different person, a different player. And so I think oftentimes life just needs, life is the greatest teacher, you know, and if it doesn't work out, then you change behavior. And I think the stubborn ones don't want to change. The people that make it learn from every experience. And so I think that'd be a great question for Diego. But I've seen a noticeable change in his demeanor, the way he approaches training every day, not just on game days. And I think that will put him in a great position for the next World Cup.
0: All of this World Cup soccer has sidelined to MLS, and you are back at it now. The Burnley game, you win 4-1, but if anybody thought you were going to be in there laughing and high-fiving, they didn't know you very well. You were identifying everything that was wrong, and three straight road games, 9 points looming. Third place feels good, but I guess three bad results would change everything in a heartbeat, and you got to go out on the road. So is that why you threw down the gauntlet? Because I think some fans were confused that there wasn't more more joy with a 4-1 win over Burnley.
1: Yeah, no, I think, again, the guys have been playing top level, right? We played against Nashville, had a really good performance, went to Minnesota, had a really good performance, Burnley. But again, DJ, I think, and the video I've prepared for tomorrow, our recap, shows just moments in games. I have it paused, and we have a Burnley player with the ball, and there's two guys open in the middle of the field. Our back line's occupied by one guy. Our shape is a bit disconnected. And I say, like, and I'll play the clip on, and we end up getting a throw in from it. but like I always talk about, it's a game of moments. It's almost like sliding doors. What happens now if that guy in the middle of the field is Bowanga? What happens if that guy in the middle of the field is Sun? We're not celebrating this. You see what I'm saying? So I'm always, we're always trying to improve, right? And so I think that's the whole thing, is like fans need to celebrate wins. That's great. Coaches never celebrate wins. What they do is they release the pressure that exists for the next game. And so, and the other part too is, if we want to be serious about, you know, being a top team in the West, the fundamentals from the individual, but more importantly, the fundamentals of our tactics, our game model, the way we want to play, have to be so keyed in. And so not losing an opportunity to teach whilst the spirits are high is really, really important from a coaching perspective. You know, when you're losing games, it's not the time to teach because no one's receiving it. Everyone's in self-preservation mode. So I just felt like it was a good opportunity to say, hey, listen, there's a lot of great stuff that happened this game. However, we're going 3 on the road. This stuff's, any moment can change the way the game goes. And then we're in here going afterwards going, you know, everyone's upset, everyone's throwing things around and everyone's heads down. And I'm saying now is the time we can fix that future moment that does not look good for us.
2: Well, that sounds like a principle we've heard from other coaches: hammer them hard when you win, build them up when you lose. Is that kind of what you're saying?
1: Yeah, yeah. I think, again, I think it's more about their ability to receive information. You know, I think it's only natural as human beings, when you lose, you want to blame. And the one thing I will say about our group this year and why it's a special group is because everyone, they're unbelievable students of the game, and they're honest people with great character. And so it's not like I'm really concerned that they'll blame. I just feel like as a human being, when you're in a good way and you get hit with a little bit of, like, you know, some constructive criticism, it's also humbling as well. And I think to be a top team, you got to know that what people are saying about you outside, the media, the fans, whatever, you're never as good as what they say, and you're never as bad as what they say. You're somewhere in between. And so I think it's a good opportunity to kind of to set expectations. Like, listen, we need to improve every game, whether we win 4-1 or not. Because we know, and I always say this after games, is that soccer is a game of moments. And if on that day, those moments went our way. But I'm going to show the group 5 or 6 instances where if the universe decided that instead of the ball going here, it goes there, we're not in a good shape to be able to deal with that moment the right way. And now we could be on the wrong side of a scoreline.
0: You gave up one goal to Burnley. And I looked at your reaction, and you seemed irritated with a player who was out near midfield. And then an assistant got up and was waving his arms, and he was definitely mad at that player. And the player kind of shrugged, like, what do you want from me? But then I also noticed the player didn't want to run over to the sideline and engage with you two about this. Like, I think I'm going to stay over here 40 yards away and let them be mad. And then you got asked about it in the post game. And a post game, the answer seemed to relate to a totally different player. So I don't know if I missed something, or I don't know if that just goes to, hey, these free flowing sports are interconnected, and player A impacts player B, and player B impacts player C, and the ankle bone's connected to the knee bone, and it all comes together. What happened on the one goal that irritated everybody?
1: Well, again, I think it's these moments, right, DJ? And again, if you would have said if we lost the ball, and they didn't score, you wouldn't really show that on the video, right? That's a kind of a moot. What are you going to get out of that, right? But what I want to show, and what encapsulates moments of teaching, are the results, right? So if we lose the ball, and there's this understood rule in soccer that if you lose the ball, you are the first one to fight to get it back, right? So it's not only a tactic, or, you know, it's also a mentality, and it's also about team, right? So it doesn't matter who loses the ball, because if you'll notice, if a defender loses the ball or a midfielder loses the ball, they will bust their tail to get after it because they feel accountable to the team. Oftentimes attacking players, because they're in positions of creativity and these kind of things, they say, oh, those guys will do it. And I think my message tomorrow is going to be, if we're going to do this, we need all 11. We need to attack with 11, and we need to defend with 11. There is no one that's exempt of doing anything on their own, right? So I think that's the frustrating part. It's not so much that the goal wouldn't have happened. It's the visual that it gives that, hey, we're in this together, man. We're not these other teams that can rely on one or two guys. We're just not. And so, and for the most part, we've done a really good job. So again, I think it's like a great teaching opportunity, given that we've had all this break and some of those things that you don't hit on because you haven't had a lot of games, kind of slide under the rug. And if you let it keep going, then it becomes a thing. And so for me, it's really nipping it in the butt and saying, hey, listen, everyone is, you know, whoever, and I always say this to the group as well, is like whoever has the ball and whoever's in possession of the ball is responsible for the next decision for the team. Right. So good decision, the team wins. Bad decision, the team suffers. But now you have to be the first one to put out that fire. So we all don't sit here and go, oh, we're going to just work for one player. So I think that's a really important aspect of who we are and to make sure that we set expectations tomorrow.
2: You spoke of your parents. You still have most of your extended family living down there in Argentina?
1: Yeah, most of my extended family is still down there. Yeah, it's and the way they talk about the World Cup is different than any conversation you'd have with anyone in the States about the World Cup.
2: I mean,
1: these guys, they literally plan. They literally plan the day of the game like as if it was a wedding. They're like, all right, we're gonna have the barbecue at said time. Everyone's gonna come over. The tables are all set up. You know, the pig is roasting on the barbecue in the back. I mean, it's like a Super Bowl event every weekend. I think that's a good way of explaining it. It's not just a party like, hey, come over and we'll watch the game. It's not like that at all. So they get so excited, and it's just, you know, it's fun for me to see, you know, to hear my dad kind of relive those moments he had as a kid. And, you know, the 78 World Cup for him was something that he talks about all the time, is one where Diego Maradona was on the cusp and they ended up winning it in Argentina. And he talks about it. And when he talks about it, it's just, you know, it elicits such passion in his voice. And so talking to him before the game the other day, it was kind of bringing me back when I watched my first World Cup in 86 with him. And I think that was really the moment that I understood that soccer was more than just a game. It was a way of life. It brought family together. It was a celebration of all things that are great.
2: Sweet.
0: Is there any way to take a team, in your case MLS, but whatever, and go on a trip so that they experience that? Mm. I mean, you take the team to Portugal, and I've heard about that trip. I don't know, but maybe the players are so isolated, I don't really feel the culture. Because when the culture, when everything's important, and when everything's more important, then all these details you're trying to coach, maybe they realize, well, those are more important. Now, those are places where, you know, if you lose the ball and you don't react, you know, you will hear about it.
1: Oh, yeah. Yeah, yeah. No, you're absolutely right. I think it's kind of hard, I think, once you're a professional team, because I think you're always thinking that the way we do things is not only different, but sometimes better. I mean, I think there's a cognitive bias that goes into that. I think what changed my perspective of the game was going to Argentina when I was 15 years old. I was a sophomore at T-Bird, PK. And I got this opportunity to go train with one of the best developmental clubs down in Argentina. And, you know, one of the things that I came back with, and because I was the stud of my team, or one of the studs anyways, of my youth club. And I always got the ball. The coaches always, you know, the coach always made the game kind of rotate through me. And, you know, my teammates spoke highly of me and all these kind of things. And then you go to Argentina and they were busing all these players from rural areas. So there'd be like five buses and it'd be a tryout. And a lot of these players were, you know, were poor. And had sandals on their feet, and they used laces to wrap the sandals around their ankles. And I just remember asking my dad if we can go buy some of these guys some shoes. Like, I just felt like I didn't realize how bad they needed soccer. Not that they love soccer, they just needed soccer to change the socioeconomic levels of their families and get them out of poverty. And so, you know, and then not to mention when I got on the field, they'd never pass me the ball and they called me the Yankee. They called me the Yankee. Don't give the Yankee the ball, they kept saying. And so then I just came back to the States with a different type of appreciation for the game and how fortunate I was to have the things I had. But it also, I remember coming back and my teammates would say, "You're different, man. I don't know what it is about you. You're just different. You're playing different." And it was that experience, DJ, that really changed my life. It wasn't someone telling me that I should be grateful. It's going down there and seeing what it looks like, and how many, you know, these kids just getting bussed in for a tryout, you know, and then whatever, 99% of them go back, and they might keep the one guy, you know. And so it's a dog eat dog world down there. And that's why when you watch the Argentinian national team, there is not one moment, not one tackle, not one loose ball that isn't contested. Like, it was life or death.
2: What was their skill level compared to yours, or your skill level compared to them?
1: I think I was somewhere in the middle, PK. I was technical enough, but again, I think what they had over me was the hunger, the mentality. Right. You know, and I didn't have that. I was like, I was in terms of how we think about things, I was fed with a silver spoon, like, and
2: you took it for granted.
1: Exactly. So I came back a different player, having experienced that for myself.
0: Cool. But it would be really hard. You could experience here, but it would be really hard. And I had an assistant basketball coach once. He played in college. And then he played overseas for a year, and then he came back and he was a coach. So he's a decade deep into being an assistant coach. And I asked him, what was it like playing basketball? He played in Uruguay. So what was it like there? And he said, the number one thing I learned in that year is that carpeting is a luxury.
1: Huh. Exactly right. There is no carpet in South America.
0: And there's all, yeah.
1: Yeah.
0: So we walk into places, there's carpeting, we don't even think about it.
1: It's incredible the luxuries we have. Yeah, you know, you're absolutely right. There is no carpet.
2: A few years ago, I recarpeted my house. I didn't realize, man, how lucky I was.
0: Yeah, seriously.
1: You were a king, PK. You're a king.
2: Yeah. My wife didn't like the carpet. I said, let's have new carpet. I'm going to go home and kiss the carpet.
0: All right, Pablo, good luck. LAFC, Portland, St. Louis, 3 road games in a row. You're in third place right now. 9 points is a lot. It could change in any direction. We'll see how it goes, and I look forward to talking to you down the road.
1: Thanks a lot, guys.
0: Okay.
1: Take care.
0: There's Pablo Mastroianni, RSL head coach. DJ and PK, when we come back, everything you missed in this show. By the way, he delivered, right? The stuff he says, it's going to apply across sports, whatever your sport is.
2: Oh, yeah, he's a phenomenal interview every time. I love when he gets going on that stuff.
0: The response, if you play any team sport, the way he talks about the responsibility of the teammates, and that was straight out of
2: the Argentine situation where he comes back. Yeah. That's life.
0: And that was straight out of Jerry Sloan there, that he would just crack on. I know, right. He would just crack on them after a win. In the media. So I got back to him.
2: That's why when you have the occasional good show, I usually come at you hard.
0: See? DJ and PK. That's why I don't want to have more good shows. DJ and PK, when we come back, everything you missed in this mediocre show next. Stay with us.
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5: 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Anything you gleaned that maybe surprised you or took note of from those days?
6: 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But, like, when I talk to some of the middle class and even lower middle class teams, like, there were some coaches that honestly spoke a lot more confidently about their rosters. I think that, like, the depth of the conference is going to be really interesting this year. And, you know, obviously we've had it in the conversation of Texas Tech schedule, of BYU schedule, things like that. But, like, kind of think that the middle to lower middle class of the Big 12 might be a little better than we expected.
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It's a slow time in sports right now, PK. The Summer League is coming to a close. We do have a World Cup final Saturday. We got the Open Championship on. The headline today, a couple guys going very low in the Open Championship. 62s for Lucas Herbert.

0: himself. He's 29 years old, starting to think, okay, maybe he's coming to his own type of thing.
1: Yep.
0: Had some experience, tough loss, that type of thing. You know, it's the axiom, just keep trying and eventually the door will open. The last thing you want to do is quit.
2: To back up what you're saying, PK, 21 putts today for Sam Burns. That is a record low. Like that.
0: Yeah, well, in 18, he didn't even putt. He holed out.
2: Yeah, exactly. So when you don't have to...
0: 21 putts.
2: Over 18 holes, that's
0: usually,
2: elite.
0: That's about the sixth hole.
2: That's not true at all.
1: Yeah,
2: but
1: it's not.
0: It can be.
1: Very self-deprecating. But it is not.
0: I once saw Jake Scott hole out from the trap on the fly.
1: Oh, really?
0: Yeah.
1: Nice.
0: We were in Las Vegas for conference basketball, and so we went out, and he popped it in from the trap on the fly.
1: Wow. Just happy to get out of the trap.
0: Yeah, and I was standing there, watch that thing, right in.
1: As far as the Summer League, the Jazz wrap it up. They play Portland tonight at 8:30, your last chance to see it. David Locke was on at 8:30. You can get that conversation wherever you get your podcasts. And he's not a big fan of Summer League or reading anything into Summer League.
0: I don't think it can be totally dismissed, though. But you're not going to make wholesale evaluations and assumptions and all. My thing in just watching Darren Peterson with a closer eye than I did before, although I thought that there was a chance the Jazz could draft him, obviously. So I had the Wooden Award. So they send you a list in the preseason, and then they narrow it down, and then they give you the final. Mm-hmm. And obviously, he would have been on all three lists. So I really hone in on the second half because the list is narrowed then. And I want to make sure that I owe it to the award people that I'm not just doing it without caring. And so you do watch them play, and plus they're playing BYU, and it's in the conference, so that makes it easier. But it was different, definitely, in the summer league, watching him, knowing that he's going to be a member of the Jazz. And I believe he could be the best creator on this team, and he should, if that matters to you statistically wise, he should lead the team in assist. Maybe not this year because I'm going to allow some grace period, although the judgment on the grace period is going to be much harder since he's number two in the draft, and I believe they would have drafted him number one if they had the opportunity. I think he has that ability to create, and when you got the amount of shooters that this team is going to have, you need a creator. And that's going to draw attention. And if you don't help off of him, well, he'll just take it and dunk on your face.
1: We saw that. I do think there's value, especially for the rookies. The game is different. The rules are different. The three-point line is different. The spacing is different. So run the offense against guys who are bigger, older. Get a taste for it. And it's only a taste. And the bar gets raised so much higher when you get to the regular season. It gets raised again when you get to the playoffs. But give them at least a taste of playing under these rules, and this is what you have to work on. So
0: I think every day is valuable in terms of when you're working out.
1: Will Hardy right now would be screaming, "Preach, PK!"
0: Yeah. And you have to attack the day. And it sounds so cliche, I understand that, but there's got to be a specific purpose. It would be like, I could relate it to the casual golfer, which we all are to an extent. I'm a little bit more than that. But if you go to the range and just start mindlessly hitting balls, that's a waste of time.
1: No, there's got to be something.
0: Right.
1: Right?
0: Yes. Yes, you have to be working on something, one thing or another, whatever it might be. I believe it's the same thing. When you go to the gym, the workout room, the weight room, whatever it is, you have to be working with an intent to improve whatever it is that you're looking for. And if it's just conditioning, all right, fine, just conditioning.
1: That has to be good. So yes. It can't be, I mean, that is something you absolutely have to work on. I think the easy comparison is shooting. Even when you're hitting the ball well, just that feeling of this is what it feels like. You know, this is the tempo. This is, you know, how my weight's distributed. This is how I line up. How is that any different than a shooter? You know, it's like Steph Curry, if you go to a Jazz game and you see him warming up before a game, He didn't stop.

0: up just because he made a few. He's got a routine. And he's got a feeling, and it works for him, and you get so many reps, and it gets you in a groove, and it gets you in a mindset. And for other guys, it exhausts them. Jeff Hornacek used to say, I went out and got up a bazillion shots. I had no energy during the game. He said, I played too many minutes and too many games. Can't wear myself out.
1: Well, so, yeah, he's a veteran at that point and understands those things more at the complex level. I don't believe anything is just achieved because... I believe it comes through hard work.
2: It's an investment.
1: And these guys, their work is basketball. That's their job.
0: Right. And it has to be an investment.
1: Yes. And no matter what it is, you have to bust it. And I also believe if you do that and you treat that the way it's supposed to be treated, it will come back to you and you will succeed.
0: NFL position rankings out. Coaches, executives, scouts getting surveyed. Fred Warner is the NFL's best off-ball linebacker, according to this Inside the League survey.
1: What does off-ball mean versus on-ball, if there's such a thing as on-ball?
0: They used to use terms like strong side and weak side, so my guess is this is essentially weak side, but football's gotten so complex and there's so many games
3: also,
0: and formations. I'm not sure.
3: Refers to guys like in 3-4 alignments where they're playing more on the line of scrimmage. He's a middle linebacker where he's further off the line of scrimmage. That's why they call it off ball.
1: Well, good for Fred Warner.
0: Yeah. Puka Nacua rated as the 4th best wide receiver. So some fans pushing back thinking he's the best.
1: Well, only thing that'll get in the way of Puka Nacua is Puka Nacua.
0: As long as you're one of the top 4 receivers in the NFL, you're good to go.
1: And he has to take life seriously. You can have a good time. Yep. Absolutely have a good time. But
0: none of the...
1: No shenanigans.
0: Right. No shenanigans. Don't create these issues that get in your own way that you've got to explain.
1: And we've seen that
0: for.
1: With a bunch of receivers over the years for whatever reason.
0: For whatever reason, there are receivers who seem to create their own drama and their own problems and their own issues and... Then we have to read quotes from them saying, I am definitely one of the best number 2 receivers and be on a team. Well, there's a reason 32 teams don't agree with you.
1: Right. Don't get in the way of yourself. Maximize your talent. Go. And you do that, Puka Nacua and Fred Warner is already well on the way, but Nacua is for that matter too. He will have, Nacua literally can have a Hall of Fame career.
0: For sure. It's right there for the taking. It's there. We've seen enough. It shouldn't shock anybody at this point if it plays out that way.
1: Yes.
0: He'll need some good fortune. You know, you got to stay healthy and all that.
1: Stay healthy.
0: But, man.
1: But everybody has a passing offense that's good now.
0: Right.
1: It's the NFL.
0: He's with a really good coach and a really good quarterback. He's in a very good situation there.
1: Was it one Super Bowl, Bob Greasy threw like 12 passes? That's not happening.
0: No, that's a different era.
1: Yeah.
0: Might have been less. The number 6 sticks in my head, but maybe that's how many completed.
1: Six?
0: I don't know. It wasn't much. Yeah. The college football news, Texas Tech, Galaxy Stadium, 15 years, $75 million for naming rights.
1: Well, the world is our galaxy. That's their motto down
0: and
1: there.
0: And NIL opportunities for Texas Tech athletes.
1: Oh, I mean, again.
0: More. Moss.
1: Yeah, they wake up every day about this thing here. And then, you know, I think you said this earlier, if this, what's it called, save sports or something, protect college sports, that if it doesn't go through, will these conferences just play themselves?
0: The SEC is reportedly readying a plan B should the Protect College Sports Act fail in Congress, which many people are predicting that it won't get through the Senate. We'll see. But it says the league would opt for self-governance, in which case it would enforce its own rules, and could opt for the members of the league to compete only against fellow league schools.
1: Well, then, why don't they just create their own?
0: There's been talk about doing that. That'd be a bold, aggressive move. We'll see if they
1: do. I don't
0: mean
1: your own SEC. I'm talking your own.
0: Like leave the NCAA and do your own thing?
1: Yeah.
0: Yes, that's been talked about.
1: So have these conferences just be that, like an AFC, NFC, you know, some form of that.
0: That very model has been talked about with the Big Ten and the SEC. Could they do it only in football? Would the other leagues push back in the other sports and all that?
1: Them.
0: I mean, I've heard all this stuff thrown out. I can't begin to tell you what they're going to do.
1: Don't ruin it. Enhance it. Put a commissioner. The public has accepted that this is pro sports. It must be accepted. You have no choice. These youngsters are getting paid, and in some cases, enormous amounts of money. And in some cases, it's better for you to stay because it's more financially rewarding. And that's gone now. Forget the, you know, you're there. The most important purpose is academics. For some, yes, that is. But not for everybody, no. And if they should do it, that's even better. But when you got the Notre Dame running back saying, I don't need this NFL money. I'm already well off. What more? And he's not bragging. He's not taunting. He's telling you like it is. So make it the pro model. Put a commissioner. I don't think the public, there's going to be some cardigan-wearing, pipe-smoking professor who's going to be upset. But nobody cares about those people anymore.
0: They've moved on.
1: Yes.
0: They're cashing checks and writing checks. And
1: this is professional sports at the collegiate level.
0: And it'll be interesting. Mark Harlan said this, and I don't know if he can pull it off, but I'm 100% certain he's serious about trying. And they've seen what's happened in pro sports, and the Jazz have been very good at it. I assume the Mammoth have too, although you don't have the comparisons with the Mammoth because they've only been here 2 years. But the Jazz have upped their game in the sponsorship area. I mean, more than double, more than triple, just massive. And they've done a lot of stuff. And I think one of the most visible things is like the billboards around town. So it's no longer when you buy a Jazz sponsorship, is it about the 41 nights in the arena or the 82 games on TV and on radio, which is always part of the deal they got. But now you're driving around and you see a billboard and there's a company touting itself as the official whatever of the Mammoth or the Jazz, right? Mm-hmm. And so there's all, and there's other stuff like that that isn't as front facing that is a payoff for them. And now you hear Mark talking about, hey, what they're doing, we have to do and involve our whole campus. And so if they can really drive that kind of money and say, hey, we're going to tie you into the university, in this case, Utah, but other schools around the country, well, if it's successful, we'll absolutely be doing it and maybe doing it at the same time. If you're tying in this department, this medical school, this research park like the U has, and you're using athletics as a front door, and you're cutting deals sitting at football games and basketball games, man, the people squawking on campus are going to, who do, and not everyone does, but the ones who do squawk are having less to squawk about.
1: Right.
0: There's going to be less they can say if they're rolling in $10, $20, $30 million deals one after another, and maybe I'm not imagining big enough right now. I can't imagine. They talk about all these patents you get in these research parks and that, and all the hundreds of millions of dollars they get from the government for research and from private donors. You hit on some of those patents, how much money is there to be made? I don't know where they're going with it, but it's super intriguing to hear them talk about. Feels like it's a ways off, and it feels like at the same time they have to make it happen as fast as possible.
1: I think that they have to make it as good as possible.
0: Yeah.
1: Don't screw it up, because you got a good thing going, and enhance it. And Don't limit it. I really think the SEC, if it just closes off, they're just a portion of the country. And people are going to be closed off by it.
0: Totally agree. That's why I'm really intrigued with what the Big Ten does, how big they want to get, because they're the ones who are showing the urge to go national. And maybe the next thing they do is small. It's a couple teams from the ACC. There's plenty of speculation about that. And they just go to 20 and then they adapt. But maybe they're going to 24. Speculation on one day they go to 32 and try to replicate what we've seen in the NBA and the NFL and Major League Baseball and cover the whole country. I don't know how they're going to do it. I don't know what they're going to do. I'm not sure they know yet, but it's out there and it's looming. And if this doesn't pass, maybe it happens sooner. Maybe they roll the dice and go for it. Chase Burns is not going to roll the dice and go for it. He's going to take the money that's on the table. Reds right-handed pitcher, 7 years, $105 million. He's 11-1 this season. Taking the sure thing now. I mean, he's 23 years old. We've seen plenty of young pitchers look great, and then they have arm issues. So he's locked up $105 million. 7 years. But you were reading there was pushback there. Some mm-hmm. players think he left money on the table.
1: Mm-hmm. Yeah.
0: And that players in the union always want people to push the envelope and grow the market for the next person.
1: Yeah, it's like you don't want your neighbor to sell the house $200,000 below market value.
0: Going to drag the price down for your house. You're not interested in that.
1: Right.
0: Well, Chase is 11-1. Why would you want that kind of money? This is what Chase signed for. Here's the next pitcher.
1: Yeah, yeah. But, I mean, he is young enough that he can, if he continues, but just seems like these kids, they have so many arm injuries, you never know. Like, there's a guy on the Red staff, Hunter Green, who just can't stay healthy, and he came in as a high-powered, hard-throwing kid, and when he's on, he's good, but
0: can't stay healthy.
1: There's been issues. Yeah.
0: The NHL schedule is out. It starts September 29. The Mammoth open October 1st at home against Chicago, then immediately hit the road for a five-game road trip back east. They've got two Big East trips early. 13 of their first 19 games are on the road, but they will be home on New Year's Eve. Colorado Avalanche, Rice-Eccles Stadium, outdoors.
1: Yeah, obviously that's going to be cool when we get to that point. You know what I think? If the Jazz do that, you hear the media, oh, man, they got the toughest schedule, blah, blah, blah. I just don't see Bill Armstrong whining about a schedule.
0: 42 at home, 42 on the road.
1: We bleed on the ice. We'll play 82 on the road and two games at home.
0: Who was a player who went off and got, I think it was stitches. They had to stitch him up.
1: That was it, the whole thing. Yeah. Bleed on the mouth. It was one of the young guys. I don't think it was Keller.
0: Gunther, maybe?
1: I think it was him.
0: Yeah.
1: I think so, but I'd have to double check.
0: All right, there you go. There are the headlines. That's what we've been talking about. DJ and PK, wherever you get your podcasts, listen to Pablo Mastroianni, RSL head coach, on Argentina, the World Cup, the passion there. He's got family there, and RSL starting up with a road game at LAFC Wednesday.
1: He's a Thunderbird guy. All of a sudden, I feel a great need to be rooting for
0: Argentina. You can't tell him you were rooting for Spain.
1: Nothing against Spain.
0: Well, here's the other thing. You like offense. Spain, their defense just crushes and smothers people. And then on the other hand, you got Messi, who is old and supposed to be tired, and yet they keep winning games after four straight games with a goal after the 90th minute. They wait to the bitter end, and then they break your heart. In some cases, they score twice late, in most cases, once three times late.
1: I think maybe around 4 o'clock, I maybe will go to Pablo's house and we'll celebrate.
0: There you go.
1: Couple of Chiefs.
0: DJ and PK, your feedback's next. Stay with us.
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7: None of that is going to be a solution long-term, right? 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This Jazz team needs to be able to prove as constructed that they're able to win games. The expectation is still you make the playoffs, you definitely need to be a play-in team like at worst. Yeah, down the road, the center position is going to need to be fortified a little bit, but that can happen over the next few years kind of as they ramp their way up through the Western Conference.
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0: DJ and PK, it's 97.5 KSL Sports Zone. Oh, random stat just popped up here, PK. ESPN tweeting out history for Lucas Herbert. Only five other men's golfers shot a 62 at a major, and of the five, only Xander Schauffele went on to win the tourney. So actually 62, despite the fact it's a great score, probably for what you were talking about earlier in the show, is it's a great round, but it's not a great score if you're trying to win the tournament.
1: Well, if it comes on the heels of other great rounds,
0: then you can be Xander Schauffele.
1: You want to be the odds. You recruit the five-star knowing he's going to be there for 1 year, but you still recruit him. You want the 62, even if you know you're not going to win. That puts you in position, but it for golf, it's still 1,000 miles to go. And the pressure just continues to amp up and amp up. That's why we watch. And I don't expect him to be there, last man standing. But he could be.
0: So you never know.
1: You don't know. This is golf, man.
0: I'm saying there's a chance.
1: Yeah. No, I think that it's most likely going to be Sam Burns, and then I'm going to be out of control gloating on Monday. Because I regret what happened the one time I picked Matthew Fitzpatrick, who nobody knew about. I don't care what anybody says. Mm-hmm. And I pick him. But the problem was that I went on vacation and I wasn't here Monday. So I didn't get
0: You didn't get the full impact.
1: No.
0: Feel like you got cheated.
1: Yes. And I remember we went to Hawaii. Yeah. And I remember.
0: Then you didn't get cheated. You won again. You just couldn't win multiple ways at the same time.
1: I remember I flew that Sunday, and I landed, and first thing I did was look, and I saw he won.
0: Time for your feedback. Spain versus Argentina, World Cup Friday and Sunday afternoon. Are you watching? Kirk says, well, sure, since I make people watch the Stanley Cup and the Super Bowl.
1: So someone's going to make you watch?
0: Yeah. You make people watch the Stanley Cup. That's a little harder. The Super Bowl and World
1: That's
0: Cup.
1: One day
0: on a weekend.
1: Yeah.
0: It's easier than racing home for work for a weeknight game.
1: Right.
0: Or racing somewhere for a weeknight
1: game. It's much easier to watch a soccer game or obviously football. Football's a little longer in terms of the time consumed to watch the game. But I don't know that you'd make them. I now have a rooting interest, and I didn't
0: this morning. When we sat down here this morning, you're like, you said I'd be way more interested in the U.S. was in it, which makes you a man of the people, because I think we all know the ratings in the U.S. would probably triple or quadruple,
1: of course,
0: if the U.S. was
1: I'd be
0: in
1: rooting
0: it.
1: Hard,
0: yeah,
1: but I because I have a it's loose, I've never met Mr. Mastroni, but if it means something to him,
0: by that you mean Pablo's dad,
1: right? Yeah. Oh, no, he's Pobs to me. But his father, who is now, has lived in my home state for 40 years.
0: Most of his life.
1: We're brothers.
0: See?
1: And
0: neither one of you were born there.
1: And a mile apart, no less.
0: True story.
1: Yeah.
0: I wonder if you walked by him in a store and had no idea. You were in line at the Jack in the Box picking up a burger right behind him. You had no idea.
1: Tacos.
0: Tacos.
1: I don't get the burgers at Jack in the Box. Just the Jack in the Box tacos. Right. And so now, knowing that it means so much to him and his parents and their families back in the homeland, I'm going to pull for them.
0: He said every game, every World Cup game is like the Super Bowl. The whole day's planned like it's a wedding. That level of detail.
1: I have been in Mexico when the Mexican team was playing in the World Cup. So I can speak from that from firsthand experience. But I think we can relate even if we weren't in that situation. We know what sports means to us as Americans. And then put this on a World Cup level, which right now for the Americans seems unachievable, which is unfortunate. It would be super cool if that.
0: But it does seem like it is a long, long way away.
1: Yeah, we have to change the mindset, and I don't know what's going to be changed. I keep hearing, oh, is this going to catapult?
0: I'm tired of that.
1: I know.
0: I'm so tired of that.
1: It is what it is, and you can grow, but it's never going to take over. But that's me.
0: And there's four 4 to 6 countries that are so far in front of you.
1: Yeah.
0: Because they're so far in front of everybody.
1: Right.
0: You know, despite the randomness of the sport, and it can be pretty random and crazy things happen, the four teams that were left in the semifinals were 1, 2, 3, 4 in the FIFA World Rankings. And lots of people are way into the sport complaining about the FIFA World Rankings. Like, there isn't enough data. It's like college football. There's not enough data. You don't have enough people playing each other often enough to really figure it out. And there's some other teams. I mean, Germany has been there.
1: Well, I think
0: they're
1: building
0: now
1: on the individuals.
0: Yeah.
1: Rather than the literal head-to-head.
0: It's definitely some of that. I see some of these bigger clubs, they've got lists out now. Like, if Argentina wins, then this club will have 4 World Cup champions. But if Spain wins, then they'll have 6. Because the biggest clubs have all locked these guys up.
1: Right.
0: But MLS would have 1 if Argentina wins, as Pablo pointed out. All right, DJ and PK, that's it for us. Have a good weekend. We will talk to you again Monday morning right here on The Zone.
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0: David James sitting in for Scotty G. The coach Tim Lacombe is here. I'm going to hang out for a couple segments.
1: How lucky am I?
0: Scotty,
1: how lucky am I?
0: Scotty G is off today, getting ready to host us all. We don't all get together because somebody's always working. There's always a game. And he found one spot in a whole calendar. There's no game somebody has to be at. We're getting together tomorrow, and Scotty's hosting, so Scotty will be back Monday.
1: And we're going to have a great time, but for this this first hour, I mean, you can pick your friends, you can pick your...
0: Oh, boy.
1: ...nose, you shouldn't. But it's hard to pick your co-host when your guy's gone, and I think you'd be right there at the top of the list, man. I don't know that anybody's done it longer or better. So, shout out DJ for all these years of greatness. Even though early on, I thought he was arrogant. I did. I thought he was an arrogant guy.
0: I did not know who you were when I
1: exactly.
0: saw you.
1: Exactly. And that's the way you treated me.
0: And then I would hear you on the radio where you would do the Rick Majerus impersonation, and it was hilarious.
1: But you didn't know, you didn't make the connection.
0: Well, no, specifically. I was specifically told when I asked, the person who does that has got to stay under the radar. That there, and I was like, yeah, I can see where there could be some blowback for that. I'm like, that person is still, in a place where it could be impacted. So just let them do their thing. And don't, I was specifically told, not only am I telling you, don't dig into it. I know you want to try to find out. Don't.
1: I know who you were talking to. It was Locke, probably. Locke got it
0: probably
1: all started.
0: Probably on the list, yeah.
1: Yeah, he got it all started. Big Rick. Big Rick used to make phone calls. I think one of the best ones I ever
0: It was hilarious.
1: Was he called me once. They called and said, hey, do you have 10 minutes, 5 minutes you come on? And I was in the drive-thru, about four cars back. And just as they said, you know, okay, we're going to him. I said, oh, you know, hold on, David. And I had to order.
0: Mm-hmm.
1: So I ordered the biggest Wendy's order of my life. And then I went into the dining room afterwards and handed out most of it because I didn't, you know,
0: you can't
1: it was
0: eat all
1: shtick.
0: Of that. Right. Yeah.
1: But it definitely landed. And that's the key to it, right? Is you got to land it.
0: Stick the landing.
1: What advice do you give me as a new radio man?
0: Advice.
1: Well, I've never heard him verklempt.
0: I would say that if you're in the public eye, whether you're radio, because I got asked by this by somebody who wanted to go into coaching once. And I think the first thing is you got to be yourself. If you're not yourself, the audience will figure it out. They won't like you. So be yourself. I think one thing people have to learn early on, and this doesn't matter. This is anywhere in the media, whether it's radio or podcasting or TV or newspaper or writing, you know, for a website, is you can't do it for yourself. You got to do it for the audience. And the number of people I've seen come through as interns, even people who started working, and they only want to cover the sport they love. They only want to cover the team they love. It's becoming more possible. Because now you're seeing what we saw at first with BYU TV, and now we're seeing that ESPN is demanding that all the schools do ESPN Plus and provide. So it's a little better, but I still think the over-the-top homerism is so all-encompassing that the late David Stern, when he was commissioner at one point, told NBA in-house media people, radio and TV, knock it off. It's too much. You can't just blatantly lie to people. You can tell the story. And I do when I call RSL games. If you hear, hey, DJ's calling this game like 80% from RSL's perspective. Yeah, that's who's listening. They want to know the storylines on all those players. And they don't care about the storylines. Nor am I going to have the access to know as much about these visiting teams. So you've got to tell the truth. You know, it doesn't matter. But if, I mean, and you,
1: I really
0: you know,
1: struggle
0: having,
1: with that.
0: Having coached at Utah and BYU, you know, a lot of people on both sides of the rivalry.
1: That's what's actually cool to me is I think some people see me as one or the other because I was there and that's when they knew me. But blood runs purple.
0: And you're not the only one who's moved back and forth.
2: Big Weber State guy, huh?
0: Right.
1: Absolutely.
2: Okay.
0: Kalani
1: and Jazz. I mean, you know, it's one of my employers.
0: We've had multiple people in this state now who have played and or coached at multiple schools in state. There's a lot of Utah and BYU going back and forth. You know, Jeff Judkins famously did it. It was a little more unusual when he did it.
1: Yeah, he was kind of the He was the guinea pig.
0: Yeah, but I mean, obviously, Kalani.
1: Right.
0: And so, and then you got Jay Hill, who was at three schools because he was at Weber State as well, and Bronco, BYU, and Utah State. I mean, we can keep listing more and more people who've moved back and forth. You got to tell the truth. When they're good, they're good. When they're bad, they're bad. And then why? Now, when you enjoy it or you make it personal, it's over the top. Now the audience is absolutely going to reject you.
1: Right. So. I get it. Well, man, that's good advice from somebody, like I said, you know, if I could have half the success you've had, I would be a happy man. Because I have half the time as well. I got into this a little later, my guy. It's all about math.
0: Yeah. But at the same time, you had other experiences and you bring them here and that's great.
1: Yeah. People say, how did you get that job? I was like, you know, the 27 years of prereqs. I don't think you'd want those, you know.
0: Yeah, but at the same time, although you're right, I don't want all the waiting in airports that you had. I don't want all the sitting in hot gyms in the summer that you had. I don't want chasing kids and then watching the kid get better, which you want all kids to get better. You're rooting for him, you know, and then you're realizing, well, he's getting so much better, he's going to go somewhere else. There's some high-profile cases with that.
1: Like, honestly, that's what forced me out of, because you've known me long enough. I think the one thing I try to be are those things. I try to be authentic, you know. Mm-hmm. I try to tell the truth, you know. Yep. In recruiting, that was not always easy, but you're better off. Yep. You know, if you actually paint the picture as it is, as opposed to fluff. And the hard part about recruiting is there's so much fluff in it through the process, and then when you write down to it, you know, you got to get down to the nuts and bolts of why you want them. So that's something you're tested with all the time. Tried to be good at that. But the other thing is just relationships, you know, it's knowing people, it's having friends across the gamut, you know, whether it be football, basketball, hockey, baseball, but people that, you know, if you want to go and get a little more, I don't know, dig in like you and I do in basketball together, you know, to have people to be able to do that with.
0: Relationships is whatever you get into. It doesn't matter if you get into the media, if you get into coaching. It doesn't matter if you're in business. There's a guy who runs around on the web and social media, and he interviews really wealthy people about how they got wealthy.
1: Yeah, I've seen that.
0: You've seen those, right?
1: Yeah, awesome.
0: And so there was just one I saw the other day, and the guy's like, it's relationships. There's a lot of people selling what I was selling, but I built a relationship with people, so they keep buying from me. Become friends with them. Do stuff with them. Go to games with them. Golf with them. Go to lunch with them. Go to breakfast with them. You know, build a relationship. Get to know their families, and then they'll keep writing you the checks.
2: When's his interview with you?
1: Yeah, he's up the list.
0: Go talk to Jim Nantz or Al Michaels or somebody. I don't think he's talking to me.
1: Where people get that twisted, and I think this relates to anything, you know, in athletics. Everybody's looking for a loophole or a workaround. And in relationships, I don't think it exists.
0: No, you literally have to build a relationship. You just can't pretend to befriend somebody until they write you a check.
1: And I will just say this, the sports world is littered with people that have gotten there using that tactic, you know, of grabbing someone, sucking everything that they could give them, you know, out of them, and then moving on to the next peg. But what's crazy is I sit and watch it, and usually those things over time they work themselves out. You know,
0: they've got a shelf life.
1: They've got a shelf life, right? But man, to me, and I tell people this all the time, the unfortunate part, and you know this. Once you're my friend, you're my friend. You know, and that's to me what relationships are. So, yeah, that was interesting start, but I liked where we went with that. Thank you for the killer advice. We're already 15 minutes into your hallowed time. Do we have to pay him overtime for this, Lloyd?
0: No, that definitely doesn't happen.
1: This come out of my check?
2: We'll look into it.
0: That's not how this works.
1: The up fee.
0: I believe this is, you can just go back to your coaching career. Lloyd will tell you this is just part of being on the team.
1: Yes. And you know what? I felt that so strongly at Big 12. I have been a part of many teams. You talk about workarounds and skipping steps. You go down to these conventions and trade shows, and everybody out there driving around is nodding their head. And you take a team of about 10 down there, and two people end up working the booth. You know, eight people, I'm going to the bathroom, I gotta run over here, I forgot my this. There was zero of that. People were hovering. We only had, you know, we wanted three people on, but there was somebody in the on deck circle the entire time. You just felt like, man, I got a great team.
0: The people who've worked here and the team has evolved over time, you know, PK and I can go back 25 years, and I can go back a few more years than that. And there have been people who have gone to other markets, Portland, Seattle, Columbus.
1: Phoenix.
0: Phoenix. Well, I mean, we could just Kevin Graham alone would be 20 markets.
2: That's like, yeah, that's a lot of markets.
0: But,
2: with
0: but he was followed to Columbus and
1: Kevin
0: Pittsburgh.
1: Kevin Graham, one of the good guys?
0: Yeah. Columbus and Pittsburgh, I think he was followed. I think John Lund went to both of those. And then John was also in Portland, as was Ian Furness. So we can list sometimes multiple guys in multiple markets. And I haven't talked to every guy about every market, but I've talked to multiple guys about multiple markets, and the camaraderie we have here does not exist everywhere.
1: More cutthroat kind
0: of. Oh, yeah. Guys gun in front of the people's shows, and it can extend to management. You know, management's saying there's four shows, and they're going, we're going to three, or there's three, and we're going to two, and they make it super public. And then, I mean, we kind of had that here, but we had people go to other jobs inside the company. Here, we're talking about, like, contracts are up and people are going to get let go. That's what we had here recently when we went from four shows to three. It was totally different. I mean, we'd see both people still in the building. They're doing other stuff. When it's like, you're not going to have a job? Oh, yikes. Yeah. It's no wonder there isn't a camaraderie. You know, in that case, management destroys it. Now, yeah. We're fortunate we haven't had that here.
1: And that, honestly, of all the time, people ask me, what's the best part of what you did in coaching? And it is literally being a part of a team. And every year, I say it, we coaches stay in the same spot, right?
0: Mm-hmm. Well,
1: and the,
0: yes,
1: well, I'm just saying,
0: yes,
1: like,
0: no.
1: I'm saying yes. Figuratively, right?
0: Right?
1: Literally, not at all. But we're there every time. And at least during my years, it was like Camelot at BYU. We were there. Things were good. And it would be one group on a lazy Susan, and they'd roll the next group around, and here they are. And it was just every year, just plug in to guys, plug in. And then, you know, the camaraderie and support we had amongst our staff, because that's what Coach Rose, that's what he brought out of you, was team. Mm-hmm. So that's one of the things when I went into the corporate world after getting out of coaching, it was like, because corporate world's not like that. I mean, you got a lot of people out for different things. And the cool thing about being on a team with a single, and you can't get this every year, but when everybody believes, man, there's nothing better.
0: So the Jazz is going to be able to create that. Let's get right to it.
3: It's time to kick off the show with the biggest headlines of the day. 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
0: What I just said, can the Jazz build that? Let's get right to it. Last Summer League game tonight, 8:30, they play Portland. Honestly, I've seen enough Summer League basketball.
1: Oh, man, it's hard
0: Locke,
1: to watch now.
0: Locke cracked on it pretty hard, and then even he admitted, okay, I just cracked on it pretty hard. He thought that there was more of the practices and the time in the building was more valuable than the actual games itself. Getting people together and preparing for a game is its own thing. And I get that. I think the first few games are valuable more for the rookies than the second-year guys. I've always thought for the rookies, play with the 24-second clock, not 30. Play with the three-point line, the NBA three-point line, not the college line. The spacing is different. Play against guys who are bigger, guys who are more talented. Not every college senior gets to play in the summer league. Like, the talent level goes up, so start getting used to that. Now, everything's going to change. The game's going to get faster, and the talent level's going to go up again in the regular season. It's going to go up again in the playoffs. But still, to work on stuff for a while and then to play games and just kind of test drive it in a low-pressure atmosphere, and then that tells you what you need to work on for the next couple months going forward until you get to September, where you start playing pickup as the veterans come back into town.
1: The logistics of basketball is fascinating, and you just described exactly, like, you want your guys to feel what it feels like and all those things, the changes. You want to see, especially with guys, the Jazz had, you know, a couple of second-year guys, see how the chemistry is between guys. I mean, that's always interesting. But you're exactly right, and David's exactly right. The time in the gym, the time in the film room during this, because you're not just watching film and in the gym, you're doing what we just talked about. You're building a relationship of trust with these guys. This is their first time, these rookies. And Darren Peterson, you know, they didn't know Will Hardy other than, you know, a name or a face. And now it's an opportunity to, like, wow, okay, this is awesome. But you've got to be able to build that. And, you know, in the sports psychology world, it's called forming. And so you go through, like Coach Rose used to go through the day before our very first exhibition game. He would sit us all on the bench, how he wanted the coaches, or, you know, how he wanted the players. He would practice a substitution. We'd have officials there, and, you know, the horn would blow, and he'd say, mm-hmm. okay, this is how I want you to do it.
0: Mm-hmm.
1: I don't want you to lumber up to the thing. I don't want you to have a towel. I want you to run up and sit down. Now, you don't get 100% of this, but that's the standard. And so we really, through all that stuff that seems like, oh, yeah, of course he knows how to check in, we show them everything, right? How to line up for a free throw, how to get an advantage, you know, on a free throw when you really need to get an offensive rebound. We work on specials the day before. So to me, it's like all of this stuff's valuable, but the problem with Summer League is everybody takes everything they see and the next day forms that kid's career path. You know, a kid goes 1 for 6 and oh my God, he can't shoot, right? And you seriously, shooting the basketball, I watch these golfers spray it all over some weeks and other weeks dial it in. It's very similar.
0: We were watching somebody, they had a search party. It was like 10, I don't even know who the golfer was. There were like 10 or 12 people in a gully at the Open Championship.
1: Hired an ambulance.
0: And some of them were poking around in bushes, and some of them were, and you know, it's the difference between a 1 or a 2-stroke penalty. Do you drop there? Do you go back to the tee and take the 1-shot penalty? And it was crazy to watch it and think, wow, I do that all the time. But even the pros do it, you know? And, I mean, I'm just trying to play bogey golf, right?
1: Yeah, absolutely.
0: Some days I blow up and I'm like, I should have been 8 shots better than that. And that, but then I see guys going 62, 73. I'm like, well, that's an 11-shot swing. What am I worried about my 8-shot swing for?
1: People talk about fairways and greens, right? Mine's fairways, hopefully, and greens sometimes.
0: I feel your pain.
1: I mean, I get so close to the green sometimes, too. I just, golf and I don't, I do it recreationally. I'll just leave it at that.
0: Yep.
1: Nothing more serious about it to me than just hanging out, having a good chat.
0: Well, check out the last Jazz game tonight. This is at 8:30 Prime Video to play the final game. Not sure who is playing yet. Lloyd, have you heard who's playing or who's sitting? It seems like Ace is done. I don't really expect
1: Ace
0: to see
1: is
0: Ace.
1: Done for sure. Done. Yeah. He tweaks, you know, in that last game.
2: As he should be. I think.
1: Yeah, I mean,
2: I'm sure
1: who
2: you'd
1: Ace
2: like
1: is.
2: To see a little bit more from him, but yeah, don't risk it.
1: Yeah, and I'm with you. Summer League used to be something I was always very excited about, and now I think after 1 or 2 games, I think it's run its course because everybody's playing that game too. So it just becomes...
0: Well, A.J. DeBonta played 2 games and they shut him down.
1: Exactly.
0: Yeah.
1: So that's kind of been the new...
0: But
1: the
0: again,
1: new
0: it's a taste of, hey, get this in your head. Like,
1: exactly.
0: What does the 24 second clock feel like? And you just have that sense because you get so many reps over your career. For the veterans, it's just second nature. They don't have to look at the clock to know they're down to 5 seconds. They know they're down to 5 seconds.
1: That and the only other thing I'd add is I think it makes perfect sense why, you know, Summer League, fans are watching it to try to gain some sort of crazy intel as to where these guys are going to go. And the coaches are looking at it exactly, okay, here is the free throw lane. This is the 3-point line. Make sure you don't step out of bounds because a lot of people do. And that guy will still step out in the corner because it's so close.
0: Mm-hmm.
1: But yeah, this is... certainly a little bit more than that, but you're getting into scheme. Most of the work that is very valuable is being done in those gyms somewhere in Vegas with those teams and in the film room.
0: All right, David James sitting in for Scotty G. Tim Lacombe is here. Coming up next, no idea. Come back and be surprised right here on The Zone.
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6: 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Nurk, I'm not sure if he's the solution either. 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
7: 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This Jazz team needs to be able to prove as constructed that they're able to win games. The expectation is still you make the playoffs, you definitely need to be a play-in team like at worst. Yeah, down the road, the center position is going to need to be fortified a little bit, but that can happen over the next year. It's kind of as they ramp their way up through the Western Conference.
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0: If you're not watching Tillicone play air guitar on basically every rejoin, you're really not getting the 100% of the show.
1: I think the problem is the streamers can't hear the music, and so they think we're just...
2: No, they can.
1: Can they?
2: They can, but it's the podcasting.
1: We
2: have to take it out for podcasting. So people that don't listen to the show live, they don't know have any idea what you're talking about when you're talking about music.
0: What are the rules? Do we have to pay royalties when PK sings?
2: No. I think we're okay there. That's free.
1: Lloyd's got his stick in his craw about music today. I don't know why.
2: What are you talking about? I'm good.
1: I'm kidding.
2: Play a little Aqualung.
1: Hey, there's about four or five more. I'm going to send them to y'all.
2: Okay.
1: All right.
0: You want to talk some college football?
1: Yeah, what I want to hear from you, because you've done this forever, there's a crisp feeling in the air. You know, college football rolls around. It starts to cool down. And it's a magical time around here. What storylines? And there's some obvious ones, but I'm curious to pick the master's brain.
0: Well, it does not get more obvious than Morgan Scalley. I mean, Kyle Whittingham.
1: That's number one, right?
0: It really is. Kyle Whittingham's there for a couple decades. We've known unofficially that Morgan was in line for a decade. Officially, I guess we've known, I don't know what it is, 5 years, ballpark? No, maybe more than that, actually. So how's he going to do? And the fact is that a lot of people, when they're head coach for the first time, it doesn't go well right away. There are high expectations for the U because both quarterbacks are back and the star running back is back. I think he was underused last year. I mean, I've been told it wasn't politics, but I just don't know how to look at it and think it was anything but. And maybe it wasn't.
1: We saw that though through the years, right? Like, if a guy wasn't trusted.
0: You all sell that. I mean, all the coaches are like, no, we don't play our own recruits. I'm like, sure you do. And why wouldn't you? The system kind of demands it.
1: Yeah.
0: But everyone has to say they don't, even though they do. But then there's a whole subconscious element. You think you're right, so you keep making that decision because it is your guy. You're not doing it because it's your guy. You're doing it because you think it's right, but you're wrong. And I just thought it was clear they had two running backs last year, and one transferred in with the offensive coordinator, and one transferred in with the running backs coach. And the guy who was producing less transferred in with the OC and kept getting carries. And I thought it was pretty clear needed to go to the other guy. Well, that got solved midway through the year.
1: He's got gold teeth.

0: doing my first year. Now, he'd played the game, he'd been a coordinator, and he'd been a very good coordinator, but head coach is just a different deal. And then you got Kyle Whittingham, who unquestionably had an awesome run at the University of Utah. Just awesome. And he was fortunate. You know, things happen. He was there when they made the move to the Pac-12, and he got to prove himself at a higher level. If he's there at another time, maybe he never gets that opportunity, right?
1: But there are some people that wouldn't have welcomed that. You know, they wanted to kick people around.
0: Fully embraced it.
1: Exactly. Yeah. So that's why it worked.
0: Yeah. And nonetheless, in his first 2.5 years, he had 16 wins and 13 losses after 29 games. He got off to a 1-3 start his third year. And I'd been around him a lot as a coordinator. I knew him pretty well. I'd seen him for a decade. We're not the same age, but we're close enough. You know, generationally, we're certainly the same. And so I'd followed him, and I'd had a lot of conversations with him. And like with Morgan, I had a high level of expectation it would work. Like with Morgan, you can't guarantee it because you can never guarantee it. But there's a high level of expectation this is going to work. And at 16 and 13, I finally had to turn to PK. A show ended, and we'd been talking all around. I said, okay, no radio. Is Kyle going to make it? And PK paused for a second and thought about it, and he says, it's 50-50. It really could go either way. And it turned out it went a great way for Kyle. Little did we know they were going to walk out and win the next game and win 8 out of 9 and then go undefeated and win the Sugar Bowl. And I'd have to go back and do the math, but I think Kyle went 40 wins and 7 losses in his next 47 games.
1: And that Sugar Bowl year was unreal.
0: But we're at a point now where everything happens so quickly and people get judged so quickly. UCLA just fired a guy last year. It was 2 games into his second. Now, he wasn't as prepared as Morgan. He'd never been a coordinator, you know. But nonetheless, once you hire somebody, don't you have an obligation to give them a chance to be successful? Don't you hurt yourself when you just spin the wheel and go through coaches so fast no one can ever get their feet under them?
2: Looking at you, Sacramento Kings.
0: I paid too much attention to them because I worked in Sacramento, and the fan base there, they deserve a little something.
1: Dude, they just did it again, though. They just drafted Acuff.
0: I know.
1: And he's just standing around. We'll get to defense later
0: in
1: the show.
0: Yeah, you will, right? You got that AJ's quote coming up. So I think Morgan's just a huge thing. It's like, I think he's going to be really good. I don't know how quickly he'll be good. If Bronco and Kyle struggle, maybe he'll be Urban Meyer. Maybe he'll just come in and hit the ground running, and it'll be great. I think their schedule is set up that they will start well. As a matter of fact, if they start anything worse than 6-2, I'd be really worried. 6-2, 7-1, 8-0. September and October, you should be favored in those games. And they should win. And stuff does go wrong, so I can't guarantee there won't be a loss or two. But I think they'll look really good. I think they'll win a bunch of games.
1: The first six look really,
0: really good. The Houston really games, good. Game 7, that's hard.
1: And the other thing I love
0: about November is a beast.
1: Right, but you deal with this first, right? And you get your feet under you. Yeah, and you get some confidence doing everything.
0: And that can matter.
1: And it's an offensive line that needs to be broken in with a new coach. So that's always dicey, and it's better to be able to test that against teams that aren't going to be in your kitchen.
0: I think there's an underrated story about Colton Swann as defensive coordinator, and because he's got Morgan there, I really don't think it goes wrong as long as they have the talent. And I've been around Colton and interviewed him, and I really like... you've got to have some tough guy in you, but too much tough guy and false bravado I never buy. And he rides that line. You know, he does the rodeo thing. He's got that going for him. But like the way he talks about it, you ask him a question and he's good at telling you an answer in a way. He doesn't talk down to the media, but he explains it because there's stuff I'm not going to know. And like if he teaches players the way he essentially teaches the media, you can learn from that, right? He's coming in at a level you can absorb the stuff. You can't talk down to people, and you can't talk over their head. You got to find that right middle line.
3: He feels like he's got a little Jay Hill in him.
0: That wouldn't be surprising, would it?
1: You know,
0: same coaching tree, same guys. You got a head coach hiring people who values the same kind of thing. So it's not that they spent a lot of time together, because I don't know that they even passed at all. I'd have to look that up. Maybe they did, maybe they didn't. But because of the background, you know, with Morgan, Kyle, Kalani, Morgan, I mean, the program's always had the same kind of vibe.
1: The thing that I think will serve Morgan very, very well is his personality. You said it earlier, be yourself in the job, right? He could have, you know, gotten this head coaching job and buttoned up everything really tight. I've seen it actually happen. I've seen guys who, you know, wanted to be funny and clowny and all that until they were the head coach, and then all of a sudden... You know, you met Dr. Hyde that was in there somewhere, and

0: rest was just a ruse. And so I love that he's leaned into it. The video of him singing, you know, that came out this summer, and then having the opportunity to sit down and talk to him, and not as a media member. I was sitting out in front of the hotel, and I've seen Morgan. We've talked before, but never like talked.
1: Mm-hmm.
0: And I was sitting out on the couch with a buddy, and Morgan came by, and it was like we were fast friends. I think that serves you well, because the old, as you say, kind of that old macho, you know, you think of Bo Schembechler, you know, you think of those types of guys. I mean, even Lavelle Edwards, you know, he had that crusty exterior, and if you didn't get in, you didn't know that he had a heart of gold. But the job of head coach has changed a little bit, because you've got to, in some ways, sell your guys that you have in your program that year as much as you can without selling them. Mm-hmm. Things have to go right. And it's just better when you have a affable personality and a disposition that, you know, that he has. I think it will serve him well.
1: For BYU, the story, they don't play Texas Tech. That's the only team that could beat him last year. They got a sophomore quarterback. Like, how much better can Bear Bachmeier be?
0: I think, I mean, because he's serious about his craft.
1: I'm hearing big step forward. And he was already pretty good. It's easier to imagine people taking big steps forward, you know, when you've seen some success, but some stumbles and some inconsistency. I thought he was very consistent for a freshman.
0: He blew my mind.
1: Well, he'd be very consistent
0: year.
1: For anyone, but as a freshman, it was wild.
0: I asked him the question, because we were sitting at Media Day, and I said, at this point last year, you were a name on a page.
1: Mm-hmm.
0: You were nothing more than that. We knew you came from Stanford, but what you were going to be, really, he's a release valve. Mm-hmm. I mean, Jake Retzlaff, that whole thing blew up, and, you know, this kid was there. So I wasn't expecting a ton, but it was his poise. I think his size and toughness stand out, right? Like, that's an obvious. And then the hair. I mean, his hair is fabulous. But, you know, and the fact he plays guitar, that's great too. But I just loved, like, it's hard to go in that situation, a bunch of guys you don't even know, and command the huddle.
1: Mm-hmm.
0: And just watching that from, you know, as you do, kind of just taking that in those first couple games, is like, this kid's got moxie. I think the biggest thing that's unfortunate is they don't have a seasoned recruit receiving core this year. I refuse to use receiver room. I think it's overused. So the core itself is a little light in terms of experience, but I think there's some talent there, and he's just got to unlock it.
1: I think, like the U, BYU will start fast. I think that obviously the game to circle for them is Notre Dame on the 17th.
0: That Arizona one scares me.
1: Well, there's two games, I think.
0: And then TCU on the road.
1: Exactly. I can't guarantee 5-0 going into that game, because Arizona at home and at TCU. Those are two big games. I'll be surprised if they're 3-2 going into Notre Dame, and there's no reason to be any worse than that. I'm thinking 4-1 or 5-0.
0: I'm hoping for 5-0 because, you know, we need game day there. We need game day there to see the band.
1: Yeah, that's a hard one. Somebody else said that, and I looked this up. I got to go back and look at the games on October 17th.
0: But if Notre Dame and BYU are undefeated, like,
1: that's a
0: in
1: big
0: the top
1: deal.
0: Yeah. Five?
1: Yeah, that's a big deal. And given the way the Big 12 TV contract works, it could be on Fox or ESPN. So whoever has it, I don't know how their draft works that week, whoever has it could put their pregame show there.
0: Oh, that makes it makes sense. The one thing that's, you know, in terms of that, the atmosphere, I was at the last Notre Dame game
1: mm-hmm.
0: when Jerome Bettis was running. I mean, he might have gotten the nickname.
1: That wasn't the last one.
0: In Provo?
1: No. They came back.
0: When?
1: Croton beat him. It's last year.
0: Did he?
1: Notre Dame went there and lost to BYU in the opener.
0: Who was coaching?
1: And it was like, yes, got it figured out. And
0: one in 94.
1: Right.
0: And okay. Bettis had his way.
1: Yeah. They were really good then. Notre Dame is at BYU. What are the other big games? Oh, Florida State is at Miami that day. Should Florida State get it together? Florida is at Texas that day. Should Florida get it together? But Penn State is at Michigan that day. How about that? You like that game?
0: Penn State-Michigan?
1: Mm-hmm.
0: Well, let's see what Penn State's, you know, or excuse me, Iowa
1: New,
0: State's.
1: Penn State's got a new coach.
0: They brought the whole town. You know, I mean, it's basically Iowa State and Penn State now. It's so kind of Happy Valley.
1: There's a lot of games there. That Alabama's at Tennessee. So, no shortage of matchups.
0: Are you like, you love college football, right? In terms of just getting
1: there's
0: into it.
1: There's so many storylines, so many games. It's such a smorgasbord. There was a ice cream place in San Diego. I know it was a chain. It was all over the country. You ever go to Farrell's?
0: Yeah, absolutely.
1: And they turned that when someone ordered the... In San Diego, they would order the zoo. They probably named it other things in other markets. But in San Diego, it was a zoo. It was this huge thing, ice cream. I think it could serve like a dozen or two dozen people or something.
0: Because it was as big as the San Diego Zoo.
1: Right, and they would put plastic animals all over it. There was a bunch of different flavors in there. And when you're a seven-year-old kid, it was the greatest thing in the world. And they'd flicker the stand by the light switch and flash them on and off. They had a siren, and they'd run around. The teenagers, who I thought were grown-ups because I was a little kid, the teenagers there would be running around. It was on a, they carried it in on a stretcher on their shoulders. It was like it was being carried in like Cleopatra or something. It was a total production. And so if you were there, which we had a great aunt who took us for our birthday, so we went three times a year. That was the only time we ever went. It was one of our, either me or my brothers had a birthday, and we'd go there. And they'd flick that light on and off, and it'd just be total chaos. And it's like, that's what a college football Saturday is. It's total chaos. Scores are rolling in. You're watching a game. There's four windows. The score's on ticker. You're flicking to other games. Depending, for years I was at work. Last year was really
0: just trying
1: different.
0: Trying to watch everything
1: you could. Well, now, I mean, I couldn't go to games. Like this year, PK's saying, oh, you ought to go to that game. And I was looking, there was like one day, I think it's the Arizona game in Utah. And like somebody plays in the second TV window, and I think someone's in the fourth. So I could use the third window, and I could go to both games. They're both at home. Never had that as a possibility.
0: Nobody plans
1: before.
0: It out like that. You've got a grid at home going, okay, I can be here.
1: I'm copying from PK. PK actually does that. Like on a, by Tuesday, he's got it mapped out. He goes, this is when I go to the gym. This is when I mow the lawn. If it's early in the fall, right? In September, you still got to mow the lawn. In November, you don't. And then I got these games and watch this, and there's nothing here. So here's the three games I'm going to channel surf. I'll end up watching whatever's the best game. There's two Big 12 games, but there's this one other game in the SEC or Big 10 or whatever. You know, whatever the big intersection
0: is. I'm really, it's going to be a real change in my Saturday to have to watch football all day. Not.
1: Well, my wife thought, my wife was happy I wasn't working weekends, and then she was astonished at how much football I was watching on a Saturday and Sunday, and astonished at being kind.
0: we would have,
1: like, hey, this is what I'm going to talk about on Monday.
0: We'd have football in our basketball offices on all the time while we're prepping, while we're watching films.
1: Soundtrack,
0: know
1: background.
0: Know what's going on back there, yeah. So... I am looking forward to taking it in. Thanks for spending time today.
2: I wish every day was Saturday.
0: I went out to recruit. So you remember Noah Hartsock?
1: Of course.
0: I went out to Bartlesville to recruit his younger brother, Jacob.
1: Mm-hmm.
0: And I saw his dad. He opened the door. I said, hey, how's it going? And he had just retired. I said, how's retirement?
1: Mm-hmm.
0: And he said, you like Saturdays? I love Saturdays. He said, every day's Saturday.
2: Every day is Saturday.
0: Okay, I'm in.
1: Nice.
0: I feel like every day is Saturday now that I'm on this team.
1: There it is.
0: Give me some.
1: Up top. All right. Tim Lacombe. Tim, you got to talk about that A.J. DeBonta quote. I feel like that was a mix of truth and self-deprecation and maybe not a quote he should throw out there. On the other hand, maybe it holds him accountable, so it is. You know, lazy. He was carrying so much of a load at the offensive end of the court. You know, and don't get in foul. Dude, do not get in foul trouble. Give up the layup. A foul is your second foul, and now that's a problem. And so I thought it was more nuanced than the quote, but, you know, it's a pull-out quote.
0: It was crazy.
1: Social media.
0: He had 10 fouls in summer league, and he only used one against the Jazz. So he might kind of be figuring out how to plug back in.
1: All right, well, you got to get to that coming up. I'll talk to you. See you.
3: Turn it up. Let's go.
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5: You know, you brought up a good point the other day, Coach. There's a lot of stress in, like, what's for dinner? You throw that out there, you're like, oh, man, what do I got? I got dinner. I've been working all day. I got to go home. I got to make dinner. And I don't know what I'm going to do. I got the kids are going to be cranky. All you have to do, in fact, call your kids and say, hey, go to the freezer. Go grab whatever beehive meal you want, throw it in the slow cooker, and you get to take credit for making dinner tonight. And it takes the stress out of everything.
0: Yeah, and it's what's awesome. It's a Utah company, been around for a long time, trying to solve that very thing. How can we make dinner easier? 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They prep it. It comes to you fresh. You throw it in the slow cooker, as you said. Or, you know, the flat top menus in the summertime have been amazing. 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
5: Yep.
0: Those things. I need more of those. 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
5: 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You can still just throw it in a slow cooker. 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
1: 97.5, the KSL Sports Zone. Tim Lacombe flying solo. First time. I know you're right there, though. You've got the control.
2: Later. I'm right here with you.
1: You're not going to let me crash the plane.
2: This is like me with my kids learning to ride a bike. And I'm just kind of pushing them along. Hand on the back of the seat. Just pushing.
1: Buddy.
2: Let you go. Just don't crash.
1: I got you, Jackie
2: Blue. I got you.
1: This comes from a listener, right? It's Marcus King. That's good stuff.
2: Marcus King, the well.
1: It's Listener Friday. We're playing your songs. So if you still have some to send in or want to hear something on one of the bumps, let me know.
2: Yeah, send them on to us on the old X machine.
1: The X machine.
2: Yeah.
1: At T. Lacombe, at Lloyd Calzone.
2: Not Lloyd Calzone, not the pizza.
1: I've made that mistake a couple times,
2: but I
1: realized it was about lunch every time.
2: Right.
1: Well, we alluded to this. Do you have DJ's departure one more time? Because it was somewhat abrupt.
0: I'll talk to you. See you.
1: It's like he was on the phone.
2: He's kind of leaning. And you're almost like, wait, that's not how you throw the break.
1: Scotty usually says,
2: hey, but after what you may have missed, or we'll talk to AJ DeBonta. More next right here on 97.5 DKSL. No, just, all right, see ya.
1: I'm out.
0: I'll talk to you. See ya.
1: I mean, I guess you could say it was lazy.
2: Oh, yeah, no, I'm not going to call DJ lazy.
1: No. Just the act. That act was lazy.
2: Oh, okay. All right.
1: And I'm using that word because it's where
2: I guess
1: I'm going.
2: He's a little bit, once it gets after 10 o'clock, I guess he's not quite used to the show anymore.
1: The last thing in the world, that dude is lazy, okay?
2: No.
1: I mean, that guy is always looking for projects and things to do. He's off to do some nonprofit work right now, which he does a ton of with Utah Food Bank, which is awesome. So I only use the word...
2: He's out there kissing babies right now.
1: Oh, yeah. And signing autographs.
2: Yes.
1: I can't imagine his line. I use that word lazy, Lloyd, because it came out in a quote at Summer League from AJ DeBonta. He's being interviewed. As we know, he played two games and looked really good. You know, he looked like AJ DeBonta, looked like a guy who can basically go where he wants to go when he wants to go there. And a lot of his adversity is probably in front of him, honestly, because, he has definitely taken the country by storm, basketball world. I mean, his play this year and the way he played at BYU was definitely something everybody talked about. And then to be the number one pick out of BYU, which for somebody that was there a long time, that's a pretty crazy thought. But the quote was, he was interviewed and he was asked about his defense. And the clip is actually a little bit hard to hear. So this is the quote. He says, I was lazy in college. I can admit that. Well, we all were, right? You were too. We were just talking about that.
2: Absolutely.
1: The show.
2: We've all made mistakes in life.
1: I want to make an impact on the defensive end. And, you know, the funny thing is, I wouldn't say that he was lazy. I would say he kind of picked and chose his spots. One of the games that stood out to me was the game against Iowa State. They had been embarrassed before. He went out there and absolutely just balled out on the offensive end, but it was his defense. Like, he was way more plugged in. I've said it often, defense is about presentation. And a big part of what AJ needs to do, and he actually said it in a different quote earlier, but he talked about being in the right spot. And so much of defense is attention to detail. And as the ball moves, you've got to adjust your line or you're going to be in no man's land. So I just believe that on the defensive side, I think the first step of wanting to actually play defense is to admit that you haven't necessarily given it your all. How that lands in Provo, you know, I don't know.
2: I would say, you know what, when I hear this, it always, you remember who used to always say this, talk about defense, and you'd be like, man, I got to get better on defense. We got to get
1: Donovan
2: better on
1: Mitchell.
2: Defense. Donovan Mitchell. You used to say it nonstop, and it never translated. He just was not part of his game. He could never really play defense. That's just not who he was.
1: Well,
2: he's an offensive guy. That's what he is. That's where all his energy was. What would go? But you'd hear it and just like, okay, I've heard this over and over. So the key is for which AJ, I think, can do it. Absolutely. He has the athleticism to be able to do it. Does he want to put some of his game, some of his energy on that side of the floor?
1: And part of that is like...
2: And we'll see.
1: And part of that's if you're going to be in the right spot, you're going to get hit. There's a lot of physicality involved. The fact that it didn't go unnoticed to me that the only foul he got in that game against the Jazz was the one he took on purpose because he was so out of position and, you know, hobbled at the time that he had to reach out and grab Darren or it was a dunk.
2: Yeah.
1: But that was
2: now our guy DP. I think he wants to play defense.
1: He had nine fouls. And here's the perfect example. I had so many people say, man, you can't be that over aggressive. And I said, man, look, as a coach, I would be licking my chops. Because you can always back a guy off. The hard part is what AJ's got to do. Because he's never, and when I say never, go back and watch his prep school. He didn't have to guard anybody. The guys that were playing were horrible. In AAU ball, you know, at those some of those high-level events, there's no defense at those things. So he will actually have his feet held to the fire, you know, as much as possible on the defensive side in the pros. But even then... He's an offensive guy, you know, and the quest will be can you move the pendulum just toward the middle and be more of a two-way guy, because that will
2: I think he can. It'll just depend how much he wants to.
1: But
2: it's going to depend on the want.
1: But talking about it's the first step. But to your
2: realizing
1: point,
2: you have a problem.
1: But the problem is Donovan kept talking about it, and then if you fast forward to watch him play defense right now. Like, it's comical sometimes to watch how he gets turned around. You know, Majerus used to use a term. I can't use it on the air, but it was basically having something somewhere it shouldn't be. I'll leave it at that. But, you know, not paying attention. And oftentimes Donovan Mitchell is, you know, out to lunch defensively, and it certainly cost Cleveland in the playoffs. I mean, James Harden was the only capable defender they had, according to Kenny Atkinson.
2: It's been with Donovan Mitchell. It's been costly his whole career.
1: And the hard part for fans is, you know, we got to go in and see what's wrong. Look at the film. No, bro, the issue is you. You're the best player, and you're not playing any defense. What does that make everybody else do? So that will be the challenge. Saying you're going to play defense is one thing. Having the frame to do it, as you said, will make it easier. But it's a want to. It's a want to thing. I would bet on AJ that he can get better, and just with the attention. So, yeah. DJ was lazy. Not really. He's just in a hurry. He had a lot of things.
2: That word with DJ.
1: No, I'm not. I'm coming back full circle to make sure.
2: It actually makes me cringe when you use it.
1: No, I was saying DJ in that instance, you know.
2: His throwing to break his out was
1: It was
2: lazy.
1: Rare. Yeah, and that's rare. That type of throw to break defensively, AJ, yeah, you've got to get better.
0: I'll talk to you. See you.
1: Next, we will be joined by the great Tony Jones. And I believe I'm going to have a new guy in the seat next to me.
2: I think you are.
1: And that is one Jake Hatch, who I absolutely
2: The Hatch
1: love.
2: Of knowledge.
1: Jake Hatch from Provo, Utah. We'll have all that next.
0: I'll talk to you. See you.
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0: Welcome into Scotty G and the Coach here on 97.5, the KSL Sports Zone. I am not Scotty G. We do have the coach here. Timmy's hanging out. I'm Jake Hatch filling in.
1: You're my man, Jake Hatch.
0: How are you, buddy?
1: We've done a bunch of stuff together
0: we
1: through
0: have.
1: The years, haven't we?
0: Yeah. You were just showing me your set list for your concert upcoming.
1: Without giving up any, what would you say are the first 12 or 13 I played you?
0: Oh, it's going to be awesome. Now, you're going to be doing this. You're the lead front man of the Party Hounds.
1: Correct.
0: And if you've never seen Tim in concert.
1: You've seen the show twice,
0: I
1: right?
0: I have, yes. And it is worth everything. And you'll be doing this as part of the lead up to the BYU Notre Dame showdown in October, right?
1: Yeah, right there in Cougar Canyon, they call it.
0: They have a stage out there. If you've ever been to a BYU game, it's right there. You can't miss it. If you go out there, it's Canyon Boulevard, right?
1: Yeah.
0: And
1: you just listen for the loud music.
0: Exactly. Just listen for the dulcet tones of Tim LaCombe singing Paradise City or something like
1: that. Yes, that might make an appearance.
0: Wander on over and enjoy it. You guys kill it, by the way. And these are guys you have jammed with for the better part of what? 40 years now?
1: Yeah, we all met in high school in Plano, Texas.
0: All right.
1: We're all Plano Wildcats.
0: All right.
1: And it's fun to see where everybody's gone.
0: Sure.
1: The drummer's been the most successful. He's a financier and flies around in a jet he owns. You know, so we've got that kind of thing.
0: So we're talking that level of financier.
1: But we're also the only dad band that I know of has their own jet. Because that's what, he's part of it. So we've flown on it. We actually used to get to McNeese. We played McNeese State football last year.
0: So he flew y'all on his private jet to, where's McNeese at? Is it in?
1: Louisiana.
0: Yeah, like where in Louisiana though?
1: Lake Charles.
0: Lake Charles, okay.
1: Yeah, Lake Charles. He's Schroyer, the AD down there.
0: Yeah, now at LSU.
1: But he'd seen some things on Instagram. He's like, dude, come play our thing. So it was awesome. We had a great time. But this one will be, just because of, I mean, it wouldn't matter if they're playing Idaho State BYU shows out.
0: Yeah, and
1: be like playing at Utah any Saturday in the fall when there's the home team there. This place does a great job of supporting their teams. We're just going to add to the color.
0: Yeah, it'll be a lot of fun. And I have seen you in concert at the Velour in Provo twice.
1: That's right. And historic. Shout out Corey.
0: Yeah, Corey Fox and the team down there. I have seen a number of concerts in that venue, including the likes of Imagine Dragons, Neon Trees, and whatnot. Got to say, you guys are about as good as anything I've seen in that venue, and I've been to a lot of them.
1: I actually had some guy who was a local there. And he was an older guy, and that's saying something because he's older than me, and I'm old. But he walked up and he said, "I've seen over 100 shows here, and that was the best show I've ever seen."
0: Hey, you killed it! So,
1: it was fun. So we'll have fun. I mean, we're about to have more fun because our guy TJ is ready and able.
0: Yeah, Tony Jones from The Athletic, formerly of covering the Utah Jazz here in Utah, but now he's in Philadelphia covering the 76ers and the NBA at large. Tony Jones, how are you, sir?
2: I am good. I do want you guys to know that Jake texted me. What was it, last week, Jake?
0: Late last week, yeah. I saw you another text, by the way.
2: Yeah, Jake texted me last week while I was in Las Vegas, of all places, asking me to get up at 6 a.m. to go
0: true
2: on
0: story.
2: A game show.
0: True story.
1: I'd like to say I've been there, done that. Those Mountain West Conference tournaments back in the day, Jake could be leaving me is there any chance you could do a 6 o'clock hit?
0: Well, and Tony, your response was, I'm willing to do it, but you had other obligations. So I appreciate the fact that the sentiment was there. You were willing to do it. So I appreciate that first off.
2: I did have other obligations. That's not a fairy tale.
3: No, that takes some courage to ask TJ to do that early.
0: I know. But he,
2: do you realize what I do with my time at 4 a.m. the night before? Usually, I'm usually on the Xbox.
0: I know. It's usually you're playing 2K, right?
2: Usually it's 2K season.
0: By the way, Timmy, you know this? That Tony is a prolific 2K player.
1: Oh, man. I definitely would not want to play against you, but I'd like to watch. I mean, I would play against our guys after practice sometimes in the lounge, and it was not good. I'm not quick enough, dude. My processors are a little blunted.
0: Well, Tony, so let's start here. Summer League is wrapping up here, but obviously there's a lot of interest here with the Utah Jazz and Darren Peterson. Did you see anything from DP in Vegas that changed your mind on him as a player?
2: Oh, absolutely not. I love Darren as a player. I think that he's got a chance to one day play MVP level basketball. The one thing I would have, if I had a critique of his game, I would have gotten up more threes this summer league if I were him. I didn't think he got up enough threes. I thought he lived a little bit too much in the mid-range. You know, the turnovers are what it is. You know, the missed shots, especially towards the end of the week, those are what it is. I don't have any critique of that. You know, that just happens, you know, during summer league. But, you know, the highs that he showed, the ceiling that he showed, you know, I thought it was terrific, particularly in Salt Lake. But, you know, I thought that, you know, Ace Bailey not being available for practically all of summer league, I thought it hurt the balance of the team as a whole. So it kind of put a lot more defensive pressure on Darren than I thought would have been going in. And, you know, I think he handled it well, but, you know, I thought overall he had a really, really good summer league. And I thought that he showed us exactly why the Jazz made him the number two pick in the draft.
1: And the thing you speak of there in terms of no Ace Bailey, and Cody Williams was decent in Salt Lake, but really struggled in Vegas. So Darren had no insulation. You know, it was Darren and a bunch of guys that, like one guy, Robinson, got signed the day of the game, the first game. So in terms of spacing, right? And so the way I see it, Tony, it was almost like a 2 or 3 day crash course in Vegas on how to handle the blitz.
2: Right. So, you know, that's the thing. Which
1: most people don't get it, right? Like, but that it was pretty obvious that he was basically double teamed the whole tournament.
2: So they blitzed his pick and rolls. Even when they didn't blitz his pick and rolls, you know, Tim, you saw what they were doing. They were guarding him. They had his primary defender up on him.
1: Way in him, yeah.
2: And then, you know, they had help, really close help on either side. So, you know, he's just not going to see that kind of alignment in the NBA because they can't. Because
1: it'll be a three ball.
2: You know, Lowry Markkanen will get a wide open three-pointer or you know, Jaren Jackson Jr. or Keontae George. And, you know, so it was just really different. I mean, by contrast, and I thought AJ DeVanta played really, really well. And I thought Cam Boozer played really, really well. But both of those guys, their summer league rosters were surrounded on their summer league rosters by actual NBA players. You know, so that insulated them a lot more than where Darren was. Darren didn't have, you know, rotational NBA players, you know, surrounding him. You know, AJ DeBanta had, you know, Trey Johnson and Will Riley surrounding him. Cam Boozer and their team are still playing. You know, had Omax Prosper and Cedric Coward and Javon Small and Taylor Hendricks surrounding him. That's some of the guts of Memphis' team. And, you know, Darren just didn't have that luxury. So, you know, given to what he had to deal with, I thought Darren played really well.
0: Tony Jones from The Athletic joining us. And, Tony, you mentioned both Cameron Boozer and AJ DeBonsa there. I wanted to ask you about Caleb Wilson. He comes out of the gate, 7 threes in his first summer league game. Is he going to make this draft class that much deeper? I know he's already thought of very highly, but with the way he performed, do you think that he has already made a statement?
2: Well, I mean, I thought he was a franchise-level player going into the draft. So, okay. I mean, you know, what he's done isn't really a surprise. The surprise is how he's done it. you know, he's dramatically improved his shot, dramatically. Mm-hmm. And it's not just catch and shoots. It was coming off of dribbles. It was coming off, actually coming off of pin downs. That was a scary part. I mean, he was, I don't want to say he was a non-shooter in college because that's probably not accurate. But he, you know, just shows so much more as a shooter, in this 1 week than he did in, you know, the entirety of his college career. But, you know, the indictment is Hubert Davis, because, you know, I'm sorry, Tim, but this is why he's a DoorDash driver now.
1: Yeah, let him shoot the ball, man.
2: I mean, if it was obvious watching this week that Hubert kind of misused him a little bit. I'm just going to exit stage left. But, you know, the way he's been able to get a shot off, how easy the shot looks, you know, the shooting off the dribble, he looked almost like a 3-4 this week instead of a 4. You know, he's been terrific. And the Bulls, you know, that franchise needs him. That franchise needs that kind of level of talent influx. So I'm happy for the Bulls that they got him, and I hope that they treat him well and let him develop at a real pace.
1: AJ DeMonts quoted, we talked about it in a segment earlier, about, you know, saying he was lazy on defense and he wants to, you know, come into the NBA and really guard. Summer League, I didn't see it yet in those two games. I think he's still trying to figure out the lay of the land, but certainly got all the tools to be a capable defender, don't you think?
2: Yeah. I thought in BYU, so this is where I thought he was in BYU. I thought that he was a very, very good defender when he's locked in, when his man has the ball, when he has to move his feet. You know, and when it's kind of mano a mano and he's on an island, he'll move his feet and he'll stop people. I thought he was a horrific defender off the ball.
1: Yeah, he gets lost.
2: So, yeah, he has no idea what he's doing, to be honest.
1: I don't think he's ever had to really be in help side. I mean, you think about all of his career, like, yeah.
2: You know, first thing that, you know, you do in practice, one of the first things you do is practice is you play the wall. Did you ever do wall drills, Tim?
1: Oh, yeah, yeah.
2: In high school and college, you know, those were like, we do wall drills in terms of, you know, where to be when the ball is on the opposite side of the floor, how to play the wall, how to play the ball on the opposite side while also seeing man and ball. And AJ has no idea how to do that. And I don't think that anybody taught him how to do it growing up. He certainly did not do it in his 1 year at BYU. And he is going to get absolutely cooked on help side in the NBA if he doesn't develop that part of his game. But he's capable because he's 6'10" and he, you know, he's got cat-like reflexes and, you know, he's got long arms and, you know, he's got every physical advantage, that you can have for a small shooting guard / small forward. So, you know, it's just going to be all about how much he wants to develop on that side of his game and how important that is to him, because, you know, the loud stuff, the scoring, the playmaking, all of that stuff. I mean, he is going to be really difficult to deal with in the NBA at that stuff. It's just going to be about where he wants to go with his game and how much he wants to become a complete basketball player.
0: Tony, speaking of defense, the Utah Jazz traded Walker Kessler to the Los Angeles Lakers. They've kind of backfilled that spot with three different guys at the center position. How much concern do you have for the defense for the Utah Jazz whether it is Mo Bamba, whether it is any of these big men, LeBron, Jackson Hayes, et cetera, will they be able to defend effectively enough to make the leap I think we all out here in Salt Lake City want to see the Jazz make?
2: Yeah, I'm really concerned because Walker was absolute to – he had absolute importance to what this roster is going to be. And now you're taking that away because, you know, you're going to have, you know, for as good a player as Keontae George has become, he's not a defender at the point of attack. For as good as Larry Markkanen is as a player, he's not a defender at the point of attack. Those issues, a ton of those issues would have been mitigated by Walker Kessler's presence. And now Walker's not there. And, you know, so your projected starting five is Keontae George, Darren Peterson, Larry Markkanen, Jaren Jackson Jr., and Yusuf Nurkic. Three of those guys are just not defenders. And, you know, Jaren is a great rim protector. But he also cannot play without fouling. He just hasn't through his entire career. And you know, Darren Peterson, one of the things that I loved about him in summer league is that he showed that he can defend, and they showed that he wants to be a plus defender. But he's going to be a rookie, so you know, I have two trains of thought. With the Utah Jazz, I think that even without Walker Kessler, I think that this team has a chance to be, you know, one of the top five offensive teams in the league this year. But I also think it has a chance to be one of the worst defensive teams in the league. So, you know, it's going to be all about, you know, if they can get stops at the right time, because I truly think that they're going to be a team offensively that can score on anybody and that can score really efficiently. You know, so, you know, they're not going to, you know, stop their way to wins, but they have to get opportunistic stops. You know, they have to get one stop that matters here or one stop that really matters there. And, you know, and I think that, you know, I think that their ceiling can still be the same, but I think that Walker not being there really affects what their floor is. I think their floor is a lot more volatile than it was before they lost Kessler.
1: Yeah, I had them kind of 4-6 in the West with Walker, and I'm basically dropping to play-in situation. I'll be, I think, getting in a play-in situation with this crew and figuring out how to play defense with those three centers, and as you mentioned, Keontae doesn't have a great track record defensively. You know, got a lot of young guys, and we talk about not knowing what to do defensively, where to be. I mean, that's part of that's just being young too. So a lot of things to work through. But do you feel like? Do you agree? Do you think the? I mean, I thought they were a shoo-in at 4-6, but I just don't feel comfortable saying that now.
2: I still think that they can get to six because their offense is going to be that good. Like, I really, really think they're going to be.
1: Oh, they'll cook. Yeah, they'll cook.
2: Yeah, I think they're the elite offensively.
1: But like you at the Tarkanian, I'm sure.
2: Like me at the Tarkanian, yes.
1: I saw you balling out, at least a picture of your sweaty mug.
2: Oh, my God.
1: That place still 110 degrees inside?
2: Yeah. So here's the funny thing. One of the games that I was playing against, I was guarded by Kai Carlin, who's on the Sixers beat, and Kai had been jabbing at me the entire year, saying that, you know, he was gonna lock me up, and the game that Kai guarded me, I think we went to 11. I hit 5 threes.
1: Yeah. Okay.
2: So I hit 5 threes in that game. And when, you know, I said something to him, Kai said, well, they weren't on me. You were getting switches. You were getting pick and rolls of switches.
1: That's part of the game, man.
2: I said, you know what? That's all I needed to hear.
1: That's his level of understanding.
2: No, he understood. I said you just didn't want to take accountability. You're like my.
1: Hey, I switched. It wasn't my guy.
2: Exactly. I said there's a serious lack of accountability here.
1: And see, from a cerebral point of view, that switch was predetermined. That was designed, right? You saw that. You called that.
2: It was just listen. Just go pick and roll. Listen on three of the threes they. Had the temerity to go underneath my screens. Are you kidding me?
1: The
2: gall.
1: I know you're just you're a brainiac, man.
0: He's a wordsmith.
1: What can't you do? It's a foolhardy attempt.
2: You know, you gotta use that English degree when you have it.
1: So temerity. I'm gonna start using that because of you.
2: I'm sorry. Don't use that word.
0: It's Tony's
1: I'll
0: word
1: make sure
0: now.
1: I'm wearing my round glasses.
0: Well, Tony, you're the man. Appreciate you taking some time. And yes, I will bug you again, but we'll make it a little later in your day, all right, when we get you on with the morning show, all right?
2: You guys are great, man. I appreciate you.
1: Salutations.
0: Thanks, Tony. All right, there you go. Tony Jones from The Athletic. I love Tony.
1: And he's so great.
0: The thing is, people don't realize it. Dude can really cook.
1: Well, he's a hoop head.
0: Yeah.
1: I mean, he's covering that stuff in Vegas, the summer leagues, mm-hmm. and all the things that he's finding time in a very, very hot gym. That Tark, you don't ever want to go there.
0: I've heard some horror stories.
1: Oh,
0: about
1: man.
0: That.
1: Anyhow, if I had a dollar for every time I've been there, but to go over there and play and make it a priority every day, he just loves it. And what a cool life, be able to cover the game you love.
0: Yeah, no doubt. All right, Timmy, we're going to take a break here. We'll come back on the other side. We'll continue to break things down. We got to get an update on the Open Championship.
1: We had 262s today, man.
0: Yeah.
1: We got to talk about that. It's crazy.
0: By the way, they were the early rounds,
1: exactly.
0: Too.
1: So that was while we were all sleeping.
0: we got the tail end of them, I think, right as like we got on with DJ and PK. It was like they were wrapping up.
1: Like I said, we were all sleeping.
0: Yeah, that's a good point.
1: This guy wakes up at 4 every day.
0: Besides
1: talking about
0: the three of us.
1: Somebody deserves a medal.
0: All right, more in a moment right here on Scotty G and the Coach on 97.5, the KSL Sports Zone. I'll talk to you. See you.
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6: 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Keep an eye out when MLB expands. Salt Lake City is quietly becoming one of the hottest sports towns in America. 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

0: It's time to saddle up and talk about the winners and the losers. This is the good, the bad, and the ugly. Now, here's the good.
1: Welcome back to Scotty G and the Coach here on 97.5, the KSL Sports Zone. I'm Jake Hatch, sitting in with Tim Lacombe here. And Timmy, good, bad, and the ugly here.
2: This is a fun segment. So, I enjoyed it as a listener.
1: Yes.
2: Every day.
1: Now, this is an interesting one to put for the good, because Bill Belichick, now the head coach of the North Carolina Tar Heels, is saying that the difference at North Carolina is, quote, night and day from a year ago when they went 4-8 in his debut season. I am inclined to say that I want to see him prove that on the gridiron before I believe that.
2: I was wondering if that means he's broke up with his girlfriend.
1: Well, okay, that's a fair point.
2: Because she seemed to be a lot of the trouble to me.
1: Well, she, by the way, she is still like pursuing all kinds of like legal avenues. She's been going after like Pablo Torre and some of these people, like in terms of like subpoenaing,
2: stuff being written,
1: yeah, like getting FOIAs and whatnot, and requesting. So she's still on the warpath, as I understand it. But it
2: seems like a lot of distractions for an old bird.
1: It is. And the thing about this is he has got a new offensive coordinator, kind of new old offensive coordinator, Bobby Petrino. Now, I will say this.
3: Of the motorcycle. Good thing he doesn't bring any baggage.
2: Of the motorcycle fame.
1: Well,
3: good
1: sure.
3: Thing. Good thing.
1: I'm just saying.
3: No baggage on that coaching staff at all.
1: Right.
2: Hey, jump on, Bill.
1: He did hire his mistress at Arkansas and got busted because they got in a motorcycle accident.
2: But I digress.
1: Now, I will say this. Bobby Petrino can coordinate an offense. And if he can get something offensively going, because they struggled big time last year on offense. I here's the thing. He says, quote, overall, as a football team, our culture, our program, our ability to operate as a team is much higher than it was a year ago. And our talent level is higher, unquote.
2: I want to see it. I try before I buy.
1: Yeah, prove it.
2: Because to me, it looks like Bill's just collecting a check. And, you know, it's almost like, go play golf as much as you want and still be able to get paid. And I don't see the level of detail and care that really made him famous.
3: Did he always have that much detail, or did he just have Tom Brady?
1: We're on to Seattle.
3: Did he have that unbelievable defense?
2: I did.
3: He was a defensive mind. I'll
2: give
3: him that.
2: So that. Yeah, I mean, offense, he's probably like Kyle, just don't screw it up, right?
1: Yeah.
2: And that's why Brady works so well.
1: Mm-hmm.
2: But defense should win games. You know, in his mind.
1: You know what could sink him, though? He has 40 true freshmen on coming into this program.
2: Night and day? They're night and day better?
1: 20 transfers, 40 true freshmen. That's half of your roster turned over. By the way, they had 70 newcomers last year. So, yeah, just prove it, Bill. Don't say it. You got to prove it.
2: I'm going to go out on a limb today. I haven't even looked at their schedule. Do you have their schedule in front of you?
1: I can get it real quick here.
2: I am going to say after I hear the schedule, I'll confirm it. But
1: all right, so
2: less wins possible.
1: They open the season at the Aer Lingus Football Classic. Is that
3: right? Of course.
1: Yeah.
3: Makes sense.
1: They're going to be taking on TCU in that one. Then they will host East Tennessee State at Clemson for their ACC opener.
3: It was like their lone win last year was TCU.
1: Uh-huh.
3: Or that was like their only good win.
2: TCU will win that game.
1: Yeah, so TCU, East Tennessee, at Clemson.
2: Loss.
1: Home to Notre Dame.
2: Loss.
1: At Pitt. At Duke.
2: They'll win one of those. I'll give them one.
1: So home to Syracuse, home to Miami. I think it's a split there. You probably beat Syracuse because they're way down.
2: That gives them four.
1: At UConn.
2: Yeah, nobody loses to UConn.
1: Well, UConn's...
2: They've
1: been pretty frisky
2: now,
1: the last 2 years.
2: They're wearing horns now.
1: Yeah, they're home to Louisville. That'll be a loss. At Virginia, loss. And then you finish up this regular season in a rivalry game against NC State.
2: He'll be lucky to win four.
1: So it'll be same as last year, 4-8.
2: So I don't think it's
1: night and day different.
3: At the very best, you're looking at 500, maybe, if you're lucky.
2: So you wouldn't call that night and day.
3: No, that's not.
2: Okay. So I'm just making sure we're clear on that. We had Eubank on yesterday.
3: Night and day would be maybe going from 4-8 to 8-4.
1: Absolutely.
2: Exactly. Yes. That's what I was trying to get.
3: That feels a really, no, that's
1: you,
3: a,
1: that's
3: you a
1: gotta,
3: flop.
1: You got to completely turn it on its head.
2: Wasn't it Carl that said he did a 360 instead of a 180?
1: Yes, 360, yes.
2: I think he's...
3: You got to do a complete 360.
2: I think he's night to night.
1: Thank you, Carl.
2: Actually, you know what? Bill Belichick is day to day.
1: All right, let's get to the bad.

0: The bad.
1: All right, so we have Adam Silver complaining about them not being able to release the schedule because one, LeBron James. Now, LeBron was at, they're calling it like Fanatics Fest or whatever they call it out in New York City. They get a bunch of sports figures, and he was doing a live podcast with Tyrese Halliburton. You apparently are very interested in this, aren't you?
2: Is this LeBron thing?
1: I know.
2: Makes me so mad.
1: But the thing about it is, David Locke was like on the warpath this morning with DJ and PK. He's like, that schedule's supposed to come out by like August 12th, and we've got this guy over here, speaking of LeBron, holding the whole thing up.
2: At 48.
1: Says this, Tyrese Halliburton asked him during this fan fest, is there a decision that still has to be made? And James said this, we literally talked about this backstage in the back, Reese, revealing that he would not reveal his next team during this appearance. Now, he does say this, though, quote, I won't hold you guys up too much longer, unquote.
2: Thanks, man.
1: But thanks for the timeline
2: well,
1: there.
2: Well, but also the very, very keen understanding that he's got everybody's attention.
1: Yeah. Well, okay. He's played 23 years in the NBA. He has been the face of the league for more than two decades, Tim. And he is not.
3: What an egomaniac. Oh, he is such a maniac.
2: It is ridiculous.
1: He doesn't want to relinquish it.
3: It's pretty gross, actually.
1: He doesn't want to relinquish it. And that's the thing. I think a big reason why he left LA is because Luka's star was burning brighter than his.
2: Yeah. I mean, it absolutely, what it did is it exposed how he's been playing house the last 5-7 years.
1: True. I
2: mean, he's been basically Bill Belichick, those two combined. He's just been collecting a check. I mean, they did win a championship, but it was unlike any other championship ever before.
1: Sure.
2: They did not have to travel, play home sites, go through all that. And I would have to think as an older guy that would have affected him some. So, yes, they win the championship, but that's the one you got.
1: Mm-hmm.
2: And other than that, it is a big old blob of yellow and purple laying on the floor.
1: Now, the interesting part about this is he's talking about his daughter, Jury, who is 12 years old. He makes it sound like that his family's going to stick around in L.A. because he said this about this. I don't want you to hear from nobody else, but I won't be playing for the Lakers next year. I'll be playing somewhere else. I won't be home all of the time. And you may not have an answer right now, but you can give me an answer now. We can wait. We can write it down. I just want to know how you felt about it because you mean a lot to me. Me being away from you means a lot. So he's not leaving L.A. His family's not leaving L.A. He's just going to go play, whether it's Philadelphia, Cleveland,
2: Miami.
1: And
2: just,
1: by the
2: Miami
1: way,
2: just took the lead now. They know the family's not going.
1: And that's the other thing about this is we had Pat Riley saying yesterday that they have made overtures to LeBron for reuniting with him in South Beach.
2: Yeah, I heard that. I heard that after
1: LeBron's announcement. And Bam Adebayo. How about that trio?
2: It would be right up LeBron's tree to go out like that to have been the author of a super team, and then conveniently end on one. The LeBron saga.
1: Yeah.
2: I'm just in theaters near you, coming soon.
1: Okay, Bron, that's the only thing I'm going to ask you. Just get it done. Just reveal it.
2: Make a dadgum decision.
1: Whether it's the Warriors, Cleveland, Philly, Miami.
2: Oh, I'm sorry I'm holding you all up. I really am. But would you keep staring at me for another couple days?
1: Bingo. All right, let's get to the ugly.
0: And of course, the ugly.
1: All right, Tim, it's the World Cup final on Sunday.
2: You know what that means?
1: What's that?
2: I don't know. I can't talk about that. We have a strict rule on this show that Alex talks about.
1: Good point. Where's Alex at?
3: Yeah, if we don't stay in our lane, Alex gets really cranky.
2: I mean, I've been reprimanded by him before. Today, I tried to ease things, brought him a little candy bar.
3: I don't want to get into his lane.
2: You do it because you're actually not part of, and you know way more about soccer than I do.
1: I do work on the RSL
2: broadcast. I did break down
1: broadcast.
2: Messi's play the other day.
1: Good job. Well done.
2: The way he engaged too.
1: Mm-hmm. Yeah.
2: To make the open lane for the cross.
1: Messi
2: is. I mean, that's a pretty good breakdown.
1: He's still got gravitas there.
2: Not bad for a basketball guy.
1: So the World Cup final. Now, there was concerns that the air quality in the greater New York, New Jersey area, MetLife Stadium, where they're going to hold the final, could be affected by all the wildfires that's been sending smoke through the upper Midwest and onto the East Coast. Well, according to reports from ESPN, they are not under any threat despite air quality warnings in the area. I'm like, okay, is that a good thing or a bad thing?
2: Okay, this is what you needed to say. don't be too overt, but don't indemnify us.
1: Yeah, so I am genuinely curious to see if that air quality, if it deteriorates too much, what they do here, because it could affect things. They last night, for example, Thomas Mueller was supposed to play. There was supposed to be a game between the Vancouver Whitecaps and Chicago Fire last night. Supposed to be Mueller versus Robert Lewandowski, two of the European legends that are playing in MLS. Supposed to be last night, marquee game on MLS schedule, canceled or postponed due to air quality last night.
2: Yeesh.
1: And by the way, the fact that Major League Soccer is like, we got it from here, guys. It's like, come on, you can't have this. So very interested to see this. Now, if you want kind of, have you seen the bump that the World Cup has brought to the beverage?
2: No, this is, world? I do want to hear this because I've heard inklings, but I haven't heard the exact, you know.
1: So I didn't know this because I do not imbibe. I am one of those teetotaling types.
2: Hey, to each their own.
1: But apparently, in the United States, beer consumption has fallen steadily for more than a decade in terms of just people, there's not many people drinking. But the World Cup, a 14% bump.
2: A little spike?
1: In beer sales across the country. Now, that was obviously helped by the different fan bases of the 48 nations that came in. It was kind of interesting to read on this because you remember the whole story about the Scottish fans drinking Boston Dry?
2: They drank it completely dry.
1: Yeah, they had to make two emergency deliveries to the Sam Adams Boston tap room when the Scottish fans were there. It has had an uptick everywhere. The problem is, though, Tim, kind of going back to the ugly part of this, is that as soon as both Mexico and Brazil were eliminated from the tournament, the Mexican beer brands like Corona and Modelo tanked hard.
2: No more Tecate.
1: Apparently so. So, had a spike, but it also could have a drop off.
2: Once the Europeans, I have a bunch of European friends, mm-hmm. and one of the customary things, a couple of them, they talk about they have to be 6 o'clock. Because I have European friends.
1: Your European friends.
3: I have lots of European friends. Jeez, man. You throw things in people's face like so much.
2: Do not.
3: You actually do.
1: My European music, friends.
2: What is wrong with having European friends?
3: I've got lots of European friends.
1: It was so casual. That's the best part about it.
2: Okay, sorry.
1: Go ahead.
3: Who says they have lots of European friends? Says that?
2: I have a European friend.
1: My friend from Croatia over there. Go ahead.
2: There's a customary 6 o'clock beer.
1: Sure, yeah.
2: And it has to be 6 o'clock because it has to be, you can't be day drinking. But once six comes.
1: That's evening, right?
2: But it's more.
3: So it's kind of like it's 5 o'clock
2: just,
3: somewhere.
2: Yeah,
3: it's 6 o'clock
2: once,
3: somewhere.
2: Just okay. Once at 6 o'clock.
1: Okay, and okay. The funny part
2: sounds
1: about
2: like
1: this,
2: they were doing more than that.
1: They were, and
2: I guess I didn't run in those circles in Europe.
1: Apparently, there are a bunch of these fan bases that showed up to the States and had some sticker shock at the amount that beers cost here
2: you
1: in
2: don't
1: the United
2: say.
1: States. apparently, since 2006, beer prices have gone a pint. Has gone from about $1 American to, at this most recent, obviously the one here that we have going on, to around between $16 and $20 per pint in, we're talking 20 years.
2: Well, that's a good reason to quit.
1: Apparently,
2: they didn't slow
1: these people down, because I said a 14% bump in beer sales across the States.
3: I'm not going to lie. I did not have Hatch breaking down beer prices on in the ugly but on my bingo card.
1: I'm fascinated by this. The fact that it bumped it. One event.
2: You've never had a beer touch your lips either,
1: no.
2: Right? Ever.
1: Okay. I've had the...
3: Look at the camera straight
2: beer.
3: And say, you
2: like
3: haven't, Hatch. Be honest.
1: The O'Doul's. I've had like the 0.0. I've had the Heineken 0.0.
2: That was kind of rebellious back in the day to be like, yeah.
1: Okay,
3: so
1: Lloyd,
3: you know the taste.
1: I'm going to blow your mind on this one.
2: Coors okay. Cutter was another one.
1: I think most people know I served a mission for the Church of Jesus Christ of Latter-day Saints.
2: Okay. Well, if we didn't, we do now.
1: The very first time I had no duels in my life, on my mission.
2: Oh, that... Hey,
1: so there
2: they
1: you
2: may
1: go.
2: Want to see you across town.
1: Here. You're going to even go down the street here.
2: One thing I will never do is admit to anything out there other than, hey, my head was down doing the work.
1: Well, there you go.
2: And let me tell you this. I made a ton of friends out there.
1: Your friends in Boston? European friends
3: Lots
1: and friends
3: of
1: in
3: European
1: Boston.
3: Friends.
2: You just throw things.
3: Lots
2: in
3: of them.
2: The last thing I do... I throw compliments at people's face.
3: Yeah, you flaunted a little
2: I
3: bit.
2: I do not.
3: You're a flaunter. It's
2: I am
3: okay.
2: not
3: All
2: a
3: right.
2: flaunter.
1: My friends
3: I did not
1: in
3: suspect
1: Europe.
3: You were going to be this big of a flaunter,
2: oh,
3: but you are a pretty big flaunter.
2: For Pete's sake.
1: Okay. My friends in Europe.
2: What temerity you must have.
1: Where are they from? What countries are we talking? Are we talking like Germany, England?
2: Denmark.
1: Denmark, okay. Germany, ooh, the Denmark. Danes.
2: The Danes. I have a pocket of Danish friends.
3: I like Danishes.
2: Oh, man. The best part about Denmark was the amusement park in the center of town. Your kids would, it's called Tivoli. Look it up.
1: Okay.
2: And they sounds light creepy. It up like Temple Square. So it's at night and all the lights are going and the rides. It's a good time.
1: This guy's been to Denmark, apparently.
3: Yes, he has. Something reeks there.
1: All right. We'll come back on this.
2: What temerity.
1: All right. More in a moment here on Scotty G and the Coach.
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0: No, that's Blue Oyster.
1: Aqualung.
2: Say, don't feel the don't
0: yeah,
2: fear the
0: just
2: Reaper.
0: Just
2: because
0: I got
2: here.
0: It wrong yesterday. See, Aqualung. He's just in my.
2: Did I miss you? Did you misidentify a song yesterday?
0: I did.
2: Ooh, that's rare for you. By the way, welcome back to Scotty G and the Coach.
0: Lloyd and I are going to blows through the breaks.
2: That was awesome.
0: That was like a wrestling match. He had me pinned, and then I was able to get him around.
2: Out. Yeah.
0: But you never win, because at the end, he just knees you where he shouldn't. And he can.
2: Yeah.
0: Which is why I never understood why Jake told me, be careful with Lloyd. Now I get it.
2: Welcome to the...
0: Now I get it.
2: Welcome to the world of wrestling, a.k.a. sports radio.
0: I just saw That's Lloyd right. as a very willing teammate in college, and I've just operated on that premise from there.
2: Well, you know, some people can surprise you.
0: Yeah, there's a lot of things that surprise you in life. What's the biggest surprise of your life thus far? Being a dad?
2: Yeah.
0: Pretty wild that first night.
2: Oh, dude. Life-changing in many different ways.
0: And I was, it's cool because I come in every day about a half an hour before.
2: Sure.
0: And if Lloyd's here and his door's open, I go hang out with him.
2: Yeah.
0: But it was just cool because I came in on the conversation with his wife, and the boys are out working in the yard. It's just, he's in a cool time right now. You're in a cool
1: they're
0: time
1: getting
0: of life.
1: Work
2: got
1: done.
2: The boys working in the
1: oh,
2: yard.
1: They're getting
2: Look
1: work
2: at you
1: done.
2: Go.
1: Yes.
0: Hey, he knows.
1: They're doing
0: what he's
1: it,
0: doing.
1: So I don't have
2: I know.
1: To.
2: I was going
1: to
2: say, you are a smart man here, sir.
0: I think the hardest thing, and you guys have not experienced it yet, but will, it's great being a parent and you figure it out. And when they fall down, you put a Band-Aid on the knee and all that. As kids get older, you know, things creep in, like to life that unfortunately you can control. And then
2: sure.
0: those problems aren't just something you can put a Band-Aid on sometimes. So enjoy these times. You guys are right in the best throes of life.
2: It's a ton of fun, but you're right. That is, if you want to talk about the most life-changing things, that's probably it.
0: The most positive life-changing thing for me that made me really change and look at my life and try to better myself mm-hmm. was being a grandparent.
2: Mm, interesting.
0: It's almost like your second go-around. You get another crack, and this time you don't got to, you know, feed them all day.
2: The day-to-day, minute-to-minute.
1: No, you got to give them the good stuff.
0: Yeah, exactly. Give them good stuff. So, that has been a joy. I love that. I got 3 grandkids with 1 on the way.
2: Sweet. So, that's awesome.
0: Loving every bit of that.
2: Here's the thing. My grandfather always said to my dad, I remember him saying this multiple times, my favorite thing about being a grandparent, I can hand them all the sugar and everything like that you won't give them.
0: My daughter gets so mad at me.
2: And then I just get to send them home with you. We talk to my dad.
0: Like I go over.
1: Bouncing off.
2: Yes.
1: Like my kids came back from Lagoon last night.
2: Oh,
1: and they
2: I'm
1: were
2: sure.
1: with the grandparents. Oh my gosh, Jackson came just. I was just like, wow.
0: It was like, can I have that? Yes. Can I have that? Yes.
1: Dude, settle down.
2: He was
1: 10 o'clock at night.
2: He was tasting colors and seeing sounds, as they say.
0: Hank has, our grandson Hank is 6, and he has this summer we said, hey, every night, every week this summer, mm-hmm. we're going to have a sleepover one of those nights.
2: Cool.
0: And so his big thing is he likes to have a late night because he has to go to bed at like 8. So we let him stay up a little longer, watch a show, and we've been watching old classic. We watched the Apple Dumpling Gang the other day.
2: All right.
0: We watched Pete's Dragon, some of the oldies.
2: Yeah.
0: So it's good times.
1: Passamaquoddy.
0: Passamaquoddy. Speaking of Passamaquoddy, I think that's where they're playing the Open.
2: Passamaquoddy.
1: Yeah, I think you're right.
0: It looks like, I know Scotty feels like it is landscaped like Passamaquoddy.
2: A little bit. By the way, the Open Championship, Lucas Herbert is atop the leaderboard. He shot a 62.
0: Which is a major record.
2: It tied the record for the lowest round at any major ever. There's like 4 other guys who have done this. By the way.
1: There's one other guy too.
2: Sam Burns.
1: Yeah. By the way, we had a listener that won Sam Burns on our show. And he's like, I don't even know who that is.
0: Well, now you do.
1: Who's Sam Burns?
2: Well.
0: Is that akin to like, where are the seats?
1: Oh, where are the seats? Who is this?
2: Don't get us started on the seats thing.
0: What if I called it? What if I called in and won? What question would I ask if I won tickets?
1: What would you ask?
0: Are there backstage passes? Because I have a lot of friends on this in this band.
1: Yes, you would ask if there are backstage passes.
0: Because I have a ton of friends.
1: I actually know them. I know those guys. I've actually jammed with them.
0: Okay, I'm just trying again. I'm in a stage of bettering myself. I apologize for being
1: Somewhat, I jammed with those guys.
0: Somewhat regal. I'm hoping to jam. If anybody wants to put it in the universe, the Dirty Heads are coming through, and I'm totally loving their music right now, so I'm cranking it out. Last time I was there, they brought somebody from the crowd to play.
2: So really? Okay.
0: I'm a volunteer.
1: I played a little Dirty Heads once on one of my playlists, and it was like, boy, you're not very original, are you?
2: Tim's going to be at the concert with the sign, pick no, me!
0: If you pulled that audio,
1: it totally said, it's like, well, I really thought you were going to be a little bit more creative.
0: That was Scott.
1: Your words were creative. I thought you were going to be a little bit more creative.
2: You need to hurry back because these two are about...
1: Where's the creativity?
2: All right.
0: Serenity now. It was Tim that said
1: creativity.
0: Serenity
1: like, wait, what?
0: Now.
1: Attack my creativity.
0: Serenity. No, Scotty said that. I said I love the Dirty Heads.
1: I will pull the audio of you and your creativity line.
0: Pull it.
1: Because I thought you were going to be a little more creative.
0: On that very song?
1: I think it was actually right around on that song.
0: Well,
1: yeah.
0: If you can prove that to me.
2: Tape doesn't lie, man.
0: I will make a pledge.
1: Pretty sure I played that at 1:30 and that's where it happened.
2: This is going to be awesome.
0: Well, you've got Alex in there because he's probably already heard it. So,
2: well, and Alex,
1: he knows. He knows.
0: All right. Well, but again, I don't know how many times I have to apologize. Hey,
1: I'm not even asking for an apology. It's okay.
0: Yeah, but have I done it since? No.
1: You've been a scholar and a gentleman.
0: He's been busting your chops.
1: You've been a scholar and a gentleman.
0: Soundtrack, and I've been your advocate.
1: Scholar and a gentleman.
0: We are going to jump in more to this Open. Talk about it with somebody that knows golf as good as anybody. Shot 74 at the Old Course, which isn't that hard, apparently.
2: Brian Taylor. Okay, BT.
0: Hey, Jakes, thanks for at least keeping this thing on the rails.
2: Fun.
0: Alone, it would have been a little nutty.
2: Yeah. Well. I didn't know that BT apparently thinks that the Old Course is not that hard, but I'm excited to hear what he has to say to defend himself next, though.
0: Okay, well, in true DJ fashion. Okay, all right, we'll see.
2: Yeah. What do I need to say? Can you play for me?
0: Okay, yeah, see ya.
2: I'll talk to you. See ya. Okay. I'll talk to you. See ya.
0: More next. KSL
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2: easy, Chief.
1: Sorry, I didn't know.
0: Yeah, we probably should have established that before.
1: That's my bad.
2: I just naturally assumed.
1: That's my bad. I was being lazy.
0: No, that's
2: he's the
0: okay.
2: one chair.
1: I was lazy over here.
0: Hey, 97.5, the KSL Sports Zone. Scotty G and the coach. Alex Napolis sitting in now for Scotty G. We got, of course, the great coach, Tim Lacombe.
1: I don't know about that.
0: As we just learned,
1: I'm just a normal guy with a lot of friends.
2: In for that Scotty G.
0: It does. There's big shoes to fill in, but we're here. We're rolling into the noon hour. We're expecting here to talk to Brian Taylor from Real Golf Radio as we dive into the Open Championship. And what's been a fun Open Championship
1: Man,
0: so
1: it's
0: far?
1: It's been great.
0: Great to watch. And then, of course, looks like Scotty's golfers are currently doing well. My golfers, not so much.
1: Mine, I'm going to miss a cut, first cut. And it's right when I popped off. Shouldn't have popped off. I want to apologize to you in advance. Lloyd's kind of got me in a mood.
0: No, you're okay.
1: So if I seem a little jumpy.
2: I like
1: jumpy,
2: how you constantly blame me.
1: Well, I don't know who else is trying to agitate in the room. But I don't want to, you know, cause any rifts between us. I know you sit closely in there. But while we are here, you know, I'll do my best to be objective.
0: Oh, absolutely, man. So I missed out being able to go out and pick my golfers. I went down and got food for me and Lloyd while you guys were over at Bar W Beef. And so my golfers were assigned to me. And it doesn't look like
1: any of them.
2: No,
1: any of
2: you
1: them.
2: Picked it. Those are your golfers.
0: Sorry, those are my golfers.
2: Those are your guys. We didn't pick anything
1: Actually,
2: for you.
1: You made your choice.
0: I made my choice. See? And I don't think any of them are going
2: to
0: make it.
2: And your choice was to go to a barbecue.
0: I don't think any of them are going to make it.
1: What did Joe Dean shoot? Do you know?
0: Joe Dean's at +4right now.
1: Well, don't feel bad because the guy that I stopped the press is 4.
0: All right, let's get to the Open. Brian Taylor already standing by. Let's go to the Open here for the Open Championship update.
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0: Brian Taylor, BT of Real Golf Radio, joining us now here on Scotty G and the Coach. Brian, how's it going, man?
4: Hey, guys, I heard you were kind of lamenting your picks there. I don't want you to feel bad, but mine was all about Matt Fitzpatrick, and he's down the road, too. So,
1: well, that was my pick. That was my pick. I was akin to yours, and he was right there on the cut line and had a really bad double, and then everything fell apart. So
4: do we get a mulligan that Alex is hanging in there? Can we just say any Fitzpatrick at this point?
1: I actually asked Lloyd that earlier. I said I did say Adam, right? Because I said Fitzpatrick.
2: You chose a Fitzpatrick. That's correct.
1: A Fitzpatrick. Adam.
4: That's Alex.
1: Alex. My bad. Yeah. So your thoughts? I mean, historic day out there. I'm 262s.
4: Yeah, you know what? You go to sleep at night, you wake up, and there's a couple of major championship low rounds of 62, and it's like, what, did I miss something? wow, how good is that? I mean, Lucas Herbert, Sam Burns, 62. Brandon Grace fired a 62 here the last time they played in 2017. So kind of interesting that this golf course obviously has the ability to give up some scores if you just happen to unlock the right combination that day. Here's what's so fascinating about it, though. I'm sitting here watching Scottie Scheffler all day, and it feels like it's just hard. Like, it just feels like everything is difficult, that he's, even though he's hitting it pretty well, like nothing's going in. And it's almost like, how do you even score on this golf course? And then you look at the leaderboard and I'm like, wow, there were 2 8 under 62s today. So obviously it's out there. But it's not happening for the world number one right now. Can we talk about Sam Burns though? Like, I don't know why we didn't talk more about Sam Burns coming in this week. He just finished runner up at Shinnecock at the U.S. Open. This is his 26th major, and he's playing the best major golf of his career. He was tied for 7th at the Masters this year, but don't forget he led after the first round. He was 2nd after the 2nd round. He was 3rd after the 3rd round. I mean, after 54 holes, like, that wasn't really going the right way, and he finished tied for 7th, but he was putting himself there. And then at Oakmont at the U.S. Open last year, very, very difficult conditions, tough course. He was right there. He fired a 2nd round 65. Which is always tough to do at the U.S. Open. It was soaking wet, but he did it, and he led after 36 and 54 holes and had a tough Sunday. But point is that he is trending when you really start digging deep, and he's such a good putter that, you know, Sam, I think he's going to be one to watch.
0: BT, what's been your assessment of Rory's tournament? We talked a little bit about some of the other guys, but haven't really dived into Rory yet. What's your take so far on Rory and the tournament he's having?
4: Yeah, I mean, for Rory, I think, unfortunately, the challenge he's had is just he's just hitting it all over the place. Every time I look up, he's, you know, pitching it out. He's trying to manufacture a shot out of the junk, and then he's missing some putts. So what I found to be most surprising about Rory is after his first round, he said, let's start with the positives. I was driving it well. And I literally, if I was standing there, I would have said, are we talking about the same round? Like, it didn't feel like you were driving it well, right? Like, wasn't hitting a lot of fairways. So, Rory isn't in, I don't think, his best form right now. Having said that, I haven't watched a ton of him today. I mostly watched him yesterday. And is he done? Did he play early today?
1: He is done.
4: He would have played early today, right?
1: Yeah, he made the
4: Where
1: cut.
4: Where did he finish at?
1: Minus one.
4: He's minus one. So, I mean, here's the interesting thing. 8 under par is leading. You look at the guys there, Lucas, Jackson, Suber, Herbert and Suber. If you had those guys on some sort of like a parlay, you're doing pretty well.
1: Wow.
4: Cam Young and Sam Burns are right there. I would almost put the lead, no disrespect to Herbert, but you got to kind of put the lead at 6 right now, right? And so if you're looking at 6, Rory's 5 back going into the weekend, that's totally doable, especially when you've seen scores like we have at 62. So that's what I would be looking at. I'd be like, okay, look, on the top of the leaderboard, you've got Bryson DeChambeau, and then you've got Francesco Molinari and J.J. Spahn and Shane Lowry. Like, those are your major champion winners, right? And so outside of that, it's sort of unfamiliar territory for a lot of these guys and seeking to become first-time major winners. And they have that pressure to deal with. So Rory can say, look, I've got a claret jug in the bag. In fact, I've got all the majors in the bag. I'm just going to go out there and fire something here on Saturday, get myself in position, and see what happens on Sunday. So he's not out of it, but he's going to have to hit it a little bit better than he has so far.
1: We talked yesterday about the difference between, you know, the major difference between kind of parkland golf and links golf with Bob. And, I mean, as I watch this, there's so many, like, the undulation in the fairways, you know, things that happen to you hit a good shot, but it can roll off if you're on the wrong side into the stuff. Yeah, I mean, it's real possible to play decent out here and just not score, kind of like what Scotty, you know, what like you talked about with Scotty.
4: 100%, right? I mean, it's Tom Watson was on the Golf Channel and they were doing a little interview with him. And that's a 5-time, you know, Open champion, you know, probably the greatest modern, you know, links player, if you will. And he Todd Lewis on the Golf Channel asked him, says, what was it that you love so much about links golf? And he confessed, I didn't always love links golf. In fact, I won 2 of them and I hated links golf, but I still won 2. And then he mentioned a story that I think it was at Royal Lithium in St. Anne's that he hit a driver, 3-wood, maybe like 9-iron into, or 7, maybe his driver 3-wood 7-iron into a par 5. And the very next day, the wind switched on that same par 5. He hit driver 9-iron and got there in 2. And he goes, I just kind of scratched my head and said, Tom, you just got to think your way around this place. This place is just going to make you think things. You're just going to have to embrace it. And he said he decided to embrace it at that point in time. But during his comments, he said one of the reasons he didn't like it initially was that sometimes you'd hit good shots and you'd get a bad bounce. And you'd hit, you know, and he didn't like that. He's like, I was a spoiled American where if you hit it in the fairway, it stayed in the fairway, you know, and if you hit it on the green, it stayed on the green. And, you know, here in these links golf courses with all their undulated fairways and greens, you can hit a good shot that looks like a good shot, but then it takes some sort of weird bounce and then catches a little carom and it's in a pot bunker and you're, you know, one knee in and one leg down and trying to escape. So it just happens that quickly. And he didn't like that part of it. And there is some aspects of links golf that is unfair. I mean, that's just how it is. Royal St. George's is notorious for it. Guys will hit right in the middle of the fairway. One guy's bounced forward. One guy's bounces right. One guy's got a little wedge into the hole, and the other guy's chipping outside out of a pot bunker. So that's kind of part of it. And so, you know, whether you call it the dust or the luck or whatever, if you have that going your way, you can score. And if not, it just seems like it's super hard.
1: Scotty just hit a birdie to go 4 under. So he was able to score on that one.
4: Wow, he made a putt.
1: Yeah, he made a putt.
4: How long was the putt?
1: About a 3-footer.
4: Okay.
1: A little bend, though.
4: He didn't power lip it out.
1: No, a little bend. I mean, it bounced. It bounced around and tried to come out, so it was with force, but it made it. No, I just want to follow up. I mean, you talked about bad bounces out there after, you know, hitting a good shot. I've heard so many people, the parallels to life and golf, right? Like, you can be doing the exact right things and just have bad things happen. It's interesting how there's so many parallels to life and golf.
4: It's a beautiful thing. I think for those of us that love the game, it's what is so sticky about it. It's what keeps you coming back. It's the constant challenge. I love talking to former, you know, athletes of other sports that have found golf, and they just are able to draw the, if you will, those same feelings and the juices that they got from playing their sport. This is the only really thing that still brings that out in them. And it's one of those, you know, what does it say on the greatest games? A game that can't be won, only played. And it's kind of, that's life, right? You can't really win life. You can't really win golf. You can have new experiences. You play the same golf course over and over again. You could shoot the same score, but you're going to do it all a little bit differently. One of my favorite rounds of golf, I had 8 birdies, and that was the most I've ever made. And I shot even. And I've played that same golf course with 1 birdie and shot 1 under, right? So it's just kind of funny. Like, golf is one of those things, and it really is test your patience and all aspects of your faculties out there. And it's just something that you just keep coming back for, and you'll have shots and feelings that you just want to chase, and you'll have other times where you want to just throw your clubs away and never do it again. But you inevitably, they call you and you pick them back up and you go do it again. It's a beautiful thing.
0: Who's positioned best in your eyes heading into the weekend? Has anyone emerged, I guess, as a legitimate favorite that wasn't necessarily on people's radar? And I guess we look at the number one right now, who's Lucas Herbert, and can he hold on to that top spot?
4: Yeah, it's going to be interesting. I mean, Lucas is playing in his 18th major. His best finish was back in 22 at the PGA Championship. He tied for 13th. I talked about earlier, I really like Sam Burns. Bryson DeChambeau, in my mind, like outside of Burns 62, I think Bryson's played the most steady. That's a really interesting sort of developing story, because here he is coming off of 3 consecutive missed cuts this season. He's missed 4 of the last 5 cuts in major championships. And he got a lot of criticism. I think Brandel Chamblee on the Golf Channel said he was more chasing Grant Horvat, a YouTube golfer, than he was chasing Scotty Scheffler or Jack Nicklaus or history. And then Nick Faldo, one of the greatest, you know, European players ever, who has 3 claret jugs and a couple of Masters, 3 Masters, I think. And, you know, he came out and said that Bryson has zero clue about strategy in playing links golf. And so Bryson declined interviews afterwards, but he did talk to the required media from the RNA, and his response to the very first question was, my strategy was really solid. I just thought I had a good strategy today, and I utilized my strategy. And he was clearly responding to Nick Faldo's comments that he had been made aware of. So now you've got Bryson with a lot of sort of negative chatter around him, and it feels like it's almost – galvanized him to the point where he's bent not only with winning this, but sort of shutting up the naysayers. And that's an interesting developing story. I don't know if that's enough to go on and win, to propel you to win, but it seems to be at least enough right now that he's outplaying the best player in the world. He's been hitting his irons a lot tighter, just watching them. From similar spots, Bryson is firing. And the other thing that's interesting about Bryson is his iron game's been terrible. These missed cuts have been mostly the result of loose irons. And Bryson, being the one that's almost too smart for his own good, is out there trying to build his own irons. He doesn't have an equipment manufacturer that he works with. He's building his own, and he's 3D printing them, and they haven't been great yet. And when you go through a process of building a new club, you have to get them approved through the USGA for competition. So it's not something you can do overnight, and it's been a process. And it looks as if maybe he's found some that are actually working, and that's matching up with his game right now. So I don't know. I always like Scotty when he's around the lead. He's the best player in the world for a reason. But Bryson's playing some inspired golf, it seems, as is Sam Burns.
1: Were you using 3D printed irons when you had those 8 birdies?
4: I wasn't, but okay. I would give them all the credit if I were.
1: Have you hit those? I know they're out and around, but have you hit those anywhere?
4: So I went to Cobra. I have a friend that works out at Cobra, and he invited us to come out for a fitting. And I thought we were going to get fit for some 3D printed irons. I was super excited about it. And I just, the CG was just a little bit too low for me. I kind of hit them fat a little bit, and they changed them this year. So I didn't have a chance to hit them, but they look, they took us through the whole process through the manufacturing facility there. And they showed us the, how it worked and all this. It was really cool. It was fascinating actually. And to think about that versus forging, right? It's really an interesting process, but the irons looked beautiful. They actually went longer than the other irons that I was playing. They just, I just wasn't quite as consistent with them. But, I think it's, I don't know if it's full wave of the future, but I think that kind of stuff is definitely going to continue to get better and better.
0: So I've recently been starting watching these golf majors, and I've dived into the golf world now as part of being here with the KSL Sports Zone. So this is all kind of new to me. I'm new to the world of golf. So as someone who's diving into this and barely starting to dip his feet into the golf world, what makes the what makes the Open different than the U.S. Open and the Masters? What makes this tournament unique?
4: Yeah, I think that's a good question. I mean, people talk about that all the time. Like, okay, you got men's four majors. What are your favorites, or what makes this, you know, what it is, and that kind of thing. So we'll just do a real brief, right? So the Masters begins every April. It's played at the same golf course at Augusta National, super traditional, historic, you know, all of that. Like, it's almost like walking back in time on the grass and the fairways where the greats of the past, the current stars and the future stars in the amateurs that are invited to play all compete for that coveted green jacket. Just really the best run golf event you'll ever attend. It's unbelievable. And the PGA Championship celebrates the working men and women in the PGA of America. Those are the working, those are the men and women who are there at the pro shops and the clubs and all that, that work to the business side of things, right? And then of course the PGA Tour was once under the PGA of America, and in 1968 they broke off to start their tournament players club, and then eventually, which evolved into the PGA Tour. And so the PGA Championship's been around for a long time. The Wanamaker Trophy, big, huge. I think it's the biggest trophy in golf as far as size wise goes. And then you've got the U.S. Open, which is our national championship. And this is truly an open. You can qualify. You can go out and earn your way in there. And they kind of have the mantra of the tough test in golf. And so you're going to have players that are going to be really happy to shoot something under par and even win over par at times. It's going to be a grind. They're going to play tough golf courses. And it's just going to be really, really kind of challenging and brutal. And then you got the Open Championship, which is the oldest major championship. And probably the coolest trophy one of the coolest trophies in sports, right? Like the claret jug, it's not the Stanley Cup. It's completely different in size, of course, but it's got that kind of feel. It's got that kind of unique coolness about it. And they started out with like a WWE looking like victory belt. That's what the first winners of the Open got, and then they morphed it into the claret jug, and that's where it's been since. But they have a rotation of golf courses from England, Scotland, and Ireland. They call it the Rota, and they go through those rotational golf courses playing Oklahoma Golf, the old course of St. Andrews, every about 5 years. So what makes it unique, it's the only major outside of the U.S., and it's really the only one that's sort of true old school links golf. And it's the world's open. Most, the reason they call it the Open is because it was the original, and it's the world's open. Outside of the United States, if you said the Open, everybody would immediately think what we've sometimes termed the British Open or the Open Championship. So that's really it. The yellow scoreboards are iconic. The way they let the crowds follow you up the 18th out at the end, like, there's some really neat history around it. And I think most players feel somewhat accomplished by being able to win the claret jug or add that to their resume, because they have been able to adapt, especially American players, be able to adapt and win at a different style of golf than what they play every other week on tour. So, it's pretty special. I would put that one right up there, probably number two. I like the Masters. I'd probably put British Open, then U.S. Open, then PGA. That's kind of my ranking of favorites, but everybody has their reasons for how they rank it. But anyway, there you go. There's the BT major.
0: I love it. That was perfect.
1: That was incredible. BT, you ought to look into communicating golf as a, you know, as some of a profession. You're darn good at it, kid.
2: You should do a show.
4: Well, thank you.
1: You should do a show, in fact. You should do a show.
0: Hey, speaking of which, tomorrow at from 8 to 10 here on the KSL Sports Zone, you can hear Real Golf Radio, and you can hear Brian Taylor and Bob Casper recap everything that's happening at the Open Championship, and you can dive into everything that's going on this weekend. What should we be expecting on the show this weekend, BT?
4: Yeah, this is always a unique week because obviously we're not over there, and we used to do the show for 20 plus years. We were live every Saturday morning, and the last several we recorded the shows on Fridays. And so we will do, when play's wrapped up today, we will jump on and we'll do our show for the first 2 days. So the unique thing is by the time we come on the air, the third round will be underway, right? So there'll actually be golf action a little bit behind, but for the most part, the leaders won't have teed off yet, and you'll still be able to get inside and get ready for the weekend in golf. So we've got a couple of friends in the Golf Writers Association that are going to join us from across the pond and give us an on-site look, and then, of course, just give you our thoughts and America's favorite caddy each and every week as well with his stories and insights. So should be fun. Hope you check it out.
0: 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Brian, thanks so much for taking some time today, man. We appreciate it, as always.
4: Good to be with you guys along. Thanks for having us on. And after this weekend, we got to wait all the way until that first weekend in April before we get to watch major championship golf for the men's side again, which is always a bummer.
0: It's a long time, man, but BT, we're looking forward to it.
4: Okay, thanks, boys.
0: There he is, Brian Taylor, Real Golf Radio. 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
1: They know it. They play it. You know, they're so passionate about it. And then Bob's history with the game as well. BT shot 74, the old course. It's not that hard. No, they're incredible. Love having them as a part of the show.
0: Absolutely. We got to take a break. Coming up on the other side, we have more Minky Couture blankets to give away. The America 250 Special Edition blanket. We'll be giving that away here on the other side when we return. 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
5: 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It's never been more true than when your water heater goes out and you hop in the shower. 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Look, there are really only two kinds of people in this world that need cold showers: pioneers and plungers. 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

0: in me and one shadowing me over here.
1: Okay. All right. Okay.
0: I know how you operate. He's here on strict orders.
2: I'm here because I like hanging out with you.
0: Okay.
2: Yeah.
1: And he does a phenomenal job.
0: No, I mean, that goes without saying. Let's just turn on the radio and be like, who's this great addition to the show?
2: Every day that I wake up, I'm like, dang, I'm so excited to hang out with Scotty and with Tim and with Lloyd, specifically Lloyd, because we're sitting next to each other all day long.
1: Yeah, we do have a lot of laughs back here.
2: We have a lot of laughs.
1: And that's a lot of laughs.
0: And that's what I meant, is I feel like I'm being double-teamed.
2: No, absolutely not. We wouldn't do that. The Big 12 Conference.
1: Or would we?
2: The Big 12 Conference and college football is right around the corner. We're about 46 days away from week zero, so it's upon us. We're almost there. Big 12 always seems to be leading the way when it comes to innovations and when it comes to having new ideas to try to bring in revenue, to try to bring in, I guess, new attention into their conference, which they kind of have to, right? When you're competing against the SEC, when you're competing against the Big Ten, you kind of have to throw your elbows out and make sure that you are known. Last week, it was at Big 12 Media Days. It was the monster deal that everybody was talking about. Now today, everybody's talking about this new agreement that Texas Tech has made with Galaxy, which is apparently an AI company. They've agreed to a deal for new naming rights that will rename the school's football stadium Galaxy Stadium, which starts this season. The agreement is 15 years long, and it will include NIL opportunities, which I think that, of course, being the big topic. The deal will get them about $5 million per year, give or take. And you know, everybody talks about Texas Tech and the boosters and Cody Campbell and the money they bring in. And this is just another way to add revenue to a Texas Tech team who's already gone out and made some waves in the transfer portal.
0: Yeah, absolutely. It's ingenious, really. It's, you know, to be able to align with a company that's willing to take that that big of a bite, 15 years.
1: That feels really long.
0: That feels like a long,
1: way.
0: I mean,
1: because the thing is,
0: they'll be around.
1: Well, you don't know that.
0: The way technology changes.
1: You know, true. Maybe there's more money to be had by another company. That's why I think you would maybe do like a, I don't know, 5 to 10 year, 10 year even almost seems a little long, but five. But the thing is, maybe somebody comes along that has more money that wants to offer, and then you're kind of stuck in a contract.
0: I do like the fact that I do get lost sometimes because stadiums change names so frequently.
1: See, and I thought it was like from Samsung Galaxy. I thought it was the Galaxy, like the phone.
0: Oh, no, it's Galaxy. It's like AI. an AI company. Right? Global leader in data center infrastructure and digital assets.
1: Data centers, you said?
0: Yes.
1: Oh.
0: You guys
1: That's
0: familiar with that?
1: That's a hot topic.
0: I actually...
1: data centers.
0: Yeah, a previous life had to do some work with a data center out here that exists in Utah already. Those things are intense, man. Like you gotta cool to a certain spot. I mean, it's carrying a lot of weight and water. Lots of water.
1: A lot of agua.
0: But we don't get into that here. But yes, that's what they do.
2: This is again, just a new revenue stream for Texas Tech as they look to find the opportunities to bring in more cash, more influx into what's already a pretty big donator base led by Cody Campbell. And this deal seems, you know, just from what the financials of it, just from what is being reported out there, as far as what they're bringing in financially for allowing Galaxy to have the naming rights of their new stadium, it seems just already a little bit of a better deal than it was with the Big 12 and Monster. One of the things that I liked about the Big 12 and Monster deal is the fact that teams can still go out there and get whichever company, whichever deal they want on their jersey patch, but I'm still fixated on the 1.25 approximately about what every school is going to get, and it just still seems, the more I think about it, it just still seems very low, again, for a conference who wants to compete with the Big Ten, with the SEC, who we know is already bringing in boatloads of cash and have more money than the Big 12.
0: Yeah, I kind of have that same feeling too. The $5 million puts that in a little bit of perspective. If what the league was going for is, you know, something where they can help everybody, and, you know, do a deal that tries to make sense from a subject matter perspective, you know, it's probably more appealing to have a monster than a data center or Galaxy or whatever.
2: Right.
0: And I guess you don't care necessarily what it says. You just want to get paid. But yeah, that seems a little, and I heard the talk at the time. It seems a little cheap, all right, to have a patch. And
1: you're talking about the monster part.
0: Yes, but, yeah. The monster part. And

0: this kind of puts that in perspective.
1: That's the one. It's the down thing of college athletics. It's like this thing, like the Big 12, like it's becoming a, no offense, but NASCAR. It's becoming like NASCAR. Patches everywhere.
0: Because
1: they need that money, and it's got to get funded, and yeah. I understand why it's needing to be done, but it's completely ruining, like the purest of sports. Like,
2: yes.
1: It's completely ruining athletics completely to have... I mean, all these patches, and it's, I don't know, not a fan. I understand where it's coming from, why it has to be done, where the money's going to go to. I understand why places like Utah, but that's the neat thing about, well, the thing about BYU, they don't need that. They have so much money coming in that you're not going to ever see Lavelle Edwards Stadium be Lavelle Edwards.
0: No.
1: Whatever stadium. I was going to say a cookie place, but I won't refuse to say a cookie place. Won't do it.
2: Well, and then that's a good comparison, I think, right? Because you know that BYU has the financials to possibly not go into this, but now with the new Ocho Capital coming in and the way that Utah's going, I don't think it would hurt the University of Utah to look at avenues like this to try to find ways to bring in more revenue up on the hill.
0: I would bet that's in the works even, you know, as we speak. I think you certainly have the Eccles and Rice family that have been instrumental. But I think you could work that, keep that and work it in. But I wouldn't be surprised if that's a part of this engine that Utah's building.
2: Right.
0: You know, they're using this money, this infusion of money, not to go willy-nilly and pass it out. We had Mark Harlan on. He talked about it. He said, you know, that's going to be how we build the operation to then churn cash, which makes a ton of sense. So expanding the opportunities up there will open the door to more coffers and you know, it will help Utah to become more competitive, less organically, but you have to take a step, and that's the step they chose.
2: I saw a tweet the other day that I really, really liked, and I wish I could remember who put it out there to give them the appropriate credit, but it essentially said,
1: you just take your own credit. You take credit.
2: As far as college athletics goes, there is, you know, at some point the donors are going to get fatigued, right? Everyone's going to get tired of just giving money with no return from these athletic departments and these schools. And right now everybody's cashing checks from donors that are eventually going to bounce. And I think once you get to that point where there's just too much donor fatigue, this is the avenues that you're going to start seeing. To Lloyd's point, you're going to start seeing more sponsorships. You're going to start seeing things upon the jerseys. You're going to see more, more stadiums like what we're seeing right now with Texas Tech that are going to be named Galaxy Stadium or you know, whatever company they decide to go with. Again, it's just the never-ending world of whoever has the most money, whoever has the most revenue, they're going to have the hands up on trying to get a national championship.
0: Yeah, and it's not a secret anymore. It used to be that underground. Now it's all out there, and everybody's trying to compete for it. I wish we could go back. I remember sitting on the patio of my Provo home the day NIL came live, was approved. And I did a hit with Scotty and Hance during that time. And I said, this will destroy the fabric of college athletics.
2: Yes.
0: On day one. Because I knew in the beginning they'd talk about $500 stipends and $10,000 appearance fees. But I have been around it too long to know that it's going to go to the moon. Because that's how everybody competes. They go to the moon with
1: there's
0: money.
1: No finish line.
0: There's no finish line. There's no end line. In sight. No,
1: right.
0: So we got, you know, seriously, we got guys that I used to coach, you know, that we literally gave a meal plan to, a little money for housing, and then paid for their education. Guys doing the same thing now are making millions of dollars. And it just boggles my mind. I mean, I'm here for some of it, but I don't know if I'm here for the no end and astronomical figures and all of the fingers in the pie, because that's what you're inviting.
2: Absolutely. And revenue is the name of the game. Like I said before, the Big 12 is always trying to put their elbows out there, try new things, and trying to, again, compete with the SEC and the Big Ten and the Big Ten for to have some more power and some more say, because everybody knows right now the SEC and the Big Ten have the most influence, they have the most money, they bring in the most revenue, they have the biggest TV contracts, and so this is just a way for hopefully the Big 12 to get to that point.
1: They also have to be careful, because you don't want to cheapen your conference.
2: Exactly.
0: Right.
1: Like, you keep doing stuff like, you know, the monster ones, I think it's a little questionable. Don't get me wrong. I like a monster as much as anybody, but, like, it's just, you just keep doing that, and depending on what the companies are, like, it just, eventually it cheapens your product.
0: Well, let's go down to the Manny Moe and Jack, Pep Boys, Team Tunnel.
1: Right.
0: You know?
2: Everything's going to everything's
0: and
2: gonna be sponsored.
0: Blowing yeah, through Manny everything. Moe and Jack. Yeah. That's but
1: corporate America.
0: If you got to pay the bills, baby, that yeah. might be an option.
2: Everything's going to be sponsored. Regardless, though, you know, even with the way college athletics is going and with all the change that we've seen the last couple of years, I think, you know, for me, at least from the perspective of being able to watch the product and being able to go out and watch the football, I know a lot of people are clamoring about how much it's changed and about how much, you know, they dislike the new way it's going. But still, I think the on-field product and actually watching the games and being able to dissect the games and to cover all these local teams, I still think that it's still a lot of fun. And I'm glad that at least that part hasn't necessarily changed.
0: Yeah, the competition, there's nothing like it. Those right. Saturday afternoons and the colors and the, you know, we all know. And we're only 46 days away from week zero.
2: And I'm excited, man. I think in the Big 12, there's a lot of parity.
0: There is. We talked about it yesterday.
2: It feels like one of the things that really stood out for me with your guys' conversation with Jayanjay Raj on Monday was he mentioned the energy that he felt from a lot of these teams and how a lot of the middle tier to lower tier Big 12 teams, they might be a lot better than I think we are anticipating them to be coming into this season. I think that there is going to be a lot more parity in the Big 12 than there was last season, which could be a double-edged sword. It could be you know, as a viewer watching the football, I'm excited to see, you know, UCF have the opportunity to go out there and beat anybody any given Saturday.
0: Just not Utah or BYU.
2: Just not Utah or BYU. But at the same time, that can cause a little bit issues on the other hand, because you saw what happened last season with a two-loss BYU team who missed the playoff, and the Big 12 ended up being a one-bid league.
0: Yeah, I think this is the year they break through and get a couple teams in. I think that would be awesome. And I would love it to be our local guys, you know, some way. So I'm with you. I think the pageantry and everything else is still there. Change is always hard, going from one thing to another. And that's why, like, as I don't even know what generation you are. You're older than a millennial. You're younger than a millennial.
2: Yes.
0: Okay. So anyway, we're several generations apart.
1: What are you?
2: I don't
1: Alex?
2: Know. I don't.
1: You don't know what you are?
2: No. I think it's Z. But I could be wrong.
1: I think you are.
2: I don't keep track of
0: that's probably actually a sign. If they don't know,
1: they don't know you are a Z. Absolutely.
2: Probably.
0: You're talking to an Xer here. I don't know what you is.
1: X.
0: But I think, like, even when I was a young kid watching things, and as they'd bring, like, interleague baseball, when they brought interleague baseball, there was this huge clamor. Oh, man, you're ruining. So there is a part of it. Like, tradition has a place.
2: Oh, absolutely.
0: But I like that, at least right now, we're figuring out a way to do it different, but keep that same feeling every Saturday.
2: Absolutely. It hasn't been lost in. I hope that it continues that way despite all the craziness and everything that's happened with college football the last, oh, I don't know, 4 years. We got to take a break. Coming back on the other side, we'll talk. I saw a very interesting report come out this morning on Jalen Duren, the center out of Detroit, who may or may not be happy to continue in Detroit. So I want to jump into that here with the coach, Tim Lacombe. Coming up next, it's Scotty G and the coach, 97.5, the KSL Sports Zone.
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0: 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Alex Annapolis sitting in for Scotty G. It's the coach, Tim Lacombe. Tim, what song is this, man?
1: This is called You're So Bad by Tom Petty.
0: Oh, yes.
1: And his entire catalog is one that you can sit on the back porch and rock in your chair.
2: I like Tom.
1: Love Tom.
0: I've recently gotten into Tom Petty a little bit.
1: Speaking
0: I'm
1: of
0: a newer Tom Petty guy.
1: Speaking of sponsorships, I went to his show at Maverick back in the day, Maverick Center. What's it called now? That still?
2: I think it's still that.
1: Maverick Center.
0: Yeah.
1: And I was so excited because I'd never seen him before. And he comes out onto the stage. And, you know, concerts are so overblown with promotions and all that. And he basically walks out on the stage and grabs the mic and he's like, "This concert tonight is brought to you by me. No sponsors, no corporations, me." And then he backed away from the mic and they started playing their stuff. I was like, I like this guy.
2: I like that.
0: Yeah, I've recently gotten into the Tom Petty stuff and diving into his catalog a little bit. So it's all a little bit newer to me. But yeah, that was a good song.
2: You're a little bit of an old soul when it comes to music.
0: Yeah, I like
2: it. Like a little bit. Don't get me wrong. You like a little Childish Gambino.
0: Yeah, I listen to all
2: stuff
0: kinds of
2: like
0: things.
2: That. But yeah, definitely listen to you're a little bit of an old soul.
1: Petty wasn't just putting songs together that rhymed. Like, he's a poet. That guy, he writes.
2: Like Bob
1: there's
2: Dylan?
1: There's tons of meat. Yes, okay. Very much so. Right. Good call.
2: Hey, I know my music.
1: So well. I would never question it. Nor your creativity.
2: I'm creative.
0: So I woke up this morning, and I, you know, as one does, I immediately go onto the Twitter machine, and I start scrolling through, and I, you know, looking at the headlines and looking at the tweets, seeing if there's anything I miss, anything that I need to know as we prepare to come in for the show. One of the things that
2: I'm really hoping you're not about to bring up our off-air conversation.
0: No. One of the things that came up on my feed and I found very interesting was this report. The latest coming out of Detroit is Jalen Duren and him being fed up with this situation. And he, quote, really wants out of Detroit. I'm looking at that, and I'm immediately the first thing that comes to my mind is, of course, the Utah Jazz, the center position. Everybody knows, right, Nurk's re-signed. They signed Jackson Hayes, and it seems like it's going to be a center by committee this upcoming season. But, Tim, if you're the Utah Jazz, do you look at that situation with Jalen Duren and think maybe this is something that, you know, you put a package together, you throw your hat into the ring and see if you can pick up Jalen Duren, who I thought really broke out last season?
1: Yeah, well, he's definitely a guy who fits a ton of need. You know, he's nasty and physical. He's a great around the rim, both on both ends of the floor. And what's crazy is for as good a year as he had, you know, he's not requesting nutty money. You know, I would imagine they'll all take what Walker got, but I thought Ben Anderson estimated that perfectly yesterday when he said, that was a lose-lose deal for both teams. I mean, and honestly, I think it might be a lose in the long run for Walker. He'll get more money. But I think the situation here was going to be one that was perfect for him. So, you know, to answer your question, I think it's definitely something that's on your radar. This is kind of what I alluded to last week when I talked about the deal with Walker not working, and you certainly don't want to panic.
0: Mm-hmm.
1: You don't want to, you know, react and make a decision quickly. But you certainly have guys pinpointed. If Duren's one of those guys, which I don't know if he is or not, you know, it's an opportunity now to perhaps address that. But there will be other situations like this. We see, you know, several a year where a guy's like, I'm done with this organization. I want out. Or even to the point where a team can't move a guy like John Morant. So they've got to unwedge the salary somehow. And Jaren Jackson gets inquired about, and they're like, okay, let's move that piece first, and that'll give us some flexibility. So you're always looking for drama in every other franchise.
0: Absolutely.
1: In the NBA. So I believe the Jazz, you know, if there is interest, I think that is one that makes a ton of sense, especially if they're talking about him in that salary slot of like 25 to 28. That fits better with everything else that they've got to do financially. Again, beauty's in the eye of the beholder. We can all sit back and say, oh man, he makes so much sense. But, you know, is he skilled enough to do what you want him to do? Or does not having skill, it doesn't really matter because all you need is a guy to protect the rim, run the floor, and be great in ball screen defense. So a lot of different ways to slice it. But this will be the first of several this year that will pop up that the Jazz will have an interest in, and we'll find out who it is that they actually like better than others or covet, because they don't mess around when they find a guy. I know the Jaren Jackson thing came together in about 24 hours.
0: Really?
1: Yeah.
0: Fast. That just goes to show you how quickly things change in, I think across all sports, right? In the NBA and the NFL and everything, how quickly things change. For Jalen Duren, this is a guy who was an NBA All-Star last season, all NBA third team last season as well. Again, had a really, really great breakout. The conversations this offseason about Jalen Duren, whether or not he wanted to return, whether or not he was going to stay as a restricted free agent with the Detroit Pistons, now being reported again by Chris Hayes, who says that really fed up with the situation and really wants out of Detroit. So I'm curious to see if the Jazz, knowing that they're going to do the center by committee this season, knowing that there's maybe a little bit of a bandage there for the time being, if they decide to throw their hat into the Jalen Duren ring, which I think, you know, losing Walker Kessler and wanting the instant gratification of we can get a the Jazz want to get a team that can win now. This is a move that I think will entice a lot of NBA teams, considering the season that he had last season.
1: Yeah, and there'll be a handful of teams that could make a move, you know, have the assets and the trades to be able to do it. The one thing I will point out is he's yet in 4 years to make a three, and he's only taken six in his entire career. So when I talk about not having that ability to stretch the floor, that's mm-hmm. one of the things the Jazz with, with Nurkic for sure, that they can do. And so those are the things you have to take into account. You're certainly getting a guy that plays hard, is nasty, but there are limitations offensively to his game.
0: Curious to see what Craig Bowlerjack has to say about all this, as well as how Darren Peterson has been showing up in the Summer League. Craig Bowlerjack, the play-by-play TV voice of the Utah Jazz, expected to join us next here on Scotty G and the Coach. It's 97.5, the KSL Sports Zone.
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0: Welcome back in. 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Alex Napolis, Tim Lacombe taking you through your Friday. Final hour of the show. And I messed up, Tim. Forgot to give away a Lush blanket from Minka Couture. So we're going to give it away.
1: See, Scotty's not the only person that
0: I know. And you know what? I understand now. I understand now how it slips the mind sometimes.
2: It does, man. There's a lot going on.
0: Caller 12 right now, 801-575-ZONE. That's 801-575-ZONE wins a Lush flag blanket celebrating America's 250th birthday. 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It also includes an exclusive America 250 Minka Couture label created to commemorate the nation's semi-quincentennial celebration. 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And Lloyd will hook it up with a Minka Couture American flag blanket.
2: I live with Minky. I lay in a Minky everywhere in my house. I did get the new, like, bigger, luxurious one, and it is fantastic.
0: They're amazing.
2: I love it.
0: They're amazing.
2: Oh, for Pete's sake, can I say anything around here?
0: Craig Bullerjack expected
1: I did
0: to join
1: go
0: us.
1: With the bigger, more luxurious.
2: No, they gave it to me. Guy, I didn't. I'm not throwing it. I don't have money, bro.
0: Craig Bullerjack expected to join us here in just a moment. And we're going to jump in. We'll talk into Summer League. We'll dive into, of course, the Utah Jazz, Darren Peterson, and his performances. Darren Peterson, what you've seen from him through Summer League about where you expected to see, a number two overall rookie for the Utah Jazz, and just what he's been able to show through not just of Salt Lake Summer League, but of course the NBA Vegas Summer League as well.
2: I love his skill set. I think his competitive edge, I really enjoyed watching and mentioned it earlier, but it's always easier to tell a guy, hey, you know, back up a step, don't be so intense, than it is to be, hey, you actually need to be in a stance and kind of have an attention to detail. He's definitely on the aggressive side of things defensively, and he's going to be a guy who can lock down. I really believe it. I think the Jazz defense will kind of come and go this year depending on who's on the floor at the five. But I do believe that that's a guy that can actually be on the right side of the defense. And then, you know, the simple plays he made, I know he didn't shoot the ball well, but the process that he got to, and he was basically like, I've been all day, double teamed the entire tournament. So he just, when you're double teamed, you get rid of it quick. And, you know, so he showed the proficiency to understand where the ball needed to go at the right time. The offense, the scoring, all that, I have no question he can do that. And then, you know, one other great ability is his ability to get to the lane with physical presence and get contact and get to the line. I think he does that really well from what I've seen, too.
0: I'm excited to see how he'll, you know, share the ball handling duties with Keyonte George. Obviously, right, not playing with Keyonte right now in the summer league. See how that translates into the regular season. How many, or I guess, is there and should there be any concerns over the turnovers and the foul trouble that has plagued him a little bit through the summer league? Or is it just, hey, summer league, no need to overreact?
2: No, I mean, I think the biggest thing you got to look at is spacing. And he literally, you know, there was never a game in Vegas where guys did anything different than put two guys on him, have guys really in the gaps, and just make it hard for him to go anywhere. They wanted to try to make him a more of a facilitator. And so if he were to force things, you know, against that, that's kind of where some of the bad plays come from. But at the same time, there's zero chemistry on this team.
0: Absolutely.
2: There wasn't a lot of know-how or insulation, as Tony Jones called it earlier in the program. So a lot of that detail fell to him. You know, Cody Williams was another guy that was on the ball a lot, and that's not his natural thing either. So he was kind of playing a stretch position. And I honestly think the biggest thing that came from it is everybody's so worried about the health stuff and the creatine. I mean, played every minute of every time, you know, played an extra game. I don't know what the status is tonight, whether he'll play or not. I assume he won't.
0: Right.
2: But he did exactly, in my mind, what he needed to do.
0: One of the things, too, that I find interesting, I guess, in this, as far as the stat line goes, is the fact that through the course of the Vegas Summer League, he's tied right now with AJ DePonsa as far as free throw attempts. So this is a guy who's drawing the contact and is able to make his way to the free throw line, which, of course, later on in the season can be a really effective and useful skill.
2: And it's not something a lot of rookies come in with the ability to do unless they're super quick.
0: Yeah.
2: In his case, he's built like a man already. You know, we've seen a couple dudes come in that have had to have and are still in the process of changing their bodies over the course of the first 5 years of their deal. His is just going to be refining because he's got those big shoulders, get where he wants to on the floor, and yeah, you're going to get fouled.
0: Let's jump out to the phone line and welcome in our next guest. It is the great Craig Bowlerjack. You can hear him on the TV broadcast, the Utah Jazz play-by-play voice. Bowler, how's it going, man?
3: Hey, good. Sorry I'm a little late. Just jumped in the car, and it's good to talk to you two, man. How you doing? How's everybody doing?
0: Doing great, man. Just watching some NBA Summer League here with Tim.
2: Yeah, watching. Yeah. You're talking Summer League, watching a little golf on the TV, and waiting for the great Bowler. And don't apologize. Anytime a legend gives us, we're just grateful.
3: No, hey, man. I tell you. I'm just doing some physical therapy on a shoulder that's trying to repair itself. So I was a little late. They worked me over pretty good today. So, you know, I just got in the car. So
0: all good. As far as the, you know, we're jumping in here talking about Darren Peterson. We're talking about the Summer League, and I guess just want to hear from your take and your perspective. What has really stood out for to you from the performances from Darren Peterson through both the Salt Lake Summer League and, of course, the now Vegas NBA Summer League?
3: Well, the wow factor happened on July 3rd, that afternoon game before the 4th of July, where he drops 28, and then he, you know, comes back on a Monday and scores 25. That's impressive, but also I like Tim and Alex, what he did, getting his, you know, teammates involved with assists. You know, he took the Tuesday off. He goes to with a big matchup with AJ DePonsa that first night in Vegas. And, you know, it's hard. I mean, you're making adjustments. I mean, you're the number two pick. AJ's number one. So, you know, the buildup was big. But, you know, I thought both players, AJ, you know, was more dominant, but Peterson still got, you know, the ability to score. I think turnovers, you know, are still kind of an issue. But, hey, you're getting used to a system. You're running the show. I expect that. And I'm sure the coaching staff does too. But, man, he's athletic. I mean, wow. My first thought was, whoa. You know, he can handle himself in the paint. He can knock down the three. And I tell you, Tim and Alex, you know, there's some guys who just seem to be mentally driven. You know, again, we're just getting to know him, but he seems to be uber focused in what Wojciechowski, you know, told us prior to the start of the Salt Lake City Summer League was he was just so surprised of how mature and, you know, basketball savvy he is at such an early age. And that says a lot from any coach who's trying to, you know, obviously, you know, coach him. And he says he is coachable. And that's a beautiful thing to hear in this world we live in today. If Darren Peterson will listen and just know that he can get better with this staff, that's a good thing.
2: Bowler, we talked a little bit about this last week, but the Jazz are going to attack the center position by committee with Nurk and Jackson Hayes, you know, being out there. Your take on that position and, you know, defensively, Wills wanted to make a big step up this year. Without somebody that's, you know, an absolute beast in the middle, what do you think that'll require?
3: Well, first, hated to see Walker go, but, you know, that's agents and representatives doing their thing, and the Jazz felt like it was in their best interest to obviously pick up four more picks, two swaps and two firsts. And so that's quite a haul for Walker. And you're right, it is committee. Mo Bamba may be in the mix as well. They sign him, Jackson Hayes. Will he have a breakout opportunity in Salt Lake? Will he realize, like Nurk did, that this is like another opportunity to grow and maybe reestablish a career? You know, Tim, all those things go into the equation, right? And maybe you see Triple J, you know, jumping into the five spot as well. Does he want to be there? I doubt it. But on some given nights, that may be just a rotation that Will Hardy goes with. You know, we've talked a lot about, you know, what the Jazz have done, and they've got a lot of players with now much more experience and minutes played in this league. And I think Will Hardy's got to be excited that he's got just options, and he's got, you know, number of players that can rotate in and out if needed on given nights. They can play big, they can play small, they can slow down the pace, or they can play fast. So, I mean, that's hard to do in this league, to have that many options. And I'm anxious to see Will Hardy coach. I mean, actually coach in his fifth year. You know, he's been in developmental mode, and now he gets a chance to use the players that the front office gave him, and he can go out and play ball. And I'm sure he's incredibly excited with that opportunity.
0: As you turn the corner now, you know, you go from youth to youth focus and a little bit of that rebuild to now turning the corner to a team who can potentially go out and compete night in and night out. How hard is it for players to go out there and flip that switch and kind of get into that mentality of this is a team now who's going to go out there and is going to go compete and is going to go and is going to go win some NBA games, you know, potentially make it into the playoffs and try to make a deep run? And is it that easy for the players to just go in there and make that switch of we're rebuilding to let's go out there and let's win some basketball?
3: You know, I think that that's what they've been working towards, to flip the switch. The times last year they wanted to go strong, held back, you know, development. We all know the story. Tim, I mean, you know, as a former coach, what do they all know? One thing, win. And, you know, obviously this is a younger crew that are trying to prove themselves and to keep on an NBA roster. I mean, Will Hardy's made a very clear look. It's hard to make an NBA roster, even harder to stay on it. And I think about, you know, the defensive side is where I think it's going to make or break itself for a lot of these young players. You know, can you be a two-way guy? Last three champions, do it. And they play both ends, Boston, Oklahoma City, and now the New York Knicks. How do they do it? Well, they busted their tail on both ends of the floor. And that's what I'm looking forward to myself, is just to see who wants to play at this level. And, you know, Keontae, Ace, Filipowski, Senzabaugh, Collier, the list goes on and on, right, on potential. But now you got a chance to really play and show who you are and what you are. And if a contract comes your way in the next year or two, you're going to have to earn it. And that's what's exciting. And I think the Jazz will be a big storyline in the NBA this year. There's potential there. That's kind of a tough word, too, potential. But, you know, on paper, I'd say it's a pretty impressive lineup. But how do you mesh? And can you accept your role? And, Tim, you can speak to that, man. I mean, great teams, the guys understand who they are, and they know who is going to play, you know, major minutes. And then they have to be ready to go, like a Steve Mykhailiuk last year. Whenever his number was called, he came out there and just, you know, did his thing. So that's what I'm excited to see, is how this team gels. You know, you can talk all you want about it, but you know, maybe they're, you know, if they're the real deal, then there's going to be some fun games, fun nights for everybody.
2: Bowler, the mammoth schedule came out yesterday, and which means NBA's got to be close.
3: I wish it was like yesterday as well.
2: I know. I was just going to ask you: Are you ready to? It's usually mid-August, I guess.
3: Yeah.
2: Are you excited to get back out and doing it again, or is it? Are you got a pit in your stomach? What's the vibe?
3: I'm ready. You know, I tell you, summer league kind of restarts the fire, and I'm excited, especially what we just talked about was the last 2 years, especially 17 wins, 22 wins. For me, Big T and Lauren, it's all about just going out and, you know, doing our job. But let's be honest, the job for anybody becomes easier just when you have the excitement and the building and the potential of really being a strong young team in a very tough Western Conference. So for me, man, I can't wait, because there's so many questions. You know, people keep asking, what do you think? Will they gel? That's one question that we won't know until they hit the floor. What kind of lineup or rotations is Will Hardy going to use? Man, I wish I knew. Is Ace Bailey a starter, or is he going to come off the bench? Does Peterson and Keontae gel in the backcourt? What's Isaiah Collier's role? Those are all questions that I want answers to, and the only way to find them, man, is to play. So I can't wait to see the schedule. Usually 14th, 15th of August, 15th, 16th, whatever it may be, and then we can really start talking about road trips and matchups And I tell you the other thing, I'm anxious to see what the networks, the three television carriers, think of the Jazz and Darren Peterson, and do the Jazz find themselves on national TV a couple more times than they did over the last few years. That to me will be intriguing to see the respect that TV has for Peterson and what the Jazz have built.
0: Going back a little bit now, to the summer league bowler, has anybody else? Obviously, all the eyes are going to be on Darren Peterson, and even
3: right.
0: across the rest of the NBA and the NBA teams, everybody's going to have eyes on the rookies. I guess has anybody stood out? Who else has stood out to you from the Las Vegas summer league? And has your opinion, I guess, changed on any of these guys coming in? Whether it's the rookies, whether it's some of the other guys on the Utah Jazz. Summer league roster, like maybe a Cody Williams, like maybe an Ace Bailey, who we didn't necessarily see the biggest sample size of, but I guess anybody else standing out to you, and did your opinion change on any of those guys coming in, showing off their skills here in NBA summer league?
3: Well, I wish we saw more of Ace, but
0: Absolutely. You
3: know, back spasms. Wish Cody Williams, you know, this is a big year for him. I hate to say make or break, but there's been moments. Last year, there was a moment in Salt Lake, but you need more than moments. You need consistency. And so that's the one thing I think the Jazz obviously will be looking for in year three. You know, Blake Henson, man, there's something about him that intrigues me. Body size, 6'8", slimmed down a bit, can hit the three. He's physical. He can defend. You know, I think you have to look at him as a potential, you know, making a roster spot there. Trey Alexander, there's always a couple of guys that you think maybe, but a lot of those players, I think, will find themselves with G League contracts with the Stars unless they get a better opportunity, someplace overseas, which is still lucrative when it comes to a paycheck. But again, the other question is, are the Jazz done with this roster? Do they still? I think the LeBron James decision may tip the scale for some teams, and maybe another movement, another week of movement may occur whenever that first domino of LeBron drops, right? I don't know how you guys feel about it, but I'm kind of anxious to see what the decision will be, because what I read last night, LeBron's not really hip on Miami now. So no telling where he ends up. And I think, again, wherever he decides to go may force the hand of some other teams, and the Jazz may get involved. Who knows? The Angels, I've always said, no way I play poker with any of those guys, because they hold their hand tight. And when the decision hits, you go, wow, really? And kind of plays into the Jaren Jackson Jr. trade, right? Austin said in his early first press conference that he was going to go big game hunting. Well, he finally landed one, and we'll see if there's any more to come. But I'm anxious to see how this roster turns out in the next couple of weeks.
2: You know, I'm excited to see, dude. I'm excited to see all the competition in training camp. I mean, Will's talked about it. You've got to really put it out there, and I think these guys will. The guys that have been developed right. I think they've identified veterans that are cohesive. So just that battle to see who actually gets minutes is going to be fascinating to me.
3: I love it. And you know what? What are they fighting for? You know, their NBA career, Sinzabaugh and Cody, Collier, all those guys got a taste of what it's like last year with extended minutes, and they grew up a lot. And I think they feel like they're ready now for the challenge. A lot of times players can sit a long time and you think, well, they're developing. Now they're developing. Well, the Jazz gave several high-profile players that chance, and now you see how it's going to work itself into minutes and the final roster that's being built. Filipowski was the Las Vegas Summer League MVP just last year. How does that translate with his confidence? I saw him in Salt Lake, and, you know, they look good. All these guys were very team conscious. And, you know, I think it's a real deal too, Tim and Alex. I really do, because, you know, it's almost like the days of the big three are kind of over. It's more team concept now. Money is more distributed. amongst more players than just, you know, three, and then you kind of fill the gaps. But I think the Jazz are more prepared to handle an injury. I think they're more prepared just to have different combinations on the floor. And again, it kind of comes down to saying, well, the last 2 to 3 years, ever since COVID, you know, and they made the big decision to break up, you know, Donovan and Rudy, you know, fans have been waiting, and here we are. And you know, I'm just, let's punch the button and go. We still got some time, but I still think it's going to be fun, especially when the schedule comes out, to see, you know, where we start, road, home, and how that Christmas trip or that mid-February trip turns out. And again, how much national exposure did the Jazz get this year?
0: Looking at the looking at the Utah Jazz, and I know you just mentioned that there's still potentially moves to be made if you know the Angels decide that there are moves to be made. But looking at just where the roster is now, Bowler, am I up in the night and crazy to think that this is a roster who can possibly compete for that 4, 5, 6 spot in the Western Conference and can be a lot better than I think a lot of people are thinking of, even now with the departure of Walker Kessler? Am I underrating or overrating this roster? Is it probably just about right there where you think the Jazz can be in that 4, 5, 6 spot?
3: You know, that's the big question. 4, maybe pushing it. 6, 7, 8, maybe a play-in or above, obviously. I still think the Jazz, just on paper, you know, looked really strong. And I think other, you know, other GMs around the league would agree. But again, untested. But I still think that, again, if you work on the word potential, yeah. I still think they could be a huge storyline in the league this year. Like, wow. You know, look at this rebuild of the Jazz. Look at Jaren Jackson Jr. Look at the we really don't know what Markkanen and Triple J are all about, right? We don't know what Keontae, last year he made a huge jump personally and professionally. And then how does that combination work, and how quickly can he, you know, find his rhythm and groove with Darren Peterson, and how quickly can Peterson adjust to the NBA game? I think, again, that's what to me is so exciting. Because for the first time in several years, the Jazz are legit, have legit players, and you put them on the floor together. I mean, we're going to find out together just how good they can be. And, you know, we know what Markkanen's about. We know what, you know, Jaren Jackson Jr. is about. And Keontae last year, you know, he was 20 and, what, 7 a game? Assists? Nearly,
2: yeah,
3: 7 assists?
2: Yeah, near 7.
3: And so, yeah, and so I'm optimistic, and I think the Jazz are probably, behind closed doors, would feel the same way. I can't speak for them, obviously, but from my chair, and I like what I see and what they built. Walker would have been an intriguing piece to keep because of his defense and rim protection, but again, they may have to do this by committee. And we saw Nurk. I think they have real confidence in Nurk and his team concept, and also the way that he can deliver the ball. And how he fills up space. He's hard to move around and hard to move. You know, had a couple of triple doubles last year, and we all were like in awe, like, wow, look how long it took JC, Jordan Clarkson, to break, what was it, 2008? I mean, we finally get, now we get triple doubles, you know, back to back. And it's really amazing to me, you know, how the game of basketball comes, you know, the ebbs and flows. But I think Nurk's found a place, and his game is, his game has been a rebirth, and I'm excited to see how he does too. And in that combination of balance, yeah, and how Will Hardy works this rotation, I think, is one of the biggest questions that needs to be answered. And the only way to do that is to get on the floor.
0: Absolutely. I think everybody, every Jazz fan out there can say that they're equally as excited to have those question answers and to see all that come together quickly for the Utah Jazz. The great Craig Bowler Jack joining us here on Scotty J and the Coach. Bowler, we can't thank you enough for taking some time today on this Friday to join us and talk some Utah Jazz. We appreciate it as always.
3: Hey, anytime, guys. Have a good weekend. Timmy, I'm waiting for a little
2: Serenade.
3: Rock and roll rendition anytime.
2: Yeah, I've been busy sending them to my European friends. So I'll get around back to
4: I have
2: to
4: a bunch of European friends.
2: These guys are in my kitchen today. So they think, Bowler, they think I am hoity-toity.
3: They think you're hoity-toity?
2: Yeah. What would you say to that?
1: He's definitely no Craig Bowler Jack, salt of the earth. I'm not sure.
3: Come on. No, you're not hoity-toity, man. You're the man. You know what? Pull out that guitar and just, you know, strum a few lines and say, who's hoity-toity now?
2: That'd be a good song. I'm going to write an anger song called Hoity-Toity.
3: I like it.
2: All right, dude, love you. Have a great weekend. Thanks for coming on.
0: Thanks, Bowler.
3: You too, guys. Take care.
0: There he is, the great Craig Bowler Jack. You can hear him on the Utah Jazz TV broadcast, the play-by-play voice of the Utah Jazz, joining us and breaking down some of the stuff from Summer League. And I think you can hear it in his voice, and I think you see it every time that I see it anyway, every time I log onto Twitter and I see the excitement that just everybody has about, and he mentioned a couple times, the potential of this Utah Jazz team, and curious again to see how quickly it can come together for Will Hardy and staff, and how quickly they can get things going for all those young guys.
2: Yeah, me too. You got to have some luck, and health has got to be good, but I am...
1: It's just not that four... Originally there for a little bit, it felt like he was right in that... Five range,
2: yes.
1: Four range.
2: Yeah,
1: like it felt like it
2: now.
1: Was there. Mm-mm. No, with the loss of Kessler, it's like okay, that's,
2: they're going to have to rework. And honestly,
1: they're going to have to rework it. And now I think it's about. I still think they're a playoff team, but it's more about the play-in.
2: Correct. Get into the position.
1: We kept hearing play-in. I was like, no, this team's better than a play-in.
0: I think with the depth. I mean, you saw how important depth is for a team like the New York Knicks, who just won the championship. Before that, how important the depth was for the OKC Thunder and them winning a championship. I feel like there's a lot of interesting depth pieces on this Utah Jazz roster, despite not having a clear answer at the five.
1: And don't get me wrong, they did the right thing.
2: No, they
1: Kessler.
2: Did. You have
1: they
2: to.
1: They did the right
2: it's
1: thing.
2: It's hard, though. It's really hard.
1: It is hard. Absolutely, because it was a step back.
2: It was all going. Yeah. Everything was going forward, and we were on our way up to Utah State when that all went down, and definitely a change that we weren't real used to. But I do think there's a possibility there'll be depth, but depth is not something I've learned you can assume. That's something that actually has to organically happen.
0: That's true.
2: And so those guys got to come and actually bring something, and that will be the question, because I do feel really confident about those first five.
1: Who said that?
2: What?
1: That what you just said.
2: Me?
1: Oh, I thought it was Walt Whitman.
2: Oh, it may have been. I don't know. I was just reading Leaves of Grass.
0: It was a good quote.
2: I was.
0: Deep
2: quote.
0: It was a deep quote. Yeah, it was a
2: no,
0: good quote.
2: No, but it's true. That's just coming from years of experience. Depth can't be assumed, because you can sit back and go, oh, we're fine. But it's not the same player you had last year. They're not in the same role. The locker room's a little bit different. So will it fire again? And once that happens and you got the answer to that, then you'll know.
0: Got to take a break here on Scotty G and the Coach. Coming up next, it's we'll spin the wheel, sports roulette, straight ahead here on 97.5, the KSL Sports Zone.
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6: 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I think Cody has a lot to prove, but I'm certainly not going to let a Summer League alter my opinion on that until we actually see the rubber meet the road.
7: And your point, Cody is not equipped to be the number two best player. And luckily for him, in the NBA, he never has to. 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Get some deflections, play some defense, be long, eat up 12 to 15 minutes a night. Is that ideally what you want with the 10th overall pick? Of course not. That's not what you're hoping for when you draft somebody in the lottery. But if he can get to a point where he's hitting shots somewhat regularly and playing defense, there is still value there. And it's amazing to go back to that draft and just realize it's bad top to bottom.
5: Catch Jake and Ben afternoons from 2 to 6 on 97.

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0: Welcome back in. 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
1: the
0: KSL.
1: I'm keeping the coach on his toes.
2: Fire. I'm just playing right into the narrative, aren't I?
0: We have too much fun in between segments.
3: Man, if you heard the things that especially Alex Napolis.
0: I know.
3: You heard things that he says in the break.
0: I'm the biggest offender. The culprit.
3: I would agree.
2: I was just waiting for the end of the

0: break so we can begin again.
1: Hey, you know what time it is? It's time to spin the wheel. There's a couple of topics on the roulette wheel that we put on there, and then we'll see.
2: There's actually about 10,
1: We spin the wheel and see which ones it lands on. So, Lloyd, fire up that wheel.
2: Winning begets winning.
1: That is Indiana, and they have landed their highest recruit ever in five-star wide receiver Monshun Sales, who is the number 18 in the SE Next 300, the highest-rated commit to ever commit to Indiana football history. And this is just a product of and me, who I think I'm a big believer of winning cures all. And this is a sign of that. You go on, you win a national championship, and the next thing you know, all of a sudden, you're getting your highest ever recruited players and your five stars getting committed to Indiana.
0: Yeah, they have not been able to fish in ponds like this at Indiana for a long, long time. And the highest ranked recruit on the heels of winning the national championship, it just shows you there's a lot of different ways to entice guys to come. But winning, if you're winning, I'm telling you what, there's nothing like it, because then you can kind of take your pick.
1: The interesting thing too is I think Kurt Cignetti has also come out before and has said, like, look, we're not playing with the most money. We don't have the deepest financial resources, but yet they're still able to pull off these, especially in the case that Kurt Cignetti has been there, extravagant draft classes. They've been able to bring in guys who were at probably overlooked while they were at JMU. He brings in all these guys over from JMU, and next you know, within 2 years, 3 years, Kurt Cignetti's a national champion.
0: Yeah, dude's a tactician, right?
1: Absolutely. Like,
0: just so many different ways to do it. Some guys do it with personality, smoke and mirrors. Man, this just guys just line up, and we're going to beat you technically. They're great at it. Of course, he was the coach of the one and only rookie sensation Fernando for the Las Vegas Raiders, our team, Lloyd Knight's team. So we'll bear the fruit of Cignetti's brilliance during this upcoming NFL season. And won't we, Lloyd?
2: Yes.
1: I think everybody's excited for.
2: Very.
1: Lloyd's
2: very
1: excited for Fernando Mendoza. Probably
2: Fernando!
1: Tim Moore. Probably Tim Moore.
0: He's our guy. I've been a fan shorter, but
1: this is awesome though. I like this for Indiana, and I like this for Kurt Cignetti again. Somebody who's come out and said, "We don't have the most money in the conference, but we're going to make sure we're out there for the best."
2: Act like they don't have money. They have got money.
1: I know. But he says he's not the right.
2: Sure.
1: He says it.
0: But at the same time, guys, I will tell you that
2: Cupid's an Indiana alum.
0: Yeah, he is.
2: I'm getting some money there.
0: I will just tell you, it's cool, though. One cool part of NIL is the redistribution of talent, right?
1: Like, oh, absolutely.
0: A guy like that, I would never go to Indiana because...
2: Well, I think schools like Alabama are hating it.
0: Exactly.
2: Or not liking it as much.
0: 100%. They're like, wait, we'd like to
2: we
0: controlled everything.
2: Yes, we need to get easy here.
1: Now, this is one of the good things about this era of college football is the fact that you can... There is... talent to be found that can excel at the lower, the quote unquote G5s, the lower levels of football, who can eventually jump in the portal and make a name for themselves and end up going big over to Power Four teams. Or now in this case, right, a team like Indiana, who probably never had any prospects of ever winning a national championship. They're on the heels of winning it. They're now picking up five star recruits and some of the best names in the classes. So that's awesome, and it's fun to watch. It's good to see sometimes, and that leads into a little bit of the parody that we're seeing. All right, Lloyd, spin it.
2: British Open update.
1: Minwoo Lee, one of my guys.
2: I'll see your Minwoo Lee.
1: Expected to make the cut.
0: Yeah,
1: let's go. We'll have one guy.
0: You chose really well.
1: I did. Disappointed about Joe Dean, man. I after him making the last minute qualifier and how great that story was on Monday, I would have liked him to continue to, prove people wrong and make it past the cut. But he doesn't. It looks like he's projected to miss the cut.
0: That's going to be a big drop from playing golf in the Open to tomorrow delivering groceries.
2: Yes.
0: While the Open's still going.
2: But hey, that's a cool experience.
0: No, it's awesome. Don't disparage the guy at all. But it's cool that he flirted with it. For sure, he flirted with the cut.
2: Remember that one time when
0: Jodine's going home to sell those groceries?
2: You remember when Randall Cunningham, like, he was in the NFL and he had a good run, and then all of a sudden he was like, he was working at a grocery store before the Vikings brought him back. Do you remember that?
0: Oh yeah, I totally do.
2: Yeah, and the Vikings brought him back, and he was on fire right before Dante Culpepper.
0: He was right before Dante, and he was so he had a run throwing it to Moss.
2: Yeah, he had a run, and then all of a sudden he was, you know, bagging groceries or something in Vegas or something, and the next thing you know, he's throwing
0: slinging touchdowns.
2: But to
0: wasn't
2: Randy
0: Moss there? Yeah,
2: I mean, Randy Moss was there. Yes,
0: I remember Monday night games with those guys that were incredibly crazy. Totally crazy.
2: And just like this, he's going to be back grocerying it up.
0: Yeah, back to the...
2: back to the grind.
0: But, hey, man, you know, it's better to have been than never.
2: That's Walt Whitman.
1: There you go.
0: That was Blades of Grass.
2: Oh. Okay. But by the way, I hope Bryson DeChambeau...
0: He's sticking on there.
2: He shot a 66, so he went 67-66. And I can't think of anybody I would rather not see towards the top of the leaderboard than that guy. I loathe that man.
1: DeChambeau at number two.
0: But I'm telling you what, he got slandered, and he is backing it up.
2: Hey, fortunately, he's used to only playing three rounds, so I'm sure he'll come back down.
0: He'll wear shorts tomorrow, and he'll get disqualified. Yes. Oh, I thought this was Liv.
2: My bad.
1: Tim's got near the top, Siwoo Kim, minus five.
0: And Tommy Fleetwood just behind it, minus four.
2: Yes, you had a couple guys right there.
0: Guy that I stopped the presses for, I should have left him rolling because he didn't make the cut.
2: Yeah, who was that?
0: I wish I'd taken his brother, Alex Fitzpatrick.
2: Oh, yes, the Fitzpatrick.
0: But, of course, the younger brother outdoes the older brother.
2: You and I have the same. I got Justin Rose, who is my second pick, by the way. It's never good for your second pick to... There's other guys that I could have had.
0: How about your first?
2: Hey, I mean, my first
0: was
2: all right.
0: No, my first. I went out with my first. My first went out.
2: Yeah.
0: Yeah, that's not good.
2: That was your sleeper.
0: And he is going to sleep with question marks in his head as to how that happened.
1: You should have gone with the other Fitzpatrick, man.
0: I should have.
1: Alex.
0: Or just go easy and take the number one player in the world. That maybe not so bad. But you got to let, I got to let these guys win in one or two.
1: Try to get too fancy with it.
2: Yeah, at least I got Shane Lowry. That's three under.
0: He came through for you today.
2: He did, and Xander is somewhere around there.
0: So the guys that I think are hovering that are real threats, obviously Cameron Young. I love his steely resilience. Sam Burns just shot 62 today, was a runner-up at Shinnecock. I like him for reasons, you know. See what Quick Kim, because I'm on him, yes, for sure. He's going to win. The other guy, though, Scotty's hovering at minus four.
2: Minwoo Lee's there, right there for you, though. He is. Well, he's... he's not done yet. He's two over right now. And if he does something on number 18, he could... he might be make the cut. He needs a birdie.
0: He hasn't made the cut.
2: I know. He's one off. If he birdies, he might make the cut.
1: Let's go, Minwoo.
2: I know. You need at least one guy.
0: I need one. Song.
2: Can't believe
0: Minwoo. Minwoo. Minwoo. Minwoo.
1: All right. We got to wrap it up. It's coming up next. We'll get you ready for Jake and Ben here on Scotty G and the Coach. It's 97.5, the KSL Sports Zone.
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7: 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And the reputation of the organization is immaculate based on a number of players and other hockey personalities that I've talked to. So I think without question, it's becoming, and I say becoming because it's just in its second season here, but becoming a very desirable destination for a lot of players. That's certainly going to be impactful come free agency. But at the same time, when players are putting together their no trade lists, I can't imagine that too many are going to be looking negatively with respect to the Mammoth.
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0: I have a bunch of European friends.
1: Welcome back in. It is Scotty G and the coach, 97.5, the KSL Sports Zone. Alex Napolis and the coach, Tim Lacombe, sitting next to me as a final segment of the day. Summer League action still happening tonight, Tim. It is official now, though. No Darren Peterson and no Cody Williams. They will not play tonight for the Utah Jazz.
0: If you're watching the Jazz tonight, you are a zealot.
1: Yeah, hats off to you.
0: You're a zealot.
1: I think at this point, the biggest intrigue and the biggest draw for me for Summer League was the fact that to be able to see Darren Peterson, to be able to see Cody Williams, to be able to see Ace Bailey, now all three are out, and so the Jazz will be running out there with guys who will look to potentially make it into the NBA one way or another, whether that's two-way, whether that's depth pieces, we'll see.
0: Yeah, they're not a ton of roster spots, but there are a couple two-way guys on the roster.
1: Yes.
0: So you can watch a couple of those guys. Tamir Bates, Trey Alexander will be playing. And then Henson, Bowler alluded to him, but he shot the ball incredibly well all season long last year upon his arrival. And he's a piece that's intriguing for a guy who could, D up and shoot the three. The key part of that is obviously the three's got to go in. You actually got to play D. Everybody likes to use that term, but, the true 3 and D's are pretty rare.
1: Absolutely. Are the other four rookies still playing as far as Summer League goes? Maybe I'll catch the other games if they are playing.
0: But no, AJ's out for sure.
1: I saw that, yeah. AJ's out. Is Caleb Wilson still playing for the Bulls?
0: He played last night, I know. Or was it last night they played? I think he played last night, so I'm not sure. He did play, so he's still playing. And then I'm not sure on Boozer what his situation is. Not the biggest. I don't know. I don't follow transaction wires on Summer League.
2: By the way, I'm assuming you're watching, seeing Bryson lose his mind over here.
0: What is he talking about?
2: I don't
0: about?
2: Know. They're dealing with some rules here, apparently, but he is very animated, and he looks like he's about to come unglued.
0: Yeah, I mean, I thought this was because his round's over, so this is post-round.
2: This must have been earlier, yeah, right.
1: Bryson DeChambeau.
2: Well, he obviously finished at 7-under, so.
0: Yeah, I mean, and so maybe they're penalizing him for hitting out of a certain spot. I don't know. We'll get news. It looks to be a crazy emotional confrontation.
2: I will wait to hear from either Bob Kasser or BT on Jake and Ben. Can't wait to find out what happened here.
1: The Jazz and the Trailblazers coming up tonight, 8:30 p.m. You can catch that on Prime Video if you want to. If you want to watch the Utah Jazz Summer League games still as they take on the Trailblazers, really looking forward to tomorrow as we all get together as a station and enjoy some good food.
0: I'm excited to see everyone there but Lloyd.
1: Everybody but, well, Lloyd said he might
0: not. I'm excited to see Jessica, his beautiful wife.
1: Lloyd said he might not come earlier.
0: Oh, that's true.
1: Yeah.
0: He's on the fence. He didn't feel like Scotty put in enough time.
2: What's going on? What happened?
0: Nothing. It's all good.
2: What's going on, Scotty?
1: Oh, we're talking about the barbecue tomorrow.
0: We're just saying now we're excited to see you tomorrow.
3: All right, Lloyd. Thank you. I miss you.
1: Have you played that for him yet?
2: No, that's my first one. That's our first time playing that.
1: We got to play that for him.
3: All right, Lloyd. I miss you.
1: That
0: is creepy.
1: We miss Scotty today, but David James is filling in, sitting in for a little bit. Did a phenomenal job filling in. Jake Hatch as well. Of course, that is Tim Lacombe. I'm Alex Napolis. Lloyd Cole behind the glass, pushing the buttons and making the magic happen. And we'll leave it there. Thank you for tuning in for another edition of Scotty G and the Coach. Jake and Ben will take it next here on 97.5 The KSL Sports Zone.
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9: 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Keep an eye out when MLB expands. Salt Lake City is quietly becoming one of the hottest sports towns in America. Sports Business Journal just vaulted Salt Lake from number 44 to number 12 nationally, ahead of some legacy markets on its best sports business cities list. What has changed? 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
10: I think a lot of it is people are discovering Utah. 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

0: Jacob Ben, happy Friday, 97.5, the KSL Sports Zone. Man, watching people come unglued on the golf course is really something. We've got...
1: Pros or amateurs?
0: Oh,
1: Nibley, or are you talking?
0: Anyone. Okay. Anytime. When
1: it's like free money. Anytime you find it, it's a good thing.
0: When my wife and I were playing golf in Napa Valley, if Lloyd were here, he'd give me a honk for
1: is there
0: that
1: another
0: one.
1: Napa?
0: No, probably not. But we played with this guy who was really good. Yeah. Like he was a really good player. And he was getting so upset, though, even though he was a really good player. Uh-huh. Obviously not living up to his own standards. By hole 16, he got so upset after a bunker shot, he snapped his club over his leg, threw it, and then left. Like, really trying hard to behave himself, too, because my wife and I are just normal, friendly people, you know? Uh-huh. He's trying to like, hold it together the whole time, how angry he is, and then it finally just...
1: Boiled over.
0: Boiled over, and he snapped his club and left.
1: You have been there from the genesis of your wife's golf career, am I correct?
0: I am. Yeah, or I have, yeah.
1: She is a prosecutor. Not really, but she works in the law and realizes it's good for business to also be able to golf, right? Isn't that part of her?
0: That was the reason I got her golf lessons okay. and clubs for a gift because she was going to go to law school and it was like, if you're going to be a lawyer...
1: You probably got
0: to
1: play.
0: You probably need to play a little golf.
1: How does she handle the frustration of golf?
0: Oh, she's good with it.
1: She's not snapping a 9-iron over her knee?
0: No, okay. No. She's totally good with it because I think she's less serious about it because she picked it up later in life, if that makes mm-hmm. any sense. But she was pretty good right away.
1: Was she?
0: Yeah.
1: She had a natural feel.
0: She did. She had a natural feel.
1: Did she play sports at Highland?
0: No, she didn't.
1: Not a soccer player or anything?
0: Uh-uh.
1: Hmm. Okay.
0: Her family didn't really grow up playing sports.
1: She had a lot of responsibilities.
0: So, she picked up skiing really fast, too. Oh. It was another sport she... picked up later in life.
1: Are her brothers athletic or sisters?
0: Sisters, no. Brothers, kind of. Okay. Yeah, well, yeah, her brother wrestled and her other brother played football.
1: Okay. She got an athletic family.
0: Highland, yeah.
1: Okay.
0: But no, she picked it up. She picked it up pretty quick. She's pretty, you know what? You know what's great about her playing golf with her? And you can talk to like DJ and PK about this. She may not, you know, shoot under par. She may get bogeys. But she's ready to go when it's her turn, and she doesn't. It pace is not a problem.
1: Good,
0: you know what I mean. Mm-hmm. She's ready to go and ready to swing and all that sort of thing when it's her turn, which is nice.
1: Absolutely.
0: We were just watching Bryson DeChambeau's meltdown, and my first thought was, if I was behind him, I'd be so mad.
1: Playing through.
0: Especially, I mean, you're a pro. You've got a groove on. You're playing at the dang Open.
1: Trying to make the cut.
0: You're
1: You already made the cut today? No, you haven't made the cut yet, right?
0: And, yeah, the cuts are after today. And some guy's melting down at the official and taking a half an hour to do it. I'd be outraged.
1: Yep.
0: Yes, I would play through Michael Jordan style. Have you heard those legends at probably elsewhere, but Glenn Wild, uh-huh. where he's playing.
1: He's just, ball's coming, and someone's driving through. And it might be MJ.
0: And, yeah, there's no four. There's no, yeah. We'll wait for you to get out of the way. It's, here it comes.
1: Yep.
0: It'll drop right around you. And you're like, what was that? Oh, it's, don't worry. It's just Michael Jordan. It's
1: Michael Jordan.
0: Playing through. Good. Well, I'm not a fan of Bryson DeChambeau, so I hope this really affects his game. Although, he is only one shot back of the lead.
1: Oh, okay. So he's going to make the cut.
0: Oh, he's going to make the cut for sure. He's absolutely in contention.
1: Okay.
0: He 3D prints his clubs.
1: All right.
0: Why the deep sigh?
1: I don't know, man. Is it really giving him an edge of any kind?
0: He probably thinks it does.
1: I put the course into ChatGPT.
0: I think
1: if I shoot under par, I'll play well.
0: You know what's funny? I mean, people do overthink things, and I think that can be a strength for some and a weakness for others. Maybe he's just an overthinker. He mm-hmm. obviously is. He mm-hmm. he messes with his clubs every year.
1: He probably needs a sports therapist.
0: I don't know. He's pretty good.
1: Yeah, he's good. I mean, maybe he could be even better. Maybe he doesn't need, you know, whatever the little 3D printer that he has next to his bed, printing a new putter every morning.
0: But it's just amazing, like, to be this good at something.
1: Mm-hmm.
0: It's amazing how hard it is.
1: Yeah, absolutely.
0: You know, and we talk about it with the NBA all the time. You can relate it to Summer League, where, you know, Keontae George wanted Darren Peterson to find out how hard it is. To play at this kind of level is super, super hard. So whatever you've got to do to get there, I guess I'm not judging. You know what I mean? If you've got to be a little wacky and too dialed in to think it gives you an edge, it obviously works. It gives him an edge.
1: Yeah.
0: He's really good at it.
1: Yeah. It's helped him. Or it hasn't. If it hasn't helped him, it hasn't hindered him so badly to stop him from being one of the greatest in the world.
0: In the sport where you can lose it the easiest, I wonder, is that true? Like, you can just lose it. You know, how many, you can be on top of the world. These guys, we're talking about David Duval the other day and his stupid sunglasses.
1: Uh-huh.
0: That guy was on top of the world and then out of it overnight. You know what I mean? Like, when it's gone, it really leaves.
1: That'd be a good
0: you.
1: Draft. Good What You Got Wednesday. Guys who lost it, or women who lost it. Not their minds, but had it in sports and lost it.
0: And lost it.
1: The yips, whatever you want to call it.
0: Because golfers do. It's here today. Mike Weir.
1: Yeah.
0: One day you're winning the Masters. The next day you're struggling to stay on tour. I mean, it's Tony Finau is going through. I mean, golf is, you know, once you're in the NBA, well, maybe this isn't true. I mean, it could be here today, gone tomorrow. But I don't know, players that just lost it in basketball. I can't really think.
1: Andres Biedrins.
0: Went from, was he ever a
1: guy?
0: He
1: got so petrified of shooting free throws, kind of what happened to Ben Simmons, that it altered his career so dramatically. Whatever happened, the mental block of the yips or whatever, really kind of pushed him out of the league. The emotional stress of it all, from my understanding.
0: Okay. But he was
1: it Kerry Wood who couldn't throw the ball to first base?
0: Oh, no. Well,
1: Chuck
0: Knobloch
1: couldn't do it as a shortstop.
0: Oh, well, he's a second baseman.
1: Okay.
0: And he was all-star, like the second baseman. There was a reason that he was on the Yankees. They signed him from, where did they sign him? Minnesota, maybe? But anyway, they signed him, and he was, one of the best in baseball, and then just forgot how to throw it to first.
1: Yep, couldn't do it.
0: There was a Cubs pitcher that God, but it wasn't Kerry Wood. It was Mark Pryor, I think.
1: Okay.
0: Who could not throw it to
1: John
0: first.
1: John Lester.
0: Oh, John Lester. There you go. Could not throw it to first base.
1: He can throw it to the home plate on a dime at 95 miles an hour with movement. First base, right in front of him. Not getting it there.
0: That's what makes Agassi's story, I think, so compelling, is he had it, lost it, had it again.
1: Got it back.
0: Came back bald as a cue ball, just dominating everyone. Got tired of the wig. I would too.
1: Think?
0: Playing tennis in a, like, not, you know, playing tennis with a hat a normal, like, wig, I would think would be somewhat comparable. But he had the, like, flowing.
1: It's basically a do-rag.
0: Yeah, right. Don't you think it'd be hot?
1: Yeah. Yes, I do. Yeah, gluing that thing on every morning.
0: So, I don't know. I think it's easy to lose it in golf.
1: Yeah, the most easy.
0: The most easy to lose it.
1: The easiest to lose it of all the sports. Baseball, in general, not necessarily Chuck Knobloch's inability to get the ball to first base. At the plate, I could see it.
0: Well, yeah. There were the Braves, Mark Wohlers. Do you remember him? He was a closer.
1: Sounds familiar.
0: And he just forgot how to play baseball. Oh. That was you can look back at that, like, he was the closer in Major League Baseball, and then the next year came back and couldn't get it over the plate, just forgot how to play.
1: Eric Gagne, but he was juicing, and then he stopped doing steroids, and he couldn't pitch anymore, and everyone was like, what happened? Oh, he's cheating.
0: Oh, fat guy on steroids, healthy.
1: One morning,
0: fat
1: wakes
0: guy,
1: up.
0: Not on steroids,
1: yeah.
0: Not healthy.
1: Yeah.
0: Haven't thought of that name in a long time.
1: Yeah, it was cool for a minute.
0: Was he?
1: Until he found out he was cheating.
0: The
1: yeah.
0: dude with the glasses?
1: Glasses, yeah.
0: Looked like Ricky Vaughn out there?
1: Yeah, a little bit. Chubby Ricky Vaughn.
0: Chubby Ricky Vaughn. Yeah, all right. Yeah, players who just lost it, or, you know,
1: might be a fun draft.
0: I don't know. I don't think Ben Simmons ever had it, but people will probably say that he qualifies. Certainly being scared of shooting free throws wasn't good.
1: No.
0: I mean, even Shaq wasn't completely petrified of it. Didn't prevent him from going into the lane.
1: Correct. But Ben Simmons stopped wanting to touch the ball.
0: Man, if Shaq would have figured out how to shoot free throws.
1: Yeah, if he'd worked a little harder, that guy would have been really good. He was really good. He would have been even better.
0: Crazy.
1: That's how I feel about Christian.
2: Wow. Talent, I can't shoot free throws.
1: Unreal, but work a little harder.
0: Where was that shot? out of nowhere. Wait, you just want to get Christian involved?
1: So yeah, just trying to bring him
0: in. So you just insult him?
1: Yeah.
2: That's fine.
0: You want to cause Christian to have a Bryson DeChambeau-like meltdown?
1: Meltdown.
0: Christian, have you ever had an anger meltdown?
2: I don't think so. I'm not really an angry person.
0: No, you don't strike me as that.
2: No, I kind of just let things slide.
1: Does it manifest at all?
0: Not really, no. I yelled at a plumber once.
1: Okay.
0: But that was over the phone, and it wasn't really a meltdown.
1: Do you want to tell us what happened?
2: So what happened?
1: Yeah, what went
0: on? Okay. Well, I had the water...
2: Not much else to talk about today.
0: I had the water heater go out on me, right?
1: Oh, okay.
0: And so...
1: Right. Not toilet related.
0: No. Okay. I called the, I guess, plumber or whatever. Huh? And they came out. And he put in a new water heater. And then he left. The next day, I come home from work, and there is water pouring out of the water heater. And it's basically raining.
1: Into your house.
0: In my utility room.
1: Uh-huh.
0: So I call the guy. Hey, there's currently water spurting out of the top of the water heater and flooding my house. And he starts to go down this, I can't remember exactly what he said, but it was basically going from telling me that that's not happening to making an excuse or something along those lines. And I was like, listen, pal, yesterday it wasn't raining water in my utility room.
1: Uh-huh.
0: Today,
1: it's Old Faithful.
0: I'm $3,000 poorer. And it's raining in my utility room.
1: Yeah.
0: And then that got him to just tell me what to do. And then he came over
1: and fixed
0: the problem. But I did yell at him.
1: Okay.
0: And I was kind of a smart guy because I did tell him it wasn't raining in here. And now it is. And I paid whatever amount for the pleasure. And he came over. But I don't think that's really meltdown. I used to get angry on the tennis court when I was a kid.
1: Okay.
0: I'm not that proud of some of my behavior.
1: Did you ever break a racket?
0: No. I used to get kind of angry on the golf course, and I honestly decided one day that what am I getting angry about? Like, I'm never going to be on tour. I don't play for money. You know, I'm really just there to have a few laughs. Why would I be angry about a bad shot? What difference does it make? And you know what? I've enjoyed golf a million times more since that. You tried to beat up a bouncer in a fit of rage?
1: I did. I yelled at a bouncer. I was the last person I yelled at the concert because he put me in a headlock. And then I saw him after the concert and I called him a coward. And he asked me to step back on the property of the concert venue. And I knew he wanted me to do that so he could say I was trespassing or whatever so he could physically assault me. And make no mistake, he would have absolutely obliterated me. He was much larger than I was. But I knew standing where I was on the outside looking in, I was safe. Yelling at him. So the cowardice on my part as well.
0: I was going to say.
1: By far, yeah. I knew my limitations. Well, and then I was prone to snapping skateboards out of anger.
0: Out of frustration? Mm-hmm. That's an expensive habit.
1: It's not a good idea.
0: I knew in college, especially, if you punched the wall, guys, and that really didn't pay off in any circumstance. I saw broken hands.
1: Yep.
0: But every single time it ended with some hungover guy fixing the wall the next day.
1: I had a friend who punched a bus stop, and the plexiglass is designed to not break, and it didn't. His hand did. And then one time he punched through a doorway, and there was a mirror on the other side. And the mirror did break and also went into his hand. So some hand injuries.
0: Maybe hide that impulse. Get some stress balls or something, you know?
1: Surely.
0: certainly another way to cope. I never understood the punching the wall. It's like, there's a lot of risk there. Like, best case scenario, it's really going to suck.
2: A lot of risk, not a lot of reward.
0: Not any reward.
1: Almost none.
2: Like, okay, your hand went through something. I guess that's all you wanted.
0: I mean, why not a couch or something if you really have to punch something? You know what I mean? Why the wall?
1: Yeah. Air.
0: Air?
1: Go punch air.
0: All right, go outside.
1: Yeah.
0: Take a deep breath. There's lots of other solutions that don't involve punching, but for some reason, people keep doing it.
1: Uh-huh.
0: And you see one guy walking around with a cast for like six months. And then,
1: surgery.
0: Right, you know, 2 weekends later, some other idiot does it. It's like, you saw him walking around with his cast, right? All right, well, be less angry out there.
1: Yeah.
0: Especially, you know, it's Friday.
1: Mm-hmm. Have a great weekend.
0: Summer league's basically over.
1: It's over for the Jazz. Cody Williams, Darren Peterson. Ace Bailey not playing tonight, so it's essentially over. It's the last game, and they're not playing.
0: Is my guy Hinson going?
1: I tweeted out the injury report. Let me see.
0: You know what I like about him? He's at least unique in some way.
1: Okay.
0: I don't know if he's going to make it. I don't know if he's a great player. But if he can stay, like, manage his weight, but be a bigger type guy that can kind of get after it and throw it around, you know?
1: So you have a theory that fat guys rule sports now. Notably, you pointed to Patrick Mahomes. Any other examples?
3: I think fat people are taking over sports.
0: Luka,
1: okay.
0: Jokic. Uh-huh. There were others, too.
1: I have not.
2: Shohei, he's a soft body.
0: Yeah.
1: I haven't really subscribed to this opinion of yours, but seeing how Blake Hinson has played in summer league, knowing that he's lost 25 pounds since we last saw him, and he's not playing particularly well now, I think he might be on something.
0: Put the weight back on.
1: I think we need Fat Blake.
0: Okay.
1: Chubby Blake.
0: I mean, THT, our guy, he was a soft body. You called him fat to his face.
1: No, I called George Niang fat to his face.
0: You asked Hot Dog about it.
1: I said you have a unique frame.
0: Uh-huh. Yep.
1: Never seen anybody... the hip to shoulder ratio that you have, THT. How's that working for you?
0: He handled it a lot better than
1: George
0: Niang.
1: And I didn't ask him if he was a fat guy. I didn't. I didn't ask George that either. But George thought I did. But next time I see Blake Hinson, I'm going to tell him to beef up.
0: Pack it back on.
1: Yeah. Whoever told you to trim down,
0: they lied to you, bro.
1: Lied to you.
0: Totally lied to you.
1: Yeah. Was that your teammate? Because they probably just want your spot.
0: Dude, you are never going to play 40 minutes a night in the NBA. You just need to give a power 15. You
1: correct.
0: Know?
1: Yeah. Like, yeah.
0: Be a tour de force. All right. I like it. I can come along with it.
1: Mm-hmm. Eric Gagne didn't need to be a thin guy, but he was only throwing 15 pitches. He needed to put everything into every single one of them, but he didn't need to be thin to go out and pitch 7 innings.
0: There used to be a lot of fat guys.
1: There were more fat.
0: In baseball. Particularly, and all those fat guys played forever. Remember, what was the David Wells or whatever the pitcher for the Yankees? Fat guy.
1: Yeah.
0: Rod Beck, fat guy. They all pitched into their 60s.
1: Bartolo
0: Colon literally did pitch into his 50s.
1: Yeah. Lance Lynn, big fat guy.
0: Seriously, all these sports trainers and nutritionists and all this stuff got it all wrong.
1: Yep, you're right.
0: Start packing on the weight. If you want to be at your athletic pinnacle, might be tough in cycling.
1: Fat cycler.
0: Fat cycler.
1: Not a lot of fat marathon runners.
0: Or horse jockeys.
1: It's more for the horse than the jockey.
0: Yeah, so this isn't universal across all sports, no. I mean, think of how good Lionel Messi would be if he came in at
2: there
0: like,
2: he is, Lionel.
0: Like a soft 205, you know?
1: Mm-hmm.
0: Dominant.
1: Yeah.
0: You thought that pass he hit in the last game was good. No, you don't see many fat soccer players.
1: Yep.
0: I guess the goalie could be. Mm-hmm. We kind of got to jump a lot. It's tough. All right, we can get into top three stories of the day at KSLSports.com. Ben's beloved third-place match, by the way, is tomorrow. And then Spain-Argentina, the final, will be on Sunday. but you're going to the movies.
1: Got to go see The Odyssey.
0: Are you doing that, Christian? You're a movie. Oh, you just had a baby, though. Your movie days
2: I'd
0: are
2: like
0: over.
2: To, but yeah, it's a 3-hour movie. I don't know.
1: Hard to excuse.
2: It might be hard to swing this one.
1: Yeah.
0: You're not going to be that guy that takes your baby to the movie?
2: Heck no. No, no, no, no, no.
1: I can't remember the first movie I took my son to. Must have been pretty early, but not baby, not crying in the theater.
0: Do people do that?
1: Oh, yeah.
0: Really?
1: Constantly. Oh, yeah.
0: Bring their babies to the theater? You're kidding.
1: People are nuts.
0: I'd say. All right. 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
1: Number one, Darren Peterson and Cody Williams will not play in tonight's Summer League game for the Jazz.
2: We have debated the value or lack of value or how to judge Summer League, whether you should or not. Do you have a willingness to say this was a good or a bad Summer League for the Utah Jazz?
0: No, not really. I mean, they came out healthy, right?
2: Yeah.
0: I mean, we'll
2: see.
0: Ace's back spasms, right, mm-hmm. that he's dealing with? Yeah. I mean, after going through the Dante Exum experience, and he did not get hurt in Summer League, but with young players with a ton of potential, anytime they get a chance to get better without getting hurt is a good thing. Because if the developmental process gets interrupted by injury, it is such a crazy setback for these guys. So Darren Peterson needed experience on the floor. Cody Williams needed some new challenges. You know, we can get into the weeds on those. That's productive. But the fact that they got their work in, they got a chance to be with the coaches and learn some stuff and came out healthy on the other side, I think that's really what matters.
2: Darren Peterson, over four Summer League games, including two very good games in Salt Lake, in total averaged 25 points, 5.5 assists, 5.5 free throw attempts a game. 2.25 blocks and steals combined, shot 43% from the floor, 38% from three. Now, he was not very good in Vegas. His numbers dropped off considerably, but his first two games in Utah were so good, and he was by far the best player on the floor, that's probably a pretty accurate perspective on what a young player does. They're going to have two really good games, they're going to have two really bad games. I think that's probably going to be his reputation, his MO, probably for most of his rookie season. He's not going to be good every night. He's not going to be bad every night. Cody Williams, on the flip side, 11.7 points, 2.3 rebounds, 1.0 assists, 0.7 steals, a block, 43% from the floor, 31% from three. Not like anything that jumped off the page. Didn't dominate the way you might expect a third-year player to dominate, but you know, we always kind of expected him to be fighting for the ninth or tenth spot in the rotation, and I think that remains true.
0: Yeah, he's got a long way to go. That's been true for a while. His body's getting better. That's probably a good thing.
2: Yeah.
0: He got some tough defensive assignments and then didn't really knock it out of the park. If we're critiquing the year three player mm-hmm. in Summer League, we found out, or I guess confirmed, that he's not a ball handler. I think they wanted to see if maybe that was something he could do. They probably confirmed that, but I don't think they were expecting him to be their third string point guard. So that's confirmed, I guess. His future in the league has got to be getting after it. Like, picture Royce O'Neal.
2: Mm-hmm.
0: I mean, I think that's the direction he needs to go if he's going to make the roster. But yeah, he's far from there.
2: Nothing looks easy for him.
0: Mm-mm.
2: And that's the difference between guys who become starters or stars or full-time rotation players and guys who don't. And the Jazz are going to need players who, A, the game maybe not comes easy to them, but they know what their role is and they can execute it well every night they step on the court. And I don't know how many players the Jazz have today that I would comfortably or confidently say that in. Lowry, Jaren, Nurk. I think Keontae's probably close to that. And then I bet Svi and John Conchar kind of know what their roles are. Like, I don't expect it to be that easy for Ace Bailey yet. I don't think he knows exactly what to do every night. I haven't seen it from Bryce Sensabaugh to this point in his career. Some nights are really easy. Some nights are really difficult for him. So there's probably three or four guys where things are pretty easy. They know exactly what their role is. I bet you Jackson Hayes knows exactly what his role is. Now, it doesn't mean he's a great player, but he knows exactly what he's supposed to do. I thought Flip got a lot closer to doing that last year. He kind of does the Flip thing. It's not perfect. It's not a perfect player, but he's probably a good 15 to 25 minute a night guy, depending on, you know, which side of the spectrum he ends up on, the best of his talents or the least of his talents. But I think he's an NBA player. That's only half a rotation. It's not a finished product by any means.
0: Who's Flip?
2: Phil, pardon me.
0: Oh, yeah, Phil. Guy, Phil. Oh, you're talking about Phil. Oh, okay.
2: Didn't know you were talking about there.
0: I really didn't. Yeah, I bet Will Hardy loves that, though. I mean, really light a fire under some guys. I mean, that's the idea of working the middle to the bottom part of your roster. Is you want Bryce Sensabaugh to work as hard as he can to become the next guy where it comes easy, or certainly you mentioned Ace Bailey. You know, light a fire under him. He's got so much potential. Let him battle it out for a role. You know, those are coaches love that stuff.
2: I would bet if you went up to Jaren Jackson Jr., if you went up to Lowry, if you went up to Nurk, if you went up to maybe not Phil quite yet, but Keontae certainly.

0: for each person individually, but they probably have something they could point to and say, that was it. That was my make it or break it moment. Adversity is a good thing. Adversity should strengthen you, ideally. Darren Peterson, I would hope, looks at these Vegas games and is like, yeah, these dudes roasted me. A couple of these dudes really gave it to me. That was really difficult. Keontae can look back and say, yeah, my second year I got benched. Became a sixth man. Started talking about me being a backup for Isaiah Collier. All due respect to Isaiah Collier, and I think I'm a much better player than that. So, facing adversity is not a bad sign. It's how you respond to it, and we'll see how these young guys respond to it.
1: Yeah, it certainly is. I mean, that's...
0: What's your adversity?
1: My adversity?
0: Getting the show with me?
1: Oh, no.
0: What was it?
1: Yeah, I've been on easy street, pal. Just kid gloves.
0: Green lights.
1: Since, yeah, nothing but green lights, dude. Yeah. Nothing here. My adversity. I don't know.
0: You don't think it was Matt Harpring's bulging disc?
1: No. I did learn from that. But no.
0: Okay.
1: I'm good.
0: All right. Mine was George Niang.
1: Yeah, that was rough.
0: It's also George's, ironically.
1: His
0: kids,
1: yeah.
0: Salt Lake's call me a fat guy, and that was my make it or break it moment.
1: That was, and now it's over. Yeah, that was awkward. That was funny.
0: It was funny.
1: It was funny. He did not like you.
0: No, he did not.
1: But you did call him a fat guy. THC took it way better.
0: Live and learn.
1: What, that NBA players don't like to be called hefty?
0: Mm-hmm.
1: But it didn't stop you, though. Because then you also asked it to THC.
0: Correct. And I'll ask the next
1: guy. Oh, Hinson needs to get it.
0: Okay. I'll ask him.
1: If Hinson's on the opening night roster, we need a fat question.
0: Okay.
1: And if it's, have you ever thought about putting the weight back on, that home run?
2: Matt Harpring will not travel with the team and had his MRI revealed degeneration of a joint in his spine and a slightly bulging a disc in his back.
1: I told you the great sin of that was I didn't dump it.
0: You were in total control.
1: Yeah, I could have easily dumped that. I wasn't thinking.
0: Who saved it?
1: Oh, somebody.
0: Okay.
1: I didn't delete it right away.
0: Yeah, somebody went in there and pulled it.
1: Mm-hmm.
0: So somebody, not only did you not dump it, somebody had to take the next step to cut it and make a drop.
3: Someone's
0: out
3: to get you.
0: Yeah.
1: Well, that's always been true.
0: Yeah. That's the adversity. That's what we're talking about.
1: So Lloyd is my adversity?
0: Oh, was it Lloyd?
1: I don't know.
0: Did we just learn it was Lloyd?
1: I'm guessing it was.
0: Yeah, it had to be.
1: Who else would it have been?
0: I'm with you.
1: Well, it could have been. It was a long time ago. It could have been other people.
0: Travis Rust?
1: No, wasn't him.
0: Do you know Trav?
1: I do.
0: Yeah, I like Trav.
1: All right, what's next?
3: Number two, this is the latest story on KSLSports.com from our guy, Brian Preece. How would a potential lockout affect MLB's expansion in Salt Lake City?
0: Yeah, these are kind of the weird issues that, as much as you can look back in history and say, oh, it seems like everything fell into place, a lot of times random accidents, happy accidents per Bob Ross, or mistakes have to be made for things to not work out particularly well. And sometimes it has nothing to do with what, you know, the ownership group in Portland is trying to accomplish to get a baseball team up there. It might be that Tom Dundon buys their baseball team and then, or basketball team, excuse me, and has earned the nickname of El Cheapo, and wants to move that team out of the state, and then all of a sudden nobody's looking at Portland anymore as a logical or realistic destination for an MLB team. But along this line, a lockout could push this back.
1: Portland hasn't been that for a while.
0: They have not, no.
1: El Cheapo aside. Ever since really the plan and the Millers kind of stepping up and saying we're ready. I mean, when did they form that committee? It had to be 2-3 years ago now, right?
0: Yeah, at least.
1: So I think Salt Lake is pretty firmly past Portland in that process. I actually think that this labor stoppage would be really good for Salt Lake getting a
0: franchise.
1: I
0: thought so too, but I thought the same thing about NBA expansion post-COVID.
1: And it's coming.
0: And it is coming, but it didn't. It was not. What's the word I'm looking for? It's not accelerated. It was not fast-tracked is the word I'm looking for.
1: I
0: thought maybe they would say, yeah, we got to just get an influx of billions, and they didn't.
1: But they have had the problem of they can't get owners to – they keep having to find new owners for teams. Like, they're not

0: going to expand while they're trying to get the Mavericks sold. Mm-hmm. And how many teams have switched owners? You know what mm-hmm. I mean? So Boston, mm-hmm. the Lakers, Dallas, mm-hmm. Portland.
1: Chicago's going to be soon.
0: Yeah. Is it?
1: Well, Ryan Zorf's old. And who's the bozo who runs the Suns?
0: Ishbia. Yeah.
1: His brother is buying the Bulls. Or is buying the White Sox. And then I would imagine if he's buying the White Sox, the Bulls will be for sale soon, too.
0: But the NBA has had all this instability with their ownership groups, you know? Maybe the Lakers guy buys a Vegas franchise if the Lakers weren't for sale, you know?
1: Yeah.
0: I don't know. I'm totally speculating. But with a work stoppage, they're going to need to make up that dough somewhere. And a good place to make up that dough is a nice, thirsty expansion fee.
1: You're right. And it might be an 18-month. This is not anything Brian says, by the way. This is me speculating. Maybe it adds 18 months to this process or 24 months to this process, but actually could make it more likely that it does happen because yes. Now there's a need for the money, even if it slows the process slightly.
0: It wouldn't surprise me if all this talk was in preparation for the upcoming work stoppage.
1: In what way?
0: I mean, preparing to expand, prepare, you know, all the stuff leaking out and lining up ownership groups. That might be, hey, guys, we can take a season off. We're going to make up this dough with the expansion down the line. Mm-hmm. It wouldn't surprise me. Mm-hmm. But I don't know. Are there any situations, any lingering situations that Major League Baseball has to deal with before it would expand? Like, what's the latest with your Tampa Bay Rays?
1: Well, I think they got the rebuild of the arena. I don't think they're building a new one, but maybe they did. They're getting a new stadium built or rebuilding their own one. I think that did get greenlit, so I don't think they're moving.
0: The A's are situated.
1: The A's seem like they've got their landing spot.
0: So is there any other?
1: No, know? I think it's having two, but I think they have two. I think they have Nashville and Salt Lake City. So I think that would be the other hiccup potentially, other than the work stoppage.
0: So, if anything, I think the work stoppage may actually play in their favor, but I don't know. It might delay it. I'm not sure.
1: Expansion won't be a priority over a looming lockout, but it can be tied together once the lockout is wrapped to actually accelerate the process.
0: Is it going to be a lockout or is it going to be a strike?
1: I don't know. Everyone wants a salary cap. Well, the players...
0: Nightingale is saying lockout.
1: Yeah.
0: It does matter.
1: Yeah, it does for sure.
0: Yeah. So, people misunderstand that too. People all mad at the players during a lockout, and it's like they locked the players out.
1: Players don't seem to want a salary cap because they don't trust that the owners do want it, though most people seem to think that if there's a salary cap, there's actually better salaries on average for the players.
0: Well, you can make that argument, yeah, because it's not all going to Shohei. Mm-hmm. Because right now it's all going to Shohei. Mm-hmm. But I mean,
2: Shohei's a guy.
0: Hilarious. Throwback to yesterday's show. But, you know, the Dodgers, they probably don't want a salary cap. But correct. that's always true, and the rich owners always fall in line with the other ones.
1: Ohio State really does not want a salary cap.
0: No. All right, what's next?
2: Number three, it's ACC Media Days. Your favorite, Billy Belichick, says the difference at North Carolina is night and day compared to a year ago.
1: What does that mean? It's worse?
2: Says they're going to be good, I guess.
1: That's not true.
2: You believe it? You buy
1: it? They opened the college football season, correct? Against TCU?
2: Last year.
1: Yeah, I think they do again this year.
2: Oh, maybe.
1: Did they schedule home and home?
2: Well, conveniently, we have a TCU guest coming up later.
0: It's a weird way to compliment yourself when you talk about how far you've come, how bad it was at the beginning. Remember Doc Rivers did it with the Clippers? Like, Doc Rivers replaced Vinny Del Negro, who won, like, God, how many games did he win? He probably won, what, Ben? He probably won 50 games or something along those lines, and the Clippers fired him, and then they hired Doc Rivers. And then after one of their many playoff failures or a bad game or whatever, Doc comes out and says, "You should have seen how it was when I got here.
1: Yeah,
0: it was such a disaster. It was an unbelievable mess. We've come so far." It's like, have you? Is that true?
1: Correct.
0: So Belichick throwing everybody at North Carolina before he graced them with his presence, threw them right under the bus. and says, wow, you should see us now. Okay. All right. We'll see how it goes.
1: You believe in James Franklin and Vautech?
0: He's talking a big game, too.
1: Yes, he is. He says we've done it. We've won the offseason.
0: I know. He's talking a big game, too. I don't know how I feel about that, no. He's got a really awkward situation on his hands. So he's replacing a guy by the name of Brent Pry, who was Penn State's defensive coordinator under James Franklin. Virginia Tech hired him. He did a terrible job. They fired him.
1: Oh, I don't remember this.
0: James Franklin takes the Virginia Tech job, hires Brent Pry as the defensive coordinator.
1: That's right.
0: So the former head coach had to, I guess, move his office a couple of doors down. I don't care how good a relationship
1: that guy's got to go.
0: That guy's got to go, right?
1: Yeah.
0: If you're that guy, how do you approach the players in the locker room?
1: Right.
0: Hey guys, I was in charge last year, and now I'm fetching coffee.
1: Your friend is dating a girl, and they break up, and then you end up dating that girl, she has to leave the house where she was living with that guy. Or maybe the guy was living with you, you guys are roommates. He has to move out.
0: He's got to go.
1: You can't have your girlfriend coming over, being like, I remember seeing your car parked here, but you for the last guy.
0: Uh-huh.
1: Yeah, that's got to be. Got to change houses.
0: So, yeah.
1: James Franklin violating bro code, the biggest problem right now in college football.
0: But listen, if Jimmy Franklin can deliver, more power to you.
1: What is that, like 6 wins, 7 wins?
0: Man, you know, the problem is that the ACC is so bad. Uh-huh. Like, honestly, Belichick could accidentally win half his league games probably because mm-hmm. the rest of the league is just such garbage. So, I don't know, that provides a weird optimism. But, yeah, Frank Beamer's been gone for a while now.
1: Is he still alive? Is he dead?
0: Oh, no, he's very much alive. Yeah. And, you know, to see his son have more success at South Carolina than anybody has had since Frank has left is pretty funny.
1: Would you want to get Frank Beamer on the show? Have you talked to Frank?
0: I've never talked to Frank. I told you guys I could get Bud Foster on the show, and you guys said absolutely not, the legendary Virginia Tech defensive coordinator.
1: I've only ever wanted Art Monk on the show, as far as old-timers go. But
0: yeah, I'd love to have Frank Beamer on the show. Right. That'd be amazing.
1: We're entering the slow season. You got a couple months or, 50 days or so until college football starts? I think this game being played in Dublin between TCU and North Carolina is August 29th. So it's a month and 12 days. I call that the Beamer window. I'm trying to get Beamer in that window.
0: Frankly, if I were Virginia Tech, I'd hire Beamer and then make Franklin my offensive coordinator.
1: Too many Franks. You know what I'm running into? Got a problem here.
2: Too many Jakes here.
1: Frankly,
2: at the station.
1: Yeah, too many Jakes, too many Franks.
0: I got asked if I was Jake Hatch just today. It happens a lot.
1: By who?
0: The IT guy.
1: Oh, okay. I was going to say, I hope it wasn't Tim Lacombe.
0: No. Okay. No, it wasn't Tim. No. No, it was the IT guy. It's fine. Okay. I don't mind. Hatch is cool. That's fine. He gets a lot of my emails, but I don't really check my emails, so it comes out in the wash. He can alert me when there's something important.
1: When I came into the business, there was too many Bens.
0: Well, Bagley's still around.
1: Bagley, Napoleon, Ben Wilson, and Ben Anderson are two similar names. And Ben Wilson was going into locker rooms and getting himself in trouble, and I was getting texts all the time. Like, what did you do? Nothing. It's the other guy. It's the lunatic Ben. Yeah. I was right.
0: He did get himself in trouble.
1: He got me in trouble.
0: Who did he get yelled back? Oh, Rusty yelled
1: Russell
0: at him,
1: Westbrook,
0: right?
1: Yeah.
0: Somebody else did, too. Ty Corbin got after him once.
1: He asked Ty Corbin about plus-minus. And Ty said not on plus minus, wasn't going to adjust his rotations. And then Napoleon, a.k.a. Ben Wilson, went and asked Russell Westbrook if he thought if the Jazz won a game or if the Thunder lost it, meaning did the Thunder give it away and led to the famous, what? What are you talking about, man? Different language, but.
0: Good times.
1: Went viral. And I had Scotty G text me, what did you say in the locker room? Different guy.
0: That was not me.
1: Different Ben.
0: Which is funny. Yeah, Hatch doesn't get me in trouble often.
1: Yeah, it's nice.
0: Yeah, it's not so bad. All right, stay tuned. More next.
1: We need to hire a real lunatic named Christian to come in and just cause all sorts of trouble.
0: The founder of TCU?
1: Whatever. Just get our guy in trouble.
0: Well, I had no idea until before the show that Texas Christian is actually named after a guy named Christian.
1: Nothing to do with the prominent religion.
0: No, his name was like Christian Darnold or something.
1: But lived in Texas.
0: Yeah, started the university.
1: Started at U. Passionate about education.
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0: 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Ben, I know it's not a hot ticket take Tuesday, but and I've said this take on the air before, but I still remain pro-smog. I'm not going to complain when it gets smoggy around here. In fact, I kind of like it because it weeds out the whiners. Like, it's smoggy in this town for like 2 days every year and people just won't shut up about it. Mm-hmm. So I'm pro smog.
1: Okay.
0: Here's another reason why.
1: Are you bringing this up because half of the country is covered with wildfire smoke right now? Is
0: absolutely. That okay. And the New Yorkers
1: I didn't miss something.
0: New Yorkers will not shut up about it. It's in every newscast that you see. Mm-hmm. Is people just complaining nonstop. Deal with it. You can't handle a little smoke. My Lanta, deal with it. But so it gives me a reason to look down on New Yorkers, which is nice. Because New Yorkers usually look down on the rest of the country. I feel like I can call them soft today because they cannot deal with a little smoke.
1: I, for one, have been out on the humidity that we've been experiencing. Are you going to rain or are you not going to rain?
0: Oh, it's not going to rain.
1: Because it's muggy as hell out there. It's horrendous. But we're at like 30% humidity versus, anyone who's lived in the South or...
0: Yeah, it's fine.
1: It's 90% humidity and 85 degrees, and it's unlivable.
0: Yeah, the people in Georgia don't want to hear you complain about...
1: 30% humidity and
0: in
1: 90-degree weather, 100 or 95-degree weather.
0: Yeah, right.
1: I get it.
0: Similar.
1: I get it.
0: So, yeah, I heard Hatch bring it up some story today about how they're thinking of doing something about the final World Cup game, or they're worried about it or something. Now, these soft soccer players will be fine. They're going to go play it. People are going to go.
1: It'll be all right.
0: Everybody's going to be just fine.
1: They've already got hydration breaks. Two of them, in fact.
0: Cheer for the firefighters battling the blazes in Canada.
1: The actual heroes.
0: But I think the people going to the soccer game are going to be fine.
1: They'll make it.
0: In fact, just enjoy the campfire-like odor that does have its charm.
1: Yeah. The way you can taste smog sometimes here in Salt Lake when you walk out and you think, oh.
0: It's nostalgic. It tastes like home. That's what I'm saying.
1: Yeah.
0: And then people that are like, that's it, I'm moving because it's smoggy for a couple of days. Good.
1: Fine. Yeah.
0: Good.
1: Yeah. Weed you out.
0: All the other million wonderful reasons why it's great to live here and you're going to let a couple of days in February ruin it for you. It's fine. A
1: little inversion. Sure.
0: So, yeah, I'm pro-smog. Oh, and now I get to look down on New Yorkers because, what, they're going to complain a lot of little smoke?
1: Is that what it is? It's all coming down from Canada?
0: Mm-hmm.
1: Okay, because I saw Cleveland is covered as well. Not that Cleveland and New York are particularly close to one another, but they are both closer to Canada than we are.
0: So.
1: Okay.
0: Yeah. Deal with it. You can be fine.
1: You'll be fine. Promise you it's not the worst thing you're inhaling in New York City every day.
0: That's probably true.
1: If you've ridden the subway or anything, the garbage that's just lying on the road. And I love New York City, but it's not the Canadian smoke is not the thing you most need to be worried about.
0: Who knew they were such a soft people? I didn't know.
1: Particular about air quality.
0: Lack toughness.
1: Yeah.
0: Yeah, it's rough.
1: Yeah.
0: All right. Stay tuned. We'll get to more coming up next. Jake and Ben, 97.5, the KSL Sports Zone.
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0: Jacob Mann, 97.5, the KSL Sports Zone. What is this Fanatics Fest thing? That's where LeBron was talking to Tyrese Halliburton. Mm-hmm. What's it all about?
1: It's also where Josh Hart just was and got some criticism for not... So there was a long line to get autographs, and he left early, or didn't leave early. He left on time and didn't sign everyone's autograph, and then came back, I guess, and signed everyone's autographs. I don't know. Fanatics.
0: That's a company, right?
1: It's the company. It's the all-white party, right? Same guy. Michael Rubin.
0: So he's having some sort of festival.
1: You have talked about this replacing the All-Star Weekend. Just have a NBA festival or whatever you want to call it.
0: Okay.
1: All right. Convention.
0: Well, I was curious.
1: It's kind of what it is. Yes, you come in, you can watch symposiums, whatever.
0: Yeah, there's been clips all over the place from this thing. So, but we're going to play one. Here is PJ Tucker. He was at Fanatics Fest talking about Darren Peterson and the Jazz, but also AJ DeBonta as well. Let's play it.
2: That's how I feel about AJ. AJ on a good team, and he ain't going to be getting double.
3: I just feel like you talk better, though. You talk out a better team, and they got guys that
2: are... You talk better than Washington?
3: I think so.
2: Damn,
3: I think so.
2: But Trae Young and AD?
3: Is AD going to be there?
2: All right, there we go. There we go.
0: Okay, that was PJ Tucker talking to Jeff Teague, right? So Teague thinks that the Wizards are better than the Jazz, and Tucker thinks the Jazz are the better spot.
1: Let's see. AJ is going to get very limited touches because Trae is there. Uh-huh. Trae Young's going to get all the touches. I would be surprised if Anthony Davis plays for Washington or is there long. He's not going to certainly factor into their long-term plans. So in that sense, AJ's life might actually be a touch easier just because there's going to be kind of less for him to do. But on the flip side, it might be harder for Darren Peterson to earn minutes with the Jazz because the Jazz are deeper, certainly.
0: Yeah, I agree with you. It's funny, my mind goes somewhere else. Just have you heard the cliche that players know? You know, like players know who's good. Mm-hmm. You know, players know. They absolutely do not know. Players' take on how good other players are is oftentimes way off the mark. And hearing Jeff Teague saying Washington with Trae and AD, as if one, that's going to work, as if those players are actually good. Mm-hmm. Like, to make it, you know, debate what you want, Wizards over the Jazz or whatever, but to approach it as if you would mention the Jazz over the Wizards with Trae and AD? Yeah.
1: Yeah.
0: Because AD hasn't been AD for quite some time, and the league has woken up to Trae Young, ball-dominant one-way guards aren't actually that valuable. Mm-hmm. But Jeff Teague is like, what? What? That's crazy. Is it? Jeff Teague, it's why LeBron trades for Rusty. The rest of the league thought Rusty Westbrook was the best player forever. Like, all the players talking about this and that. No. He didn't win a dang thing.
1: Yeah. Jeff Teague's had some interesting opinions on Darren Peterson. I think he said he's the most talented guard to enter the NBA in the last 10 years after what he showed in Salt Lake City. And I actually had that. I didn't like that quote either, because that felt a little bit the same way.
0: Like, if that?
1: You ask NBA players who the best player in the league is, they'll tell you it's Kyrie Irving.
0: Yeah, right. Exactly my point. Like, yeah, 100%.
1: Yeah, he's crazy skilled.
0: He's fine. Is he the best player in the league?
1: Is he the best player?
0: No.
1: Yeah, I mean, his raw talent is absurd. It really is. But the best player, like, what are we trying to accomplish? Trying to win? Then no, Kyrie's not the best player in the NBA. So, yeah, I'm totally with you.
0: Exactly my point. Exactly. So, you know, good. PJ Tucker thinks the Jazz are a good spot. Obviously, Jeff Teague doesn't. But it's at very least debatable. And to treat it as, what? Are you tied with Trae Young and AD? What? I don't know, Jeff. I don't know, pal. I think the Jazz will be a better team for a variety of reasons. I don't think it's going to work in Washington. I think it's actually going to stunt AJ DeBonta being in Washington, and we'll see what dreadful move they make next when this doesn't work out and the desperation sits in. So if I'm picking between the two spots, I'm picking the Jazz for sure. You make an interesting argument about finding playing time and having to battle it out. And yeah, there's probably going to be some of that in there. But if I got to pick a stable franchise with a bunch of talent that's ready to take a monster step forward, I think the Jazz are every bit as that as Washington is.
1: I don't know what the best pathway is for developing players. I suspect it changes player to player, personality to personality, teammates around them, the type of coaches you have, the front office, the time frame, et cetera, et cetera. Is Keontae George where he is today? Assuming we know anything about Keontae George, actually, we may not. But is Keontae where he is today if the Jazz made him earn it more than they did? Or is he worse if the Jazz didn't just let him play a bunch and make a bunch of mistakes and get all that out of his system and learn the hard way over and over and over? Is he better or is he worse because of how the Jazz approached it? I don't know. I honestly don't know.
0: Oh, I think he is a case study of exactly what we're talking about in and of itself. He was handed the role his mm-hmm. rookie year, and we saw how that went.
1: Mm-hmm.
0: He was benched his second year, told he wasn't going to make it,
1: mm-hmm.
0: and then we saw how that went.
1: Uh-huh.
0: And we saw how that the response to it. So, yeah, he is better because he had to earn it. And he actually kind of sucked when they just gave it to him. He
1: certainly was not as good.
0: I don't think if they continue to just give it to him, that's what the Jazz did with Trey Burke. And that's how that ended. Yeah, I do. I do think there is value to earning it, 100%. And when people were desperate for the Jazz to lose games, and they're saying, play the young guys because it's about development and all this stuff, when you just hand them roles, they don't get any better. Edis Kanter famously said, they should be playing me because I'm a top five pick. It's like, well, what happened? What happened, Dennis? What happened with all that potential? Because mm-hmm. You have to work hard. You have to know what it takes to make it, no matter how much natural talent you have. So earning it and figuring out what it takes, yes, that does lead to improvement, 1,000%.
1: I don't think entitlement leads to generally positive outcomes.
0: Yes, 100%. Well,
1: so if, we're talking about Darren specifically, by the way, I don't know if Washington's just going to give the ball over to AJ.
0: I don't think they are at all.
1: I don't think they are. Yeah, I'm not trying to say the Jazz are doing something smarter than the Wizards or are more prepped to do this or will handle it better. I don't know. Jazz have developed their young players into stars at the same rate that the Wizards have, which is basically they haven't. They've got some good young players. Both teams do. We'll see if Alex Saar becomes a guy or if Keontae really becomes a guy or whatever. We'll see. Only time will tell there. But, if you do make Darren feel like he's the decision maker in Utah, and I don't mean with the ball in his hands, I mean as far as what the team looks like, uh-huh. culture of the team, how hard people are supposed to be working, including himself, Jazz are not going to get good results out of that. Not because Darren might not be a great person or a good player, but like, how would he know how to do it? He's 19 years old.
0: Yeah.
1: How would he know how to do that? You know who should know how to do it? Austin Ainge, Danny Ainge, Justin Zanuck, Will Hardy, Ryan Smith. They should be way better at it because they've been doing it for a lot longer. They've seen it. They've made these mistakes before. It's also, though, why when Will Hardy was coming out of Williams College and was kind of a hotshot, smart kid, Greg Popovich didn't say, you're the coach now. No, we made him go to the video room.
0: Mm-hmm.
1: Earn his stripes that way. I mean, everyone has to earn their stripes, and you're probably better off doing that.
0: Unless your father was a famous coach, and then it becomes significantly
1: yeah.
0: easier.
1: Yeah.
0: but yeah.
1: Do you have a favorite Nepo baby coach?
0: I get your point. I don't know. Coach Lacombe knows Rick Pitino's kid a little bit and says he's mm-hmm. a pretty cool dude. And actually super down to earth considering who his father is.
1: Adelman?
0: He's terrible.
1: Might be.
0: The Weasley looking Adelman in Denver,
1: uh-huh.
0: son of Rick.
1: Harbaugh?
0: See, does Harbaugh count because his dad was a coach, but it's not like his dad was a legendary coach.
1: Kyle Whittingham?
0: See, I put Kyle Whittingham in the same category as Harbaugh. Like,
1: by the way, no, I think those guys are good coaches and both earned it.
0: Right, but it's not like Fred Sr. was Lavelle Edwards.
1: Mm-hmm.
0: I mean, he was a coach and he was in the biz, but it's not like he was... Like, Rick Adelman was a longtime NBA coach.
1: Yes. Yeah.
0: Rick Pitino is Rick Pitino.
1: Uh-huh.
0: Didn't Bob Knight try to replace himself with his kid at Texas Tech?
1: Is that what Bruce Pearl just did also?
0: That is exactly what Bruce Pearl just did. It, and then they didn't make the tourney.
1: Correct.
0: And Bruce Pearl cried on television about it forever.
1: Yeah.
0: Trying to justify
1: They expanded the tournament this year as a result. Next year we're going to get 72 teams or whatever it is. Good news.
0: Bruce Pearl has to get his kid in. But earning it, that's what we were talking about. Yes, I do think there's some value there. But let me ask you this. Is there a role that A.J. DeBonta can actually earn in Washington? I would argue not really. And there is definitely a role that Darren Peterson can earn in Utah. Now, Keontae George and Ace Bailey are also going to be trying to earn that role. Mm-hmm. But you're not trying to beat out entrenched NBA veteran Trae Young. Like, A.J. DeBonta is not going to have the ball in his hand. When it's not in Trey's hand, it's going to be in Anthony Davis's hand. It's not going to be in A.J. DeBonta. The Jazz don't have a player like that.
4: Like that?
0: They need a number one guy. They need a scorer and a playmaker and all that stuff. Yes, the team has that role available for Darren Peterson. There is not that role available for A.J. DeBonta.
1: I'm curious. I'm just looking at the top four guys because, again, we're talking about the summer league's basically over tonight for the Jazz. It's already over. Cody Williams, Darren Peterson, Ace Bailey not playing tonight in the finale. I've been maybe a little underwhelmed by Cam Boozer. I thought he'd be more productive statistically, though he's very good. Did you see what the score was at the end of the first quarter?
0: No.
1: In the Grizzlies-Hawks game. Did you see it yesterday, Christian? 32-2.
0: Nice.
1: At the end of the first quarter. 32-2. So, yeah, Summer League's run its course.
0: Captain Jack's got his squad really humming, huh?
5: Why is the rum always gone?
1: But I thought maybe Cam Boozer would be a little more productive. Caleb Wilson has been extraordinarily productive. I'm still skeptical about his shooting. AJ is not going to just get the green light because Trey is in control of the lighting system and is going to give himself the own green light, and he's going to bring the ball up the court every time, so he's not going to let anyone else make those decisions. And then, yeah, I think there's probably too much talent around Darren Peterson with some desire to win in Utah that I don't think the Jazz are going to say, well, go have 7 turnovers and 5 fouls and shoot 4 of 16 from the floor and get 30 minutes a night every night. I don't think the Jazz will let that happen.
0: I don't think so either. But if he's awesome, there's a play he can play.
1: Yeah.
0: I don't know how, if A.J. DeBonta is all that awesome, I don't think he's taking the ball out of AD or Trae Young's hands.
1: That is probably the biggest issue. I do think the Jazz players are smart enough to recognize, and we'll see. This is a guess on my part, because we haven't really seen Keontae do it a ton. No, he has taken a backseat to Lowry Markkanen. He only ever played 2 games, I think, with Jaren of the 3 that Jaren played. Maybe it was even only the first one. So we don't know. I don't know this for sure.
0: But Lowry and Jaren don't need the ball.
1: Not the way Trey does.
0: No, that's not their game. But they don't need the ball.
1: AJ could legitimately be great, and Trey Young would not recognize it, would be the fear.
0: Right.
1: The way he didn't recognize that Jalen Johnson in Atlanta was a great player.
0: Obviously, great point. Obviously stunted that dude's growth.
1: Did not see that there was a better player next to him. He said, no, I'm Trae Young. I can score a lot and get a lot of assists. And that's really good for Trae Young. And if it's good for Trae, it should be good for everybody. I don't know if that's how the Jazz are cultured.
0: But that's how the Wizards paid Trae, too.
1: Mm-hmm.
0: Keep that in mind.
1: When somebody acquires you, and that's your MO, naturally you believe that they believe in you. Rightfully so.
0: So I don't know. Mm-hmm. Is AJ DeBonta going to have a role with the Wizards? I mean, he'll start. Likely.
1: Yeah, he'll start.
0: But is he going to be like their Royce O'Neal?
1: Of the top 4 guys, AJ will definitely start. Cam Boozer will definitely start. Caleb Wilson will definitely start. And Darren might not.
0: Right.
1: So how does that work? I'm curious. I'm really curious. I'll be curious to see how Darren Peterson responds to that adversity. I think he's done most things right, if not everything right, since he got drafted by the Jazz, and even the couple days leading up to the draft where he met with the team. They flew out to see him. Good for the Jazz for flying out to see him. But he kind of righted whatever the wrong was that he wasn't going to meet with the team because he thought he was going to be the number 1 overall pick. I thought that adjustment was intelligent on his part. But how will he handle, or how would he handle, if he isn't starting game one when the other top five players, top six players are starting for their teams?
0: It depends on who beats him out. Was it productive for Jerry Sloan to have Keith McLeod beat out Darren Williams? Was that ever true?
1: I think it might have been Milt Palacio.
0: It was both. It was both. They went back and forth.
1: Neither were great.
0: Starting both those guys all the first half of that season.
1: Did it make Darren better?
0: Because
1: it might have made Darren Williams a better 40-year-old. I don't know if it made him a better 22-year-old.
0: I think it just made him angry.
1: Yeah, it just made him angry.
0: And with Darren, maybe that did make him better. I don't know. But that was kind of a joke. So I think if Svi beats out Darren Peterson, then you're just going with the vet because you're trying to send him kind of a jokey message. But if Ace Bailey or Keontae beats him out, or both beat him out, well then, yeah, you got to go beat your contemporary out, and they're pretty good.
1: I'll be curious if the Jazz feel they need to teach Darren Peterson a lesson.
0: But see, I think that's what Jerry tried to do, and absolutely, I don't think it was productive. And again, I'm all about work your way up the roster, so maybe I'm sounding like a hypocrite there. But that never felt real.
1: No.
0: The message Jerry sent there was it felt like more about power dynamic than development.
1: I bet you Deshaun Stevenson is a better 45-year-old today. I don't know how old Deshaun is. Maybe he's that old. Maybe he's not quite that old. Than he would have been had he just been given everything right away once he got into the NBA. I don't know if it made him a better NBA player. Maybe it did.
0: Oh, having to earn it on another team, you know, being borderline washed out of the league and have to salvage your career. I don't remember. The Jazz traded him.
1: Orlando.
0: Was it Orlando?
1: Bogdan Gierichek. I think.
0: Gira started for a couple of years.
1: Yes, he did.
0: Man only had one suit.
1: Gordon did?
0: Uh-huh.
1: Okay. I didn't know that.
0: So it was right when the NBA instituted their suit policy, where if you missed the game, you had to be in a suit. It no longer exists now. Mm-hmm. I can't remember when they got rid of it, but it was a rule for like 10 or 15 years. Mm-hmm. And so Gordon Gierichek missed a bunch of games one particular season, but he was at every game in the exact same pinstripe suit. Yeah, it was a sharp suit.
1: But he only had one.
0: He wore it every single game.
1: Shout out Gira.
0: Which I thought was kind of funny.
1: Mm-hmm.
0: I mean, I only have one suit currently. Well, I have two, but one of them's now damaged. So
1: what happened?
0: I don't know. It's got a rip in it. Like I got a nail or something.
1: Doing yard work in the...
0: No.
1: Three-piece.
0: No, I honestly don't know. I just noticed that there's a rip in it, so I assume maybe I brushed up against a nail or something.
1: Sure. Christian, how many suits you have?
4: I have a tux. I honestly don't think I have like a suit.
1: You own a tux?
0: Why would you own a tux?
4: From my wedding.
1: You bought it?
4: Yeah.
1: You didn't rent?
4: No. Okay.
0: Why?
4: It wasn't that expensive.
0: Yeah, but you're never going to wear a tux again.
4: And you know what? That's true. It's been 3 years. Haven't touched it since.
0: No, yeah. I mean,
1: I would understand if you're like, this is my motivation to stay thin. Like, this is my suit, and I want to stay in the same shape I was the day I got married. I want to look the same way the rest of my life, and the tux is going to be the reminder of what my waistline and my shoulders need to look like for the rest of my
4: life. That's a good point. I'll start thinking about it now.
1: Doesn't seem like that was your motivation, though.
4: No, I mean, I get married. I need something to wear. The thought of renting it didn't even cross my mind.
0: So, think about this for a second. We're not in the snooty East. Like, we don't live in New York. Hopefully Christian remains married, but outside of another wedding, what would Christian wear a tux to? Are there events in Utah? I mean, we're so casual in the West. Mm-hmm. Are there even events here that require a tux?
4: Well, when's my wife going to wear her wedding dress again?
0: I don't know.
1: I think you make a fair point, but culturally, traditionally, women buy the wedding dress because it is more about them and the bride is the bride.
4: Right.
1: No one's really like, did you see the tux?
0: Oh, man.
1: But they do say, did you see the dress?
0: Oh, there's a bigger secondhand wedding dress market than you would think.
1: Oh, of course there is. Yeah, of course there is.
0: So, But yeah, I mean, what event would you, are you going to, like a black tie affair? Like
4: probably never. And especially ever? Because that's the reason why I said I don't have a suit is I do not dress up for things. I don't. I wear shorts whenever I can. I hate wearing any sort of pants. So I traditionally do not dress up. So yeah, I'm probably never going to touch this thing again. And that's
0: even,
4: okay.
0: Even in the wintertime?
4: I used to, yeah. I used to be shorts of the winter guy.
1: That was you were saying tux in the winter. I was like, that was your out. That was your go to.
4: I should if I want to get more wear out of it. Maybe I'll start. I guess.
0: Okay, so you don't like pants and will wear shorts whenever possible. And Ben refuses to wear shorts
1: ever.
4: Yeah. Well,
0: Ben was born in pants.
1: Mm-hmm. Came out in pants.
4: We're extremes in either direction, so you average out.
1: Yeah, that's why we get along so well.
4: Sure.
0: It's kind of a bizarre dynamic. No, mm-hmm.
1: I've never seen you in pants.
0: What is it about long pants that is so irritating?
4: I'm sweaty.
1: And I'm not sweaty. I don't sweat.
4: I'm a sweaty person. I get hot.
0: Okay. All right. What are you talking about? I wear jeans all the time.
1: Do you?
4: I've seen Jake wears a nice mix.
0: Not in the summertime.
1: Okay.
0: In the summertime, yeah, I'm all about shorts. I'm on the radio, man. I'm not doing TV. My name's not Sam Farnsworth. I'm going to wear my shorts to work.
4: It's the beauty of this job, really. I could wear my tux to work tomorrow on the Saturday show. Nobody would know.
0: You know where you should do it because it is funny? You should wear it skiing. People who go skiing in a tux, is pretty funny.
1: Got to be confident in your abilities.
0: Or not care
1: Which is
0: about.
1: The same thing for people who ski in their jeans, ironically.
0: You don't see much of that anymore. Jeans and gaiters?
1: Yeah.
0: Yeah, maybe ironically in the spring. But when I was a kid, there used to be serious people that were wearing jeans and gaiters.
1: Mm-hmm.
0: All right, we're going to talk to Brian Taylor coming up next. We're going to get the details about the Bryson DeChambeau meltdown. 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

0: Mega Man 97.5, the KSL Sports Zone. We're going to talk some Open Championship with BT coming up here momentarily. 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In fact, he joins us now, the co-host of Real Golf Radio. Never mind.
1: Did you not hear what Christian said?
0: No.
1: I said I'll let you know when we have him.
0: Well, I saw him put him on hold, I thought.
1: What were you doing, Christian?
0: Oh, we're having phone issues. All right, well, we're going to talk to Brian Taylor coming up here in a minute.
1: Lucas Herbert on top.
0: He's my favorite.
1: Yossi.
0: I picked him going in.
1: Cam Young, second place.
0: Herbert's at 8, and Cam Young's at 6. So where did DeChambeau end up? 5
1: Bryson
0: under.
1: Is 5 under, but was dropped a spot today, though he was 2 under for the day. Lucas Herbert, on the flip side, all of his scoring today. Minus 8 on the day, minus 8 for the tournament.
0: Yeah, there are some big names that did not necessarily play all that well, Ben, and I'm trying to look where the projected cut is looking like plus 1. So, I'm trying to see if Rory made it. Justin Rose finished at plus 3, so he's not going to make it. Wyndham Clark ended up at plus 3.
1: Jordan Spieth, 77 today. Woof.
0: Matt Fitzpatrick at plus four, not going to make it. And Jordan Spieth has won on this course before. Man, we were talking about how it can just leave you. And I don't think it's left Jordan Spieth. But do you remember when he was...
1: Oh, he was as hot as you get in golf.
0: Yeah.
1: For a minute.
0: And then just has never really replicated that.
1: No, it's pretty amazing. We've been making fun of Rory McIlroy for a while. And you asked me during the break if I would punch him in the face. And I said, no, I don't think I've... feel that way about any athletes, but certainly not Rory. And it is amazing that his first major he won was 12, 13 years ago.
0: No, longer than that.
1: He's got some real staying power. I still think of him as kind of a young guy, but he's in his late 30s now. It's real staying power. That's really impressive.
0: All right, BT joins us now. Brian Taylor, co-host of Real Golf Radio. What's going on, BT?
2: Well, you guys got anything to talk about or what?
0: Well, yeah, we got to talk about DeChambeau. Take us through this whole thing.
1: The meltdown.
2: Well, I'm just curious what you guys think before I break it down. What's your reaction? I'm curious.
0: Well, don't try to cheat.
1: Yeah.
2: Okay.
1: Yeah.
2: All right.
1: Stay on the
2: You
1: fairway.
2: Want me to lay it out first?
1: Yeah, but yeah, let's hear it. Yeah.
0: Lay it out.
2: Okay. So obviously he had a bad shot on the fifth hole. It goes into the heavy like reeds and tall grass, right? I don't even know how they found the golf ball, but somehow they find the golf ball. And when he goes in there, they show him where his golf ball is, and he just goes stomping around in there to stand behind it and look at it. And it came, and then he ended up hitting a shot that went over the green, chipped it up, made bogey. Well, the RNA started investigating his movements around the position of his golf ball in that deep grass. And as he stomped around, they deemed that he was improving his swing path, that he was creating a space for him to actually swing his golf club so that he could advance the ball better than he would have otherwise. And the rule is that if you, whether you mean to or not, if you improve your stance, your lie or anything like that, then it's a penalty. And that's what was assessed. And it's been a big dramatic thing for the last hour.
1: Where do you stand on it?
2: I mean, I hate this kind of stuff. I really do. I hate it when this kind of stuff happens. But in looking at this one, I don't know if they had a choice. I mean, it seems pretty obvious to me that he was, you know, I mean, he stepped right. I mean, he was very intentional about standing behind the ball. And I think this has been a lot of the chatter has been around. Well, he's entitled to stand behind his ball. He's actually not entitled to stand behind his ball. He's entitled to take a normal stance. He's in

0: and if he hadn't stepped it down, it would have at least changed his angle of attack. Now, here's what Bryson was arguing, from what I've understood, is that it wouldn't have affected his swing. And Smiley Kaufman on the Golf Channel went out and recreated it and showed us that, yeah, in fact, had he aimed a little further left, he would have been just fine just to pitch out. But he, in wanting to take his intended target towards the green, he did stomp that around to create a little more space. So again, I want to make it clear. I don't think Bryson was cheating intentionally, but I don't disagree with the rule. Doesn't mean I like it. It really sucks. The guy went out and played some phenomenal golf, but that at the end of the day is a tough one to swallow.
1: He did cheat. He did know. And you can't tell me that he did not. He was stopping around back there forever. Are you kidding? I absolutely believe he knew what he was doing. These guys make a living this way, BT. You know, they know the rules right down to the nub.
2: But you don't like the bureaucracy of it.
0: I just feel bad for him. I mean, it just is a crappy thing, right? But let me, to your point, Jake, and I think it's a fair point that you make. And I think it's important to know that the rules of golf are there in a lot of circumstances to help you. Everybody remembers the boulder in Arizona for Tiger Woods, right? I mean, he got like 20 guys out of the gallery and they heave-hoed this boulder out of his way so he could advance the golf ball. And they called it a movable obstruction. Okay. A loose impediment. People could argue, is it a loose impediment if it requires 20 humans to move that boulder? Okay. But it was, and he used that to his advantage. There were times when if you're up there and you're standing on a sprinkler head or you're very near a cart path in your stance or swing, you can use those rules to get relief. And sometimes that relief will very much improve your situation. So there's also cases where in those same scenarios where taking relief from a cart path or a sprinkler would actually make your situation worse. And so guys will go, you've seen it before, guys will stand on the cart path and they'll just hit it right off the cart path. Why? Because if they were to take any, the relief that would be required would put them in a worse spot. So I don't fault players for trying to use the rules to improve their game. In this case, he wasn't. There wasn't a situation where Bryson was like, let me use this rule to improve my situation. It was simply, I mean, it cleared a spot out, whether he did it inadvertently or intentionally. It cleared a path for his swing, and he was able to hit a better shot out of it.
2: Saw some great scores today. Lucas Herbert and Sam Burns both shot 62s. Do you expect to see more big scores or guys able to climb up the leaderboard over the next couple of days?
0: It's interesting because at the U.S. Open, there was a lot of talk from the USGA about how they didn't want to let the golf course get away from them. And so they knew that the high winds were coming and they used a lot of water on the golf course. In this case, and by the way, the scores reflected it. The guys were able to shoot better scores, especially in the early rounds. Here, there's been a similar chatter, right? It's been a big heat wave, dry spell out there, and there's talk that the greens are a little too soft, that they're holding a little too good for players coming out of the rough and that kind of thing. So the wind, as we've talked about over the years, at a Lynx golf course, wind is key. It's a key defense element to that design. And so when you don't have the wind to really hamper these guys, on what is typically relatively short, Lynx golf courses have been built for 100 years in a lot of cases or more, and those, they didn't play them as long as today's players hit. And so when you have a shorter golf course with firm, fast conditions and balls run and not a lot of wind and the greens are holding, someone's going to go out there and shoot. In this case, two people went out and shot a men's major championship record tying score of 8 under par. And so 62. So impressive stuff by Herbert, impressive stuff there by Sam Burns as well. And with the forecast in the weekend, expected to get a little cooler, but not necessarily any more windy, I would think that this is going to be one where you're going to have some guys that are going to be able to position themselves. That's what, as we're just getting ready to do our show, you know, Bob and I were just talking about, you know, Rory McIlroy sitting there at 1 under par. And you say, okay, Lucas Herbert's at 8. Lucas Herbert is playing in his 18th major, but he's hardly a proven commodity. Jackson Suber's there at 6, but so is Cam Young, right? And Ryan Gerard's been playing some good golf. Sam Burns there at 5, and Bryson's at 5. So I would look at that 5-6 number as really kind of where the benchmark is. And I think a guy like Rory could go out there and shoot a 5-6 under tomorrow and put himself right there in the mix, especially if the leaders, as it looks like it's been a little tougher sledding in the afternoons. And so he'll have a little bit earlier tee time, and I expect somebody will go out there and drop a little bit of a low number

0: But yeah, I think it's going to continue to be fun. It's too bad that that story got dominated. It's too bad Bryson got that two-shot penalty, because he'd be sitting there just a shot back instead of three shots back. But I still think there's a lot of good drama to be had.
1: I'm glad you brought up the 262s, BT. Do you remember when Donovan Mitchell, when the Jazz were playing against the Nuggets in the bubble, and Donovan set some record by scoring 50 points twice in a playoff series? Ben, do you remember what that...
0: Yeah.
1: Remember?
2: 53 and 51.
1: And then Jamal Murray did the same feat in the same playoff series.
2: Same series, yeah.
1: And it just was evidence that the bubble was really fake and not really basketball. Two players shoot a 62. What kind of clown course is this, BT? Two 62s today? Good grief. Are they playing in mulligans?
0: Here I am just like going, man, how awesome is Ben just pulling out the 51, the 53 numbers? Like, he's just like such an encyclopedia. And all it was Jake setting it up for that comment.
2: Why the show
0: I got pulled into that one. I got pulled into it.
1: Two 62s. Now that mark has lost all meaning from here on out, because two clowns shoot it in the same day on the same course.
0: Clowns. I mean, come on now. Sam Burns, one of the best players out there. We're going to talk a lot about Sam Burns. By the way, interesting to note, to your point, if you want to call Burkdale a clown course, Brandon Gray shot 62 in 2017 when Jordan Spieth won. So this is at least the third 62 that I'm aware of on this golf course in the Open Championship.
1: All jokes aside, tell us, I mean, does Herbert have a chance to put it together, or is this going to be kind of what you and Bob have been saying all week about how the cream's going to rise to the top?
0: I mean, I felt that way. Historically, you look at the names that have won here, it makes you think that. But, man, this is golf, and you never know, right? I mean, if Lucas Herbert goes out there and shoots two more great rounds and wins, you just tip your cap to him, and good for him. Jackson Suber literally is playing his first two rounds of links golf ever, and he doesn't even know what he doesn't know, and he's out there at 6-under par. So, look, it's a cool story. Ben Hogan won in his first appearance at the Open. I'm not saying Jackson Suber's Ben Hogan by any stretch of the imagination, but I think Herbert's best finish in a major championship, he's playing his 18th, is like a tie for, see if I got my notes here, 13th, I want to say, back in the 22 PGA. So, I mean, look, if he does it, great, but I think I'm looking at Cam Young, and I'm looking at Sam Burns. Obviously, Bryson DeChambeau is playing golf, and now he's got a chip on his shoulder, although there's some chatter about whether he may have told his agent he might not play.
1: Yeah,
0: like, if they're going to penalize him, he might not come back.
1: I'm reading that quote.
0: That would be crazy.
1: I'm reading that quote right now. That's what they're saying on the Golf Channel. Bryson DeChambeau, here's the quote. Despite him hitting balls right now, still is undecided as to whether or not he's going to continue. He's going to make his decision tomorrow morning.
0: See, this would be like even peak Bryson, right? Like, I think I'm going to bail out of here tomorrow, but for now, I know they're going to keep the cameras on me for the next 2 hours while I hit balls in the dark. I'm going to keep all my sponsor logos on. We're going to promote the channel, you know, and then I'm going to drop the bomb and walk away. No, normally, if somebody was so upset with the ruling body that they weren't going to continue in a major championship, do you think they'd sit out there and hit balls into the night? Like, that's just like so epic Bryson right there. But I would be shocked if he didn't come back. Look, he's a shot out of second place right now, and it's a major on the line. He's missed three cuts. There's a lot of negative chatter around him. You think you've probably heard the stuff that Bryson did, Brandon Chambly said about him, that he's chasing Grant Horvat, the YouTube golfer, more than he's chasing history in golf. And Nick Faldo, the six-time major winner, came out and said that he's has zero clue on strategy for playing links golf, and he piped back out at that after the first round. So I think there's too much of that going on for him to just walk away at this point. I think he's got something to prove, and he'll just use that as a little bit more motivation. But again, I going back to what we were talking about there, I don't know why we're not talking more about Sam Burns. He's trending in major championship golf for sure. Cameron Young is the players' champion. Like, there's a lot of good things about both of those players right there near the top. And then I don't think you can ever dismiss Scottie Scheffler when he's hanging around inside the top 10 going into the weekend of the major.
1: What's on the show tomorrow, BT? What can we look forward to?
0: Yeah, basically that was it. If you could just send me the tape, then I can, Bob and I can go home. And we can just call that good. But more of that. And the caddy, we're also hopefully be able to track down a couple of our compadres from the media that are been on site during this whole thing and see if we can get their firsthand take. So that's the plan for the show. And unique because as the show is airing from 8 to 10, the third round will be underway as the time change has it. But nevertheless, hopefully you'll check it out. Appreciate you guys.
1: Are these British media members that are coming on?
0: No, I'm trying to get hold of one. We did that last week. Our good friend from the BBC, Ian Carter, was fantastic. We're doing a golf week writer, Adam Shupak, we're trying to get hold of.
1: If it was a British guy, I was going to tell you to clown his course. Say, come up with a better course, bro. Your course is a joke. Thank you, BT. We appreciate it.
0: You could shoot a smooth 82. If they're shooting 62s, you could get 82 at Birkdale, no problem.
1: Oh, no sweat, dude. I totally agree. Thanks, BT.
2: Thanks, Brian.
0: See you, boys. Have a good weekend.
2: Two things. 57 and 51 from
1: Is
2: Donovan
1: that what it
2: Mitchell,
1: was?
2: Not 54 and 51, so not trying to slight Donovan 3 points in the bubble. Second, looking at the photos and the video of Bryson yelling at R&A, whatever it is, the rule enforcers. I don't know if you can look cool yelling at somebody when you're wearing a golf shirt. That's my new takeaway.
1: I don't think you can look cool yelling at anybody.
2: You don't think so?
1: No, I think it's embarrassing.
3: Yeah, I was talking to the president.
2: I was talking to the president.
1: I'm embarrassed for people when I see them yelling at somebody.
2: You don't think you looked good yelling at the plumber?
1: No, I think it was probably a low point. I'm glad nobody saw me. No, you honestly, if you think you're sitting in the airport, you're waiting to get on your flight, and there's some guy just lighting up the ticket agent.
2: Okay.
1: I'm so embarrassed for that person.
2: You've got a point. It's hard to look good when you're yelling at somebody. No one's ever looked good yelling at their spouse. Man, woman, man.
1: If you become unhinged, nobody cares why. They all of a sudden just are like, look at this unhinged man. Nobody goes.
2: Justified or not, you never look good for being the yeller.
1: Especially that airport. I get so secondhand embarrassed for people when I see them yelling at ticket agents about stuff that they are, you know, they're not trying to be unhelpful. But yeah, I think it's embarrassing watching people. Have you ever seen somebody get yelled at work? I'm embarrassed for the person yelling.
2: Have I seen somebody here get yelled at?
1: Not here.
2: I'm trying to think, honestly. This is not that type of environment. Christian, have you ever seen anyone here get yelled at when you did the music and the spoken word? Did you get yelled at?
4: I got a good talking to.
2: You did. Stern?
4: Stern.
2: Stern.
1: On that infamous Pac-12 trip of yours way back in the day, neither one of those people looked cool. You were embarrassed for both of them. I wasn't even there, but I guarantee you were embarrassed. You didn't think, wow, you look cool.
2: No, I thought I was losing my job, and I didn't do anything wrong. I was just thinking here, oh, this is how people lose their jobs. Just kind of out of body.
1: Not
2: experience.
1: About the yelling.
2: In part, but not solely.
1: All right.
2: No. I'm sure I didn't look good yelling at the security guard at the concert.
1: Should Lloyd be yelling at the part-timers more?
2: Probably.
1: Should Maddie be yelling at, like, Mitch more?
2: Maddie should definitely be yelling at the writers more.
1: She needs to step that up?
2: Those guys are just out of whack. So.
1: All right.
2: Yeah.
1: Screws. Stay tuned. More next. 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

0: 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Did you see that FIFA is getting sued?
1: For?
0: Wrongful ticket practices or something along those lines. Here, I can tell you officially what it is.
1: I bet they're guilty.
0: But the scam is so FIFA, right? So have you bought tickets recently to like a big stadium mm-hmm. event that are going to be in high demand mm-hmm. where you buy a chance at seats in certain sections? Like you don't know that you're buying...
1: Like a lottery.
0: Yeah, you don't know you're buying row 30, seat B or whatever.
1: Yeah.
0: You know you're in a tier,
1: mm-hmm.
0: right?
1: Mm-hmm.
0: And this is how they sold the Taylor Swift tickets initially. So you buy the middle tier and you could be anywhere, mm-hmm. right? In that specific where they show you. Well, they had a map for the tier for the World Cup tickets, right? And if you bought tier one or whatever, you thought you had a chance at the really good seats, right? Now, there was a chance you also had row 30, but in the picture, in the sphere, were also like row one. Well, they didn't sell any of those good seats. They just gave them to
1: VIPs
0: and sponsors, and people think that they were
1: misled.
0: Cheated about the opportunity to have good seats.
1: Gerrymandering at the old FIFA. Yeah, that's what corrupt people do. That makes total sense.
0: That stinks.
1: Yeah, that's corrupt.
0: That stinks. Come on. I mean, I'd be bent too, but think about how easy it would be to get away with that.
1: You would have to know other people, enough other people who were in the lottery who also didn't get primetime seats to start to say, oh, it was just bad luck. I didn't get third row.
0: Yeah.
1: You would really have to go around and make a lot of connections.
0: It was category one was what it was called. And it said you should get a chance at these great seats. And then, yeah, nobody got them.
1: I'd be willing to bet this is a whistleblower.
0: Okay.
1: Hard to know on the back end. Probably more likely to know on the front, or if you were behind the scenes to recognize, oh yeah, you're betting on this, but no, or you're putting your name in this lottery. There's no chance you're ever getting these tickets.
2: You're saying someone felt guilty about it?
1: Potentially.
2: Real remorseful at night, couldn't sleep.
1: Or just got liquored up and was talking to somebody too loud at the bar and they realized, oh, that's corruption. But I would be willing to bet the call came from inside the house.
0: It's so funny that FIFA is just so awful and they're not really all that shy about it. Like, do you remember, of course you do, but when the Olympics and the Salt Lake bribery scandal, there was like a lot of shame involved
1: Correct.
0: In that whole story. And there was like call for...
1: Oh, they ran down my guy, Tom Welch.
0: Well, but on the Olympic side of it, what was that dude's name? Juan Antonio Samaranch uh-huh. or whatever. That was the beginning of the end for him. And there was some demand for reform. And people were at very least like, you have to pretend to care about these uh-huh. things. FIFA gets busted doing all sorts of stuff. They don't even.
1: Oh, zero consequence.
0: Zero, don't like
1: care,
0: nothing.
1: No shame.
0: None of that. No, they're just like, all right, we're moving on. I mean, I 100% believe they bribed FIFA to get that American player back on the field.
1: 100%. That's how they operate.
0: That's absolutely right. But that's just everybody's understanding. I mean, I brought up this story to you, and you're not surprised in the slightest.
1: No, I'm not outraged. I'm
0: right.
1: not demanding an investigation.
0: It's just like, oh, yeah, par for the course.
1: Yeah.
0: And this bald guy just gets to keep on putting stuff in his pocket.
1: I went to Costa Rica. In 2010, and we got pulled over driving across the country. And my friend Christian, who was a Spanish speaker, he's from Argentina, but speaks the language. When we got pulled over, it's just like it was obvious we were in a rental car, and they pulled over Americans in rental cars, and because everything was a speed trap, because they were just trying to get money out of you. And like, I wouldn't have had the guts to do it, but my guy Christian just talked to the cop and was like, all right, can we just take care of this here? Like, you just know there's uh-huh. a level of corruption that's like, yeah, you just bribed the cop to get out of it. It's just, it's okay. Now, the cop said, usually I would, but actually my leading officer is just like, my manager's here.
0: Uh-huh.
1: So I just can't do it, unfortunately. I would love to.
0: So you got a ticket?
1: So yeah, he actually got a ticket.
0: Do you fight it?
1: Probably just give Christian some money and help him pay him back. But no, I think he just paid it.
0: Show up to court.
1: But say, it was. But I mean, to what exactly you're talking about? It's corruption one way or another.
0: Uh-huh.
1: They're targeting Americans driving in Costa Rica because they know you're going to pay the ticket either on the spot with a bribe, or they can charge you whatever you want, and they're just going to hope that you pay it once you leave the country because they're going to threaten that you're going to take away your visa or something, your passport, which obviously they're not going to do either. But that does happen everywhere. The same way FIFA, yes, is absolutely corrupt and is, whether it's too many yellow cards, a red card, where you get your tickets in the lottery. Yeah, the whole system's rigged.
0: I wonder if Ticketmaster does the same thing.
1: Who was our voicemailer yesterday who said, you can't be too smart. The FIFA can't be too intelligent if all the three of us were able to perfectly predict, Jared, what was going to happen with Argentina after they fell behind. Was it just 1-0 to England? We said, oh, man, only 15 minutes left for Argentina to take this 2-1 lead. And that's exactly what happened. Yeah, I mean, corruption's not that hard to pick apart once you know the game.
0: Stay tuned. Coming up next, we're going to talk some college football. We're previewing opponents. We're going to talk some TCU with Jamie Plunkett, who covers TCU for 24/7 Sports. We'll get to that straight ahead, 97.5 The KSL Sports Zone.
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0: Hey everyone, Jake here from my friends at Trajan Wealth. 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

0: 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Then listen every Thursday to this show, Jake and Ben, for the winner. It's the Beehive Meals Hero of the Week. We're going to talk some college football, Ben. We're going to talk to talk a little TCU football with Jamie Plunkett coming up here in a moment on both the Utes, the schedule for both the Utes and the Cougs.
1: What if we did a not Beehive Meals, but Villain of the Week, Youth Villain of the Week, worst coach, like some angry kid who feels like his high school coach. And maybe you're like a 35-year-old and you're mad at your high school coach and you just use the voicemail to say who ruined your career. What do you think?
0: Well, I think part of the reason Beehive is involved in this promotion is because of the community celebration aspect of it.
1: No, this is a different opportunity altogether.
0: This is calling out somebody.
1: It's like a law firm.
0: Okay.
1: Yeah.
0: All right. I mean, I bet we'd get some nominations. Yeah.
1: Every day. Yeah, we'd get a call every day.
0: I bet we would. All right, joining us now covers TCU for 24/7 Sports. Jamie Plunkett with us here on Jake and Ben. Hi, Jamie. How are you?
2: Hey, Jake. Hey, Ben. How are you guys doing?
1: We're doing absolutely terrific. Thanks for joining us, especially on a Friday. We are now a week and a half removed from Big 12 Media Day, where you've got the next 6 weeks or so until TCU helps kick off the college football season. What's the storyline for TCU between today and what is that, August 29th?
2: Yeah, it's just, you know, little over a month away. I think the biggest storyline for TCU is what is this new offense going to look like? You know, we were talking about Sonny Dykes, the head coach who came up in the Hal Mumme and Mike Leach tree air raid. Let's throw this ball 50, 60 times a game. And now he hired an offensive coordinator this offseason in Gordon Samis, who is a pro style wide zone run heavy offense. How are they going to make that move, make that transition from the spread RPO to the wide zone pro style? I think that's the biggest question. New quarterback involved as well, Jaden Craig from Harvard. A couple new offensive linemen in the mix as well. It's going to be an interesting thing to keep track of.
0: I had a chance to talk to Jaden Craig down at Big 12 Media Days, and what an impressive guy he is. And his numbers at Harvard were absolutely bananas. I'm guessing that the expectations are going to be pretty high for him right away.
2: They are, and he came in, had a really good spring as well for the Frogs, and they're excited. They think that this is a match made in heaven between him and Gordon Samis. Sonny Dykes is elated by the way that they protected the football in the spring, the you know, prospects of an improved turnover margin, prospects of an improved red zone efficiency in this new offense with Craig at the helm. He's a delight to talk to, and he's been great for the Frogs so far.
1: Looking at TCU and the funny relationship our state in Utah has with TCU, with what Utah and BYU also represented in the Mountain West Conference, and this, you know, BCS busting, and this kind of we're a step above the group of five teams and trying to prove ourselves as a P5 team. Utah obviously had great success when they went to the Pac-12. BYU is knocking on the door since they've been in the Big 12. TCU has done better than anybody. They got to the college football championship game. How is that being framed? How does TCU view itself when it comes to the big picture college football landscape? Because I don't want to say people don't believe in that run. That was an awesome run. Beating Michigan the way they did was very cool. But how is that being used as a measuring stick for the program currently?
2: Well, internally, they understand that the blueprint exists for them to get there. And at the end of the day, that's the most important thing to them. The question is, how do they reconstruct a roster in this NIL era to be able to get back to that situation again and have maybe a little bit better of a showing than they did against Georgia in that national championship game, right? And so the question for them is, what does the fundraising standard need to look like at TCU? What ways are we needing to invest in football, whether that's through assistants that are focused on analytics? You know, what positions are we spending the most money on? All of those kinds of things to get back to the national championship, which Sonny Dykes has shown that he can take this program to. The question is, you know, externally, are those same theories or perspectives held? I don't really think so, because I think everyone looks at the Big 12 and immediately their mind goes to Texas Tech with the way that they've been slinging money around. Obviously, all of the offseason, you know, just whatever you want, however you want to frame what Texas Tech has been doing this offseason. I think most of the national attention and external attention goes there versus a team like BYU or a team like TCU. But internally, confident that they can get the job done. Internally, they think they have the people in place to get it done. Now it's just a matter of working out and fine-tuning some things on the field that have plagued them the last few years.
0: How popular is Sonny Dykes?
2: Well, it depends on who you talk to, I think, with any head coach, right? You know, I think he's pretty popular. I think he should be more popular than he is, frankly, because when you look at what he's done over 4 years at TCU, he won 13 games and went to the national championship, had a 5-7 year in game in year two. And then the last few years, he's won 9 games, right? So he's set a pretty significant floor for TCU. The fan base is a little frustrated at times because they don't tend to rise to the occasion in the big game. Always, you think about the BYU road game last year, kind of getting shelled in that, losing some other games they probably should have won the last few years. UCF at home comes to mind. That Arizona State game on the road last year comes to mind as well. It's about cleaning some things up. If Sonny Dykes can clean some things up on the field, I think he's a great ball coach. I think he's taken, you know, a pretty big step this offseason in his offensive coordinator hire, which we've already kind of talked about, you know, willing to make big changes to get the program where it wants to be. But there's some notable frustrations among the fans as well, and I think that those are, for the most part, valid.
1: If you could pull the curtain closed and truly vote the way you feel, I think Utah would vote against NIL existing in college football and college athletics in general, and BYU would vote for it because obviously they've benefited greatly from it. Where would TCU fall in that conversation?
2: I think they would probably vote along the lines of Utah. I think that this is a situation where, yes, TCU has the money to spend, right? They are a private school. They have a very wealthy fan base. Even though it's a little bit on the smaller side, they can spend the money with the best of them to put a roster in place to for football or men's basketball or baseball or whatever it might be to be competitive at the highest level. They can spend the money to do that. They can afford that. Do they want to do that? Do they want to be in that rat race? I don't really think so. And so they would probably vote against NIL and rev sharing in its current form. Now, the consensus in the building is still that players deserve to get paid, right? And so whatever that looks like, if they become employees and they catch a paycheck just like anybody else. But I think it's the third-party stuff and the kind of gray area of NIL that really is off-putting to a lot of folks in the building.
0: So I guess my question is, what are realistic expectations for TCU this year? And I'm looking over the schedule. They play every tough team in the league. They get BYU and Utah, but the last month is at Arizona, Kansas State at home, Utah at home, and at Texas Tech. Man, that's tough. So what is realistic from a win standpoint this year?
2: Yeah, I think, you know, the last 2 years they've won 8 regular season games and won their bowl game to get to 9. I wouldn't be shocked if we were in a similar boat this year down here in Fort Worth. If you look at the schedule, and yeah, that November is a brutal slate, but outside of the BYU game, it's a pretty light August, September, October, right? I mean, you get UCF at home, you have the Ireland game against North Carolina, which is always a weird situation, it feels, but then, you know, Arkansas State at home, you've got your, you know, FCS team. It's not the hardest schedule over the first 8 or 9 weeks, and then you get into that gauntlet of a November. By then, you hope that the offense has really found a rhythm. This is supposed to be an improved defense. So maybe you go 2-2 in November and you win 9 regular season games. But I think, you know, 8-4 is a relatively reasonable and safe expectation for this football team. And then if things go right for them, they could probably get to 9.
1: Jamie, if I take TCU out of the conversation for you, what's the top storyline in the Big 12 for you this year?
2: I mean, it has to be, you know, take your pick of all the Texas Tech storylines, right? Whether it's Sorsby, you know, which I think, you know, everybody kind of conflated multiple issues with Brendan Sorsby versus, you know, with the addiction side of the story, which is a real situation of a serious health situation. And then the illegal gambling situation, which is also serious in a vastly different way. Whether it's the conflict with Brett Yormark and Texas Tech media folks at Big 12 Media Days, which I think you guys were both on hand for that question and the memes that came from that. But yeah, it's can Texas Tech actually be the standard bearer for the league? right? We've seen them get to the college football playoff, didn't have a great experience in that Oregon game. But if they're going to run the league, if they like they want, can they actually be a standard bearer in the form of an Oklahoma in years past, where not only was Oklahoma winning the conference, but they were winning national championships. They were going to the playoffs. They were doing all of these other things. Can Texas Tech get to that standard that they clearly kind of set for themselves?
0: Man, they're obnoxious. That's for sure.
2: I'm married to a Red Raider, so yeah, tell me about
0: it. Okay. Well, listen, Jamie, thank you for jumping on with us. Thanks for giving us a little perspective, and we'll bug you again as these games get closer.
1: Thanks, Jamie.
2: Happy to do it, fellas. Have a good one.
0: Appreciate you. There you go. That's Jamie Plunkett, covers TCU for 24/7 Sports.
1: We haven't talked about old clandestine Cody Campbell donating money to the Attorney General at in Texas a day before he launches the lawsuit or the warning against the Big 12 not to investigate him, that they would be facing a lawsuit if they did.
0: By the way, I want to mention...
1: He's pretty out now to me. You donate $275,000 to the Attorney General and the next day he's doing you a favor. I don't know, Cody. Seems a little goofy, man.
0: Well, he is running for governor. I'm just saying.
1: Yeah. Like,
0: he is running for governor, so he is raising money.
1: Yes, he is.
0: I guess what I'm saying is it could be somewhat coincidental. He's a big Republican donor, and that guy is running for governor as a Republican.
1: It's all a coincidence, yeah, I bet.
0: By the way, Jamie's website was hornfrogblitz.com. It's part of the 24/7 network, but I want to get that out there, hornfrogblitz.com. No, I can't imagine that was popular with the rest of Texas.
1: No, I'm... Texas Tech has turned itself into the enemy, which Utah played that role for the first year in the Big 12 and then was not very good the first year and bounced back last year, but I think had to take a bit of a beating year one to humble itself and became probably found itself a little bit more in the good graces of everyone else in the Big 12 last season. And Big 12 also got a sense that Utah is the real deal. It's a very legitimate football team, and we'll see if Morgan can keep that up. You and I kind of both seem to believe that he will be able to. But now Texas Tech has placed the biggest target on its back, and I'll be curious how they handle that. It's not really how they've ever operated.
0: No, because they usually stink.
1: Mm-hmm.
0: I think it's funny. I'm sure Texas Tech and their fans would claim that Texas and Oklahoma, for that matter, were horribly obnoxious during their relationship in the Big 10 or Big 12 together. And then all of a sudden, Texas and Oklahoma are gone, and then they start feeling that role as being horribly obnoxious.
1: Have any college sports teams, and you could even do entire departments, but teams, so this example would be Texas Tech football or whoever, had, what's the word I'm looking for? Cultural reawakenings, or have they been able to reimagine themselves to have a new identity that was more likable? Certainly teams get less likable, but have we gone from somebody being the enemy to somebody we started saying like, oh, that's no longer the enemy of college football? You know, Kentucky basketball with John Calipari was kind of the enemy of college basketball, but I don't know if they've fully shaken that just because Mark Pope is the coach.
0: No, they've always been the enemy.
1: Yeah, they've always been.
0: That was not a Calipari thing. That was a Kentucky thing.
1: You're right.
0: No, probably not.
1: I would love to. I'm sure there are names that jump to mind for our listeners. I'd be curious. Send a voicemail.
0: Yeah, I don't think so.
1: So here's why I ask that. Do teams have their identities based on things that might be outside of the control of who the coach is, who the players are, maybe who the donors are, or who the school president is? Does it have to do with things like geography, the culture of the city you play in? Who else is in your state that you play against? Who your rivals are? What your history of success is? Are those what develop your identity, carve you out of the marble that you come from, the stone, to get you resembling a certain thing, having this idea of who you are?
0: Well, it's all of it, but yes, certainly the latter is included. Why are all Raiders fans felons?
1: Mm-hmm. And it's going to follow him to Vegas, sure.
0: It already has followed mm-hmm. him to Vegas, mm-hmm. absolutely. I mean, most Raider fans honestly still live in L.A., but the rooting for the Raiders, even down to the symbol and the hats, I mean, it became like if you wanted to root for the bad guy.
1: Synonymous.
0: Yeah, that it attracted that type of
1: yes
0: fan.
1: Yes.
0: For whatever reason. And then the team leaned into it and they played that way. You know, they always led the league in penalties mm-hmm. and all that stuff mm-hmm. Through multiple coaches and now multiple owners. Al Davis and his kid. So that kind of absolutely determines whether their fan base or their edge or whatever you want to say. Yeah, 100%.
1: So can Texas Tech become the non-Bozos because of Cody Campbell and his willingness to bribe the future governor?
0: Well, yes, because the rules all changed.
1: The rules did all change. So maybe, yeah, maybe that does allow it. But here's what I will say, and maybe you would disagree with me, I don't know. I feel like, though, BYU is clearly operating in a different environment today than they were 10 or 20 years ago. They're actually not totally dissimilar, and again, you would be way better versed in speaking about this than I am. They don't feel totally foreign to who they were as a very elite football program in the 80s and then through lots of the 90s as well. It was a great football program. It's actually not crazy that BYU has gotten back to being an extraordinarily respectable football program.
0: No, but they have a different edge now than they did then.
1: Absolutely, they do.
0: And their edge under Bronco was different than their edge under Lavelle.
1: It is, yeah.
0: And so, yes, that's true, but I think that might be more coincidental.
1: Okay.
0: But with the rules all changing, like if Vanderbilt starts winning in the SEC, I'm sure their fans are absolutely insufferable.
1: Uh-huh.
0: You know,
1: mm-hmm.
0: or would certainly become that way. But with the rules changing, they have been better. It's not out of the question that they all of a sudden would become a winning football program. And yeah, I'm sure everybody would hate them.
1: But on the flip side, programs that were good, even if you couldn't cheat, or maybe you were only good because you could cheat
0: right.
1: by buying players under the table.
0: See Baylor basketball.
1: Kansas basketball, whatever it is. Yeah. You know, maybe they are just not as good anymore because if everybody's paying players, your edge is gone.
0: I think you could. Alabama football might fall under that.
1: Could be.
0: Some other. I mean, LSU apparently has legit money to back it up, but a lot of people are saying Alabama had plenty of money when it was against the rules to pay. Now that it is, they don't have those $1 billion donors.
1: There are some interesting,
0: or billionaire donors.
1: There are some interesting teams that will serve. I don't know if control is the right word, but will be key to this conversation. I'd look at Miami, who obviously was paying players in the early 2000s to build these unbelievable football teams they had.
0: Early 2000s. Sorry, 80s, 90s.
1: 80s, 90s, 2000s. Yes, yes, sure, absolutely. Sorry, I thought maybe I said the wrong thing. One of my neurological tests when I had my brain thing, they asked me what year it was, and I said 2006. And so I was wrong on that. So I'm glad you're correcting back it went. Not that
0: I'm saying they were doing that for early 2000s.
1: Correct.
0: Let's give them their due.
1: Let's give them their due. They put in more work than that. But they were just in the national championship game. Indiana, on the flip side, was a just miserable program. But now, because they have this huge donor base, can go out and get, you know, sexy quarterbacks to transfer in and get to the championship game and win.
0: Well, Indiana also made a good hire.
1: Yes, they did.
0: Because Indiana forever never made right decisions, never cared about football. They actually invested in football. They hired a good coach and now have donors.
1: You're right. And it's not like it's been a barren athletic department. Indiana basketball is legendary.
0: They've been cheating forever.
1: Yeah.
0: Allegedly. Because that's what the movie Blue Chips is about. Right? Isn't that supposed to be Bob Knight?
1: Is it? I've only seen it once and I was way too young to watch it.
0: Yeah. And Bob Knight's, interestingly enough, in the movie. But I think
1: I need to watch it again.
0: Do you? It's not that great.
1: I'm sure it's not that great, but Nick Nolte? Yeah.
0: Shaq?
1: Mm-hmm.
0: Anthony Hardaway?
1: Penny, yeah.
0: And then just some random guy. I always wondered about that. If you have three star like basketball players that are star of the movie, and your shtick is going to be, we're going to get NBA players to star in the movie.
1: Mm-hmm.
0: Why not all three be NBA players as opposed to two NBA players and then just some random guy?
1: Some random dude.
0: You know what I mean?
1: Did they not trust? Again, I only saw it once. I was probably 12 when I saw it. Way too young to see it. Did they not trust that Shaq and Penny were good enough actors to carry the movie? Did they need a heavy, like an acting heavy, to come in and
0: But that's Nick Nolte.
1: Right, you're right.
0: The players weren't the star of the movie.
1: This third player that they brought in he didn't get nominated for an Oscar.
0: No, he wasn't. He was in the movie just like Shaq and Penny were. It wasn't like a more pivotal role or anything. I never understood that.
1: Because they did do that in He Got Game. Because Ray Allen, a.k.a. Jesus Shuttlesworth, might be the worst actor ever put on screen. He is stiff as a board. He is really, really hard to watch in that movie. But they put him next to Denzel, who's one of the great actors of the last 30 years, and the movie kind of works. Because Denzel is so dynamic, even though Ray is a corpse out there. So I was wondering if they brought in... even like the teammates, Booger, who's Ray Allen's teammate on the team at whatever college, high school he's at, is actually like a pretty good actor. The kid has some chops.
0: Mm-hmm.
1: Again, to support Ray on screen. I was wondering if that's maybe who this third person was. But no, you're right, Nick Nolte.
0: No.
1: That was his job.
0: Yeah. And Shaq is just terrible, but he's Shaq. Like, oh, Shaq dunk.
1: Yeah.
0: Yeah. That's his acting right there. I don't remember Penny being electric either, but I always wondered why they just got some random third guy.
1: Some random dude.
0: All right. We'll have more coming up next. It's the Jake and Ben Show, 97.5, the KSL Sports Zone.
3: And now, a look at traffic from the KSL Traffic Center.
4: We've got huge delays on northbound I-15 heading out of Davis County right now. I-15 is slow for the entirety of its length next to Hill Air Force Base from SR-193 up to Riverdale. Northbound on US 89 is also slow next to the mountains from Layton prior to Antelope Drive all the way up to I-84. Hey, at UTA, we move your early mornings, your long days, and your big plans. We move purpose. 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

0: with me because you look so fine that I really want to make you mine.
1: Jacob Mann, 97.5, the KSL Sports Zone. Ben, let's do a little hockey content. What do you say? A little mammoth. They matched the deal for a restricted free agent, Barrett Hayton. And he had a chance to be interviewed by Cole Bagley, our very own, on the Utah Hockey Podcast. This was his first interview since signing the sheet and finding out he was going to be back in Utah.
2: Yes, he signed the offer sheet in restricted free agency with New Jersey. And the Mammoth waited a little while, but they matched it. And there was some fear, like, is there bad blood here? Are people angry? And I think this was a good step forward after that.
1: All right, so let's go ahead and listen to that interview now.
3: Barrett, how are we doing?
4: Doing amazing. Yeah, thanks for having me on. I'm sure that was a perfect intro. I look forward to hearing it.
3: Barrett, thanks for coming on, man. We're super excited to have you. Congratulations on your new contract. Very exciting stuff to for you and the organization, and that's why we're here today is to talk about all that. So we just want to kind of jump right in and talk about how the whole process went, why you're excited to be back in Utah. First of all, I was just curious, this is obviously, as a restricted free agent, things are a little bit different, right, than an unrestricted. And so I was just wondering, could you explain what it's like to be a restricted free agent, and how is that process from your perspective as the player?
4: Yeah, like you said, I think hockey is a little unique with the contract processes and being an RFA and a UFA and how that all works. Truthfully, guys, I don't know the ins and outs of it all that great. Sure. I try to focus on playing hockey and let management and agents and all that take care of the rest. But ultimately, it's a unique process, obviously a stressful one in my case. I think going through

0: guys. Sounds kind of cliche, but I think everyone in that locker room will say it. I feel like we have unfinished business off of last season, and we're hungry and excited, and I couldn't be happier to be back with this group of guys and be back in Utah.
1: Yeah, for sure. I mean, obviously, there are some subtle differences in terms of offer sheets and all that kind of stuff and arbitration and what have you. So obviously some differences there that I think a lot of people in Utah weren't really familiar with, but essentially just tools for, for the business, right? For people to be able to get these types of deals done. You talked about it a little bit. Obviously, you're very excited to be back, but what was your initial reaction when Utah notified you that they were going to match?
0: Yeah, I was so excited. Like I kind of mentioned there before, I'd always wanted to be in Utah. I take a lot of pride in playing for Utah and being a part of that core group of guys who I've kind of gone through this whole process together, and coming to Utah 2 years ago and the welcome and everything since then has been so special for me and so special for all my teammates. But it was a stressful week, obviously, and yeah, I think it was just a ton of relief when they notified me that they'd be matching, and yeah, everything worked out. It was obviously a week of talking to my teammates and all that, and finally when it was all sorted, it was just super excited to be back with them, be back to Utah.
1: So, they're obviously you talk about being a stressful week, and I'm sure it was, right? Like with being a restricted free agent and how an offer sheet works, you could have very well ended up in New Jersey, but then obviously Utah decides to match. They obviously value you and you value them, and you guys wanted to, to continue to work together. But I'm curious, was it still a cordial process despite all the stress? I mean, there were some national reports that had indicated that maybe things had gone south. But, from your perspective, someone that was, obviously, fully engaged, how would you describe, how the process was?
0: Yeah, honestly, it was always super professional and super respectful. I think if I'm being completely honest, I'm not like huge on social media and stuff like that, so I didn't see a lot of the reports and
2: Like that?
0: some of the specifics of whatever came out, but obviously you hear some of it through friends and family and stuff like that, and honestly, like throughout the entire process, there was no hard feelings. There was no nothing like that. It was all professional, all business, and like I said earlier, like I think Bill really summed it up well in his media availability of ultimately, like when you go into negotiations, it's all love between the player and the team. Both sides made that well known throughout, and I think that was a big thing. That was ultimately always there. So, I'm not sure exactly what the reports were or whatnot, but the entire process was very professional, and yeah, a lot of love from both sides.
1: You're a smart man. Stay off social media. It's just cool.
0: Yeah.
1: Stay off. You're better off. I wish I hate how much I have to be on it, but it's part of the job, right?
0: For sure, for sure.
1: You alluded to it a little bit earlier. You talked about, you've wanted to be here. You've enjoyed the process. How would you describe your experience in Utah thus far, and what has made you fall in love with this state and this fan base?
0: Yeah, it's been an incredible experience. Honestly, from that initial welcome trip we made, I've just been overwhelmed with how welcoming everyone was, and obviously the beauty of the state, and it was just a ton to take in and so much excitement, and going through these past 2 years and just kind of feeling that embrace and that pride from the community means everything. I think like I still I can't even wrap my head around the playoff environment and the feel in the city. Like we as players have so much pride in that, and obviously we were disappointed with how it all ended last year and not being able to take that further and share that with the fans. But I think everyone knows how hungry we are going into the season to bring that pride back and take that next step and share that with our fan base. And yeah, ultimately, like every single lane of life and hockey and all that's just been so special in Utah. The living, how great people are. It's just a great community.

0: and I'm super excited to be a part of
1: Ultimately, why do you want to be here?
0: to win Stanley Cups with Utah Mammoth. I think that's the thing that drives us as hockey players, and coming here, being a part of the inaugural season, being part of this core group for a while, and feeling that from the fan base means so much. And I want nothing more than to win Stanley Cups with Utah Mammoth.
1: That's a good answer. That's a good reason. As we talked to Bill, after they decided to match the offer sheet and they had announced it, there were some questions posed about how the roster might turn out. It seems that Bill has you penciled in as that third line center. How do you plan to embrace that role? And what about what you offer helps you to really excel in that position?
0: Yeah, I think I take up a lot of pride in being a versatile player, being able to take advantage of kind of all situations, and I feel like that's a position in the last handful of playoff runs where teams who've had a lot of success have been deep and have been able to have top nine, top 12 really rolling and make a big impact. And that's something I take a lot of pride in. I feel like we have such a deep group, and being able to kind of slot in there and try to make a difference every night, whether that's with matchups or whatever it may be. I feel like my game suited well for that, and I take a lot of pride in trying to impact the game in a large way and help our team win. And yeah, I'm looking forward to taking that and running with it.
1: In addition to bringing you back, the team has made some additional moves and adding Vincent Trocheck and Anders Lee to this roster. What are your thoughts on those additions, and how can those guys, help lift the ceiling of this team? As you talked about before, there's unfinished business. How do they lift the ceiling of this team to be able to go further into the playoffs?
0: Yeah, those are two huge additions, and honestly, it says a ton about management and ownership and their belief in us as a group to go out there. Those are two guys who were highly coveted throughout the league, and for them to go out and bring both those guys in, I think that makes a huge impact on our group. I think we learned from playoffs last year and saw some of the areas of the game where it gets tight. You need to play inside. A lot of the goals are kind of those dirty inside goals, and everything comes down to such a fine margin of error. So, bringing two guys in like that who are some of the best players in the league on playing on the inside and having that impact is huge. I think guys like that kind of drag everyone into the fight and kind of build that culture of playing inside while at the same time keeping our strong suits of our speed and skill and how hard we are to play against. So I think those are two guys that bring a ton to our group, and for me personally, I think they're two guys that I've looked up to for a while and are guys that I've watched in the past to try to learn things on the way they've perfected their crafts over the year, and I'm really looking forward to kind of picking their brains and getting on the ice with them.
1: You've talked a little bit about it already, but what did you learn from that first round series against Vegas about what this team needs to do, what you need to do in order to be more successful in the postseason? Obviously, like I said, we've talked a little bit about getting more on the inside, and obviously that's why management looked at it and added guys like Trocheck and Lee who do incredibly well. But is there anything else that you learned from that series?
0: Yeah, I think ultimately the experience and being kind of in those moments and is kind of the belief and the poise you need. Like, playoffs is such a fine margin of error. You saw that with the overtime games and stuff like that, and just being unwavering in your approach. I think that was something that honestly I was impressed with our group, and obviously it was our first experience with that, and I think that's something that was a big takeaway. More on like the call it emotional or whatever side of it. I think obviously from the strictly on ice call it, I think kind of goes back to that being able to assert ourselves inside a little more and bring that dynamic while ultimately like we got to keep our strong suits and all that. And you're obviously always trying to tailor to get that kind of biggest advantage on your opponent. So I'd say, honestly, like those are the two things that I really noticed. And I think when you get into those games where it's so close and stuff like that, just having the poise and confidence and belief as a group to stick with it, and I think that makes a huge difference.
1: For sure. Just a couple more questions here for you. There's obviously a core group of players that have been together for a long time. Yourself and Kraus and Schmaltz and Keller. Why have you guys stuck it out even through the tough years in Arizona to relocation in Utah? Why continue to stay together? Why continue, through the ups and downs to maintain as a unit and to continue to push, push together inside this organization as a core towards, trying to eventually win a Stanley Cup?
0: Yeah, I think we all have a ton of pride in our brotherhood. I think that's a huge thing about our group, and we want to do it together, and we want to do it in Utah. And I think throughout the years, there's obviously been tough times and seasons where it's been a grind. But for us to grow together and all the pieces along the way, and obviously the coaching staff and management, and now Ryan and Ashley, their support and belief in us, we're just so proud to be playing together and playing in Utah and growing. And yeah, I mean, honestly, it means the world, and it's something that I definitely don't take for granted. I appreciate it every day and strive every day for us to take that next step and for us to reach that ultimate goal of winning Stanley Cup together.
1: So you're eligible for an extension on January 1st. I know you've said you wanted to be in Utah, but what is your interest level in trying to, come to terms on an additional extension to be here even longer?
0: Yeah, like I said throughout this whole thing, I love Utah. This is the group of guys and team that I've always played with, and I'm super proud of that. Obviously, the business part is what it is, and that'll all take care of itself. But I'm super excited for this season and getting after it and doing some special things. And like I said, I love Utah a ton, and yeah, would love to be here.
1: Last question. Now that you're back, what is your message to this fan base? What can you do for this team this season?
0: Yeah, I'm just so excited to get back out there at Delta Center, back on the ice in front of them. It's gonna be electric in there. Yeah, I'm just so excited to get back out there, see everyone, interact with them at all of our team events, and ultimately hopefully do some special things this season. We got an exciting group. Can't wait to get back with the guys, and ultimately what's the date of our first game? I'm bad with
1: October
0: dates, but
1: 1st.
0: can't wait to get Delta Center rocking then and see everyone.
1: Well, Barrett, thanks for coming on. You've left Michael speechless, this entire time. This whole time, nonstop. No, we seriously appreciate you coming on. It's awesome to see how excited you are to be back. I'm sure the fans will appreciate it. And like you said, there's a lot of unfinished business with this group. It seems like,
2: That is Cole Bagley's conversation with Barrett Hayton as he's coming back to Utah. The first conversation with him since that news, I guess, happened.
3: Good
2: so
3: for Cole
2: good
3: and
2: on
3: cool of
2: Cole.
3: the Mammoth to set a player up with Cole.
2: Yeah, awesome. All right, if you want the rest of that, it's up obviously at kslsports.com. 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
4: And now, a look at traffic from the KSL Traffic Center.
5: A new crash on southbound I-15 is off to the left just before the Bluffdale exit in Utah County. Meanwhile, there's southbound wreck blocking a right lane just past University Avenue in Provo, and an accident on southbound I-15 in Santa Quinn involving a semi just past the Main Street exit. 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

0: 97.5, the KSL Sports Zone. It's time for the Audio Vault, the best sound of the day. This is right up Ben's alley. Did you find this one or did Christian today? I think you found it, right?
1: I did not. No.
0: Because you follow everything that Adam Sandler does.
1: Apparently.
0: Do you have an Adam Sandler movie poster in your house?
1: Yeah, Little Nicky. It's right above my bed.
0: Wow, yikes.
1: Well,
0: is it Rodney Dangerfield in that one at least?
1: I don't know.
2: I think everybody's
1: I've never
2: that one.
1: Seen Little Nicky.
0: Oh, yeah, I've seen Little Nicky. I remember I saw it at the theater. It was the start of my true dislike for Adam Sandler and his movies. I think it all started with Little Nicky.
1: Okay.
0: So bad.
1: I believe it.
0: And has he made a good one since? I don't think so.
1: Adam Sandler movie or good movie in general?
0: Both.
1: I told him I love Punch Drunk Love.
2: Yeah. Uncut Gems.
1: Uncut Gems.
2: Not Adam Sandler movies, but he is in them.
1: Correct.
0: Okay. Here is Adam Sandler.
1: They're not Happy Madison Productions, if that's what you're looking for.
0: That's what was the company. What was the one where it was supposed to be funny, but it really wasn't? It was just super depressing. Funny People?
1: Yeah, movie stinks. Judd Apatow. Yeah.
0: Just awful. Mm-hmm. Absolutely the biggest bait and switch in movies, where you're like, oh, this is going to be funny. And it was not.
2: Click. Click has a little bit of that.
1: He tried to do this, yeah, melodramatic, I'm going to be a serious actor thing, and has some chops, but not a lot. And then I didn't see his recent one he did with George Clooney, which apparently was not any good.
0: Doesn't sound like it.
1: Yeah.
0: Here is Adam Sandler. He called the police, Christian, to find out where a basketball court.
1: Adam Sandler, as we recall, was the officiant of the Taylor Swift wedding. And apparently sang a song, did the whole Adam Sandler spiel, but he likes to play pickup basketball. But apparently he's not familiar with New York City. Is this a thing?
0: It says Nantucket.
1: Oh, in Nantucket.
0: Uh-huh.
1: This wasn't at MSG.
0: No.
1: Okay.
0: All right, here's that call.
3: Nantucket Public Safety, this line is recorded.
4: Hi, how are you? I'm visiting your island right now, and I was wondering if you could answer a question. I like to play basketball. Is there any outdoor courts where people play?
3: Off the top of my head, there's only one I can think of that's outside, and I'm not even sure if it's available to the public right now, but it's behind the Muse on Bacchus Lane.
4: Okay, thank you. I'll check it out.
3: All right, you're welcome. All right, you're welcome.
4: Thank you.
1: Adam Sandler should probably be in jail right now for you, this line, whatever it is, to find a basketball court.
0: Seems a little extreme, yeah?
1: To call 911 or whatever
0: it's
1: it was.
0: Not 911.
1: No,
0: it's Nantucket.
1: Can you play the very beginning of this call
0: Nantucket
1: again?
0: Public
1: it
0: Safety.
1: Sounded,
3: Nantucket Public Safety. This line is recorded.
1: Yeah, that's more official than what I was thinking. This isn't like he called the hotel front desk, the concierge, to say, like, is there a park around where there's maybe a basketball
0: Yeah, why
1: hoop?
0: Would you even think of calling Nantucket Public
1: well,
0: Safety?
1: Well, you're an entitled weirdo. It's a red flag for Adam to call Nantucket Public Safety. Now, do I think Nantucket Public Safety has anything to worry about either? Is that a real job? Probably not. Some ritzy island that it's like the only thing that happens is like they run out of blue crab or something. I don't know what's the biggest issue they've ever found themselves. But yeah, calling that line to get directions to the basketball court is sociopath behavior.
0: Now, the only thing I know about Nantucket is it was the location of...
1: I knew a man from Nantucket.
0: It was the location of maybe the worst/best TV show ever.
1: Which was?
0: Wings.
1: Oh, is that where Wings is set?
0: Uh-huh.
1: Okay. Why do you say best/worst?
0: Because it really wasn't great. It probably doesn't hold up, but man, was the cast amazing.
1: Is it John Larroquette?
0: Uh-uh.
1: No, that's Night Court.
0: No, that's Night Court.
1: Yeah.
0: In fact, the leads in Wings were not nearly as good, but Antonio, what was his last name in the show? Antonio Scarpacci was played by Mr. Monk.
1: Tony Shalhoub.
0: That was kind of where Tony Shalhoub came up. And then Lowell Mather, the dumb mechanic, was the guy from Sideways.
1: Oh, Thomas Hayden Church.
0: Yeah.
1: One of my favorites. Yeah, that guy rules.
0: Yeah, like the cast was amazing, that but I don't cast. Know if I don't know if the show was all that great.
1: Okay.
2: Adam did end up playing basketball, by the way, according to the Nantucket Current.
1: They was it posted, at the Nantucket Jail? Where that's where no, he should be playing basketball.
2: I think it's where the nice officer told Sandler to check out.
1: Okay.
2: The Nantucket Current posted pictures of Adam Sandler on the court with a bunch of people.
0: That's what he's doing it for. Attention. Why do you think Adam Sandler shows up at random basketball courts? It's not because he wants to play basketball. It's because he needs to be recognized.
1: Likes the photos.
0: What was that? If you ever seen the movie, and Christian definitely has never heard of this one, Soap Dish with Forrest Gump's mom. What's her name?
2: Jenny.
1: They like me. They really like me. You like me. You really like me.
0: Anyway,
1: Sally Field.
0: Sally Field, thank you. She's in it, and Whoopi Goldberg's actually in it, but she's a soap star who's kind of emotionally up and down. Mm-hmm. And so when she's down, Whoopi Goldberg takes her to the mall and says, "Oh my gosh, it's blah blah blah." And then she gets all this attention from from fans, that's and it funny. makes her feel better.
1: That's funny.
0: That's Adam Sandler in basketball.
1: Okay.
0: He's like, "I'm so untalented and I haven't done anything good in decades.
1: I gotta call 911. I got
0: to go find a basketball court so I could get some attention.
1: Alert the media.
0: Right.
1: Yeah. Tell the newspaper. I'm hooping.
0: The only time anybody talks about my name is when they're clowning my shoddy work. I need to be in the news for something positive. I'm going to go play basketball so I can get some attention.
1: You might be right.
0: That's my theory.
1: Out on this.
0: Don't see Ben Stiller doing any of that stuff.
1: Your defense of Ben Stiller continues.
0: Well, you were so flabbergasted that he would get free tickets to the Knicks.
1: I remain flabbergasted that Ben Stiller is in the A-list, according to James Dolan.
0: Well, and Aaron Judge is not.
1: And Hank Azaria is not.
0: Oh, yeah. He was the one who was mad at it. Who else did he say that was up there?
1: Yeah, it was not the who's who of other than Aaron Judge of New York celebs.
0: That's got to be a personal thing with the Yankees, right? Like Dolan does yes, not like 100%. The Steinbrenner, so he's not going to give Aaron Judge any tickets.
1: No question.
0: Yeah. All right. We'll have more coming up next. In fact, Darren Peterson was on ESPN today. We'll play that sound for you in Live at 5 straight ahead, 97.5, the KSL Sports Zone.
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0: 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I don't know, Ben, what would you say is the biggest story of the day? Jazz Summer League, I think,
1: continues. It wraps up today. This is the last of the Jazz we're going to see until their first preseason game or scrimmage or whatever comes first.
0: Are we going to be invited to Media Day again?
1: Well, we used to do a midday show, and it was convenient. I don't think they're asking Jaren Jackson Jr. to hang around until 4:45 to catch up with Jake and Ben.
0: Why the heck not?
1: We don't matter.
0: Well, you maybe.
1: You matter. You're right.
0: Yeah, I think they should absolutely move the timing of the whole event around us. Why would they not do that?
1: That would be great. I would love to make Austin Ainge put off a family vacation so he could come in and be there for us. But
0: is he leaving town on that day?
1: I can't imagine they're just wanting to float around here for no reason.
0: Well, start it later.
1: Okay.
0: Instead of starting it at 9, start it at like 4.
1: It's when most people start their work days.
0: I don't know why they wouldn't. Well, what does work day have anything to do with it? Think those guys are living a 9-to-5 life?
1: No.
0: So heaven forbid we started a little later. Come on now.
1: Okay.
0: Kidding, of course. But with Summer League wrapping up, Darren Peterson was on ESPN today. Was on, what do they call their NBA show now?
1: NBA Today.
0: What it used to be before they canned Rachel Nichols. Wasn't that something else?
1: It was also NBA Today.
0: I thought they changed the name.
1: They did have a basketball show before that, but I can't remember the name.
0: But was on NBA Today. Darren Peterson was on NBA Today with Minka Andrews.
1: Malika Andrews. Malika. No N.
0: Huh?
1: Malika.
0: Julie?
1: Julie Andrews.
0: Yeah, she's famous. Man, maybe I'll talk my kids into watching Mary Poppins tonight.
1: You know what I watched last night? All That Jazz. Have you seen All That Jazz?
0: Uh-uh.
1: Unhinged. Movies off the rails.
0: Huh? All right.
1: Don't watch it with your kids.
0: Here's let's play. This is Darren Peterson's full conversation from ESPN Today.
1: Has nothing to do with the Utah Jazz.
2: I love when we see top picks play not just a game or two at Summer League, but really stay in the lineup. And you have certainly been doing that. Can you tell us a little bit about that decision? What made you want to have such a long run in Las Vegas?
3: Yeah, I haven't played a game since March. So to be able to go out there and compete with these guys was something I wanted to do. And I had a ton of fun doing it.
2: Well, it looks like it. And you said in one of your post-game interviews that as well, that you're back having fun on the court. What exactly is your definition of that? What does that mean when you say you're back having fun?
3: I'm feeling healthy, and I'm feeling like I'm back to being 100%. So that makes it fun for me when I can go out there and give it my 100% every time.
2: It's fun for fans, too, I think, to watch. And we've also seen a massive spike in your assist numbers in Las Vegas compared to the year you spent at Kansas. Do you see yourself as the Utah Jazz's point guard of the future now?
3: I think more combo. Me and Keontae can both play on or off it, so either or.
2: Oh, it was about to be Coach Keontae, right? Keontae George was close to be coaching you at Summer League. That didn't quite happen, but he is spending a lot of time around this Summer League group. What have you all been talking about learning from one another?
3: He's telling me it's a long season, so get these games in and get as much game reps as you can now because I'm going to be thrown into that fire when the season comes. So just try to prepare as much as possible now.
2: What are you most excited about teaming up with Keontae George?
3: Just learn as much as possible from him. He's done everything I wanted to do. He's been in the league 4 years now, going into 4 years. So just picking his brain and learning as much as possible.
2: When we talk about this Utah Jazz team, I do think there is I won't say expectation, but maybe a hope that this is the year that this group returns to playoff contention. Is that an open dialogue that you have with your new teammates?
3: For sure. That's definitely something we talk about a lot and definitely a goal of ours. And I'm going to try to do everything I can to help be a part of that.
2: And part of that is film study when you're doing everything you can. And I was watching an interview, I don't know if you saw this, that your coach Will Hardy did with our Tim McMahon. And he detailed that right after your Summer League, you know exactly where I'm going with this, right after your Summer League debut, you all sat down to watch some film and he took a little detour in that film session. Can you just tell us the story? What happened?
3: Yeah, we watched some film with Ed Reed. It was just a player he said he wanted to be like on defense. And I didn't know who he was. Actually, I'm a Bengals fan, so he showed me. And now I know exactly what he meant. Like, he's live on his feet. He's making a ton of plays on defense. So definitely was huge.
2: Well, and so you were watching highlights of yourself, and then all of a sudden, how many minutes of NFL highlights were you watching after that?
3: I think we went a good 10 minutes of football film.
2: You're like, all right, I get it. I mean, we're going over to the football, too. I'm going to be versatile here, and I'm understanding what you're saying. But he's not the only Hall of Famer that you are studying or maybe that you are looking up to in this. You've mentioned Kobe Bryant as someone who you consider, even in summer league, when you're suiting up for all of these games, when you know that a fan has showed up to see you. How do you think of Kobe when you're doing something like that?
3: I think it's easy for some people to say, like, it's just summer league. Like, just go out there and play. But my mindset was go out here, try to get better, and try to help my team win every game. Obviously, we went down some, but my goal every time was to go out there and get better. So that's something Kobe was. He wanted to get better every day. So I just follow stuff like that.
2: We're nearing the point where we're going to see the NBA schedule released here in the next couple of weeks. Is there a game or a team that you are going to have circled as soon as the schedule comes out?
3: Right now, all of them. I'm just looking forward to playing everybody. There's somebody on every team that I'm excited to play against. So I'm just looking forward to the season and super excited for it.
2: Last thing before I let you go, we were talking yesterday about you on the show, and I think one of the things we all appreciate already is how hard you play. And you've said even when there's 10 fouls that you get at summer league, you're going to set the tone early. You're smiling big. Why? What's the mindset there?
3: Yeah, that was my mindset. They told us we get 10 fouls, so I shouldn't let anybody get any layups or any easy buckets. If I get 10, like I said, I'm going out with 9.
0: All right, there you go. That's Darren Peterson from ESPN earlier today.
1: He's kind of funny in the sense that he's by far the player that's going to generate the most attention for the Utah Jazz of anyone they have drafted in the last 4 years since this rebuild started. You know, Keontae George at 15 didn't matter. Taylor Hendricks at 9 didn't have the personality or the game. Ace Bailey might have had the game, but the Jazz were a little, I don't know if even protective of him, but were a little slow bringing him along, and he didn't play a whole lot early in his career. Darren is going to be in high demand by the NBA. He's probably going to generate some national TV games for the Jazz. And ironically, he might have the personality least suited for good TV. He's just not that. He's kind of selective with his words. He's just kind of a quiet dude. He's not Kawhi Leonard. I know that report came out. He's not to that level of shy or private, but he's certainly not Mr. I mean, AJ DeBonta seems to really, really like the camera.
0: Yeah, I'd say.
1: Every time we look over at Summer League or whatever, somehow AJ's on TV, which is good for him. He's the number one overall pick, but he has the personality for it as well. Like, he's got star qualities as a person. Darren, I'm not sure, has that and still is going to be in demand. Keontae has the personality. Keontae is good on camera. He's funny to listen to. He likes to talk, but as the 15th or 16th pick or whatever, nobody had that desire to bring him on. People have the desire to bring Darren on, but he doesn't have the personality, at least right now.
0: No, but doesn't matter. I mean, personality doesn't matter. If he's good on the floor and is a star on the basketball court, then I don't know. There's been a lot of athletes that are stars that don't have a personality.
1: Correct.
0: Like you mentioned Ray Allen earlier.
1: Mm-hmm.
0: Do you even know if Ray Allen has a personality? You know he's a stiff actor.
1: Right. And a similar type of person.
0: Right.
1: Yeah.
0: And even an unfortunate personality like Kevin Garnett.
1: Mm-hmm.
0: Who doesn't have a likable personality. Now, I'm not even saying he can't be a good media guy, which he's not my cup of tea, but like his rep as a media guy is, well, he's the grumpy, negative person. You know what I mean?
1: Who's the best combination of star player and personality?
0: Magic Johnson. By a
1: okay,
0: mile.
1: Magic's a good one. Super outgoing, dynamic, charming, funny.
4: Jeez, can we get somebody post 2000?
1: Art Monk?
4: You're going the wrong way.
1: Oh, I thought you meant over 2,000 years old.
4: LeBron.
1: LeBron's got a bad personality, too.
0: He does have a bad
1: fake
0: personality.
1: Fake reads books.
0: He does. He's too much of a fibber.
1: LeBron's a weirdo.
0: It's too manufactured with LeBron. Yeah.
1: Kobe wasn't particularly, like, warm.
0: Likeable.
1: Yeah. So.
0: Michael Jordan didn't have a great personality.
1: Was cruel.
0: No.
1: Yeah.
0: But these are all too old for Christian. Yeah, sorry, right. Christian. Jeez. Yeah.
1: You have to be born after the year 2000.
0: Do you have an example, Christian?
4: In the NBA right now?
1: Or in general. In, football?
0: Whatever.
4: I think Peyton Manning is likable.
1: Peyton Manning was pretty good.
4: Pat I know Mahomes you guys, is pretty likable. Yeah, you guys don't like Peyton Manning, but... Anthony Edwards has some other issues, but as far as like his personality in interviews and social presence, I think he's good at
1: that. He has star qualities across yeah. the board.
4: You want to listen when he talks.
0: Mm-hmm. But none of these are in the same conversation as Magic Johnson. I mean, he just was the charismatic.
4: You sound like PK.
1: Yeah, I was going to say.
0: DJ oh, I can't stand the Lakers or Magic Johnson, but he's the answer to the question.
1: I don't think you're wrong. I think that is the best example of the perfect crossover of charm, personality, and game. He had it all.
0: Tom Brady doesn't have a personality.
1: No. Stiff.
0: So, yeah, sorry I can't get a more recent example, but all these great players now.
1: No, Peyton Manning's a pretty good example, but even then he was just like kind of a country boy. You know, he kind of had the... doofy guy thing. Magic was really dynamic. You really did want to listen to Magic talk. Still, seen him at All-Star games and feels like, wow, that's Magic Johnson. And he still radiates.
0: And you know, he's got nothing to say. And
1: correct.
0: You still hang on
1: absolutely.
0: His every word. Like,
1: right. You know nothing intelligence coming out.
0: Nothing. But yet you're going to listen.
1: You do want to be around it.
0: Man, we should do a bit on reading Magic's tweets.
1: Magic's tweets. He's toned it down for whatever reason. Not his hot takes. He's never had a hot take. That's the joke. He just tweets exactly what happened. It's like he goes to ChatGPT and says, give me the most bland 18-word description of the game I just watched. And then he tweets it like it's some type of insight. But he just doesn't tweet as often as he used to, it seems to me.
0: I have no idea.
1: He's
0: I don't
1: cut
0: follow
1: back
0: him.
1: On his activity.
0: I can't handle it. But I don't know. Like David Robinson had some charisma.
1: But he played for San Antonio. It's like a kind of boring place to be, and didn't matter that much. You know, Spurs were okay when he was there until they got Tim Duncan. Then they got really good, but they were just pretty good.
0: What about Aaron Rodgers? You love his personality.
1: I've never liked Aaron Rodgers the person. He is goofy.
0: You watched an entire season
1: of
0: that
1: love
0: stupid...
1: the Hard Knocks.
0: Yeah.
1: But it was not because Aaron Rodgers was there. It was A, because Liv Schreiber could not stop fawning over him. In fact, flew in specifically to meet Aaron Rodgers. And then the hilarious conversation from all the Jets coaches, for some reason, just could not wait to dunk on Zach Wilson. The guy that they helped choose was the number two overall pick and then didn't do a good job developing.
0: No.
1: And then couldn't wait to throw dirt on Zach as if it was his fault.
0: In a very public manner.
1: In a very public as you can get.
0: Uh-huh.
1: Yeah. Unique access to us ripping on our quarterback. That's what was interesting about it.
0: And then to have that quarterback get hurt on the second play of the season or whatever it was, that's pretty Jets.
1: Jets as it gets.
0: That's as Jets as it gets, right there. Publicly clowning the quarterback that they had the year before, mm-hmm. Zach Wilson, mm-hmm. saying, oh, man, this is what it feels like to watch a real quarterback play football. And then wasn't it the second play? What play was it? It was like the second or third
1: first
0: play of the
1: drive,
0: whole season.
1: Second or third play. Yeah.
0: Done. Achilles. Hey, Zach, we're going to need you to play.
1: Someone get Wilson in the game.
0: Huh.
1: That was tough. But you got to be careful what you wish for.
0: That was the worst. The worst day of Zach Wilson's life was probably the best day of his life, too. Going number two in the draft.
1: Oh, the other way around. The best day of his life was the worst day of his life.
0: Yeah,
1: yeah. I thought you said the worst day of his life was also the best day.
0: That's
1: I mean,
0: the
1: it's the
0: thing.
1: Same thing.
0: It's the same. Yeah, it's the same thing.
4: If they're the same thing, they're the same thing.
0: I went number two in the draft, but I went to the Jets.
1: Yeah,
0: and that was the beginning of the end of my career.
1: Right. It was like when Christian got made full time. He was like, "That's exciting." They said, "Yeah, but it's full time. You're producing Jake and Ben's show," and he thought,
4: still,
1: yeah."
0: It's rough.
1: But
0: I don't feel bad for him.
1: Christian?
0: No.
1: Or Zach Wilson?
0: Either.
1: Who do you feel worse for?
0: Oh, Zach, for sure. Why would I feel bad for Christian?
1: So many reasons. Zach's got a bunch of money.
0: Yeah.
1: Some older women will take care of him.
0: Well, that is his taste, right? Or allegedly, that is his taste. Is Isaac going to start at Colorado?
1: I don't think so. They've got a dynamic redshirt freshman, right?
0: Oh, that's too bad. Is Lisa a Buffs fan now?
1: Probably.
0: Well, right. Yeah, of course. All right.
1: I hope so.
0: Stay tuned. We'll have some other NBA stuff coming up.
1: I wasn't
0: up next.
1: At Big 12 Media Day. Who did you talk to from Colorado? Was Deion there?
0: Deion was there.
1: Did you see him?
0: No. Stone went over to try and get him, though, unsuccessfully.
1: Man, Colorado picked late, just ahead of Iowa State here. Julian Lewis. Not Juliet Lewis, the actor.
0: All right. More next, 97.5, the KSL Sports Zone.
5: And now, a look at traffic from the KSL Traffic Center.
4: Major slowing continues on southbound I-15 in Salt Lake County from 90th South and Sandy down to the Bangerter exit. There was a crash just recently cleared from the HOV lane. Southbound 15 in Utah County remains slow as well between Payson and Santa Quinn thanks to an accident still blocking the right lane there just past the Main Street exit. Hey, if you're looking for a new ride, check out Doug Smith. 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

0: 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Jake Scott, Ben Anderson. Ben, I need help deciding if something is... Well, all right. Are the Pistons either geniuses or are they idiots? Can we play this game for a second?
1: Okay.
0: Because...
1: Historically?
0: No.
1: Idiots.
0: In this particular...
1: Oh, okay. Yeah.
0: So... I keep asking myself, have I missed the news about Jalen Duren? Mm-hmm. I asked Christian when I got in today. I was like, do we know what's going on with Jalen Duren? So nothing is the answer.
1: The answer's
0: he's
1: yes.
0: Still a restricted free agent. He's out there. He has not signed with Pistons or with anyone else. Now, this is why I think maybe they're geniuses. Because they've exhausted his market.
1: Yes.
0: He literally cannot sign anywhere for the type of money that he would want to sign for. So the Pistons now are basically his only option. He can either sign the qualifying offer, play next year for pennies, or basically sign whatever the Pistons want to give him. Genius. They're going to get him at a bargain rate. They have all the leverage. Which I guess is what they wanted in the first place, where you let him go to restricted free agency. But I got to imagine, he is so mad about all of this that there's no way he's going to want to play for your team ever again.
1: He was an all-star and an all-NBA player last year. He was the second best player on a team that had the best record in the Eastern Conference and wanted to be compensated, in his view, fairly. And the Pistons said, well, you're a restricted free agency and we'll see what the market looks like for you. The same game the Jazz played with
0: Walker
1: Kessler, and it bit the Jazz. I think the Jazz were a little caught off guard that the deal actually came for Walker that you and I have speculated was probably in the mid to high 30s, well above what the Jazz had offered him, and decided, well, we'll help you negotiate it down, Lakers, but it's going to cost you a couple of draft picks and some draft swaps. And the Jazz said better to get something than nothing. The Jazz now lose Walker Kessler, but... have some draft picks to show for it. The Pistons are going to find themselves in a spot, yes, where they're probably going to be able to retain
0: Jalen
1: Duren, but not for long because he's not going to want to be there.
0: Uh-uh.
1: In fact, I would worry that they've done so much damage that he actually becomes the very, very rare example of somebody who's willing to take a qualifying offer of $7 million or whatever his number is next year to become, or for next season, to become a true unrestricted free agent a year from now and go and get a max deal by another team and say, this is what you deserve, Detroit, because you weren't willing to pay me. I don't think he will get there. And if he does take the qualifying offer, the Pistons will just trade him so they don't lose him for
0: They'd
1: nothing.
0: They have to.
1: You basically have to because you can't afford to lose him for nothing. But... So while, yes, I think the Pistons have done right and not – they were right in the sense that they didn't think the market would develop for him. They're being proven right. There's no market. No one signed him. That doesn't mean that they're going to skate out of this looking like geniuses because he's clearly not happy there and it might be a Gordon Hayward situation on steroids where he can't wait to leave.
0: Oh, absolutely.
1: Because Gordon Hayward let that marinate for – what, 3 years, 4 years before he left for Boston?
0: It was, well, counting the year that they did not work out an extension, it was four.
1: Okay.
0: So he signed a 3-year with a fourth player option extension with, well, I guess he signed the deal. It wasn't an extension. He signed the deal with Charlotte, right. And then the Jazz matched it. So
1: Duren will not even let it get to that point. If Duren signs for anything less than the max, I mean, that was still Gordon's benefit, was he did get a max contract. He still went out and found it on the market, and the Jazz matched, and he got his money. To your point, unless the Clippers or the Nets were the only teams that have, I think, a max slot left, and they might not even have max slots left, unless they were to sign him to these huge contracts, which I don't expect to happen, he's going to be playing for less money than he thinks he deserves, and he's going to be mad every day about it.
0: But it's kind of funny, you know, players, when they get more money because of circumstance, I don't hear them complaining. But when he's going to get less money because of circumstance, then it's, you know what I mean?
1: Yeah.
0: Like Walker got more money than he was worth because of the circumstance.
1: Yes.
0: Because he was the best gettable center. And the Lakers had to have a center. They promised Luka Doncic that they would sign him a center.
1: Yes.
0: Walker just happened to be the best one that was kind of available.
1: Mm-hmm.
0: And so he gets paid above what his quote-unquote market is.
1: Yes.
0: Whereas Jalen Duren isn't the center that the Lakers wanted. Now nobody else has any room to sign him. And so he's really at the whim of the Pistons. But it's because of circumstance. He could potentially make way less than what he's actually worth. But if nobody else is willing to pay you. Whereas I think a lot of NBA teams would love to have Jalen Duren on their team if they could get him. They just can't pay him.
1: It is the true... We

0: And on the flip side, everybody knows the Pistons will match whatever you offer Jalen Duren, so there's not even any reason to lock up your cap space, and there wasn't a whole lot of teams with cap space anyways, so now Jalen Duren is getting hurt. Kessler really benefited from his restricted free agency. Duren was really wounded by his.
1: It really was.
0: Yeah.
1: And they play the same position?
0: Same position.
1: Restricted free agents
0: probably
1: in the same year.
0: Talked to the same teams?
1: Yep.
0: And this is how it manifested itself.
1: But even if he signs with Detroit, he's going to be so angry about this whole thing. I don't know if they can go forward, to be honest.
0: I would suspect that Jalen Duren is not on the Pistons in 24 months.
1: Which hurts them.
0: Correct. They mishandled this.
1: And he may have had a bad playoff, but he's still a good player.
0: Mm-hmm.
1: And still really important to what it is they do. That's why I'm trying to talk myself. You know, is it a genius move that they predicted maybe there wouldn't be a market and they could get this player on a bargain rate? Or was it indeed a mistake?
0: Being proven right at what cost? Yeah, yeah. You ever fight with your wife and you know you're on the right side of the argument, but you go to bed angry at each other? Did you win?
1: Yeah.
0: What did you
1: win anything? Yeah.
0: Good job.
1: Right.
0: Congrats. It's icy in the house for the next 72 hours. That's exactly what happens. Yeah, they fought with Jalen Duren. They were right, but no one's happy.
1: Nope.
0: They probably should have just coughed up a couple extra million and made everyone happy. And then if you wanted to trade him because you didn't think he was that good of a player, fine. But now you've lost some of the leverage even in the trade.
1: That's why I wanted, I guess it was yesterday, maybe it was a couple days ago, get into the was a mistake made in the Walker Kessler situation. And when was the mistake made and where was it made? And this is, and I think you're right on the money, this is where Detroit made the mistake. He's good enough, they should have just max extended him.
0: Mm-hmm.
1: And remember, a max extension, a rookie max extension, and a max extension are not the same
0: different
1: thing.
0: Animals.
1: And on the rookie extension, you're still paying for potential. You still are hoping that Jalen Duren gets better.
0: And he's only 22.
1: It should have been a no-brainer for the Jazz to give Gordon Hayward a max extension.
0: Mm-hmm.
1: It should have been a no-brainer for the Pistons to give Jalen Duren a max extension. Because what are you bickering over? Like you said, a couple of million bucks, just give it to him. Who cares? You ticked off a player for no reason. That's why Walker was a little more tricky, because he wasn't automatically a max extension guy.
0: Right.
1: Probably far from it. So was it a mistake not to lock him up when you could have extended him last year? Again, the X factor in this is we have no idea what he was asking for. Was it a couple million bucks? Was it a million? You know, what was the gap? Makes it much more tricky.
0: Ironically, I called the Jazz Kessler situation, or the Jazz Lakers. Kessler probably is a winner in this. He got some money. He got a ton of money. Walker, kind of the winner in this situation. He may end up being the loser if he gets blamed for the Lakers never winning a title, and it could actually break him.
1: He still gets the money.
0: But he gets the money. He's the winner.
1: He's the winner.
0: Jazz lose a little bit because they lose their player. Lakers lose a little bit because they overpay and then have to give up draft picks as well. Pistons' Jalen Duren might also be a lose-lose situation. Duren might not get the max contract, because if he was going to get a max deal, he would have gotten one already.
1: We're certainly a max one from Detroit.
0: And the Pistons have now angered their second best player and are going to have to get rid of him without the leverage of trading him at his peak. Because now everyone thinks he wants out and is going to want out. So they're probably not going to get top dollar for him or top value for him in return. So they have also lost.
1: So the answer is the Pistons have bungled it.
0: I do think the Pistons made the mistake here. The Pistons probably should have just maxed him out, which is what you do with all NBA 22-year-olds.
1: Which is what we talked about going into last season on this show. You and I both talked about why would you do that with that player?
0: Right.
1: In fact, Walker Kessler being a worse player than Jalen Duren actually worked in his favor.
0: Yes. The weird like door three of restricted free agency of the player wins or the team wins. It's like, or who loses. Randomly, the worst player got the better opportunity out of it, or the better deal out of it.
1: Because that means that there was a price. There was a price that the Jazz would not match.
0: Right. Clearly.
1: The Jazz said we'll match anything. They didn't mean that. There was a price. And by the way, I'm saying there should have been a price. Walker Kessler isn't Jalen Duren.
0: We'll see.
1: I mean, maybe he becomes that, but right now, Walker Kessler's not as
0: Jalen Duren's had a better career.
1: Absolutely.
0: And is a better player today than Walker Kessler.
1: And he's bigger, stronger, and faster.
0: Mm-hmm. More proven. Sure.
1: He's a better athlete.
0: Yeah.
1: By the way, I had forgotten that Trajan Lane.

0: Langdon is now the executive in charge of the Pistons.
1: Well, and one other guy. Dennis
0: Oh,
1: Lindsay.
0: Dennis Lindsay. Is he the, he's not technically, what's his title?
1: He's assistant or,
0: Yeah, assistant GM.
1: yes, whisperer.
0: When did he get there?
1: Rasputin. He helped. He left right before the Luka trade. He left Dallas right before the Luka trade.
0: But he was part of the not don't extend Jalen Duren decision. Oh, wow.
1: I believe so, yeah.
0: You would have thought he would have learned something from the how the Gordon Hayward thing played out, no? Probably the biggest mistake of his executive career.
1: Certainly.
0: Would that be his biggest mistake? Probably, right?
1: Yeah, you can defend the Mike Conley thing. You can defend some of the other issues. Gordon's pretty
0: Taking
1: hard to.
0: Dante with the fifth pick.
1: Sure.
0: But
1: I'm a little.
0: Gordon's worse. The way he mishandled the Gordon thing was worse.
1: Every draft pick is a guess.
0: Yeah. And to not see that Gordon Hayward was as mad as he was and convince yourself that you had a chance to re-sign Gordon Hayward only to lose him for nothing.
1: Well, to the
0: So
1: point,
0: to get buffaloed, basically.
1: if the Jazz had decided Gordon had a number and he wasn't worth more than that, that would have been totally that's defensible at least.
0: Right.
1: That's what the Jazz felt about Walker. The Jazz tried to play their hand and scare everyone off from giving him an offer sheet and tried to put an offer sheet in front of Walker that was hard to say no to and leak to everybody what the number was. And Zach Lowe was on his podcast saying, "You'd be surprised at how much money Walker Kessler's saying no to." Like, the Jazz ran a pretty good PR campaign against Walker for the type of money they were putting on the table for him. They were trying to scare teams off of giving him a deal that they didn't want to match, but there was a deal out there they didn't want to match, and they knew it.
0: No, and
1: the whole time.
0: And the Lakers were desperate.
1: And the Lakers were desperate. They had promised Luka they would get him a guy, and apparently Walker was on the list, if not the top of the list.
0: They could not bring DeAndre Ayton back and say, "Well, look, he was pretty good,
1: right?
0: We couldn't get him."
1: Yeah.
0: Nope. That wasn't an option for them.
1: But between that and LeBron leaving, we do know who is running the Lakers. It's Luka Doncic.
0: Who's his agent?
1: I don't know. But Luka is pulling the strings. To the point where Clutch isn't even. Adele, they kicked Adele out. They fired Adele.
0: Yeah, they did. They fired
1: That's
0: Adele.
1: That's a big deal.
2: Hello. Does she have a song where she says goodbye?
1: Probably.
0: Oh, Bill Duffy is his agent. I wonder if Bill has a famous wife / fiance we can talk about.
1: We'll have to learn.
0: I think it's actually the Eastern European DJ who's now running the Lakers.
1: Just one headphone in?
0: Uh-huh.
1: Okay.
0: A little trance music going. All right. Stay tuned. We'll have voicemails coming up next. 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
3: And now, a look at traffic from the KSL Traffic Center.
2: Major slowing continues on southbound I-15 in Salt Lake County from 90 to South and Sandy down to the Bangor exit, where a crash was just recently cleared from the HOV lane. Meanwhile, Utah County slow as well between Payson and Santa Quinn thanks to an accident still blocking the right lane there just past the Main Street exit. 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
4: 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Washington did beat the Jazz 92-88. A.J. DeBonsa, his first game in Summer League, had some moments. Darren Peterson still put up the points, but not quite at the level and quite the efficiency that we saw in the two games in Salt Lake City. So everybody out there is like, oh, A.J. won that head-to-head battle.
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11: 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I think that, like, the depth of the conference is going to be really interesting this year. 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

0: Not even the mothership of ESPN can escape like that on the Jake and Ben Show. Just like that.
1: Like that?
2: This is for Jake and Ben. Just figured if we're starting a new bit where we're doing impressions of Jake, I'd submit mine. Lloyd, why are we talking about a former PBA guy being involved with lingerie football? Who's this Gary Clark anyway? Jake, that would be former NFL Pro Bowler Gary Clark. You should look at the intro read more carefully. Lloyd, you don't make clear that we're talking about that Gary Clark. All you had to do is put former NFL Pro Bowler in there somewhere. How am I supposed to know that you didn't mean a former PBA guy? Jake, why would we ever talk about a PBA guy on this show? That's my point, Lloyd. Gah!
3: That was pretty good. Shout out to Ryan H. and then David. And yeah, that did happen. But Lloyd didn't write NFL Pro Bowler. That was the problem.
4: He wrote Pro Bowler
3: Gary Clark.
4: Yeah.
3: Which is a very normal name.
4: It is. Right. If it was Brett Favre, you wouldn't have thought, who's this Brett Favre? But yeah. A generic enough name with Pro Bowler.
3: I specifically, if you haven't heard that bit, I specifically asked Lloyd, what does bowling have to do with lingerie football? To which Lloyd wasn't listening and just basically said, play the clip. I feel like it's a pretty understandable mistake.
4: Not your most egregious, certainly.
3: Pro Bowler.
4: Was David at the library? What was the whisper about, Dave? What was that about?
5: Probably had to step away from a real job. I think we forget what that's like.
4: Yeah, certainly.
3: I once was doing a show with somebody and I used the phrase cat burglar.
4: Mm-hmm.
3: And they thought that I was talking about somebody that steals cats.
4: Stole cats. Huh.
3: I feel like my pro bowler is better than that.
4: Cat burglar.
3: Cat burglar.
4: Mm-hmm, that's a phrase people know. Cat burglar.
3: I think so.
4: If you were to say pro bowler, you would probably confuse 40-ish% of the population. Maybe a little less understandable for you who works in the sports business. But yes, cat burglar is not somebody who steals cats, and nor should anyone think that.
3: But why wouldn't Lloyd put NFL wide receiver? Like Super Bowl champion. Being a pro bowler isn't even the most descriptive thing about Gary Clark that you could do. You know what I mean?
4: Right.
3: Former Washington Redskin.
4: Right.
3: Gary Clark.
5: Art Monk.
3: Former teammate of Art Monk is more relevant than pro bowler.
4: Mm-hmm.
3: Why would you use that?
4: You're dead on.
3: I mean,
4: if somebody
3: were describing you, Ben, they wouldn't go to former skateboarder Ben Anderson. That was a part of your life, but not the most relevant thing about you right now.
4: If I was introducing and said former Twyman Stokes Award winner, you would say, what the hell are you talking about?
3: Yeah.
4: And you mean, oh, NBA All-Star Mike Conley.
3: Yes, exactly. That's exactly what I'm saying.
4: Yeah. No, you're right on.
3: Gary Clark was a legend. I think he might even be a Hall of Famer. Nah, maybe not quite. But pro bowler. All right. Anyway. Hey, thanks for the voicemails, though.
4: As
3: everybody.
4: Always.
3: Yeah. Go to the KSL Sports app and go to the voicemail feature, and you can send it into the show. 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